0: research funding and faculty recruitment opportunities. The revised Carnegie classification system may allow more HBCUs to pursue R1 status by emphasizing doctoral degrees in any field and research expenditures. Efforts to strengthen the research infrastructure at HBCUs, including Howard University's leadership and the University-Affiliated Research Center, aim to advance research initiatives and address disparities in healthcare. President Trump is dismissing public frustration over the expensive price tag for NBA Finals tickets. The cheapest tickets to Game 3 of the NBA Finals are going for more than $8,000 on secondary ticket markets, sparking complaints about the rising price of attending games in person. Trump is slated to attend that game, which will be played at Madison Square Garden. And for those who can't afford to go, he told reporters they can watch it on TV. According to the president, it's sort of semi-free to watch it on television, and that's the way life goes. I'm Kevin Brown on your home for Black News First, the Black Information Network. Welcome to the journey around America, where we visit iconic locations connected to Black history. Today, we head to Harlem, New York, where the legendary Apollo Theater stands as a symbol of African American culture. The Apollo Theater opened its doors in 1914 as a burlesque theater, but soon became the premier showplace for live musical entertainment. The theater became famous for Amateur Night, a weekly talent show that launched the careers of stars like Lauryn Hill and the Jackson 5. Osiris, let me get the mic. Audiences at the Apollo became known for cheering or booing performers on stage.
1: Y'all making people walk off stage tonight.
0: The slogan, "Be Good or Be Gone," became the theater's motto. Over the years, the Apollo Theater hosted many memorable events in Black music history. The Apollo Theater, a place where dreams are born, legends are made, and history is written. For the Black Information Network, I'm Kevin Brown. Thank you.
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4: I'm Vanessa Tyler, New York's BIN 1600, your home for Black News First. Police have the bodies, two men, two different murder scenes, likely no connection, both in the Bronx. One on the Grand Concourse near 181st Street, shot in the chest and groin. The other in a Longfellow Avenue apartment building, that victim was knifed. What's unusual is not immediately knowing who they are. Neither man had ID. Police say a lanky suspect with a heavy beard was seen on surveillance, leaving the knifing scene in the apartment on Longfellow. Newark Mayor Ross Baraka is scaling back his cops in front of Delaney Hall after restoring the peace. Mayor Baraka says since Newark police stepped in to calm things down, arrests have dropped from 80 to just 3. But he says it's time for the immigration detention facility to take care of itself, adding it's not Newark's responsibility to secure the private facility. Newark police will continue with public safety and traffic management. Atlantic City's Mayor Marty Small is suing the county prosecutor who pursued that child abuse charge against him in a case where his teenage daughter accused both of her parents of physical abuse in a family feud reportedly over a boyfriend her parents didn't like. But Mayor Small says this was more than that, claiming prosecutor William Reynolds was conspiring with certain politicians to try and get him out of office. The black mayor has run the city for more than 6.5 years. The man who ran his car through a Long Island nail salon plans to appeal his guilty verdict. 66-year-old Stephen Schwally killed 4 people and injured dozens in that Deer Park crash in 2024. He has not been in court after suffering a heart attack last month, and his lawyer says he knows why.
5: He had the heart attack because of the lies that he heard in that courtroom.
4: Jurors saw a video of Schwally buying alcohol just hours before plowing into the Hawaii Nail Spa at 80 miles per hour. One of the victims killed was an off-duty NYPD officer. His sentencing is in August. One more thing to go up, so get ready if you are a New Jersey American Water Company customer. They are asking regulators to allow them to charge a 12% increase. Levon Putney has more.
6: The utilities administrators say they want the added income to help pay for upgrades to get rid of old lead service lines and to filter out lead, forever chemicals, and other toxins from their system. Natural Resources Defense Council's New Jersey attorney Larry Levine says a crunch of the numbers show the average homeowner's water bill would jump to about $94 a month if the state's Board of Public Utilities approved the proposed 12% rate hike. I'm Levon Putney.
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8: This is Layla Ali, undefeated world champion Hall of Fame boxer, wellness advocate, and CEO of Layla Ali Lifestyle. My father, Muhammad Ali, was more than a champion in the ring. He was a global voice for courage, conviction, faith, and justice. The Muhammad Ali Center celebrates his life, his principles, and his willingness to stand for something bigger than himself, reminding us of the power of purpose. To learn more,

0: 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I'm Layla Ali, and my history lives here.
1: I'm Bill Black with another Bet You Didn't Know music fact. 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
1: Maybe there was one somebody. You ever heard Patti LaBelle talk about the time she was engaged

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1: Get the black news that matters in 30 minutes on the Black Information Network. BIN New York.
2: New York City story in our voice.
3: The World Health Organization is confirming 43 deaths. Officials say the latest Ebola strain is severe and often deadly with no approved treatment or vaccine yet.
2: It's the Black Information Network.
4: In Orange County, California, healthcare officials have decided not to renew a state grant which funds a program that supports pregnant black women.
1: What happens next?
5: Google is requesting approval from the federal government to release up to 32 million mosquitoes as part of its debug program.
2: Happens here.
6: BIN News This Hour, I'm Andrea Coleman. Coming up, an official cause of death has been released for a black influencer who died earlier this year. A jury finds a doctor in hospital were negligent in the death of a trailblazing black actor. Plus,
7: all we want as a black and brown community is justice. No, but where do we go to get that?
6: Convictions have been overturned and a new trial ordered in the case involving the death of Elijah McClain. Now, Amber, we understand a cause of death has been determined in the case of influencer Ashley Jhené. What can you tell us about that?
8: Well, Andrea, Tanzanian authorities have officially ruled the 31-year-old black content creator died by suicide. Jhené, whose real name was Ashley Robinson, died on April 9th while on a trip to Africa with her fiancé. Robinson reportedly died at a hospital after being found unconscious in her villa following her birthday celebration and marriage proposal from her boyfriend. Meanwhile, we are hearing from Robinson's fiancé, Joe McCann, who, after her death, talked to police as a witness but was not considered a suspect. McCann has released a statement expressing his continued love for Robinson and his grief over her passing. Andrea?
6: Thank you, Amber. A New Mexico hospital is being ordered to pay the family of Star Trek star Nichelle Nichols $13 million after being found negligent in her death. Gila Regional Medical Center in Silver City determined Nichols died in July of 22 from heart failure, but the family sued 3 years later, claiming doctors failed to diagnose and treat her before her death. Nichols played Lieutenant Uhura in the original Star Trek television series in the 1960s. Friends and supporters of Elijah McClain are voicing frustration. This after two former Colorado paramedics convicted of criminally negligent homicide in McClain's death will get a new trial. Community activists who have followed the case for years are trying to understand the decision.
7: I hope that when that new trial happens, that those paramedics get what they deserve, and I hope the community gets justice.
6: The Colorado Court of Appeals reversed their convictions yesterday. McClain, who is black, was walking home in Aurora in 2019 when he was confronted by police and forcibly restrained him after receiving a suspicious person call. Paramedics Jeremy Cooper and Peter Kuchuniak injected McClain with the sedative ketamine and he went into cardiac arrest. McClain died 3 days later. They were convicted on charges of criminally negligent homicide in 2023, but the Court of Appeals says the jury needed additional information. We wrap the week spotlighting a beautiful story of black genius and creativity. Black Seattle, Washington 12th grader Kamira Johnson is this year's winner of the Doodle for Google contest. The theme of this year's contest was My Superpower Is, to which Johnson responded with a beautiful drawing highlighting black hair. Yesterday on the Today Show, she spoke of the impact she hopes her drawing will make.
9: I think the dream with everything that I make, and especially for work that I make that centers around my culture, is for a little black girl who was once like me to look at this and feel inspired. Or really for anybody to look at this and feel inspired to live in their own skin, express themselves, and be who they are.
6: Along with bragging rights, Johnson will also receive a $55,000 scholarship and a $50,000 prize for her school. This is BIN News This Hour. Be sure to follow us wherever you get your podcasts. I'm Andrea Coleman on the Black Information Network, home of Black News First.
10: Here's what's trending this hour. Still no deal with Iran, and President Trump says it's because negotiators are, quote, too proud. Democratic congressional leadership continues to condemn the conflict, calling it illegal. It's National Gun Awareness Day, and Nashville health officials are encouraging residents to wear orange. Target is voluntarily recalling some of their Up and Up baby wipes due to potential contamination. I'm Esther Dillard, and that's what's trending.
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0: The Cleveland Browns are welcoming their latest addition to the practice field. Jared Verse joined the team for the first time following a trade from the Los Angeles Rams. The edge rusher said he is not trying to fill Myles Garrett's shoes, who went to L.A. and a blockbuster deal.
11: Shedeur Sanders to Harold Fannin, a gain of 25.
0: Head coach Todd Monken said he's looking forward to an upcoming meeting with Deion Sanders, the father of Shedeur Sanders, who is battling for Cleveland's starting quarterback job.
12: Comes in averaging over 21 points per game.
0: Victor Wembanyama and the Spurs are locked in a heated battle with Jalen Brunson's Knicks.
13: David versus Goliath? Who's David? The Knicks?
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14: Wemby will be the youngest player to win the NBA championship, am I right? Big Body Brunson? If he leads this Knicks team to win the NBA championship?
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16: We're learning attorneys representing a South Carolina Black family who lost a family member in a shooting incident at a convenience store is pursuing a civil lawsuit. This suit comes after a recent verdict in the murder trial of 14-year-old Cyrus Carmack Belton.
17: State of South Carolina, County of Richland versus Chike Rick Chow. We, the jury, unanimously find the defendant, Chike Rick Chow, as to the charge of murder, not guilty.
16: The family of Cyrus expressed shock as Chike Rick Chow was found not guilty in the fatal shooting trial of the 14-year-old. The family, now connecting their loss to what they say are broader issues of violence and injustice, community members gathered to protest the verdict, expressing disbelief and disappointment in the outcome of the case.
15: Our next story is out of Denver, Colorado. Two former Colorado paramedics convicted of criminally negligent homicide in the death of Elijah McClain are getting a new trial. The Colorado Court of Appeals reversed their convictions. McClain, who is Black, was walking home in Aurora in 2019 when he was confronted by police. In response to a suspicion person call, he was forcibly restrained. Paramedics Jeremy Cooper and Peter Kachuniak injected McClain with a sedative ketamine, and he went into cardiac arrest. McClain died 3 days later. They were convicted of criminally negligent homicide in 2023, but the Court of Appeals says the jury needed additional information. Now to another court case, this one out of Philadelphia, Pennsylvania. That's where a former bouncer has been convicted of manslaughter and not the more serious charge of third-degree murder.
18: A jury found Kenneth Frye, who was Black, guilty of involuntary manslaughter in connection to the death of Eric Pope. Prosecutors said Frye, who worked as a bouncer at a lounge, was contracted through a private security company. Frye approached Pope and punched him in the face, knocking him unconscious. According to NBC 10, Pope was taken to the hospital for treatment and died from blunt force impact injuries to the head. The third-degree murder charge was reinstated in August of 2024. Frye's sentencing date has been set for late next month. I'm Mike Stevens on the Black Information Network.
16: News now on the NBA's investigation into the Los Angeles Clippers and star forward Kawhi Leonard. That investigation is said to be wrapping up. Recently, NBA Commissioner Adam Silver announced the independent investigation would be completed soon. A report claims Clippers owner Steve Ballmer tried to evade the NBA salary cap by having Leonard, who is Black, sign an allegedly fraudulent $28 million endorsement deal with Aspiration Partners Incorporated. And finally, Juneteenth celebrations at Chavis Park will get underway on June 19th. Communities in eastern North Carolina are gearing up to celebrate Juneteenth with festivals and family activities honoring African-American freedom and culture. The city of Washington will host the Juneteenth Freedom Festival at BB Memorial Park June 19th. I'm Mike Moore, along with Nicole Deal, on your home for 24/7 News, the Black Information Network.
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2: Lil Jeezy is putting his story front and center in a powerful new way. The Atlanta rapper recently hosted a special screening for his Legend of the Snowman Against All Odds interview with Don Lemon, giving fans an inside look at his journey and legacy. The event featured the full conversation, highlighting Jeezy's career, personal growth, and evolution beyond music. While Don Lemon was in attendance, he did share a video message praising Jeezy's impact on hip-hop culture. And Memphis rapper Big 30 has been granted pretrial release in the high-profile kidnapping and robbery case tied to Gucci Mane. A judge reversed an earlier decision that kept him behind bars, ruling that prosecutors failed to prove he was a flight risk or a danger to the community. Big 30, whose real name is Rodney Wright Jr., is one of nine defendants accused of a January incident at a Dallas recording studio where investigators say Gucci Mane was robbed and forced to sign paperwork at gunpoint. He and the other defendants have pleaded not guilty, and the case is now headed toward trial, scheduled for early July. With the latest in entertainment at 17 and 47 minutes past each hour, I'm Bree Wood on the Black Information Network, your home for Black news first.
3: In 2019, marine scientists discovered the remains of the Clotilda at the bottom of Alabama's Mobile River. The Clotilda is believed to be the last known intact U.S. slave ship. In 1860, the Clotilda smuggled 110 Africans to Alabama, decades after the importation of slaves was outlawed in the United States. To hide the crime, the ship's captain, William Foster, burned and sunk the ship. Surviving ancestors of that final harrowing journey went on to establish Africa Town, which still exists today. In her best-selling book, Barracoon, released in 2018, Zora Neale Hurston tells the story of Cudjo Lewis, the last enslaved African on the Clotilda. The book details Lewis's experiences aboard the slave ship and his role in founding Africa Town. Lewis died in 1935 at the age of 94. Africa Town and the Clotilda are an intricate part of the national conversation about reparations, highlighting the lasting legacy of this dark chapter in American history. I'm Andrea Coleman on the Black Information Network.
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5: And I'm Mike Moore on your home for 24/7 News, the Black Information Network.
6: Two black men are being hunted by the FBI after escaping from a North Carolina jail. Authorities say 33-year-old Michael Miles and 21-year-old LaShawn Knoll are armed and dangerous. They went missing from the Vance County Jail around 2 p.m. on June 3rd.
7: Wake units, be advised of a jailbreak from an inmate from Vance County. It's going to be two black males heading towards the apartment on Young Street.
6: According to NBC News, the escape is raising questions about security issues at the jail, including reports of malfunctioning cell doors and inadequate supervision.
5: In predominantly Black Detroit, Michigan, some residents say trash has been sitting at the curb for nearly a week. Priority Waste is apologizing for the trashy situation and vowing to get things back on track. But in the meantime, Black residents like Dakovan Lynch says it stinks.
8: Like right now, the weather is heating up, so we can smell the trash from everybody. You know, like it smells horrible.
5: Priority Waste has been dealing with staffing issues and not enough trucks, but now the company says they are purchasing 198 rental trucks and training 28 new employees. President Donald Trump says California is taking too long to count ballots from the state's recent primary election.
9: I mean, they spend all that money on the machines, the big voting machines. They think it's going to be 7 or 8 days before we know who won the election.
5: In a post on Truth Social, Trump claims the Democrats are trying to steal the election and attacked what he calls very late and massive numbers of mail-in ballots.
6: And finally, Boston police are searching for a white man caught on video, allegedly trying to start a fire at the Museum of African American History, which is the oldest surviving black church building in the country. Investigators say the man took a box of Juneteenth materials off the porch and tried to set them on fire in an alley. Black Museum CEO Dr. Noel Trent called the act disturbing and deliberate, noting that the 200-year-old structure is vulnerable. I'm Nicole Deal, along with Mike Moore, on your home for Black News First, the Black Information Network. Your Washington Roundup is next.
5: President Trump is pushing for incoming acting director of National Intelligence Bill Pulte to start the process of cutting employees from the office. According to reports from the Wall Street Journal, Trump said the firings would be part of a shakeup to the U.S. intelligence community. Pulte was tapped to replace outgoing DNI Tulsi Gabbard, and he'll be responsible for overseeing 18 U.S. intelligence agencies, including the CIA and the National Security Agency. The Justice Department's Judgment Fund may provide an alternative route for January 6th rioters to be paid. It comes while the proposed anti-weaponization fund is stalled. The Judgment Fund is money allotted by the DOJ to settle legal claims made against the government. Under existing procedures, potential payout recipients would file formal claims or lawsuits against the government. However, critics have long cautioned that the Judgment Fund could be abused. And that's your Washington Roundup. I'm Mike Moore on your home for 24/7 News, the Black Information Network.
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10: On December 9th, 1946, in Philadelphia, Howard Stanley Frankie Beverly was born. In 1970, he would form the group Raw Soul, which later was renamed Maze. Under the mentorship of Marvin Gaye, Frankie Beverly and Maze would go on to give us 9 gold albums. Beverly and May's live experience was more like a party than a concert. Dressed in his signature all white, crowds would stand at their feet and sing to the top of their lungs.
11: Ooh, and pain. I like sunshine and rain.
10: Sadly, on September 10th, 2024, Frankie Beverly left us with hits for lifetimes to come.

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1: The finance world is buzzing over a launch so big that it makes every other IPO look small. SpaceX is officially transitioning into a publicly traded company, opening to the public markets on June 12th. There will be 555 million shares being offered, and investors are scrambling to figure out how to get in on the action. The SpaceX IPO could become the largest stock debut in history. According to Yahoo Finance, the company plans to list on the NASDAQ under the ticker SPCX. Elon Musk has decided against the traditional price range approach. Instead, the company is going for a fixed $135 share price, aiming to raise $75 billion. And that is a staggering $1.75 trillion valuation. If you want to get in, you will have to go through one of the five brokerages offering access: Schwab, E-Trade, Fidelity, Robinhood, and SoFi. And each one has its own rules. Money news at 24 and 54 minutes past each hour. I'm Nicole Deal on your home for Black News First, the Black Information Network.
2: Esther Dillard with BIN News Now. The federal government is overhauling how it funds homelessness programs, ending what it calls a failed housing-first approach and shifting money toward transitional housing that requires sobriety. HUD Secretary Scott Turner took to social media, saying the old model simply didn't work.
3: HUD's latest notice of funding opportunity funds homelessness programs that help vulnerable Americans achieve treatment.
2: But critics warn the change could push as many as 170,000 people out of housing they already have. Day three of the Carmelo Anthony trial in Texas, and the prosecution called a number of teenage witnesses. 19-year-old Anthony is accused of stabbing 17-year-old Austin Metcalf with a pocket knife during a track meet 2 years ago. And the National Park Service is removing quotes about slavery from the Bunker Hill Monument in Boston, Massachusetts. Officials call it an exhibit refresh. Critics say it's censorship. Get BIN News Now on demand 24/7 on the iHeartRadio app.
4: I'm Kevin Brown on your home for 24/7 News, the Black Information Network. Students in South Florida don't have to wake up to attend school as the academic year is over in major counties. But SouthShare CEO Stephen Shelley says it's a scary time for students who rely on schools for their meals.
5: When they're out of school, they don't eat. They definitely don't get 3 meals a day. Some of them don't even get 1 meal a day.
4: He says there are 900,000 kids in Florida who rely on summer programs, food drives, and distribution events. He says inflation and sky-high gas prices have taken a toll on many families struggling to make ends meet this summer. Black students make up 27% of the student population in South Florida's major public school districts, Miami-Dade, Broward County, and Palm Beach County.
5: So in Miami-Dade County, you have nearly 50% of households in Miami-Dade County are considered ALIS, meaning that they're not able to afford all their expenses in any one given time period or during that month.
4: Shelley says it's a stressful time for those who rely on schools for breakfast and lunch, especially with sky-high gas prices and inflation.
5: As some of these fuel prices start to trickle down to the broader price points, you know, that food continues to climb, as well as other household staples will also continue to climb going forward.
4: President Trump is a New Yorker and is cheering for the Knicks to win the NBA championship. But when asked about the matchup with the San Antonio Spurs,
6: how do you guard this guy? 7'5" and he's got a great shot, right?
4: It was all about all-star Victor Wembanyama. Former NBA player Derek Coleman has declined his introduction into the Mobile Sports Hall of Fame in protest of Alabama's redistricting efforts. Coleman stated that the fight for voting rights and political representation remains under attack, with federal courts striking down maps designed to discriminate against black voters. Alabama's congressional map was found to unlawfully dilute black voting strength, leading to a court order banning redistricting until 2030. Despite the Supreme Court's decision to gut the Voting Rights Act, Alabama continues to push forward a racially gerrymandered map, prompting Coleman's decision to boycott the induction ceremony. Coleman's activism highlights the ongoing challenges faced by black voters in the South and the importance of speaking out against efforts to disenfranchise marginalized communities. A former white officer with the Eugene Police Department in Oregon resigned after body camera footage surfaced showing him using racist and offensive language during a protest against federal immigration enforcement. The video captured Officer Martin Siller making derogatory remarks about protesters and sharing racist stereotypes about black people. The officer was heard using racial slurs and expressing support for ICE while driving around his patrol vehicle. The video quickly went viral on social media, leading to the officer's resignation and condemnation from the community and police department. The Eugene Police Chief described the officer's actions as unacceptable and stated that steps would be taken to prevent such behavior in the future. Denver Broncos outside linebacker Jonathan Cooper has been arrested and accused of domestic violence. Cooper, who's 28, was booked into the Douglas County Jail on two counts of domestic violence and one count of criminal mischief. Cooper, a player for the Denver Broncos for the past 5 years, was selected in the seventh round of the 2021 NFL Draft after playing at Ohio State University. I'm Kevin Brown on your home for Black News First, the Black Information Network.
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2: I'm Vanessa Tyler on New York's BIN 1600. Your home for Black News First. Police have the bodies. Two men, two different murder scenes, likely no connection, both in the Bronx. One on the Grand Concourse near 181st Street, shot in the chest and groin. The other in a Longfellow Avenue apartment building, that victim was knifed. What's unusual is not immediately knowing who they are. Neither man had ID. Police say a lanky suspect with a heavy beard was seen on surveillance, leaving the knifing scene in the apartment on Longfellow. Newark Mayor Ross Baraka is scaling back his cops in front of Delaney Hall after restoring the peace. Mayor Baraka says since Newark police stepped in to calm things down, arrests have dropped from 80 to just 3. But he says it's time for the immigration detention facility to take care of itself, adding it's not Newark's responsibility to secure the private facility. Newark police will continue with public safety and traffic management. Atlantic City's Mayor Marty Small is suing the county prosecutor who pursued that child abuse charge against him in a case where his teenage daughter accused both of her parents of physical abuse in a family feud reportedly over a boyfriend her parents didn't like. But Mayor Small says this was more than that, claiming prosecutor William Reynolds was conspiring with certain politicians to try and get him out of office. The black mayor has run the city for more than 6.5 years. The man who ran his car through a Long Island nail salon plans to appeal his guilty verdict. 66-year-old Stephen Schwally killed 4 people and injured dozens in that Deer Park crash in 2024. He has not been in court after suffering a heart attack last month, and his lawyer says he knows why.
11: He had the heart attack because of the lies that he heard in that courtroom.
2: Jurors saw a video of Schwally buying alcohol just hours before plowing into the Hawaii Nail Spa at 80 miles per hour. One of the victims killed was an off-duty NYPD officer. His sentencing is in August. One more thing to go up, so get ready if you are a New Jersey American Water Company customer. They are asking regulators to allow them to charge a 12% increase. Levon Putney has more.
12: The utilities administrators say they want the added income to help pay for upgrades to get rid of old lead service lines and to filter out lead, forever chemicals, and other toxins from their system. Natural Resources Defense Council's New Jersey attorney Larry Levine says a crunch of the numbers show the average homeowner's water bill would jump to about $94 a month if the state's Board of Public Utilities approved the proposed 12% rate hike. I'm Levon Putney.
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1: 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I'm Faith Saley.
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8: A legal battle has erupted in metro Atlanta, Georgia, over a state voting law that critics argue removes crucial political information from local ballots.
6: Happens here.
9: The Justice Department is investigating Arizona State University's DEI practices. The DOJ will review whether the university's policies led to illegal discrimination.
7: If it's 24/7 news you can trust.
10: Minnesota Republicans are under fire after recently holding a moment of silence for George Floyd's murderer, Derek Chauvin.
6: It's the Black Information Network.
11: BIN News This Hour, I'm Andrea Coleman. Coming up, an official cause of death has been released for a Black influencer who died earlier this year. A jury finds a doctor in hospital were negligent in the death of a trailblazing Black actor. Plus,
12: all we want as a Black and Brown community is justice. No, but where do we go to get that?
11: Convictions have been overturned and a new trial ordered in the case involving the death of Elijah McClain. Now, Amber, we understand a cause of death has been determined in the case of influencer Ashley Janae. What can you tell us about that?
13: Well, Andrea, Tanzanian authorities have officially ruled the 31-year-old Black content creator died by suicide. Janae, whose real name was Ashley Robinson, died on April 9th while on a trip to Africa with her fiancé. Robinson reportedly died at a hospital after being found unconscious in her villa following her birthday celebration and marriage proposal from her boyfriend. Meanwhile, we are hearing from Robinson's fiancé, Joe McCann, who, after her death, talked to police as a witness but was not considered a suspect. McCann has released a statement expressing his continued love for Robinson and his grief over her passing. Andrea?
11: Thank you, Amber. A New Mexico hospital is being ordered to pay the family of Star Trek star Nichelle Nichols $13 million after being found negligent in her death. Gila Regional Medical Center in Silver City determined Nichols died in July of 22 from heart failure, but the family sued 3 years later, claiming doctors failed to diagnose and treat her before her death. Nichols played Lieutenant Uhura in the original Star Trek television series in the 1960s. Friends and supporters of Elijah McClain are voicing frustration. This after two former Colorado paramedics convicted of criminally negligent homicide in McClain's death will get a new trial. Community activists who have followed the case for years are trying to understand the decision.
12: I hope that when that new trial happens, that those paramedics get what they deserve, and I hope the community gets justice.
11: The Colorado Court of Appeals reversed their convictions yesterday. McClain, who is Black, was walking home in Aurora in 2019 when he was confronted by police and forcibly restrained him after receiving a suspicious person call. Paramedics Jeremy Cooper and Peter Kuchuniak injected McClain with the sedative ketamine and he went into cardiac arrest. McClain died 3 days later. They were convicted on charges of criminally negligent homicide.

0: in 2023, but the Court of Appeals says the jury needed additional information. We wrap the week spotlighting a beautiful story of Black genius and creativity. Black Seattle, Washington 12th grader Kamira Johnson is this year's winner of the Doodle for Google contest. The theme of this year's contest was My Superpower Is, to which Johnson responded with a beautiful drawing highlighting Black hair. Yesterday on the Today Show, she spoke of the impact she hopes her drawing will make.
1: I think the dream with everything that I make, and especially for work that I make that centers around my culture, is for a little Black girl who was once like me to look at this and feel inspired. Or really for anybody to look at this and feel inspired to live in their own skin, express themselves, and be who they are.
0: Along with bragging rights, Johnson will also receive a $55,000 scholarship and a $50,000 prize for her school. This is BIN News This Hour. Be sure to follow us wherever you get your podcasts. I'm Andrea Coleman on the Black Information Network, home of Black News First.
2: Here's what's trending this hour. The federal government is overhauling how it funds homelessness programs, shifting money toward transitional housing that requires sobriety. Day three of the Carmelo Anthony trial in Texas, and the prosecution is calling a number of teenage witnesses. 19-year-old Anthony is accused of stabbing 17-year-old Austin Metcalf with a pocket knife during a track meet 2 years ago. And the National Park Service is removing quotes about slavery from the Bunker Hill Monument in Boston, Massachusetts. I'm Esther Dillard, and that's what's trending.
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4: 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The Stella Awards is now in its 41st year. The Johnson C. Smith University Choir is nominated for a Stella Award in the category of HBCU Choir of the Year. 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

0: Johnson C. Smith University Choir has a lot of competition for the prestigious Stellar Award, including other nominees for HBCU's Choir of the Year. The competition includes the Texas College Choir, the Southern University Gospel Choir, and the Claflin University Concert Choir. With the latest in HBCU news, I'm Ree Harris, in for Morgan Wood, on your home for Black News First, the Black Information Network.
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1: The opinions, beliefs, and viewpoints expressed in this commentary are those of the author and do not necessarily represent those of BIN and its founding partners and employees. Now it's time to bring the funk with Roland S. Martin.
2: Here's a question I often pose to people when I am speaking. Who are you competing with? What I mean by that is, what drives you? What is most important? I've come across a lot of folks in my career, and they often will talk about what somebody else is earning, what somebody else has, what type of cars and houses and things along those lines. And my response is always the same. I really don't care what somebody else earns or makes. I really don't care what deal someone else got. I don't see myself as competing with them, because what makes me tick, what makes me focus, is what I am doing, who I am doing the work for. When I look at media folks, especially African-Americans who sign multi-million dollar deals, that's great. That's them. Doesn't bother me one bit, because I'm not measuring myself against them. What I actually measure myself against is, what are the skills that God has blessed me with, and how am I maximizing them to the best of my ability? How am I touching people with the news and information that we produce every single day through Roland Martin Unfiltered, Black Star Network, these commentaries? How can I encourage people, educate people, enlighten people, inform people? See, that's the measurement. Because the reality is, the money, the things, the cars, the houses, private jets, all of that, that's not what people will remember. They will remember how you touch their lives. I'm Roland Martin on the Black Information Network.
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6: We begin in Warren, Michigan, just outside of Detroit. Residents there say they've had their trash sitting at the curb for several days. And Ayanna Nichols says her trash hasn't been picked up all week.
7: It looks terrible. It's an eyesore, to be perfectly honest.
6: Priority Waste says they're purchasing 198 trucks, adding 91 automated side load trucks, improving call centers, and training 28 more drivers and crews. They say they expect to be completely caught up soon.
5: This next story is out of Cecil County, Maryland. A trial is underway there for a Black mother accused of killing her 3-year-old child. Darian Randall is accused of assault and child abuse.
8: Investigators testified in court. They found the body of 3-year-old Nola Dinkins in a suitcase. Randall's boyfriend, Cedric Britton, is also facing charges in connection with the child's death. According to charging documents, police responded to a false kidnapping report that the child had been taken at gunpoint. Detectives said Randall later told them she went too far in disciplining the child. She added she hit the 3-year-old 15 to 20 times with a belt. She also told detectives she called her boyfriend, Cedric Britton, after realizing the child was dead. She said he then proceeded putting the child in the suitcase. I'm Andrea Coleman on the Black Information Network.
5: In South Carolina, a Black high school senior who completed his studies and credits required for graduation has been denied the chance to walk at the graduation ceremony.
9: I'm an 18-year-old kid that just want to walk the stage like everybody else. I don't understand why I would be singled out from everybody else to walk the stage. Everybody has problems. Everybody does things. Everybody's not perfect, man.
5: Kalen Ferguson and his family were recently informed that he would not be walking at Succotease High School's graduation less than a week before the ceremony. Ferguson admits to being placed at Sora Academy in December due to a disciplinary action. This came after an email exchange between him and a teacher.
6: We've learned the latest death toll of a mass shooting in Birmingham, Alabama stands at 2. WBRC is reporting 5 others have been injured. The deceased are a man and a woman who were gunned down during a large gathering in the Sandusky neighborhood. Cops answered the call of several shots being fired when they arrived on scene. They found at least 7 people suffering from gunshot wounds. Investigators recovered more than 30 shell casings from the crime scene. No arrests have been announced. Birmingham is a predominantly Black populated city. And finally, meet Dr. Issa Oluwadare, a Black speaker, strategist, professor, and community advocate. She's completed the New Jersey Partners in Policymaking program, enhancing her community to disability advocacy and community transformation. Oluwadare says she draws from personal experiences advocating for family members with disabilities. For more international, national, state, and local news impacting the Black community, listen to the Black Information Network on the iHeartRadio app or log on to BINnews.com. I'm Mike Moore, along with Nicole Deal, on your home for 24/7 News, the Black Information Network.
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10: A months-long law enforcement operation targeting online child exploitation resulted in the arrest of 276 suspects.
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11: Louisiana's new congressional map is now law. The GOP-led Senate gave final approval Friday. The new map eliminates one of the state's Black majority congressional districts.
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12: When it comes to our mental health services, it's not just the young people who need their support. 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
5: A Black Texas teenager is on trial for murder after stabbing another teen at a high school track meet last year. Carmelo Anthony is accused of stabbing Austin Metcalf in the chest with a pocket knife during an argument. Metcalf is white. Racial tensions surrounding the case are brutal, especially after no Black jurors were selected.
13: We are tired. We're saying enough is enough. Not one Black.
5: The defense says Anthony acted in self-defense. He could face life in prison if convicted.
6: A Black 81-year-old homeowner in predominantly Black New Orleans, Louisiana, who is also a cancer patient, is fighting for her life and fighting with the Sewage and Water Board. Edith Montgomery says a crew damaged her fence while repairing a leak, but now it's turned into a cover-up.
14: And when they knocked it in, they didn't come and tell me immediately. They moved the machine away out of sight. I was really upset.
6: According to Fox 8 News, the board is denying responsibility. She says the process has been exhausting and unfair, especially given her health. In a 52-47 vote, Senate Republicans have passed a $70 billion bill to fund ICE through the remainder of President Trump's term. The new bill includes about $38 billion for ICE, about $22 billion for the Border Patrol, and $5 billion for the Department of Homeland Security. The Senate voted through the night on multiple amendments to the bill and an 18-hour-long votorama.
5: And finally, meet the Jasper brothers. They are Black identical twin physicians. Travis and Traven have come full circle, returning to Richmond, Virginia to lead the emergency department at Chippenham Hospital. It just happens to be the same community where they were born, raised, and once served as co-high school valedictorians. Now at 56, the brothers are stepping into their new roles as co-medical directors. Congratulations times two to the Jasper brothers. I'm Nicole Deal, along with Mike Moore, on your home for Black News First, the Black Information Network. Your healthy minute is next.
15: 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I'm Mike Island on the Black Information Network.

0: People will come, Ray. 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
1: Born in Mississippi in 1931, James Earl Jones would become a powerful symbol of resilience and excellence. From the Great White Hope to voicing Darth Vader.
2: No.
1: Jones' resonant voice and commanding presence helped him become one of the most distinguished actors of his generation. Crediting poetry and acting for helping him overcome a childhood stutter, his Broadway debut would come in 1957. Winning his first Tony Award in 1968, he would go on to join a select group of entertainers by also winning a Grammy, Emmy, and Oscar, or EGOT. His impact so powerful, the Court Theater on Broadway was renamed after him in 2022. Breaking barriers in Hollywood and theater at a time when opportunities for black actors were limited.
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6: I'm Esther Dillard with BIN News Now. Still no deal with Iran, and President Trump says it's because negotiators are, quote, too proud.
7: They've dealt with very weak and ineffective leadership.
6: Interview with NBC News. Trump also said Iran hasn't made a deal yet because prior administrations haven't asked for as much out of the regime. Democratic congressional leadership continues to condemn the conflict, calling it illegal. It's National Gun Violence Awareness Day, and Nashville health officials are encouraging residents to wear orange. New data shows overall gunshot victims in that region are down so far this year, but health leaders say shootings involving young adults continue to be a concern. And Target is voluntarily recalling some of their Up and Up baby wipes due to potential contamination. Recalled wipes include Up and Up fragrance-free baby wipes as well as Up and Up fresh cucumber-scented baby wipes. Get BIN News Now on demand 24/7 on the iHeartRadio app.
8: I'm Vanessa Tyler on the Black Information Network, your home for Black News First. LA police expose a gang. They wear blue, but they're not the Crips. They're the cops. An LA Internal Affairs report says a specialized police unit in the San Fernando Valley betrayed the badge. The report says there was a rampant culture of misconduct. A look back to 2023, officers used dozens of improper traffic stops and turned off their body cams so superiors wouldn't see it. Then there was the gun hunting competition between them. Whoever seized the most guns took a picture with a championship belt. If you already thought food costs too much, a very rare suspected case of the New World screwworm has been detected in cattle in South Texas. And if it spreads, that could be a problem for the price of the beef burgers and steaks you're planning for the grill. This case would be only the third time ever the screwworm has appeared in the United States. The last time was decades ago. Agriculture Secretary Brooke Rollins says officials will combat this by releasing millions of sterile flies in a targeted area on a Texas ranch to eradicate the screwworms.
9: This pest does not cause any sort of a food safety issue. It is not a disease, but simply an insect that feeds on living tissues. Once removed and cleaned, animals treated early enough, including the calf that we're talking about, the 8-week-old bovine, that calf and those animals, if they're treated early enough, will recover and are safe to enter the food supply system.
8: Donald Trump the Builder is still not done. The Lincoln Memorial is next on his makeover agenda. This plan is to add the Trump Promenade, providing a pedestrian access between the monument and the Potomac River. This, of course, first started when critics say he destroyed the White House for his massive ballroom. Getting pushback from veterans is his plan for the Trump triumphal 250-foot arch, which would block the view to Arlington Cemetery. Oh, and that UFC fighting cage arena, which he plopped on the White House lawn for America's 250 celebrations. Now he says he may never take it down. Trump is well known for sticking his name on things like the Kennedy Center, which a judge ordered his name be removed, the deadline to do so in a little more than a week. Senator John Ossoff says he knows why the president is doing all of this. The Georgia Democrat says Trump fears his legacy.
10: But see, Atlanta, he's doing these things now because no one will honor him when he's gone.
8: For more on these stories and international, national, state, and local news impacting the Black community, listen to the Black Information Network on the iHeartRadio app or log on to BINnews.com. 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I'm Vanessa Tyler on the Black Information Network, your home for Black News First.
2: The United States Senate has had a total of 12 Black members, with the first being Hiram Rhodes Rebels, elected in 1870 during the Reconstruction era. Jim Crow and other disenfranchisement tactics led to a gap of nearly 90 years between the first and second U.S. Black senators. In 1992, Carol Moseley Braun became the first Black woman to serve in the U.S. Senate.
10: I don't know, maybe this is just my day to get to talk about race. Maybe I'm just lucky like that today.
2: Vice President Kamala Harris became the second Black female to serve as a U.S. Senator in 2017. Barack Obama was the fifth Black senator and the first to be elected President of the United States.
11: Race is an issue that I believe this nation cannot afford to ignore right now.
2: While Georgia's Raphael Warnock is the latest Black member of the U.S. Senate after his 2021 election. Black U.S. senators have made contributions to the country and paved the way for future generations of Black leaders. And that's a fact. This is Mike Moore for the Black Information Network.
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6: I'm Vanessa Tyler on New York's BIN 1600, your home for Black News First. Police have the bodies. Two men, two different murder scenes, likely no connection, both in the Bronx. One on the Grand Concourse near 181st Street, shot in the chest and groin. The other in a Longfellow Avenue apartment building, that victim was knifed. What's unusual is not immediately knowing who they are. Neither man had ID. Police say a lanky suspect with a heavy beard was seen on surveillance, leaving the knifing scene in the apartment on Longfellow. Newark Mayor Ross Baraka is scaling back his cops in front of Delaney Hall after restoring the peace. Mayor Baraka says since Newark police stepped in to calm things down, arrests have dropped from 80 to just 3. But he says it's time for the immigration detention facility to take care of itself, adding it's not Newark's responsibility to secure the private facility. Newark police will continue with public safety and traffic management. Atlantic City's Mayor Marty Small is suing the county prosecutor who pursued that child abuse charge against him in a case where his teenage daughter accused both of her parents of physical abuse in a family feud reportedly over a boyfriend her parents didn't like. But Mayor Small says this was more than that, claiming prosecutor William Reynolds was conspiring with certain politicians to try and get him out of office. The Black mayor has run the city for more than 6.5 years. The man who ran his car through a Long Island nail salon plans to appeal his guilty verdict. 66-year-old Stephen Schwally killed 4 people and injured dozens in that Deer Park crash in 2024. He has not been in court after suffering a heart attack last month, and his lawyer says he knows why.
12: He had the heart attack because of the lies that he heard in that courtroom.
6: Jurors saw a video of Schwally buying alcohol just hours before plowing into the Hawaii Nail Spa at 80 miles per hour. One of the victims killed was an off-duty NYPD officer. His sentencing is in August. One more thing to go up, so get ready if you are a New Jersey American Water Company customer. They are asking regulators to allow them to charge a 12% increase. Levon Putney has more.
13: The utilities administrators say they want the added income to help pay for upgrades to get rid of old lead service lines and to filter out lead, forever chemicals, and other toxins from their system. Natural Resources Defense Council's New Jersey attorney Larry Levine says a crunch of the numbers show the average homeowner's water bill would jump to about $94 a month if the state's Board of Public Utilities approved the proposed 12% rate hike. I'm Levon Putney.
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1: Most people know about Restaurant Week, but not everyone knows there's a Black Restaurant Week born in Houston, Texas in 2016 and is now spreading to cities across the country. It's more than just menus. It's a movement.
2: And so we really want to create something that was more all-inclusive to the creative things we were seeing happening in the food scene.
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2: As we've grown through the years, we've literally watched businesses start off as like a pop-up food tent and now having like two or three locations.
1: From soul food kitchens to hidden gem caterers, Black Restaurant Week shines a light where it's long been missing. It's helped generate tens of millions of dollars for Black-owned businesses, keeping legacies alive and creating new ones. And it's part of Black history still being written every time a diner takes that first bite. I'm Esther Dillard for the Black Information Network.
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4: In the nationally watched Texas murder trial of Black teenager Carmelo Anthony, civil rights leader Dominique Alexander criticized the jury selection, saying no Black jurors were chosen.
3: In the fight for justice.
5: Memphis always mattered, but now we are madder, M-A-D-D-E-R, because of what they did.
0: And equality.
6: A Louisiana federal court will review the state's newly redrawn congressional map. The hearing is set for June 17th.
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7: BIN News This Hour, I'm Andrea Coleman. Coming up, an official cause of death has been released for a Black influencer who died earlier this year. A jury finds a doctor in hospital were negligent in the death of a trailblazing Black actor. Plus,
8: all we want as a Black and Brown community is justice. No, but where do we go to get that?
7: Convictions have been overturned and a new trial ordered in the case involving the death of Elijah McClain. Now, Amber, we understand a cause of death has been determined in the case of influencer Ashley Jhené. What can you tell us about that?
9: Well, Andrea, Tanzanian authorities have officially ruled the 31-year-old Black content creator died by suicide. Jhené, whose real name was Ashley Robinson, died on April 9th while on a trip to Africa with her fiancé. Robinson reportedly died at a hospital after being found unconscious in her villa following her birthday celebration and marriage proposal from her boyfriend. Meanwhile, we are hearing from Robinson's fiancé, Joe McCann, who, after her death, talked to police as a witness but was not considered a suspect. McCann has released a statement expressing his continued love for Robinson and his grief over her passing. Andrea?
7: Thank you, Amber. A New Mexico hospital is being ordered to pay the family of Star Trek star Nichelle Nichols $13 million after being found negligent in her death. Gila Regional Medical Center in Silver City determined Nichols died in July of 22 from heart failure, but the family sued 3 years later, claiming doctors failed to diagnose and treat her before her death. Nichols played Lieutenant Uhura in the original Star Trek television series in the 1960s. Friends and supporters of Elijah McClain are voicing frustration. This after two former Colorado paramedics convicted of criminally negligent homicide in McClain's death will get a new trial. Community activists who have followed the case for years are trying to understand the decision.
8: I hope that when that new trial happens, that those paramedics get what they deserve, and I hope the community gets justice.
7: The Colorado Court of Appeals reversed their convictions yesterday. McClain, who is Black, was walking home in Aurora in 2019 when he was confronted by police and forcibly restrained him after receiving a suspicious person call. Paramedics Jeremy Cooper and Peter Kachuniak injected McClain with the sedative ketamine and he went into cardiac arrest. McClain died 3 days later. They were convicted on charges of criminally negligent homicide in 2023, but the Court of Appeals says the jury needed additional information. We wrap the week spotlighting a beautiful story of Black genius and creativity. Black Seattle, Washington 12th grader Kamira Johnson is this year's winner of the Doodle for Google contest. The theme of this year's contest was My Superpower Is, to which Johnson responded with a beautiful drawing highlighting Black hair. Yesterday on the Today Show, she spoke of the impact she hopes her drawing will make.
10: I think the dream with everything that I make, and especially for work that I make that's centered around my culture, is for a little Black girl who was once like me to look at this and feel inspired. Or really for anybody to look at this and feel inspired to live in their own skin, express themselves, and be who they are.
7: Along with bragging rights, Johnson will also receive a $55,000 scholarship and a $50,000 prize for her school. This is BIN News This Hour. 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I'm Andrea Coleman on the Black Information Network, home of Black News First.
11: Here's what's trending this hour. Still no deal with Iran, and President Trump says it's because negotiators are, quote, too proud. Democratic congressional leadership continues to condemn the conflict, calling it illegal. It's National Gun Awareness Day, and Nashville health officials are encouraging residents to wear orange. Target is voluntarily recalling some of their Up and Up baby wipes due to potential contamination. I'm Esther Dillard, and that's what's trending.
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12: The Cleveland Browns are welcoming their latest addition to the practice field. Jared Verse joined the team for the first time following a trade from the Los Angeles Rams. The edge rusher said he is not trying to fill Myles Garrett's shoes, who went to L.A. and a blockbuster deal.
13: Shedeur Sanders to Harold Fannin, a gain of 25.
12: Head coach Todd Monken said he's looking forward to an upcoming meeting with Deion Sanders, the father of Shedeur Sanders, who is battling for a Cleveland starting quarterback job.
14: Comes in averaging over 21 points per game.
12: Victor Wembanyama and the Spurs are locked in a heated battle with Jalen Brunson's Knicks.
15: David versus Goliath? Who's David? The Knicks?
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16: Wemby will be the youngest player to win the NBA championship, am I right? Big Body Brunson? If he leads this Knicks team to win the NBA championship?
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11: I'm Esther Dillard on your home for 24/7 news, the Black Information Network. Here are your top stories. An LAPD internal affairs report says they found evidence of a law enforcement gang. More pushback from Black voters living in states where redistricting is happening. And Black Democratic House leader Hakeem Jeffries blasts President Trump's recent announcement that he will nominate Acting Attorney General Todd Blanche to serve in the role permanently.
17: Is not qualified to be the deputy attorney general, the acting attorney general, and he certainly is not qualified to be the United States attorney general. Particular position is to serve as the people's lawyer. Todd Blanche has been acting like Donald Trump's lawyer, which was his former position, but he has failed to transition in terms of behaving in the best interest of the American people.
11: Trump announced the decision during a private White House event Wednesday night. Blanche took over as acting attorney general in early April after Trump fired Attorney General Pam Bondi. Ohio State University has reached a $100 million settlement with nearly 300 former students who had accused the school's campus doctor, Richard Strauss, of sexually assaulting them decades ago. The abuses occurred between 1978 and 1998. Most of the victims were athletes. Many of them are Black. OSU's president, Ravi Bellamkonda, spoke to the media.
18: The survivors of the Strauss abuse are all Buckeyes. I will always be a part of our family and our community, and I firmly believe that. We continue to be very grateful to them for their courage in coming forward. And reaching a final resolution is very important to us and is an important step forward.
11: Strauss left the university in 1998 after an internal investigation found evidence of sexual abuse. Strauss died in 2005. Meantime, federal officials are accusing two researchers with the National Institutes of Health of trying to smuggle monkeypox through the Detroit Metropolitan Airport. KECI reports the two were traveling on January 25th from the Republic of Congo, where a monkeypox outbreak was underway. Officials stopped them after they noticed a large Black case. They found 113 vials inside styrofoam coolers. The FBI has tested 20 of those vials, and most of them contain deactivated monkeypox virus. The NIH says the matter is still under investigation, and it is cooperating with law enforcement. Four House Republicans broke with their party this week, voting to limit President Trump's war powers over Iran. Black Florida Congressman Byron Donalds was not among them. The gubernatorial candidate is standing firmly behind the president on Iran, and here's what he had to say.
19: He's not one for long-term military engagement. Even when this thing started, even some people were thinking, oh, it's going to be World War III. I'm like, then you don't know Donald Trump.
11: Donalds says negotiations with Iranian leaders are complicated, arguing that Sharia law permits deception as a tactic at the bargaining table. Even if the Senate approves the War Powers Resolution, President Trump is not expecting to sign it into law. I'm Esther Dillard on your home for Black News First, the Black Information Network.
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21: 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Basketball was our game, and in no other venue was that so apparent as in the Olympics. 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Now it was time to send our men.
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24: Lil Jeezy is putting his story front and center in a powerful new way. The Atlanta rapper recently hosted a special screening for his Legend of the Snowman Against All Odds interview with Don Lemon, giving fans an inside look at his journey and legacy. The event featured the full conversation, highlighting Jeezy's career, personal growth, and evolution beyond music. While Don Lemon was in attendance, he did share a video message praising Jeezy's impact on hip-hop culture. And Memphis rapper Big 30 has been granted pretrial release in the high-profile kidnapping and robbery case tied to Gucci Mane. A judge reversed an earlier decision that kept him behind bars, ruling that prosecutors failed to prove he was a flight risk or a danger to the community. Big 30, whose real name is Rodney Wright Jr., is one of nine defendants accused of a January incident at a Dallas recording studio where investigators say Gucci Mane was robbed and forced to sign paperwork at gunpoint. He and the other defendants have pleaded not guilty, and the case is now headed toward trial, scheduled for early July. With the latest in entertainment at 17 and 47 minutes past each hour, I'm Bree Wood on the Black Information Network, your home for Black News First.
11: This is Esther Dillard with another spotlight on Black excellence. Tyler Perry is one of the most successful figures in the entertainment industry. Born in New Orleans, Louisiana in 1969, Emmett Perry Jr. endured a difficult childhood marked by poverty and abuse. After changing his name and moving to Atlanta in 1992, Tyler Perry began writing and producing stage plays that became highly successful.
25: All you gotta do is take an R&B song, put Jesus in it, and it's a gospel song.
11: What? It was also during that time that he created his signature character, the iconic Mabel Medea Simmons.
26: Yea, though she walked in the valley with the shadow of Little Red Riding Hood and the Three Bears.
11: With an estimated net worth of over $1 billion, Tyler Perry is also a generous philanthropist, having donated millions to such causes as education, civil rights, and disaster relief, and another shining example of Black excellence. I'm Esther Dillard on the Black Information Network.
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1: A former New Orleans police officer sentenced to death for killing a fellow cop and the two children of a restaurant owner in 1995 is trying to get off of death row. Antoinette Frank, who's a black woman, says she was pushed to help by her accomplice, and she's claiming traumatic childhood experiences all led her to committing the crime. She's asking for post-conviction relief, though the Louisiana AG says she's exhausted her chances in court. Here's Fox 8.
2: You know, the people who oppose the death penalty and the people who represent these particular defendants are going to do everything that they can to try and stop this execution from going forward.
1: Well, this is for my track stars. Disqualification overturned. You may remember that viral moment when black student and athlete Nyan Brown of the Mallard Creek track team crossed the finish line and put his hand up in celebration, showing five fingers meant to represent five championship wins, according to his coach. Well, with that move, the judges disqualified the team, saying it was unsportsmanship-like conduct. Well, now the North Carolina High School Athletic Association Board of Directors have reversed that decision and have named the Mallards co-championship winners. Unfortunately, they're sharing the title, but in the track world, we know what's up.
11: A jury of 12 has been selected in the case against Carmelo Anthony, the black teenager who claims he was defending himself when a white teen was stabbed at a track meet. It happened after eyewitnesses say Anthony was running from the rain and stood under an opposing team's tent. Advocates for Anthony are already raising issues. The jury selected, not a black person in sight, leading some critics to question if the trial will be fair. And a black woman and mom from Florida is warning parents about e-bikes after her son and daughter ended up getting seriously hurt. They were riding together even though they weren't supposed to be, and moments later, they crashed. He had a swelling on his brain and ended up having to get surgery. Now she's sharing her story so other moms know how dangerous these bikes can be. Here's News 4 Jax.
4: He is so much fun and just loving, so I can't even imagine life without him.
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5: Senate Republicans are working to determine how to handle a Democratic amendment that would put an end to the Trump administration's proposed anti-weaponization fund. Senate Democratic leader Chuck Schumer offered the amendment to the GOP's $70 billion budget reconciliation package to fund an immigration crackdown. Lawmakers began voting on the amendments to the bill in a vote-a-rama session that was expected to end in a vote on passage of the bill later in the day. But work stalled on the floor after several Republicans battled over how to vote on the proposal. And now this. Advocacy groups are suing the Department of Education over its student loan borrowing limits. The American Academy of Physician Associates and the PA Education Association's lawsuit allege the department's impending rule change on the borrowing cap for PA students is unlawful. And that's your Washington Roundup. I'm Mike Moore on your home for 24/7 News, the Black Information Network.
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1: If flying already feels more expensive this summer, you're not imagining it. A new airline ranking just named Delta the best airline in America again, followed by United and Southwest. But behind those rankings is a bigger money story hitting travelers right now, rising costs. Experts say airlines are putting more focus on price this year because jet fuel costs are climbing during the Iran conflict. And that means higher ticket prices, more baggage fees, and more pressure on families already trying to afford summer travel. For a lot of Black families, especially vacation and family reunions, those are already expensive enough. Now people are having to budget even harder just to visit loved ones, take kids on trips, or just get home for the holidays. And while airlines are making billions, consumers are asking a question. If we're paying more, are we actually getting better service for our money? With Money News at 24 and 54 minutes past each hour, I'm Mimi Brown on your home for Black News First, the Black Information Network.
2: Esther Dillard with BIN News Now. The federal government is overhauling how it funds homelessness programs, ending what it calls a failed housing-first approach and shifting money toward transitional housing that requires sobriety. HUD Secretary Scott Turner took to social media, saying the old model simply didn't work.
3: HUD's latest notice of funding opportunity funds homelessness programs that help vulnerable Americans achieve treatment.
2: But critics warn the change could push as many as 170,000 people out of housing they already have. Day three of the Carmelo Anthony trial in Texas, and the prosecution called a number of teenage witnesses. 19-year-old Anthony is accused of stabbing 17-year-old Austin Metcalf with a pocket knife during a track meet 2 years ago. And the National Park Service is removing quotes about slavery from the Bunker Hill Monument in Boston, Massachusetts. Officials call it an exhibit refresh. Critics say it's censorship. Get BIN News Now on demand 24/7 on the iHeartRadio app.
4: I'm Vanessa Tyler on the Black Information Network, your home for Black News First. A legal twist in the case involving the death of an innocent Black man.
5: Hey, stop right there. Stop. Stop.
4: That's Elijah McClain minding his business, stopped in 2019 by Aurora, Colorado white cops.
5: Stop. I have a right to stop you because you're being suspicious.
4: Cops not only took the 23-year-old to the ground with a chokehold, but called the paramedics who injected him with a sedative ketamine in a case forced to trial years later in 2023 after community outrage. One cop and the paramedics were found guilty of the innocent man's death. The stunner? The homicide convictions against the paramedics have been reversed by a Colorado appeals court due to jury instructions. The case against the paramedics now goes back to a lower court for a retrial. Two cops in the case were acquitted, and one was put on a part-time work release program. A Black mother will never get this out of her head, watching her two children drown. 12-year-old King Scott and his sister, 10-year-old Lola Scott, accidentally went into the deeper end of an Alabama creek last weekend. Reports are there was a drop-off and the siblings could not swim. A 14-year-old brother was rescued. The entire family could not swim. Their mother, Lolisa Hood, has to live with the agony of being able to save one but not the other two. It happened at the Turkey Creek Nature Preserve in Pinson. Jefferson County Sheriff officials say they got there as soon as they could.
6: Deputies and fire personnel, along with citizens, started looking for the children. They were discovered and they were taken to Children's Hospital. Well, unfortunately, they were pronounced deceased.
4: The family has set up a GoFundMe to help with expenses. You know of driving while Black? How about sipping coffee while Black? Which is what nurse Lily Suwa was doing, sitting in her SUV on a residential street before going in to care for her in-home patient, when a man walked up and the inquisition began.
7: Is it because you see that I'm Black?
8: No, I have nothing wrong with it.
7: But you think maybe because I'm Black she could be a criminal?
8: No, absolutely not.
7: Was that why you walked to me?
8: Absolutely not.
4: The man, who described himself as Chinese, claims he would never discriminate. Ms. Suwa informed him it was a public street and he was harassing her. She threatened to call the cops. Instead, she posted the video, which went viral. Have you seen the Doodle Google winning entry featuring several black girls and their beautiful hair? The artist, high school student Kamira Johnson, is ecstatic over her win.
0: Being black, growing up with a lot of pride in my hair, I'd say the biggest inspiration, however, is my mom. When I was a little kid, I'd go to preschool, and every single week I'd have a new hairstyle, whether it's braids, afro puffs, etc. And she just really taught me to love my hair and love my culture.
4: By winning the competition open to students, she wins a $55,000 college scholarship. I'm Vanessa Tyler on the Black Information Network, your home for Black News First.
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12: I'm Big Sue on the Black Information Network. Frederick McKinley Jones is the inventor of one of the most important inventions to modern agriculture, the refrigerated truck. He patented his refrigeration system in 1940. The system allowed perishable foods to be shipped to further distances and even overseas. It was installed in trucks, boats, planes, and boxcars and improved the worldwide food trade. Other concepts such as frozen foods, supermarkets, and container shipping were all derived from the work of Frederick Jones. And that's a fact. I'm Big Sue on the Black Information Network.
4: I'm Vanessa Tyler on New York's BIN 1600, your home for Black News First. Police have the bodies. Two men, two different murder scenes, likely no connection, both in the Bronx. One on the Grand Concourse near 181st Street, shot in the chest and groin. The other in a Longfellow Avenue apartment building, that victim was knifed. What's unusual is not immediately knowing who they are. Neither man had ID. Police say a lanky suspect with a heavy beard was seen on surveillance, leaving the knifing scene in the apartment on Longfellow. Newark Mayor Ross Baraka is scaling back his cops in front of Delaney Hall after restoring the peace. Mayor Baraka says since Newark police stepped in to calm things down, arrests have dropped from 80 to just 3. But he says it's time for the immigration detention facility to take care of itself, adding it's not Newark's responsibility to secure the private facility. Newark police will continue with public safety and traffic management. Atlantic City's Mayor Marty Small is suing the county prosecutor who pursued that child abuse charge against him in a case where his teenage daughter accused both of her parents of physical abuse in a family feud reportedly over a boyfriend her parents didn't like. But Mayor Small says this was more than that, claiming prosecutor William Reynolds was conspiring with certain politicians to try and get him out of office. The black mayor has run the city for more than 6.5 years. The man who ran his car through a Long Island nail salon plans to appeal his guilty verdict. 66-year-old Stephen Schwally killed 4 people and injured dozens in that Deer Park crash in 2024. He has not been in court after suffering a heart attack last month, and his lawyer says he knows why.
13: He had the heart attack because of the lies that he heard in that courtroom.
4: Jurors saw a video of Schwally buying alcohol just hours before plowing into the Hawaii Nail Spa at 80 miles per hour. One of the victims killed was an off-duty NYPD officer. His sentencing is in August. One more thing to go up, so get ready if you are a New Jersey American Water Company customer. They are asking regulators to allow them to charge a 12% increase. Levon Putney has more.
14: The utilities administrators say they want the added income to help pay for upgrades to get rid of old lead service lines and to filter out lead, forever chemicals, and other toxins from their system. Natural Resources Defense Council's New Jersey attorney Larry Levine says a crunch of the numbers show the average homeowner's water bill would jump to about $94 a month if the state's Board of Public Utilities approved the proposed 12% rate hike. I'm Levon Putney.
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0: decades later, the band is still touring, still making a cultural impact, and I'm still covering them. I'm Dean Budnick, and this is Long May They Run, Season 1, Phish.
1: I saw them in the late 80s, and the people are going like crazy. 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
11: BIN News This Hour, I'm Andrea Coleman. Coming up, an official cause of death has been released for a Black influencer who died earlier this year. A jury finds a doctor in hospital were negligent in the death of a trailblazing Black actor. Plus,
12: all we want as a Black and Brown community is justice. No, but where do we go to get that?
11: Convictions have been overturned and a new trial ordered in the case involving the death of Elijah McClain. Now, Amber, we understand a cause of death has been determined in the case of influencer Ashley Janae. What can you tell us about that?
13: Well, Andrea, Tanzanian authorities have officially ruled the 31-year-old Black content creator died by suicide. Janae, whose real name was Ashley Robinson, died on April 9th while on a trip to Africa with her fiancé. Robinson reportedly died at a hospital after being found unconscious in her villa following her birthday celebration and marriage proposal from her boyfriend. Meanwhile, we are hearing from Robinson's fiancé, Joe McCann, who, after her death, talked to police as a witness but was not considered a suspect. McCann has released a statement expressing his continued love for Robinson and his grief over her passing. Andrea?
11: Thank you, Amber. A New Mexico hospital is being ordered to pay the family of Star Trek star Nichelle Nichols $13 million after being found negligent in her death. Gila Regional Medical Center in Silver City determined Nichols died in July of 22 from heart failure, but the family sued 3 years later, claiming doctors failed to diagnose and treat her before her death. Nichols played Lieutenant Uhura in the original Star Trek television series in the 1960s. Friends and supporters of Elijah McClain are voicing frustration. This after two former Colorado paramedics convicted of criminally negligent homicide in McClain's death will get a new trial. Community activists who have followed the case for years are trying to understand the decision.
12: I hope that when that new trial happens, that those paramedics get what they deserve, and I hope the community gets justice.
11: The Colorado Court of Appeals reversed their convictions yesterday. McClain, who is Black, was walking home in Aurora in 2019 when he was confronted by police and forcibly restrained him after receiving a suspicious person call. Paramedics Jeremy Cooper and Peter Kachuniak injected McClain with the sedative ketamine and he went into cardiac arrest. McClain died 3 days later. They were convicted on charges of criminally negligent homicide in 2023, but the Court of Appeals says the jury needed additional information. We wrap the week spotlighting a beautiful story of Black genius and creativity. Black Seattle, Washington 12th grader Kamira Johnson is this year's winner of the Doodle for Google contest. The theme of this year's contest was My Superpower Is, to which Johnson responded with a beautiful drawing highlighting Black hair. Yesterday on the Today Show, she spoke of the impact she hopes her drawing will make.
14: I think the dream with everything that I make, and especially for work that I make that's centered around my culture, is for a little Black girl who was once like me to look at this and feel inspired. Or really for anybody to look at this and feel inspired to live in their own skin, express themselves, and be who they are.
11: Along

0: With Bragg and Rights, Johnson will also receive a $55,000 scholarship and a $50,000 prize for her school. This is BIN News This Hour. 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
1: Here's what's trending this hour. The federal government is overhauling how it funds homelessness programs, shifting money toward transitional housing that requires sobriety. Day three of the Carmelo Anthony trial in Texas, and the prosecution is calling a number of teenage witnesses. 19-year-old Anthony is accused of stabbing 17-year-old Austin Metcalf with a pocket knife during a track meet 2 years ago. And the National Park Service is removing quotes about slavery from the Bunker Hill Monument in Boston, Massachusetts. I'm Esther Dillard, and that's what's trending.
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3: I'm Ree Harris, in for Morgan Wood. 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The Stella Awards is now in its 41st year. The Johnson C. Smith University Choir is nominated for a Stella Award in the category of HBCU Choir of the Year. 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

0: Johnson C. Smith University Choir has a lot of competition for the prestigious Stellar Award, including other nominees for HBCU's Choir of the Year. The competition includes the Texas College Choir, the Southern University Gospel Choir, and the Claflin University Concert Choir. With the latest in HBCU news, I'm Ree Harris, and for Morgan Wood, on your home for Black News First, the Block Information Network.
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2: The opinions, beliefs, and viewpoints expressed in this commentary are those of the author and do not necessarily represent those of BIN and its founding partners and employees.
3: The Congressional Black Caucus stopped being about Black America a long time ago. I'm James T. Harris, and I have something to say. The Congressional Black Caucus loves to present itself as the official voice of Black America, but apparently, only certain Black voices are allowed to speak. Because if you're a Black conservative, if you believe in school choice, if you believe in free markets, strong families, faith, personal responsibility, or independent thinking, suddenly you're not welcome at the table. Just ask Burgess Owens, Byron Donalds, Wesley Hunt, or John James. Black men elected by Americans, sent to Congress by voters, yet shut out by a caucus that claims to exist for Black representation. Why? Because the CBC isn't really a Black caucus anymore. It's a Democrat enforcement arm wearing Black skin as a uniform. Think about this. Some of those same members refused to support honoring Frederick Douglass by renaming the Capitol Press Gallery after him. Why? Maybe because Douglass was a Republican. That's a dirty little secret they never want discussed out loud. The modern Democrat machine cannot survive if Black Americans start connecting our history of faith, entrepreneurship, self-reliance, and family structure to conservative principles. That's why they oppose school choice while Black kids get trapped in failing schools. That's why they promote grievance instead of growth. That's why they panic when Black Americans think independently. And now they're even encouraging young Black athletes to boycott Southern universities, willing to gamble with the futures of young men just to score political points. That's not leadership. That's exploitation. The Congressional Black Caucus doesn't fear racism nearly as much as it fears independent Black thought. Because once Black Americans stop voting emotionally and start voting based on outcomes, the political plantation starts losing workers. I'm James T. Harris for the Black Information Network.
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7: On your home for 24/7 news, the Black Information Network. Here are your top stories. Two Black children drown on a family outing in Alabama. We hear from the mother who tried to save them. LA's Black mayor, Karen Bass, will advance to a runoff after heavy support from voters this week. And Black history is the focus for educators in New Jersey as hundreds come together for the New Jersey Amistad Summer Institute in 2026.
8: New Jersey became the first state in the nation to create a commission of this kind. One that requires that the narrative of Africans and African Americans are included in the curriculum, K-12 curriculum, in all subject areas.
7: Dr. Patrick Lamy is the executive director of the New Jersey Amistad Commission, a body with a mandate that reaches all 600 school districts, all 100,000 teachers, and more than 2.4 million students across the state.
8: Only three have the Amistad badge in terms of a formal Amistad commission in New Jersey, New York, and Illinois. All the others have some kind of guidance.
7: New Jersey was the first passing that law back in 2002. To date, 17 states have similar legislation on the books, but only three have a formal Amistad Commission. Lammy says despite a politically charged climate around teaching Black history, educators across New Jersey are showing up in numbers never seen before.
8: And as of this morning, we have 360 New Jersey educators registered for it. Until 2023, we've never exceeded 100 at a single event. So this is a big deal.
7: The free three-day institute runs July 28th through the 30th at Kane University in Union, New Jersey. Lammy says teachers get real tools, real connections, and curriculum designed for every grade level and every subject area. He says teachers for K through 8th grade are driving this year's record turnout.
8: We created a program where we structure the sessions tailored for teachers who are in the K through 5 space, so that all the work that they're experiencing is tailored to the audiences that are in front of them. We also structure the work to focus on grades 6 to 8 and also for grades 9 to 12. And that was done intentionally because not every lesson, whether it's geography or African civilization, is taught in the same way because the audiences are different.
7: And although Lammy says he's deeply passionate about this mission, when he left academia to lead the commission, something made him pause. A personal revelation about his own education that he says changed everything.
8: But I realized when this opportunity came up that I had never had an official African-American studies course in my entire life.
7: You'll hear more on why that moment motivates him even more to do this work this Sunday on The Black Perspective at 9 a.m. and 9 p.m. Eastern. 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
4: If you want to know,
9: the World Health Organization is confirming 43 deaths. Officials say the latest Ebola strain is severe and often deadly with no approved treatment or vaccine yet.
6: It's the Black Information Network.
10: In Orange County, California, healthcare officials have decided not to renew a state grant which funds a program that supports pregnant Black women.
4: What happens next?
11: Google is requesting approval from the federal government to release up to 32 million mosquitoes as part of its debug program.
6: Happens here. Your money on the Black Information Network.
12: If flying already feels more expensive this summer, you're not imagining it. A new airline ranking just named Delta the best airline in America again, followed by United and Southwest. But behind those rankings is a bigger money story hitting travelers right now, rising costs. Experts say airlines are putting more focus on price this year because jet fuel costs are climbing during the Iran conflict. And that means higher ticket prices, more baggage fees, and more pressure on families already trying to afford summer travel. For a lot of Black families, especially vacation and family reunions, those are already expensive enough. Now people are having to budget even harder just to visit loved ones, take kids on trips, or just get home for the holidays. And while airlines are making billions, consumers are asking a question. If we're paying more, are we actually getting better service for our money? With Money News at 24 and 54 minutes past each hour, I'm Mimi Brown on your home for Black News First, the Black Information Network.
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13: I'm Timmy Eswick.
7: And I'm Esther Dillard on your home for 24/7 News, the Black Information Network.
13: To Charleston, South Carolina, where the descendants of enslaved Africans, members of the Charleston Reparations Task Force, local Black Lives Matter, and the Gullah Geechee community are all demanding the transfer of 7,000 acres of former plantation land that is currently being used for tourism to be transferred to the descendants of those people who were enslaved on those lands. Advocates want the land to be held in stewardship, which basically means someone would be a caretaker of the land rather than it solely being a private asset for the benefit of the community and future generations. A Louisiana federal court will review the state's newly redrawn congressional map. The hearing is set for June 17th. Now, this comes as another state Supreme Court upheld a new law that eliminated the position of a formerly incarcerated black man that was elected to the criminal clerk of court position. Calvin Duncan vowed to make positive changes. Now, this is a huge issue because a candidate won election by a large margin, and then the office won was abolished by lawmakers.
7: To Mississippi, where Special Judge Barry Ford called for a redo election for a Hinds County supervisor seat. Here's the black judge during the proceedings via WJTV.
14: All District 2 machines and a report showing machine serial numbers were missing. Machine tape beginning and end tape were missing. That's a serious problem in an election. An election is supposed to be fair.
7: This ended up in court after David Archie challenged the election results and the way the election was run. No word yet on when the new election will take place, but WJTV says only Archie and challenger Anthony Smith will be allowed on the ballot. And L.A. incumbent mayor Karen Bass is headed to the November general election, according to NBC News.
15: We know what a city we have and what a city we can be.
7: The black candidate either will be going up against Councilmember Nithya Raman or reality star Spencer Pratt.
13: I'm Tammy Eswick, along with Esther Dillard on your home for Black News First, the Black Information Network. Now here's your Healthy Minute.
16: 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An estimated 90 million Americans with presbyopia find it harder to make out a restaurant menu, the computer screen, or even the text on their own cell phone. 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Many contact lens wearers also cite problems with dryness and discomfort and consider abandoning contact lens wear. 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And that's your Healthy Minute. I'm Mike Eilen on the Black Information Network.

album, he was accepting submissions of songs. Enter Brother Number Two. Brother Number Two submits a song for Brother Number One's album, but Brother Number One says, uh-uh, that's trash. So Brother

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3: Esther Dillard with BIN News Now. Still no deal with Iran, and President Trump says it's because negotiators are, quote, too proud.
4: They've dealt with very weak and ineffective leadership.
3: Interview with NBC News. Trump also said Iran hasn't made a deal yet because prior administrations haven't asked for as much out of the regime. Democratic congressional leadership continues to condemn the conflict, calling it illegal. It's National Gun Violence Awareness Day, and Nashville health officials are encouraging residents to wear orange. New data shows overall gunshot victims in that region are down so far this year, but health leaders say shootings involving young adults continue to be a concern. And Target is voluntarily recalling some of their Up and Up baby wipes due to potential contamination. Recalled wipes include Up and Up fragrance-free baby wipes as well as Up and Up fresh cucumber-scented baby wipes. Get BIN News Now on demand 24/7 on the iHeartRadio app.
5: I'm Kevin Brown on your home for 24/7 News, the Black Information Network. Just days into the start of the hurricane season, Global Empowerment Mission is launching a statewide emergency preparedness drive. Spokesperson Alistair Kienge says they're giving out hurricane disaster kits in 8 counties, including Broward and Miami-Dade.
6: We've chosen underserved communities because everything is expensive right now, and we're trying to help offset the cost.
5: More than 3,000 pallets of critical supplies are stored and ready to deploy. They're giving out disaster kits to anyone in need in 8 counties, including Miami-Dade and Broward. With school letting out this month for many, a sleep specialist is weighing in on how to handle bedtime for children. Dr. Brian Chan with the Cleveland Clinic says if a child is involved in sports and activities, it's best to keep a consistent bedtime schedule. But if the child doesn't have as much going on this summer, it's okay to be more flexible.
7: Kids at different stages of their life may go to bed and wake up naturally at different times. Younger kids generally wake up earlier. Older kids, teenagers, generally sleep in later. Do they need a schedule? That really depends on what they have going on in the summertime.
5: He emphasizes it's still important children get their recommended hours of sleep, which varies by age. He recommends using blackout curtains if a child has trouble falling asleep because it's light out later in the summer. Big 30 has been granted pretrial release in the Gucci Mane robbery and kidnapping case after being initially deemed a flight risk and held without bond. A judge reversed the ruling, citing the government failed to establish Big 30 as a flight risk. The rapper was initially granted a $100,000 bond, but federal prosecutors argued he should be held until trial due to a pending record label deal that could enable him to flee. Big 30, along with Pusheshti's dad and others, faced charges related to the kidnapping and robbery of Gucci Mane in January. The trial date is set for January 6th. The National Black Church Initiative, NBCI, announced its support for expanding research capacity at historically black colleges and universities, following Howard University's expected Research One designation. NBCI and the American Clinical Health Disparities Commission are exploring collaborations with HBCUs to enhance faith-based participation in clinical research. Howard University is poised to be the first HBCU to receive an R1 designation, potentially increasing research funding and faculty recruitment opportunities. The revised Carnegie classification system may allow more HBCUs to pursue R1 status by emphasizing doctoral degrees in any field and research expenditures. Efforts to strengthen the research infrastructure at HBCUs, including Howard University's leadership in the University-Affiliated Research Center, aim to advance research initiatives and address disparities in healthcare. President Trump is dismissing public frustration over the expensive price tag for NBA Finals tickets. The cheapest tickets to Game 3 of the NBA Finals are going for more than $8,000 on secondary ticket markets, sparking complaints about the rising price of attending games in person. Trump is slated to attend that game, which will be played at Madison Square Garden. And for those who can't afford to go, he told reporters they can watch it on TV. According to the president, it's sort of semi-free to watch it on television. And that's the way life goes. I'm Kevin Brown on your home for Black News First, the Black Information Network. Welcome to the journey around America where we visit iconic locations connected to black history. Today, we head to Harlem, New York, where the legendary Apollo Theater stands as a symbol of African-American culture.
8: James Brown, ladies and gentlemen!
5: The Apollo Theater opened its doors in 1914 as a burlesque theater, but soon became the premier showplace for live musical entertainment. The theater became famous for Amateur Night, a weekly talent show that launched the careers of stars like Lauryn Hill and the Jackson 5.
0: Osiris, let me get the mices. If you're talking females, it's just hanging out the nicest.
5: Audiences at the Apollo became known for cheering or booing performers on stage.
8: Y'all making people walk off stage tonight.
5: The slogan, "Be good or be gone," became the theater's motto. Over the years, the Apollo Theater hosted many memorable events in black music history. The Apollo Theater, a place where dreams are born, legends are made, and history is written. For the Black Information Network, I'm Kevin Brown.
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3: I'm Vanessa Tyler on New York's BIN 1600, your home for Black News First. Police have the bodies. Two men, two different murder scenes, likely no connection, both in the Bronx. One on the Grand Concourse near 181st Street, shot in the chest and groin. The other in a Longfellow Avenue apartment building, that victim was knifed. What's unusual is not immediately knowing who they are. Neither man had ID. Police say a lanky suspect with a heavy beard was seen on surveillance, leaving the knifing scene in the apartment on Longfellow. Newark Mayor Ross Baraka is scaling back his cops in front of Delaney Hall after restoring the peace. Mayor Baraka says since Newark police stepped in to calm things down, arrests have dropped from 80 to just 3. But he says it's time for the immigration detention facility to take care of itself, adding it's not Newark's responsibility to secure the private facility. Newark police will continue with public safety and traffic management. Atlantic City's Mayor Marty Small is suing the county prosecutor who pursued that child abuse charge against him in a case where his teenage daughter accused both of her parents of physical abuse in a family feud reportedly over a boyfriend her parents didn't like. But Mayor Small says this was more than that, claiming prosecutor William Reynolds was conspiring with certain politicians to try and get him out of office. The black mayor has run the city for more than 6.5 years. The man who ran his car through a Long Island nail salon plans to appeal his guilty verdict. 66-year-old Stephen Schwally killed 4 people and injured dozens in that Deer Park crash in 2024. He has not been in court after suffering a heart attack last month, and his lawyer says he knows why.
10: He had the heart attack because of the lies that he heard in that courtroom.
3: Jurors saw a video of Schwally buying alcohol just hours before plowing into the Hawaii Nail Spa at 80 miles per hour. One of the victims killed was an off-duty NYPD officer. His sentencing is in August. One more thing to go up, so get ready if you are a New Jersey American Water Company customer. They are asking regulators to allow them to charge a 12% increase. Levon Putney has more.
11: The utilities administrators say they want the added income to help pay for upgrades to get rid of old lead service lines and to filter out lead, forever chemicals, and other toxins from their system. Natural Resources Defense Council's New Jersey attorney Larry Levine says a crunch of the numbers show the average homeowner's water bill would jump to about $94 a month if the state's Board of Public Utilities approved the proposed 12% rate hike. I'm Levon Putney.
3: 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I'm Vanessa Tyler on New York's BIN 1600, your home for Black News First.
12: Most people know about Restaurant Week, but not everyone knows there's a Black Restaurant Week born in Houston, Texas in 2016 and is now spreading to cities across the country. It's more than just menus. It's a movement.
13: And so we really want to create something that was more all-inclusive to the creative things we were seeing happening in the food scene.
12: That's one of the 3 founders, Fallon Farrell.
13: As we've grown through the years, we've literally watched businesses start off as like a pop-up food tent, and now now having like two or three locations.
3: From soul food kitchens to hidden gem caterers, Black Restaurant Week shines a light where it's long been missing. It's helped generate tens of millions of dollars for Black-owned businesses, keeping legacies alive and creating new ones. And it's part of Black history still being written every time a diner takes that first bite. I'm Esther Dillard for the Black Information Network.
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0: 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I'm Charlamagne Tha God, host of the world's most dangerous morning show, The Breakfast Club, and my history lives here.
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6: A teenage girl found hanging from a tree is sparking suspicion and anger in the Black community. Many are questioning the circumstances and the lack of investigation.
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7: BIN News This Hour, I'm Andrea Coleman. Coming up, an official cause of death has been released for a Black influencer who died earlier this year. A jury finds a doctor in hospital were negligent in the death of a trailblazing Black actor. Plus,
8: all we want as a Black and Brown community is justice. No, but where do we go to get that?
7: Convictions have been overturned and a new trial ordered in the case involving the death of Elijah McClain. Now, Amber, we understand a cause of death has been determined in the case of influencer Ashley Janae. What can you tell us about that?
9: Well, Andrea, Tanzanian authorities have officially ruled the 31-year-old Black content creator died by suicide. Janae, whose real name was Ashley Robinson, died on April 9th while on a trip to Africa with her fiancé. Robinson reportedly died at a hospital after being found unconscious in her villa following her birthday celebration and marriage proposal from her boyfriend. Meanwhile, we are hearing from Robinson's fiancé, Joe McCann, who, after her death, talked to police as a witness but was not considered a suspect. McCann has released a statement expressing his continued love for Robinson and his grief over her passing. Andrea?
7: Thank you, Amber. A New Mexico hospital is being ordered to pay the family of Star Trek star Nichelle Nichols $13 million after being found negligent in her death. Gila Regional Medical Center in Silver City determined Nichols died in July of 22 from heart failure, but the family sued 3 years later, claiming doctors failed to diagnose and treat her before her death. Nichols played Lieutenant Uhura in the original Star Trek television series in the 1960s. Friends and supporters of Elijah McClain are voicing frustration. This after two former Colorado paramedics convicted of criminally negligent homicide in McClain's death will get a new trial. Community activists who have followed the case for years are trying to understand the decision.
8: I hope that when that new trial happens, that those paramedics get what they deserve, and I hope the community gets justice.
7: The Colorado Court of Appeals reversed their convictions yesterday. McClain, who is Black, was walking home in Aurora in 2019 when he was confronted by police and forcibly restrained him after receiving a suspicious person call. Paramedics Jeremy Cooper and Peter Kuchuniak injected McClain with the sedative ketamine and he went into cardiac arrest. McClain died 3 days later. They were convicted on charges of criminally negligent homicide in 2023, but the Court of Appeals says the jury needed additional information. We wrap the week spotlighting a beautiful story of Black genius and creativity. Black Seattle, Washington 12th grader Kamira Johnson is this year's winner of the Doodle for Google contest. The theme of this year's contest was My Superpower Is, to which Johnson responded with a beautiful drawing highlighting Black hair. Yesterday on the Today Show, she spoke of the impact she hopes her drawing will make.
10: I think the dream with everything that I make, and especially for work that I make that's centered around my culture, is for a little Black girl who was once like me to look at this and feel inspired. Or really for anybody to look at this and feel inspired to live in their own skin, express themselves, and be who they are.
7: Along with bragging rights, Johnson will also receive a $55,000 scholarship and a $50,000 prize for her school. This is BIN News This Hour. Be sure to follow us wherever you get your podcasts. I'm Andrea Coleman on the Black Information Network, home of Black News First.
11: Here's what's trending this hour. Still no deal with Iran, and President Trump says it's because negotiators are, quote, too proud. Democratic congressional leadership continues to condemn the conflict, calling it illegal. It's National Gun Awareness Day, and Nashville health officials are encouraging residents to wear orange. Target is voluntarily recalling some of their Up and Up baby wipes due to potential contamination. I'm Esther Dillard, and that's what's trending.
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12: The Cleveland Browns are welcoming their latest addition to the practice field. Jared Verse joined the team for the first time following a trade from the Los Angeles Rams. The edge rusher said he is not trying to fill Myles Garrett's shoes, who went to L.A. and a blockbuster deal.
13: Shedeur Sanders to Harold Fannin, a gain of 25.
12: Head coach Todd Monken said he's looking forward to an upcoming meeting with Deion Sanders, the father of Shedeur Sanders, who is battling for Cleveland's starting quarterback job.
14: Comes in averages over 21 points per game.
12: Victor Wembanyama and the Spurs are locked in a heated battle with Jalen Brunson's Knicks.
15: David versus Goliath? Who's David? The Knicks?
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16: Wemby will be the youngest player to win the NBA championship, am I right? Big Body Brunson? If he leads this Knicks team to win the NBA championship?
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17: We're learning attorneys representing a South Carolina Black family who lost a family member in a shooting incident at a convenience store is pursuing a civil lawsuit. This suit comes after a recent verdict in the murder trial of 14-year-old Cyrus Carmack Belton.
19: State of South Carolina, County of Richland versus Chi K. Rick Chow. We, the jury, unanimously find the defendant, Chi K. Rick Chow, as to the charge of murder, not guilty.
17: The family of Cyrus expressed shock as Chi K. Rick Chow was found not guilty in the fatal shooting trial of the 14-year-old. The family, now connecting their loss to what they say are broader issues of violence and injustice, community members gathered to protest the verdict, expressing disbelief and disappointment in the outcome of the case.
18: Our next story is out of Denver, Colorado. Two former Colorado paramedics convicted of criminally negligent homicide in the death of Elijah McClain are getting a new trial. The Colorado Court of Appeals reversed their convictions. McClain, who is Black, was walking home in Aurora in 2019 when he was confronted by police. In response to a suspicion person call, he was forcibly restrained. Paramedics Jeremy Cooper and Peter Kuchuniak injected McClain with a sedative ketamine, and he went into cardiac arrest. McClain died 3 days later. They were convicted of criminally negligent homicide in 2023, but the Court of Appeals says the jury needed additional information. Now to another court case, this one out of Philadelphia, Pennsylvania. That's where a former bouncer has been convicted of manslaughter and not the more serious charge of third-degree murder.
20: A jury found Kenneth Fry, who was Black, guilty of involuntary manslaughter in connection to the death of Eric Pope. Prosecutors said Fry, who worked as a bouncer at a lounge, was contracted through a private security company. Fry approached Pope and punched him in the face, knocking him unconscious. According to NBC 10, Pope was taken to the hospital for treatment and died from blunt force impact injuries to the head. The third-degree murder charge was reinstated in August of 2024. Fry's sentencing date has been set for late next month. I'm Mike Stevens on the Black Information Network.
17: News now on the NBA's investigation into the Los Angeles Clippers and star forward Kawhi Leonard. That investigation is said to be wrapping up. Recently, NBA Commissioner Adam Silver announced the independent investigation would be completed soon. A report claims Clippers owner Steve Ballmer tried to evade the NBA salary cap by having Leonard, who is Black, sign an allegedly fraudulent $28 million endorsement deal with Aspiration Partners Incorporated. And finally, Juneteenth celebrations at Chaffetz Park will get underway on June 19th. Communities in eastern North Carolina are gearing up to celebrate Juneteenth with festivals and family activities honoring African-American freedom and culture. The city of Washington will host the Juneteenth Freedom Festival at BB Memorial Park June 19th. I'm Mike Moore, along with Nicole Deal, on your home for 24/7 News, the Black Information Network.
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3: Lil Jeezy is putting his story front and center in a powerful new way. The Atlanta rapper recently hosted a special screening for his Legend of the Snowman Against All Odds interview with Don Lemon, giving fans an inside look at his journey and legacy. The event featured the full conversation, highlighting Jeezy's career, personal growth, and evolution beyond music. While Don Lemon wasn't in attendance, he did share a video message praising Jeezy's impact on hip-hop culture. And Memphis rapper Big 30 has been granted pretrial release in the high-profile kidnapping and robbery case tied to Gucci Mane. A judge reversed an earlier decision that kept him behind bars, ruling that prosecutors failed to prove he was a flight risk or a danger to the community. Big 30, whose real name is Rodney Wright Jr., is one of nine defendants accused of a January incident at a Dallas recording studio where investigators say Gucci Mane was robbed and forced to sign paperwork at gunpoint. He and the other defendants have pleaded not guilty, and the case is now headed toward trial, scheduled for early July. With the latest in entertainment at 17 and 47 minutes past each hour, I'm Bree Wood on the Black Information Network, your home for Black news first.
2: On August 7th, 1948, Alice Coachman made history as the first Black woman to win an Olympic gold medal. Her victory in the high jump at the London Olympic Summer Games cemented her legacy as a trailblazer in sports and beyond. Coachman was born in Albany, Georgia in 1923 and grew up in the segregated South where opportunities for Black athletes, particularly women, were scarce. Despite these challenges, her determination was undeniable. She trained barefoot on dirt roads with homemade equipment, proving that passion can overcome the biggest obstacles. At the 1948 Olympics, Coachman's high jump cleared the bar at 5 feet 6 and 1/8 inches, and she became the first Black woman to win a gold medal. Beyond the track, Coachman became a role model and advocate for young athletes, encouraging them to pursue their dreams, regardless of any barriers along the way. As we celebrate all of our country's gold medal winners, let's also take a moment to remember Alice Coachman, the first Black woman to win an Olympic gold medal. This is Bree Wood for the Black Information Network.
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7: Two Black men are being hunted by the FBI after escaping from a North Carolina jail. Authorities say 33-year-old Michael Miles and 21-year-old LaShawn Knoll are armed and dangerous. They went missing from the Vance County Jail around 2 p.m. on June 3rd.
8: Wake units, be advised of a jailbreak from an inmate from Vance County. It's going to be two Black males heading towards the apartment on Young Street.
7: According to NBC News, the escape is raising questions about security issues at the jail, including reports of malfunctioning cell doors and inadequate supervision.
6: In predominantly Black Detroit, Michigan, some residents say trash has been sitting at the curb for nearly a week. Priority Waste is apologizing for the trashy situation and vowing to get things back on track. But in the meantime, Black residents like DeCoven Lynch says it stinks.
9: Like right now, the weather is heating up, so we can smell the trash from everybody. You know, like it smells horrible.
6: Priority Waste has been dealing with staffing issues and not enough trucks, but now the company says they are purchasing 198 rental trucks and training 28 new employees. President Donald Trump says California is taking too long to count ballots from the state's recent primary election.
10: I mean, they spend all that money on the machines, the big voting machines. They think it's going to be 7 or 8 days before we know who won the election.
6: In a post on Truth Social, Trump claims the Democrats are trying to steal the election and attacked what he calls very late and massive numbers of mail-in ballots.
7: And finally, Boston police are searching for a white man caught on video, allegedly trying to start a fire at the Museum of African American History, which is the oldest surviving Black church building in the country. Investigators say the man took a box of Juneteenth materials off the porch and tried to set them on fire in an alley. Black Museum CEO Dr. Noel Trent called the act disturbing and deliberate, noting that the 200-year-old structure is vulnerable. I'm Nicole Deal, along with Mike Moore, on your home for Black News First, the Black Information Network. Your Washington Roundup is next.
6: President Trump is pushing for incoming acting director of National Intelligence Bill Pulte to start the process of cutting employees from the office. According to reports from the Wall Street Journal, Trump said the firings would be part of a shakeup to the U.S. intelligence community. Pulte was tapped to replace outgoing DNI Tulsi Gabbard, and he'll be responsible for overseeing 18 U.S. intelligence agencies, including the CIA and the National Security Agency. The Justice Department's Judgment Fund may provide an alternative route for January 6th rioters to be paid. It comes while the proposed anti-weaponization fund is stalled. The Judgment Fund is money allotted by the DOJ to settle legal claims made against the government. Under existing procedures, potential payout recipients would file formal claims or lawsuits against the government. However, critics have long cautioned that the Judgment Fund could be abused. And that's your Washington Roundup. I'm Mike Moore on your home for 24/7 News, the Black Information Network.
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12: In 2019, marine scientists discovered the remains of the Clotilda at the bottom of Alabama's Mobile River. The Clotilda is believed to be the last known intact U.S. slave ship. In 1860, the Clotilda smuggled 110 Africans to Alabama, decades after the importation of slaves was outlawed in the United States. To hide the crime, the ship's captain, William Foster, burned and sunk the ship. Surviving ancestors of that final harrowing journey went on to establish Africatown, which still exists today. In her best-selling book, Barracoon, released in 2018, Zora Neale Hurston tells the story of Cudjoe Lewis, the last enslaved African on the Clotilda. The book details Lewis's experiences aboard the slave ship and his role in founding Africatown. Lewis died in 1935 at the age of 94. Africatown and the Clotilda are an intricate part of the national conversation about reparations, highlighting the lasting legacy of this dark chapter in American history. I'm Andrea Coleman on the Black Information Network.
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7: The finance world is buzzing over a launch so big that it makes every other IPO look small. SpaceX is officially transitioning into a publicly traded company, opening to the public markets on June 12th. There will be 555 million shares being offered, and investors are scrambling to figure out how to get in on the action. The SpaceX IPO could become the largest stock debut in history. According to Yahoo Finance, the company plans to list on the NASDAQ under the ticker SPCX. Elon Musk has decided against the traditional price range approach. Instead, the company is going for a fixed $135 share price, aiming to raise $75 billion. And that is a staggering $1.75 trillion valuation. If you want to get in, you will have to go through one of the five brokerages offering access: Schwab, E-Trade, Fidelity, Robinhood, and SoFi. And each one has its own rules. Money news at 24 and 54 minutes past each hour. I'm Nicole Deal on your home for Black News First, the Black Information Network.
14: Esther Dillard with BIN News Now. The federal government is overhauling how it funds homelessness programs, ending what it calls a failed housing-first approach and shifting money toward transitional housing that requires sobriety. HUD Secretary Scott Turner took to social media, saying the old model simply didn't work.
15: HUD's latest notice of funding opportunity funds homelessness programs that help vulnerable Americans achieve treatment.
14: But critics warn the change could push as many as 170,000 people out of housing they already have. Day three of the Carmelo Anthony trial in Texas, and the prosecution called a number of teenage witnesses. 19-year-old Anthony is accused of stabbing 17-year-old Austin Metcalf with a pocket knife during a track meet 2 years ago. And the National Park Service is removing quotes about slavery from the Bunker Hill Monument in Boston, Massachusetts. Officials call it an exhibit refresh. Critics say it's censorship. Get BIN News Now on demand 24/7 on the iHeartRadio app.
16: I'm Kevin Brown, and your home for 24/7 News, the Black Information Network. Students in South Florida don't have to wake up to attend school as the academic year is over in major counties. But SouthShare CEO Stephen Shelley says it's a scary time for students who rely on schools for their meals.
17: When they're out of school, they don't eat. They definitely don't get 3 meals a day. Some of them don't even get 1 meal a day.
16: He says there are 900,000 kids in Florida who rely on summer programs, food drives, and distribution events. He says inflation and sky-high gas prices have taken a toll on many families struggling to make ends meet this summer. Black students make up 27% of the student population in South Florida's major public school districts, Miami-Dade, Broward County, and Palm Beach County.
17: So in Miami-Dade County, you have nearly 50% of households in Miami-Dade County are considered ALIS, meaning that they're not able to afford all their expenses in any one given time period or during that month.
16: Shelley says it's a stressful time for those who rely on schools for breakfast and lunch, especially with sky-high gas prices and inflation.
17: As some of these fuel prices start to trickle down to the broader price points, you know, that food continues to climb, as well as other household staples will also continue to climb going forward.
16: President Trump is a New Yorker and is cheering for the Knicks to win the NBA championship. But when asked about the matchup with the San Antonio Spurs,
10: how do you guard this guy? 7'5" and he's got a great shot, right?
16: It was all about All-Star Victor Wembanyama. Former NBA player Derek Coleman has declined his introduction into the Mobile Sports Hall of Fame in protest of Alabama's redistricting efforts. Coleman stated that the fight for voting rights and political representation remains under attack, with federal courts striking down maps designed to discriminate against black voters. Alabama's congressional map was found to unlawfully dilute black voting strength, leading to a court order banning redistricting until 2030. Despite the Supreme Court's decision to gut the Voting Rights Act, Alabama continues to push forward a racially gerrymandered map, prompting Coleman's decision to boycott the induction ceremony. Coleman's activism highlights the ongoing challenges faced by black voters in the South and the importance of speaking out against efforts to disenfranchise marginalized communities. A former white officer with the Eugene Police Department in Oregon resigned after body camera footage surfaced showing him using racist and offensive language during a protest against federal immigration enforcement. The video captured Officer Martin Siller making derogatory remarks about protesters and sharing racist stereotypes about black people. The officer was heard using racial slurs and expressing support for ICE while driving around his patrol vehicle. The video quickly went viral on social media, leading to the officer's resignation and condemnation from the community and police department. The Eugene police chief described the officer's actions as unacceptable and stated that steps would be taken to prevent such behavior in the future. Denver Broncos outside linebacker Jonathan Cooper has been arrested and accused of domestic violence. Cooper, who is 28, was booked into the Douglas County Jail on 2 counts of domestic violence and 1 count of criminal mischief. Cooper, a player for the Denver Broncos for the past 5 years, was selected in the 7th round of the 2021 NFL Draft after playing at Ohio State University. I'm Kevin Brown on your home for Black News First, the Black Information Network.
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18: On December 9th, 1946, in Philadelphia, Howard Stanley Frankie Beverly was born. In 1970, he would form the group Raw Soul, which later was renamed Maze. Under the mentorship of Marvin Gaye, Frankie Beverly and Maze would go on to give us 9 gold albums. The Frankie Beverly and Maze live experience was more like a party than a concert. Dressed in his signature all white, crowds would stand at their feet and sing to the top of their lungs.
19: Ooh, and pray. I like sunshine and rain.
18: Sadly, on September 10th, 2024, Frankie Beverly left us with hits for lifetimes to come.

0: Yeah.
1: I'm Vanessa Tyler on New York's BIN 1600, your home for Black News First. Police have the bodies, two men, two different murder scenes, likely no connection, both in the Bronx. One on the Grand Concourse near 181st Street, shot in the chest and groin. The other in a Longfellow Avenue apartment building, that victim was knifed. What's unusual is not immediately knowing who they are. Neither man had ID. Police say a lanky suspect with a heavy beard was seen on surveillance, leaving the knifing scene in the apartment on Longfellow. Newark Mayor Ross Baraka is scaling back his cops in front of Delaney Hall after restoring the peace. Mayor Baraka says since Newark police stepped in to calm things down, arrests have dropped from 80 to just 3. But he says it's time for the immigration detention facility to take care of itself, adding it's not Newark's responsibility to secure the private facility. Newark police will continue with public safety and traffic management. Atlantic City's Mayor Marty Small is suing the county prosecutor who pursued that child abuse charge against him in a case where his teenage daughter accused both of her parents of physical abuse in a family feud reportedly over a boyfriend her parents didn't like. But Mayor Small says this was more than that, claiming prosecutor William Reynolds was conspiring with certain politicians to try and get him out of office. The black mayor has run the city for more than 6.5 years. The man who ran his car through a Long Island nail salon plans to appeal his guilty verdict. 66-year-old Stephen Schwally killed 4 people and injured dozens in that Deer Park crash in 2024. He has not been in court after suffering a heart attack last month, and his lawyer says he knows why.
2: He had the heart attack because of the lies that he heard in that courtroom.
1: Jurors saw a video of Schwally buying alcohol just hours before plowing into the Hawaii Nail Spa at 80 miles per hour. One of the victims killed was an off-duty NYPD officer. His sentencing is in August. One more thing to go up, so get ready if you are a New Jersey American Water Company customer. They are asking regulators to allow them to charge a 12% increase. Levon Putney has more.
3: The utilities administrators say they want the added income to help pay for upgrades to get rid of old lead service lines and to filter out lead, forever chemicals, and other toxins from their system. Natural Resources Defense Council's New Jersey attorney Larry Levine says a crunch of the numbers show the average homeowner's water bill would jump to about $94 a month if the state's Board of Public Utilities approved the proposed 12% rate hike. I'm Levon Putney.
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7: Berta Cáceres was one of the most influential advocates for indigenous and women's rights in Honduras.
8: La discriminación y el racismo que se ha cometido contra el pueblo lenca, contra el copín.
7: And in 2013, when she began leading a protest campaign against a proposed hydroelectric dam

0: Activist was shot dead in Honduras on Thursday, prompting protests in the capital.
1: 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Murder in a place where murderers thrive, where about 97% of all homicides are left unsolved and unpunished.
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9: BIN News This Hour, I'm Andrea Coleman. Coming up, an official cause of death has been released for a Black influencer who died earlier this year. A jury finds a doctor in hospital were negligent in the death of a trailblazing Black actor. Plus,
10: all we want as a Black and Brown community is justice. No, but where do we go to get that?
9: Convictions have been overturned and a new trial ordered in the case involving the death of Elijah McClain. Now, Amber, we understand a cause of death has been determined in the case of influencer Ashley Janae. What can you tell us about that?
11: Well, Andrea, Tanzanian authorities have officially ruled the 31-year-old Black content creator died by suicide. Janae, whose real name was Ashley Robinson, died on April 9th while on a trip to Africa with her fiancé. Robinson reportedly died at a hospital after being found unconscious in her villa following her birthday celebration and marriage proposal from her boyfriend. Meanwhile, we are hearing from Robinson's fiancé, Joe McCann, who, after her death, talked to police as a witness but was not considered a suspect. McCann has released a statement expressing his continued love for Robinson and his grief over her passing. Andrea?
9: Thank you, Amber. A New Mexico hospital is being ordered to pay the family of Star Trek star Nichelle Nichols $13 million after being found negligent in her death. Gila Regional Medical Center in Silver City determined Nichols died in July of 22 from heart failure, but the family sued 3 years later, claiming doctors failed to diagnose and treat her before her death. Nichols played Lieutenant Uhura in the original Star Trek television series in the 1960s. Friends and supporters of Elijah McClain are voicing frustration. This after two former Colorado paramedics convicted of criminally negligent homicide in McClain's death will get a new trial. Community activists who have followed the case for years are trying to understand the decision.
10: I hope that when that new trial happens, that those paramedics get what they deserve, and I hope the community gets justice.
9: The Colorado Court of Appeals reversed their convictions yesterday. McClain, who is Black, was walking home in Aurora in 2019 when he was confronted by police and forcibly restrained him after receiving a suspicious person call. Paramedics Jeremy Cooper and Peter Kuchuniak injected McClain with the sedative ketamine and he went into cardiac arrest. McClain died 3 days later. They were convicted on charges of criminally negligent homicide in 2023, but the Court of Appeals says the jury needed additional information. We wrap the week spotlighting a beautiful story of Black genius and creativity. Black Seattle, Washington 12th grader Kamira Johnson is this year's winner of the Doodle for Google contest. The theme of this year's contest was My Superpower Is, to which Johnson responded with a beautiful drawing highlighting Black hair. Yesterday on the Today Show, she spoke of the impact she hopes her drawing will make.
12: I think the dream with everything that I make, and especially for work that I make that centers around my culture, is for a little Black girl who was once like me to look at this and feel inspired. Or really for anybody to look at this and feel inspired to live in their own skin, express themselves, and be who they are.
9: Along with bragging rights, Johnson will also receive a $55,000 scholarship and a $50,000 prize for her school. This is BIN News This Hour. 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I'm Andrea Coleman on the Black Information Network, home of Black News First.
13: Here's what's trending this hour. The federal government is overhauling how it funds homelessness programs, shifting money toward transitional housing that requires sobriety. Day three of the Carmelo Anthony trial in Texas, and the prosecution is calling a number of teenage witnesses. 19-year-old Anthony is accused of stabbing 17-year-old Austin Metcalf with a pocket knife during a track meet 2 years ago. And the

0: National Park Service is removing quotes about slavery from the Bunker Hill Monument in Boston, Massachusetts. I'm Esther Dillard, and that's what's trending.
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2: 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The Stella Awards is now in its 41st year. The Johnson C. Smith University Choir is nominated for a Stella Award in the category of HBCU Choir of the Year. 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

0: 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The competition includes the Texas College Choir, the Southern University Gospel Choir, and the Claflin University Concert Choir. 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
3: 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You're trying to accomplish different things in a live show than you are on the record. And don't be kind of beholden to one side when you're doing the other side.
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4: Cell phones have been an integral part of connecting our modern world. But did you know a Black nuclear engineer pioneered the technology for them? Henry Thomas Sampson was born in 1934 in Jackson, Mississippi. He earned his bachelor's degree in chemical engineering from Purdue University in 1956, followed by his master's degree from UCLA in 1961 and his PhD shortly after. In 1971, Henry Sampson created the Gamma Electric Cell. It's a device which produced long-lasting power to satellites. Sampson's innovation caught the attention of the Motorola Company, which then placed his patented technology into their telephones. This eventually led to the very first telephone calls being made using cell phones. Henry Sampson passed on June 4th, 2015. His genius and Black excellence helped create the globally connected world we share today. This is Tammy Eswick for the Black Information Network.
5: 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I'm Mike Strautmanis, and my history lives here.
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8: And I'm Nicole Deal on your home for 24/7 News, the Black Information Network.
7: We begin in Warren, Michigan, just outside of Detroit. Residents there say they've had their trash sitting at the curb for several days. And Ayanna Nichols says her trash hasn't been picked up all week.
9: It looks terrible. It's an eyesore, to be perfectly honest.
7: Priority Waste says they're purchasing 198 trucks, adding 91 automated side load trucks, improving call centers, and training 28 more drivers and crews. They say they expect to be completely caught up soon.
8: This next story is out of Cecil County, Maryland. A trial is underway there for a Black mother accused of killing her 3-year-old child. Darian Randall is accused of assault and child abuse.
10: Investigators testified in court. They found the body of 3-year-old Nola Dinkins in a suitcase. Randall's boyfriend, Cedric Britton, is also facing charges in connection with the child's death. According to charging documents, police responded to a false kidnapping report that the child had been taken at gunpoint. Detectives said Randall later told them she went too far in disciplining the child. She added she hit the 3-year-old 15 to 20 times with a belt. She also told detectives she called her boyfriend, Cedric Britton, after realizing the child was dead. She said he then proceeded putting the child in the suitcase. I'm Andrea Coleman on the Black Information Network.
8: In South Carolina, a Black high school senior who completed his studies and credits required for graduation has been denied the chance to walk at the graduation ceremony.
11: I'm an 18-year-old kid that just want to walk the stage like everybody else. I don't understand why I would be singled out from everybody else to walk the stage. Everybody has problems. Everybody does things. Everybody's not perfect, man.
8: Kalen Ferguson and his family were recently informed that he would not be walking at Succotease High School's graduation less than a week before the ceremony. Ferguson admits to being placed at Sora Academy in December due to a disciplinary action. This came after an email exchange between him and a teacher.
7: We've learned the latest death toll of a mass shooting in Birmingham, Alabama stands at 2. WBRC is reporting 5 others have been injured. The deceased are a man and a woman who were gunned down during a large gathering in the Sandusky neighborhood. Cops answered the call of several shots being fired when they arrived on scene. They found at least 7 people suffering from gunshot wounds. Investigators recovered more than 30 shell casings from the crime scene. No arrests have been announced. Birmingham is a predominantly Black populated city. And finally, meet Dr. Issa Oluwadare, a Black speaker, strategist, professor, and community advocate. She's completed the New Jersey Partners in Policymaking program, enhancing her community to disability advocacy and community transformation. Oluwadare says she draws from personal experiences advocating for family members with disabilities. For more international, national, state, and local news impacting the Black community, listen to the Black Information Network on the iHeartRadio app or log on to BINnews.com. I'm Mike Moore, along with Nicole Deal, on your home for 24/7 News, the Black Information Network.
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13: A recent study found that Black and Hispanic students are more likely to use AI chatbots for schoolwork assistance and emotional support.
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8: I'm Nicole Deal.
7: And I'm Mike Moore on your home for 24/7 News, the Black Information Network.
8: A Black Texas teenager is on trial for murder after stabbing another teen at a high school track meet last year. Carmelo Anthony is accused of stabbing Austin Metcalf in the chest with a pocket knife during an argument. Metcalf is white. Racial tensions surrounding the case are brutal, especially after no Black jurors were selected.
23: We are tired.
14: We're saying enough is enough. Not one black.
8: The defense says Anthony acted in self-defense. He could face life in prison if convicted.
7: A black 81-year-old homeowner in predominantly black New Orleans, Louisiana, who is also a cancer patient, is fighting for her life and fighting with the Sewage and Water Board. Edith Montgomery says a crew damaged her fence while repairing a leak, but now it's turned into a cover-up.
18: When they knocked it in, they didn't come and tell me immediately. They moved the machine away out of sight. I was really upset.
7: According to Fox 8 News, the board is denying responsibility. She says the process has been exhausting and unfair, especially given her health. In a 52-47 vote, Senate Republicans have passed a $70 billion bill to fund ICE through the remainder of President Trump's term. The new bill includes about $38 billion for ICE, about $22 billion for the Border Patrol, and $5 billion for the Department of Homeland Security. The Senate voted through the night on multiple amendments to the bill and an 18-hour-long votorama.
8: And finally, meet the Jasper brothers. They are black identical twin physicians. Travis and Traven have come full circle, returning to Richmond, Virginia to lead the emergency department at Chippenham Hospital. It just happens to be the same community where they were born, raised, and once served as co-high school valedictorians. Now at 56, the brothers are stepping into their new roles as co-medical directors. Congratulations times two to the Jasper brothers. I'm Nicole Deal, along with Mike Moore, on your home for Black News First, the Black Information Network. Your Healthy Minute is next.
22: 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I'm Mike Island on the Black Information Network.

0: It will come, Ray. It will most definitely come.
1: Born in Mississippi in 1931, James Earl Jones would become a powerful symbol of resilience and excellence. From the Great White Hope to voicing Darth Vader.
2: No, I am the father.
1: Jones' resonant voice and commanding presence helped him become one of the most distinguished actors of his generation. Crediting poetry and acting for helping him overcome a childhood stutter, his Broadway debut would come in 1957. Winning his first Tony Award in 1968, he would go on to join a select group of entertainers by also winning a Grammy, Emmy, and Oscar, or EGOT. His impact so powerful, the Court Theater on Broadway was renamed after him in 2022. Breaking barriers in Hollywood and theater at a time when opportunities for black actors were limited.
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6: I'm Esther Dillard with BIN News Now. A mass shooting at a festival in Toledo, Ohio. Police say when they arrived at the scene this Saturday evening, they found 12 shooting victims.
7: Officers were quick to respond. They were right there when the shots were coming out. Appears as though there was at least two shooters. They were probably shooting at each other.
6: Two victims are in critical condition. Toledo's Old West End Festival is a popular annual two-day celebration that draws large crowds. It's unclear what sparked the shootout. Day three of the Carmelo Anthony trial in Texas, and the prosecution called a number of teenage witnesses. 19-year-old Anthony is accused of stabbing 17-year-old Austin Metcalf with a pocket knife during a track meet 2 years ago. Defense lawyers say it was self-defense. Prosecutors paint the stabbing as a sneak attack. And the Tonys are set for this weekend, hosted by Pink. Megan Thee Stallion is also among presenters. Get BIN News Now on demand, 24/7 on the iHeartRadio app.
8: I'm Vanessa Tyler on the Black Information Network, your home for Black News First. LA police expose a gang. They wear blue, but they're not the Crips. They're the cops. An LA Internal Affairs report says a specialized police unit in the San Fernando Valley betrayed the badge. The report says there was a rampant culture of misconduct. A look back to 2023, officers used dozens of improper traffic stops and turned off their body cams so superiors wouldn't see it. Then there was the gun hunting competition between them. Whoever seized the most guns took a picture with a championship belt. If you already thought food costs too much, a very rare suspected case of the New World screwworm has been detected in cattle in South Texas. And if it spreads, that could be a problem for the price of the beef burgers and steaks you're planning for the grill. This case would be only the third time ever the screwworm has appeared in the United States. The last time was decades ago. Agriculture Secretary Brooke Rollins says officials will combat this by releasing millions of sterile flies in a targeted area on a Texas ranch to eradicate the screw worms.
9: This pest does not cause any sort of a food safety issue. It is not a disease, but simply an insect that feeds on living tissues. Once removed and cleaned, animals treated early enough, including the calf that we're talking about, the 8-week-old bovine, that calf and those animals, if they're treated early enough, will recover and are safe to enter the food supply system.
8: Donald Trump the Builder is still not done. The Lincoln Memorial is next on his makeover agenda. This plan is to add the Trump Promenade, providing a pedestrian access between the monument and the Potomac River. This, of course, first started when critics say he destroyed the White House for his massive ballroom. Getting pushback from veterans is his plan for the Trump triumphal 250-foot arch, which would block the view to Arlington Cemetery. Oh, and that UFC fighting cage arena, which he plopped on the White House lawn for America's 250 celebrations. Now he says he may never take it down. Trump is well known for sticking his name on things like the Kennedy Center, which a judge ordered his name be removed, the deadline to do so in a little more than a week. Senator John Ossoff says he knows why the president is doing all of this. The Georgia Democrat says Trump fears his legacy.
10: But see, Atlanta, he's doing these things now because no one will honor him when he's gone.
8: For more in these stories and international, national, state, and local news impacting the Black community, listen to the Black Information Network on the iHeartRadio app or log on to BINnews.com. 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I'm Vanessa Tyler on the Black Information Network, your home for Black News First.
10: The United States Senate has had a total of 12 Black members, with the first being Hiram Rhodes Rebels, elected in 1870 during the Reconstruction era. Jim Crow and other disenfranchisement tactics led to a gap of nearly 90 years between the first and second U.S. Black senators. In 1992, Carol Moseley Braun became the first Black woman to serve in the U.S. Senate.
11: I don't know, maybe this is just my day to get to talk about race. Maybe I'm just lucky like that today.
10: Vice President Kamala Harris became the second Black female to serve as a U.S. Senator in 2017. Barack Obama was the fifth Black senator and the first to be elected President of the United States.
12: Race is an issue that I believe this nation cannot afford to ignore right now.
10: While Georgia's Raphael Warnock is the latest Black member of the U.S. Senate after his 2021 election. Black U.S. senators have made contributions to the country and paved the way for future generations of Black leaders. And that's a fact. This is Mike Moore for the Black Information Network.
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8: I'm Vanessa Tyler on New York's BIN 1600, your home for Black News First. Police have the bodies. Two men, two different murder scenes, likely no connection, both in the Bronx. One on the Grand Concourse near 181st Street, shot in the chest and groin. The other in a Longfellow Avenue apartment building, that victim was knifed. What's unusual is not immediately knowing who they are. Neither man had ID. Police say a lanky suspect with a heavy beard was seen on surveillance, leaving the knifing scene in the apartment on Longfellow. Newark Mayor Ross Baraka is scaling back his cops in front of Delaney Hall after restoring the peace. Mayor Baraka says since Newark police stepped in to calm things down, arrests have dropped from 80 to just 3. But he says it's time for the immigration detention facility to take care of itself, adding it's not Newark's responsibility to secure the private facility. Newark police will continue with public safety and traffic management. Atlantic City's Mayor Marty Small is suing the county prosecutor who pursued that child abuse charge against him in a case where his teenage daughter accused both of her parents of physical abuse in a family feud reportedly over a boyfriend her parents didn't like. But Mayor Small says this was more than that, claiming prosecutor William Reynolds was conspiring with certain politicians to try and get him out of office. The Black mayor has run the city for more than 6.5 years. The man who ran his car through a Long Island nail salon plans to appeal his guilty verdict. 66-year-old Stephen Schwally killed 4 people and injured dozens in that Deer Park crash in 2024. He has not been in court after suffering a heart attack last month, and his lawyer says he knows why.
13: He had the heart attack because of the lies that he heard in that courtroom.
8: Jurors saw a video of Schwally buying alcohol just hours before plowing into the Hawaii Nail Spa at 80 miles per hour. One of the victims killed was an off-duty NYPD officer. His sentencing is in August. One more thing to go up, so get ready if you are a New Jersey American Water Company customer. They are asking regulators to allow them to charge a 12% increase. Levon Putney has more.
14: The utilities administrators say they want the added income to help pay for upgrades to get rid of old lead service lines and to filter out lead, forever chemicals, and other toxins from their system. Natural Resources Defense Council's New Jersey attorney Larry Levine says a crunch of the numbers show the average homeowner's water bill would jump to about $94 a month if the state's Board of Public Utilities approved the proposed 12% rate hike. I'm Levon Putney.
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15: 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I'm Layla Ali, and my history lives here.
16: I'm Bill Black with another Bet You Didn't Know Music Fact. How many times have you seen the Temptations movie and said this line?
17: They're coming to see me.
18: They're coming to see the Temptations.
17: Ain't nobody coming to see you, Otis.
16: Maybe there was one somebody. You ever heard Patti LaBelle talk about the time she was engaged

0: Coco Gauff became one of the youngest American female players to win a major at the age of 19. However, tennis icon Serena Williams holds the distinction of being the youngest female player to date. She won her first U.S. Open at the age of 17. I'm Morgan Wood, and that's another BIN fun fact.
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3: The Kenyan president said America is a very long-term partner of theirs who have been helping them a lot, and so they accepted this decision.
2: To around the corner.
4: In Columbia, South Carolina, a grieving Black family is still asking for justice after the death of 14-year-old Cyrus Carmack Belton.
1: This is BIN.
5: Los Angeles Mayor Karen Bass is likely to face former reality TV star Spencer Pratt, with many highlighting the disparity in qualifications between the two candidates.
2: Black news first.
6: BIN News this hour, I'm Andrea Coleman. Coming up, an official cause of death has been released for a Black influencer who died earlier this year. A jury finds a doctor in hospital were negligent in the death of a trailblazing Black actor. Plus,
7: we want, as a Black and Brown community, is justice. No, but where do we go to get that?
6: Convictions have been overturned and a new trial ordered in the case involving the death of Elijah McClain. Now, Amber, we understand a cause of death has been determined in the case of influencer Ashley Janae. What can you tell us about that?
8: Well, Andrea, Tanzanian authorities have officially ruled the 31-year-old Black content creator died by suicide. Janae, whose real name was Ashley Robinson, died on April 9th while on a trip to Africa with her fiancé. Robinson reportedly died at a hospital after being found unconscious in her villa following her birthday celebration and marriage proposal from her boyfriend. Meanwhile, we are hearing from Robinson's fiancé, Joe McCann, who, after her death, talked to police as a witness but was not considered a suspect. McCann has released a statement expressing his continued love for Robinson and his grief over her passing. Andrea?
6: Thank you, Amber. A New Mexico hospital is being ordered to pay the family of Star Trek star Nichelle Nichols $13 million after being found negligent in her death. Gila Regional Medical Center in Silver City determined Nichols died in July of 22 from heart failure, but the family sued 3 years later, claiming doctors failed to diagnose and treat her before her death. Nichols played Lieutenant Uhura in the original Star Trek television series in the 1960s. Friends and supporters of Elijah McClain are voicing frustration. This after two former Colorado paramedics convicted of criminally negligent homicide in McClain's death will get a new trial. Community activists who have followed the case for years are trying to understand the decision.
7: I hope that when that new trial happens, that those paramedics get what they deserve, and I hope the community gets justice.
6: The Colorado Court of Appeals reversed their convictions yesterday. McClain, who is Black, was walking home in Aurora in 2019 when he was confronted by police and forcibly restrained him after receiving a suspicious person call. Paramedics Jeremy Cooper and Peter Kuchuniak injected McClain with the sedative ketamine and he went into cardiac arrest. McClain died 3 days later. They were convicted on charges of criminally negligent homicide in 2023, but the Court of Appeals says the jury needed additional information. We wrap the week spotlighting a beautiful story of Black genius and creativity. Black Seattle, Washington 12th grader Kamira Johnson is this year's winner of the Doodle for Google contest. The theme of this year's contest was My Superpower Is, to which Johnson responded with a beautiful drawing highlighting Black hair. Yesterday on the Today Show, she spoke of the impact she hopes her drawing will make.
9: I think the dream with everything that I make, and especially for work that I make that's centered around my culture, is for a little Black girl who was once like me to look at this and feel inspired. Or really for anybody to look at this and feel inspired to live in their own skin, express themselves, and be who they are.
6: Along with bragging rights, Johnson will also receive a $55,000 scholarship and a $50,000 prize for her school. This is BIN News This Hour. Be sure to follow us wherever you get your podcasts. I'm Andrea Coleman on the Black Information Network, home of Black News First.
10: Here's what's trending this hour. A mass shooting at the Old West End Festival in Toledo, Ohio, Saturday evening. 12 shooting victims, 2 in critical condition. It's unclear what sparked the shooting. Day 3 in the trial of Black Texas high schooler Carmelo Anthony. 19-year-old Anthony is accused of stabbing 17-year-old Austin Metcalf with a pocket knife at a track meet 2 years ago. And the Tonys are set for this weekend, hosted by Pink. Megan Thee Stallion is also among other presenters. I'm Esther Dillard, and that's what's trending.
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11: The Cleveland Browns are welcoming their latest addition to the practice field. Jared Verse joined the team for the first time following a trade from the Los Angeles Rams. The edge rusher said he is not trying to fill Myles Garrett's shoes. who went to L.A. and a blockbuster deal.
12: Shedeur Sanders to Harold Fannin, a gain of 25.
11: Head coach Todd Monken said he's looking forward to an upcoming meeting with Deion Sanders, the father of Shedeur Sanders, who is battling for a Cleveland starting quarterback job.
13: Comes in averaging over 21 points per game.
11: Victor Wembanyama and the Spurs are locked in a heated battle with Jalen Brunson's Knicks.
14: David versus Goliath? Who's David? The Knicks?
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15: Wemby will be the youngest player to win the NBA championship, am I right? Big Body Brunson? If he leads this Knicks team to win the NBA championship?
14: I'm okay with, like, Brunson is that dude.
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16: 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I'm Ray Harris on the Black Information Network.
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10: On your home for 24/7 news, the Black Information Network. Here are your top stories. An LAPD internal affairs report says they found evidence of a law enforcement gang. More pushback from Black voters living in states where redistricting is happening. And Black Democratic House leader Hakeem Jeffries blasts President Trump's recent announcement that he will nominate Acting Attorney General Todd Blanche to serve in the role permanently.
17: He's not qualified to be the Deputy Attorney General, the Acting Attorney General, and he certainly is not qualified to be the United States Attorney General. Particular position is to serve as the people's lawyer. Todd Blanche has been acting like Donald Trump's lawyer, which was his former position, but he has failed to transition in terms of behaving in the best interest of the American people.
10: Trump announced the decision during a private White House event Wednesday night. Blanche took over as acting attorney general in early April after Trump fired Attorney General Pam Bondi. Ohio State University has reached a $100 million settlement with nearly 300 former students who had accused the school's campus doctor, Richard Strauss, of sexually assaulting them decades ago. The abuses occurred between 1978 and 1998. Most of the victims were athletes. Many of them are Black. OSU's president, Ravi Belamkonda, spoke to the media.
18: The survivors of the Strauss abuse are all Buckeyes. I will always be a part of our family and our community, and I firmly believe that. We continue to be very grateful to them for their courage in coming forward. And reaching a final resolution is very important to us and is an important step forward.
10: Strauss left the university in 1998 after an internal investigation found evidence of sexual abuse. Strauss died in 2005. Meantime, federal officials are accusing two researchers with the National Institutes of Health of trying to smuggle monkeypox through the Detroit Metropolitan Airport. KECI reports the two were traveling on January 25th from the Republic of Congo, where a monkeypox outbreak was underway. Officials stopped them after they noticed a large black case. They found 113 vials inside styrofoam coolers. The FBI has tested 20 of those vials, and most of them contain deactivated monkeypox virus. The NIH says the matter is still under investigation, and it is cooperating with law enforcement. Four House Republicans broke with their party this week, voting to limit President Trump's war powers over Iran. Black Florida Congressman Byron Donalds was not among them. The gubernatorial candidate is standing firmly behind the president on Iran, and here's what he had to say.
19: He's not one for long-term military engagement. Even when this thing started, even some people were thinking, oh, it's going to be World War III. I'm like, then you don't know Donald Trump.
10: Donalds says negotiations with Iranian leaders are complicated, arguing that Sharia law permits deception as a tactic at the bargaining table. Even if the Senate approves the War Powers Resolution, President Trump is not expecting to sign it into law. I'm Esther Dillard on your home for Black News First, the Black Information Network.
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2: Lil Jeezy is putting his story front and center in a powerful new way. The Atlanta rapper recently hosted a special screening for his Legend of the Snowman Against All Odds interview with Don Lemon, giving fans an inside look at his journey and legacy. The event featured the full conversation, highlighting Jeezy's career, personal growth, and evolution beyond music. While Don Lemon was in attendance, he did share a video message praising Jeezy's impact on hip-hop culture. And Memphis rapper Big 30 has been granted pretrial release in the high-profile kidnapping and robbery case tied to Gucci Mane. A judge reversed an earlier decision that kept him behind bars, ruling that prosecutors failed to prove he was a flight risk or a danger to the community. Big 30, whose real name is Rodney Wright Jr., is one of nine defendants accused of a January incident at a Dallas recording studio where investigators say Gucci Mane was robbed and forced to sign paperwork at gunpoint. He and the other defendants have pleaded not guilty, and the case is now headed toward trial, scheduled for early July. With the latest in entertainment at 17 and 47 minutes past each hour, I'm Bree Wood on the Black Information Network, your home for Black news first.
3: I'm Bill Black with another Bet You Didn't Know music fact. So I just got through reading Mariah Carey's book, The Meaning of Mariah Carey, and in it, she talks about her and Derek Jeter had a brief fling from 97 to 1998 towards the end of her marriage to Tommy Mottola. She also revealed that Derek was the inspiration for this song.

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5: A former New Orleans police officer sentenced to death for killing a fellow cop and the two children of a restaurant owner in 1995 is trying to get off of death row. Antoinette Frank, who's a Black woman, says she was pushed to help by her accomplice, and she's claiming traumatic childhood experiences all led her to committing the crime. She's asking for post-conviction relief, though the Louisiana AG says she's exhausted her chances in court. Here's Fox 8.
6: You know, the people who oppose the death penalty and the people who represent these particular defendants are going to do everything that they can to try and stop this execution from going forward.
5: Well, this is for my track stars. Disqualification overturned. You may remember that viral moment when Black student and athlete Nyan Brown of the Mallard Creek track team crossed the finish line and put his hand up in celebration, showing five fingers meant to represent five championship wins, according to his coach. Well, with that move, the judges disqualified the team, saying it was unsportsmanship-like conduct. Well, now the North Carolina High School Athletic Association Board of Directors have reversed that decision and have named the Mallards co-championship winners. Unfortunately, they're sharing the title, but in the track world, we know what's up.
4: A jury of 12 has been selected in the case against Carmelo Anthony, the Black teenager who claims he was defending himself when a white teen was stabbed at a track meet. It happened after eyewitnesses say Anthony was running from the rain and stood under an opposing team's tent. Advocates for Anthony are already raising issues. The jury selected, not a Black person in sight, leading some critics to question if the trial will be fair. And a Black woman and mom from Florida is warning parents about e-bikes after her son and daughter ended up getting seriously hurt. They were riding together even though they weren't supposed to be, and moments later, they crashed. He had a swelling on his brain and ended up having to get surgery. Now she's sharing her story so other moms know how dangerous these bikes can be. Here's News 4 Jax.
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8: Senate Republicans are working to determine how to handle a Democratic amendment that would put an end to the Trump administration's proposed anti-weaponization fund. Senate Democratic leader Chuck Schumer offered the amendment to the GOP's $70 billion budget reconciliation package to fund an immigration crackdown. Lawmakers began voting on the amendments to the bill in a vote-a-rama session that was expected to end in a vote on passage of the bill later in the day. But work stalled on the floor after several Republicans battled over how to vote on the proposal. And now this, advocacy groups are suing the Department of Education over its student loan borrowing limits. The American Academy of Physician Associates and the PA Education Association's lawsuit alleged the department's impending rule change on the borrowing cap for PA students is unlawful. And that's your Washington Roundup. I'm Mike Moore on your home for 24/7 News, the Black Information Network.
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10: Born on July 14, 1934 in Dallas, Texas, Lee Elder was one of 10 children. He would overcome the loss of both his parents at the age of 9 to break the golf color barrier and compete in the Masters. Elder started as a caddy, but 7 years after the PGA integrated in 1961, he earned his tour card and placed 40th on the money list his rookie year. With a win in 1974, he gained entry to the Masters. And while African Americans had previously qualified, Elder would be the first to play due to Augusta National's refusal to invite non-whites, including Charlie Sifford, a two-time tour winner. Lee Elder was also the first Black man on the United States Ryder Cup team, helping secure the win over Europe in 1979. He would set up a scholarship fund, speak out against apartheid, and protest clubs that were still excluding Black golfers in 1990, passing on Sunday, November 28, 2021, at the age of 87. Lee Elder's contributions to golf and the Black community are monumental, and that's a fact. I'm Christy James on the Black Information Network.
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11: If flying already feels more expensive this summer, you're not imagining it. A new airline ranking just named Delta the best airline in America again, followed by United and Southwest. But behind those rankings is a bigger money story hitting travelers right now, rising costs. Experts say airlines are putting more focus on price this year because jet fuel costs are climbing during the Iran conflict. And that means higher ticket prices, more baggage fees, and more pressure on families already trying to afford summer travel. For a lot of Black families, especially vacation and family reunions, those are already expensive enough. Now people are having to budget even harder just to visit loved ones, take kids on trips, or just get home for the holidays. And while airlines are making billions, consumers are asking a question. If we're paying more, are we actually getting better service for our money? With Money News at 24 and 54 minutes past each hour, I'm Mimi Brown on your home for Black News First, the Black Information Network.
12: I'm Esther Dillard with BIN News Now. A mass shooting at a festival in Toledo, Ohio. Police say when they arrived at the scene this Saturday evening, they found 12 shooting victims.
13: Officers were quick to respond. They were right there when the shots were coming out. Appears as though there was at least two shooters. They were probably shooting at each other.
12: Two victims are in critical condition. Toledo's Old West End Festival is a popular annual two-day celebration that draws large crowds. It's unclear what sparked the shootout. Day three of the Carmelo Anthony trial in Texas, and the prosecution called a number of teenage witnesses. 19-year-old Anthony is accused of stabbing 17-year-old Austin Metcalf with a pocket knife during a track meet 2 years ago. Defense lawyers say it was self-defense. Prosecutors paint the stabbing as a sneak attack. And the Tonys are set for this weekend, hosted by Pink. Megan Thee Stallion is also among presenters. Get BIN News Now on demand 24/7 on the iHeartRadio app.
14: I'm Vanessa Tyler on the Black Information Network, your home for Black News First. A legal twist in the case involving the death of an innocent Black man.
15: Hey, stop right there. Stop.
14: That's Elijah McClain minding his business, stopped in 2019 by Aurora, Colorado white cops.
15: Stop. I have a right to stop you because you're being suspicious.
14: Cops not only took the 23-year-old to the ground with a chokehold, but called the paramedics who injected him with a sedative ketamine in a case forced to trial years later in 2023 after community outrage. One cop and the paramedics were found guilty of the innocent man's death. The stunner? The homicide convictions against the paramedics have been reversed by a Colorado appeals court due to jury instructions. The case against the paramedics now goes back to a lower court for a retrial. Two cops in the case were acquitted, and one was put on a part-time work release program. A Black mother will never get this out of her head, watching her two children drown. 12-year-old King Scott and his sister, 10-year-old Lola Scott, accidentally went into the deeper end of an Alabama creek last weekend. Reports are there was a drop-off and the siblings could not swim. A 14-year-old brother was rescued. The entire family could not swim. Their mother, Lolisa Hood, has to live with the agony of being able to save one but not the other two. It happened at the Turkey Creek Nature Preserve in Pinson. Jefferson County Sheriff officials say they got there as soon as they could.
16: Deputies and fire personnel, along with citizens, started looking for the children. They were discovered and they were taken to Children's Hospital. Well, unfortunately, they were pronounced deceased.
14: The family has set up a GoFundMe to help with expenses. You know of driving while Black? How about sipping coffee while Black? Which is what nurse Lily Suwa was doing, sitting in her SUV on a residential street before going in to care for her in-home patient, when a man walked up and the inquisition began.
17: Is it because you see that I'm Black?
18: No, I have nothing wrong with it.
17: You think maybe because I'm Black she could be a criminal?
18: No, absolutely not.
17: Was that why you walked to me?
18: Absolutely not.
14: The man, who described himself as Chinese, claims he would never discriminate. Ms. Suwa informed him it was a public street and he was harassing her. She threatened to call the cops. Instead, she posted the video, which went viral. Have you seen the Doodle Google winning entry featuring several Black girls and their beautiful hair? The artist, high school student Kamira Johnson, is ecstatic over her win.
19: Being black, growing up with a lot of pride in my hair, I'd say the biggest inspiration, however, is my mom. When I was a little kid, I'd go to preschool, and every single week I'd have a new hairstyle, whether it's braids, afro puffs, etc. And she just really taught me to love my hair and love my culture.
14: By winning the competition open to students, she wins a $55,000 college scholarship. I'm Vanessa Tyler on the Black Information Network, your home for Black News First.
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20: I'm Callie Code with another essential black film. Released in 2002 to critical acclaim, Drumline follows the story of a young black drummer from Harlem, New York, who heads to college to join a HBCU marching band in Atlanta, Georgia.
21: Nah, I just thought I had a little something on the end.
20: Although fictional in account, the film offers viewers a revealing look into the culture and traditions of historically black colleges, along with some of the unique challenges black students face while seeking higher education.
22: You have to learn to follow before you can lead, Mr. Miles.
20: Starring Nick Cannon as drummer Devin Miles, Orlando Jones as band leader Dr. Lee, and actress Zoe Saldana as Devin's love interest, Drumline earned more than $56 million at the U.S. box office alone. The film also received rave reviews for its honest portrayal of HBCU life and was one of the first to bring the pageantry of black marching bands to the big screen. 2002's Drumline, another essential black film. I'm Callie Code on the Black Information Network.
14: I'm Vanessa Tyler on New York's BIN 1600, your home for Black News First. Police have the bodies. Two men, two different murder scenes, likely no connection, both in the Bronx. One on the Grand Concourse near 181st Street, shot in the chest and groin. The other in a Longfellow Avenue apartment building, that victim was knifed. What's unusual is not immediately knowing who they are. Neither man had ID. Police say a lanky suspect with a heavy beard was seen on surveillance, leaving the knifing scene in the apartment on Longfellow. Newark Mayor Ross Baraka is scaling back his cops in front of Delaney Hall after restoring the peace. Mayor Baraka says since Newark police stepped in to calm things down, arrests have dropped from 80 to just 3. But he says it's time for the immigration detention facility to take care of itself, adding it's not Newark's responsibility to secure the private facility. Newark police will continue with public safety and traffic management. Atlantic City's Mayor Marty Small is suing the county prosecutor who pursued that child abuse charge against him in a case where his teenage daughter accused both of her parents of physical abuse in a family feud reportedly over a boyfriend her parents didn't like. But Mayor Small says this was more than that, claiming prosecutor William Reynolds was conspiring with certain politicians to try and get him out of office. The black mayor has run the city for more than 6.5 years. The man who ran his car through a Long Island nail salon plans to appeal his guilty verdict. 66-year-old Stephen Schwally killed 4 people and injured dozens in that Deer Park crash in 2024. He has not been in court after suffering a heart attack last month, and his lawyer says he knows why.
23: He had the heart attack because of the lies that he heard in that courtroom.
14: Jurors saw a video of Schwally buying alcohol just hours before plowing into the Hawaii Nail Spa at 80 miles per hour. One of the victims killed was an off-duty NYPD officer. His sentencing is in August. One more thing to go up, so get ready if you are a New Jersey American Water Company customer. They are asking regulators to allow them to charge a 12% increase. Levon Putney has more.
24: The utilities administrators say they want the added income to help pay for upgrades to get rid of old lead service lines and to filter out lead, forever chemicals, and other toxins from their system. Natural Resources Defense Council's New Jersey attorney Larry Levine says a crunch of the numbers show the average homeowner's water bill would jump to about $94 a month if the state's Board of Public Utilities approved the proposed 12% rate hike. I'm Levon Putney.
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6: I'm Kevin Brown with another look at modern-day Black history you should know. On January 6, 2021, as chaos engulfed the U.S. Capitol,
7: multiple Capitol injuries,
6: a group of Black officers stood as pillars of resilience and bravery. Among them was Capitol Police Officer Eugene Goodman, who diverted rioters away from

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4: 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This weekend, members of the original Black Panther Party did the same.
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5: 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Many are questioning the circumstances and the lack of investigation.
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6: BIN News This Hour, I'm Andrea Coleman. Coming up, an official cause of death has been released for a Black influencer who died earlier this year. A jury finds a doctor in hospital were negligent in the death of a trailblazing Black actor. Plus,
7: all we want as a Black and Brown community is justice. No, but where do we go to get that?
6: Convictions have been overturned and a new trial ordered in the case involving the death of Elijah McClain. Now, Amber, we understand a cause of death has been determined in the case of influencer Ashley Janae. What can you tell us about that?
8: Well, Andrea, Tanzanian authorities have officially ruled the 31-year-old Black content creator died by suicide. Janae, whose real name was Ashley Robinson, died on April 9th while on a trip to Africa with her fiancé. Robinson reportedly died at a hospital after being found unconscious in her villa following her birthday celebration and marriage proposal from her boyfriend. Meanwhile, we are hearing from Robinson's fiancé, Joe McCann, who, after her death, talked to police as a witness but was not considered a suspect. McCann has released a statement expressing his continued love for Robinson and his grief over her passing. Andrea?
6: Thank you, Amber. A New Mexico hospital is being ordered to pay the family of Star Trek star Nichelle Nichols $13 million after being found negligent in her death. Gila Regional Medical Center in Silver City determined Nichols died in July of 22 from heart failure, but the family sued 3 years later, claiming doctors failed to diagnose and treat her before her death. Nichols played Lieutenant Uhura in the original Star Trek television series in the 1960s. Friends and supporters of Elijah McClain are voicing frustration. This after two former Colorado paramedics convicted of criminally negligent homicide in McClain's death will get a new trial. Community activists who have followed the case for years are trying to understand the decision.
7: I hope that when that new trial happens, that those paramedics get what they deserve, and I hope the community gets justice.
6: The Colorado Court of Appeals reversed their convictions yesterday. McClain, who is Black, was walking home in Aurora in 2019 when he was confronted by police and forcibly restrained him after receiving a suspicious person call. Paramedics Jeremy Cooper and Peter Kuchuniak injected McClain with the sedative ketamine and he went into cardiac arrest. McClain died 3 days later. They were convicted on charges of criminally negligent homicide in 2023, but the Court of Appeals says the jury needed additional information. We wrap the week spotlighting a beautiful story of Black genius and creativity. Black Seattle, Washington 12th grader Kamira Johnson is this year's winner of the Doodle for Google contest. The theme of this year's contest was My Superpower Is, to which Johnson responded with a beautiful drawing highlighting Black hair. Yesterday on the Today Show, she spoke of the impact she hopes her drawing will make.
9: I think the dream with everything that I make, and especially for work that I make that's centered around my culture, is for a little Black girl who was once like me to look at this and feel inspired. Or really for anybody to look at this and feel inspired to live in their own skin, express themselves, and be who they are.
6: Along with bragging rights, Johnson will also receive a $55,000 scholarship and a $50,000 prize for her school. This is BIN News This Hour. Be sure to follow us wherever you get your podcasts. I'm Andrea Coleman on the Black Information Network, home of Black News First.
10: Here's what's trending this hour. A mass shooting at the Old West End Festival in Toledo, Ohio, Saturday evening. 12 shooting victims, 2 in critical condition. It's unclear what sparked the shooting. Day 3 in the trial of Black Texas high schooler Carmelo Anthony. 19-year-old Anthony is accused of stabbing 17-year-old Austin Metcalf with a pocket knife at a track meet 2 years ago. And the Tonys are set for this weekend, hosted by Pink. Megan Thee Stallion is also among other presenters. I'm Esther Dillard, and that's what's trending.
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11: I'm Ree Harris, in for Morgan Wood. The first Gospel Music Award show in the country is honoring gospel artists, writers, and producers. The Stella Awards is now in its 41st year. The Johnson C. Smith University Choir is nominated for a Stella Award in the category

0: Johnson C. Smith University Choir has a lot of competition for the prestigious Stellar Award, including other nominees for HBCU's Choir of the Year. The competition includes the Texas College Choir, the Southern University Gospel Choir, and the Claflin University Concert Choir. With the latest in HBCU news, I'm Ree Harris, in for Morgan Wood, on your home for Black News First, the Black Information Network.
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2: The opinions, beliefs, and viewpoints expressed in this commentary are those of the author and do not necessarily represent those of BIN and its founding partners and employees. Now it's time to bring the funk with Roland S. Martin.
3: Here's a question I often pose to people when I am speaking. Who are you competing with? What I mean by that is, what drives you? What is most important? I've come across a lot of folks in my career, and they often will talk about what somebody else is earning, what somebody else has, what type of cars and houses and things along those lines. And my response is always the same. I really don't care what somebody else earns or makes. I really don't care what deal someone else got. I don't see myself as competing with them, because what makes me tick, what makes me focus, is what I am doing, who I am doing the work for. When I look at media folks, especially African Americans who sign multi-million dollar deals, that's great. That's them. Doesn't bother me one bit, because I'm not measuring myself against them. What I actually measure myself against is, what are the skills that God has blessed me with, and how am I maximizing them to the best of my ability? How am I touching people with the news and information that we produce every single day through Roland Martin Unfiltered, Black Star Network, these commentaries? How can I encourage people, educate people, enlighten people, inform people? See, that's the measurement. Because the reality is, the money, the things, the cars, the houses, private jets, all of that, that's not what people will remember. They will remember how you touch their lives. I'm Roland Martin on the Black Information Network.
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6: I'm Esther Dillard on your home for 24/7 news, the Black Information Network. Hear your top stories. Two black children drown on a family outing in Alabama. We hear from the mother who tried to save them. LA's black mayor, Karen Bass, will advance to a runoff after heavy support from voters this week. And black history is the focus for educators in New Jersey as hundreds come together for the New Jersey Amistad Summer Institute in 2026.
7: New Jersey became the first state in the nation to create a commission of this kind. One that requires that the narrative of Africans and African-Americans are included in the curriculum, K-12 curriculum, in all subject areas.
6: Dr. Patrick Lammy is the executive director of the New Jersey Amistad Commission, a body with a mandate that reaches all 600 school districts, all 100,000 teachers, and more than 2.4 million students across the state.
7: Only three have the Amistad badge in terms of a formal Amistad Commission in New Jersey, New York, and Illinois. All the others have some kind of guidance.
6: New Jersey was the first passing that law back in 2002. To date, 17 states have similar legislation on the books, but only three have a formal Amistad Commission. Lamy says despite a politically charged climate around teaching Black history, educators across New Jersey are showing up in numbers never seen before.
7: And as of this morning, we have 360 New Jersey educators registered for it. Until 2023, we've never exceeded 100 at a single event. So this is a big deal.
6: The free three-day institute runs July 28th through the 30th at Kane University in Union, New Jersey. Lamy says teachers get real tools, real connections, and curriculum designed for every grade level and every subject area. He says teachers for K through 8th grade are driving this year's record turnout.
7: We created a program where we structure the sessions tailored for teachers who are in the K through 5 space, so that all the work that they're experiencing is tailored to the audiences that are in front of them. We also structure the work to focus on grades 6 to 8 and also for grades 9 to 12. And that was done intentionally because not every lesson, whether it's geography or African civilization, is taught in the same way because the audiences are different.
6: And although Lamy says he's deeply passionate about this mission, when he left academia to lead the commission, something made him pause. A personal revelation about his own education that he says changed everything.
7: But I realized when this opportunity came up that I had never had an official African-American studies course in my entire life.
6: You'll hear more on why that moment motivates him even more to do this work this Sunday on The Black Perspective at 9 a.m. and 9 p.m. Eastern. To register for the 2026 Amistad Summer Institute before spots run out, go to nj.gov and search for Amistad Summer Institute. I'm Esther Dillard on your home for Black News First, the Black Information Network.
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11: If flying already feels more expensive this summer, you're not imagining it. A new airline ranking just named Delta the best airline in America again, followed by United and Southwest. But behind those rankings is a bigger money story hitting travelers right now, rising costs. Experts say airlines are putting more focus on price this year because jet fuel costs are climbing during the Iran conflict. And that means higher ticket prices, more baggage fees, and more pressure on families already trying to afford summer travel. For a lot of Black families, especially vacation and family reunions, those are already expensive enough. Now people are having to budget even harder just to visit loved ones, take kids on trips, or just get home for the holidays. And while airlines are making billions, consumers are asking a question. If we're paying more, are we actually getting better service for our money? 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
12: To Charleston, South Carolina, where the descendants of enslaved Africans, members of the Charleston Reparations Task Force, local Black Lives Matter, and the Gullah Geechee community are all demanding the transfer of 7,000 acres of former plantation land that is currently being used for tourism to be transferred to the descendants of those people who were enslaved on those lands. Advocates want the land to be held in stewardship, which basically means someone would be a caretaker of the land rather than it solely being a private asset for the benefit of the community and future generations. A Louisiana federal court will review the state's newly redrawn congressional map. The hearing is set for June 17th. Now, this comes as another state Supreme Court upheld a new law that eliminated the position of a formerly incarcerated black man that was elected to the criminal clerk of court position. Calvin Duncan vowed to make positive changes. Now, this is a huge issue because a candidate won election by a large margin, and then the office won was abolished by lawmakers.
6: To Mississippi, where Special Judge Barry Ford called for a redo election for a Hinds County supervisor seat. Here's the black judge during the proceedings via WJTV.
13: All District 2 machines and a report showing machine serial numbers were missing. Machine tape beginning and end tape were missing. That's a serious problem in an election, and an election is supposed to be fair.
6: This ended up in court after David Archie challenged the election results and the way the election was run. No word yet on when the new election will take place, but WJTV says only Archie and challenger Anthony Smith will be allowed on the ballot. And L.A. incumbent mayor Karen Bass is headed to the November general election, according to NBC News.
14: We know what a city we have and what a city we can be.
6: The black candidate either will be going up against Councilmember Nithya Raman or reality star Spencer Pratt.
12: I'm Tammy Eswick, along with Esther Dillard on your home for Black News First, the Black Information Network. Now here's your Healthy Minute.
15: 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And that's your Healthy Minute. I'm Mike Eilen on the Black Information Network.

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3: I'm Esther Dillard with BIN News Now. A mass shooting at a festival in Toledo, Ohio. Police say when they arrived at the scene this Saturday evening, they found 12 shooting victims.
4: The officers were quick to respond. They were right there when the shots were coming out. Appears as though there was at least two shooters. They were probably shooting at each other.
3: Two victims are in critical condition. Toledo's Old West End Festival is a popular annual two-day celebration that draws large crowds. It's unclear what sparked the shootout. Day three of the Carmelo Anthony trial in Texas, and the prosecution called a number of teenage witnesses. 19-year-old Anthony is accused of stabbing 17-year-old Austin Metcalf with a pocket knife during a track meet 2 years ago. Defense lawyers say it was self-defense. Prosecutors paint the stabbing as a sneak attack. And the Tonys are set for this weekend, hosted by Pink. Megan Thee Stallion is also among presenters. Get BIN News Now on demand, 24/7 on the iHeartRadio app.
5: I'm Kevin Brown on your home for 24/7 News, the Black Information Network. Just days into the start of the hurricane season, Global Empowerment Mission is launching a statewide emergency preparedness drive. Spokesperson Alistair Kienge says they're giving out hurricane disaster kits in eight counties, including Broward and Miami-Dade.
6: We've chosen underserved communities because everything is expensive right now, and we're trying to help offset the cost.
5: More than 3,000 pallets of critical supplies are stored and ready to deploy. They're giving out disaster kits to anyone in need in eight counties, including Miami-Dade and Broward. With school letting out this month for many, a sleep specialist is weighing in on how to handle bedtime for children. Dr. Brian Chan with the Cleveland Clinic says if a child is involved in sports and activities, it's best to keep a consistent bedtime schedule. But if the child doesn't have as much going on this summer, it's okay to be more flexible.
7: Kids at different stages of their life may go to bed and wake up naturally at different times. Younger kids generally wake up earlier. Older kids, teenagers, generally sleep in later. Do they need a schedule? That really depends on what they have going on in the summertime.
5: He emphasizes it's still important children get their recommended hours of sleep, which varies by age. He recommends using blackout curtains if a child has trouble falling asleep because it's light out later in the summer. Big 30 has been granted pretrial release in the Gucci Mane robbery and kidnapping case after being initially deemed a flight risk and held without bond. A judge reversed the ruling, citing the government failed to establish Big 30 as a flight risk. The rapper was initially granted a $100,000 bond, but federal prosecutors argued he should be held until trial due to a pending record label deal that could enable him to flee. Big 30, along with Pusheisty's dad and others, faced charges related to the kidnapping and robbery of Gucci Mane in January. The trial date is set for January 6th. The National Black Church Initiative, NBCI, announced its support for expanding research capacity at historically black colleges and universities, following Howard University's expected Research One designation. NBCI and the American Clinical Health Disparities Commission are exploring collaborations with HBCUs to enhance faith-based participation in clinical research. Howard University is poised to be the first HBCU to receive an R1 designation, potentially increasing research funding and faculty recruitment opportunities. The revised Carnegie classification system may allow more HBCUs to pursue R1 status by emphasizing doctoral degrees in any field and research expenditures. Efforts to strengthen the research infrastructure at HBCUs, including Howard University's leadership and the University-Affiliated Research Center, aim to advance research initiatives and address disparities in healthcare. President Trump is dismissing public frustration over the expensive price tag for NBA Finals tickets. The cheapest tickets to Game 3 of the NBA Finals are going for more than $8,000 on secondary ticket markets, sparking complaints about the rising price of attending games in person. Trump is slated to attend that game, which will be played at Madison Square Garden. And for those who can't afford to go, he told reporters they can watch it on TV. According to the president, it's sort of semi-free to watch it on television. And that's the way life goes. I'm Kevin Brown on your home for Black News First, the Black Information Network.
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5: I'm Mike Stevens on your home for Black News First, the Black Information Network. There's a renewed focus in an unsolved 1999 homicide in Atlanta. African-American Elandra Royal was just 5 years old when her mother was shot to death.
10: One night she's there, smiling, laughing, and being your mom. And the next morning, she's gone. Along the way, I heard countless stories from people who knew and loved her. They spoke of her kindness, her warmth, and the love she gave to those around her.
5: Well, now that woman, the daughter, is an Atlanta police officer and still looking for answers.
10: You can help others, but when you can't get the answers for yourself, it really hurts. So that's why it's so important to me, because I want the justice.
5: The suspect was known to be a mechanic at the time of the murder. So when someone loses everything, that's when community can mean the most. Rayvon Bagley had just come home from work recently when he smelled smoke and escaped with only the clothes he was wearing.
11: My brother, he works overnight. He literally walked in the door, had his keys, put his keys and wallet down, went to the restroom, and maybe within like 3 or 4 minutes, he said he starts smelling a particular type of smell of smoke.
5: The brother tells Wavy News 10 Television Rayvon lost personal belongings and irreplaceable photos of their late older brother.
11: Ray don't ask anybody for anything. He won't even ask you for a penny. That's the type of person he is. I really can't imagine what he's going through. I try to give him as much encouragement as I can. But, you know, during the situation, in my mind, how much encouragement can you give when you've lost everything?
5: A GoFundMe has been set up to help him recover. And he says the family's also accepting care packages. A Black man accused of trying to board an airplane at Sacramento International Airport with an explosive and 5 cell phones has been charged. Kimani Asayande Jones is charged with unlawfully possessing explosive materials in an airport. The 49-year-old was arrested after investigators say he tried to get on an American Airlines flight to Charlotte. TSA agents then looked inside his backpack and allegedly found a knife, other bladed weapons, zip ties, a butane torch lighter, and a homemade explosive device. And the city of Chicago is partnering with the YMCA to launch a new summer program for teenagers. The Get Summer Program will provide young people, many of them Black, ages 12 to 18, with free memberships at 7 YMCA locations across the city. The program will run from June 8th through the end of August. It aims to expand access to safe, welcoming spaces where young people can stay active, build community, and forge lasting connections throughout the summer. For more stories of interest to the Black community, log on to BINnews.com. You can also check us out on all social media platforms. I'm Mike Stevens on your home for Black News First, the Black Information Network.
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1: 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It's more than just menus. It's a movement.
2: And so we really want to create something that was more all-inclusive to the creative things we were seeing happening in the food scene.
1: That's one of the three founders, Fallon Farrell.
2: As we've grown through the years, we've literally watched businesses start off as like a pop-up food tent and now having like two or three locations.
1: From soul food kitchens to hidden gem caterers, Black Restaurant Week shines a light where it's long been missing. It's helped generate tens of millions of dollars for Black-owned businesses, keeping legacies alive and creating new ones. And it's part of Black history still being written every time a diner takes that first bite. I'm Esther Dillard for the Black Information Network.
3: Another good health tip: smoking and over-consuming of alcohol can lead to a host of health problems later in life, including cancer, heart disease, and liver damage. 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
5: The trial of Black teenager Carmelo Anthony. Civil rights leader Dominique Alexander criticized the jury selection, saying no Black jurors were chosen.
4: In the fight for justice.
6: Memphis always mattered, but now we are madder, M-A-D-D-E-R, because of what they did.
0: And equality.
7: A Louisiana federal court will review the state's newly redrawn congressional map. The hearing is set for June 17th.
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8: BIN News This Hour, I'm Andrea Coleman. Coming up, an official cause of death has been released for a Black influencer who died earlier this year. A jury finds a doctor in hospital were negligent in the death of a trailblazing Black actor. Plus,
9: all we want as a Black and Brown community is justice. No, but where do we go to get that?
8: Convictions have been overturned and a new trial ordered in the case involving the death of Elijah McClain. Now, Amber, we understand a cause of death has been determined in the case of influencer Ashley Janae. What can you tell us about that?
10: Well, Andrea, Tanzanian authorities have officially ruled the 31-year-old Black content creator died by suicide. Janae, whose real name was Ashley Robinson, died on April 9th while on a trip to Africa with her fiancé. Robinson reportedly died at a hospital after being found unconscious in her villa following her birthday celebration and marriage proposal from her boyfriend. Meanwhile, we are hearing from Robinson's fiancé, Joe McCann, who, after her death, talked to police as a witness but was not considered a suspect. McCann has released a statement expressing his continued love for Robinson and his grief over her passing. Andrea?
8: Thank you, Amber. A New Mexico hospital is being ordered to pay the family of Star Trek star Nichelle Nichols $13 million after being found negligent in her death. Gila Regional Medical Center in Silver City determined Nichols died in July of 22 from heart failure, but the family sued 3 years later, claiming doctors failed to diagnose and treat her before her death. Nichols played Lieutenant Uhura in the original Star Trek television series in the 1960s. Friends and supporters of Elijah McClain are voicing frustration. This after two former Colorado paramedics convicted of criminally negligent homicide in McClain's death will get a new trial. Community activists who have followed the case for years are trying to understand the decision.
9: I hope that when that new trial happens, that those paramedics get what they deserve, and I hope the community gets justice.
8: The Colorado Court of Appeals reversed their convictions yesterday. McClain, who is Black, was walking home in Aurora in 2019 when he was confronted by police and forcibly restrained him after receiving a suspicious person call. Paramedics Jeremy Cooper and Peter Kuchuniak injected McClain with the sedative ketamine and he went into cardiac arrest. McClain died 3 days later. They were convicted on charges of criminally negligent homicide in 2023, but the Court of Appeals says the jury needed additional information. We wrap the week spotlighting a beautiful story of Black genius and creativity. Black Seattle, Washington 12th grader Kamira Johnson is this year's winner of the Doodle for Google contest. The theme of this year's contest was My Superpower Is, to which Johnson responded with a beautiful drawing highlighting Black hair. Yesterday on the Today Show, she spoke of the impact she hopes her drawing will make.
11: I think the dream with everything that I make, and especially for work that I make that centers around my culture, is for a little Black girl who was once like me to look at this and feel inspired. Or really for anybody to look at this and feel inspired to live in their own skin, express themselves, and be who they are.
8: Along with bragging rights, Johnson will also receive a $55,000 scholarship and a $50,000 prize for her school. This is BIN News This Hour. Be sure to follow us wherever you get your podcasts. I'm Andrea Coleman on the Black Information Network, home of Black News First.
12: Here's what's trending this hour. A mass shooting at the Old West End Festival in Toledo, Ohio, Saturday evening. 12 shooting victims, 2 in critical condition. It's unclear what sparked the shooting. Day 3 in the trial of Black Texas high schooler Carmelo Anthony. 19-year-old Anthony is accused of stabbing 17-year-old Austin Metcalf with a pocket knife at a track meet 2 years ago. And the Tonys are set for this weekend, hosted by Pink. Megan Thee Stallion is also among other presenters. I'm Esther Dillard, and that's what's trending.
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13: The Cleveland Browns are welcoming their latest addition to the practice field. Jared Verse joined the team for the first time following a trade from the Los Angeles Rams. The edge rusher said he is not trying to fill Myles Garrett's shoes, who went to L.A. and a blockbuster deal.
14: Shedeur Sanders to Harold Fannin, a gain of 25.
13: Head coach Todd Monken said he's looking forward to an upcoming meeting with Deion Sanders, the father of Shedeur Sanders, who is battling for Cleveland's starting quarterback job.
15: Comes in averaging over 21 points per game.
13: Victor Wembanyama and the Spurs are locked in a heated battle with Jalen Brunson's Knicks.
16: 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Who's David? The Knicks?
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17: Wemby will be the youngest player to win the NBA championship, am I right? 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If he leads this Knicks team to win the NBA championship?
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18: We're learning attorneys representing a South Carolina Black family who lost a family member in a shooting incident at a convenience store is pursuing a civil lawsuit. This suit comes after a recent verdict in the murder trial of 14-year-old Cyrus Carmack Beltic.
20: State of South Carolina, County of Richland versus Chi K. Rick Chow. We, the jury, unanimously find the defendant, Chi K. Rick Chow, as to the charge of murder, not guilty.
18: The family of Cyrus expressed shock as Chi K. Rick Chow was found not guilty in the fatal shooting trial of the 14-year-old. The family, now connecting their loss to what they say are broader issues of violence and injustice, community members gathered to protest the verdict, expressing disbelief and disappointment in the outcome of the case.
19: Our next story is out of Denver, Colorado. Two former Colorado paramedics convicted of criminally negligent homicide in the death of Elijah McClain are getting a new trial. The Colorado Court of Appeals reversed their convictions. McClain, who is Black, was walking home in Aurora in 2019 when he was confronted by police. In response to a suspicion person call, he was forcibly restrained. Paramedics Jeremy Cooper and Peter Kachuniak injected McClain with a sedative ketamine, and he went into cardiac arrest. McClain died 3 days later. They were convicted of criminally negligent homicide in 2023, but the Court of Appeals says the jury needed additional information. Now to another court case, this one out of Philadelphia, Pennsylvania. That's where a former bouncer has been convicted of manslaughter and not the more serious charge of third-degree murder.
21: A jury found Kenneth Frye, who was Black, guilty of involuntary manslaughter in connection to the death of Eric Pope. Prosecutors said Fry, who worked as a bouncer at a lounge, was contracted through a private security company. Fry approached Pope and punched him in the face, knocking him unconscious. According to NBC 10, Pope was taken to the hospital for treatment and died from blunt force impact injuries to the head. The third-degree murder charge was reinstated in August of 2024. Fry's sentencing date has been set for late next month. I'm Mike Stevens on the Black Information Network.
18: News now on the NBA's investigation into the Los Angeles Clippers and star forward Kawhi Leonard. That investigation is said to be wrapping up. Recently, NBA Commissioner Adam Silver announced the independent investigation would be completed soon. A report claims Clippers owner Steve Ballmer tried to evade the NBA salary cap by having Leonard, who is black, sign an allegedly fraudulent $28 million endorsement deal with Aspiration Partners Incorporated. And finally, Juneteenth celebrations at Chavis Park will get underway on June 19th. Communities in eastern North Carolina are gearing up to celebrate Juneteenth with festivals and family activities honoring African-American freedom and culture. The city of Washington will host the Juneteenth Freedom Festival at BB Memorial Park June 19th. I'm Mike Moore, along with Nicole Deal, on your home for 24/7 News, the Black Information Network.
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3: Lil Jeezy is putting his story front and center in a powerful new way. The Atlanta rapper recently hosted a special screening for his Legend of the Snowman Against All Odds interview with Don Lemon, giving fans an inside look at his journey and legacy. The event featured the full conversation, highlighting Jeezy's career, personal growth, and evolution beyond music. While Don Lemon wasn't in attendance, he did share a video message praising Jeezy's impact on hip-hop culture. And Memphis rapper Big 30 has been granted pretrial release in the high-profile kidnapping and robbery case tied to Gucci Mane. A judge reversed an earlier decision that kept him behind bars, ruling that prosecutors failed to prove he was a flight risk or a danger to the community. Big 30, whose real name is Rodney Wright Jr., is one of nine defendants accused of a January incident at a Dallas recording studio where investigators say Gucci Mane was robbed and forced to sign paperwork at gunpoint. He and the other defendants have pleaded not guilty, and the case is now headed toward trial, scheduled for early July. With the latest in entertainment at 17 and 47 minutes past each hour, I'm Bree Wood on the Black Information Network, your home for Black news first.
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5: I'm Big Sue on the Black Information Network. Frederick McKinley Jones is the inventor of one of the most important inventions to modern agriculture, the refrigerated truck. He patented his refrigeration system in 1940. The system allowed perishable foods to be shipped to further distances and even overseas. It was installed in trucks, boats, planes, and boxcars and improved the worldwide food trade. Other concepts such as frozen foods, supermarkets, and container shipping were all derived from the work of Frederick Jones. And that's a fact. I'm Big Sue on the Black Information Network.
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8: And I'm Mike Moore on your home for 24/7 News, the Black Information Network.
7: Two black men are being hunted by the FBI after escaping from a North Carolina jail. Authorities say 33-year-old Michael Miles and 21-year-old LaShawn Knoll are armed and dangerous. They went missing from the Vance County Jail around 2 p.m. on June 3rd.
9: Wake units, be advised of a jailbreak from an inmate from Vance County. It's going to be two black males heading towards the apartment on Young Street.
7: According to NBC News, the escape is raising questions about security issues at the jail, including reports of malfunctioning cell doors and inadequate supervision.
8: In predominantly Black Detroit, Michigan, some residents say trash has been sitting at the curb for nearly a week. Priority Waste is apologizing for the trashy situation and vowing to get things back on track. But in the meantime, Black residents like DeCoven Lynch says it stinks.
10: Like right now, the weather is heating up, so we can smell the trash from everybody. You know, like it smells horrible.
8: Priority Waste has been dealing with staffing issues and not enough trucks, but now the company says they are purchasing 198 rental trucks and training 28 new employees. President Donald Trump says California is taking too long to count ballots from the state's recent primary election.
11: I mean, they spend all that money on the machines, the big voting machines. They think it's going to be 7 or 8 days before we know who won the election.
8: In a post on Truth Social, Trump claims the Democrats are trying to steal the election and attacked what he calls very late and massive numbers of mail-in ballots.
7: And finally, Boston police are searching for a white man caught on video, allegedly trying to start a fire at the Museum of African American History, which is the oldest surviving black church building in the country. Investigators say the man took a box of Juneteenth materials off the porch and tried to set them on fire in an alley. Black Museum CEO Dr. Noel Trent called the act disturbing and deliberate, noting that the 200-year-old structure is vulnerable. I'm Nicole Deal, along with Mike Moore, on your home for Black News First, the Black Information Network. Your Washington Roundup is next.
8: President Trump is pushing for incoming acting director of National Intelligence Bill Pulte to start the process of cutting employees from the office. According to reports from the Wall Street Journal, Trump said the firings would be part of a shakeup to the U.S. intelligence community. Pulte was tapped to replace outgoing DNI Tulsi Gabbard, and he'll be responsible for overseeing 18 U.S. intelligence agencies, including the CIA and the National Security Agency. The Justice Department's Judgment Fund may provide an alternative route for January 6th rioters to be paid. It comes while the proposed anti-weaponization fund is stalled. The judgment fund is money allotted by the DOJ to settle legal claims made against the government. Under existing procedures, potential payout recipients would file formal claims or lawsuits against the government. However, critics have long cautioned that the judgment fund could be abused. And that's your Washington Roundup. I'm Mike Moore on your home for 24/7 news, the Black Information Network.
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12: Welcome to the journey around America where we visit iconic locations connected to Black history. 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The Apollo Theater opened its doors in 1914 as a burlesque theater, but soon became the premier showplace for live musical entertainment. The theater became famous for Amateur Night, a weekly talent show that launched the careers of stars like Lauryn Hill and the Jackson 5.
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12: 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For the Black Information Network, I'm Kevin Brown.
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7: The finance world is buzzing over a launch so big that it makes every other IPO look small. SpaceX is officially transitioning into a publicly traded company, opening to the public markets on June 12th. There will be 555 million shares being offered, and investors are scrambling to figure out how to get in on the action. The SpaceX IPO could become the largest stock debut in history. According to Yahoo Finance, the company plans to list on the NASDAQ under the ticker SPCX. Elon Musk has decided against the traditional price range approach. Instead, the company is going for a fixed $135 share price, aiming to raise $75 billion. And that is a staggering $1.75 trillion valuation. If you want to get in, you will have to go through one of the five brokerages offering access: Schwab, E-Trade, Fidelity, Robinhood, and SoFi. And each one has its own rules. Money news at 24 and 54 minutes past each hour. I'm Nicole Deal on your home for Black News First, the Black Information Network.
15: I'm Esther Dillard with BIN News Now. A mass shooting at a festival in Toledo, Ohio. Police say when they arrived at the scene this Saturday evening, they found 12 shooting victims.
16: Officers were quick to respond. They were right there when the shots were coming out. Appears as though there was at least two shooters. They were probably shooting at each other.
15: Two victims are in critical condition. Toledo's Old West End Festival is a popular annual two-day celebration that draws large crowds. It's unclear what sparked the shootout. Day three of the Carmelo Anthony trial in Texas, and the prosecution called a number of teenage witnesses. 19-year-old Anthony is accused of stabbing 17-year-old Austin Metcalf with a pocket knife during a track meet 2 years ago. Defense lawyers say it was self-defense. Prosecutors paint the stabbing as a sneak attack. And the Tonys are set for this weekend, hosted by Pink. Megan Thee Stallion is also among presenters. Get BIN News Now on demand 24/7 on the iHeartRadio app.
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17: Students in South Florida don't have to wake up to attend school as the academic year is over in major counties. But SouthShare CEO Stephen Shelley says it's a scary time for students who rely on schools for their meals.
18: When they're out of school, they don't eat. They definitely don't get 3 meals a day. Some of them don't even get 1 meal a day.
17: He says there are 900,000 kids in Florida who rely on summer programs, food drives, and distribution events. He says inflation and sky-high gas prices have taken a toll on many families struggling to make ends meet this summer. Black students make up 27% of the student population in South Florida's major public school districts, Miami-Dade, Broward County, and Palm Beach County.
18: So in Miami-Dade County, you have nearly 50% of households in Miami-Dade County are considered ALIS, meaning that they're not able to afford all their expenses in any one given time period or during that month.
17: Shelley says it's a stressful time for those who rely on schools for breakfast and lunch, especially with sky-high gas prices and inflation.
18: As some of these fuel prices start to trickle down to the broader price points, you know, that food continues to climb as well as other household staples will also continue to climb going forward.
17: President Trump is a New Yorker and is cheering for the Knicks to win the NBA championship. But when asked about the matchup with the San Antonio Spurs,
11: how do you guard this guy? 7'5" and he's got a great shot, right?
17: It was all about All-Star Victor Wembanyama. Former NBA player Derek Coleman has declined his introduction into the Mobile Sports Hall of Fame in protest of Alabama's redistricting efforts. Coleman stated that the fight for voting rights and political representation remains under attack, with federal courts striking down maps designed to discriminate against black voters. Alabama's congressional map was found to unlawfully dilute black voting strength, leading to a court order banning redistricting until 2030. Despite the Supreme Court's decision to gut the Voting Rights Act, Alabama continues to push forward a racially gerrymandered map, prompting Coleman's decision to boycott the induction ceremony. Coleman's activism highlights the ongoing challenges faced by black voters in the South and the importance of speaking out against efforts to disenfranchise marginalized communities. A former white officer with the Eugene Police Department in Oregon resigned after body camera footage surfaced showing him using racist and offensive language during a protest against federal immigration enforcement. The video captured Officer Martin Siller making derogatory remarks about protesters and sharing racist stereotypes about black people. The officer was heard using racial slurs and expressing support for ICE while driving around his patrol vehicle. The video quickly went viral on social media, leading to the officer's resignation and condemnation from the community and police department. The Eugene police chief described the officer's actions as unacceptable and stated that steps would be taken to prevent such behavior in the future. Denver Broncos outside linebacker Jonathan Cooper has been arrested and accused of domestic violence. Cooper, who's 28, was booked into the Douglas County Jail on 2 counts of domestic violence and 1 count of criminal mischief. Cooper, a player for the Denver Broncos for the past 5 years, was selected in the 7th round of the 2021 NFL Draft after playing at Ohio State University. I'm Kevin Brown on your home for Black News First, the Black Information Network.
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20: This is Esther Dillard with another spotlight on black excellence. Tyler Perry is one of the most successful figures in the entertainment industry. Born in New Orleans, Louisiana in 1969, Emmett Perry Jr. endured a difficult childhood marked by poverty and abuse. After changing his name and moving to Atlanta in 1992, Tyler Perry began writing and producing stage plays that became highly successful.
21: All you gotta do is take an R&B song, put Jesus in it, and it's a gospel song.
20: What? It was also during that time that he created his signature character, the iconic Mabel Medea Simmons.
22: Yea, though she walked in the valley with the shadow of Little Red Riding Hood and the Three Bears.
20: With an estimated net worth of over $1 billion, Tyler Perry is also a generous philanthropist, having donated millions to such causes as education, civil rights, and disaster relief, and another shining example of black excellence. I'm Esther Dillard on the Black Information Network.
23: I'm Vanessa Tyler on New York's BIN 1600, your home for Black News First. Police have the bodies, 2 men, 2 different murder scenes, likely no connection, both in the Bronx. One on the Grand Concourse near 181st Street, shot in the chest and groin. The other in a Longfellow Avenue apartment building. That victim was knifed. What's unusual is not immediately knowing who they are. Neither man had ID. Police say a lanky suspect with a heavy beard was seen on surveillance, leaving the knifing scene in the apartment on Longfellow. Newark Mayor Ross Baraka is scaling back his cops in front of Delaney Hall after restoring the peace. Mayor Baraka says since Newark police stepped in to calm things down, arrests have dropped from 80 to just 3. But he says it's time for the immigration detention facility to take care of itself, adding it's not Newark's responsibility to secure the private facility. Newark police will continue with public safety and traffic management. Atlantic City's Mayor Marty Small is suing the county prosecutor who pursued that child abuse charge against him in a case where his teenage daughter accused both of her parents of physical abuse in a family feud reportedly over a boyfriend her parents didn't like. But Mayor Small says this was more than that, claiming prosecutor William Reynolds was conspiring with certain politicians to try and get him out of office. The black mayor has run the city for more than 6.5 years. The man who ran his car through a Long Island nail salon plans to appeal his guilty verdict. 66-year-old Stephen Schwally killed 4 people and injured dozens in that Deer Park crash in 2024. He has not been in court after suffering a heart attack last month, and his lawyer says he knows why.
0: He had the heart attack because of the lies that he heard in that courtroom.
23: Jurors saw a video of Schwally buying alcohol just hours before plowing into the Hawaii Nail Spa at 80 miles per hour. One of the victims killed was an off-duty NYPD officer. His sentencing is in August. One more thing to go up, so get ready if you are a New Jersey American Water Company customer. They are asking regulators to allow them to charge a 12% increase. Levon Putney has more.
1: The utilities administrators say they want the added income to help pay for upgrades to get rid of old lead service lines and to filter out lead, forever chemicals, and other toxins from their system. Natural Resources Defense Council's New Jersey attorney Larry Levine says a crunch of the numbers show the average homeowner's water bill would jump to about $94 a month if the state's Board of Public Utilities approved the proposed 12% rate hike. I'm Levon Putney.
23: 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I'm Vanessa Tyler on New York's BIN 1600, your home for Black News First. 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
4: What if I had known at the beginning of Fish what I know now? 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
24: That's a conversation I had with Trey Anastasio, lead singer and guitarist of Fish, for a piece I wrote back in 2002. I first saw Fish at a tiny club in the late 80s. Now, decades later, the band is still touring, still making a cultural impact, and I'm still covering them. I'm Dean Budnick, and this is Long May They Run, Season 1, Fish.
25: I saw them in the late 80s, and the people are going like crazy. I mean, they're dancing like a storm. After the show, I rushed backstage. I said, look, I'm quitting my job as a promoter. I'm your new manager. I seen it, and that's the future.
26: They changed the industry. They've changed the landscape, the entire festival circuit.
27: We're going to draw 75 to 80,000 people to an Indian reservation in the middle of Florida on New Year's 1999. No one's ever heard of us. We're going to do it anyway and have it work. This is our path. We're going to follow it. We don't care where it leads.
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1: The IEN News This Hour, I'm Andrea Coleman. Coming up, an official cause of death has been released for a black influencer who died earlier this year. A jury finds a doctor in hospital were negligent in the death of a trailblazing black actor. Plus,
2: we roll over blacks and brown communities. It's justice. No, but where do we go to get that?
1: Convictions have been overturned and a new trial ordered in the case involving the death of Elijah McClain. Now, Amber, we understand a cause of death has been determined in the case of influencer Ashley Jhené. What can you tell us about that?
3: Well, Andrea, Tanzanian authorities have officially ruled the 31-year-old black content creator died by suicide. Jhené, whose real name was Ashley Robinson, died on April 9th while on a trip to Africa with her fiancé. Robinson reportedly died at a hospital after being found unconscious in her villa following her birthday celebration and marriage proposal from her boyfriend. Meanwhile, we are hearing from Robinson's fiancé, Joe McCann, who, after her death, talked to police as a witness but was not considered a suspect. McCann has released a statement expressing his continued love for Robinson and his grief over her passing. Andrea?
1: Thank you, Amber. A New Mexico hospital is being ordered to pay the family of Star Trek star Nichelle Nichols $13 million after being found negligent in her death. Gila Regional Medical Center in Silver City determined Nichols died in July of 22 from heart failure, but the family sued 3 years later, claiming doctors failed to diagnose and treat her before her death. Nichols played Lieutenant Uhura in the original Star Trek television series in the 1960s. Friends and supporters of Elijah McClain are voicing frustration. This after two former Colorado paramedics convicted of criminally negligent homicide in McClain's death will get a new trial. Community activists who have followed the case for years are trying to understand the decision.
2: I hope that when that new trial happens, that those paramedics get what they deserve, and I hope the community gets justice.
1: The Colorado Court of Appeals reversed their convictions yesterday. McClain, who is black, was walking home in Aurora in 2019 when he was confronted by police and forcibly restrained him after receiving a suspicious person call. Paramedics Jeremy Cooper and Peter Kachuniak injected McClain with the sedative ketamine and he went into cardiac arrest. McClain died 3 days later. They were convicted on charges of criminally negligent homicide in 2023, but the Court of Appeals says the jury needed additional information. We wrap the week spotlighting a beautiful story of black genius and creativity. Black Seattle, Washington 12th grader Kamira Johnson is this year's winner of the Doodle for Google contest. The theme of this year's contest was My Superpower Is, to which Johnson responded with a beautiful drawing highlighting black hair. Yesterday on the Today Show, she spoke of the impact she hopes her drawing will make.
4: I think the dream with everything that I make, and especially for work that I make that centers around my culture, is for a little black girl who was once like me to look at this and feel inspired. Or really for anybody to look at this and feel inspired to live in their own skin, express themselves, and be who they are.
1: Along with bragging rights, Johnson will also receive a $55,000 scholarship and a $50,000 prize for her school. This is BIN News This Hour. 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I'm Andrea Coleman on the Black Information Network, home of Black News First.
5: Here's what's trending this hour. A mass shooting at the Old West End Festival in Toledo, Ohio, Saturday evening. 12 shooting victims, 2 in critical condition. It's unclear what sparked the shooting. Day 3 in the trial of Black Texas high schooler Carmelo Anthony. 19-year-old Anthony is accused of stabbing 17-year-old Austin Metcalf with a pocket knife at a track meet 2 years ago. And the Tonys are set for this weekend, hosted by Pink. Megan Thee Stallion is also among other presenters. I'm Esther Dillard, and that's what's trending.
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6: I'm Ree Harris, in for Morgan Wood. The first Gospel Music Award show in the country is honoring gospel artists, writers, and producers. The Stella Awards is now in its 41st year. The Johnson C. Smith University Choir is nominated for a Stella Award in the category of HBCU Choir of the Year. 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
7: Whoa.

Clemson C. Smith University Choir has a lot of competition for the prestigious Stellar Award, including other nominees for HBCU's Choir of the Year. The competition includes the Texas College Choir, the Southern University Gospel Choir, and the Claflin University Concert Choir. With the latest in HBCU news, I'm Ree Harris, in for Morgan Wood on your home.

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3: 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And don't be kind of beholden to one side when you're doing the other side.
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4: The opinions, beliefs, and viewpoints expressed in this commentary are those of the author and do not necessarily represent those of BIN and its founding partners and employees.
5: The Congressional Black Caucus stopped being about Black America a long time ago. I'm James T. Harris, and I have something to say. The Congressional Black Caucus loves to present itself as the official voice of Black America, but apparently only certain Black voices are allowed to speak. Because if you're a Black conservative, if you believe in school choice, if you believe in free markets, strong families, faith, personal responsibility, or independent thinking, suddenly you're not welcome at the table. Just ask Burgess Owens, Byron Donalds, Wesley Hunt, or John James. Black men elected by Americans, sent to Congress by voters, yet shut out by a caucus that claims to exist for Black representation. Why? Because the CBC isn't really a Black caucus anymore. It's a Democrat enforcement arm wearing Black skin as a uniform. Think about this. Some of those same members refused to support honoring Frederick Douglass by renaming the Capitol Press Gallery after him. Why? Maybe because Douglass was a Republican. That's the dirty little secret they never want discussed out loud. The modern Democrat machine cannot survive if Black Americans start connecting our history of faith, entrepreneurship, self-reliance, and family structure to conservative principles. That's why they oppose school choice while Black kids get trapped in failing schools. That's why they promote grievance instead of growth. That's why they panic when Black Americans think independently. And now they're even encouraging young Black athletes to boycott Southern universities, willing to gamble with the futures of young men just to score political points. That's not leadership. That's exploitation. The Congressional Black Caucus doesn't fear racism nearly as much as it fears independent Black thought. Because once Black Americans stop voting emotionally and start voting based on outcomes, the political plantation starts losing workers. I'm James T. Harris for the Black Information Network.
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9: We begin in Warren, Michigan, just outside of Detroit. Residents there say they've had their trash sitting at the curb for several days. And Ayanna Nichols says her trash hasn't been picked up all week.
10: It looks terrible. It's an eyesore, to be perfectly honest.
9: Priority Waste says they're purchasing 198 trucks, adding 91 automated side load trucks, improving call centers, and training 28 more drivers and crews. They say they expect to be completely caught up soon.
8: This next story is out of Cecil County, Maryland. A trial is underway there for a Black mother accused of killing her 3-year-old child. Darian Randall is accused of assault and child abuse.
11: Investigators testified in court. They found the body of 3-year-old Nola Dinkins in a suitcase. Randall's boyfriend, Cedric Britton, is also facing charges in connection with the child's death. According to charging documents, police responded to a false kidnapping report that the child had been taken at gunpoint. Detectives said Randall later told them she went too far in disciplining the child. She added she hit the 3-year-old 15 to 20 times with a belt. She also told detectives she called her boyfriend, Cedric Britton, after realizing the child was dead. She said he then proceeded succeeded, putting the child in the suitcase. I'm Andrea Coleman on the Black Information Network.
8: In South Carolina, a Black high school senior who completed his studies and credits required for graduation has been denied the chance to walk at the graduation ceremony.
12: I'm an 18-year-old kid that just want to walk the stage like everybody else. I don't understand why I would be singled out from everybody else to walk the stage. Everybody has problems. Everybody does things. Everybody's not perfect, man.
8: Kalen Ferguson and his family were recently informed that he would not be walking at Succotease High School's graduation less than a week before the ceremony. Ferguson admits to being placed at Sora Academy in December due to a disciplinary action. This came after an email exchange between him and a teacher.
9: We've learned the latest death toll of a mass shooting in Birmingham, Alabama stands at 2. WBRC is reporting 5 others have been injured. The deceased are a man and a woman who were gunned down during a large gathering in the Sandusky neighborhood. Cops answered the call of several shots being fired when they arrived on scene. They found at least 7 people suffering from gunshot wounds. Investigators recovered more than 30 shell casings from the crime scene. No arrests have been announced. Birmingham is a predominantly Black populated city. And finally, meet Dr. Issa Oluwadare, a Black speaker, strategist, professor, and community advocate. She's completed the New Jersey Partners in Policymaking program, enhancing her community to disability advocacy and community transformation. Oluwadare says she draws from personal experiences advocating for family members with disabilities. For more international, national, state, and local news impacting the Black community, listen to the Black Information Network on the iHeartRadio app or log on to BINnews.com. I'm Mike Moore, along with Nicole Deal on your home for 24/7 News, the Black Information Network.
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13: A months-long law enforcement operation targeting online child exploitation resulted in the arrest of 276 suspects.
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14: Louisiana's new congressional map is now law. The GOP-led Senate gave final approval Friday. The new map eliminates one of the state's Black majority congressional districts.
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15: When it comes to our mental health services, it's not just the young people who need their support. 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
9: And I'm Mike Moore on your home for 24/7 News, the Black Information Network.
8: A Black Texas teenager is on trial for murder after stabbing another teen at a high school track meet last year. Anthony is accused of stabbing Austin Metcalf in the chest with a pocket knife during an argument. Metcalf is white. Racial tensions surrounding the case are brutal, especially after no Black jurors were selected.
16: We are tired. We're saying enough is enough. Not one Black.
8: The defense says Anthony acted in self-defense. He could face life in prison if convicted.
9: A Black 81-year-old homeowner in predominantly Black New Orleans, Louisiana, who is also a cancer patient, is fighting for her life and fighting with the Sewage and Water Board. Edith Montgomery says a crew damaged her fence while repairing a leak, but now it's turned into a cover-up.
17: When they knocked it in, they didn't come and tell me immediately. They moved the the machine away out of sight. I was really upset.
9: According to Fox 8 News, the board is denying responsibility. She says the process has been exhausting and unfair, especially given her health. In a 52-47 vote, Senate Republicans have passed a $70 billion bill to fund ICE through the remainder of President Trump's term. The new bill includes about $38 billion for ICE, about $22 billion for the Border Patrol, and $5 billion for the Department of Homeland Security. The Senate voted through the night on multiple amendments to the bill and an 18-hour-long votorama.
8: And finally, meet the Jasper brothers. They are black identical twin physicians. Travis and Traven have come full circle, returning to Richmond, Virginia to lead the emergency department at Chippenham Hospital. It just happens to be the same community where they were born, raised, and once served as co-high school valedictorians. Now at 56, the brothers are stepping into their new roles as co-medical directors. Congratulations times two to the Jasper brothers. I'm Nicole Deal, along with Mike Moore, on your home for Black News First, the Black Information Network. Your Healthy Minute is next.
18: 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I'm Mike Island on the Black Information Network.

0: For more than five decades, Sesame Street has been a beloved children's program teaching kids lessons about friendship, kindness, and learning.
1: Greetings, I am the Count.
0: From the beginning, the show included African-American actors in key roles offering positive representation. Gordon, played by actor Matt Robinson, was one of the first black male characters on a children's show.
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0: His role highlighted the importance of family, education, and community for kids of all backgrounds. Sesame Street not only taught numbers and letters, but also celebrated black culture. It helped show all children, no matter their race, could learn, grow, succeed. So the next time you watch Sesame Street, remember the lasting impact it had on the educational training of black children to see themselves as smart, capable, worthy of learning. It's not just a show, it's history in the making. I'm Vanessa Tyler on the Black Information Network.
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5: I'm Esther Dillard with BIN News Now. A mass shooting at a festival in Toledo, Ohio. Police say when they arrived at the scene this Saturday evening, they found 12 shooting victims.
6: Officers were quick to respond. They were right there when the shots were coming out. Appears as though there was at least two shooters. They were probably shooting at each other.
5: Two victims are in critical condition. Toledo's Old West End Festival is a popular annual two-day celebration that draws large crowds. It's unclear what sparked the shootout. Day three of the Carmelo Anthony trial in Texas, and the prosecution called a number of teenage witnesses. 19-year-old Anthony is accused of stabbing 17-year-old Austin Metcalf with a pocket knife during a track meet 2 years ago. Defense lawyers say it was self-defense. Prosecutors paint the stabbing as a sneak attack. And the Tonys are set for this weekend, hosted by Pink. Megan Thee Stallion is also among presenters. Get BIN News Now on demand 24/7 on the iHeartRadio app.
0: I'm Vanessa Tyler on the Black Information Network, your home for Black News First. LA police expose a gang. They wear blue, but they're not the Crips. They're the cops. An LA Internal Affairs report says a specialized police unit in the San Fernando Valley betrayed the badge. The report says there was a rampant culture of misconduct. A look back to 2023, officers used dozens of improper traffic stops and turned off their body cams so superiors wouldn't see it. Then there was the gun hunting competition between them. Whoever sees the most guns took a picture with a championship belt. If you already thought food costs too much, a very rare suspected case of the New World screwworm has been detected in cattle in South Texas. And if it spreads, that could be a problem for the price of the beef burgers and steaks you're planning for the grill. This case would be only the third time ever the screwworm has appeared in the United States. The last time was decades ago. Agriculture Secretary Brooke Rollins says officials will combat this by releasing millions of sterile flies in a targeted area on a Texas ranch to eradicate the screwworms.
7: This pest does not cause any sort of a food safety issue. It is not a disease, but simply an insect that feeds on living tissues. Once removed and cleaned, animals treated early enough, including the calf that we're talking about, the eight-week-old bovine, that calf and those animals, if they're treated early enough, will recover and are safe to enter the food supply system.
0: Donald Trump the Builder is still not done. The Lincoln Memorial is next on his makeover agenda. This plan is to add the Trump Promenade, providing a pedestrian access between the monument and the Potomac River. This, of course, first started when critics say he destroyed the White House for his massive ballroom. Getting pushback from veterans is his plan for the Trump triumphal 250-foot arch, which would block the view to Arlington Cemetery. Oh, and that UFC fighting cage arena, which he plopped on the White House lawn for America's 250 celebrations. Now he says he may never take it down. Trump is well known for sticking his name on things like the Kennedy Center, which a judge ordered his name be removed, the deadline to do so in a little more than a week. Senator John Ossoff says he knows why the president is doing all of this. The Georgia Democrat says Trump fears his legacy.
8: But see, Atlanta, he's doing these things now because no one will honor him when he's gone. For more in these stories and international, national, state, and local news impacting the Black community, listen to the Black Information Network on the iHeartRadio app or log on to BINnews.com. 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I'm Vanessa Tyler on the Black Information Network, your home for Black News First.
9: I'm Bill Black with another Bet You Didn't Know Music Fact. So I just got through reading Mariah Carey's book, The Meaning of Mariah Carey. And in it, she talks about her and Derek Jeter had a brief fling from 97 to 1998 towards the end of her marriage to Tommy Mottola. She also revealed that Derek was the inspiration for this song.

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3: I'm Vanessa Tyler on New York's BIN 1600, your home for Black News First. Police have the bodies. Two men, two different murder scenes, likely no connection, both in the Bronx. One on the Grand Concourse near 181st Street, shot in the chest and groin. The other in a Longfellow Avenue apartment building, that victim was knifed. What's unusual is not immediately knowing who they are. Neither man had ID. Police say a lanky suspect with a heavy beard was seen on surveillance, leaving the knifing scene in the apartment on Longfellow. Newark Mayor Ross Baraka is scaling back his cops in front of Delaney Hall after restoring the peace. Mayor Baraka says since Newark police stepped in to calm things down, arrests have dropped from 80 to just 3. But he says it's time for the immigration detention facility to take care of itself, adding it's not Newark's responsibility to secure the private facility. Newark police will continue with public safety and traffic management. Atlantic City's Mayor Marty Small is suing the county prosecutor who pursued that child abuse charge against him in a case where his teenage daughter accused both of her parents of physical abuse in a family feud reportedly over a boyfriend her parents didn't like. But Mayor Small says this was more than that, claiming prosecutor William Reynolds was conspiring with certain politicians to try and get him out of office. The black mayor has run the city for more than 6.5 years. The man who ran his car through a Long Island nail salon plans to appeal his guilty verdict. 66-year-old Stephen Schwally killed 4 people and injured dozens in that Deer Park crash in 2024. He has not been in court after suffering a heart attack last month, and his lawyer says he knows why.
4: He had the heart attack because of the lies that he heard in that courtroom.
3: Jurors saw a video of Schwally buying alcohol just hours before plowing into the Hawaii Nail Spa at 80 miles per hour. One of the victims killed was an off-duty NYPD officer. His sentencing is in August. One more thing to go up, so get ready if you are a New Jersey American Water Company customer. They are asking regulators to allow them to charge a 12% increase. Levon Putney has more.
5: The utilities administrators say they want the added income to help pay for upgrades to get rid of old lead service lines and to filter out lead, forever chemicals, and other toxins from their system. Natural Resources Defense Council's New Jersey attorney Larry Levine says a crunch of the numbers show the average homeowner's water bill would jump to about $94 a month if the state's Board of Public Utilities approved the proposed 12% rate hike. I'm Levon Putney.
3: 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I'm Vanessa Tyler on New York's BIN 1600, your home for Black News First.
6: 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It's more than just menus. It's a movement.
7: And so we really want to create something that was more all-inclusive to the creative things we were seeing happening in the food scene.
6: That's one of the 3 founders, Fallon Farrell.
7: As we've grown through the years, we've literally watched businesses start off as like a pop-up food tent and now having like 2 or 3 locations.
6: From soul food kitchens to hidden gem caterers, Black Restaurant Week shines a light where it's long been missing. It's helped generate tens of millions of dollars for Black-owned businesses, keeping legacies alive and creating new ones. And it's part of Black history still being written every time a diner takes that first bite. I'm Esther Dillard for the Black Information Network.
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0: 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I'm Charlamagne Tha God, host of the world's most dangerous morning show, The Breakfast Club, and my history lives here.
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6: BIN News This Hour, I'm Andrea Coleman. Coming up, an official cause of death has been released for a Black influencer who died earlier this year. A jury finds a doctor in hospital were negligent in the death of a trailblazing Black actor. Plus,
7: all we want as a Black and Brown community is justice. No, but where do we go to get that?
6: Convictions have been overturned and a new trial ordered in the case involving the death of Elijah McClain. Now, Amber, we understand a cause of death has been determined in the case of influencer Ashley Janae. What can you tell us about that?
8: Well, Andrea, Tanzanian authorities have officially ruled the 31-year-old Black content creator died by suicide. Janae, whose real name was Ashley Robinson, died on April 9th while on a trip to Africa with her fiancé. Robinson reportedly died at a hospital after being found unconscious in her villa following her birthday celebration and marriage proposal from her boyfriend. Meanwhile, we are hearing from Robinson's fiancé, Joe McCann, who, after her death, talked to police as a witness but was not considered a suspect. McCann has released a statement expressing his continued love for Robinson and his grief over her passing. Andrea?
6: Thank you, Amber. A New Mexico hospital is being ordered to pay the family of Star Trek star Nichelle Nichols $13 million after being found negligent in her death. Gila Regional Medical Center in Silver City determined Nichols died in July of 22 from heart failure, but the family sued 3 years later, claiming doctors failed to diagnose and treat her before her death. Nichols played Lieutenant Uhura in the original Star Trek television series in the 1960s. Friends and supporters of Elijah McClain are voicing frustration. This after two former Colorado paramedics convicted of criminally negligent homicide in McClain's death will get a new trial. Community activists who have followed the case for years are trying to understand the decision.
7: I hope that when that new trial happens, that those paramedics get what they deserve, and I hope the community gets justice.
6: The Colorado Court of Appeals reversed their convictions yesterday. McClain, who is Black, was walking home in Aurora in 2019 when he was confronted by police and forcibly restrained him after receiving a suspicious person call. Paramedics Jeremy Cooper and Peter Kachuniak injected McClain with the sedative ketamine and he went into cardiac arrest. McClain died 3 days later. They were convicted on charges of criminally negligent homicide in 2023, but the Court of Appeals says the jury needed additional information. We wrap the week spotlighting a beautiful story of Black genius and creativity. Black Seattle, Washington 12th grader Kamira Johnson is this year's winner of the Doodle for Google contest. The theme of this year's contest was My Superpower Is, to which Johnson responded with a beautiful drawing highlighting Black hair. Yesterday on the Today Show, she spoke of the impact she hopes her drawing will make.
9: I think the dream with everything that I make, and especially for work that I make that's centered around my culture, is for a little Black girl who was once like me to look at this and feel inspired. Or really for anybody to look at this and feel inspired to live in their own skin, express themselves, and be who they are.
6: Along with bragging rights, Johnson will also receive a $55,000 scholarship and a $50,000 prize for her school. This is BIN News This Hour. Be sure to follow us wherever you get your podcasts. I'm Andrea Coleman on the Black Information Network, home of Black News First.
10: Here's what's trending this hour. A mass shooting at the Old West End Festival in Toledo, Ohio, Saturday evening. 12 shooting victims, 2 in critical condition. It's unclear what sparked the shooting. Day 3 in the trial of Black Texas high schooler Carmelo Anthony. 19-year-old Anthony is accused of stabbing 17-year-old Austin Metcalf with a pocket knife at a track meet 2 years ago. And the Tonys are set for this weekend, hosted by Pink. Megan Thee Stallion is also among other presenters. I'm Esther Dillard, and that's what's trending.
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4: The Cleveland Browns are welcoming their latest addition to the practice field. Jared Verse joined the team for the first time following a trade from the Los Angeles Rams. The edge rusher said he is not trying to fill Myles Garrett's shoes, who went to L.A. and a blockbuster deal.
11: Shedeur Sanders to Harold Fannin, a gain of 25.
4: Head coach Todd Monken said he's looking forward to an upcoming meeting with Deion Sanders, the father of Shedeur Sanders, who is battling for a Cleveland starting quarterback job.
12: Which comes in averaging over 21 points per game.
4: Victor Wembanyama and the Spurs are locked in a heated battle with Jalen Brunson's Knicks.
13: David versus Goliath? Who's David? The Knicks?
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14: 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If he leads this Knicks team to win the NBA championship?
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10: Esther Dillard on your home for 24/7 news, the Black Information Network. Here are your top stories. An LAPD internal affairs report says they found evidence of a law enforcement gang. More pushback from Black voters living in states where redistricting is happening. And Black Democratic House leader Hakeem Jeffries blasts President Trump's recent announcement that he will nominate Acting Attorney General Todd Blanche to serve in the role permanently.
16: He's not qualified to be the deputy attorney general, the acting attorney general, and he certainly is not qualified to be the United States attorney general. Particular position is to serve as the people's lawyer. Todd Blanche has been acting like Donald Trump's lawyer, which was his former position, but he has failed to transition in terms of behaving in the best interest of the American people.
10: Trump announced the decision during a private White House event Wednesday night. Blanche took over as acting attorney general in early April after Trump fired Attorney General Pam Bondi. Ohio State University has reached a $100 million settlement with nearly 300 former students who had accused the school's campus doctor, Richard Strauss, of sexually assaulting them decades ago. The abuses occurred between 1978 and 1998. Most of the victims were athletes. Many of them are Black. OSU's president, Ravi Belamkonda, spoke to the media.
17: The survivors of the Strauss abuse are all Buckeyes. I will always be a part of our family and our community, and I firmly believe that. We continue to be very grateful to them for their courage in coming forward. And reaching a final resolution is very important to us and is an important step forward.
10: Strauss left the university in 1998 after an internal investigation found evidence of sexual abuse. Strauss died in 2005. Meantime, federal officials are accusing two researchers with the National Institutes of Health of trying to smuggle monkeypox through the Detroit Metropolitan Airport. KECI reports the two were traveling on January 25th from the Republic of Congo, where a monkeypox outbreak was underway. Officials stopped them after they noticed a large black case. They found 113 vials inside styrofoam coolers. The FBI has tested 20 of those vials, and most of them contain deactivated monkeypox virus. The NIH says the matter is still under investigation, and it is cooperating with law enforcement. Four House Republicans broke with their party this week, voting to limit President Trump's war powers over Iran. Black Florida Congressman Byron Donalds was not among them. The gubernatorial candidate is standing firmly behind the president on Iran, and here's what he had to say.
18: He's not one for long-term military engagement. Even when this thing started, even some people were thinking, oh, it's going to be World War III. I'm like, then you don't know Donald Trump.
10: Donalds says negotiations with Iranian leaders are complicated, arguing that Sharia law permits deception as a tactic at the bargaining table. even if the Senate approves the War Powers Resolution, President Trump is not expecting to sign it into law. I'm Esther Dillard on your home for Black News First, the Black Information Network.
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2: Lil Jeezy is putting his story front and center in a powerful new way. The Atlanta rapper recently hosted a special screening for his Legend of the Snowman Against All Odds interview with Don Lemon, giving fans an inside look at his journey and legacy. The event featured the full conversation, highlighting Jeezy's career, personal growth, and evolution beyond music. While Don Lemon wasn't in attendance, he did share a video message praising Jeezy's impact on hip-hop culture. And Memphis rapper Big 30 has been granted pretrial release in the high-profile kidnapping and robbery case tied to Gucci Mane. A judge reversed an earlier decision that kept him behind bars, ruling that prosecutors failed to prove he was a flight risk or a danger to the community. Big 30, whose real name is Rodney Wright Jr., is one of nine defendants accused of a January incident at a Dallas recording studio where investigators say Gucci Mane was robbed and forced to sign paperwork at gunpoint. He and the other defendants have pleaded not guilty, and the case is now headed toward trial, scheduled for early July. With the latest in entertainment at 17 and 47 minutes past each hour, I'm Bree Wood on the Black Information Network, your home for Black news first.
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4: 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Usain Bolt's electrifying speed lit up the track from 2010 to his retirement. An eight-time Olympic gold medalist, he remains the fastest man alive and an inspiration worldwide. For the Black Information Network, I'm Ray Harris with another moment of Black sports excellence.
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6: I'm Timmy Eswick.
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6: A former New Orleans police officer sentenced to death for killing a fellow cop and the two children of a restaurant owner in 1995 is trying to get off of death row. Antoinette Frank, who's a Black woman, says she was pushed to help by her accomplice, and she's claiming traumatic childhood experiences all led her to committing the crime. She's asking for post-conviction relief, though the Louisiana AG says she's exhausted her chances in court. Here's Fox 8.
8: You know, the people who oppose the death penalty and the people who represent these particular defendants are going to do everything that they can to try and stop this execution from going forward.
6: Well, this is for my track stars. Disqualification overturned. You may remember that viral moment when Black student and athlete Nyan Brown of the Mallard Creek track team crossed the finish line and put his hand up in celebration, showing five fingers meant to represent five championship wins, according to his coach. Well, with that move, the judges disqualified the team, saying it was unsportsmanship-like conduct. Well, now the North Carolina High School Athletic Association Board of Directors have reversed that decision and have named the Mallards co-championship winners. Unfortunately, they're sharing the title, but in the track world, we know what's up.
9: A jury of 12 has been selected in the case against Carmelo Anthony, the Black teenager who claims he was defending himself when a white teen was stabbed at a track meet. It happened after eyewitnesses say Anthony was running from the rain and stood under an opposing team's tent. Advocates for Anthony are already raising issues. The jury selected, not a Black person in sight, leading some critics to question if the trial will be fair. And a Black woman and mom from Florida is warning parents about e-bikes after her son and daughter ended up getting seriously hurt. They were riding together even though they weren't supposed to be, and moments later, they crashed. He had a swelling on his brain and ended up having to get surgery. Now she's sharing her story so other moms know how dangerous these bikes can be. Here's News 4 Jax.
10: He is so much fun and just loving, so I can't even imagine life without him.
6: I'm Tammy Eswick, along with Esther Dillard on your home for Black News First, the Black Information Network. 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
11: Senate Republicans are working to determine how to handle a Democratic amendment that would put an end to the Trump administration's proposed anti-weaponization fund. Senate Democratic leader Chuck Schumer offered the amendment to the GOP's $70 billion budget reconciliation package to fund an immigration crackdown. Lawmakers began voting on the amendments to the bill in a vote-a-rama session that was expected to end in a vote on passage of the bill later in the day. But work stalled on the floor after several Republicans battled over how to vote on the proposal. And now this, advocacy groups are suing the Department of Education over its student loan borrowing limits. The American Academy of Physician Associates and the PA Education Association's lawsuit allege the department's impending rule change on the borrowing cap for PA students is unlawful. And that's your Washington Roundup. I'm Mike Moore on your home for 24/7 News, the Black Information Network.
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12: I'm Callie Code with another essential Black film. Released in 2002 to critical acclaim, Drumline follows the story of a young Black drummer from Harlem, New York, who heads to college to join a HBCU marching band in Atlanta, Georgia.
13: Nah, I just thought I had a little something on the end.
12: Although fictional in account, the film offers viewers a revealing look into the culture and traditions of historically Black colleges, along with some of the unique challenges Black students face while seeking higher education.
14: You have to learn to follow before you can lead, Mr. Miles.
12: Starring Nick Cannon as drummer Devin Miles, Orlando Jones as band leader Dr. Lee, and actress Zoe Saldana as Devin's love interest, Drumline earned more than $56 million at the U.S. box office alone. The film also received rave reviews for its honest portrayal of HBCU life and was one of the first to bring the pageantry of Black marching bands to the big screen. 2002's Drumline, another essential Black film. I'm Callie Code on the Black Information Network.
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15: If flying already feels more expensive this summer, you're not imagining it. A new airline ranking just named Delta the best airline in America again, followed by United and Southwest. But behind those rankings is a bigger money story hitting travelers right now, rising costs. Experts say airlines are putting more focus on price this year because jet fuel costs are climbing during the Iran conflict. And that means higher ticket prices, more baggage fees, and more pressure on families already trying to afford summer travel. For a lot of Black families, especially vacation and family reunions, those are already expensive enough. Now people are having to budget even harder just to visit loved ones, take kids on trips, or just get home for the holidays. And while airlines are making billions, consumers are asking a question. If we're paying more, are we actually getting better service for our money? With Money News at 24 and 54 minutes past each hour, I'm Mimi Brown on your home for Black News First, the Black Information Network.
7: I'm Esther Dillard with BIN News Now. A mass shooting at a festival in Toledo, Ohio. Police say when they arrived at the scene this Saturday evening, they found 12 shooting victims.
16: Officers were quick to respond. They were right there when the shots were coming out. Appears as though there was at least two shooters. They were probably shooting at each other.
7: Two victims are in critical condition. Toledo's Old West End Festival is a popular annual two-day celebration that draws large crowds. It's unclear what sparked the shootout. Day three of the Carmelo Anthony trial in Texas, and the prosecution called a number of teenage witnesses. 19-year-old Anthony is accused of stabbing 17-year-old Austin Metcalf with a pocket knife during a track meet 2 years ago. Defense lawyers say it was self-defense. Prosecutors paint the stabbing as a sneak attack. And the Tonys are set for this weekend, hosted by Pink. Megan Thee Stallion is also among presenters. Get BIN News Now on demand 24/7 on the iHeartRadio app.
17: I'm Vanessa Tyler on the Black Information Network, your home for Black News First. A legal twist in the case involving the death of an innocent Black man.
18: Hey, stop right there. Stop. Stop.
17: That's Elijah McClain minding his business, stopped in 2019 by Aurora, Colorado white cops.
18: Stop. I have a right to stop you because you're being suspicious.
17: Cops not only took the 23-year-old to the ground with a chokehold, but called the paramedics who injected him with the sedative ketamine in a case forced to trial years later in 2023 after community outrage. One cop and the paramedics were found guilty of the innocent man's death. The stunner? The homicide convictions against the paramedics have been reversed by a Colorado appeals court due to jury instructions. The case against the paramedics now goes back to a lower court for a retrial. Two cops in the case were acquitted, and one was put on a part-time work release program. A black mother will never get this out of her head, watching her two children drown. 12-year-old King Scott and his sister, 10-year-old Lola Scott, accidentally went into the deeper end of an Alabama creek last weekend. Reports are there was a drop-off and the siblings could not swim. A 14-year-old brother was rescued. The entire family could not swim. Their mother, Lolisa Hood, has to live with the agony of being able to save one but not the other two. It happened at the Turkey Creek Nature Preserve in Pinson. Jefferson County Sheriff officials say they got there as soon as they could.
19: Deputies and fire personnel, along with citizens, started looking for the children. They were discovered and they were taken to Children's Hospital. Well, unfortunately, they were pronounced deceased.
17: The family has set up a GoFundMe to help with expenses. You know of driving while black? How about sipping coffee while black? Which is what nurse Lily Suwa was doing, sitting in her SUV on a residential street before going in to care for her in-home patient, when a man walked up and the inquisition began.
20: Is it because you see that I'm black?
21: No, I have nothing wrong with it.
20: But you think maybe because I'm black she could be a criminal?
21: No, absolutely not.
20: Was that why you walked to me?
21: Absolutely not.
17: The man, who described himself as Chinese, claims he would never discriminate. Ms. Suwa informed him it was a public street and he was harassing her. She threatened to call the cops. Instead, she posted the video, which went viral. Have you seen the Doodle Google winning entry featuring several black girls and their beautiful hair? The artist, high school student Kamira Johnson, is ecstatic over her win.
22: Being black, growing up with a lot of pride in my hair, I'd say the biggest inspiration, however, is my mom. When I was a little kid, I'd go to preschool, and every single week I'd have a new hairstyle, whether it's braids, afro puffs, etc. And she just really taught me to love my hair and love my culture.
17: By winning the competition open to students, she wins a $55,000 college scholarship. I'm Vanessa Tyler on the Black Information Network, your home for black news first.
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23: I'm Bill Black with another Bet You Didn't Know music fact. So I know you know this song.
24: It feels good. Yeah.
23: Yeah, it feels good by Tony. But nobody in the group is named Tony. So how did they get their name? On a recent interview with The Breakfast Club, lead singer Raphael Sadiq explains.
25: Dwayne used to put this perm in his hair called a curly kid.
26: Pretty Tony.
25: So Dwayne said if he would go to school on the first day, his name is Dwayne, but his teacher would call him Tony. And his hair was so done that they would say like three times like he was Italian, like Tony. He was playing at this wedding reception.

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2: Rest in heaven to Dwayne Wiggins of the group Tony Tony Tony. I'm Bill Black with another Bet You Didn't Know music fact on the Black Information Network.
3: I'm Vanessa Tyler on New York's BIN 1600, your home for Black News First. Police have the bodies. Two men, two different murder scenes, likely no connection, both in the Bronx. One on the Grand Concourse near 181st Street, shot in the chest and groin. The other in a Longfellow Avenue apartment building, that victim was knifed. What's unusual is not immediately knowing who they are. Neither man had ID. Police say a lanky suspect with a heavy beard was seen on surveillance, leaving the knifing scene in the apartment on Longfellow. Newark Mayor Ross Baraka is scaling back his cops in front of Delaney Hall after restoring the peace. Mayor Baraka says since Newark police stepped in to calm things down, arrests have dropped from 80 to just 3. But he says it's time for the immigration detention facility to take care of itself, adding it's not Newark's responsibility to secure the private facility. Newark police will continue with public safety and traffic management. Atlantic City's Mayor Marty Small is suing the county prosecutor who pursued that child abuse charge against him in a case where his teenage daughter accused both of her parents of physical abuse in a family feud reportedly over a boyfriend her parents didn't like. But Mayor Small says this was more than that, claiming prosecutor William Reynolds was conspiring with certain politicians to try and get him out of office. The black mayor has run the city for more than 6.5 years. The man who ran his car through a Long Island nail salon plans to appeal his guilty verdict. 66-year-old Stephen Schwally killed 4 people and injured dozens in that Deer Park crash in 2024. He has not been in court after suffering a heart attack last month, and his lawyer says he knows why.
4: He had the heart attack because of the lies that he heard in that courtroom.
3: Jurors saw a video of Schwally buying alcohol just hours before plowing into the Hawaii Nail Spa at 80 miles per hour. One of the victims killed was an off-duty NYPD officer. His sentencing is in August. One more thing to go up, so get ready if you are a New Jersey American Water Company customer. They are asking regulators to allow them to charge a 12% increase. Levon Putney has more.
5: The utilities administrators say they want the added income to help pay for upgrades to get rid of old lead service lines and to filter out lead forever chemicals and other toxins from their system. Natural Resources Defense Council's New Jersey attorney Larry Levine says a crunch of the numbers show the average homeowner's water bill would jump to about $94 a month if the state's Board of Public Utilities approved the proposed 12% rate hike. I'm Levon Putney.
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9: His name is Vince O'Dempsey. Psychopath, gangster, child killer, rapist. I'm Matthew Condon, journalist and true crime author. and I've spent years researching and tracking the life and crimes of this vicious murderer. And this is Ghostgate Road.
0: Justice is eternal, and so too are the rights of victims.
9: Vince O'Dempsey is currently serving life for 3 murders. He self-confessed to 33. My opinion? It's closer to 100. From Wooshka Studios, I'm Matthew Condon, and this is Ghostgate Road.
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12: The Kenyan president said America is a very long-term partner of theirs who have been helping them a lot, and so they accepted this decision.
1: To around the corner.
13: In Columbia, South Carolina, a grieving black family is still asking for justice after the death of 14-year-old Cyrus Carmack Belton.
11: This is BIN.
14: Los Angeles Mayor Karen Bass is likely to face former reality TV star Spencer Pratt, with many highlighting the disparity in qualifications between the

0: Well, Andrea, Tanzanian authorities have officially ruled the 31-year-old black content creator died by suicide. Janae, whose real name was Ashley Robinson, died on April 9th while on a trip to Africa with her fiancé. Robinson reportedly died at a hospital after being found unconscious in her villa following her birthday celebration and marriage proposal from her boyfriend. Meanwhile, we are hearing from Robinson's fiancé, Joe McCann, who, after her death, talked to police as a witness but was not considered a suspect. McCann has released a statement expressing his continued love for Robinson and his grief over her passing. Andrea?
1: Thank you, Amber. A New Mexico hospital is being ordered to pay the family of Star Trek star Nichelle Nichols $13 million after being found negligent in her death. Gila Regional Medical Center in Silver City determined Nichols died in July of 22 from heart failure, but the family sued 3 years later, claiming doctors failed to diagnose and treat her before her death. Nichols played Lieutenant Uhura in the original Star Trek television series in the 1960s. Friends and supporters of Elijah McClain are voicing frustration. This after two former Colorado paramedics convicted of criminally negligent homicide in McClain's death will get a new trial. Community activists who have followed the case for years are trying to understand the decision.
2: I hope that when that new trial happens, that those paramedics get what they deserve, and I hope the community gets justice.
1: The Colorado Court of Appeals reversed their convictions yesterday. McClain, who is black, was walking home in Aurora in 2019 when he was confronted by police and forcibly restrained him after receiving a suspicious person call. Paramedics Jeremy Cooper and Peter Kuchuniak injected McClain with the sedative ketamine and he went into cardiac arrest. McClain died 3 days later. They were convicted on charges of criminally negligent homicide in 2023, but the Court of Appeals says the jury needed additional information. We wrap the week spotlighting a beautiful story of black genius and creativity. Black Seattle, Washington 12th grader Kamira Johnson is this year's winner of the Doodle for Google contest. The theme of this year's contest was My Superpower Is, to which Johnson responded with a beautiful drawing highlighting black hair. Yesterday on the Today Show, she spoke of the impact she hopes her drawing will make.
3: I think the dream with everything that I make, and especially for work that I make that centers around my culture, is for a little black girl who was once like me to look at this and feel inspired. Or really for anybody to look at this and feel inspired to live in their own skin, express themselves, and be who they are.
1: Along with bragging rights, Johnson will also receive a $55,000 scholarship and a $50,000 prize for her school. This is BIN News This Hour. 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I'm Andrea Coleman on the Black Information Network, home of Black News First.
4: Here's what's trending this hour. A mass shooting at the Old West End Festival in Toledo, Ohio, Saturday evening. 12 shooting victims, 2 in critical condition. It's unclear what sparked the shooting. Day 3 in the trial of Black Texas high schooler Carmelo Anthony. 19-year-old Anthony is accused of stabbing 17-year-old Austin Metcalf with a pocket knife at a track meet 2 years ago. And the Tonys are set for this weekend, hosted by Pink. Megan Thee Stallion is also among other presenters. I'm Esther Dillard, and that's what's trending.
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6: I'm Ree Harris, in for Morgan Wood. 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The Stella Awards is now in its 41st year. The Johnson C. Smith University Choir is nominated for a Stella Award in the category of HBCU Choir of the Year. 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

0: 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The competition includes the Texas College Choir, the Southern University Gospel Choir, and the Claflin University Concert Choir. With the latest in HBCU news, I'm Ree Harris, and for Morgan Wood, on your home for Black News First, the Black Information Network.
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2: Cell phones have been an integral part of connecting our modern world. But did you know a Black nuclear engineer pioneered the technology for them? Henry Thomas Sampson was born in 1934 in Jackson, Mississippi. He earned his bachelor's degree in chemical engineering from Purdue University in 1956, followed by his master's degree from UCLA in 1961 and his PhD shortly after. In 1971, Henry Sampson created the Gamma Electric Cell. It's a device which produced long-lasting power to satellites. Sampson's innovation caught the attention of the Motorola Company, which then placed his patented technology into their telephones. This eventually led to the very first telephone calls being made using cell phones. Henry Sampson passed on June 4th, 2015. His genius and Black excellence helped create the globally connected world we share today. This is Tammy Eswick for the Black Information Network.
3: 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I'm Mike Strautmanis, and my history lives here.
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6: Esther Dillard on your home for 24/7 News, the Black Information Network. Hear your top stories. Two Black children drown on a family outing in Alabama. We hear from the mother who tried to save them. LA's Black mayor, Karen Bass, will advance to a runoff after heavy support from voters this week. And Black history is the focus for educators in New Jersey as hundreds come together for the New Jersey Amistad Summer Institute in 2026.
7: New Jersey became the first state in a nation to create a commission of this kind, one that requires that the narrative of Africans and African Americans are included in the curriculum, K-12 curriculum, in all subject areas.
6: Dr. Patrick Lamy is the executive director of the New Jersey Amistad Commission, a body with a mandate that reaches all 600 school districts, all 100,000 teachers, and more than 2.4 million students across the state.
7: Only three have the Amistad badge in terms of a formal Amistad commission in New Jersey, New York, and in Illinois. All the others have some kind of guidance.
6: New Jersey was the first passing that law back in 2002. Today, 17 states have similar legislation on the books, but only three have a formal Amistad commission. Lamy says despite a politically charged climate around teaching Black history, educators across New Jersey are showing up in numbers never seen before.
7: And as of this morning, we have 360 New Jersey educators registered for it. Until 2023, we've never exceeded 100 at a single event. So this is a big deal.
6: The free three-day institute runs July 28th through the 30th at Kane University in Union, New Jersey. Lamy says teachers get real tools, real connections, and curriculum designed for every grade level and every subject area. He says teachers for K through 8th grade are driving this year's record turnout.
7: We created a program where we structure the sessions tailored for teachers who are in the K through 5 space. so that all the work that they're experiencing is tailored to the audiences that are in front of them. We also structure the work to focus on grades six to eight and also for grades 9 to 12. And that was done intentionally because not every lesson, whether it's geography or African civilization, is taught in the same way because the audiences are different.
6: And although Lammy says he's deeply passionate about this mission, when he left academia to lead the commission, something made him pause. A personal revelation about his own education that he says changed everything.
7: But I realized when this opportunity came up that I had never had an official African-American studies course in my entire life.
6: You'll hear more on why that moment motivates him even more to do this work this Sunday on The Black Perspective at 9 a.m. and 9 p.m. Eastern. To register for the 2026 Amistad Summer Institute before spots run out, go to nj.gov and search for Amistad Summer Institute. I'm Esther Dillard on your home for Black News First, the Black Information Network.
5: If you want to know.
8: The World Health Organization is confirming 43 deaths. Officials say the latest Ebola strain is severe and often deadly with no approved treatment or vaccine yet.
9: It's the Black Information Network.
10: In Orange County, California, healthcare officials have decided not to renew a state grant which funds a program that supports pregnant Black women.
5: What happens next?
11: Google is requesting approval from the federal government to release up to 32 million mosquitoes as part of its debug program.
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12: If flying already feels more expensive this summer, you're not imagining it. A new airline ranking just named Delta the best airline in America again, followed by United and Southwest. But behind those rankings is a bigger money story hitting travelers right now, rising costs. Experts say airlines are putting more focus on price this year because jet fuel costs are climbing during the Iran conflict. And that means higher ticket prices, more baggage fees, and more pressure on families already trying to afford summer travel. For a lot of Black families, especially vacation and family reunions, those are already expensive enough. Now people are having to budget even harder just to visit loved ones, take kids on trips, or just get home for the holidays. And while airlines are making billions, consumers are asking a question. If we're paying more, are we actually getting better service for our money? With Money News at 24 and 54 minutes past each hour, I'm Mimi Brown on your home for Black News First, the Black Information Network.
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13: I'm Timmy Eswick.
6: And I'm Esther Dillard on your home for 24/7 News, the Black Information Network.
13: To Charleston, South Carolina, where the descendants of enslaved Africans, members of the Charleston Reparations Task Force, local Black Lives Matter, and the Gullah Geechee community are all demanding the transfer of 7,000 acres of former plantation land that is currently being used for tourism to be transferred to the descendants of those people who were enslaved on those lands. Advocates want the land to be held in stewardship, which basically means someone would be a caretaker of the land rather than it solely being a private asset for the benefit of the community and future generations. A Louisiana federal court will review the state's newly redrawn congressional map. The hearing is set for June 17th. Now, this comes as another state Supreme Court upheld a new law that eliminated the position of a formerly incarcerated Black man that was elected to the criminal clerk of court position. Calvin Duncan vowed to make positive changes. Now, this is a huge issue because a candidate won election by a large margin, and then the office won was abolished by lawmakers.
6: To Mississippi, where Special Judge Barry Ford called for a redo election for a Hinds County supervisor seat. Here's the Black judge during the proceedings via WJTV.
14: All District 2 machines and a report showing machine serial numbers were missing. Machine tape beginning and end tape were missing. That's a serious problem in an election. An election is supposed to be fair.
6: This ended up in court after David Archie challenged the election results and the way the election was run. No word yet on when the new election will take place, but WJTV says only Archie and challenger Anthony Smith will be allowed on the ballot. And L.A. incumbent mayor Karen Bass is headed to the November general election, according to NBC News.
15: We know what a city we have and what a city we can be.
6: The black candidate either will be going up against Councilmember Nithya Raman or reality star Spencer Pratt.
13: I'm Tammy Eswick, along with Esther Dillard on your home for Black News First, the Black Information Network. Now here's your Healthy Minute.
16: 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And that's your Healthy Minute. I'm Mike Eilen on the Black Information Network.

0: Doug Davis with a story of another black inventor you should know. George Crumb Speck, born in 1824, was an African-American chef who is credited with creating the beloved potato chip. While working as a cook at a Saratoga Springs restaurant, Crumb developed the crispy snack after a customer repeatedly complained about the french fries being too thick. In frustration, Crumb sliced the potatoes as thin as possible, fried them to perfection, added salt, and served them up. To everyone's surprise, they became an instant hit. Crumb's invention became one of the most iconic snacks in the world. He also went on to open his own restaurant, Crumb's House, near Saratoga Lake in 1860, where one of the biggest attractions was a basket of potato chips placed on every table. Beyond his culinary achievements, George Crumb Speck is also an important figure in black history for breaking barriers in the field of professional cooking during the 19th century. He passed away on July 22, 1914, but George Crumb Speck's legacy lives on in every bag of potato chips, reminding us of his lasting impact on the snack food industry. For the Black Information Network, I'm Doug Davis.
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3: I'm Esther Dillard with BIN News Now. A mass shooting at a festival in Toledo, Ohio. Police say when they arrived at the scene this Saturday evening, they found 12 shooting victims.
4: Officers were quick to respond. They were right there when the shots were coming out. Appears as though there was at least two shooters. They were probably shooting at each other.
3: Two victims are in critical condition. Toledo's Old West End Festival is a popular annual two-day celebration that draws large crowds. It's unclear what sparked the shootout. Day three of the Carmelo Anthony trial in Texas, and the prosecution called a number of teenage witnesses. 19-year-old Anthony is accused of stabbing 17-year-old Austin Metcalf with a pocket knife during a track meet 2 years ago. Defense lawyers say it was self-defense. Prosecutors paint the stabbing as a sneak attack. And the Tonys are set for this weekend, hosted by Pink. Megan Thee Stallion is also among presenters. Get BIN News Now on demand 24/7 on the iHeartRadio app.
5: I'm Kevin Brown on your home for 24/7 News, the Black Information Network. Just days into the start of the hurricane season, Global Empowerment Mission is launching a statewide emergency preparedness drive. Spokesperson Alistair Kienge says they're giving out hurricane disaster kits in 8 counties, including Broward and Miami-Dade.
6: We've chosen underserved communities because everything is expensive right now, and we're trying to help offset the cost.
5: More than 3,000 pallets of critical supplies are stored and ready to deploy. They're giving out disaster kits to anyone in need in 8 counties, including Miami-Dade and Broward. With school letting out this month for many, a sleep specialist is weighing in on how to handle bedtime for children. Dr. Brian Chan with the Cleveland Clinic says if a child is involved in sports and activities, it's best to keep a consistent bedtime schedule. But if the child doesn't have as much going on this summer, it's okay to be more flexible.
7: Kids at different stages of their life may go to bed and wake up naturally at different times. Younger kids generally wake up earlier. Older kids, teenagers, generally sleep in later. Do they need a schedule? That really depends on what they have going on in the summertime.
5: He emphasizes it's still important children get their recommended hours of sleep, which varies by age. He recommends using blackout curtains if a child has trouble falling asleep because it's light out later in the summer. Big 30 has been granted pretrial release in the Gucci Mane robbery and kidnapping case after being initially deemed a flight risk and held without bond. A judge reversed the ruling, citing the government failed to establish Big 30 as a flight risk. The rapper was initially granted a $100,000 bond, but federal prosecutors argued he should be held until trial due to a pending record label deal that could enable him to flee. Big 30, along with Pusheisty's dad and others, faced charges related to the kidnapping and robbery of Gucci Mane in January. The trial date is set for January 6th. The National Black Church Initiative, NBCI, announced its support for expanding research capacity at historically black colleges and universities, following Howard University's expected Research One designation. NBCI and the American Clinical Health Disparities Commission are exploring collaborations with HBCUs to enhance faith-based participation in clinical research. Howard University is poised to be the first HBCU to receive an R1 designation, potentially increasing research funding and faculty recruitment opportunities. The revised Carnegie classification system may allow more HBCUs to pursue R1 status by emphasizing doctoral degrees in any field and research expenditures. Efforts to strengthen the research infrastructure at HBCUs, including Howard University's leadership and the University-Affiliated Research Center, aim to advance research initiatives and address disparities in healthcare. President Trump is dismissing public frustration over the expensive price tag for NBA Finals tickets. The cheapest tickets to Game 3 of the NBA Finals are going for more than $8,000 on secondary ticket markets, sparking complaints about the rising price of attending games in person. Trump is slated to attend that game, which will be played at Madison Square Garden. And for those who can't afford to go, he told reporters they can watch it on TV. According to the president, it's sort of semi-free to watch it on television, and that's the way life goes. I'm Kevin Brown on your home for Black News First, the Black Information Network.
8: The United States Senate has had a total of 12 black members, with the first being Hiram Rhodes Rebels, elected in 1870 during the Reconstruction era. Jim Crow and other disenfranchisement tactics led to a gap of nearly 90 years between the first and second U.S. black senators. In 1992, Carol Moseley Braun became the first black woman to serve in the U.S. Senate.
9: I don't know, maybe this is just my day to get to talk about race. Maybe I'm just lucky like that today.
8: Vice President Kamala Harris became the second black female to serve as a U.S. senator in 2017. Barack Obama was the fifth black senator and the first to be elected president of the United States.
10: Race is an issue that I believe this nation cannot afford to ignore right now.
8: While Georgia's Raphael Warnock is the latest black member of the U.S. Senate after his 2021 election. Black U.S. senators have made contributions to the country and paved the way for future generations of black leaders. And that's a fact. This is Mike Moore for the Black Information Network.
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11: I'm Vanessa Tyler on New York's BIN 1600, your home for Black News First. Police have the bodies. Two men, two different murder scenes, likely no connection, both in the Bronx. One on the Grand Concourse near 181st Street, shot in the chest and groin. The other in a Longfellow Avenue apartment building, that victim was knifed. What's unusual is not immediately knowing who they are. Neither man had ID. Police say a lanky suspect with a heavy beard was seen on surveillance, leaving the knifing scene in the apartment on Longfellow. Newark Mayor Ross Baraka is scaling back his cops in front of Delaney Hall after restoring the peace. Mayor Baraka says since Newark police stepped in to calm things down, arrests have dropped from 80 to just 3. But he says it's time for the immigration detention facility to take care of itself, adding it's not Newark's responsibility to secure the private facility. Newark police will continue with public safety and traffic management. Atlantic City's Mayor Marty Small is suing the county prosecutor who pursued that child abuse charge against him in a case where his teenage daughter accused both of her parents of physical abuse in a family feud reportedly over a boyfriend her parents didn't like. But Mayor Small says this was more than that, claiming prosecutor William Reynolds was conspiring with certain politicians to try and get him out of office. The black mayor has run the city for more than 6.5 years. The man who ran his car through a Long Island nail salon plans to appeal his guilty verdict. 66-year-old Stephen Schwally killed 4 people and injured dozens in that Deer Park crash in 2024. He has not been in court after suffering a heart attack last month, and his lawyer says he knows why.
12: He had the heart attack because of the lies that he heard in that courtroom.
11: Jurors saw a video of Schwally buying alcohol just hours before plowing into the Hawaii Nail Spa at 80 miles per hour. One of the victims killed was an off-duty NYPD officer. His sentencing is in August. One more thing to go up, so get ready if you are a New Jersey American Water Company customer. They are asking regulators to allow them to charge a 12% increase. Levon Putney has more.
13: The utilities administrators say they want the added income to help pay for upgrades to get rid of old lead service lines and to filter out lead, forever chemicals, and other toxins from their system. Natural Resources Defense Council's New Jersey attorney Larry Levine says a crunch of the numbers show the average homeowner's water bill would jump to about $94 a month if the state's Board of Public Utilities approved the proposed 12% rate hike. I'm Levon Putney.
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14: This is Layla Ali, undefeated world champion Hall of Fame boxer, wellness advocate, and CEO of Layla Ali Lifestyle. My father, Muhammad Ali, was more than a champion in the ring. He was a global voice for courage, conviction, faith, and justice. The Muhammad Ali Center celebrates his life, his principles, and his willingness to stand for something bigger than himself, reminding us of the power of purpose.

0: 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I'm Layla Ali, and my history lives here.
1: I'm Bill Black with another Bet You Didn't Know music fact. 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
7: BIN News This Hour, I'm Andrea Coleman. Coming up, an official cause of death has been released for a black influencer who died earlier this year. A jury finds a doctor in hospital were negligent in the death of a trailblazing black actor. Plus,
8: we want as a black and brown community is justice. No, but where do we go to get that?
7: Convictions have been overturned and a new trial ordered in the case involving the death of Elijah McClain. Now, Amber, we understand a cause of death has been determined in the case of influencer Ashley Jhene. What can you tell us about that?
9: Well, Andrea, Tanzanian authorities have officially ruled the 31-year-old black content creator died by suicide. Jhene, whose real name was Ashley Robinson, died on April 9th while on a trip to Africa with her fiancé. Robinson reportedly died at a hospital after being found unconscious in her villa following her birthday celebration and marriage proposal from her boyfriend. Meanwhile, we are hearing from Robinson's fiancé, Joe McCann, who, after her death, talked to police as a witness but was not considered a suspect. McCann has released a statement expressing his continued love for Robinson and his grief over her passing. Andrea?
7: Thank you, Amber. A New Mexico hospital is being ordered to pay the family of Star Trek star Nichelle Nichols $13 million after being found negligent in her death. Gila Regional Medical Center in Silver City determined Nichols died in July of 22 from heart failure, but the family sued 3 years later, claiming doctors failed to diagnose and treat her before her death. Nichols played Lieutenant Uhura in the original Star Trek television series in the 1960s. Friends and supporters of Elijah McClain are voicing frustration. This after two former Colorado paramedics convicted of criminally negligent homicide in McClain's death will get a new trial. Community activists who have followed the case for years are trying to understand the decision.
8: I hope that when that new trial happens, that those paramedics get what they deserve, and I hope the community gets justice.
7: The Colorado Court of Appeals reversed their convictions yesterday. McClain, who is black, was walking home in Aurora in 2019 when he was confronted by police and forcibly restrained him after receiving a suspicious person call. Paramedics Jeremy Cooper and Peter Kuchuniak injected McClain with the sedative ketamine and he went into cardiac arrest. McClain died 3 days later. They were convicted on charges of criminally negligent homicide in 2023, but the Court of Appeals says the jury needed additional information. We wrap the week spotlighting a beautiful story of black genius and creativity. Black Seattle, Washington 12th grader Kamira Johnson is this year's winner of the Doodle for Google contest. The theme of this year's contest was My Superpower Is, to which Johnson responded with a beautiful drawing highlighting black hair. Yesterday on the Today Show, she spoke of the impact she hopes her drawing will make.
10: I think the dream with everything that I make, and especially for work that I make that centers around my culture, is for a little black girl who was once like me to look at this and feel inspired. Or really for anybody to look at this and feel inspired to live in their own skin, express themselves, and be who they are.
7: Along with bragging rights, Johnson will also receive a $55,000 scholarship and a $50,000 prize for her school. This is BIN News This Hour. 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I'm Andrea Coleman on the Black Information Network, home of Black News First.
11: Here's what's trending this hour. A mass shooting at the Old West End Festival in Toledo, Ohio, Saturday evening. 12 shooting victims, 2 in critical condition. It's unclear what sparked the shooting. Day 3 in the trial of Black Texas high schooler Carmelo Anthony. 19-year-old Anthony is accused of stabbing 17-year-old Austin Metcalf with a pocket knife at a track meet 2 years ago. And the Tonys are set for this weekend, hosted by Pink. Megan Thee Stallion is also among other presenters. I'm Esther Dillard, and that's what's trending.
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4: The Cleveland Browns are welcoming their latest addition to the practice field. Jared Verse joined the team for the first time following a trade from the Los Angeles Rams. The edge rusher said he is not trying to fill Myles Garrett's shoes, who went to L.A. and a blockbuster deal.
0: Shedeur Sanders to Harold Fannin, a gain of 25.
4: Head coach Todd Monken said he's looking forward to an upcoming meeting with Deion Sanders, the father of Shedeur Sanders, who is battling for a Cleveland starting quarterback job.
12: Comes in averaging over 21 points per game.
4: Victor Wembanyama and the Spurs are locked in a heated battle with Jalen Brunson's Knicks.
13: David versus Goliath? Who's David? The Knicks?
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14: Wemby will be the youngest player to win the NBA championship, am I right? 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If he leads this Knicks team to win the NBA championship?
13: I'm okay with, like, Brunson is that dude.
14: What I've been saying out of Big Body Brunson has been nothing but great.
4: 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I'm Ray Harris on the Black Information Network.
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15: We're learning attorneys representing a South Carolina black family who lost a family member in a shooting incident at a convenience store is pursuing a civil lawsuit. This suit comes after a recent verdict in the murder trial of 14-year-old Cyrus Carmack Belton.
17: State of South Carolina, County of Richland versus Chi K. Rick Chow. We, the jury, unanimously find the defendant, Chi K. Rick Chow, as to the charge of murder, not guilty.
15: The family of Cyrus expressed shock as Chi K. Rick Chow was found not guilty in the fatal shooting trial of the 14-year-old. The family, now connecting their loss to what they say are broader issues of violence and injustice, community members gathered to protest the verdict, expressing disbelief and disappointment in the outcome of the case.
16: Our next story is out of Denver, Colorado. Two former Colorado paramedics convicted of criminally negligent homicide in the death of Elijah McClain are getting a new trial. The Colorado Court of Appeals reversed their convictions. McClain, who is black, was walking home in Aurora in 2019 when he was confronted by police. In response to a suspicion person call, he was forcibly restrained. Paramedics Jeremy Cooper and Peter Kachuniak injected McClain with a sedative ketamine, and he went into cardiac arrest. McClain died 3 days later. They were convicted of criminally negligent homicide in 2023, but the Court of Appeals says the jury needed additional information. Now to another court case, this one out of Philadelphia, Pennsylvania. That's where a former bouncer has been convicted of manslaughter and not the more serious charge of third-degree murder.
18: A jury found Kenneth Frye, who was black, guilty of involuntary manslaughter in connection to the death of Eric Pope. Prosecutors said Frye, who worked as a bouncer at a lounge, was contracted through a private security company. Frye approached Pope and punched him in the face, knocking him unconscious. According to NBC 10, Pope was taken to the hospital for treatment and died from blunt force impact injuries to the head. The third-degree murder charge was reinstated in August of 2024. Frye's sentencing date has been set for late next month. I'm Mike Stevens on the Black Information Network.
15: News now on the NBA's investigation into the Los Angeles Clippers and star forward Kawhi Leonard. That investigation is said to be wrapping up. Recently, NBA Commissioner Adam Silver announced the independent investigation would be completed soon. A report claims Clippers owner Steve Ballmer tried to evade the NBA salary cap by having Leonard, who is black, sign an allegedly fraudulent $28 million endorsement deal with Aspiration Partners Incorporated. And finally, Juneteenth celebrations at Chavis Park will get underway on June 19th. Communities in eastern North Carolina are gearing up to celebrate Juneteenth with festivals and family activities honoring African-American freedom and culture. The city of Washington will host the Juneteenth Freedom Festival at BB Memorial Park June 19th. I'm Mike Moore, along with Nicole Deal, on your home for 24/7 News, the Black Information Network.
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2: Well, Jeezy is putting his story front and center in a powerful new way. The Atlanta rapper recently hosted a special screening for his Legend of the Snowman Against All Odds interview with Don Lemon, giving fans an inside look at his journey and legacy. The event featured the full conversation, highlighting Jeezy's career, personal growth, and evolution beyond music. While Don Lemon wasn't in attendance, he did share a video message praising Jeezy's impact on hip-hop culture. And Memphis rapper Big 30 has been granted pretrial release in the high-profile kidnapping and robbery case tied to Gucci Mane. A judge reversed an earlier decision that kept him behind bars, ruling that prosecutors failed to prove he was a flight risk or a danger to the community. Big 30, whose real name is Rodney Wright Jr., is one of nine defendants accused of a January incident at a Dallas recording studio where investigators say Gucci Mane was robbed and forced to sign paperwork at gunpoint. He and the other defendants have pleaded not guilty, and the case is now headed toward trial, scheduled for early July. With the latest in entertainment at 17 and 47 minutes past each hour, I'm Bree Wood on the Black Information Network, your home for Black news first.
3: I'm Amber Payton on the Black Information Network, and today we honor a true hero of World War II, Waverly B. Woodson Jr., an African-American medic who risked it all for freedom and his comrades. June 6, 1944, D-Day. Amid the chaos of Omaha Beach, Woodson's landing craft was struck. Despite being wounded himself, he leaped into action. For over 30 relentless hours, he treated the injured under enemy fire, bandaging wounds, performing amputations, and saving countless lives. But Woodson's heroism went beyond the battlefield. In an era of segregation, he shattered barriers, proving that courage knows no color. His nomination for the Medal of Honor was never awarded until the Distinguished Service Cross was posthumously honored in 2024. It's the second highest honor that can be bestowed on a member of the Army and is awarded for extraordinary heroism. Let's ensure his story is never forgotten. Waverly B. Woodson Jr. exemplifies the best of humanity, dedication, bravery, and the power to inspire. I'm Amber Payton on your home for 24/7 Black News First, the Black Information Network.
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5: Two black men are being hunted by the FBI after escaping from a North Carolina jail. Authorities say 33-year-old Michael Miles and 21-year-old LaShawn Knoll are armed and dangerous. They went missing from the Vance County Jail around 2 p.m. on June 3rd.
7: With units, be advised of a jailbreak from an inmate from Vance County. It's going to be two black males heading towards the apartment on Young Street.
5: According to NBC News, the escape is raising questions about security issues at the jail, including reports of malfunctioning cell doors and inadequate supervision.
6: In predominantly Black Detroit, Michigan, some residents say trash has been sitting at the curb for nearly a week. Priority Waste is apologizing for the trashy situation and vowing to get things back on track. But in the meantime, Black residents like Dakovan Lynch says it stinks.
8: Like right now, the weather is heating up, so we can smell the trash from everybody. You know, like it smells horrible.
6: Priority Waste has been dealing with staffing issues and not enough trucks, but now the company says they are purchasing 198 rental trucks and training 28 new employees. President Donald Trump says California is taking too long to count ballots from the state's recent primary election.
9: I mean, they spend all that money on the machines, the big voting machines. They think it's going to be 7 or 8 days before we know who won the election.
6: In a post on Truth Social, Trump claims the Democrats are trying to steal the election and attacked what he calls very late and massive numbers of mail-in ballots.
5: And finally, Boston police are searching for a white man caught on video, allegedly trying to start a fire at the Museum of African American History, which is the oldest surviving black church building in the country. Investigators say the man took a box of Juneteenth materials off the porch and tried to set them on fire in an alley. Black Museum CEO Dr. Noel Trent called the act disturbing and deliberate, noting that the 200-year-old structure is vulnerable. I'm Nicole Deal, along with Mike Moore, on your home for Black News First, the Black Information Network. Your Washington Roundup is next.
6: President Trump is pushing for incoming acting director of National Intelligence Bill Pulte to start the process of cutting employees from the office. According to reports from the Wall Street Journal, Trump said the firings would be part of a shakeup to the U.S. intelligence community. Pulte was tapped to replace outgoing DNI Tulsi Gabbard, and he'll be responsible for overseeing 18 U.S. intelligence agencies, including the CIA and the National Security Agency. The Justice Department's Judgment Fund may provide an alternative route for January 6th rioters to be paid. It comes while the proposed anti-weaponization fund is stalled. The judgment fund is money allotted by the DOJ to settle legal claims made against the government. Under existing procedures, potential payout recipients would file formal claims or lawsuits against the government. However, critics have long cautioned that the judgment fund could be abused. And that's your Washington Roundup. I'm Mike Moore on your home for 24/7 News, the Black Information Network.
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10: 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The Apollo Theater opened its doors in 1914 as a burlesque theater, but soon became the premier showplace for live musical entertainment. The theater became famous for Amateur Night, a weekly talent show that launched the careers of stars like Lauryn Hill and the Jackson 5. Audiences at the Apollo became known for cheering or booing performers on stage.
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10: The slogan, "Be Good or Be Gone," became the theater's motto. 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
5: The finance world is buzzing over a launch so big that it makes every other IPO look small. SpaceX is officially transitioning into a publicly traded company, opening to the public markets on June 12th. There will be 555 million shares being offered, and investors are scrambling to figure out how to get in on the action. The SpaceX IPO could become the largest stock debut in history. According to Yahoo Finance, the company plans to list on the NASDAQ under the ticker SPCX. Elon Musk has decided against the traditional price range approach. Instead, the company is going for a fixed $135 share price, aiming to raise $75 billion. And that is a staggering $1.75 trillion valuation. If you want to get in, you will have to go through one of the five brokerages offering access: Schwab, E-Trade, Fidelity, Robinhood, and SoFi. And each one has its own rules. Money news at 24 and 54 minutes past each hour. I'm Nicole Deal on your home for Black News First, the Black Information Network.
12: I'm Esther Dillard with BIN News Now. A mass shooting at a festival in Toledo, Ohio. Police say when they arrived at the scene this Saturday evening, they found 12 shooting victims.
13: Officers were quick to respond. They were right there when the shots were coming out. Appears as though there was at least two shooters. They were probably shooting at each other.
12: Two victims are in critical condition. Toledo's Old West End Festival is a popular annual two-day celebration that draws large crowds. It's unclear what sparked the shootout. Day three of the Carmelo Anthony trial in Texas, and the prosecution called a number of teenage witnesses. 19-year-old Anthony is accused of stabbing 17-year-old Austin Metcalf with a pocket knife during a track meet 2 years ago. Defense lawyers say it was self-defense. Prosecutors paint the stabbing as a sneak attack. And the Tonys are set for this weekend, hosted by Pink. Megan Thee Stallion is also among presenters. Get BIN News Now on demand, 24/7 on the iHeartRadio app.
14: I'm Kevin Brown on your home for 24/7 News, the Black Information Network. Students in South Florida don't have to wake up to attend school as the academic year is over in major counties. But SouthShare CEO Stephen Shelley says it's a scary time for students who rely on schools for their meals.
15: When they're out of school, they don't eat. They definitely don't get 3 meals a day. Some of them don't even get 1 meal a day.
14: He says there are 900,000 kids in Florida who rely on summer programs, food drives, and distribution events. He says inflation and sky-high gas prices have taken a toll on many families struggling to make ends meet this summer. Black students make up 27% of the student population in South Florida's major public school districts, Miami-Dade, Broward County, and Palm Beach County.
15: So in Miami-Dade County, you have nearly 50% of households in Miami-Dade County are considered ALIS, meaning that they're not able to afford all their expenses in any one given time period or during that month.
14: Shelley says it's a stressful time for those who rely on schools for breakfast and lunch, especially with sky-high gas prices and inflation.
15: As some of these fuel prices start to trickle down to the broader price points, you know, that food continues to climb, as well as other household staples will also continue to climb going forward.
14: President Trump is a New Yorker and is cheering for the Knicks to win the NBA championship. But when asked about the matchup with the San Antonio Spurs,
9: how do you guard this guy? 7'5" and he's got a great shot, right?
14: It was all about All-Star Victor Wembanyama. Former NBA player Derek Coleman has declined his introduction into the Mobile Sports Hall of Fame in protest of Alabama's redistricting efforts. Coleman stated that the fight for voting rights and political representation remains under attack, with federal courts striking down maps designed to discriminate against black voters. Alabama's congressional map was found to unlawfully dilute black voting strength, leading to a court order banning redistricting until 2030. Despite the Supreme Court's decision to gut the Voting Rights Act, Alabama continues to push forward a racially gerrymandered map, prompting Coleman's decision to boycott the induction ceremony. Coleman's activism highlights the ongoing challenges faced by black voters in the South and the importance of speaking out against efforts to disenfranchise marginalized communities. A former white officer with the Eugene Police Department in Oregon resigned after body camera footage surfaced showing him using racist and offensive language during a protest against federal immigration enforcement. The video captured Officer Martin Siller making derogatory remarks about protesters and sharing racist stereotypes about black people. The officer was heard using racial slurs and expressing support for ICE while driving around his patrol vehicle. The video quickly went viral on social media, leading to the officer's resignation and condemnation from the community and police department. The Eugene police chief described the officer's actions as unacceptable and stated that steps would be taken to prevent such behavior in the future. Denver Broncos outside linebacker Jonathan Cooper has been arrested and accused of domestic violence. Cooper, who is 28, was booked into the Douglas County Jail on 2 counts of domestic violence and 1 count of criminal mischief. Cooper, a player for the Denver Broncos for the past 5 years, was selected in the 7th round of the 2021 NFL Draft after playing at Ohio State University. I'm Kevin Brown on your home for Black News First, the Black Information Network.
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17: I'm Ramses Ja on the Black Information Network with another black hero you should know. On September 11, 2001, First Officer Leroy Homer Jr. was in the cockpit of United Airlines Flight 93. A skilled pilot, a devoted husband, and a proud veteran of the U.S. Air Force, Homer's life was one of dedication and courage. When terrorists hijacked the plane, Homer and the passengers faced an unthinkable choice. Knowing the stakes, they banded together, forcing the plane down in a Pennsylvania field, a selfless act that saved countless lives on the ground and stopped an attack on our nation's capital. Leroy Homer Jr.'s bravery wasn't limited to that day. He broke barriers throughout his career, inspiring young black aviators to soar. He was more than a pilot. He was a hero, a trailblazer, and a symbol of sacrifice for greater good. As we remember Flight 93 and all the heroes and American lives that we lost on 9/11, let us also honor the legacy of Leroy Homer Jr., a black man who showed us the true meaning of courage in the face of terror. This is Ramses Ja on your home for 24/7 Black News First, the Black Information Network. Network.
18: I'm Vanessa Tyler on New York's BIN 1600, your home for Black News First. Police have the bodies. Two men, two different murder scenes, likely no connection, both in the Bronx. One on the Grand Concourse near 181st Street, shot in the chest and groin. The other in a Longfellow Avenue apartment building that victim was knifed. What's unusual is not immediately knowing who they are. Neither man had ID. Police say a lanky suspect with a heavy beard was seen on surveillance, leaving the knifing scene in the apartment on Longfellow. Newark Mayor Ross Baraka is scaling back his cops in front of Delaney Hall after restoring the peace. Mayor Baraka says since Newark police stepped in to calm things down, arrests have dropped from 80 to just 3. But he says it's time for the immigration detention facility to take care of itself, adding it's not Newark's responsibility to secure the private facility. Newark police will continue with public safety and traffic management. Atlantic City's Mayor Marty Small is suing the county prosecutor who pursued that child abuse charge against him in a case where his teenage daughter accused both of her parents of physical abuse in a family feud reportedly over a boyfriend her parents didn't like. But Mayor Small says this was more than that, claiming prosecutor William Reynolds was conspiring with certain politicians to try and get him out of office. The black mayor has run the city for more than 6.5 years. The man who ran his car through a Long Island nail salon plans to appeal his guilty verdict. 66-year-old Stephen Schwally killed 4 people and injured dozens in that Deer Park crash in 2024. He has not been in court after suffering a heart attack last month, and his lawyer says he knows why.
19: He had the heart attack because of the lies that he heard in that courtroom.
18: Jurors saw a video of Schwally buying alcohol just hours before plowing into the Hawaii Nail Spa at 80 miles per hour. One of the victims killed was an off-duty NYPD officer. His sentencing is in August. One more thing to go up, so get ready if you are a New Jersey American Water Company customer. They are asking regulators to allow them to charge a 12% increase. Levon Putney has more.
20: The utilities administrators say they want the added income to help pay for upgrades to get rid of old lead service lines and to filter out lead, forever chemicals, and other toxins from their system. Natural Resources Defense Council's New Jersey attorney Larry Levine says a crunch of the numbers show the average homeowner's water bill would jump to about $94 a month if the state's Board of Public Utilities approved the proposed 12% rate hike. I'm Levon Putney.
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23: Remember how the 14-year-old version of yourself felt? The awkwardness, the insecurity, the weirdo in you, fiercely independent, but longing to connect with someone, with anyone. That sucky feeling of knowing that who you are on the inside doesn't match what people see on the outside. 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Dear Young Rocker, you live in a different time. 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And you dress like a raver, even though you don't really know what a rave is. I'm Chelsea Arson. 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Struggling with anger and body issues. Crushing on someone so hard you can't breathe around them. Experiencing how truly awful a first kiss can be. feeling like you could burst into a flaming ball of anger or sadness or both at any second. 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Dear Young Rocker, you're not alone. You lived through it. You're living through it now. You got this, kid.
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7: President Trump insisting things are going well. Iranian state media reports they're ending negotiations.
24: Or a story from your backyard.
25: A group of white supremacists marched through Virginia Beach. This weekend, members of the original Black Panther Party did the same.
26: What happens next?
27: A teenage girl found hanging from a tree is sparking suspicion and anger in the Black community. Many are questioning the circumstances and the lack of investigation.
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28: BIN News This Hour, I'm Andrea Coleman. Coming up, an official cause of death has been released for a Black influencer who died earlier this year. A jury finds a doctor in hospital were negligent in the death of a trailblazing Black actor. Plus,
29: all we want as a Black and Brown community is justice. No, but where do we go to get that?
28: Convictions have been overturned and a new trial ordered in the case involving the death of Elijah McClain. Now, Amber, we understand a cause of death has been determined in the case of influencer Ashley Janae. What can you tell us about that?
30: Well, Andrea, Tanzanian authorities have

0: Gila Regional Medical Center in Silver City determined Nichols died in July of 22 from heart failure, but the family sued 3 years later, claiming doctors failed to diagnose and treat her before her death. Nichols played Lieutenant Uhura in the original Star Trek television series in the 1960s. Friends and supporters of Elijah McClain are voicing frustration. This after two former Colorado paramedics convicted of criminally negligent homicide in McClain's death will get a new trial. Community activists who have followed the case for years are trying to understand the decision.
1: I hope that when that new trial happens, that those paramedics get what they deserve, and I hope the community gets justice.
0: The Colorado Court of Appeals reversed their convictions yesterday. McClain, who is black, was walking home in Aurora in 2019 when he was confronted by police and forcibly restrained him after receiving a suspicious person call. Paramedics Jeremy Cooper and Peter Kachuniak injected McClain with the sedative ketamine and he went into cardiac arrest. McClain died 3 days later. They were convicted on charges of criminally negligent homicide in 2023, but the Court of Appeals says the jury needed additional information. We wrap the week spotlighting a beautiful story of black genius and creativity. Black Seattle, Washington 12th grader Kamira Johnson is this year's winner of the Doodle for Google contest. The theme of this year's contest was My Superpower Is, to which Johnson responded with a beautiful drawing highlighting black hair. Yesterday on the Today Show, she spoke of the impact she hopes her drawing will make.
2: I think the dream with everything that I make, and especially for work that I make that center around my culture, is for a little black girl who was once like me to look at this and feel inspired. Or really for anybody to look at this and feel inspired to live in their own skin, express themselves, and be who they are.
0: Along with bragging rights, Johnson will also receive a $55,000 scholarship and a $50,000 prize for her school. This is BIN News This Hour. 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I'm Andrea Coleman on the Black Information Network, home of Black News First.
3: Here's what's trending this hour. A mass shooting at the Old West End Festival in Toledo, Ohio, Saturday evening. 12 shooting victims, 2 in critical condition. It's unclear what sparked the shooting. Day 3 in the trial of Black Texas high schooler Carmelo Anthony. 19-year-old Anthony is accused of stabbing 17-year-old Austin Metcalf with a pocket knife at a track meet 2 years ago. And the Tonys are set for this weekend, hosted by Pink. Megan Thee Stallion is also among other presenters. I'm Esther Dillard, and that's what's trending.
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5: I'm Ree Harris, in for Morgan Wood. The first Gospel Music Award show in the country is honoring gospel artists, writers, and producers. The Stella Awards is now in its 41st year. The Johnson C. Smith University Choir is nominated for a Stella Award in the category of HBCU Choir of the Year. Take a listen.

0: Johnson C. Smith University Choir has a lot of competition for the prestigious Stellar Award, including other nominees for HBCU's Choir of the Year. The competition includes the Texas College Choir, the Southern University Gospel Choir, and the Claflin University Concert Choir. With the latest in HBCU news, I'm Ree Harris, in for Morgan Wood, on your home for Black News First, the Black Information Network.
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2: I'm Jaleesa Chapman on the Black Information Network. In 1921, Sadie Alexander became America's first Black economist. White employers, however, did not care about her PhD in economics from the University of Pennsylvania. So what does Alexander do? She goes back to school and earns her law degree. Dr. Alexander then combined her skills to launch a remarkable career as a civil rights lawyer, joining President Harry Truman's Committee on Human Rights in 1946, and even marching alongside Martin Luther King Jr. in 1965. Dr. Alexander died in 1989, but her legacy lives on. A group of young Black women launched the Sadie Collective to honor the trailblazer and recruit more women of color into the world of economics.
3: We understand that economists help to shape the world. Diversity is absolutely essential in order for good policies to be created.
2: And that's a fact. I'm Jaleesa Chapman on the Black Information Network.
4: The opinions, beliefs, and viewpoints expressed in this commentary are

0: those of the author and do not necessarily represent those of BIN and its founding partners and employees. Now it's time to bring the funk with Roland S. Martin.
1: Here's a question I often pose to people when I am speaking. Who are you competing with? What I mean by that is, what drives you? What is most important? I've come across a lot of folks in my career, and they often will talk about what somebody else is earning, what somebody else has, what type of cars and houses and things along those lines. And my response is always the same. I really don't care what somebody else earns or makes. I really don't care what deal someone else got. I don't see myself as competing with them, because what makes me tick, what makes me focus, is what I am doing, who I am doing the work for. When I look at media folks, especially African-Americans who sign multi-million dollar deals, that's great. That's them. Doesn't bother me one bit, because I'm not measuring myself against them. What I actually measure myself against is, what are the skills that God has blessed me with, and how am I maximizing them to the best of my ability? How am I touching people with the news and information that we produce every single day through Roland Martin Unfiltered, Black Star Network, these commentaries? How can I encourage people, educate people, enlighten people, inform people? See, that's the measurement. Because the reality is, the money, the things, the cars, the houses, private jets, all of that, that's not what people will remember. They will remember how you touch their lives. I'm Roland Martin on the Black Information Network.
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5: And I'm Nicole Deal on your home for 24/7 news, the Black Information Network.
4: We begin in Warren, Michigan, just outside of Detroit. Residents there say they've had their trash sitting at the curb for several days. And Ayanna Nichols says her trash hasn't been picked up all week.
6: It looks terrible. It's an eyesore, to be perfectly honest.
4: Priority Waste says they're purchasing 198 trucks, adding 91 automated side load trucks, improving call centers, and training 28 more drivers and crews. They say they expect to be completely caught up soon.
5: This next story is out of Cecil County, Maryland. A trial is underway there for a Black mother accused of killing her 3-year-old child. Darian Randall is accused of assault and child abuse.
7: Investigators testified in court. They found the body of 3-year-old Nola Dinkins in a suitcase. Randall's boyfriend, Cedric Britton, is also facing charges in connection with the child's death. According to charging documents, police responded to a false kidnapping report that the child had been taken at gunpoint. Detectives said Randall later told them she went too far in disciplining the child. She added she hit the 3-year-old 15 to 20 times with a belt. She also told detectives she called her boyfriend, Cedric Britton, after realizing the child was dead. She said he then proceeded putting the child in the suitcase. I'm Andrea Coleman on the Black Information Network.
5: In South Carolina, a Black high school senior who completed his studies and credits required for graduation has been denied the chance to walk at the graduation ceremony.
8: I'm an 18-year-old kid that just want to walk the stage like everybody else. I don't understand why I would be singled out from everybody else to walk the stage. Everybody has problems. Everybody does things. Everybody's not perfect, man.
5: Kalen Ferguson and his family were recently informed that he would not be walking at Succotease High School's graduation less than a week before the ceremony. Ferguson admits to being placed at Soar Academy in December due to a disciplinary action. This came after an email exchange between him and a teacher.
4: We've learned the latest death toll of a mass shooting in Birmingham, Alabama stands at 2. WBRC is reporting 5 others have been injured. The deceased are a man and a woman who were gunned down during a large gathering in the Sandusky neighborhood. Cops answered the call of several shots being fired when they arrived on scene. They found at least 7 people suffering from gunshot wounds. Investigators recovered more than 30 shell casings from the crime scene. No arrests have been announced. Birmingham is a predominantly Black populated city. And finally, meet Dr. Issa Oluwadare, a Black speaker, strategist, professor, and community advocate. She's completed the New Jersey Partners in Policymaking Program, enhancing her community to disability advocacy and community transformation. Oluwadare says she draws from personal experiences advocating for family members with disabilities. For more international, national, state, and local news impacting the Black community, listen to the Black Information Network on the iHeartRadio app or log on to BINnews.com. I'm Mike Moore, along with Nicole Deal, on your home for 24/7 News, the Black Information Network.
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10: The Justice Department is investigating Arizona State University's DEI practices. The DOJ will review whether the university's policies led to illegal discrimination.
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5: A Black Texas teenager is on trial for murder after stabbing another teen at a high school track meet last year. Carmelo Anthony is accused of stabbing Austin Metcalf in the chest with a pocket knife during an argument. Metcalf is white. Racial tensions surrounding the case are brutal, especially after no Black jurors were selected.
13: We are tired. We're saying enough is enough. Not one Black.
5: The defense says Anthony acted in self-defense. He could face life in prison if convicted.
4: A Black 81-year-old homeowner in predominantly Black New Orleans, Louisiana, who is also a cancer patient, is fighting for her life and fighting with the Sewage and Water Board. Edith Montgomery says a crew damaged her fence while repairing a leak, but now it's turned into a cover-up.
14: When they knocked it in, they didn't come and tell me immediately. They moved the machine away out of sight. I was really upset.
4: According to Fox 8 News, the board is denying responsibility. She says the process has been exhausting and unfair, especially given her health. In a 52-47 vote, Senate Republicans have passed a $70 billion bill to fund ICE through the remainder of President Trump's term. The new bill includes about $38 billion for ICE, about $22 billion for the Border Patrol, and $5 billion for the Department of Homeland Security. The Senate voted through the night on multiple amendments to the bill and an 18-hour-long votorama.
5: And finally, meet the Jasper brothers. They are Black identical twin physicians. Travis and Traven have come full circle, returning to Richmond, Virginia to lead the emergency department at Chippenham Hospital. It just happens to be the same community where they were born, raised, and once served as co-high school valedictorians. Now at 56, the brothers are stepping into their new roles as co-medical directors. Congratulations times two to the Jasper brothers. I'm Nicole Deal, along with Mike Moore, on your home for Black News First, the Black Information Network. Your healthy minute is next.
9: 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I'm Mike Island on the Black Information Network.

0: This is Esther Dillard with another spotlight on Black excellence. Tyler Perry is one of the most successful figures in the entertainment industry. Born in New Orleans, Louisiana in 1969, Emmett Perry Jr. endured a difficult childhood marked by poverty and abuse. After changing his name and moving to Atlanta in 1992, Tyler Perry began writing and producing stage plays that became highly successful.
1: All you gotta do is take an R&B song, put Jesus in it, and it's a gospel song.
0: What? It was also during that time that he created his signature character, the iconic Mabel Medea Simmons.
2: Yea, though she walked in the valley with the shadow of Little Red Riding Hood and the Three Bears.
0: With an estimated net worth of over $1 billion, Tyler Perry is also a generous philanthropist, having donated millions to such causes as education, civil rights, and disaster relief, and another shining example of Black excellence. I'm Esther Dillard on the Black Information Network.
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0: I'm Esther Dillard with BIN News Now. A mass shooting at a festival in Toledo, Ohio. Police say when they arrived at the scene this Saturday evening, they found 12 shooting victims.
5: Officers were quick to respond. They were right there when the shots were coming out. Appears as though there was at least two shooters. They were probably shooting at each other.
0: Two victims are in critical condition. Toledo's Old West End Festival is a popular annual two-day celebration that draws large crowds. It's unclear what sparked the shootout. Day three of the Carmelo Anthony trial in Texas, and the prosecution called a number of teenage witnesses. 19-year-old Anthony is accused of stabbing 17-year-old Austin Metcalf with a pocket knife during a track meet 2 years ago. Defense lawyers say it was self-defense. Prosecutors paint the stabbing as a sneak attack. And the Tonys are set for this weekend, hosted by Pink. Megan Thee Stallion is also among presenters. Get BIN News Now on demand, 24/7 on the iHeartRadio app.
6: I'm Vanessa Tyler on the Black Information Network, your home for Black News First. LA police expose a gang. They wear blue, but they're not the Crips. They're the cops. An LA Internal Affairs report says a specialized police unit in the San Fernando Valley betrayed the badge. The report says there was a rampant culture of misconduct. A look back to 2023, officers used dozens of improper traffic stops and turned off their body cams so superiors wouldn't see it. Then there was the gun hunting competition between them. Whoever seized the most guns took a picture with a championship belt. If you already thought food costs too much, a very rare suspected case of the New World screwworm has been detected in cattle in South Texas. And if it spreads, that could be a problem for the price of the beef burgers and steaks you're planning for the grill. This case would be only the third time ever the screwworm has appeared in the United States. The last time was decades ago. Agriculture Secretary Brooke Rollins says officials will combat this by releasing millions of sterile flies in a targeted area on a Texas ranch to eradicate the screw worms.
7: This pest does not cause any sort of a food safety issue. It is not a disease, but simply an insect that feeds on living tissues. Once removed and cleaned, animals treated early enough, including the calf that we're talking about, the 8-week-old bovine, that calf and those animals, if they're treated early enough, will recover and are safe to enter the food supply system.
6: Donald Trump the Builder is still not done. The Lincoln Memorial is next on his makeover agenda. This plan is to add the Trump Promenade, providing a pedestrian access between the monument and the Potomac River. This, of course, first started when critics say he destroyed the White House for his massive ballroom. Getting pushback from veterans is his plan for the Trump triumphal 250-foot arch, which would block the view to Arlington Cemetery. Oh, and that UFC fighting cage arena, which he plopped on the White House lawn for America's 250 celebrations. Now he says he may never take it down. Trump is well known for sticking his name on things like the Kennedy Center, which a judge ordered his name be removed, the deadline to do so in a little more than a week. Senator John Ossoff says he knows why the president is doing all of this. The Georgia Democrat says Trump fears his legacy.
8: But see, Atlanta, he's doing these things now because no one will honor him when he's gone.
6: For more on these stories and international, national, state, and local news impacting the Black community, listen to the Black Information Network on the iHeartRadio app or log on to BINnews.com. 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I'm Vanessa Tyler on the Black Information Network, your home for Black News First.

forget-me-nots. But did you know there was a very, very, very big record written for Patrice Rushen that she declined? Let me explain. Okay, surely you know this song, right?

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3: I'm Vanessa Tyler on New York's BIN 1600, your home for Black News First. Police have the bodies. Two men, two different murder scenes, likely no connection, both in the Bronx. One on the Grand Concourse near 181st Street, shot in the chest and groin. The other in a Longfellow Avenue apartment building that victim was knifed. What's unusual is not immediately knowing who they are. Neither man had ID. Police say a lanky suspect with a heavy beard was seen on surveillance, leaving the knifing scene in the apartment on Longfellow. Newark Mayor Ross Baraka is scaling back his cops in front of Delaney Hall after restoring the peace. Mayor Baraka says since Newark police stepped in to calm things down, arrests have dropped from 80 to just 3. But he says it's time for the immigration detention facility to take care of itself, adding it's not Newark's responsibility to secure the private facility. Newark police will continue with public safety and traffic management. Atlantic City's Mayor Marty Small is suing the county prosecutor who pursued that child abuse charge against him in a case where his teenage daughter accused both of her parents of physical abuse in a family feud reportedly over a boyfriend her parents didn't like. But Mayor Small says this was more than that, claiming prosecutor William Reynolds was conspiring with certain politicians to try and get him out of office. The black mayor has run the city for more than 6.5 years. The man who ran his car through a Long Island nail salon plans to appeal his guilty verdict. 66-year-old Stephen Schwally killed 4 people and injured dozens in that Deer Park crash in 2024. He has not been in court after suffering a heart attack last month, and his lawyer says he knows why.
4: He had the heart attack because of the lies that he heard in that courtroom.
3: Jurors saw a video of Schwally buying alcohol just hours before plowing into the Hawaii Nail Spa at 80 miles per hour. One of the victims killed was an off-duty NYPD officer. His sentencing is in August. One more thing to go up, so get ready if you are a New Jersey American Water Company customer. They are asking regulators to allow them to charge a 12% increase. Levon Putney has more.
5: The utilities administrators say they want the added income to help pay for upgrades to get rid of old lead service lines and to filter out lead, forever chemicals, and other toxins from their system. Natural Resources Defense Council's New Jersey attorney Larry Levine says a crunch of the numbers show the average homeowner's water bill would jump to about $94 a month if the state's Board of Public Utilities approved the proposed 12% rate hike. I'm Levon Putney.
3: 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I'm Vanessa Tyler on New York's BIN 1600, your home for Black News First.
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0: Most people know about Restaurant Week, but not everyone knows there's a Black Restaurant Week born in Houston, Texas in 2016 and is now spreading to cities across the country. It's more than just menus. It's a movement.
7: And so we really want to create something that was more all-inclusive to the creative things we were seeing happening in the food scene.
0: That's one of the three founders, Fallon Farrell.
7: As we've grown through the years, we've literally watched businesses start off as like a pop-up food tent and now having like two or three locations.
0: From soul food kitchens to hidden gem caterers, Black Restaurant Week shines a light where it's long been missing. It's helped generate tens of millions of dollars for Black-owned businesses, keeping legacies alive and creating new ones. And it's part of Black history still being written every time a diner takes that first bite. I'm Esther Dillard for the Black Information Network.
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9: The Kenyan president said America is a very long-term partner of theirs who have been helping them a lot, and so they accepted this decision.
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10: In Columbia, South Carolina, a grieving Black family is still asking for justice after the death of 14-year-old Cyrus Carmack Belton.
2: This is BIN.
11: Los Angeles Mayor Karen Bass is likely to face former reality TV star Spencer Pratt, with many highlighting the disparity in qualifications between the two candidates.
1: Black News First.
12: BIN News This Hour, I'm Andrea Coleman. Coming up, an official cause of death has been released for a Black influencer who died earlier this year. A jury finds a doctor in hospital were negligent in the death of a trailblazing Black actor. Plus,
13: all we want as a Black and Brown community is justice. No, but where do we go to get that?
12: Convictions have been overturned and a new trial ordered in the case involving the death of Elijah McClain. Now, Amber, we understand a cause of death has been determined in the case of influencer Ashley Janae. What can you tell us about that?
14: Well, Andrea, Tanzanian authorities have officially ruled the 31-year-old Black content creator died by suicide. Janae, whose real name was Ashley Robinson, died on April 9th while on a trip to Africa with her fiancé. Robinson reportedly died at a hospital after being found unconscious in her villa following her birthday celebration and marriage proposal from her boyfriend. Meanwhile, we are hearing from Robinson's fiancé, Joe McCann, who, after her death, talked to police as a witness but was not considered a suspect. McCann has released a statement expressing his continued love for Robinson and his grief over her passing. Andrea?
12: Thank you, Amber. A New Mexico hospital is being ordered to pay the family of Star Trek star Nichelle Nichols $13 million after being found negligent in her death. Gila Regional Medical Center in Silver City determined Nichols died in July of 22 from heart failure, but the family sued 3 years later, claiming doctors failed to diagnose and treat her before her death. Nichols played Lieutenant Uhura in the original Star Trek television series in the 1960s. Friends and supporters of Elijah McClain are voicing frustration. This after two former Colorado paramedics convicted of criminally negligent homicide in McClain's death will get a new trial. Community activists who have followed the case for years are trying to understand the decision.
13: I hope that when that new trial happens, that those paramedics get what they deserve, and I hope the community gets justice.
12: The Colorado Court of Appeals reversed their convictions yesterday. McClain, who is Black, was walking home in Aurora in 2019 when he was confronted by police and forcibly restrained him after receiving a suspicious person call. Paramedics Jeremy Cooper and Peter Kachuniak injected McClain with the sedative ketamine and he went into cardiac arrest. McClain died 3 days later. They were convicted on charges of criminally negligent homicide in 2023, but the Court of Appeals says the jury needed additional information. We wrap the week spotlighting a beautiful story of Black genius and creativity. Black Seattle, Washington 12th grader Kamira Johnson is this year's winner of the Doodle for Google contest. The theme of this year's contest was My Superpower Is, to which Johnson responded with a beautiful drawing highlighting Black hair. Yesterday on the Today Show, she spoke of the impact she hopes her drawing will make.
15: I think the dream with everything that I make, and especially for work that I make that's centered around my culture, is for a little Black girl who was once like me to look at this and feel inspired. Or really for anybody to look at this and feel inspired to live in their own skin, express themselves, and be who they are.
12: Along with bragging rights, Johnson will also receive a $55,000 scholarship and a $50,000 prize for her school. This is BIN News This Hour. 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I'm Andrea Coleman on the Black Information Network, home of Black News First.
16: Here's what's trending this hour. A mass shooting at the Old West End Festival in Toledo, Ohio, Saturday evening. 12 shooting victims, 2 in critical condition. It's unclear what sparked the shooting. Day 3 in the trial of Black Texas high schooler Carmelo Anthony. 19-year-old Anthony is accused of stabbing 17-year-old Austin Metcalf with a pocket knife at a track meet 2 years ago. And the Tonys are set for this weekend, hosted by Pink. Megan Thee Stallion is also among other presenters. I'm Esther Dillard, and that's what's trending.
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17: The Cleveland Browns are welcoming their latest addition to the practice field. Jared Verse joined the team for the first time following a trade from the Los Angeles Rams. The edge rusher said he is not trying to fill Myles Garrett's shoes, who went to L.A. and a blockbuster deal.
18: Shedeur Sanders to Harold Fannin, a gain of 25.
17: Head coach Todd Monken said he's looking forward to an upcoming meeting with Deion Sanders, the father of Shedeur Sanders, who is battling for Cleveland's starting quarterback job.
19: He comes in averaging over 21 points per game.
17: Victor Wembanyama and the Spurs are locked in a heated battle with Jalen Brunson's Knicks.
20: 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Who's David? The Knicks?
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21: Wemby will be the youngest player to win the NBA championship, am I right? 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If he leads this Knicks team to win the NBA championship?
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16: 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Here are your top stories. An LAPD internal affairs report says they found evidence of a law enforcement gang. More pushback from Black voters living in states where redistricting is happening. And Black Democratic House leader Hakeem Jeffries blasts President Trump's recent announcement that he will nominate Acting Attorney General Todd Blanche to serve in the role permanently.
23: Is not qualified to be the deputy attorney general, the acting attorney general, and he certainly is not qualified to be the United States attorney general. Particular position is to serve as the people's lawyer. Todd Blanche has been acting like Donald Trump's lawyer, which was his former position, but he has failed to transition in terms of behaving in the best interest of the American people.
16: Trump announced the decision during a private White House event Wednesday night. Blanche took over as acting attorney general in early April after Trump fired Attorney General Pam Bondi. Ohio State University has reached a $100 million settlement with nearly 300 former students who had accused the school's campus doctor, Richard Strauss, of sexually assaulting them decades ago. The abuses occurred between 1978 and 1998. Most of the victims were athletes. Many of them are Black. OSU's president, Ravi Belamkonda, spoke to the media.
24: The survivors of the Strauss abuse are all Buckeyes. I will always be a part of our family and our community, and I firmly believe that. We continue to be very grateful to them for their courage in coming forward. And reaching a final resolution is very important to us and is an important step forward.
16: Strauss left the university in 1998 after an internal investigation found evidence of sexual abuse. Strauss died in 2005. Meantime, federal officials are accusing 2 researchers with the National Institutes of Health of trying to smuggle monkeypox through the Detroit Metropolitan Airport. KECI reports the 2 were traveling on January 25th from the Republic of Congo, where a monkeypox outbreak was underway. Officials stopped them after they noticed a large Black case. They found 113 vials inside styrofoam coolers. The FBI has tested 20 of those vials, and most of them contain deactivated monkeypox virus. The NIH says the matter is still under investigation, and it is cooperating with law enforcement. Four House Republicans broke with their party this week, voting to limit President Trump's war powers over Iran. Black Florida Congressman Byron Donalds was not among them. The gubernatorial candidate is standing firmly behind the president on Iran, and here's what he had to say.
3: He's not one for long-term military engagement. Even when this thing started, even some people were thinking, oh, it's going to be World War III. I'm like, then you don't know Donald Trump.
16: Donalds says negotiations with Iranian leaders are complicated, arguing that Sharia law permits deception as a tactic at the bargaining table. Even if the Senate approves the war powers resolution, President Trump is not expecting to sign it into law. I'm Esther Dillard on your home for Black News First, the Black Information Network.
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6: 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You'd hear those records and they just felt good to you. Or like, I'll never forget, like, Queen's Another One Bites the Dust used to play on the black stations, as well as the pop stations and the rock stations. So to me, that's just like when music was just so good that, like, it just broke down partitions. And I think that it's starting to do that again. 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
7: Lil Jeezy is putting his story front and center in a powerful new way. The Atlanta rapper recently hosted a special screening for his Legend of the Snowman Against All Odds interview with Don Lemon, giving fans an inside look at his journey and legacy. The event featured the full conversation, highlighting Jeezy's career, personal growth, and evolution beyond music. While Don Lemon wasn't in attendance, he did share a video message praising Jeezy's impact on hip-hop culture. And Memphis rapper Big 30 has been granted pretrial release in the high-profile kidnapping and robbery case tied to Gucci Mane. A judge reversed an earlier decision that kept him behind bars, ruling that prosecutors failed to prove he was a flight risk or a danger to the community. Big 30, whose real name is Rodney Wright Jr., is one of nine defendants accused of a January incident at a Dallas recording studio where investigators say Gucci Mane was robbed and forced to sign paperwork at gunpoint. He and the other defendants have pleaded not guilty, and the case is now headed toward trial, scheduled for early July. With the latest in entertainment at 17 and 47 minutes past each hour, I'm Bree Wood on the Black Information Network, your home for Black News First.

album, he was accepting submissions of songs. Enter Brother Number Two. Brother Number Two submits a song for Brother Number One's album, but Brother Number One says, uh-uh, that's trash. So Brother

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4: A former New Orleans police officer sentenced to death for killing a fellow cop and the two children of a restaurant owner in 1995 is trying to get off of death row. Antoinette Frank, who's a black woman, says she was pushed to help by her accomplice, and she's claiming traumatic childhood experiences all led her to committing the crime. She's asking for post-conviction relief, though the Louisiana AG says she's exhausted her chances in court. Here's Fox 8.
5: You know, the people who oppose the death penalty and the people who represent these particular defendants are going to do everything that they can to try and stop this execution from going forward.
4: Well, this is for my track stars. Disqualification overturned. You may remember that viral moment when black student and athlete Nyan Brown of the Mallard Creek track team crossed the finish line and put his hand up in celebration, showing five fingers meant to represent five championship wins, according to his coach. Well, with that move, the judges disqualified the team, saying it was unsportsmanship-like conduct. Well, now the North Carolina High School Athletic Association Board of Directors have reversed that decision and have named the Mallards co-championship winners. Unfortunately, they're sharing the title, but in the track world, we know what's up.
3: A jury of 12 has been selected in the case against Carmelo Anthony, the black teenager who claims he was defending himself when a white teen was stabbed at a track meet. It happened after eyewitnesses say Anthony was running from the rain and stood under an opposing team's tent. Advocates for Anthony are already raising issues. The jury selected, not a black person in sight, leading some critics to question if the trial will be fair. And a black woman and mom from Florida is warning parents about e-bikes after her son and daughter ended up getting seriously hurt. They were riding together, even though they weren't supposed to be, and moments later, they crashed. He had a swelling on his brain and ended up having to get surgery. Now she's sharing her story so other moms know how dangerous these bikes can be. Here's News 4 Jax.
6: He is so much fun and just loving, so I can't even imagine life without him.
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7: Senate Republicans are working to determine how to handle a Democratic amendment that would put an end to the Trump administration's proposed anti-weaponization fund. Senate Democratic leader Chuck Schumer offered the amendment to the GOP's $70 billion budget reconciliation package to fund an immigration crackdown. Lawmakers began voting on the amendments to the bill in a vote-a-rama session that was expected to end in a vote on passage of the bill later in the day. But work stalled on the floor after several Republicans battled over how to vote on the proposal. And now this, advocacy groups are suing the Department of Education over its student loan borrowing limits. The American Academy of Physician Associates and the PA Education Association's lawsuit alleged the department's impending rule change on the borrowing cap for PA students is unlawful. And that's your Washington Roundup. I'm Mike Moore on your home for 24/7 News, the Black Information Network.
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8: On August 7th, 1948, Alice Coachman made history as the first black woman to win an Olympic gold medal. Her victory in the high jump at the London Olympic Summer Games cemented her legacy as a trailblazer in sports and beyond. Coachman was born in Albany, Georgia in 1923 and grew up in the segregated South where opportunities for black athletes, particularly women, were scarce. Despite these challenges, her determination was undeniable. She trained barefoot on dirt roads with homemade equipment, proving that passion can overcome the biggest obstacles. At the 1948 Olympics, Coachman's high jump cleared the bar at 5'6" 1/8", and she became the first black woman to win a gold medal. Beyond the track, Coachman became a role model and advocate for young athletes, encouraging them to pursue their dreams regardless of any barriers along the way. As we celebrate all of our country's gold medal winners, let's also take a moment to remember Alice Coachman, the first black woman to win an Olympic gold medal. This is Bree Wood for the Black Information Network.
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9: If flying already feels more expensive this summer, you're not imagining it. A new airline ranking just named Delta the best airline in America again, followed by United and Southwest. But behind those rankings is a bigger money story hitting travelers right now, rising costs. Experts say airlines are putting more focus on price this year because jet fuel costs are climbing during the Iran conflict. And that means higher ticket prices, more baggage fees, and more pressure on families already trying to afford summer travel. For a lot of Black families, especially vacation and family reunions, those are already expensive enough. Now people are having to budget even harder just to visit loved ones, take kids on trips, or just get home for the holidays. And while airlines are making billions, consumers are asking a question. If we're paying more, are we actually getting better service for our money? With Money News at 24 and 54 minutes past each hour, I'm Mimi Brown on your home for Black News First, the Black Information Network.
10: I'm Esther Dillard with BIN News Now. A mass shooting at a festival in Toledo, Ohio. Police say when they arrived at the scene this Saturday evening, they found 12 shooting victims.
11: Officers were quick to respond. They were right there when the shots were coming out. Appears as though there was at least two shooters. They were probably shooting at each other.
10: Two victims are in critical condition. Toledo's Old West End Festival is a popular annual two-day celebration that draws large crowds. It's unclear what sparked the shootout. Day three of the Carmelo Anthony trial in Texas, and the prosecution called a number of teenage witnesses. 19-year-old Anthony is accused of stabbing 17-year-old Austin Metcalf with a pocket knife during a track meet 2 years ago. Defense lawyers say it was self-defense. Prosecutors paint the stabbing as a sneak attack. And the Tonys are set for this weekend, hosted by Pink. Megan Thee Stallion is also among presenters. Get BIN News Now on demand 24/7 on the iHeartRadio app.
12: I'm Vanessa Tyler on the Black Information Network, your home for Black News First. A legal twist in the case involving the death of an innocent Black man.
13: Hey, stop right there. Stop. Stop.
12: That's Elijah McClain minding his business, stopped in 2019 by Aurora, Colorado white cops.
13: Stop. I have a right to stop you because you're being suspicious.
12: Cops not only took the 23-year-old to the ground with a chokehold, but called the paramedics who injected him with the sedative ketamine in a case forced to trial years later in 2023 after community outrage. One cop and the paramedics were found guilty of the innocent man's death. The stunner? The homicide convictions against the paramedics have been reversed by a Colorado appeals court due to jury instructions. The case against the paramedics now goes back to a lower court for a retrial. Two cops in the case were acquitted, and one was put on a part-time work release program. A Black mother will never get this out of her head, watching her two children drown. 12-year-old King Scott and his sister, 10-year-old Lola Scott, accidentally went into the deeper end of an Alabama creek last weekend. Reports are there was a drop-off and the siblings could not swim. A 14-year-old brother was rescued. The entire family could not swim. Their mother, Lolisa Hood, has to live with the agony of being able to save one but not the other two. It happened at the Turkey Creek Nature Preserve in Pinson. Jefferson County Sheriff officials say they got there as soon as they could.
14: Deputies and fire personnel, along with citizens, started looking for the children. They were discovered and they were taken to Children's Hospital. Well, unfortunately, they were pronounced deceased.
12: The family has set up a GoFundMe to help with expenses. You know of driving while Black? How about sipping coffee while Black? Which is what nurse Lily Suwa was doing, sitting in her SUV on a residential street before going in to care for her in-home patient, when a man walked up and the inquisition began.
15: Is it because you see that I'm Black?
16: No, I have nothing wrong with it.
15: But you think maybe because I'm Black she could be a criminal?
16: No, absolutely not.
15: Was that why you walked to me?
16: Absolutely not.
12: The man, who described himself as Chinese, claims he would never discriminate. Ms. Suwa informed him it was a public street and he was harassing her. She threatened to call the cops. Instead, she posted the video, which went viral. Have you seen the Doodle Google winning entry featuring several Black girls and their beautiful hair? The artist, high school student Kamira Johnson, is ecstatic over her win.
17: Being black, growing up with a lot of pride in my hair, I'd say the biggest inspiration, however, is my mom. When I was a little kid, I'd go to preschool, and every single week I'd have a new hairstyle, whether it's braids, afro puffs, etc. And she just really taught me to love my hair and love my culture.
12: By winning the competition open to students, she wins a $55,000 college scholarship. I'm Vanessa Tyler on the Black Information Network, your home for Black News First.
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2: Born of the Burrows.
18: In 2019, marine scientists discovered the remains of the Clotilda at the bottom of Alabama's Mobile River. The Clotilda is believed to be the last known intact U.S. slave ship. In 1860, the Clotilda smuggled 110 Africans to Alabama, decades after the importation of slaves was outlawed in the United States. To hide the crime, the ship's captain, William Foster, burned and sunk the ship. Surviving ancestors of that final harrowing journey went on to establish Africatown, which still exists today. In her best-selling book, Barracoon, released in 2018, Zora Neale Hurston tells the story of Cudjoe Lewis, the last enslaved African on the Clotilda. The book details Lewis's experiences aboard the slave ship and his role in founding Africatown. Lewis died in 1935 at the age of 94. Africatown and the Clotilda are an intricate part of the national conversation about reparations, highlighting the lasting legacy of this dark chapter in American history. I'm Andrea Coleman on the Black Information Network.
12: I'm Vanessa Tyler on New York's BIN 1600, your home for Black News First. Police have the bodies. Two men, two different murder scenes, likely no connection, both in the Bronx. One on the Grand Concourse near 181st Street, shot in the chest and groin. The other in a Longfellow Avenue apartment building, that victim was knifed. What's unusual is not immediately knowing who they are. Neither man had ID. Police say a lanky suspect with a heavy beard was seen on surveillance, leaving the knifing scene in the apartment on Longfellow. Newark Mayor Ross Baraka is scaling back his cops in front of Delaney Hall after restoring the peace. Mayor Baraka says since Newark police stepped in to calm things down, arrests have dropped from 80 to just 3. But he says it's time for the immigration detention facility to take care of itself, adding it's not Newark's responsibility to secure the private facility. Newark police will continue with public safety and traffic management. Atlantic City's Mayor Marty Small is suing the county prosecutor who pursued that child abuse charge against him in a case where his teenage daughter accused both of her parents of physical abuse in a family feud reportedly over a boyfriend her parents didn't like. But Mayor Small says this was more than that, claiming prosecutor William Reynolds was conspiring with certain politicians to try and get him out of office. The black mayor has run the city for more than 6.5 years. The man who ran his car through a Long Island nail salon plans to appeal his guilty verdict. 66-year-old Stephen Schwally killed 4 people and injured dozens in that Deer Park crash in 2024. He has not been in court after suffering a heart attack last month, and his lawyer says he knows why.
19: He had the heart attack because of the lies that he heard in that courtroom.
12: Jurors saw a video of Schwally buying alcohol just hours before plowing into the Hawaii Nail Spa at 80 miles per hour. One of the victims killed was an off-duty NYPD officer. His sentencing is in August. One more thing to go up, so get ready if you are a New Jersey American Water Company customer. They are asking regulators to allow them to charge a 12% increase. Levon Putney has more.
20: The utilities administrators say they want the added income to help pay for upgrades to get rid of old lead service lines and to filter out lead, forever chemicals, and other toxins from their system. Natural Resources Defense Council's New Jersey attorney Larry Levine says a crunch of the numbers show the average homeowner's water bill would jump to about $94 a month if the state's Board of Public Utilities approved the proposed 12% rate hike. I'm Levon Putney.
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22: Over the years, host Aaron Menke and the team behind Lore, Unobscured, and Cabinet of Curiosities have scoured the globe to bring you tales from the past with a hint of darkness. From superstitions and folklore to the curious and the bizarre, they gave you a front row seat to stories that explore a whole new side of world history. But now it's time to bring that journey home. Because while America's history books are filled with people, places, and events that sit on lofty pedestals, there's a whole other side of American history that's been forgotten and pushed into the shadows. But unlike those surprise barn finds, the kind where someone discovers a rare classic car hidden in the back of their grandmother's garage, these shadowy tales might have been left to be forgotten for a reason. Tales of unlikely heroes who worked behind the scenes to make our country what it is today. World-changing tragedies that tested this nation's resolve and tenacity. And legends that are powerful examples of this country's unique spirit. Some of these tales are terrifying, while others are delightfully bizarre. All of them, though, are eye-opening. And we've dusted them off and brought them all together for a brand new show that we call American Shadows. 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And while we might be guiding you down some dark and lonely roads, you're bound to learn a thing or two along the way. After all, you can learn a lot about a place by looking at its shadows. Get ready for a tour of American history unlike any other. 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
24: In the nationally watched Texas murder trial of black teenager Carmelo Anthony, civil rights leader Dominique Alexander criticized the jury selection, saying no black jurors were chosen.
23: In the fight for justice.
25: Memphis always mattered, but now we are madder, M-A-D-D-E-R, because of what they did.
1: And equality.
4: A Louisiana federal court will review the state's newly redrawn congressional map. The hearing is set for June 17th.
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26: BIN News This Hour, I'm Andrea Coleman. Coming up, an official cause of death has been released for a black influencer who died earlier this year. A jury finds a doctor in hospital were negligent in the death of a trailblazing black actor. Plus,
27: all we want as a black and brown community is justice. No, but where do we go to get that?
26: Convictions have been overturned and a new trial ordered in the case involving the death of Elijah McClain. Now, Amber, we understand a cause of death has been determined in the case of influencer Ashley Jhené. What can you tell us about that?
28: Well, Andrea, Tanzanian authorities have officially ruled the 31-year-old black content creator died by suicide. Jhené, whose real name was Ashley Robinson, died on April 9th while on a trip to Africa with her fiancé. Robinson reportedly died at a hospital after being found unconscious in her villa following her birthday celebration and marriage proposal from her boyfriend. Meanwhile, we are hearing from Robinson's fiancé, Joe McCann, who, after her death, talked to police as a witness but was not considered a suspect. McCann has released a statement expressing his continued love for Robinson and his grief over her passing. Andrea?
26: Thank you, Amber. A New Mexico hospital is being ordered to pay the family of Star Trek star Nichelle Nichols $13 million

0: all happens, that those paramedics get what they deserve, and I hope the community gets justice.
1: The Colorado Court of Appeals reversed their convictions yesterday. McLean, who is black, was walking home in Aurora in 2019 when he was confronted by police and forcibly restrained him after receiving a suspicious person call. Paramedics Jeremy Cooper and Peter Kachuniak injected McLean with the sedative ketamine and he went into cardiac arrest. McLean died 3 days later. They were convicted on charges of criminally negligent homicide in 2023, but the Court of Appeals says the jury needed additional information. We wrap the week spotlighting a beautiful story of black genius and creativity. Black Seattle, Washington 12th grader Kamira Johnson is this year's winner of the Doodle for Google contest. The theme of this year's contest was My Superpower Is, to which Johnson responded with a beautiful drawing highlighting black hair. Yesterday on the Today Show, she spoke of the impact she hopes her drawing will make.
2: I think the dream with everything that I make, and especially for work that I make that centers around my culture, is for a little black girl who was once like me to look at this and feel inspired. Or really for anybody to look at this and feel inspired to live in their own skin, express themselves, and be who they are.
1: Along with bragging rights, Johnson will also receive a $55,000 scholarship and a $50,000 prize for her school. This is BIN News This Hour. Be sure to follow us wherever you get your podcasts. I'm Andrea Coleman on the Black Information Network, home of Black News First.
3: Here's what's trending this hour. A mass shooting at the Old West End Festival in Toledo, Ohio, Saturday evening. 12 shooting victims, 2 in critical condition. It's unclear what sparked the shooting. Day 3 in the trial of Black Texas high schooler Carmelo Anthony. 19-year-old Anthony is accused of stabbing 17-year-old Austin Metcalf with a pocket knife at a track meet 2 years ago. And the Tonys are set for this weekend, hosted by Pink. Megan Thee Stallion is also among other presenters. I'm Esther Dillard, and that's what's trending.
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5: I'm Ree Harris, in for Morgan Wood. The first Gospel Music Award show in the country is honoring gospel artists, writers, and producers. The Stella Awards is now in its 41st year. The Johnson C. Smith University Choir is nominated for a Stella Award in the category of HBCU Choir of the Year. Take a listen.

0: Clemson C. Smith University Choir has a lot of competition for the prestigious Stellar Award, including other nominees for HBCU's Choir of the Year. The competition includes the Texas College Choir, the Southern University Gospel Choir, and the Claflin University Concert Choir. With the latest in HBCU news, I'm Ree Harris, in for Morgan Wood, on your home for Black News First, the Black Information Network.
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4: The opinions, beliefs, and viewpoints expressed in this commentary are those of the author and do not necessarily represent those of BIN and its founding partners and employees.
5: The Congressional Black Caucus stopped being about Black America a long time ago. I'm James T. Harris, and I have something to say. The Congressional Black Caucus loves to present itself as the official voice of Black America, but apparently only certain Black voices are allowed to speak. Because if you're a Black conservative, if you believe in school choice, if you believe in free markets, strong families, faith, personal responsibility, or independent thinking, suddenly you're not welcome at the table. Just

0: Ask Burgess Owens, Byron Donalds, Wesley Hunt, or John James. Black men elected by Americans, sent to Congress by voters, yet shut out by a caucus that claims to exist for black representation. Why? Because the CBC isn't really a black caucus anymore. It's a Democrat enforcement arm wearing black skin as a uniform. Think about this. Some of those same members refused to support honoring Frederick Douglass by renaming the Capitol Press Gallery after him. Why? Maybe because Douglass was a Republican. That's the dirty little secret they never want discussed out loud. The modern Democrat machine cannot survive if black Americans start connecting our history of faith, entrepreneurship, self-reliance, and family structure to conservative principles. That's why they oppose school choice while black kids get trapped in failing schools. That's why they promote grievance instead of growth. That's why they panic when black Americans think independently. And now they're even encouraging young black athletes to boycott Southern universities, willing to gamble with the futures of young men just to score political points. That's not leadership. That's exploitation. The Congressional Black Caucus doesn't fear racism nearly as much as it fears independent black thought. Because once black Americans stop voting emotionally and start voting based on outcomes, the political plantation starts losing workers. I'm James T. Harris for the Black Information Network.
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4: Home for 24/7 news, the Black Information Network. Hear your top stories. Two black children drown on a family outing in Alabama. We hear from the mother who tried to save them. LA's black mayor, Karen Bass, will advance to a runoff after heavy support from voters this week. And black history is the focus for educators in New Jersey as hundreds come together for the New Jersey Amistad Summer Institute in 2026.
5: New Jersey became the first state in the nation to create a commission of this kind. One that requires that the narrative of Africans and African-Americans are included in the curriculum, K-12 curriculum, in all subject areas.
4: Dr. Patrick Lammy is the executive director of the New Jersey Amistad Commission, a body with a mandate that reaches all 600 school districts, all 100,000 teachers, and more than 2.4 million students across the state.
5: Only three have the Amistad badge in terms of a formal Amistad Commission in New Jersey, New York, and in Illinois. All the others have some kind of guidance.
4: New Jersey was the first passing that law back in 2002. Today, 17 states have similar legislation on the books, but only three have a formal Amistad Commission. Lammy says despite a politically charged climate around teaching black history, educators across New Jersey are showing up in numbers never seen before.
5: And as of this morning, we have 360 New Jersey educators registered for it. Until 2023, we've never exceeded 100 at a single event. So this is a big deal.
4: The free three-day institute runs July 28th through the 30th at Kane University in Union, New Jersey. Lammy says teachers get real tools, real connections, and curriculum designed for every grade level and every subject area. He says teachers for a K through 8th grade are driving this year's record turnout.
5: We created a program where we structure the sessions tailored for teachers who are in the K through 5 space, so that all the work that they're experiencing is tailored to the audiences that are in front of them. We also structure the work to focus on grades 6 to 8 and also for grades 9 to 12. And that was done intentionally because not every lesson, whether it's geography or African civilization, is taught in the same way because the audiences are different.
4: And although Lammy says he's deeply passionate about this mission, when he left academia to lead the commission, something made him pause. A personal revelation about his own education that he says changed everything.
5: But I realized when this opportunity came up that I had never had an official African-American studies course in my entire life.
4: You'll hear more on why that moment motivates him even more to do this work this Sunday on The Black Perspective at 9 a.m. and 9 p.m. Eastern. 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
6: A month-long law enforcement operation targeting online child exploitation resulted in the arrest of 276 suspects.
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7: Louisiana's new congressional map is now law. The GOP-led Senate gave final approval Friday. The new map eliminates one of the state's black majority congressional districts.
3: The Black Information Network.
8: When it comes to our mental health services, it's not just the young people who need their support. It's the adults that are serving and the guardians of these young people that are in need of support.
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9: If flying already feels more expensive this summer, you're not imagining it. A new airline ranking just named Delta the best airline in America again, followed by United and Southwest. But behind those rankings is a bigger money story hitting travelers right now, rising costs. Experts say airlines are putting more focus on price this year because jet fuel costs are climbing during the Iran conflict. And that means higher ticket prices, more baggage fees, and more pressure on families already trying to afford summer travel. For a lot of black families, especially vacation and family reunions, those are already expensive enough. Now people are having to budget even harder just to visit loved ones, take kids on trips, or just get home for the holidays. And while airlines are making billions, consumers are asking a question. If we're paying more, are we actually getting better service for our money? With Money News at 24 and 54 minutes past each hour, I'm Mimi Brown on your home for Black News First, the Black Information Network.
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10: To Charleston, South Carolina, where the descendants of enslaved Africans, members of the Charleston Reparations Task Force, local Black Lives Matter, and the Gullah Geechee community are all demanding the transfer of 7,000 acres of former plantation land that is currently being used for tourism to be transferred to the descendants of those people who were enslaved on those lands. Advocates want the land to be held in stewardship, which basically means someone would be a caretaker of the land rather than it solely being a private asset for the benefit of the community and future generations. A Louisiana federal court will review the state's newly redrawn congressional map. The hearing is set for June 17th. Now, this comes as another state Supreme Court upheld a new law that eliminated the position of a formerly incarcerated black man that was elected to the criminal clerk of court position. Calvin Duncan vowed to make positive changes. Now, this is a huge issue because a candidate won election by a large margin, and then the office won was abolished by lawmakers.
4: To Mississippi, where Special Judge Barry Ford called for a redo election for a Hinds County supervisor seat. Here's the black judge during the proceedings via WJTV.
11: All District 2 machines and a report showing machine serial numbers were missing. Machine tape beginning and end tape were missing. That's a serious problem in an election, and an election is supposed to be fair.
4: This ended up in court after David Archie challenged the election results and the way the election was run. No word yet on when the new election will take place, but WJTV says only Archie and challenger Anthony Smith will be allowed on the ballot. And L.A. incumbent mayor Karen Bass is headed to the November general election, according to NBC News.
12: We know what a city we have and what a city we can be.
4: The black candidate either will be going up against Councilmember Nithya Raman or reality star Spencer Pratt.
10: I'm Tammy Eswick, along with Esther Dillard on your home for Black News First, the Black Information Network. Now here's your Healthy Minute.
13: 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An estimated 90 million Americans with presbyopia find it harder to make out a restaurant menu, the computer screen, or even the text on their own cell phone. 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Many contact lens wearers also cite problems with dryness and discomfort and consider abandoning contact lens wear. 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They help reduce feelings of dryness and discomfort. 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And that's your Healthy Minute. I'm Mike Eilen on the Black Information Network.

0: I'm Esther Dillard with BIN News Now. A mass shooting at a festival in Toledo, Ohio. Police say when they arrived at the scene this Saturday evening, they found 12 shooting victims.
1: Officers were quick to respond. They were right there when the shots were coming out. Appears as though there was at least two shooters. They were probably shooting at each other.
0: Two victims are in critical condition. Toledo's Old West End Festival is a popular annual two-day celebration that draws large crowds. It's unclear what sparked the shootout. Day three of the Carmelo Anthony trial in Texas, and the prosecution called a number of teenage witnesses. 19-year-old Anthony is accused of stabbing 17-year-old Austin Metcalf with a pocket knife during a track meet 2 years ago. Defense lawyers say it was self-defense. Prosecutors paint the stabbing as a sneak attack. And the Tonys are set for this weekend, hosted by Pink. Megan Thee Stallion is also among presenters. Get BIN News Now on demand, 24/7 on the iHeartRadio app.
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0: I'm Esther Dillard with BIN News Now. A mass shooting at a festival in Toledo, Ohio. Police say when they arrived at the scene this Saturday evening, they found 12 shooting victims.
1: Officers were quick to respond. They were right there when the shots were coming out. Appears as though there was at least two shooters. They were probably shooting at each other.
0: Two victims are in critical condition. Toledo's Old West End Festival is a popular annual two-day celebration that draws large crowds. It's unclear what sparked the shootout. Day three of the Carmelo Anthony trial in Texas, and the prosecution called a number of teenage witnesses. 19-year-old Anthony is accused of stabbing 17-year-old Austin Metcalf with a pocket knife during a track meet 2 years ago. Defense lawyers say it was self-defense. Prosecutors paint the stabbing as a sneak attack. And the Tonys are set for this weekend, hosted by Pink. Megan Thee Stallion is also among presenters. Get BIN News Now on demand, 24/7 on the iHeartRadio app.
4: I'm Kevin Brown on your home for 24/7 News, the Black Information Network. Just days into the start of the hurricane season, Global Empowerment Mission is launching a statewide emergency preparedness drive. Spokesperson Alistair Kienge says they're giving out hurricane disaster kits in 8 counties, including Broward and Miami-Dade.
5: We've chosen underserved communities because everything is expensive right now, and we're trying to help offset the cost.
4: More than 3,000 pallets of critical supplies are stored and ready to deploy. They're giving out disaster kits to anyone in need in 8 counties, including Miami-Dade and Broward. With school letting out this month for many, a sleep specialist is weighing in on how to handle bedtime for children. Dr. Brian Chan with the Cleveland Clinic says if a child is involved in sports and activities, it's best to keep a consistent bedtime schedule. But if the child doesn't have as much going on this summer, it's okay to be more flexible.
6: Kids at different stages of their life may go to bed and wake up naturally at different times. Younger kids generally wake up earlier. Older kids, teenagers, generally sleep in later. Do they need a schedule? That really depends on what they have going on in the summertime.
4: He emphasizes it's still important children get their recommended hours of sleep, which varies by age. He recommends using blackout curtains if a child has trouble falling asleep because it's light out later in the summer. Big 30 has been granted pretrial release in the Gucci Mane robbery and kidnapping case after being initially deemed a flight risk and held without bond. A judge reversed the ruling, citing the government failed to establish Big 30 as a flight risk. The rapper was initially granted a $100,000 bond, but federal prosecutors argued he should be held until trial due to a pending record label deal that could enable him to flee. Big 30, along with Pusheisty's dad and others, faced charges related to the kidnapping and robbery of Gucci Mane in January. The trial date is set for January 6th. The National Black Church Initiative, NBCI, announced its support for expanding research capacity at historically black colleges and universities, following Howard University's expected Research One designation. NBCI and the American Clinical Health Disparities Commission are exploring collaborations with HBCUs to enhance faith-based participation in clinical research. Howard University is poised to be the first HBCU to receive an R1 designation, potentially increasing research funding and faculty recruitment opportunities. The revised Carnegie classification system may allow more HBCUs to pursue R1 status by emphasizing doctoral degrees in any field and research expenditures. Efforts to strengthen the research infrastructure at HBCUs, including Howard University's leadership and the University-Affiliated Research Center, aim to advance research initiatives and address disparities in healthcare. President Trump is dismissing public frustration over the expensive price tag for NBA Finals tickets. The cheapest tickets to Game 3 of the NBA Finals are going for more than $8,000 on secondary ticket markets, sparking complaints about the rising price of attending games in person. Trump is slated to attend that game, which will be played at Madison Square Garden. And for those who can't afford to go, he told reporters they can watch it on TV. According to the president, it's sort of semi-free to watch it on television, and that's the way life goes. I'm Kevin Brown on your home for Black News First, the Black Information Network. Welcome to the journey around America, where we visit iconic locations connected to Black history. Today, we head to Harlem, New York, where the legendary Apollo Theater stands as a symbol of African-American culture. The Apollo Theater opened its doors in 1914 as a burlesque theater, but soon became the premier showplace for live musical entertainment. The theater became famous for Amateur Night, a weekly talent show that launched the careers of stars like Lauryn Hill and the Jackson 5.
7: Osiris, let me get the mic.
4: Audiences at the Apollo became known for cheering or booing performers on stage.
8: Y'all making people walk off stage tonight.
4: The slogan, "Be Good or Be Gone," became the theater's motto. Over the years, the Apollo Theater hosted many memorable events in Black music history. The Apollo Theater, a place where dreams are born, legends are made, and history is written. For the Black Information Network, I'm Kevin Brown.
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9: I'm Vanessa Tyler on New York's BIN 1600, your home for Black News First. Police have the bodies, two men, two different murder scenes, likely no connection, both in the Bronx. One on the Grand Concourse near 181st Street, shot in the chest and groin. The other in a Longfellow Avenue apartment building that victim was knifed. What's unusual is not immediately knowing who they are. Neither man had ID. Police say a lanky suspect with a heavy beard was seen on surveillance, leaving the knifing scene in the apartment on Longfellow. Newark Mayor Ross Baraka is scaling back his cops in front of Delaney Hall after restoring the peace. Mayor Baraka says since Newark police stepped in to calm things down, arrests have dropped from 80 to just 3. But he says it's time for the immigration detention facility to take care of itself, adding it's not Newark's responsibility to secure the private facility. Newark police will continue with public safety and traffic management. Atlantic City's Mayor Marty Small is suing the county prosecutor who pursued that child abuse charge against him in a case where his teenage daughter accused both of her parents of physical abuse in a family feud reportedly over a boyfriend her parents didn't like. But Mayor Small says this was more than that, claiming prosecutor William Reynolds was conspiring with certain politicians to try and get him out of office. The Black mayor has run the city for more than 6.5 years. The man who ran his car through a Long Island nail salon plans to appeal his guilty verdict. 66-year-old Stephen Schwally killed 4 people and injured dozens in that Deer Park crash in 2024. He has not been in court after suffering a heart attack last month, and his lawyer says he knows why.
10: He had the heart attack because of the lies that he heard in that courtroom.
9: Jurors saw a video of Schwally buying alcohol just hours before plowing into the Hawaii Nail Spa at 80 miles per hour. One of the victims killed was an off-duty NYPD officer. His sentencing is in August. One more thing to go up, so get ready if you are a New Jersey American Water Company customer. They are asking regulators to allow them to charge a 12% increase. Levon Putney has more.
11: The utilities administrators say they want the added income to help pay for upgrades to get rid of old lead service lines and to filter out lead, forever chemicals, and other toxins from their system. Natural Resources Defense Council's New Jersey attorney Larry Levine says a crunch of the numbers show the average homeowner's water bill would jump to about $94 a month if the state's Board of Public Utilities approved the proposed 12% rate hike. I'm Levon Putney.
9: 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I'm Vanessa Tyler on New York's BIN 1600, your home for Black News First.
0: Most people know about Restaurant Week, but not everyone knows there's a Black Restaurant Week born in Houston, Texas in 2016 and is now spreading to cities across the country. It's more than just menus. It's a movement.
12: And so we really want to create something that was more all-inclusive to the creative things we were seeing happening in the food scene.
0: That's one of the three founders, Fallon Farrell.
12: As we've grown through the years, we've literally watched businesses start off as like a pop-up food tent and now having like two or three locations.
0: From soul food kitchens to hidden gem caterers, Black Restaurant Week shines a light where it's long been missing. It's helped generate tens of millions of dollars for Black-owned businesses, keeping legacies alive and creating new ones. And it's part of Black history still being written every time a diner takes that first bite. I'm Esther Dillard for the Black Information Network.
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0: 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I'm Charlamagne Tha God, host of the world's most dangerous morning show, The Breakfast Club. And my history lives here.
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3: Headlines with a Harlem Hustle.
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4: The World Health Organization is confirming 43 deaths. Officials say the latest Ebola strain is severe and often deadly with no approved treatment or vaccine yet.
3: It's the Black Information Network.
5: In Orange County, California, healthcare officials have decided not to renew a state grant which funds a program that supports pregnant Black women.
1: What happens next?
6: Google is requesting approval from the federal government to release up to 32 million mosquitoes as part of its debug program.
3: Happens here.
7: BIN News This Hour, I'm Andrea Coleman. Coming up, an official cause of death has been released for a Black influencer who died earlier this year. A jury finds a doctor in hospital were negligent in the death of a trailblazing Black actor. Plus,
8: all we want as a Black and Brown community is justice. No, but where do we go to get that?
7: Convictions have been overturned and a new trial ordered in the case involving the death of Elijah McClain. Now, Amber, we understand a cause of death has been determined in the case of influencer Ashley Jhené. What can you tell us about that?
9: Well, Andrea, Tanzanian authorities have officially ruled the 31-year-old Black content creator died by suicide. Jhené, whose real name was Ashley Robinson, died on April 9th while on a trip to Africa with her fiancé. Robinson reportedly died at a hospital after being found unconscious in her villa following her birthday celebration and marriage proposal from her boyfriend. Meanwhile, we are hearing from Robinson's fiancé, Joe McCann, who, after her death, talked to police as a witness but was not considered a suspect. McCann has released a statement expressing his continued love for Robinson and his grief over her passing. Andrea?
7: Thank you, Amber. A New Mexico hospital is being ordered to pay the family of Star Trek star Nichelle Nichols $13 million after being found negligent in her death. Gila Regional Medical Center in Silver City determined Nichols died in July of 22 from heart failure, but the family sued 3 years later, claiming doctors failed to diagnose and treat her before her death. Nichols played Lieutenant Uhura in the original Star Trek television series in the 1960s. Friends and supporters of Elijah McClain are voicing frustration. This after two former Colorado paramedics convicted of criminally negligent homicide in McClain's death will get a new trial. Community activists who have followed the case for years are trying to understand the decision.
8: I hope that when that new trial happens, that those paramedics get what they deserve, and I hope the community gets justice.
7: The Colorado Court of Appeals reversed their convictions yesterday. McClain, who is Black, was walking home in Aurora in 2019 when he was confronted by police and forcibly restrained him after receiving a suspicious person call. Paramedics Jeremy Cooper and Peter Kuchuniak injected McClain with the sedative ketamine and he went into cardiac arrest. McClain died 3 days later. They were convicted on charges of criminally negligent homicide in 2023, but the Court of Appeals says the jury needed additional information. We wrap the week spotlighting a beautiful story of Black genius and creativity. Black Seattle, Washington 12th grader Kamira Johnson is this year's winner of the Doodle for Google contest. The theme of this year's contest was My Superpower Is, to which Johnson responded with a beautiful drawing highlighting Black hair. Yesterday on the Today Show, she spoke of the impact she hopes her drawing will make.
10: I think the dream with everything that I make, and especially for work that I make that's centered around my culture, is for a little Black girl who was once like me to look at this and feel inspired. Or really for anybody to look at this and feel inspired to live in their own skin, express themselves, and be who they are.
7: Along with bragging rights, Johnson will also receive a $55,000 scholarship and a $50,000 prize for her school. This is BIN News This Hour. 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I'm Andrea Coleman on the Black Information Network, home of Black News First.
11: Here's what's trending this hour. A mass shooting at the Old West End Festival in Toledo, Ohio, Saturday evening. 12 shooting victims, 2 in critical condition. It's unclear what sparked the shooting. Day 3 in the trial of Black Texas high schooler Carmelo Anthony. 19-year-old Anthony is accused of stabbing 17-year-old Austin Metcalf with a pocket knife at a track meet 2 years ago. And the Tonys are set for this weekend, hosted by Pink. Megan Thee Stallion is also among other presenters. I'm Esther Dillard, and that's what's trending.
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12: The Cleveland Browns are welcoming their latest addition to the practice field. Jared Verse joined the team for the first time following a trade from the Los Angeles Rams. The edge rusher said he is not trying to fill Myles Garrett's shoes, who went to L.A. and a blockbuster deal.
13: Shedeur Sanders to Harold Fannin, a gain of 25.
12: Head coach Todd Monken said he's looking forward to an upcoming meeting with Deion Sanders, the father of Shedeur Sanders, who is battling for a Cleveland starting quarterback job.
14: Comes in averaging over 21 points per game.
12: Victor Wembanyama and the Spurs are locked in a heated battle with Jalen Brunson's Knicks.
15: David versus Goliath? Who's David? The Knicks?
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16: Wemby will be the youngest player to win the NBA championship, am I right? Big Body Brunson? If he leads this Knicks team to win the NBA championship?
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17: I'm Mike Moore.
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17: We're learning attorneys representing a South Carolina Black family who lost a family member in a shooting incident at a convenience store is pursuing a civil lawsuit. This suit comes after a recent verdict in the murder trial of 14-year-old Cyrus Carmack Belton.
19: State of South Carolina, County of Richland versus Chi-K Rick Chow. We, the jury, unanimously find the defendant, Chi-K Rick Chow, as to the charge of murder, not guilty.
17: The family of Cyrus expressed shock as Chi-K Rick Chow was found not guilty in the fatal shooting trial of the 14-year-old. The family, now connecting their loss to what they say are broader issues of violence and injustice, community members gathered to protest the verdict, expressing disbelief and disappointment in the outcome of the case.
18: Our next story is out of Denver, Colorado. Two former Colorado paramedics convicted of criminally negligent homicide in the death of Elijah McClain are getting a new trial. The Colorado Court of Appeals reversed their convictions. McClain, who is Black, was walking home in Aurora in 2019 when he was confronted by police. In response to a suspicion person call, he was forcibly restrained. Paramedics Jeremy Cooper and Peter Kachuniak injected McClain with a sedative ketamine, and he went into cardiac arrest. McClain died 3 days later. They were convicted of criminally negligent homicide in 2023, but the Court of Appeals says the jury needed additional information. Now to another court case, this one out of Philadelphia, Pennsylvania. That's where a former bouncer has been convicted of manslaughter and not the more serious charge of third-degree murder.
20: A jury found Kenneth Fry, who was Black, guilty of involuntary manslaughter in connection to the death of Eric Pope. Prosecutors said Fry, who worked as a bouncer at a lounge, was contracted through a private security company. Fry approached Pope and punched him in the face, knocking him unconscious. According to NBC 10, Pope was taken to the hospital for treatment and died from blunt force impact injuries to the head. The third-degree murder charge was reinstated in August of 2024. Fry's sentencing date has been set for late next month. I'm Mike Stevens on the Black Information Network.
17: News now on the NBA's investigation into the Los Angeles Clippers and star forward Kawhi Leonard. That investigation is said to be wrapping up. Recently, NBA Commissioner Adam Silver announced the independent investigation would be completed soon. A report claims Clippers owner Steve Ballmer tried to evade the NBA salary cap by having Leonard, who is Black, sign an allegedly fraudulent $28 million endorsement deal with Aspiration Partners Incorporated. And finally, Juneteenth celebrations at Chavis Park will get underway on June 19th. Communities in eastern North Carolina are gearing up to celebrate Juneteenth with festivals and family activities honoring African-American freedom and culture. The city of Washington will host the Juneteenth Freedom Festival at BB Memorial Park June 19th. I'm Mike Moore, along with Nicole Deal, on your home for 24/7 News, the Black Information Network.
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22: Lil Jeezy is putting his story front and center in a powerful new way. The Atlanta rapper recently hosted a special screening for his Legend of the Snowman Against All Odds interview with Don Lemon, giving fans an inside look at his journey and legacy. The event featured the full conversation, highlighting Jeezy's career, personal growth, and evolution beyond music. While Don Lemon wasn't in attendance, he did share a video message praising Jeezy's impact on hip-hop culture. And Memphis rapper Big 30 has been granted pretrial release in the high-profile kidnapping and robbery case tied to Gucci Mane. A judge reversed an earlier decision that kept him behind bars, ruling that prosecutors failed to prove he was a flight risk or a danger to the community. Big 30, whose real name is Rodney Wright Jr., is one of nine defendants accused of a January incident at a Dallas recording studio where investigators say Gucci Mane was robbed and forced to sign paperwork at gunpoint. He and the other defendants have pleaded not guilty, and the case is now headed toward trial, scheduled for early July. With the latest in entertainment at 17 and 47 minutes past each hour, I'm Bree Wood on the Black Information Network, your home for Black news first.
23: Launched in 1921, Black Swan Records was the first widely distributed Black-owned record label that sold popular music to Black audiences. In its two-year existence, it released over 180 records, including the first Black classical music. Based out of Harlem and founded by Harry Pace, the label was named after opera singer Elizabeth Taylor Greenfield. Known as the Black Swan, its esteemed board of directors included John E. Nail, band leader Fletcher Henderson, and composer William Grant, who would tap several artists who would later become prominent jazz musicians. While relatively short-lived, the success of Black Swan proved there was a significant market demand for Black artists, prompting several major white-owned companies to begin publishing music by these performers, forging an African-American presence into the mainstream music business. This is Frankie Darcel for the Black Information Network.
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18: Two Black men are being hunted by the FBI after escaping from a North Carolina jail. Authorities say 33-year-old Michael Miles and 21-year-old LaShawn Knoll are armed and dangerous. They went missing from the Vance County Jail around 2 p.m. on June 3rd.
24: Waking is be advised of a jailbreak run of inmates from Vance County. It's going to be two Black males heading towards the apartments on Young Street.
18: According According to NBC News, the escape is raising questions about security issues at the jail, including reports of malfunctioning cell doors and inadequate supervision.
17: In predominantly Black Detroit, Michigan, some residents say trash has been sitting at the curb for nearly a week. Priority Waste is apologizing for the trashy situation and vowing to get things back on track. But in the meantime, Black residents like Dakovan Lynch says it stinks.
3: Like right now, the weather is heating up, so we can smell the trash from everybody. You know, like it smells horrible.
17: Priority Waste has been dealing with staffing issues and not enough trucks, but now the company says they are purchasing 198 rental trucks and training 28 new employees. President Donald Trump says California is taking too long to count ballots from the state's recent primary election.
4: I mean, they spend all that money on the machines, the big voting machines. They think it's going to be 7 or 8 days before we know who won the election.
17: In a post on Truth Social, Trump claims the Democrats are trying to steal the election and attacked what he calls very late and massive numbers of mail-in ballots.
18: And finally, Boston police are searching for a white man caught on video, allegedly trying to start a fire at the Museum of African American History, which is the oldest surviving Black church building in the country. Investigators say the man took a box of Juneteenth materials off the porch and tried to set them on fire in an alley. Black Museum CEO Dr. Noel Trent called the act disturbing and deliberate, noting that the 200-year-old structure is vulnerable. I'm Nicole Deal, along with Mike Moore, on your home for Black News First, the Black Information Network. Your Washington Roundup is next.
17: President Trump is pushing for incoming acting director of National Intelligence Bill Pulte to start the process of cutting employees from the office. According to reports from the Wall Street Journal, Trump said the firings would be part of a shakeup to the U.S. intelligence community. Pulte was tapped to replace outgoing DNI Tulsi Gabbard, and he'll be responsible for overseeing 18 U.S. intelligence agencies, including the CIA and the National Security Agency. The Justice Department's Judgment Fund may provide an alternative route for January 6th rioters to be paid. It comes while the proposed anti-weaponization fund is stalled. The judgment fund is money allotted by the DOJ to settle legal claims made against the government. Under existing procedures, potential payout recipients would file formal claims or lawsuits against the government. However, critics have long cautioned that the judgment fund could be abused. And that's your Washington Roundup. I'm Mike Moore on your home for 24/7 News, the Black Information Network.
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5: America lost a legend and Black icon with the passing of Henry Louis Hank Aaron, the Hall of Fame slugger whose 755 career home runs stood as Major League Baseball's golden mark, died at the age of 86. As one of baseball's greatest stars, Aaron's career spanned over 20 years, and he retired with a host of achievements. He was the National League MVP and World Series champion in 1957, a three-time Gold Glove winner, and 25-time All-Star. His 755 career home runs stood as the major league record before Barry Bonds broke it in 2007. It was Aaron who broke Babe Ruth's original record of 714 home runs, all while threats were made on his life by fans who did not want to see a Black man as baseball's home run king. After retiring as a player, Aaron moved to the front office, eventually becoming senior vice president and assistant to the president of the Atlanta Braves. Off the field, Aaron was a tireless advocate for civil rights. This is Terrence Bibb for the Black Information Network.
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18: The finance world is buzzing over a launch so big that it makes every other IPO look small. SpaceX is officially transitioning into a publicly traded company, opening to the public markets on June 12th. There will be 555 million shares being offered, and investors are scrambling to figure out how to get in on the action. The SpaceX IPO could become the largest stock debut in history. According to Yahoo Finance, the company plans to list on the NASDAQ under the ticker SPCX. Elon Musk has decided against the traditional price range approach Instead, the company is going for a fixed $135 share price, aiming to raise $75 billion. And that is a staggering $1.75 trillion valuation. If you want to get in, you will have to go through one of the five brokerages offering access: Schwab, E-Trade, Fidelity, Robinhood, and SoFi. And each one has its own rules. Money news at 24 and 54 minutes past each hour. I'm Nicole Deal on your home for Black News First, the Black Information Network.
7: I'm Esther Dillard with BIN News Now. A mass shooting at a festival in Toledo, Ohio. Police say when they arrived at the scene this Saturday evening, they found 12 shooting victims.
8: The officers were quick to respond. They were right there when the shots were coming out. Appears as though there was at least two shooters. They were probably shooting at each other.
7: Two victims are in critical condition. Toledo's Old West End Festival is a popular annual two-day celebration that draws large crowds. It's unclear what sparked the shootout. Day three of the Carmelo Anthony trial in Texas, and the prosecution called a number of teenage witnesses. 19-year-old Anthony is accused of stabbing 17-year-old Austin Metcalf with a pocket knife during a track meet 2 years ago. Defense lawyers say it was self-defense. Prosecutors paint the stabbing as a sneak attack. And the Tonys are set for this weekend, hosted by Pink. Megan Thee Stallion is also among presenters. Get BIN News Now on demand 24/7 on the iHeartRadio app.
9: I'm Kevin Brown on your home for 24/7 News, the Black Information Network. Students in South Florida don't have to wake up to attend school as the academic year is over in major counties. But SouthShare CEO Stephen Shelley says it's a scary time for students who rely on schools for their meals.
10: When they're out of school, they don't eat. They definitely don't get three meals a day. Some of them don't even get one meal a day.
9: He says there are 900,000 kids in Florida who rely on summer programs, food drives, and distribution events. He says inflation and sky-high gas prices have taken a toll on many families struggling to make ends meet this summer. Black students make up 27% of the student population in South Florida's major public school districts, Miami-Dade, Broward County, and Palm Beach County.
10: So in Miami-Dade County, you have nearly 50% of households in Miami-Dade County are considered ALIS, meaning that they're not able to afford all their expenses at any one given time period or during that month.
9: Shelley says it's a stressful time for those who rely on schools for breakfast and lunch, especially with sky-high gas prices and inflation.
10: As some of these fuel prices start to trickle down to the broader price points, you know, that food continues to climb, as well as other household staples will also continue to climb going forward.
9: President Trump is a New Yorker and is cheering for the Knicks to win the NBA championship. But when asked about the matchup with the San Antonio Spurs,
4: how do you guard this guy? 7'5" and he's got a great shot, right?
9: It was all about All-Star Victor Wembanyama. Former NBA player Derek Coleman has declined his introduction into the Mobile Sports Hall of Fame in protest of Alabama's redistricting efforts. Coleman stated that the fight for voting rights and political representation remains under attack, with federal courts striking down maps designed to discriminate against black voters. Alabama's congressional map was found to unlawfully dilute black voting strength, leading to a court order banning redistricting until 2030. Despite the Supreme Court's decision to gut the Voting Rights Act, Alabama continues to push forward a racially gerrymandered map, prompting Coleman's decision to boycott the induction ceremony. Coleman's activism highlights the ongoing challenges faced by black voters in the South and the importance of speaking out against efforts to disenfranchise marginalized communities. A former white officer with the Eugene Police Department in Oregon resigned after body camera footage surfaced showing him using racist and offensive language during a protest against federal immigration enforcement. The video captured Officer Martin Siller making derogatory remarks about protesters and sharing racist stereotypes about black people. The officer was heard using racial slurs and expressing support for ICE while driving around his patrol vehicle. The video quickly went viral on social media, leading to the officer's resignation and condemnation from the community and police department. The Eugene police chief described the officer's actions as unacceptable and stated that steps would be taken to prevent such behavior in the future. Denver Broncos outside linebacker Jonathan Cooper has been arrested and accused of domestic violence. Cooper, who is 28, was booked into the Douglas County Jail on two counts of domestic violence and one count of criminal mischief. Cooper, a player for the Denver Broncos for the past 5 years, was selected in the seventh round of the 2021 NFL Draft after playing at Ohio State University. I'm Kevin Brown on your home for Black News First, the Black Information Network.
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11: Where the city listens first.
12: People will come, Ray. Most definitely come.
13: Born in Mississippi in 1931, James Earl Jones would become a powerful symbol of resilience and excellence. From the Great White Hope to voicing Darth Vader.
14: No, I am the father.
13: Jones' resonant voice and commanding presence helped him become one of the most distinguished actors of his generation. Crediting poetry and acting for helping him overcome a childhood stutter, his Broadway debut would come in 1957. Winning his first Tony Award in 1968, he would go on to join a select group of entertainers by also winning a Grammy, Emmy, and Oscar, or EGOT. His impact so powerful, the Court Theater on Broadway was renamed after him in 2022. Breaking barriers in Hollywood and theater at a time when opportunities for black actors were limited.
15: Go through life worried if someone had liked you or not. You best make sure that they are doing right by you.
13: James Earl Jones' success and legacy are a source of inspiration and pride for the black community. Rest in power, James Earl Jones.
25: I'm Vanessa Tyler on New York's BIN 1600, your home for Black News First. Police have the bodies. Two men, two different murder scenes, likely no connection, both in the Bronx. One on the Grand Concourse near 181st Street, shot in the chest and groin. The other in a Longfellow Avenue apartment building, that victim was knifed. What's unusual is not immediately knowing who they are. Neither man had ID. Police say a lanky suspect with a heavy beard was seen on surveillance, leaving the knifing scene in the apartment on Longfellow. Newark Mayor Ross Baraka is scaling back his cops in front of Delaney Hall after restoring the peace. Mayor Baraka says since Newark police stepped in to calm things down, arrests have dropped from 80 to just 3. But he says it's time for the immigration detention facility to take care of itself, adding it's not Newark's responsibility to secure the private facility. Newark police will continue with public safety and traffic management. Atlantic City's Mayor Marty Small is suing the county prosecutor who pursued that child abuse charge against him in a case where his teenage daughter accused both of her parents of physical abuse in a family feud reportedly over a boyfriend her parents didn't like. But Mayor Small says this was more than that, claiming prosecutor William Reynolds was conspiring with certain politicians to try and get him out of office. The black mayor has run the city for more than 6.5 years. The man who ran his car through a Long Island nail salon plans to appeal his guilty verdict. 66-year-old Stephen Schwally killed 4 people and injured dozens in that Deer Park crash in 2024. He has not been in court after suffering a heart attack last month, and his lawyer says he knows why.
26: He had the heart attack because of the lies that he heard in that courtroom.
25: Jurors saw a video of Schwally buying alcohol just hours before plowing into the Hawaii Nail Spa at 80 miles per hour. One of the victims killed was an off-duty NYPD officer. His sentencing is in August. One more thing to go up, so get ready if you are a New Jersey American Water Company customer. They are asking regulators to allow them to charge a 12% increase. Levon Putney has more.
27: The utilities administrators say they want the added income to help pay for upgrades to get rid of old lead service lines and to filter out lead, forever chemicals, and other toxins from their system. Natural Resources Defense Council's New Jersey attorney Larry Levine says a crunch of the numbers show the average homeowner's water bill would jump to about $94 a month if the state's Board of Public Utilities approved the proposed 12% rate hike. I'm Levon Putney.
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30: Libertad! 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Para Berta!
0: Berta Cáceres was one of the most influential advocates for indigenous and women's rights in Honduras.
2: La discriminación y el racismo que se ha cometido contra el pueblo lenca, contra el copín.
0: And in 2013, when she began leading a protest campaign against a proposed hydroelectric dam, she became one of the most celebrated environmental activists anywhere. Honduras was known as the most dangerous place in the world for environmental activists. More than 100 had been reported killed in just the previous 5 years. She told friends about threatening phone calls she'd get. She said strange cars followed her on the road.
3: She knew that she was very much still being targeted and still at risk of being killed.
0: Berta was the most powerful activist in her country, but none of the accolades could protect her in the end.
16: A prominent environmental rights activist was shot dead in Honduras on Thursday, prompting protests in the capital.
0: My name is Monty Real, an investigative reporter for Bloomberg Green. 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Murder in a place where murderers thrive, where about 97% of all homicides are left unsolved and unpunished.
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25: BIN News This Hour, I'm Andrea Coleman. Coming up, an official cause of death has been released for a Black influencer who died earlier this year. A jury finds a doctor in hospital were negligent in the death of a trailblazing Black actor. Plus,
21: all we want as a Black and Brown community is justice. No, but where do we go to get that?
25: Convictions have been overturned and a new trial ordered in the case involving the death of Elijah McClain. Now, Amber, we understand a cause of death has been determined in the case of influencer Ashley Jhené. What can you tell us about that?
22: Well, Andrea, Tanzanian authorities have officially ruled the 31-year-old Black content creator died by suicide. Jhené, whose real name was Ashley Robinson, died on April 9th while on a trip to Africa with her fiancé. Robinson reportedly died at a hospital after being found unconscious in her villa following her birthday celebration and marriage proposal from her boyfriend. Meanwhile, we are hearing from Robinson's fiancé, Joe McCann, who, after her death, talked to police as a witness but was not considered a suspect. McCann has released a statement expressing his continued love for Robinson and his grief over her passing. Andrea?
25: Thank you, Amber. A New Mexico hospital is being ordered to pay the family of Star Trek star Nichelle Nichols $13 million after being found negligent in her death. Gila Regional Medical Center in Silver City determined Nichols died in July of 22 from heart failure, but the family sued 3 years later, claiming doctors failed to diagnose and treat her before her death. Nichols played Lieutenant Uhura in the original Star Trek television series in the 1960s. Friends and supporters of Elijah McClain are voicing frustration. This after two former Colorado paramedics convicted of criminally negligent homicide in McClain's death will get a new trial. Community activists who have followed the case for years are trying to understand the decision.
21: I hope that when that new trial happens, that those

0: Seattle, Washington 12th grader Kamira Johnson is this year's winner of the Doodle for Google contest. The theme of this year's contest was My Superpower Is, to which Johnson responded with a beautiful drawing highlighting black hair. Yesterday on the Today Show, she spoke of the impact she hopes her drawing will make.
1: I think the dream with everything that I make, and especially for work that I make that center around my culture, is for a little black girl who was once like me to look at this and feel inspired. Or really for anybody to look at this and feel inspired to live in their own skin, express themselves, and be who they are.
0: Along with bragging rights, Johnson will also receive a $55,000 scholarship and a $50,000 prize for her school. This is BIN News This Hour. 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I'm Andrea Coleman on the Black Information Network, home of Black News First.
2: Here's what's trending this hour. A mass shooting at the Old West End Festival in Toledo, Ohio, Saturday evening. 12 shooting victims, 2 in critical condition. It's unclear what sparked the shooting. Day 3 in the trial of Black Texas high schooler Carmelo Anthony. 19-year-old Anthony is accused of stabbing 17-year-old Austin Metcalf with a pocket knife at a track meet 2 years ago. And the Tonys are set for this weekend, hosted by Pink. Megan Thee Stallion is also among other presenters. I'm Esther Dillard, and that's what's trending.
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4: I'm Ree Harris, in for Morgan Wood. The first Gospel Music Award show in the country is honoring gospel artists, writers, and producers. The Stella Awards is now in its 41st year. The Johnson C. Smith University Choir is nominated for a Stella Award in the category of HBCU Choir of the Year. Take a listen.

0: Wisconsin C. Smith University Choir has a lot of competition for the prestigious Stellar Award, including other nominees for HBCU's Choir of the Year. The competition includes the Texas College Choir, the Southern University Gospel Choir, and the Claflin University Concert Choir. With the latest in HBCU news, Henry Harris in for Morgan Wood on your home for Black News First, the Black Information Network.
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5: Cell phones have been an integral part of connecting our modern world. But did you know a Black nuclear engineer pioneered the technology for them? Henry Thomas Sampson was born in 1934 in Jackson, Mississippi. He earned his bachelor's degree in chemical engineering from Purdue University in 1956, followed by his master's degree from UCLA in 1961 and his PhD shortly after. In 1971, Henry Sampson created the Gamma Electric Cell. It's a device which produced long-lasting power to satellites. Sampson's innovation caught the attention of the Motorola Company, which then placed his patented technology into their telephones. This eventually led to the very first telephone calls being made using cell phones. Henry Sampson passed on June 4th, 2015. His genius and Black excellence helped create the globally connected world we share today. This is Tammy Eswick for the Black Information Network.
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0: Opening this June, the Obama Presidential Center will be a world-class campus with a museum, library, and community spaces that invite visitors to reflect, connect, and discover their own power to create change. 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I'm Mike Strautmanis, and my history lives here.
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3: We begin in Warren, Michigan, just outside of Detroit. Residents there say they've had their trash sitting at the curb for several days. And Ayanna Nichols says her trash hasn't been picked up all week.
5: It looks terrible. It's an eyesore, to be perfectly honest.
3: Priority Waste says they're purchasing 198 trucks, adding 91 automated side load trucks, improving call centers, and training 28 more drivers and crews. They say they expect to be completely caught up soon.
4: This next story is out of Cecil County, Maryland. A trial is underway there for a black mother accused of killing her 3-year-old child. Darian Randall is accused of assault and child abuse.
6: Investigators testified in court. They found the body of 3-year-old Nola Dinkins in a suitcase. Randall's boyfriend, Cedric Britton, is also facing charges in connection with the child's death. According to charging documents, police responded to a false kidnapping report that the child had been taken at gunpoint. Detectives said Randall later told them she went too far in disciplining the child. She added she hit the 3-year-old 15 to 20 times with a belt. She also told detectives she called her boyfriend, Cedric Britton, after realizing the child was dead. She said he then proceeded, putting the child in the suitcase. I'm Andrea Coleman on the Black Information Network.
4: In South Carolina, a black high school senior who completed his studies and credits required for graduation has been denied the chance to walk at the graduation ceremony.
7: I'm an 18-year-old kid that just want to walk the stage like everybody else. I don't understand why I would be singled out from everybody else to walk the stage. Everybody has problems. Everybody does things. Everybody's not perfect, man.
4: Kalen Ferguson and his family were recently informed that he would not be walking at Succotees High School's graduation less than a week before the ceremony. Ferguson admits to being placed at Sora Academy in December due to a disciplinary action. This came after an email exchange between him and a teacher.
3: We've learned the latest death toll of a mass shooting in Birmingham, Alabama stands at 2. WBRC is reporting 5 others have been injured. The deceased are a man and a woman who were gunned down during a large gathering in the Sandusky neighborhood. Cops answered the call of several shots being fired when they arrived on scene. They found at least 7 people suffering from gunshot wounds. Investigators recovered more than 30 shell casings from the crime scene. No arrests have been announced. Birmingham is a predominantly black populated city. And finally, meet Dr. Issa Oluwadare, a black speaker, strategist, professor, and community advocate. She's completed the New Jersey Partners in Policymaking program, enhancing her community to disability advocacy and community transformation. Oluwadare says she draws from personal experiences advocating for family members with disabilities. For more international, national, state, and local news impacting the black community, listen to the Black Information Network on the iHeartRadio app or log on to binnews.com. I'm Mike Moore, along with Nicole Deal, on your home for 24/7 News, the Black Information Network.
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3: And I'm Mike Moore on your home for 24/7 News, the Black Information Network.
4: A Black Texas teenager is on trial for murder after stabbing another teen at a high school track meet last year. Anthony is accused of stabbing Austin Metcalf in the chest with a pocket knife during an argument. Metcalf is white. Racial tensions surrounding the case are brutal, especially after no Black jurors were selected.
10: We are tired. We're saying enough is enough. Not one Black.
4: The defense says Anthony acted in self-defense. He could face life in prison if convicted.
3: A Black 81-year-old homeowner in predominantly Black New Orleans, Louisiana, who is also a cancer patient, is fighting for her life and fighting with the Sewage and Water Board. Edith Montgomery says a crew damaged her fence while repairing a leak, but now it's turned into a cover-up.
11: When they knocked it in, they didn't come and tell me immediately. They moved the machine away out of sight. I was really upset.
3: According to Fox 8 News, the board is denying responsibility. She says the process has been exhausting and unfair, especially given her health. In a 52-47 vote, Senate Republicans have passed a $70 billion bill to fund ICE through the remainder of President Trump's term. The new bill includes about $38 billion for ICE, about $22 billion for the Border Patrol, and $5 billion for the Department of Homeland Security. The Senate voted through the night on multiple amendments to the bill and an 18-hour-long votorama.
4: And finally, meet the Jasper brothers. They are Black identical twin physicians. Travis and Traven have come full circle, returning to Richmond, Virginia to lead the emergency department at Chippenham Hospital. It just happens to be the same community where they were born, raised, and once served as co-high school valedictorians. Now at 56, the brothers are stepping into their new roles as co-medical directors. Congratulations times two to the Jasper brothers. I'm Nicole Deal, along with Mike Moore, on your home for Black News First, the Black Information Network. Your Healthy Minute is next.
12: 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I'm Mike Island on the Black Information Network.

0: I'm Kevin Brown with another look at modern day black history you should know. On January 6, 2021, as chaos engulfed the U.S. Capitol,
1: multiple capital injuries.
0: A group of black officers stood as pillars of resilience and bravery. Among them was Capitol Police Officer Eugene Goodman, who diverted rioters away from the Senate chamber, potentially saving countless lives. Lieutenant Michael Byrd also faced a dire situation, protecting lawmakers from an advancing mob. His decisive actions safeguarded those entrusted to his care. And Officer Harry Dunn fought back against physical threats and racial slurs, standing firm in the defense of the Capitol and democracy. These black officers and many others remind us that the strength of our democracy lies in those who protect it. So let's never forget to honor their heroism and strive for a nation worthy of their sacrifice. For the Black Information Network, I'm Kevin Brown.
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4: I'm Esther Dillard with BIN News Now. A mass shooting at a festival in Toledo, Ohio. Police say when they arrived at the scene this Saturday evening, they found 12 shooting victims.
5: The officers were quick to respond. They were right there when the shots were coming out. Appears as though there was at least two shooters. They were probably shooting at each other.
4: Two victims are in critical condition. Toledo's Old West End Festival is a popular annual two-day celebration that draws large crowds. It's unclear what sparked the shootout. Day three of the Carmelo Anthony trial in Texas, and the prosecution called a number of teenage witnesses. 19-year-old Anthony is accused of stabbing 17-year-old Austin Metcalf with a pocket knife during a track meet 2 years ago. Defense lawyers say it was self-defense. Prosecutors paint the stabbing as a sneak attack. And the Tonys are set for this weekend, hosted by Pink. Megan Thee Stallion is also among presenters. Get BIN News Now on demand, 24/7 on the iHeartRadio app.
6: I'm Vanessa Tyler on the Black Information Network, your home for Black News First. LA police expose a gang. They wear blue, but they're not the Crips. They're the cops. An LA Internal Affairs report says a specialized police unit in the San Fernando Valley betrayed the badge. The report says there was a rampant culture of misconduct. A look back to 2023, officers used dozens of improper traffic stops and turned off their body cams so superiors wouldn't see it. Then there was the gun hunting competition between them. Whoever seized the most guns took a picture with a championship belt. If you already thought food costs too much, a very rare suspected case of the New World screwworm has been detected in cattle in South Texas. And if it spreads, that could be a problem for the price of the beef burgers and steaks you're planning for the grill. This case would be only the third time ever the screwworm has appeared in the United States. The last time was decades ago. Agriculture Secretary Brooke Rollins says officials will combat this by releasing millions of sterile flies in a targeted area on a Texas ranch to eradicate the screwworms.
7: This pest does not cause any sort of a food safety issue. It is not a disease, but simply an insect that feeds on living tissues. Once removed and cleaned, animals treated early enough, including the calf that we're talking about, the eight-week-old bovine, that calf and those animals, if they're treated early enough, will recover and are safe to enter the food supply system.
6: Donald Trump the Builder is still not done. The Lincoln Memorial is next on his makeover agenda. This plan is to add the Trump Promenade, providing a pedestrian access between the monument and the Potomac River. This, of course, first started when critics say he destroyed the White House for his massive ballroom. Getting pushback from veterans is his plan for the Trump triumphal 250-foot arch, which would block the view to Arlington Cemetery. Oh, and that UFC fighting cage arena, which he plopped on the White House lawn for America's 250 celebrations. Now he says he may never take it down. Trump is well known for sticking his name on things like the Kennedy Center, which a judge ordered his name be removed, the deadline to do so in a little more than a week. Senator John Ossoff says he knows why the president is doing all of this. The Georgia Democrat says Trump fears his legacy.
8: But see, Atlanta, he's doing these things now because no one will honor him when he's gone.
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1: I'm Bill Black with another Bet You Didn't Know Music Fact. So I just got through reading Mariah Carey's book, The Meaning of Mariah Carey. And in it, she talks about her and Derek Jeter had a brief fling from 97 to 1998 towards the end of her marriage to Tommy Mottola. She also revealed that Derek was the inspiration for this song.
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3: I'm Vanessa Tyler on New York's BIN 1600, your home for Black news first. Police have the bodies. Two men, two different murder scenes, likely no connection, both in the Bronx. One on the Grand Concourse near 181st Street, shot in the chest and groin. The other in a Longfellow Avenue apartment building, that victim was knifed. What's unusual is not immediately knowing who they are. Neither man had ID. Police say a lanky suspect with a heavy beard was seen on surveillance, leaving the knifing scene in the apartment on Longfellow. Newark Mayor Ross Baraka is scaling back his cops in front of Delaney Hall after restoring the peace. Mayor Baraka says since Newark police stepped in to calm things down, arrests have dropped from 80 to just 3. But he says it's time for the immigration detention facility to take care of itself, adding it's not Newark's responsibility to secure the private facility. Newark police will continue with public safety and traffic management. Atlantic City's Mayor Marty Small is suing the county prosecutor who pursued that child abuse charge against him in a case where his teenage daughter accused both of her parents of physical abuse in a family feud reportedly over a boyfriend her parents didn't like. But Mayor Small says this was more than that, claiming prosecutor William Reynolds was conspiring with certain politicians to try and get him out of office. The black mayor has run the city for more than 6.5 years. The man who ran his car through a Long Island nail salon plans to appeal his guilty verdict. 66-year-old Stephen Schwally killed 4 people and injured dozens in that Deer Park crash in 2024. He has not been in court after suffering a heart attack last month, and his lawyer says he knows why.
4: He had the heart attack because of the lies that he heard in that courtroom.
3: Jurors saw a video of Schwally buying alcohol just hours before plowing into the Hawaii Nail Spa at 80 miles per hour. One of the victims killed was an off-duty NYPD officer. His sentencing is in August. One more thing to go up, so get ready if you are a New Jersey American Water Company customer. They are asking regulators to allow them to charge a 12% increase. Levon Putney has more.
5: The utilities administrators say they want the added income to help pay for upgrades to get rid of old lead service lines and to filter out lead, forever chemicals, and other toxins from their system. Natural Resources Defense Council's New Jersey attorney Larry Levine says a crunch of the numbers show the average homeowner's water bill would jump to about $94 a month if the state's Board of Public Utilities approved the proposed 12% rate hike. I'm Levon Putney.
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6: This is Layla Ali, undefeated world champion, Hall of Fame boxer, wellness advocate, and CEO of Layla Ali Lifestyle. My father, Muhammad Ali, was more than a champion in the ring. He was a global voice for courage, conviction, faith, and justice. The Muhammad Ali Center celebrates his life, his principles, and his willingness to stand for something bigger than himself, reminding us of the power of purpose.

0: 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I'm Layla Ali, and my history lives here.
1: I'm Bill Black with another Bet You Didn't Know music fact. 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
11: BIN News This Hour, I'm Andrea Coleman. Coming up, an official cause of death has been released for a Black influencer who died earlier this year. A jury finds a doctor in hospital were negligent in the death of a trailblazing Black actor. Plus,
12: all we want as a Black and brown community is justice. No, but where do we go to get that?
11: Convictions have been overturned and a new trial ordered in the case involving the death of Elijah McClain. Now, Amber, we understand a cause of death has been determined in the case of influencer Ashley Janae. What can you tell us about that?
13: Well, Andrea, Tanzanian authorities have officially ruled the 31-year-old Black content creator died by suicide. Janae, whose real name was Ashley Robinson, died on April 9th while on a trip to Africa with her fiancé. Robinson reportedly died at a hospital after being found unconscious in her villa following her birthday celebration and marriage proposal from her boyfriend. Meanwhile, we are hearing from Robinson's fiancé, Joe McCann, who, after her death, talked to police as a witness but was not considered a suspect. McCann has released a statement expressing his continued love for Robinson and his grief over her passing. Andrea?
11: Thank you, Amber. A New Mexico hospital is being ordered to pay the family of Star Trek star Nichelle Nichols $13 million after being found negligent in her death. Gila Regional Medical Center in Silver City determined Nichols died in July of 22 from heart failure, but the family sued 3 years later, claiming doctors failed to diagnose and treat her before her death. Nichols played Lieutenant Uhura in the original Star Trek television series in the 1960s. Friends and supporters of Elijah McClain are voicing frustration. This after two former Colorado paramedics convicted of criminally negligent homicide in McClain's death will get a new trial. Community activists who have followed the case for years are trying to understand the decision.
12: I hope that when that new trial happens, that those paramedics get what they deserve, and I hope the community gets justice.
11: The Colorado Court of Appeals reversed their convictions yesterday. McClain, who is Black, was walking home in Aurora in 2019 when he was confronted by police and forcibly restrained him after receiving a suspicious person call. Paramedics Jeremy Cooper and Peter Kuchuniak injected McClain with the sedative ketamine and he went into cardiac arrest. McClain died 3 days later. They were convicted on charges of criminally negligent homicide in 2023, but the Court of Appeals says the jury needed additional information. We wrap the week spotlighting a beautiful story of Black genius and creativity. Black Seattle, Washington 12th grader Kamira Johnson is this year's winner of the Doodle for Google contest. The theme of this year's contest was My Superpower Is, to which Johnson responded with a beautiful drawing highlighting Black hair. Yesterday on the Today Show, she spoke of the impact she hopes her drawing will make.
14: I think the dream with everything that I make, and especially for work that I make that's centered around my culture, is for a little Black girl who was once like me to look at this and feel inspired. Or really for anybody to look at this and feel inspired to live in their own skin, express themselves, and be who they are.
11: Along with bragging rights, Johnson will also receive a $55,000 scholarship and a $50,000 prize for her school. This is BIN News This Hour. Be sure to follow us wherever you get your podcasts. I'm Andrea Coleman on the Black Information Network, home of Black News First.
15: Here's what's trending this hour. A mass shooting at the Old West End Festival in Toledo, Ohio, Saturday evening. 12 shooting victims, 2 in critical condition. It's unclear what sparked the shooting. Day 3 in the trial of Black Texas high schooler Carmelo Anthony. 19-year-old Anthony is accused of stabbing 17-year-old Austin Metcalf with a pocket knife at a track meet 2 years ago. And the Tonys are set for this weekend, hosted by Pink. Megan Thee Stallion is also among other presenters. I'm Esther Dillard, and that's what's trending.
0: Sports on the Black Information Network.
5: The Cleveland Browns are welcoming their latest addition to the practice field. Jared Verse joined the team for the first time following a trade from the Los Angeles Rams. The edge rusher said he is not trying to fill Myles Garrett's shoes, who went to L.A. and a blockbuster deal.
7: Shedeur Sanders to Harold Fadden, a gain of 25.
5: Head coach Todd Monken said he's looking forward to an upcoming meeting with Deion Sanders, the father of Shedeur Sanders, who is battling for Cleveland's starting quarterback job.
10: He comes in averaging over 21 points per game.
5: Victor Wembanyama and the Spurs are locked in a heated battle with Jalen Brunson's Knicks.
16: David versus Goliath? Who's David? The Knicks?
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17: Wemby will be the youngest player to win the NBA championship, am I right? Big Body Brunson? If he leads this Knicks team to win the NBA championship?
16: I'm okay with, like, Brunson is that dude.
17: What I've been saying out of Big Body Brunson has been nothing but great.
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15: The Black Information Network. Here are your top stories. An LAPD internal affairs report says they found evidence of a law enforcement gang. More pushback from black voters living in states where redistricting is happening. And black Democratic House leader Hakeem Jeffries blasts President Trump's recent announcement that he will nominate Acting Attorney General Todd Blanche to serve in the role permanently.
18: He's not qualified to be the deputy attorney general, the acting attorney general, and he certainly is not qualified to be the United States Attorney General. Particular position is to serve as the people's lawyer. Todd Blanche has been acting like Donald Trump's lawyer, which was his former position, but he has failed to transition in terms of behaving in the best interest of the American people.
15: Trump announced the decision during a private White House event Wednesday night. Blanche took over as acting attorney general in early April after Trump fired Attorney General Pam Bondi. Ohio State University has reached a $100 million settlement with nearly 300 former students who had accused the school's campus doctor, Richard Strauss, of sexually assaulting them decades ago. The abuses occurred between 1978 and 1998. Most of the victims were athletes. Many of them are black. OSU's president, Ravi Belamkonda, spoke to the media.
19: The survivors of the Strauss abuse are all Buckeyes. I will always be a part of our family and our community, and I firmly believe that. We continue to be very grateful to them for their courage in coming forward, and reaching a final resolution is very important to us and is an important step forward.
15: Strauss left the university in 1998 after an internal investigation found evidence of sexual abuse. Strauss died in 2005. Meantime, federal officials are accusing two researchers with the National Institutes of Health of trying to smuggle monkeypox through the Detroit Metropolitan Airport. KECI reports the two were traveling on January 25th from the Republic of Congo, where a monkeypox outbreak was underway. Officials stopped them after they noticed a large black case. They found 113 vials inside styrofoam coolers. The FBI has tested 20 of those vials, and most of them contain deactivated monkeypox virus. The NIH says the matter is still under investigation and it is cooperating with law enforcement. Four House Republicans broke with their party this week, voting to limit President Trump's war powers over Iran. Black Florida Congressman Byron Donalds was not among them. The gubernatorial candidate is standing firmly behind the president on Iran, and here's what he had to say.
20: He's not one for long-term military engagement. Even when this thing started, even some people were thinking, oh, it's going to be World War III. I'm like, then you don't know Donald Trump.
15: Donalds says negotiations with Iranian leaders are complicated, arguing that Sharia law permits deception as a tactic at the bargaining table. Even if the Senate approves the War Powers Resolution, President Trump is not expecting to sign it into law. I'm Esther Dillard on your home for Black News First, the Black Information Network.
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2: Lil Jeezy is putting his story front and center in a powerful new way. The Atlanta rapper recently hosted a special screening for his Legend of the Snowman Against All Odds interview with Don Lemon, giving fans an inside look at his journey and legacy. The event featured the full conversation, highlighting Jeezy's career, personal growth, and evolution beyond music. While Don Lemon wasn't in attendance, he did share a video message praising Jeezy's impact on hip-hop culture. And Memphis rapper Big 30 has been granted pretrial release in the high-profile kidnapping and robbery case tied to Gucci Mane. A judge reversed an earlier decision that kept him behind bars, ruling that prosecutors failed to prove he was a flight risk or a danger to the community. Big 30, whose real name is Rodney Wright Jr., is one of nine defendants accused of a January incident at a Dallas recording studio where investigators say Gucci Mane was robbed and forced to sign paperwork at gunpoint. He and the other defendants have pleaded not guilty, and the case is now headed toward trial, scheduled for early July. With the latest in entertainment at 17 and 47 minutes past each hour, I'm Bree Wood on the Black Information Network, your home for Black news first.
3: I'm Bill Black with another Bet You Didn't Know music fact. 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
4: A former New Orleans police officer sentenced to death for killing a fellow cop and the two children of a restaurant owner in 1995 is trying to get off of death row. Antoinette Frank, who's a Black woman, says she was pushed to help by her accomplice. And she's claiming traumatic childhood experiences all led her to committing the crime. She's asking for post-conviction relief, though the Louisiana AG says she's exhausted her chances in court. Here's Fox 8.
6: You know, the people who oppose the death penalty and the people who represent these particular defendants are going to do everything that they can to try and stop this execution from going forward.
4: Well, this is for my track stars. Disqualification overturned. You may remember that viral moment when Black student and athlete Nyan Brown of the Mallard Creek track team crossed the finish line and put his hand up in celebration, showing five fingers meant to represent five championship wins, according to his coach. Well, with that move, the judges disqualified the team, saying it was unsportsmanship-like conduct. Well, now the North Carolina High School Athletic Association Board of Directors have reversed that decision and have named the Mallards co-championship winners. Unfortunately, they're sharing the title, but in the track world, we know what's up.
5: A jury of 12 has been selected in the case against Carmelo Anthony, the Black teenager who claims he was defending himself when a white teen was stabbed at a track meet. It happened after eyewitnesses say Anthony was running from the rain and stood under an opposing team's tent. Advocates for Anthony are already raising issues. The jury selected, not a Black person in sight, leading some critics to question if the trial will be fair. And a Black woman and mom from Florida is warning parents about e-bikes after her son and daughter ended up getting seriously hurt. They were riding together even though they weren't supposed to be, and moments later, they crashed. He had a swelling on his brain and ended up having to get surgery. Now she's sharing her story so other moms know how dangerous these bikes can be. Here's News 4 Jax.
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8: Senate Republicans are working to determine how to handle a Democratic amendment that would put an end to the Trump administration's proposed anti-weaponization fund. Senate Democratic leader Chuck Schumer offered the amendment to the GOP's $70 billion budget reconciliation package to fund an immigration crackdown. Lawmakers began voting on the amendments to the bill in a vote-a-rama session that was expected to end in a vote on passage of the bill later in the day. But work stalled on the floor after several Republicans battled over how to vote on the proposal. And now this, advocacy groups are suing the Department of Education over its student loan borrowing limits. The American Academy of Physician Associates and the PA Education Association's lawsuit alleged the department's impending rule change on the borrowing cap for PA students is unlawful. And that's your Washington Roundup. I'm Mike Moore on your home for 24/7 News, the Black Information Network.
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10: My name is Mary Akins Affle in Baltimore, Maryland. I often brag about the superior quality of BIN's precise news with its clear enunciation and prominent sponsors, as well as the insightful opinions presented by Roland S. Martin. Thank you.
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11: If flying already feels more expensive this summer, you're not imagining it.
4: A new airline ranking just named Delta the best airline in America again, followed by United and Southwest. But behind those rankings is a bigger money story hitting travelers right now, rising costs. Experts say airlines are putting more focus on price this year because jet fuel costs are climbing during the Iran conflict. And that means higher ticket prices, more baggage fees, and more pressure on families already trying to afford summer travel. For a lot of Black families, especially vacation and family reunions, those are already expensive enough. Now people are having to budget even harder just to visit loved ones, take kids on trips, or just get home for the holidays. And while airlines are making billions, consumers are asking a question. If we're paying more, are we actually getting better service for our money? With Money News at 24 and 54 minutes past each hour, I'm Mimi Brown on your home for Black News First, the Black Information Network.
0: I'm Esther Dillard with BIN News Now. A mass shooting at a festival in Toledo, Ohio. Police say when they arrived at the scene this Saturday evening, they found 12 shooting victims.
11: Officers were quick to respond. They were right there when the shots were coming out. Appears as though there was at least two shooters. They were probably shooting at each other.
0: Two victims are in critical condition. Toledo's Old West End Festival is a popular annual two-day celebration that draws large crowds. It's unclear what sparked the shootout. Day three of the Carmelo Anthony trial in Texas, and the prosecution called a number of teenage witnesses. 19-year-old Anthony is accused of stabbing 17-year-old Austin Metcalf with a pocket knife during a track meet 2 years ago. Defense lawyers say it was self-defense. Prosecutors paint the stabbing as a sneak attack. And the Tonys are set for this weekend, hosted by Pink. Megan Thee Stallion is also among presenters. Get BIN News Now on demand 24/7 on the iHeartRadio app.
12: I'm Vanessa Tyler on the Black Information Network, your home for Black News First. A legal twist in the case involving the death of an innocent Black man.
13: Hey, stop right there. Stop. Stop.
12: That's Elijah McClain minding his business, stopped in 2019 by Aurora, Colorado white cops.
13: Stop. I have a right to stop you because you're being suspicious.
12: Cops not only took the 23-year-old to the ground with a chokehold, but called the paramedics who injected him with a sedative ketamine in a case forced to trial years later in 2023 after community outrage. One cop and the paramedics were found guilty of the innocent man's death. The stunner? The homicide convictions against the paramedics have been reversed by a Colorado appeals court due to jury instructions. The case against the paramedics now goes back to a lower court for a retrial. Two cops in the case were acquitted, and one was put on a part-time work release program. A Black mother will never get this out of her head, watching her two children drown. 12-year-old King Scott and his sister, 10-year-old Lola Scott, accidentally went into the deeper end of an Alabama creek last weekend. Reports are there was a drop-off and the siblings could not swim. A 14-year-old brother was rescued. The entire family could not swim. Their mother, Lolisa Hood, has to live with the agony of being able to save one but not the other two. It happened at the Turkey Creek Nature Preserve in Pinson. Jefferson County Sheriff officials say they got there as soon as they could.
14: Deputies and fire personnel, along with citizens, started looking for the children. They were discovered and they were taken to Children's Hospital. Well, unfortunately, they were pronounced deceased.
12: The family has set up a GoFundMe to help with expenses. You know of driving while Black? How about sipping coffee while Black? Which is what nurse Lily Suwa was doing, sitting in her SUV on a residential street before going in to care for her in-home patient, when a man walked up and the inquisition began.
15: Is it because you see that I'm Black?
16: No, I have nothing wrong with it.
15: You think maybe because I'm Black she could be a criminal?
16: No, absolutely not.
15: Was that why you walked to me?
16: Absolutely not.
12: The man, who described himself as Chinese, claims he would never discriminate. Ms. Suwa informed him it was a public street and he was harassing her. She threatened to call the cops. Instead, she posted the video, which went viral. Have you seen the Doodle Google winning entry featuring several Black girls and their beautiful hair? The artist, high school student Kamira Johnson, is ecstatic over her win.
17: Being black, growing up with a lot of pride in my hair, I'd say the biggest inspiration, however, is my mom. When I was a little kid, I'd go to preschool, and every single week I'd have a new hairstyle, whether it's braids, afro puffs, etc. And she just really taught me to love my hair and love my culture.
12: By winning the competition open to students, she wins a $55,000 college scholarship. I'm Vanessa Tyler on the Black Information Network, your home for Black News First.
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18: I'm Bill Black with another Bet You Didn't Know music fact. Remember when we were kids, there was a story about the little engine that could? Well, this is a story about the little beat that did. Let me explain. I get

0: times platinum. 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I'm Bill Black, and that's another Bet You Didn't Know music fact on the Black Information Network.
1: I'm Vanessa Tyler, New York's BIN 1600, your home for Black News First. Police have the bodies. Two men, two different murder scenes, likely no connection, both in the Bronx. One on the Grand Concourse near 181st Street, shot in the chest and groin. The other in a Longfellow Avenue apartment building, that victim was knifed. What's unusual is not immediately knowing who they are. Neither man had ID. Police say a lanky suspect with a heavy beard was seen on surveillance, leaving the knifing scene in the apartment on Longfellow. Newark Mayor Ross Baraka is scaling back his cops in front of Delaney Hall after restoring the peace. Mayor Baraka says since Newark police stepped in to calm things down, arrests have dropped from 80 to just 3. But he says it's time for the immigration detention facility to take care of itself, adding it's not Newark's responsibility to secure the private facility. Newark police will continue with public safety and traffic management. Atlantic City's Mayor Marty Small is suing the county prosecutor who pursued that child abuse charge against him in a case where his teenage daughter accused both of her parents of physical abuse in a family feud reportedly over a boyfriend her parents didn't like. But Mayor Small says this was more than that, claiming prosecutor William Reynolds was conspiring with certain politicians to try and get him out of office. The black mayor has run the city for more than 6.5 years. The man who ran his car through a Long Island nail salon plans to appeal his guilty verdict. 66-year-old Stephen Schwally killed 4 people and injured dozens in that Deer Park crash in 2024. He has not been in court after suffering a heart attack last month, and his lawyer says he knows why.
2: He had the heart attack because of the lies that he heard in that courtroom.
1: Jurors saw a video of Schwally buying alcohol just hours before plowing into the Hawaii Nail Spa at 80 miles per hour. One of the victims killed was an off-duty NYPD officer. His sentencing is in August. One more thing to go up, so get ready if you are a New Jersey American Water Company customer. They are asking regulators to allow them to charge a 12% increase. Levon Putney has more.
3: The utilities administrators say they want the added income to help pay for upgrades to get rid of old lead service lines and to filter out lead, forever chemicals, and other toxins from their system. Natural Resources Defense Council's New Jersey attorney Larry Levine says a crunch of the numbers show the average homeowner's water bill would jump to about $94 a month if the state's Board of Public Utilities approved the proposed 12% rate hike. I'm Levon Putney.
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6: Remember how the 14-year-old version of yourself felt? 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
9: Happens here.
11: The Justice Department is investigating Arizona State University's DEI practices. The DOJ will review whether the university's policies led to illegal discrimination.
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12: BIN News This Hour, I'm Andrea Coleman. Coming up, an official cause of death has been released for a Black influencer who died earlier this year. A jury finds a doctor in hospital were negligent in the death of a trailblazing Black actor. Plus,
13: all we want as a Black and Brown community is justice. No, but where do we go to get that?
12: Convictions have been overturned and a new trial ordered in the case involving the death of Elijah McClain. Now, Amber, we understand a cause of death has been determined in the case of influencer Ashley Janae. What can you tell us about that?
14: Well, Andrea, Tanzanian authorities have officially ruled the 31-year-old Black content creator died by suicide. Janae, whose real name was Ashley Robinson, died on April 9th while on a trip to Africa with her fiancé. Robinson reportedly died at a hospital after being found unconscious in her villa following her birthday celebration and marriage proposal from her boyfriend. Meanwhile, we are hearing from Robinson's fiancé, Joe McCann, who, after her death, talked to police as a witness but was not considered a suspect. McCann has released a statement expressing his continued love for Robinson and his grief over her passing. Andrea?
12: Thank you, Amber. A New Mexico hospital is being ordered to pay the family of Star Trek star Nichelle Nichols $13 million after being found negligent in her death. Gila Regional Medical Center in Silver City determined Nichols died in July of 22 from heart failure, but the family sued 3 years later, claiming doctors failed to diagnose and treat her before her death. Nichols played Lieutenant Uhura in the original Star Trek television series in the 1960s. Friends and supporters of Elijah McClain are voicing frustration. This after two former Colorado paramedics convicted of criminally negligent homicide in McClain's death will get a new trial. Community activists who have followed the case for years are trying to understand the decision.
13: I hope that when that new trial happens, that those paramedics get what they deserve, and I hope the community gets justice.
12: The Colorado Court of Appeals reversed their convictions yesterday. McClain, who is Black, was walking home in Aurora in 2019 when he was confronted by police and forcibly restrained him after receiving a suspicious person call. Paramedics Jeremy Cooper and Peter Kachuniak injected McClain with the sedative ketamine and he went into cardiac arrest. McClain died 3 days later. They were convicted on charges of criminally negligent homicide in 2023, but the Court of Appeals says the jury needed additional information. We wrap the week spotlighting a beautiful story.

0: and a $50,000 prize for her school. This is BIN News This Hour. 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I'm Andrea Coleman on the Black Information Network, home of Black News First.
1: Here's what's trending this hour. A mass shooting at the Old West End Festival in Toledo, Ohio, Saturday evening. 12 shooting victims, 2 in critical condition. It's unclear what sparked the shooting. Day 3 in the trial of Black Texas high schooler Carmelo Anthony. 19-year-old Anthony is accused of stabbing 17-year-old Austin Metcalf with a pocket knife at a track meet 2 years ago. And the Tonys are set for this weekend, hosted by Pink. Megan Thee Stallion is also among other presenters. I'm Esther Dillard, and that's what's trending.
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3: I'm Ree Harris, in for Morgan Wood. The first Gospel Music Award show in the country is honoring gospel artists, writers, and producers. The Stella Awards is now in its 41st year. The Johnson C. Smith University Choir is nominated for a Stella Award in the category of HBCU Choir of the Year. 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

0: Clemson C. Smith University Choir has a lot of competition for the prestigious Stellar Award, including other nominees for HBCU's Choir of the Year. The competition includes the Texas College Choir, the Southern University Gospel Choir, and the Claflin University Concert Choir. 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
4: The opinions, beliefs, and viewpoints expressed in this commentary are those of the author and do not necessarily represent those of BIN and its founding partners and employees. Now it's time to bring the funk with Roland S. Martin.
5: Here's a question I often pose to people when I am speaking. Who are you competing with? What I mean by that is, what drives you? What is most important? I've come across a lot of folks in my career, and they often will talk about what somebody else is earning, what somebody else has, what type of cars and houses and things along those lines. And my response is always the same. I really don't care what somebody else earns or makes. I really don't care what deal someone else got. I don't see myself as competing with them. Because what makes me tick, what makes me focus, is what I am doing, who I am doing the work for. When I look at media folks, especially African-Americans who sign multi-million dollar deals, that's great. That's them. Doesn't bother me one bit because I'm not measuring myself against them. What I actually measure myself against is what are the skills that God has blessed me with and how am I maximizing them to the best of my ability? How am I touching people with the news and information that we produce every single day through Roland Martin Unfiltered, Black Star Network, these commentaries? How can I encourage people, educate people, enlighten people, inform people? See, that's the measurement. Because the reality is the money, the things, the cars, the houses, private jets, all of that, that's not

0: what people will remember. They will remember how you touch their lives. I'm Roland Martin on the Black Information Network.
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3: On your home for 24/7 news, the Black Information Network. Here are your top stories. Two black children drown on a family outing in Alabama. We hear from the mother who tried to save them. LA's black mayor, Karen Bass, will advance to a runoff after heavy support from voters this week. And black history is the focus for educators in New Jersey as hundreds come together for the New Jersey Amistad Summer Institute in 2026.
4: New Jersey became the first state in the nation to create a commission of this kind, one that requires that the narrative of Africans and African Americans are included in the curriculum, K-12 curriculum, in all subject areas.
3: Dr. Patrick Lamy is the executive director of the New Jersey Amistad Commission, a body with a mandate that reaches all 600 school districts, all 100,000 teachers, and more than 2.4 million students across the state.
4: Only three have the Amistad badge in terms of a formal Amistad Commission in New Jersey, New York, and Illinois. All the others have some kind of guidance.
3: New Jersey was the first passing that law back in 2002. Today, 17 states have similar legislation on the books, but only three have a formal Amistad Commission. Lamy says despite a politically charged climate around teaching black history, educators across New Jersey are showing up in numbers never seen before.
4: And as of this morning, we have 360 New Jersey educators registered for it. Until 2023, we've never exceeded 100 at a single event. So this is a big deal.
3: The free three-day institute runs July 28th through the 30th at Kane University in Union, New Jersey. Lamy says teachers get real tools, real connections, and curriculum designed for every grade level and every subject area. He says teachers for K through 8th grade are driving this year's record turnout.
4: We created a program where we structured the sessions tailored for teachers who are in the K through 5 space so that all the work that they're experiencing is tailored to the audiences that are in front of them. We also structured the work to focus on grades 6 to 8 and also for grades 9 to 12. And that was done intentionally because not every lesson, whether it's geography or African civilization, is taught in the same way because the audiences are different.
3: And although Lamy says he's deeply passionate about this mission, when he left academia to lead the commission, something made him pause. A personal revelation about his own education that he says changed everything.
4: But I realized when this opportunity came up that I had never had an official African-American studies course in my entire life.
3: You'll hear more on why that moment motivates him even more to do this work this Sunday on The Black Perspective at 9 a.m. and 9 p.m. Eastern. To register for the 2026 Amistad Summer Institute before spots run out, go to nj.gov and search for Amistad Summer Institute. I'm Esther Dillard on your home for Black News First, the Black Information Network.
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8: If flying already feels more expensive this summer, you're not imagining it. A new airline ranking just named Delta the best airline in America again, followed by United and Southwest. But behind those rankings is a bigger money story hitting travelers right now, rising costs. Experts say airlines are putting more focus on price this year because jet fuel costs are climbing during the Iran conflict. And that means higher ticket prices, more baggage fees, and more pressure on families already trying to afford summer travel. For a lot of black families, especially vacation and family reunions, those are already expensive enough. Now people are having to budget even harder just to visit loved ones, take kids on trips, or just get home for the holidays. And while airlines are making billions, consumers are asking a question. If we're paying more, are we actually getting better service for our money? With Money News at 24 and 54 minutes past each hour, I'm Mimi Brown on your home for Black News First, the Black Information Network.
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9: To Charleston, South Carolina, where the descendants of enslaved Africans, members of the Charleston Reparations Task Force, local Black Lives Matter, and the Gullah Geechee community are all demanding the transfer of 7,000 acres of former plantation land that is currently being used for tourism to be transferred to the descendants of those people who were enslaved on those lands. Advocates want the land to be held in stewardship, which basically means someone would be a caretaker of the land rather than it solely being a private asset for the benefit of the community and future generations. A Louisiana federal court will review the state's newly redrawn congressional map. The hearing is set for June 17th. Now, this comes as another state Supreme Court upheld a new law that eliminated the position of a formerly incarcerated Black man that was elected to the criminal clerk of court position. Calvin Duncan vowed to make positive changes. Now, this is a huge issue because a candidate won election by a large margin, and then the office won was abolished by lawmakers.
3: To Mississippi, where Special Judge Barry Ford called for a redo election for a Hinds County supervisor seat. Here's the Black judge during the proceedings via WJTV.
10: All District 2 machines and our reports showing machine serial numbers were missing. Machine tape beginning and end tape were missing. That's a serious problem in an election, and an election is supposed to be fair.
3: This ended up in court after David Archie challenged the election results and the way the election was run. No word yet on when the new election will take place, but WJTV says only Archie and challenger Anthony Smith will be allowed on the ballot. And L.A. incumbent mayor Karen Bass is headed to the November general election, according to NBC News.
11: We know what a city we have and what a city we can be.
3: The Black candidate either will be going up against Councilmember Nithya Raman or reality star Spencer Pratt.
9: I'm Tammy Eswick, along with Esther Dillard on your home for Black News First, the Black Information Network. Now, here's your Healthy Minute.
12: 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And that's your Healthy Minute. I'm Mike Eilen on the Black Information Network.

0: For more than five decades, Sesame Street has been a beloved children's program, teaching kids lessons about friendship, kindness, and learning.
1: Greetings, I am the Count.
0: From the beginning, the show included African-American actors in key roles, offering positive representation. Gordon, played by actor Matt Robinson, was one of the first black male characters on a children's show.
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0: His role highlighted the importance of family, education, and community for kids of all backgrounds. Sesame Street not only taught numbers and letters, but also celebrated black culture. It helped show all children, no matter their race, could learn, grow, succeed. So the next time you watch Sesame Street, remember the lasting impact it had on the educational training of black children to see themselves as smart, capable, worthy of learning. It's not just a show, it's history in the making. I'm Vanessa Tyler on the Black Information Network.
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5: I'm Esther Dillard with BIN News Now. A mass shooting at a festival in Toledo, Ohio. Police say when they arrived at the scene this Saturday evening, they found 12 shooting victims.
6: Officers were quick to respond. They were right there when the shots were coming out. Appears as though there was at least two shooters. They were probably shooting at each other.
5: Two victims are in critical condition. Toledo's Old West End Festival is a popular annual two-day celebration that draws large crowds. It's unclear what sparked the shootout. Day three of the Carmelo Anthony trial in Texas, and the prosecution called a number of teenage witnesses. 19-year-old Anthony is accused of stabbing 17-year-old Austin Metcalf with a pocket knife during a track meet 2 years ago. Defense lawyers say it was self-defense. Prosecutors paint the stabbing as a sneak attack. And the Tonys are set for this weekend, hosted by Pink. Megan Thee Stallion is also among presenters. Get BIN News Now on demand, 24/7 on the iHeartRadio app.
7: I'm Kevin Brown on your home for 24/7 News, the Black Information Network. Just days into the start of the hurricane season, Global Empowerment Mission is launching a statewide emergency preparedness drive. Spokesperson Alistair Kienge says they're giving out hurricane disaster kits in eight counties, including Broward and Miami-Dade.
8: We've chosen underserved communities because everything is expensive right now, and we're trying to help offset the cost.
7: More than 3,000 pallets of critical supplies are stored and ready to deploy. They're giving out disaster kits to anyone in need in eight counties, including Miami-Dade and Broward. With school letting out this month for many, a sleep specialist is weighing in on how to handle bedtime for children. Dr. Brian Chan with the Cleveland Clinic says if a child is involved in sports and activities, it's best to keep a consistent bedtime schedule. But if the child doesn't have as much going on this summer, it's okay to be more flexible.
9: Kids at different stages of their life may go to bed and wake up naturally at different times. Younger kids generally wake up earlier. Older kids, teenagers, generally sleep in later. Do they need a schedule? That really depends on what they have going on in the summertime.
7: He emphasizes it's still important children get their recommended hours of sleep, which varies by age. He recommends using blackout curtains if a child has trouble falling asleep because it's light out later in the summer. Big 30 has been granted pretrial release in the Gucci Mane robbery and kidnapping case after being initially deemed a flight risk and held without bond. A judge reversed the ruling, citing the government failed to establish Big 30 as a flight risk. The rapper was initially granted a $100,000 bond, but federal prosecutors argued he should be held until trial due to a pending record label deal that could enable him to flee. Big 30, along with Pusheisty's dad and others, faced charges related to the kidnapping and robbery of Gucci Mane in January. The trial date is set for January 6th. The National Black Church Initiative, NBCI, announced its support for expanding research capacity at historically black colleges and universities, following Howard University's expected Research One designation. NBCI and the American Clinical Health Disparities Commission are exploring collaborations with HBCUs to enhance faith-based participation in clinical research. Howard University is poised to be the first HBCU to receive an R1 designation, potentially increasing research funding and faculty recruitment opportunities. The revised Carnegie classification system may allow more HBCUs to pursue R1 status by emphasizing doctoral degrees in any field and research expenditures. Efforts to strengthen the research infrastructure at HBCUs, including Howard University's leadership and the University-affiliated research center, aim to advance research initiatives and address disparities in healthcare. President Trump is dismissing public frustration over the expensive price tag for NBA Finals tickets. The cheapest tickets to Game 3 of the NBA Finals are going for more than $8,000 on secondary ticket markets, sparking complaints about the rising price of attending games in person. Trump is slated to attend that game, which will be played at Madison Square Garden. And for those who can't afford to go, he told reporters they can watch it on TV. According to the president, it's sort of semi-free to watch it on television, and that's the way life goes. I'm Kevin Brown on your home for Black News First, the Black Information Network. Welcome to the journey around America where we visit iconic locations connected to Black history. Today, we head to Harlem, New York, where the legendary Apollo Theater stands as a symbol of African American culture. The Apollo Theater opened its doors in 1914 as a burlesque theater, but soon became the premier showplace for live musical entertainment. The theater became famous for Amateur Night, a weekly talent show that launched the careers of stars like Lauryn Hill and the Jackson 5.
10: Osiris, ending at the ISIS. If you talk to females, it's just hanging out the ISIS.
7: Audiences at the Apollo became known for cheering or booing performers on stage.
11: Y'all making people walk off stage tonight.
7: The slogan, "Be good or be gone," became the theater's motto. Over the years, the Apollo Theater hosted many memorable events in Black music history. The Apollo Theater, a place where dreams are born, legends are made, and history is written. For the Black Information Network, I'm Kevin Brown.
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7: I'm Mike Stevens on your home for Black News First, the Black Information Network. There's a renewed focus in an unsolved 1999 homicide in Atlanta. African-American Elandra Royal was just 5 years old when her mother was shot to death.
13: One night she's there, smiling, laughing, and being your mom. And the next morning she's gone. Along the way, I heard countless stories from people who knew and loved her. They spoke of her kindness, her warmth, and the love she gave to those around her.
7: Well, now that woman, the daughter, is an Atlanta police officer and still looking for answers.
13: You can help others, but when you can't get the answers for yourself, it really hurts. So that's why it's so important to me, because I want the justice.
7: The suspect was known to be a mechanic at the time of the murder. So when someone loses everything, that's when community can mean the most. Rayvon Bagley had just come home from work recently when he smelled smoke and escaped with only the clothes he was wearing.
14: My brother, he works overnight. He literally walked in the door, had his keys, put his keys and wallet down, went to the restroom, and maybe within like 3 or 4 minutes, he said he started smelling a particular type of smell of smoke.
7: The brother tells Wavy News 10 Television Rayvon lost personal belongings and irreplaceable photos of their late older brother.
14: Ray don't ask anybody for anything. He won't even ask you for a penny. That's the type of person he is. I really can't imagine what he's going through. I try to give him as much encouragement as I can. But, you know, during the situation, in my mind, how much encouragement can you give when you've lost everything?
7: A GoFundMe has been set up to help him recover, and he says the family's also accepting care packages. A black man accused of trying to board an airplane at Sacramento International Airport with an explosive and 5 cell phones has been charged. Kimani Asayande Jones is charged with unlawfully possessing explosive materials in an airport. The 49-year-old was arrested after investigators say he tried to get on an American Airlines flight to Charlotte. TSA agents then looked inside his backpack and allegedly found a knife, other bladed weapons, zip ties, a butane torch lighter, and a homemade explosive device. And the city of Chicago is partnering with the YMCA to launch a new summer program for teenagers. The Get Summer Program will provide young people, many of them black, ages 12 to 18, with free memberships at 7 YMCA locations across the city. The program will run from June 8th through the end of August. It aims to expand access to safe, welcoming spaces where young people can stay active, build community, and forge lasting connections throughout the summer. For more stories of interest to the black community, log on to BINnews.com. 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I'm Mike Stevens on your home for Black News First, the Black Information Network.
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1: Most people know about Restaurant Week, but not everyone knows there's a Black Restaurant Week born in Houston, Texas in 2016 and is now spreading to cities across the country. It's more than just menus. It's a movement.
2: And so we really want to create something that was more all-inclusive to the creative things we were seeing happening in the food scene.
1: That's one of the three founders, Fallon Farrell.
2: As we've grown through the years, we've literally watched businesses start off as like a pop-up food tent and now having like two or three locations.
1: From soul food kitchens to hidden gem caterers, Black Restaurant Week shines a light where it's long been missing. It's helped generate tens of millions of dollars for Black-owned businesses, keeping legacies alive and creating new ones. And it's part of Black history still being written every time a diner takes that first bite. I'm Esther Dillard for the Black Information Network.
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6: 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Iranian state media reports they're ending negotiations.
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8: A group of white supremacists marched through Virginia Beach. This weekend, members of the original Black Panther Party did the same.
9: What happens next? A teenage girl found hanging from a tree is sparking suspicion and anger in the Black community. Many are questioning the circumstances and the lack of investigation.
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11: BIN News This Hour, I'm Andrea Coleman. Coming up, an official cause of death has been released for a Black influencer who died earlier this year. A jury finds a doctor in hospital were negligent in the death of a trailblazing Black actor. Plus,
12: all we want as a Black and Brown community is justice. No, but where do we go to get that?
11: Convictions have been overturned and a new trial ordered in the case involving the death of Elijah McClain. Now, Amber, we understand a cause of death has been determined in the case of influencer Ashley Janae. What can you tell us about that?
13: Well, Andrea, Tanzanian authorities have officially ruled the 31-year-old Black content creator died by suicide. Janae, whose real name was Ashley Robinson, died on April 9th while on a trip to Africa with her fiancé. Robinson reportedly died at a hospital after being found unconscious in her villa following her birthday celebration and marriage proposal from her boyfriend. Meanwhile, we are hearing from Robinson's fiancé, Joe McCann, who, after her death, talked to police as a witness but was not considered a suspect. McCann has released a statement expressing his continued love for Robinson and his grief over her passing. Andrea?
11: Thank you, Amber. A New Mexico hospital is being ordered to pay the family of Star Trek star Nichelle Nichols $13 million after being found negligent in her death. Gila Regional Medical Center in Silver City determined Nichols died in July of 22 from heart failure, but the family sued 3 years later, claiming doctors failed to diagnose and treat her before her death. Nichols played Lieutenant Uhura in the original Star Trek television series in the 1960s. Friends and supporters of Elijah McClain are voicing frustration. This after two former Colorado paramedics convicted of criminally negligent homicide in McClain's death will get a new trial. Community activists who have followed the case for years are trying to understand the decision.
12: I hope that when that new trial happens, that those paramedics get what they deserve, and I hope the community gets justice.
11: The Colorado Court of Appeals reversed their convictions yesterday. McClain, who is Black, was walking home in Aurora in 2019 when he was confronted by police and forcibly restrained him after receiving a suspicious person call. Paramedics Jeremy Cooper and Peter Kuchuniak injected McClain with the sedative ketamine and he went into cardiac arrest. McClain died 3 days later. They were convicted on charges of criminally negligent homicide in 2023, but the Court of Appeals says the jury needed additional information. We wrap the week spotlighting a beautiful story of Black genius and creativity. Black Seattle, Washington 12th grader Kamira Johnson is this year's winner of the Doodle for Google contest. The theme of this year's contest was My Superpower Is, to which Johnson responded with a beautiful drawing highlighting Black hair. Yesterday on the Today Show, she spoke of the impact she hopes her drawing will make.
14: I think the dream with everything that I make, and especially for work that I make that centers around my culture, is for a little Black girl who was once like me to look at this and feel inspired. Or really for anybody to look at this and feel inspired to live in their own skin, express themselves, and be who they are.
11: Along with bragging rights, Johnson will also receive a $55,000 scholarship and a $50,000 prize for her school. This is BIN News This Hour. Be sure to follow us wherever you get your podcasts. I'm Andrea Coleman on the Black Information Network, home of Black News First.
15: Here's what's trending this hour. A mass shooting at the Old West End Festival in Toledo, Ohio, Saturday evening. 12 shooting victims, 2 in critical condition. It's unclear what sparked the shooting. Day 3 in the trial of Black Texas high schooler Carmelo Anthony. 19-year-old Anthony is accused of stabbing 17-year-old Austin Metcalf with a pocket knife at a track meet 2 years ago. And the Tonys are set for this weekend, hosted by Pink. Megan Thee Stallion is also among other presenters. I'm Esther Dillard, and that's what's trending.
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17: The Cleveland Browns are welcoming their latest addition to the practice field. Jared Verse joined the team for the first time following a trade from the Los Angeles Rams. The edge rusher said he is not trying to fill Myles Garrett's shoes, who went to L.A. and a blockbuster deal.
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17: Head coach Todd Monken said he's looking forward to an upcoming meeting with Deion Sanders, the father of Shedeur Sanders, who is battling for Cleveland's starting quarterback job.
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20: 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Who's David? The Knicks?
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21: 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If he leads this Knicks team to win the NBA championship?
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22: We're learning attorneys representing a South Carolina Black family who lost a family member in a shooting incident at a convenience store is pursuing a civil lawsuit. This suit comes after a recent verdict in the murder trial of 14-year-old Cyrus Carmack Belton.
23: State of South Carolina, County of Richland versus Chike Rick Chow. We, the jury, unanimously find the defendant, Chike Rick Chow, as to the charge of murder, not guilty.
22: The family of Cyrus expressed shock as Chike Rick Chow was found not guilty in the fatal shooting trial of the 14-year-old. The family, now connecting their loss to what they say are broader issues of violence and injustice, community members gathered to protest the verdict, expressing disbelief and disappointment in the outcome of the case.
9: Our next story is out of Denver, Colorado. Two former Colorado paramedics convicted of criminally negligent homicide in the death of Elijah McClain are getting a new trial. The Colorado Court of Appeals reversed their convictions. McClain, who is Black, was walking home in Aurora in 2019 when he was confronted by police. In response to a suspicion person call, he was forcibly restrained. Paramedics Jeremy Cooper and Peter Kachuniak injected McClain with a sedative ketamine, and he went into cardiac arrest. McClain died 3 days later. They were convicted of criminally negligent homicide in 2023, but the Court of Appeals says the jury needed additional information. Now to another court case, this one out of Philadelphia, Pennsylvania. That's where a former bouncer has been convicted of manslaughter and not the more serious charge of third-degree murder.
24: A jury found Kenneth Frye, who was Black, guilty of involuntary manslaughter in connection to the death of Eric Pope. Prosecutors said Fry, who worked as a bouncer at a lounge, was contracted through a private security company. Fry approached Pope and punched him in the face, knocking him unconscious. According to NBC 10, Pope was taken to the hospital for treatment and died from blunt force impact injuries to the head. The third-degree murder charge was reinstated in August of 2024. Fry's sentencing date has been set for late next month. I'm Mike Stevens on the Black Information Network.
1: News now on the NBA's investigation into the Los Angeles Clippers and star forward Kawhi Leonard. That investigation is said to be wrapping up. Recently, NBA Commissioner Adam Silver announced the independent investigation would be completed soon. A report claims Clippers owner Steve Ballmer tried to evade the NBA salary cap by having Leonard, who is black, sign an allegedly fraudulent $28 million endorsement deal with Aspiration Partners Incorporated. And finally, Juneteenth celebrations at Chavis Park will get underway on June 19th. Communities in eastern North Carolina are gearing up to celebrate Juneteenth with festivals and family activities honoring African-American freedom and culture. The city of Washington will host the Juneteenth Freedom Festival at BB Memorial Park June 19th. I'm Mike Moore, along with Nicole Deal, on your home for 24/7 News, the Black Information Network.
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25: 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You'd hear those records and they just felt good to you. Or like, I'll never forget, like, Queen's Another One Bites the Dust used to play on the black stations, as well as the pop stations and the rock stations. So to me, that's just like when music was just so good that like it just broke down partitions. 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
27: Lil Jeezy is putting his story front and center in a powerful new way. The Atlanta rapper recently hosted a special screening for his Legend of the Snowman Against All Odds interview with Don Lemon, giving fans an inside look at his journey and legacy. The event featured the full conversation, highlighting Jeezy's career, personal growth, and evolution beyond music. While Don Lemon wasn't in attendance, he did share a video message praising Jeezy's impact on hip-hop culture. And Memphis rapper Big 30 has been granted pretrial release in the high-profile kidnapping and robbery case tied to Gucci Mane. A judge reversed an earlier decision that kept him behind bars, ruling that prosecutors failed to prove he was a flight risk or a danger to the community. Big 30, whose real name is Rodney Wright Jr., is one of nine defendants accused of a January incident at a Dallas recording studio where investigators say Gucci Mane was robbed and forced to sign paperwork at gunpoint. He and the other defendants have pleaded not guilty, and the case is now headed toward trial, scheduled for early July. With the latest in entertainment at 17 and 47 minutes past each hour, I'm Bree Wood on the Black Information Network, your home for Black news first.
1: The United States Senate has had a total of 12 Black members, with the first being Hiram Rhodes Rebels, elected in 1870 during the Reconstruction era. Jim Crow and other disenfranchisement tactics led to a gap of nearly 90 years between the first and second U.S. Black senators. In 1992, Carol Moseley Braun became the first Black woman to serve in the U.S. Senate.
28: I don't know, maybe this is just my day to get to talk about race. Maybe I'm just lucky like that today.
1: President Kamala Harris became the second Black female to serve as a U.S. senator in 2017. Barack Obama was the fifth Black senator and the first to be elected president of the United States.
29: Race is an issue that I believe this
6: nation cannot afford to ignore right now.
7: While Georgia's Raphael Warnock is the latest black member of the U.S. Senate after his 2021 election. Black U.S. senators have made contributions to the country and paved the way for future generations of black leaders. And that's a fact. This is Mike Moore for the Black Information Network.
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12: Nicole Deal.
1: And I'm Mike Moore on your home for 24/7 News, the Black Information Network.
12: Two black men are being hunted by the FBI after escaping from a North Carolina jail. Authorities say 33-year-old Michael Miles and 21-year-old LaShawn Knoll are armed and dangerous. They went missing from the Vance County Jail around 2 p.m. on June 3rd.
13: Wake units, be advised of a jailbreak from an inmate from Vance County. It's going to be two black males heading towards the apartment on Young Street.
12: According to NBC News, the escape is raising questions about security issues at the jail, including reports of malfunctioning cell doors and inadequate supervision.
1: In predominantly black Detroit, Michigan, some residents say trash has been sitting at the curb for nearly a week. Priority Waste is apologizing for the trashy situation and vowing to get things back on track. But in the meantime, black residents like Dakovan Lynch says it stinks.
14: Like right now, the weather is heating up, so we can smell the trash from everybody. You know, like it smells horrible.
1: Priority Waste has been dealing with staffing issues and not enough trucks, but now the company says they are purchasing 198 rental trucks and training 28 new employees. President Donald Trump says California is taking too long to count ballots from the state's recent primary election.
15: I mean, they spend all that money on the machines, the big voting machines. They think it's going to be 7 or 8 days before we know who won the election.
1: In a post on Truth Social, Trump claims the Democrats are trying to steal the election and attacked what he calls very late and massive numbers of mail-in ballots.
12: And finally, Boston police are searching for a white man caught on video, allegedly trying to start a fire at the Museum of African American History, which is the oldest surviving black church building in the country. Investigators say the man took a box of Juneteenth materials off the porch and tried to set them on fire in an alley. Black Museum CEO Dr. Noel Trent called the act disturbing and deliberate, noting that the 200-year-old structure is vulnerable. I'm Nicole Deal, along with Mike Moore, on your home for Black News First, the Black Information Network. Your Washington Roundup is next.
1: President Trump is pushing for incoming acting director of National Intelligence Bill Pulte to start the process of cutting employees from the office. According to reports from the Wall Street Journal, Trump said the firings would be part of a shakeup to the U.S. intelligence community. Pulte was tapped to replace outgoing DNI Tulsi Gabbard, and he'll be responsible for overseeing 18 U.S. intelligence agencies, including the CIA and the National Security Agency. The Justice Department's Judgment Fund may provide an alternative route for January 6th rioters to be paid. It comes while the proposed anti-weaponization fund is stalled. The judgment fund is money allotted by the DOJ to settle legal claims made against the government. Under existing procedures, potential payout recipients would file formal claims or lawsuits against the government. However, critics have long cautioned that the judgment fund could be abused. And that's your Washington Roundup. I'm Mike Moore on your home for 24/7 News, the Black Information Network.
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29: This is Esther Dillard with another spotlight on Black excellence. Tyler Perry is one of the most successful figures in the entertainment industry. Born in New Orleans, Louisiana in 1969, Emmett Perry Jr. endured a difficult childhood marked by poverty and abuse. After changing his name and moving to Atlanta in 1992, Tyler Perry began writing and producing stage plays that became highly successful.
30: All you gotta do is take an R&B song, put Jesus in it, and it's a gospel song.
29: What? It was also during that time that he created his signature character, the iconic Mabel Medea Simmons.
31: Yea, though she walked in the valley with the shadow of...
0: Little Red Riding Hood and the Three Bears.
29: With an estimated net worth of over $1 billion, Tyler Perry is also a generous philanthropist, having donated millions to such causes as education, civil rights, and disaster relief. And another shining example of Black excellence. I'm Esther Dillard on the Black Information Network.
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12: The finance world is buzzing over a launch so big that it makes every other IPO look small. SpaceX is officially transitioning into a publicly traded company, opening to the public markets on June 12th. There will be 555 million shares being offered, and investors are scrambling to figure out how to get in on the action. The SpaceX IPO could become the largest stock debut in history. According to Yahoo Finance, the company plans to list on the NASDAQ under the ticker SPCX. Elon Musk has decided against the traditional price range approach. Instead, the company is going for a fixed $135 share price, aiming to raise $75 billion. And that is a staggering $1.75 trillion valuation. If you want to get in, you will have to go through one of the five brokerages offering access: Schwab, E-Trade, Fidelity, Robinhood, and SoFi. And each one has its own rules. Money news at 24 and 54 minutes past each hour. I'm Nicole Deal on your home for Black News First, the Black Information Network.
29: I'm Esther Dillard with BIN News Now. A mass shooting at a festival in Toledo, Ohio. Police say when they arrived at the scene this Saturday evening, they found 12 shooting victims.
10: Officers were quick to respond. They were right there when the shots were coming out. Appears as though there was at least two shooters. They were probably shooting at each other.
29: Two victims are in critical condition. Toledo's Old West End Festival is a popular annual two-day celebration that draws large crowds. It's unclear what sparked the shootout. Day three of the Carmelo Anthony trial in Texas, and the prosecution called a number of teenage witnesses. 19-year-old Anthony is accused of stabbing 17-year-old Austin Metcalf with a pocket knife during a track meet 2 years ago. Defense lawyers say it was self-defense. Prosecutors paint the stabbing as a sneak attack. And the Tonys are set for this weekend, hosted by Pink. Megan Thee Stallion is also among presenters. Get BIN News Now on demand 24/7 on the iHeartRadio app.
16: I'm Kevin Brown, and you're home for 24/7 News, the Black Information Network. Students in South Florida don't have to wake up to attend school as the academic year is over in major counties. But SouthShare CEO Stephen Shelley says it's a scary time for students who rely on schools for their meals.
17: When they're out of school, they don't eat. They definitely don't get three meals a day. Some of them don't even get one meal a day.
16: He says there are 900,000 kids in Florida who rely on summer programs, food drives, and distribution events. He says inflation and sky-high gas prices have taken a toll on many families struggling to make ends meet this summer. Black students make up 27% of the student population in South Florida's major public school districts, Miami-Dade, Broward County, and Palm Beach County.
17: So in Miami-Dade County, you have nearly 50% of households in Miami-Dade County are considered ALICE, meaning that they're not able to afford all their expenses in any one given time period or during that month.
16: Shelley says it's a stressful time for those who rely on schools for breakfast and lunch, especially with sky-high gas prices and inflation.
17: As some of these fuel prices start to trickle down to the broader price points, you know, that food continues to climb, as well as other household staples will also continue to climb going forward.
16: President Trump is a New Yorker and is cheering for the Knicks to win the NBA championship. But when asked about the matchup with the San Antonio Spurs,
19: how do you guard this guy? 7'5" and he's got a great shot, right?
16: It was all about all-star Victor Wembanyama. Former NBA player Derek Coleman has declined his introduction into the Mobile Sports Hall of Fame in protest of Alabama's redistricting efforts. Coleman stated that the fight for voting rights and political representation remains under attack, with federal courts striking down maps designed to discriminate against black voters. Alabama's congressional map was found to unlawfully dilute black voting strength, leading to a court order banning redistricting until 2030. Despite the Supreme Court's decision to gut the Voting Rights Act, Alabama continues to push forward a racially gerrymandered map, prompting Coleman's decision to boycott the induction ceremony. Coleman's activism highlights the ongoing challenges faced by black voters in the South and the importance of speaking out against efforts to disenfranchise marginalized communities. A former white officer with the Eugene Police Department in Oregon resigned after body camera footage surfaced showing him using racist and offensive language during a protest against federal immigration enforcement. The video captured Officer Martin Siller making derogatory remarks about protesters and sharing racist stereotypes about black people. The officer was heard using racial slurs and expressing support for ICE while driving around his patrol vehicle. The video quickly went viral on social media, leading to the officer's resignation and condemnation from the community and police department. The Eugene police chief described the officer's actions as unacceptable and stated that steps would be taken to prevent such behavior in the future. Denver Broncos outside linebacker Jonathan Cooper has been arrested and accused of domestic violence. Cooper, who is 28, was booked into the Douglas County Jail on two counts of domestic violence and one count of criminal mischief. Cooper, a player for the Denver Broncos for the past 5 years, was selected in the seventh round of the 2021 NFL Draft after playing at Ohio State University. I'm Kevin Brown on your home for Black News First, the Black Information Network.
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29: I'm Vanessa Tyler on New York's BIN 1600, your home for Black News First. Police have the bodies, two men, two different murder scenes, likely no connection, both in the Bronx. One on the Grand Concourse near 181st Street, shot in the chest and groin. The other in a Longfellow Avenue apartment building, that victim was knifed. What's unusual is not immediately knowing who they are. Neither man had ID. Police say a lanky suspect with a heavy beard was seen on surveillance, leaving the knifing scene in the apartment on Longfellow. Newark Mayor Ross Baraka is scaling back his cops in front of Delaney Hall after restoring the peace. Mayor Baraka says since Newark police stepped in to calm things down, arrests have dropped from 80 to just 3. But he says it's time for the immigration detention facility to take care of itself, adding it's not Newark's responsibility to secure the private facility. Newark police will continue with public safety and traffic management. Atlantic City's Mayor Marty Small is suing the county prosecutor who pursued that child abuse charge against him in a case where his teenage daughter accused both of her parents of physical abuse in a family feud reportedly over a boyfriend her parents didn't like. But Mayor Small says this was more than that, claiming prosecutor William Reynolds was conspiring with certain politicians to try and get him out of office. The black mayor has run the city for more than 6.5 years. The man who ran his car through a Long Island nail salon plans to appeal his guilty verdict. 66-year-old Stephen Schwally killed 4 people and injured dozens in that Deer Park crash in 2024. He has not been in court after suffering a heart attack last month, and his lawyer says he knows why.
3: He had the heart attack because of the lies that he heard in that courtroom.
29: Jurors saw a video of Schwally buying alcohol just hours before plowing into the Hawaii Nail Spa at 80 miles per hour. One of the victims killed was an off-duty NYPD officer. His sentencing is in August. One more thing to go up, so get ready if you are a New Jersey American Water Company customer. They are asking regulators to allow them to charge a 12% increase. Levon Putney has more.
4: The utilities administrators say they want the added income to help pay for upgrades to get rid of old lead service lines and to filter out lead forever chemicals and other toxins from their system. Natural Resources Defense Council's New Jersey attorney Larry Levine says a crunch of the numbers show the average homeowner's water bill would jump to about $94 a month if the state's Board of Public Utilities approved the proposed 12% rate hike. I'm Levon Putney.
5: 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I'm Vanessa Tyler on New York's BIN 1600, your home for Black News First. From police brutality to COVID-19 to voter suppression, the NAACP is working to disrupt inequality, dismantle racism, and accelerate change in our communities. Find out how you can get involved at NAACP.org.
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20: One of the most famous stars in Hollywood history is dead at 36. Marilyn Monroe was found dead in bed under circumstances that were in tragic contrast to her glamorous career as a comic talent.
21: On August 4th, 1962, Marilyn Monroe died, clutching a telephone and surrounded by a deadly cocktail of prescription pills. The coroner's verdict, probable suicide. Yet many believe it was murder.
22: There was really no basis for her to have committed suicide.
21: Now, The Killing of Marilyn Monroe, hosted by me, Jackie Moran, will uncover exactly what she knew and what it cost her. This original 12-part series investigates the secret life Marilyn hid from the world, juggling affairs with Rat Pack crooners, president's men, and mob bosses. By the time of her death, Marilyn Monroe was at the center of a deadly power struggle between President Kennedy, Brother Bobby, the Mafia, and J. Edgar Hoover's FBI.
22: When she talked with Peter Lawford, she said, "Give my love to the president."
21: Over 12 riveting episodes, The Killing of Marilyn Monroe, through on-the-ground investigative reporting, brand new sources, and meticulous reviewing of evidence, we will reveal for the first time exactly what happened on the night of August 4th, 1962, and why her killer has never been brought to justice.
23: I believe Marilyn was murdered because she made a threat, and that threat cost her her life.
24: Do the process of elimination yourself. Who would kill Marilyn Monroe?
21: The Killing of Marilyn Monroe.
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27: BIN News This Hour, I'm Andrea Coleman. Coming up, an official cause of death has been released for a Black influencer who died earlier this year. A jury finds a doctor in hospital were negligent in the death of a trailblazing Black actor. Plus,
28: all we want as a Black and brown community is justice. No, but where do we go to get that?
27: Convictions have been overturned and a new trial ordered in the case involving the death of Elijah McClain. Now, Amber, we understand a cause of death has been determined in the case of influencer Ashley Janae. What can you tell us about that?
31: Well, Andrea, Tanzanian authorities have officially ruled the 31-year-old Black content creator died by suicide. Janae, whose real name was Ashley Robinson, died on April 9th while on a trip to Africa with her fiancé. Robinson reportedly died at a hospital after being found unconscious in her villa following her birthday celebration and marriage proposal from her boyfriend. Meanwhile, we are hearing from Robinson's fiancé, Joe McCann, who, after her death, talked to police as a witness but was not considered a suspect. McCann has released a statement expressing his continued love for Robinson and his grief over her passing. Andrea?
27: Thank you, Amber. A New Mexico hospital is being ordered to pay the family of Star Trek star Nichelle Nichols $13 million after being found negligent in her death. Gila Regional Medical Center in Silver City determined Nichols died in July of 22 from heart failure, but the family sued 3 years later, claiming doctors failed to diagnose and treat her before her death. Nichols played Lieutenant Uhura in the original Star Trek television series in the 1960s. Friends and supporters of Elijah McClain are voicing frustration. This after two former Colorado paramedics convicted of criminally negligent homicide in McClain's death will get a new trial. Community activists who have followed the case for years are trying to understand the decision.
28: I hope that when that new trial happens, that those paramedics get what they deserve, and I hope the community gets justice.
27: The Colorado Court of Appeals reversed their convictions yesterday. McClain, who is black, was walking home in Aurora in 2019 when he was confronted by police and forcibly restrained him after receiving a suspicious person call. Paramedics Jeremy Cooper and Peter Kuchuniak injected McClain with the sedative ketamine and he went into cardiac arrest. McClain died 3 days later. They were convicted on charges of criminally negligent homicide in 2023, but the Court of Appeals says the jury needed additional information. We wrap the week spotlighting a beautiful story of black genius and creativity. Black Seattle, Washington 12th grader Kamira Johnson is this year's winner of the Doodle for Google contest. The theme of this year's contest was My Superpower Is, to which Johnson responded with a beautiful drawing highlighting black hair. Yesterday on the Today Show, she spoke of the impact she hopes her drawing will make.
0: I think the dream with everything that I make, and especially for work that I make that's centered around my culture, is for a little black girl who was once like me to look at this and feel inspired. Or really for anybody to look at this and feel inspired to live in their own skin, express themselves, and be who they are.
27: Along with bragging rights, Johnson will also receive a $55,000 scholarship and a $50,000 prize.

0: Stallion is also among other presenters. I'm Esther Dillard, and that's what's trending.
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2: 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The Stella Awards is now in its 41st year. The Johnson C. Smith University Choir is nominated for a Stella Award in the category of HBCU Choir of the Year. 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
3: Well,

0: Johnson C. Smith University Choir has a lot of competition for the prestigious Stellar Award, including other nominees for HBCU's Choir of the Year. The competition includes the Texas College Choir, the Southern University Gospel Choir, and the Claflin University Concert Choir. With the latest in HBCU news, Henry Harris and for Morgan Wood on your home for Black News First, the Black Information Network.
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2: The opinions, beliefs, and viewpoints expressed in this commentary are those of the author and do not necessarily represent those of BIN and its founding partners and employees.
3: The Congressional Black Caucus stopped being about Black America a long time ago. I'm James T. Harris, and I have something to say. The Congressional Black Caucus loves to present itself as the official voice of Black America, but apparently, only certain Black voices are allowed to speak. Because if you're a Black conservative, if you believe in school choice, if you believe in free markets, strong families, faith, personal responsibility, or independent thinking, suddenly you're not welcome at the table. Just ask Burgess Owens, Byron Donalds, Wesley Hunt, or John James. Black men elected by Americans, sent to Congress by voters, yet shut out by a caucus that claims to exist for Black representation. Why? Because the CBC isn't really a Black caucus anymore. It's a Democrat enforcement arm wearing Black skin as a uniform. Think about this. Some of those same members refused to support honoring Frederick Douglass by renaming the Capitol Press Gallery after him. Why? Maybe because Douglass was a Republican. That's the dirty little secret they never want discussed out loud. The modern Democrat machine cannot survive if Black Americans start connecting our history of faith, entrepreneurship, self-reliance, and family structure to conservative principles. That's why they oppose school choice while Black kids get trapped in failing schools. That's why they promote grievance instead of growth. That's why they panic when Black Americans think independently. And now they're even encouraging young Black athletes to boycott Southern universities, willing to gamble with the futures of young men just to score political points. That's not leadership. That's exploitation. The Congressional Black Caucus doesn't fear racism nearly as much as it fears independent Black thought. Because once Black Americans stop voting emotionally and start voting based on outcomes, the political plantation starts losing workers. I'm James T. Harris for the Black Information Network.
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7: We begin in Warren, Michigan, just outside of Detroit. Residents there say they've had their trash sitting at the curb for several days. And Ayanna Nichols says her trash hasn't been picked up all week.
8: It looks terrible. It's an eyesore, to be perfectly honest.

0: Priority Way says they're purchasing 198 trucks, adding 91 automated side load trucks, improving call centers, and training 28 more drivers and crews. They say they expect to be completely caught up soon.
1: This next story is out of Cecil County, Maryland. A trial is underway there for a black mother accused of killing her three-year-old child. Darian Randall is accused of assault and child abuse.
2: Investigators testified in court. They found the body of three-year-old Nola Dinkins in a suitcase. Randall's boyfriend, Cedric Britton, is also facing charges in connection with the child's death. According to charging documents, police responded to a false kidnapping report that the child had been taken at gunpoint. Detectives said Randall later told them she went too far in disciplining the child. She added she hit the three-year-old 15 to 20 times with a belt. She also told detectives she called her boyfriend, Cedric Britton, after realizing the child was dead. She said he then proceeded, putting the child in the suitcase. I'm Andrea Coleman on the Black Information Network.
1: In South Carolina, a black high school senior who completed his studies and credits required for graduation has been denied the chance to walk at the graduation ceremony.
3: I'm an 18-year-old kid that just want to walk the stage like everybody else. I don't understand why I would be singled out from everybody else to walk the stage. Everybody has problems. Everybody does things. Everybody's not perfect, man.
1: Kalen Ferguson and his family were recently informed that he would not be walking at Succotease High School's graduation less than a week before the ceremony. Ferguson admits to being placed at Sora Academy in December due to a disciplinary action. This came after an email exchange between him and a teacher.
0: We've learned the latest death toll of a mass shooting in Birmingham, Alabama stands at two. WBRC is reporting five others have been injured. The deceased are a man and a woman who were gunned down during a large gathering in the Sandusky neighborhood. Cops answered the call of several shots being fired when they arrived on scene. They found at least seven people suffering from gunshot wounds. Investigators recovered more than 30 shell casings from the crime scene. No arrests have been announced. Birmingham is a predominantly black populated city. And finally, meet Dr. Issa Oluwadare, a black speaker, strategist, professor, and community advocate. She's completed the New Jersey Partners in Policymaking program, enhancing her community to disability advocacy and community transformation. Oluwadare says she draws from personal experiences advocating for family members with disabilities. For more international, national, state, and local news impacting the black community, listen to the Black Information Network on the iHeartRadio app or log on to BINnews.com. I'm Mike Moore, along with Nicole Deal on your home for 24/7 News, the Black Information Network.
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5: A recent study found that black and Hispanic students are more likely to use AI chatbots for schoolwork assistance and emotional support.
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1: A A black Texas teenager is on trial for murder after stabbing another teen at a high school track meet last year. Anthony is accused of stabbing Austin Metcalf in the chest with a pocket knife during an argument. Metcalf is white. Racial tensions surrounding the case are brutal, especially after no black jurors were selected.
6: We are tired. We're saying enough is enough. Not one black.
1: The defense says Anthony acted in self-defense. He could face life in prison if convicted.
0: A black 81-year-old homeowner in predominantly black New Orleans, Louisiana, who is also a cancer patient, is fighting for her life and fighting with the Sewage and Water Board. Edith Montgomery says a crew damaged her fence while repairing a leak, but now it's turned into a cover-up.
12: When they knocked it in, they didn't come and tell me immediately. They moved the machine away out of sight. I was really upset.
0: According to Fox 8 News, the board is denying responsibility. She says the process has been exhausting and unfair, especially given her health. In a 52-47 vote, Senate Republicans have passed a $70 billion bill to fund ICE through the remainder of President Trump's term. The new bill includes about $38 billion for ICE, about $22 billion for the Border Patrol, and $5 billion for the Department of Homeland Security. The Senate voted through the night on multiple amendments to the bill and an 18-hour-long votorama.
1: And finally, meet the Jasper brothers. They are black identical twin physicians. Travis and Traven have come full circle, returning to Richmond, Virginia to lead the emergency department at Chippenham Hospital. It just happens to be the same community where they were born, raised, and once served as co-high school valedictorians. Now at 56, the brothers are stepping into their new roles as co-medical directors. Congratulations times two to the Jasper brothers. I'm Nicole Deal, along with Mike Moore, on your home for Black News First, the Black Information Network. Your Healthy Minute is next.
13: 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I'm Mike Island on the Black Information Network.

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3: I'm Esther Dillard with BIN News Now. A mass shooting at a festival in Toledo, Ohio. Police say when they arrived at the scene this Saturday evening, they found 12 shooting victims.
4: Officers were quick to respond. They were right there when the shots were coming out. Appears as though there was at least two shooters. They were probably shooting at each other.
3: Two victims are in critical condition. Toledo's Old West End Festival is a popular annual two-day celebration that draws large crowds. It's unclear what sparked the shootout. Day three of the Carmelo Anthony trial in Texas, and the prosecution called a number of teenage witnesses. 19-year-old Anthony is accused of stabbing 17-year-old Austin Metcalf with a pocket knife during a track meet 2 years ago. Defense lawyers say it was self-defense. Prosecutors paint the stabbing as a sneak attack. The Tonys are set for this weekend, hosted by Pink. Megan Thee Stallion is also among presenters. Get BIN News Now on demand, 24/7 on the iHeartRadio app.
5: I'm Vanessa Tyler on the Black Information Network, your home for Black News First. LA police expose a gang. They wear blue, but they're not the Crips. They're the cops. An LA Internal Affairs report says a specialized police unit in the San Fernando Valley betrayed the badge. The report says there was a rampant culture of misconduct. A look back to 2023, officers used dozens of improper traffic stops and turned off their body cams so superiors wouldn't see it. Then there was the gun hunting competition between them. Whoever seized the most guns took a picture with a championship belt. If you already thought food costs too much, a very rare suspected case of the New World screwworm has been detected in cattle in South Texas. And if it spreads, that could be a problem for the price of the beef burgers and steaks you're planning for the grill. This case would be only the third time ever the screwworm has appeared in the United States. The last time was decades ago. Agriculture Secretary Brooke Rollins says officials will combat this by releasing millions of sterile flies in a targeted area on a Texas ranch to eradicate the screw worms.
6: This pest does not cause any sort of a food safety issue. It is not a disease, but simply an insect that feeds on living tissues. Once removed and cleaned, animals treated early enough, including the calf that we're talking about, the 8-week-old bovine, that calf and those animals, if they're treated early enough, will recover and are safe to enter the food supply system.
5: Donald Trump the Builder is still not done. The Lincoln Memorial is next on his makeover agenda. This plan is to add the Trump Promenade, providing a pedestrian access between the monument and the Potomac River. This, of course, first started when critics say he destroyed the White House for his massive ballroom. Getting pushback from veterans is his plan for the Trump triumphal 250-foot arch, which would block the view to Arlington Cemetery. Oh, and that UFC fighting cage arena, which he plopped on the White House lawn for America's 250 celebrations. Now he says he may never take it down. Trump is well known for sticking his name on things like the Kennedy Center, which a judge ordered his name be removed, the deadline to do so in a little more than a week. Senator John Ossoff says he knows why the president is doing all of this. The Georgia Democrat says Trump fears his legacy.
7: But see, Atlanta, he's doing these things now because no one will honor him when he's gone.
5: For more in these stories and international, national, state, and local news impacting the Black community, listen to the Black Information Network on the iHeartRadio app or log on to BINnews.com. 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
5: I'm Vanessa Tyler on New York's BIN 1600, your home for Black news first. Police have the bodies. Two men, two different murder scenes, likely no connection, both in the Bronx. One on the Grand Concourse near 181st Street, shot in the chest and groin. The other in a Longfellow Avenue apartment building, that victim was knifed. What's unusual is not immediately knowing who they are. Neither man had ID. Police say a lanky suspect with a heavy beard was seen on surveillance, leaving the knifing scene in the apartment on Longfellow. Newark Mayor Ross Baraka is scaling back his cops in front of Delaney Hall after restoring the peace. Mayor Baraka says since Newark police stepped in to calm things down, arrests have dropped from 80 to just 3. But he says it's time for the immigration detention facility to take care of itself, adding it's not Newark's responsibility to secure the private facility. Newark police will continue with public safety and traffic management. Atlantic City's Mayor Marty Small is suing the county prosecutor who pursued that child abuse charge against him in a case where his teenage daughter accused both of her parents of physical abuse in a family feud reportedly over a boyfriend her parents didn't like. But Mayor Small says this was more than that, claiming prosecutor William Reynolds was conspiring with certain politicians to try and get him out of office. The Black mayor has run the city for more than 6.5 years. The man who ran his car through a Long Island nail salon plans to appeal his guilty verdict. 66-year-old Stephen Schwally killed 4 people and injured dozens in that Deer Park crash in 2024. He has not been in court after suffering a heart attack last month, and his lawyer says he knows why.
10: He had the heart attack because of the lies that he heard in that courtroom.
5: Jurors saw a video of Schwally buying alcohol just hours before plowing into the Hawaii Nail Spa at 80 miles per hour. One of the victims killed was an off-duty NYPD officer. His sentencing is in August. One more thing to go up, so get ready if you are a New Jersey American Water Company customer. They are asking regulators to allow them to charge a 12% increase. Levon Putney has more.
11: The utilities administrators say they want the added income to help pay for upgrades to get rid of old lead service lines and to filter out lead, forever chemicals, and other toxins from their system. Natural Resources Defense Council's New Jersey attorney Larry Levine says a crunch of the numbers show the average homeowner's water bill would jump to about $94 a month if the state's Board of Public Utilities approved the proposed 12% rate hike. I'm Levon Putney.
5: 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I'm Vanessa Tyler on New York's BIN 1600, your home for Black news first.
3: 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It's more than just menus. It's a movement.
12: And so we really want to create something that was more all-inclusive to the creative things we were seeing happening in the food scene.
3: That's one of the 3 founders, Fallon Farrell.
12: As we've grown through the years, we've literally watched businesses start off as like a pop-up food tent and now having like 2 or 3 locations.
3: From soul food kitchens to hidden gem caterers, Black Restaurant Week shines a light where it's long been missing. It's helped generate tens of millions of dollars for Black-owned businesses, keeping legacies alive and creating new ones. And it's part of Black history still being written every time a diner takes that first bite. I'm Esther Dillard for the Black Information Network.
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0: 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I'm Charlamagne Tha God, host of the world's most dangerous morning show, The Breakfast Club, and my history lives here.
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5: In the nationally watched Texas murder trial of Black teenager Carmelo Anthony, civil rights leader Dominique Alexander criticized the jury selection, saying no Black jurors were chosen.
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1: And equality.
7: A Louisiana federal court will review the state's newly redrawn congressional map. The hearing is set for June 17th.
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8: BIN News This Hour, I'm Andrea Coleman. Coming up, an official cause of death has been released for a Black influencer who died earlier this year. A jury finds a doctor in hospital were negligent in the death of a trailblazing Black actor. Plus,
9: all we want as a Black and Brown community is justice. No, but where do we go to get that?
8: Convictions have been overturned and a new trial ordered in the case involving the death of Elijah McClain. Now, Amber, we understand a cause of death has been determined in the case of influencer Ashley Janae. What can you tell us about that?
10: Well, Andrea, Tanzanian authorities have officially ruled the 31-year-old Black content creator died by suicide. Janae, whose real name was Ashley Robinson, died on April 9th while on a trip to Africa with her fiancé. Robinson reportedly died at a hospital after being found unconscious in her villa following her birthday celebration and marriage proposal from her boyfriend. Meanwhile, we are hearing from Robinson's fiancé, Joe McCann, who, after her death, talked to police as a witness but was not considered a suspect. McCann has released a statement expressing his continued love for Robinson and his grief over her passing. Andrea?
8: Thank you, Amber. A New Mexico hospital is being ordered to pay the family of Star Trek star Nichelle Nichols $13 million after being found negligent in her death. Gila Regional Medical Center in Silver City determined Nichols died in July of 22 from heart failure, but the family sued 3 years later, claiming doctors failed to diagnose and treat her before her death. Nichols played Lieutenant Uhura in the original Star Trek television series in the 1960s. Friends and supporters of Elijah McClain are voicing frustration. This after two former Colorado paramedics convicted of criminally negligent homicide in McClain's death will get a new trial. Community activists who have followed the case for years are trying to understand the decision.
9: I hope that when that new trial happens, that those paramedics get what they deserve, and I hope the community gets justice.
8: The Colorado Court of Appeals reversed their convictions yesterday. McClain, who is Black, was walking home in Aurora in 2019 when he was confronted by police and forcibly restrained him after receiving a suspicious person call. Paramedics Jeremy Cooper and Peter Kachuniak injected McClain with the sedative ketamine and he went into cardiac arrest. McClain died 3 days later. They were convicted on charges of criminally negligent homicide in 2023, but the Court of Appeals says the jury needed additional information. We wrap the week spotlighting a beautiful story of Black genius and creativity. Black Seattle, Washington 12th grader Kamira Johnson is this year's winner of the Doodle for Google contest. The theme of this year's contest was My Superpower Is, to which Johnson responded with a beautiful drawing highlighting Black hair. Yesterday on the Today Show, she spoke of the impact she hopes her drawing will make.
11: I think the dream with everything that I make, and especially for work that I make that's centered around my culture, is for a little Black girl who was once like me to look at this and feel inspired. Or really for anybody to look at this and feel inspired to live in their own skin, express themselves, and be who they are.
8: Along with bragging rights, Johnson will also receive a $55,000 scholarship and a $50,000 prize for her school. This is BIN News This Hour. Be sure to follow us wherever you get your podcasts. I'm Andrea Coleman on the Black Information Network, home of Black News First.
12: Here's what's trending this hour. A mass shooting at the Old West End Festival in Toledo, Ohio, Saturday evening. 12 shooting victims, 2 in critical condition. It's unclear what sparked the shooting. Day 3 in the trial of Black Texas high schooler Carmelo Anthony. 19-year-old Anthony is accused of stabbing 17-year-old Austin Metcalf with a pocket knife at a track meet 2 years ago. And the Tonys are set for this weekend, hosted by Pink. Megan Thee Stallion is also among other presenters. I'm Esther Dillard, and that's what's trending.
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13: The Cleveland Browns are welcoming their latest addition to the practice field. Jared Verse joined the team for the first time following a trade from the Los Angeles Rams. The edge rusher said he is not trying to fill Myles Garrett's shoes, who went to L.A. and a blockbuster deal.
14: Shedeur Sanders to Harold Fadden, a gain of 25.
13: Head coach Todd Monken said he's looking forward to an upcoming meeting with Deion Sanders, the father of Shedeur Sanders, who is battling for Cleveland's starting quarterback job.
15: Comes in averaging over 21 points per game.
13: Victor Wembanyama and the Spurs are locked in a heated battle with Jalen Brunson's Knicks.
16: 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Who's David? The Knicks?
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17: Wemby will be the youngest player to win the NBA championship, am I right? 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If he leads this Knicks team to win the NBA championship?
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12: Home for 24/7 News, the Black Information Network. Here are your top stories. An LAPD internal affairs report says they found evidence of a law enforcement gang. More pushback from Black voters living in states where redistricting is happening. And Black Democratic House leader Hakeem Jeffries blasts President Trump's recent announcement that he will nominate Acting Attorney General Todd Blanche to serve in the role permanently.
19: He's not qualified to be the Deputy Attorney General, the Acting Attorney General, and he certainly is not qualified to be the United States Attorney General. Particular position is to serve as the people's lawyer. Todd Blanche has been acting like Donald Trump's lawyer, which was his former position, but he has failed to transition in terms of behaving in the best interest of the American people.
12: Trump announced the decision during a private White House event Wednesday night. Blanche took over as acting attorney general in early April after Trump fired Attorney General Pam Bondi. Ohio State University has reached a $100 million settlement with nearly 300 former students who had accused the school's campus doctor, Richard Strauss, of sexually assaulting them decades ago. The abuses occurred between 1978 and 1998. Most of the victims were athletes. Many of them are Black. OSU's president, Ravi Belamkonda, spoke to the media.
20: The survivors of the Strauss abuse are all Buckeyes. I will always be a part of our family and our community, and I firmly believe that. We continue to be very grateful to them for their courage in coming forward. And reaching a final resolution is very important to us and is an important step forward.
12: Strauss left the university in 1998 after an internal investigation found evidence of sexual abuse. Strauss died in 2005. Meantime, federal officials are accusing 2 researchers with the National Institutes of Health of trying to smuggle monkeypox through the Detroit Metropolitan Airport. KECI reports the 2 were traveling on January 25th from the Republic of Congo, where a monkeypox outbreak was underway. Officials stopped them after they noticed a large Black case. They found 113 vials inside styrofoam coolers. The FBI has tested 20 of those vials, and most of them contain deactivated monkeypox virus. The NIH says the matter is still under investigation, and it is cooperating with law enforcement. 4 House Republicans broke with their party this week, voting to limit President Trump's war powers over Iran. Black Florida Congressman Byron Donalds was not among them. The gubernatorial candidate is standing firmly behind the president on Iran, and here's what he had to say.
21: He's not one for long-term military engagement. Even when this thing started, even some people were thinking, oh, it's going to be World War III. I'm like, then you don't know Donald Trump.
12: Donalds says negotiations with Iranian leaders are complicated, arguing that Sharia law permits deception as a tactic at the bargaining table. Even if the Senate approves the War Powers Resolution, President Trump is not expecting to sign it into law. I'm Esther Dillard on your home for Black News First, the Black Information Network.
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3: Lil Jeezy is putting his story front and center in a powerful new way. The Atlanta rapper recently hosted a special screening for his Legend of the Snowman Against All Odds interview with Don Lemon, giving fans an inside look at his journey and legacy. The event featured the full conversation, highlighting Jeezy's career, personal growth, and evolution beyond music. While Don Lemon wasn't in attendance, he did share a video message praising Jeezy's impact on hip-hop culture. And Memphis rapper Big 30 has been granted pretrial release in the high-profile kidnapping and robbery case tied to Gucci Mane. A judge reversed an earlier decision that kept him behind bars, ruling that prosecutors failed to prove he was a flight risk or a danger to the community. Big 30, whose real name is Rodney Wright Jr., is one of nine defendants accused of a January incident at a Dallas recording studio where investigators say Gucci Mane was robbed and forced to sign paperwork at gunpoint. He and the other defendants have pleaded not guilty, and the case is now headed toward trial, scheduled for early July. With the latest in entertainment at 17 and 47 minutes past each hour, I'm Bree Wood on the Black Information Network, your home for Black news first.

he was accepting submissions of songs. Enter Brother Number Two. Brother Number Two submits a song for Brother Number One's album, but Brother Number One says, uh-uh, that's trash. So Brother

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3: A former New Orleans police officer sentenced to death for killing a fellow cop and the two children of a restaurant owner in 1995 is trying to get off of death row. Antoinette Frank, who's a Black woman, says she was pushed to help by her accomplice, and she's claiming traumatic childhood experiences all led her to committing the crime. She's asking for post-conviction relief, though the Louisiana AG says she's exhausted her chances in court. Here's Fox 8.
4: You know, the people who oppose the death penalty and the people who represent these particular defendants are going to do everything that they can to try and stop this execution from going forward.
3: Well, this is for my track stars. Disqualification overturned. You may remember that viral moment when Black student and athlete Nyan Brown of the Mallard Creek track team crossed the finish line and put his hand up in celebration, showing five fingers meant to represent five championship wins, according to his coach. Well, with that move, the judges disqualified the team, saying it was unsportsmanship-like conduct. Well, now the North Carolina High School Athletic Association Board of Directors have reversed that decision and have named the Mallards co-championship winners. Unfortunately, they're sharing the title, but in the track world, we know what's up.
2: A jury of 12 has been selected in the case against Carmelo Anthony, the Black teenager who claims he was defending himself when a white teen was stabbed at a track meet. It happened after eyewitnesses say Anthony was running from the rain and stood under an opposing team's tent. Advocates for Anthony are already raising issues. The jury selected, not a Black person in sight, leading some critics to question if the trial will be fair. And a Black woman and mom from Florida is warning parents about e-bikes after her son and daughter ended up getting seriously hurt. They were riding together even though they weren't supposed to be, and moments later, they crashed. He had a swelling on his brain and ended up having to get surgery. Now she's sharing her story so other moms know how dangerous these bikes can be. Here's News 4 Jax.
5: He is so much fun and just loving, so I can't even imagine life without him.
3: I'm Tammy Eswick along with Esther Dillard on your home for Black News First, the Black Information Network. 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
6: Senate Republicans are working to determine how to handle a Democratic amendment that would put an end to the Trump administration's proposed anti-weaponization fund. Senate Democratic leader Chuck Schumer offered the amendment to the GOP's $70 billion budget reconciliation package to fund an immigration crackdown. Lawmakers began voting on the amendments to the bill in a vote-a-rama session that was expected to end in a vote on passage of the bill later in the day. But work stalled on the floor after several Republicans battled over how to vote on the proposal. And now this, advocacy groups are suing the Department of Education over its student loan borrowing limits. The American Academy of Physician Associates and the PA Education Association's lawsuit alleged the department's impending rule change on the borrowing cap for PA students is unlawful. And that's your Washington Roundup. I'm Mike Moore on your home for 24/7 News, the Black Information Network.
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8: I'm Big Sue on the Black Information Network. Frederick McKinley Jones is the inventor of one of the most important inventions to modern agriculture, the refrigerated truck. He patented his refrigeration system in 1940. The system allowed perishable foods to be shipped to further distances and even overseas. It was installed in trucks, boats, planes, and boxcars and improved the worldwide food trade. Other concepts such as frozen foods, supermarkets, and container shipping were all derived from the work of Frederick Jones. And that's a fact. I'm Big Sue on the Black Information Network.
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9: If flying already feels more expensive this summer, you're not imagining it. A new airline ranking just named Delta the best airline in America again, followed by United and Southwest. Now, behind those rankings is a bigger money story hitting travelers right now, rising costs. Experts say airlines are putting more focus on price this year because jet fuel costs are climbing during the Iran conflict. And that means higher ticket prices, more baggage fees, and more pressure on families already trying to afford summer travel. For a lot of Black families, especially vacation and family reunions, those are already expensive enough. Now people are having to budget even harder just to visit loved ones, take kids on trips, or just get home for the holidays. And while airlines are making billions, consumers are asking a question. If we're paying more, are we actually getting better service for our money? With Money News at 24 and 54 minutes past each hour, I'm Mimi Brown on your home for Black News First, the Black Information Network.
10: I'm Esther Dillard with BIN News Now. A mass shooting at a festival in Toledo, Ohio. Police say when they arrived at the scene this Saturday evening, they found 12 shooting victims.
11: Officers were quick to respond. They were right there when the shots were coming out. Appears as though there was at least two shooters. They were probably shooting at each other.
10: Two victims are in critical condition. Toledo's Old West End Festival is a popular annual two-day celebration that draws large crowds. It's unclear what sparked the shootout. Day three of the Carmelo Anthony trial in Texas, and the prosecution called a number of teenage witnesses. 19-year-old Anthony is accused of stabbing 17-year-old Austin Metcalf with a pocket knife during a track meet 2 years ago. Defense lawyers say it was self-defense. Prosecutors paint the stabbing as a sneak attack. And the Tonys are set for this weekend, hosted by Pink. Megan Thee Stallion is also among presenters. Get BIN News Now on demand 24/7 on the iHeartRadio app.
12: I'm Vanessa Tyler on the Black Information Network, your home for Black News First. A legal twist in the case involving the death of an innocent Black man.
13: Hey, stop right there. Stop. Stop.
12: That's Elijah McClain minding his business, stopped in 2019 by Aurora, Colorado white cops.
13: Stop. I have a right to stop you because you're being suspicious.
12: Cops not only took the 23-year-old to the ground with a chokehold, but called the paramedics who injected him with the sedative ketamine in a case forced to trial years later in 2023 after community outrage. One cop and the paramedics were found guilty of the innocent man's death. The stunner? The homicide convictions against the paramedics have been reversed by a Colorado appeals court due to jury instructions. The case against the paramedics now goes back to a lower court for a retrial. Two cops in the case were acquitted, and one was put on a part-time work release program. A Black mother will never get this out of her head, watching her two children drown. 12-year-old King Scott and his sister, 10-year-old Lola Scott, accidentally went into the deeper end of an Alabama creek last weekend. Reports are there was a drop-off and the siblings could not swim. A 14-year-old brother was rescued. The entire family could not swim. Their mother, Lolisa Hood, has to live with the agony of being able to save one but not the other two. It happened at the Turkey Creek Nature Preserve in Pinson. Jefferson County Sheriff officials say they got there as soon as they could.
14: Deputies and fire personnel, along with citizens, started looking for the children. They were discovered and they were taken to Children's Hospital. Well, unfortunately, they were pronounced deceased.
12: The family has set up a GoFundMe to help with expenses. You know of driving while Black? How about sipping coffee while Black? Which is what nurse Lily Suwa was doing, sitting in her SUV on a residential street before going in to care for her in-home patient, when a man walked up and the inquisition began.
15: Is it because you see that I'm Black?
16: No, I have nothing wrong with it.
15: But you think maybe because I'm Black she could be a criminal?
16: No, absolutely not.
15: Was that why you walked to me?
16: Absolutely not.
12: The man, who described himself as Chinese, claims he would never discriminate. Ms. Suwa informed him it was a public street and he was harassing her. She threatened to call the cops. Instead, she posted the video, which went viral. Have you seen the Doodle Google winning entry featuring several Black girls and their beautiful hair? The artist, high school student Kamira Johnson, is ecstatic over her win.
17: Being black, growing up with a lot of pride in my hair, I'd say the biggest inspiration, however, is my mom. When I was a little kid, I'd go to preschool, and every single week I'd have a new hairstyle, whether it's braids, afro puffs, etc. And she just really taught me to love my hair and love my culture.
12: By winning the competition open to students, she wins a $55,000 college scholarship. I'm Vanessa Tyler on the Black Information Network, your home for Black News First.
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18: On August 7th, 1948, Alice Coachman made history as the first black woman to win an Olympic gold medal. Her victory in the high jump at the London Olympic Summer Games cemented her legacy as a trailblazer in sports and beyond. Coachman was born in Albany, Georgia in 1923 and grew up in the segregated South where opportunities for black athletes, particularly women, were scarce. Despite these challenges, her determination was undeniable. She trained barefoot on dirt roads with homemade equipment, proving that passion can overcome the biggest obstacles. At the 1948 Olympics, Coachman's high jump cleared the bar at 5'6" 1/8", and she became the first black woman to win a gold medal. Beyond the track, Coachman became a role model and advocate for young athletes, encouraging them to pursue their dreams regardless of any barriers along the way. As we celebrate all of our country's gold medal winners, let's also take a moment to remember Alice Coachman, the first black woman to win an Olympic gold medal. This is Bree Wood for the Black Information Network.
12: I'm Vanessa Tyler on New York's BIN 1600, your home for Black News First. Police have the bodies. Two men, two different murder scenes, likely no connection, both in the Bronx. One on the Grand Concourse near 181st Street, shot in the chest and groin. The other in a Longfellow Avenue apartment building, that victim was knifed. What's unusual is not immediately knowing who they are. Neither man had ID. Police say a lanky suspect with a heavy beard was seen on surveillance, leaving the knifing scene in the apartment on Longfellow. Newark Mayor Ross Baraka is scaling back his cops in front of Delaney Hall after restoring the peace. Mayor Baraka says since Newark police stepped in to calm things down, arrests have dropped from 80 to just 3. But he says it's time for the immigration detention facility to take care of itself, adding it's not Newark's responsibility to secure the private facility. Newark police will continue with public safety and traffic management. Atlantic City's Mayor Marty Small is suing the county prosecutor who pursued that child abuse charge against him in a case where his teenage daughter accused both of her parents of physical abuse in a family feud reportedly over a boyfriend her parents didn't like. But Mayor Small says this was more than that, claiming prosecutor William Reynolds was conspiring with certain politicians to try and get him out of office. The black mayor has run the city for more than 6.5 years. The man who ran his car through a Long Island nail salon plans to appeal his guilty verdict. 66-year-old Stephen Schwally killed 4 people and injured dozens in that Deer Park crash in 2024. He has not been in court after suffering a heart attack last month, and his lawyer says he knows why.
19: He had the heart attack because of the lies that he heard in that courtroom.
12: Jurors saw a video of Schwally buying alcohol just hours before plowing into the Hawaii Nail Spa at 80 miles per hour. One of the victims killed was an off-duty NYPD officer. His sentencing is in August. One more thing to go up, so get ready if you are a New Jersey American Water Company customer. They are asking regulators to allow them to charge a 12% increase. Levon Putney has more.
20: The utilities administrators say they want the added income to help pay for upgrades to get rid of old lead service lines and to filter out lead, forever chemicals, and other toxins from their system. Natural Resources Defense Council's New Jersey attorney Larry Levine says a crunch of the numbers show the average homeowner's water bill would jump to about $94 a month if the state's Board of Public Utilities approved the proposed 12% rate hike. I'm Levon Putney.
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5: In Columbia, South Carolina, a grieving black family is still asking for justice after the death of 14-year-old Cyrus Carmack Belton.
2: This is BIN.
6: Los Angeles Mayor Karen Bass is likely to face former reality TV star Spencer Pratt, with many highlighting the disparity in qualifications between the two candidates.
3: Black news first.
7: BIN News This Hour, I'm Andrea Coleman. Coming up, an official cause of death has been released for a black influencer who died earlier this year. A jury finds a doctor in hospital were negligent in the death of a trailblazing black actor. Plus,
8: all we want as a black and brown community is justice. No, but where do we go to get that?
7: Convictions have been overturned and a new trial ordered in the case involving the death of Elijah McClain. Now, Amber, we understand a cause of death has been determined in the case of influencer Ashley Janae. What can you tell us about that?
9: Well, Andrea, Tanzanian authorities have officially ruled the 31-year-old black content creator died by suicide. Janae, whose real name was Ashley Robinson, died on April 9th while on a trip to Africa with her fiancé. Robinson reportedly died at a hospital after being found unconscious in her villa following her birthday celebration and marriage proposal from her boyfriend. Meanwhile, we are hearing from Robinson's fiancé, Joe McCann, who, after her death, talked to police as a witness but was not considered a suspect. McCann has released a statement expressing his continued love for Robinson and his grief over her passing. Andrea?
7: Thank you, Amber. A New Mexico hospital is being ordered to pay the family of Star Trek star Nichelle Nichols $13 million after being found negligent in her death. Gila Regional Medical Center in Silver City determined Nichols died in July of 22 from heart failure, but the family sued 3 years later, claiming doctors failed to diagnose and treat her before her death. Nichols played Lieutenant Uhura in the original Star Trek television series in the 1960s. Friends and supporters of Elijah McClain are voicing frustration. This after two former Colorado paramedics convicted of criminally negligent homicide in McClain's death will get a new trial. Community activists who have followed the case for years are trying to understand the decision.
8: I hope that when that new trial happens, that those paramedics get what they deserve, and I hope the community gets justice.
7: The Colorado Court of Appeals reversed their convictions yesterday. McClain, who is black, was walking home in Aurora in 2019 when he was confronted by police and forcibly restrained him after receiving a suspicious person call. Paramedics Jeremy Cooper and Peter Kachuniak injected McClain with the sedative ketamine and he went into cardiac arrest. McClain died 3 days later. They were convicted on charges of criminally negligent homicide in 2023, but the Court of Appeals says the jury needed additional information. We wrap the week spotlighting a beautiful story of black genius and creativity. Black Seattle, Washington 12th grader Kamira Johnson is this year's winner of the Doodle for Google contest. The theme of this year's contest was My Superpower Is, to which Johnson responded with a beautiful drawing highlighting black hair. Yesterday on the Today Show, she spoke of the impact she hopes her drawing will make.
10: I think the dream with everything that I make, and especially for work that I make that centers around my culture, is for a little black girl who was once like me to look at this and feel inspired. Or really for anybody to look at this and feel inspired to live in their own skin, express themselves, and be who they are.
7: Along with bragging rights, Johnson will also receive a $55,000 scholarship and a $50,000 prize for her school. This is BIN News This Hour. 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I'm Andrea Coleman on the Black Information Network, home of Black News First.
11: Here's what's trending this hour. A mass shooting at the Old West End Festival in Toledo, Ohio, Saturday evening. 12 shooting victims, 2 in critical condition. It's unclear what sparked the shooting. Day 3 in the trial of Black Texas high schooler Carmelo Anthony. 19-year-old Anthony is accused of stabbing 17-year-old Austin Metcalf with a pocket knife at a track meet 2 years ago. And the Tonys are set for this weekend, hosted by Pink.

0: Johnson C. Smith University Choir has a lot of competition for the prestigious Stellar Award, including other nominees for HBCU's Choir of the Year. The competition includes the Texas College Choir, the Southern University Gospel Choir, and the Claflin University Concert Choir. With the latest in HBCU news, Henry Harris in for Morgan Wood on your home for Black News First, the Black Information Network.
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2: The Meanest Man in America. 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The I-70 Strangler. 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He led a double life. 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He couldn't get enough. And in the end, his fate was inescapable. Each one is a killer. And each one haunts my waking life. 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
4: Cell phones have been an integral part of connecting our modern world. But did you know a Black nuclear engineer pioneered the technology for them? Henry Thomas Sampson was born in 1934 in Jackson, Mississippi. He earned his bachelor's degree in chemical engineering from Purdue University in 1956, followed by his master's degree from UCLA in 1961 and his PhD shortly after. In 1971, Henry Sampson created the Gamma Electric Cell. It's a device which produced long-lasting power to satellites. Sampson's innovation caught the attention of the Motorola Company, which then placed his patented technology into their telephones. This eventually led to the very first telephone calls being made using cell phones. Henry Sampson passed on June 4th, 2015. His genius and Black excellence helped create the globally connected world we share today. This is Tammy Eswick for the Black Information Network.
5: 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I'm Mike Strautmanis, and my history lives here.
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9: Your top stories. Two Black children drown on a family outing in Alabama. We hear from the mother who tried to save them. LA's Black mayor, Karen Bass, will advance to a runoff after heavy support from voters this week. And Black history is the focus for educators in New Jersey as hundreds come together for the New Jersey Amistad Summer Institute in 2026.
10: New Jersey became the first state in the nation to create a commission of this kind. One that requires that the narrative of Africans and African Americans are included in the curriculum, K-12 curriculum, in all subject areas.
9: Dr. Patrick Lamy is the executive director of the New Jersey Amistad Commission, a body with a mandate that reaches all 600 school districts, all 100,000 teachers, and more than 2.4 million students.

0: students across the state.
1: Only three have the Amistad badge in terms of a formal Amistad commission in New Jersey, New York, and Illinois. All the others have some kind of guidance.
0: New Jersey was the first passing that law back in 2002. Today, 17 states have similar legislation on the books, but only three have a formal Amistad commission. Lammy says despite a politically charged climate around teaching Black history, educators across New Jersey are showing up in numbers never seen before.
1: And as of this morning, we have 360 New Jersey educators registered for it. Until 2023, we've never exceeded 100 at a single event. So this is a big deal.
0: The free three-day institute runs July 28th through the 30th at Kane University in Union, New Jersey. Lammy says teachers get real tools, real connections, and curriculum designed for every grade level and every subject area. He says teachers for K through 8th grade are driving this year's record turnout.
1: We created a program where we structured the sessions tailored for teachers who are in the K through 5 space, so that all the work that they're experiencing is tailored to the audiences that are in front of them. We also structure the work to focus on grades 6 to 8 and also for grades 9 to 12. And that was done intentionally because not every lesson, whether it's geography or African civilization, is taught in the same way because the audiences are different.
0: And although Lammy says he's deeply passionate about this mission, when he left academia to lead the commission, something made him pause. A personal revelation about his own education that he says changed everything.
1: But I realized when this opportunity came up that I had never had an official African-American studies course in my entire life.
0: You'll hear more on why that moment motivates him even more to do this work this Sunday on The Black Perspective at 9 a.m. and 9 p.m. Eastern. To register for the 2026 Amistad Summer Institute before spots run out, go to nj.gov and search for Amistad Summer Institute. I'm Esther Dillard on your home for Black News First, the Black Information Network.
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3: The World Health Organization is confirming 43 deaths. Officials say the latest Ebola strain is severe and often deadly with no approved treatment or vaccine yet.
4: It's the Black Information Network.
5: In Orange County, California, healthcare officials have decided not to renew a state grant which funds a program that supports pregnant Black women.
2: What happens next?
6: Google is requesting approval from the federal government to release up to 32 million mosquitoes as part of its debug program.
4: Happens here. Your money on the Black Information Network.
7: If flying already feels more expensive this summer, you're not imagining it. A new airline ranking just named Delta the best airline in America again, followed by United and Southwest. But behind those rankings is a bigger money story hitting travelers right now, rising costs. Experts say airlines are putting more focus on price this year because jet fuel costs are climbing during the Iran conflict. And that means higher ticket prices, more baggage fees, and more pressure on families already trying to afford summer travel. For a lot of Black families, especially vacation and family reunions, those are already expensive enough. Now people are having to budget even harder just to visit loved ones, take kids on trips, or just get home for the holidays. And while airlines are making billions, consumers are asking a question. If we're paying more, are we actually getting better service for our money? 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
8: I'm Timmy Eswick.
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8: To Charleston, South Carolina, where the descendants of enslaved Africans, members of the Charleston Reparations Task Force, local Black Lives Matter, and the Gullah Geechee community are all demanding the transfer of 7,000 acres of former plantation land that is currently being used for tourism to be transferred to the descendants of those people who were enslaved on those lands. Advocates want the land to be held in stewardship, which basically means someone would be a caretaker of the land rather than it solely being a private asset for the benefit of the community and future generations. A Louisiana federal court will review the state's newly redrawn congressional map. The hearing is set for June 17th. Now, this comes as another state Supreme Court upheld a new law that eliminated the position of a formerly incarcerated black man that was elected to the criminal clerk of court position. Calvin Duncan vowed to make positive changes. Now, this is a huge issue because a candidate won election by a large margin, and then the office won was abolished by lawmakers.
0: To Mississippi, where Special Judge Barry Ford called for a redo election for a Hinds County supervisor seat. Here's the black judge during the proceedings via WJTV.
9: All District 2 machines and a report showing machine serial numbers were missing. Machine tape beginning and end tape were missing. That's a serious problem in an election, and an election is supposed to be fair.
0: This ended up in court after David Archie challenged the election results and the way the election was run. No word yet on when the new election will take place, but WJTV says only Archie and challenger Anthony Smith will be allowed on the ballot. And L.A. incumbent mayor Karen Bass is headed to the November general election, according to NBC News.
10: We know what a city we have and what a city we can be.
0: The black candidate either will be going up against Councilmember Nithya Raman or reality star Spencer Pratt.
8: I'm Tammy Eswick, along with Esther Dillard on your home for Black News First, the Black Information Network. Now, here's your Healthy Minute.
11: 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And that's your Healthy Minute. I'm Mike Eilen on the Black Information Network.

0: For more than five decades, Sesame Street has been a beloved children's program teaching kids lessons about friendship, kindness, and learning.
1: Greetings, I am the Count.
0: From the beginning, the show included African-American actors in key roles offering positive representation. Gordon, played by actor Matt Robinson, was one of the first black male characters on a children's show.
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0: His role highlighted the importance of family, education, and community for kids of all backgrounds. Sesame Street not only taught numbers and letters, but also celebrated black culture. It helped show all children, no matter their race, could learn, grow, succeed. So the next time you watch Sesame Street, remember the lasting impact it had on the educational training of black children to see themselves as smart, capable, worthy of learning. It's not just a show, it's history in the making. I'm Vanessa Tyler on the Black Information Network.
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5: I'm Esther Dillard with BIN News Now. A mass shooting at a festival in Toledo, Ohio. Police say when they arrived at the scene this Saturday evening, they found 12 shooting victims.
6: The officers were quick to respond. They were right there when the shots were coming out. Appears as though there was at least two shooters. They were probably shooting at each other.
5: Two victims are in critical condition. Toledo's Old West End Festival is a popular annual two-day celebration that draws large crowds. It's unclear what sparked the shootout. Day three of the Carmelo Anthony trial in Texas, and the prosecution called a number of teenage witnesses. 19-year-old Anthony is accused of stabbing 17-year-old Austin Metcalf with a pocket knife during a track meet 2 years ago. Defense lawyers say it was self-defense. Prosecutors paint the stabbing as a sneak attack. And the Tonys are set for this weekend, hosted by Pink. Megan Thee Stallion is also among presenters. Get BIN News Now on demand, 24/7 on the iHeartRadio app.
7: I'm Kevin Brown on your home for 24/7 News, the Black Information Network. Just days into the start of the hurricane season, Global Empowerment Mission is launching a statewide emergency preparedness drive. Spokesperson Alistair Kienge says they're giving out hurricane disaster kits in eight counties, including Broward and Miami-Dade.
8: We've chosen underserved communities because everything is expensive right now, and we're trying to help offset the cost.
7: More than 3,000 pallets of critical supplies are stored and ready to deploy. They're giving out disaster kits to anyone in need in eight counties, including Miami-Dade and Broward. With school letting out this month for many, a sleep specialist is weighing in on how to handle bedtime for children. Dr. Brian Chan with the Cleveland Clinic says if a child is involved in sports and activities, it's best to keep a consistent bedtime schedule. But if the child doesn't have as much going on this summer, it's okay to be more flexible.
9: Kids at different stages of their life may go to bed and wake up naturally at different times. Younger kids generally wake up earlier. Older kids, teenagers, generally sleep in later. Do they need a schedule? That really depends on what they have going on in the summertime.
7: He emphasizes it's still important children get their recommended hours of sleep, which varies by age. He recommends using blackout curtains if a child has trouble falling asleep because it's light out later in the summer. Big 30 has been granted pretrial release in the Gucci Mane robbery and kidnapping case after being initially deemed a flight risk and held without bond. A judge reversed the ruling, citing the government failed to establish Big 30 as a flight risk. The rapper was initially granted a $100,000 bond, but federal prosecutors argued he should be held until trial due to a pending record label deal that could enable him to flee. Big 30, along with Pusheisty's dad and others, faced charges related to the kidnapping and robbery of Gucci Mane in January. The trial date is set for January 6th. The National Black Church Initiative, NBCI, announced its support for expanding research capacity at historically black colleges and universities, following Howard University's expected Research One designation. NBCI and the American Clinical Health Disparities Commission are exploring collaborations with HBCUs to enhance faith-based participation in clinical research. Howard University is poised to be the first HBCU to receive an R1 designation, potentially increasing research funding and faculty recruitment opportunities. The revised Carnegie classification system may allow more HBCUs to pursue R1 status by emphasizing doctoral degrees in any field and research expenditures. Efforts to strengthen the research infrastructure at HBCUs, including Howard University's leadership and the University-affiliated Research Center, aim to advance research initiatives and address disparities in healthcare. President Trump is dismissing public frustration over the expensive price tag for NBA Finals tickets. The cheapest tickets to Game 3 of the NBA Finals are going for more than $8,000 on secondary ticket markets, sparking complaints about the rising price of attending games in person. Trump is slated to attend that game, which will be played at Madison Square Garden. And for those who can't afford to go, he told reporters they can watch it on TV. According to the president, it's sort of semi-free to watch it on television, and that's the way life goes. I'm Kevin Brown on your home for Black News First, the Black Information Network.
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7: Welcome to the journey around America where we visit iconic locations connected to Black history. Today, we head to Harlem, New York, where the legendary Apollo Theater stands as a symbol of African American culture. The Apollo Theater opened its doors in 1914 as a burlesque theater, but soon became the premier showplace for live musical entertainment. The theater became famous for Amateur Night, a weekly talent show that launched the careers of stars like Lauryn Hill and the Jackson 5.
10: Osiris, let me get the ISIS. If you're talking females, it's just saying it up the ISIS.
7: Audiences at the Apollo became known for cheering or booing performers on stage.
11: Y'all making people walk off stage tonight.
7: The slogan, "Be Good or Be Gone," became the theater's motto. Over the years, the Apollo Theater hosted many memorable events in Black music history. The Apollo Theater, a place where dreams are born, legends are made, and history is written. For the Black Information Network, I'm Kevin Brown.
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5: I'm Vanessa Tyler on New York's BIN 1600. Your home for Black News First. Police have the bodies. Two men, two different murder scenes, likely no connection, both in the Bronx. One on the Grand Concourse near 181st Street, shot in the chest and groin. The other in a Longfellow Avenue apartment building, that victim was knifed. What's unusual is not immediately knowing who they are. Neither man had ID. Police say a lanky suspect with a heavy beard was seen on surveillance, leaving the knifing scene in the apartment on Longfellow. Newark Mayor Ross Baraka is scaling back his cops in front of Delaney Hall after restoring the peace. Mayor Baraka says since Newark police stepped in to calm things down, arrests have dropped from 80 to just 3. But he says it's time for the immigration detention facility to take care of itself, adding it's not Newark's responsibility to secure the private facility. Newark police will continue with public safety and traffic management. Atlantic City's Mayor Marty Small is suing the county prosecutor who pursued that child abuse charge against him in a case where his teenage daughter accused both of her parents of physical abuse in a family feud reportedly over a boyfriend her parents didn't like. But Mayor Small says this was more than that, claiming prosecutor William Reynolds was conspiring with certain politicians to try and get him out of office. The black mayor has run the city for more than 6.5 years. The man who ran his car through a Long Island nail salon plans to appeal his guilty verdict. 66-year-old Stephen Schwally killed 4 people and injured dozens in that Deer Park crash in 2024. He has not been in court after suffering a heart attack last month, and his lawyer says he knows why.
12: He had the heart attack because of the lies that he heard in that courtroom.
5: Jurors saw a video of Schwally buying alcohol just hours before plowing into the Hawaii Nail Spa at 80 miles per hour. One of the victims killed was an off-duty NYPD officer. His sentencing is in August. One more thing to go up, so get ready if you are a New Jersey American Water Company customer. They are asking regulators to allow them to charge a 12% increase. Levon Putney has more.
13: The utilities administrators say they want the added income to help pay for upgrades to get rid of old lead service lines and to filter out lead, forever chemicals, and other toxins from their system. Natural Resources Defense Council's New Jersey attorney Larry Levine says a crunch of the numbers show the average homeowner's water bill would jump to about $94 a month if the state's Board of Public Utilities approved the proposed 12% rate hike. I'm Levon Putney.
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15: This is Layla Ali, undefeated world champion, Hall of Fame boxer, wellness advocate, and CEO of Layla Ali Lifestyle. My father, Muhammad Ali, was more than a champion in the ring. He was a global voice for courage, conviction, faith, and justice. The Muhammad Ali Center celebrates his life, his principles, and his willingness to stand for something bigger than himself, reminding us of the power of purpose. To learn more,

0: 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I'm Layla Ali, and my history lives here.
1: I'm Bill Black with another Bet You Didn't Know music fact. 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
5: A month-long law enforcement operation targeting online child exploitation resulted in the arrest of 276 suspects.
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6: Louisiana's new congressional map is now law. The GOP-led Senate gave final approval Friday. The new map eliminates one of the state's black majority congressional districts.
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7: When it comes to our mental health services, it's not just the young people who need their support. It's the adults that are serving and the guardians of these young people that are in need of support.
1: Black News first.
8: The opinions, beliefs, and viewpoints expressed in this commentary are those of the author and do not necessarily represent those of BIN and its founding partners and employees. Now it's time to bring the funk with Roland S. Martin.
9: Here's a question I often pose to people when I am speaking. Who are you competing with? What I mean by that is, what drives you? What is most important? I've come across a lot of folks in my career, and they often will talk about what somebody else is earning, what somebody else has, what type of cars and houses and things along those lines. And my response is always the same. I really don't care what somebody else earns or makes. I really don't care what deal someone else got. I don't see myself as competing with them, because what makes me tick, what makes me focus, is what I am doing, who I am doing the work for. When I look at media folks, especially African Americans who sign multi-million dollar deals, that's great. That's them. Doesn't bother me one bit, because I'm not measuring myself against them. What I actually measure myself against is, what are the skills that God has blessed me with, and how am I maximizing them to the best of my ability? How am I touching people with the news and information that we produce every single day through Roland Martin Unfiltered, Black Star Network, these commentaries? How can I encourage people, educate people, enlighten people, inform people? See, that's the measurement, because the reality is, the money, the things, the cars, the houses, private jets, all of that, that's not what people will remember. They will remember how you touch their lives. I'm Roland Martin on the Black Information Network.
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10: Here's what's trending this hour. A mass shooting at the Old West End Festival in Toledo, Ohio, Saturday evening. 12 shooting victims, 2 in critical condition. It's unclear what sparked the shooting. Day 3 in the trial of Black Texas high schooler Carmelo Anthony. 19-year-old Anthony is accused of stabbing 17-year-old Austin Metcalf with a pocket knife at a track meet 2 years ago. And the Tonys are set for this weekend, hosted by Pink. Megan Thee Stallion is also among other presenters. I'm Esther Dillard, and that's what's trending.
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11: The Cleveland Browns are welcoming their latest addition to the practice field. Jared Verse joined the team for the first time following a trade from the Los Angeles Rams. The edge rusher said he is not trying to fill Myles Garrett's shoes, who went to L.A. and a blockbuster deal.
12: Shedeur Sanders to Harold Fannin, a gain of 25.
11: Head coach Todd Monken said he's looking forward to an upcoming meeting with Deion Sanders, the father of Shedeur Sanders, who is battling for Cleveland's starting quarterback job.
13: He comes in averaging over 21 points per game.
11: Victor Wembanyama and the Spurs are locked in a heated battle with Jalen Brunson's Knicks.
14: 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Who's David? The Knicks?
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15: 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If he leads this Knicks team to win the NBA championship?
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17: Lil Jeezy is putting his story front and center in a powerful new way. The Atlanta rapper recently hosted a special screening for his Legend of the Snowman Against All Odds interview with Don Lemon, giving fans an inside look at his journey and legacy. The event featured the full conversation, highlighting Jeezy's career, personal growth, and evolution beyond music. While Don Lemon wasn't in attendance, he did share a video message praising Jeezy's impact on hip-hop culture. And Memphis rapper Big 30 has been granted pretrial release in the high-profile kidnapping and robbery case tied to Gucci Mane. A judge reversed an earlier decision that kept him behind bars, ruling that prosecutors failed to prove he was a flight risk or a danger to the community. Big 30, whose real name is Rodney Wright Jr., is one of nine defendants accused of a January incident at a Dallas recording studio where investigators say Gucci Mane was robbed and forced to sign paperwork at gunpoint. He and the other defendants have pleaded not guilty, and the case is now headed toward trial, scheduled for early July. With the latest in entertainment at 17 and 47 minutes past each hour, I'm Bree Wood on the Black Information Network, your home for Black news first.
18: The United States Senate has had a total of 12 Black members, with the first being Hiram Rhodes Rebels, elected in 1870 during the Reconstruction era. Jim Crow and other disenfranchisement tactics led to a gap of nearly 90 years between the first and second U.S. Black senators. In 1992, Carol Moseley Braun became the first Black woman to serve in the U.S. Senate.
19: I don't know, maybe this is just my day to get to talk about race. Maybe I'm just lucky like that today.
18: President Kamala Harris became the second Black female to serve as a U.S. Senator in 2017. Barack Obama was the fifth Black senator and the first to be elected President of the United States.
20: Race is an issue that I believe this nation cannot afford to ignore right now.
18: While Georgia's Raphael Warnock is the latest Black member of the U.S. Senate after his 2021 election. Black U.S. senators have made contributions to the country and paved the way for future generations of Black leaders. And that's a fact. This is Mike Moore for the Black Information Network.
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22: We're learning attorneys representing a South Carolina Black family who lost a family member in a shooting incident at a convenience store is pursuing a civil lawsuit. This suit comes after a recent verdict in the murder trial of 14-year-old Cyrus Carmack Belton.
24: State of South Carolina, County of Richland versus Chi K. Rick Chow. We, the jury, unanimously find the defendant, Chi K. Rick Chow, as to the charge of murder, not guilty.
22: The family of Cyrus expressed shock as Chi K. Rick Chow was found not guilty in the fatal shooting trial of the 14-year-old. The family, now connecting their loss to what they say are broader issues of violence and injustice, community members gathered to protest the verdict, expressing disbelief and disappointment in the outcome of the case.
23: Our next story is out of Denver, Colorado. Two former Colorado paramedics convicted of criminally negligent homicide in the death of Elijah McClain are getting a new trial. The Colorado Court of Appeals reversed their convictions. McClain, who is black, was walking home in Aurora in 2019 when he was confronted by police. In response to a suspicion person call, he was forcibly restrained. Paramedics Jeremy Cooper and Peter Kachuniak injected McClain with a sedative ketamine, and he went into cardiac arrest. McClain died 3 days later. They were convicted of criminally negligent homicide in 2023, but the Court of Appeals says the jury needed additional information. Now to another court case, this one out of Philadelphia, Pennsylvania. That's where a former bouncer has been convicted of manslaughter and not the more serious charge of third-degree murder.
2: A jury found Kenneth Fry, who was black, guilty of involuntary manslaughter in connection to the death of Eric Pope. Prosecutors said Fry, who worked as a bouncer at a lounge, was contracted through a private security company. Fry approached Pope and punched him in the face, knocking him unconscious. According to NBC 10, Pope was taken to the hospital for treatment and died from blunt force impact injuries to the head. The third-degree murder charge was reinstated in August of 2024. Fry's sentencing date has been set for late next month. I'm Mike Stevens on the Black Information Network.
22: News now on the NBA's investigation into the Los Angeles Clippers and star forward Kawhi Leonard. That investigation is said to be wrapping up. Recently, NBA Commissioner Adam Silver announced the independent investigation would be completed soon. A report claims Clippers owner Steve Ballmer tried to evade the NBA salary cap by having Leonard, who is black, sign an allegedly fraudulent $28 million endorsement deal with Aspiration Partners Incorporated. And finally, Juneteenth celebrations at Chavis Park will get underway on June 19th. Communities in eastern North Carolina are gearing up to celebrate Juneteenth with festivals and family activities honoring African American freedom and culture. The city of Washington will host the Juneteenth Freedom Festival at BB Memorial Park June 19th. I'm Mike Moore, along with Nicole Deal, on your home for 24/7 News, the Black Information Network.
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23: Buzzing over a launch so big that it makes every other IPO look small. SpaceX is officially transitioning into a publicly traded company, opening to the public markets on June 12th. There will be 555 million shares being offered, and investors are scrambling to figure out how to get in on the action. The SpaceX IPO could become the largest stock debut in history. According to Yahoo Finance, the company plans to list on the NASDAQ under the ticker SPCX. Elon Musk has decided against the traditional price range approach. Instead, the company is going for a fixed $135 share price, aiming to raise $75 billion. And that is a staggering $1.75 trillion valuation. If you want to get in, you will have to go through one of the five brokerages offering access: Schwab, E-Trade, Fidelity, Robinhood, and SoFi. And each one has its own rules. Money news at 24 and 54 minutes past each hour. I'm Nicole Deal on your home for Black News First, the Black Information Network.
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23: Two black men are being hunted by the FBI after escaping from a North Carolina jail. Authorities say 33-year-old Michael Miles and 21-year-old LaShawn Knoll are armed and dangerous. They went missing from the Vance County Jail around 2 p.m. on June 3rd.
0: Wake units, be advised of a jailbreak from an inmate from Vance County. It's going to be two black males heading towards the apartments on Young Street.
23: According to NBC News, the escape is raising questions about security issues at the jail, including reports of malfunctioning cell doors and inadequate supervision.
22: In predominantly Black Detroit, Michigan, some residents say trash has been sitting at the curb for nearly a week. Priority Waste is apologizing for the trashy situation and vowing to get things back on track. But in the meantime, Black residents like Dakovan Lynch says it stinks.
4: Like right now, the weather is heating up, so we can smell the trash from everybody. You know, like it smells horrible.
22: Priority Waste has been dealing with staffing issues and not enough trucks, but now the company says they are purchasing 198 rental trucks and training 28 new employees. President Donald Trump says California is taking too long to count ballots from the state's recent primary election.
7: I mean, they spend all that money on the machines, the big voting machines. They think it's going to be 7 or 8 days before we know who won the election.
22: In a post on Truth Social, Trump claims the Democrats are trying to steal the election and attacked what he calls very late and massive numbers of mail-in ballots.
23: And finally, Boston police are searching for a white man caught on video, allegedly trying to start a fire at the Museum of African American History, which is the oldest surviving black church building in the country. Investigators say the man took a box of Juneteenth materials off the porch and tried to set them on fire in an alley. Black Museum CEO Dr. Noel Trent called the act disturbing and deliberate, noting that the 200-year-old structure is vulnerable. I'm Nicole Deal, along with Mike Moore, on your home for Black News First, the Black Information Network. Your Washington Roundup is next.
22: President Trump is pushing for incoming acting director of National Intelligence Bill Pulte to start the process of cutting employees from the office. According to reports from the Wall Street Journal, Trump said the firings would be part of a shakeup to the U.S. intelligence community. Pulte was tapped to replace outgoing DNI Tulsi Gabbard, and he'll be responsible for overseeing 18 U.S. intelligence agencies, including the CIA and the National Security Agency. The Justice Department's Judgment Fund may provide an alternative route for January 6th rioters to be paid. It comes while the proposed anti-weaponization fund is stalled. The judgment fund is money allotted by the DOJ to settle legal claims made against the government. Under existing procedures, potential payout recipients would file formal claims or lawsuits against the government. However, critics have long cautioned that the judgment fund could be abused. And that's your Washington Roundup. I'm Mike Moore on your home for 24/7 News, the Black Information Network.
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9: Broadcasting from the Hip Hop Weekly Studios, I'd like to welcome you to another episode of Civic Cypher, where our mission is to foster allyship, empathy, and understanding. Big shout out to Q Ward, who is taking some time with the family today, but have no fear. I am in the studio. I go by the name Ramses Ja, and it is business as usual around here. Today is a special day, and I think we're going to just start off right at the beginning. Trust me when I say I have a story for you. On April 14, 2021, Jamie Johnson went missing after a house party in Farmington, New Mexico. She was a 39-year-old Native American woman, brown hair, brown eyes, 5'2". In 2024 and 2025, the missing and murdered indigenous women and relatives crisis was a severe underreported issue, with 10,248 missing indigenous person reports filed with the FBI in 2024, of which 5,614 were women. Homicide was among the top five leading causes of death for AI/AN women aged 10 to 24, and 95% of cases often lack media coverage. Today, we welcome to the show Jamie Johnson, one such individual who was reported as a missing or murdered Indigenous woman. So welcome to the show.
10: Hi.
9: So, full disclosure, you and I, we know each other. We go back some years. And I appreciate you coming on the show today because, if I'm honest, there are a lot of issues that affect Native communities. This is probably one of the most gut-wrenching and heartbreaking. And we have done our best to try to reach out to get people from, you know, different tribes to come up and tell their stories and share their experiences, because on this show, we foster allyship. We connect the communities of people who want to see changes made in the world to people who can explain what changes need to be made. And you coming up today is an exceptional act of bravery. And I know that it's a lift, but people need to know about what's going on, because if they don't know, they don't know how to help. And so I applaud you for taking the time to try to make the world a better place for your people and for all people.
10: Hi, thank you for that. Yeah, we go way back, but I know this is like actually like a little bit troubling for me because it's not something I really speak about. I think for me, on my standpoint, I felt like this can happen to me. Like, I read about it all the time. I see things. Even previously, I can say, like, the week before, we were, like laughingly joking, even on social media, like, if I go missing, you better not put my weight down, things like that. And the fact that I remember that, and we were, like, our, like, childhood friends, we were joking about that. And the fact, like, not knowing, seriously, the next week I went missing.
9: Sure.
10: And it's not something, like, at the time was kind of like, you know, you wouldn't think that would happen. And even me to this day, I wouldn't think I'd be one of those people on a missing poster or, like, being out there known as a missing person, this missing girl. And even more so, like, I was on, like, the murdered missing Indigenous women. And I think that's, like, a big thing for me.
9: Sure. Well, before we get into your story, and, you know, we're gonna take this very slow.
10: Yeah.
9: You know, this is a friendly place. We love you. And I recognize that a lot of people lean into stories like this because they want you to take them into your trauma because they want to consume it. That is not this place.
10: Yeah.
9: This is a connection of how does this happen? Why does this happen? Who does this happen to? And that we found in our travels, Q and myself, that the best way to do that is to have people tell their stories themselves. I could do my best to tell your story, but I would not have the same, it doesn't come with the same emotional weight. Yeah. And so, again, I want to commend, you know, your bravery. I recognize the tears, and we haven't even gotten to the story part. So we'll put a pin in it. We'll come back when the time is right. In the short run, what I want to do is share a little bit of statistics. I want to paint a picture. This is for our listeners. And then, you know, we'll baby steps. We'll get there, you know. So these are some key missing and murdered Indigenous women statistics and trends as of 2025. Again, 5,614 reports involved Indigenous women in 2024, with a significant portion being under age 18. Data remains fragmented due to poor record keeping, systemic racial misclassification, and jurisdictional confusion between tribal, federal, and local law enforcement. In terms of violence rates, over 56% of Indigenous women have experienced sexual violence, and 55.5% have experienced physical violence by an intimate partner. In terms of geographic focus of the 10 states with the highest rates of missing persons cases in 2025, these include Arkansas, Arizona, Oklahoma, Washington, New Mexico, California, Montana, North Carolina, South Dakota, and Texas. all places, obviously, with statistically significant, relatively speaking, populations of indigenous peoples. In terms of unsolved cases, the BIA estimates roughly 4,200 unsolved missing and murdered cases, though this is likely an undercount. And while we're here, I saw a movie about this. This might have been, and I have to find the name of the movie, but I know it stars the guy that plays, I'm not good at this, but I think he's the guy that, I can't think of his name, but you know, the woman that plays,
10: On Dutton, Yellowstone, is that the
9: maybe one? That's it. Maybe that's it. But you know, it
10: something
9: kinda,
10: river.
9: Yes, that's it. Yeah. That's it. That's perfect.
10: Yeah.
9: So I'm gonna look that up.
10: I know.
9: But because people need to know about it. But when I saw this again, it's another one of those things that gives some insight into this. One of the things that we've been trying to do on this show is help people reframe the conversations that they end up having in their homes. With their families, with their racist uncles, and you know, at work around the water coolers, about the plight of marginalized communities. I think there is this assumption in this baby of a country that the way things are is the way they've always been, and the way they always should be. Certainly in conservative circles. And one of the things that I like to do to remind people. Is to bring the data into the conversations that they end up having. The truth of the matter is that this country is approximately 250 years old. You can tack on however much you want to that number if you want to include the times when this was the colony of Great Britain and, you know, whatever, all the rest of that nonsense. But the fact is that this is a baby of a country. You know, you compare it to a place like China that's been around for like 5,000 years. You know, this is just a blip on the radar. And when you look at the populations of native peoples that have been on this land, it goes back somewhere in the neighborhood of 20,000 years. So, this is the land of native people. And it's not until we start to see, and again, that movie, paints the picture quite a bit better, but you see that sense of entitlement, you see the lack of care and precision when it comes to native issues, and you recognize almost like the arrogance of this country insofar as native populations are concerned, and all marginalized populations historically speaking, but there is this stunning silence that I found occurs when you start talking about issues that relate to native populations. Q and I, we did an episode. This has been a couple years since we've done it now. But I remember going through a lot of the data of how disproportionately this is affecting native populations. Native populations don't have access to that, you know, that sort of thing, right? And when you look at how, you know, it's often, you know, white, straight, heterosexual, you know, Christian males that are at kind of the top of every list that is good. And if they're on the top of a list that's bad, it's often underreported. For example, you know, one of the things when it talks about sexual predators, sexual deviants, child predators, that sort of thing, that's a list where you tend to find white men very heavily represented on lists like that. However, that doesn't really make for sexy headlines, and so it's underreported, right?
10: Yeah.
9: And, you know, again, you don't really get to a place like this unless there are systemic issues. And so when we get into the data, and I do have more data to share, I want to make sure that, you know, we talk about this in terms, and we frame it in terms of this is not, strictly speaking, the responsibility of native populations, because that's what they like to do with black people. Mm-hmm. You know, you guys need to stop listening to rap music and get off welfare and stop being lazy and all that sort of stuff. And those are convenient excuses, and they'll find these fringe examples to support those excuses, but the data simply shows otherwise. And the systemic issues are well pronounced in society, and they turn a blind eye to that. So I want to make sure that we're in front of that, because people might have a tendency to try to blame these problems on native populations themselves. And I remember when we went through this the first time, Q and myself. That's simply not true. This is a population that is continually exploited, often enough by those same heterosexual Christian white men. And again, that movie, and I'll look that up in just a sec, but that movie really gives some insight into it. Now, that movie is a movie, and as far as I know, it is a work of fiction that is based on
10: actual events.
9: Right.
10: It was actual events, yeah.
9: Yeah. But it's a movie, so no matter, even if it is even if it was a documentary, it's still, you know, told through the lens of a crew of people that are trying to get a story out there. The story that you have, I think, really, really, at least for me, it kind of took me right into what that experience looks like and what it feels like to go through that. And I think that the human being in me and all of us really connects with stories like that. I know that I'm going to carry that story with me forever. And my hope is that our listeners will do the same. Before we get there, though, I've been teasing it for a long time. I want to circle back to this because one of the things that I like to do on this show, when and if I can, is give people some information that they can use to make changes or be the changes that they want to see. So I'm going to go through this once now, and then after we're done talking.
10: Okay.
9: So first up, what can you do? So take this website down, indianlaw.org. Indianlaw.org. I'll say it again at the end. And I'm going to share a bit from their website. It is outrageous that the vast majority of these women never see their abusers or rapists brought to justice. An unworkable, race-based criminal jurisdictional scheme created by the United States has limited the ability of Indian nations to protect Native women from violence and to provide them with meaningful remedies. For more than 35 years, United States law has stripped Indian nations of all criminal authority over non-Indians. As a result, until recent changes in the law, Indian nations were unable to prosecute non-Indians who reportedly commit the vast majority, or 96%, of sexual violence against Native women. The Census Bureau reports that non-Indians now comprise 76% of the population on tribal lands and 68% of the population in Alaska Native villages. Many Native women have married non-Indians. However, it is unacceptable that a non-Indian who chooses to marry a Native woman, live on her reservation, and commit acts of domestic violence against her cannot be criminally prosecuted by an Indian nation, and more often than not, will never be prosecuted by any government. Again, the website we want you to visit is indianlaw.org. There's places where you can get information, statistics, data, and obviously you can make a contribution or, you know, make an impact in your community wherever you are in the country listening to our show. So, Jamie Johnson, when we first spoke, you told me about, you know, this party in Farmington, New Mexico, which I never even knew that you had gone to New Mexico. So, you know, take us through this.
10: Yeah, my family predominantly, like, they're all from Farmington, New Mexico. Like, I mean, like little outskirts of New Mexico, like on private land. I've always grown up there. I was like, I moved away when I was a kid.
9: You moved from there?
10: From there, here.
9: Okay. But you trusted everybody there?
10: Yeah. My mom was like young mom too as well. Mm-hmm. I have to give her always like all my love and everything because like the same thing with like if you look at tribal lands, like my dad passed away when I was 2. And this what it kind of comes down to that because my mom was young and she was with my dad. I remember how I used to feel and I remember not knowing things. So like my dad passed away when I was 2. He got shot in our backyard and it did take 3 days before the police came out there because it came down to jurisdictions, checkerboard area. Oh, that's not our land. Go check with Crown Point. This is Shiprock land. Oh, this is FBI. So before anything was even done, like anybody went out there, it was 3 days later. And so there's a lot of things that I guess jurisdictions, where you are, what land it's on actually comes down to who will come for help. Because you can actually

0: even growing up there, I mean, I moved back there after I had my son. And I remember that girl, like Ashlyn Mike. I don't know if you looked her up. I remember driving back to work, and I remember seeing all these police cars. This guy got apprehended because he's the one who actually killed her. Like, everybody was looking out for her. They found her dead. Like, yeah, you know, she was... Nothing was put out there till like way later to where that's why they started trying to change the laws of things. Okay. So like, it's not just like my story. It's more like everybody else's story as well. Mm-hmm. This is what I'm trying to put awareness to. So for the fact of me even talking about this is like a big thing, because I even have a friend whose little brother's missing too as well. And right, they found, yeah, mm-hmm. and they, all they found was his hand, severed hand. And I know plenty of people back there in New Mexico, Farmington, even one of my cousins, he's still missing. And he's from here in the valley, you know, from Mesa. And his name was Hector. And they still haven't found him as well. So it's not like just like me, it's... the fact that I know so many people, and this is like within the Native community, mm-hmm. which actually, like the fact that I'm here, I guess I wasn't, I can't say like this is something that I wanted to do. I mean, not saying, but it impacts me. It impacts a lot of people. Mm-hmm. And I think the fact that I know so many people on the spectrum to be in the situation that I am in, and I can say I know of several people too who went missing and they were found deceased. They're not no longer here. So for me being here, I guess there's a lot of different possibilities. So after the fact of that, I literally moved away, which I understand. Like, my mom, she went through a lot too.
1: Then, so this is before you went missing or after you went missing?
0: I went missing, I was there. So if I really want to get down to it, before I had barely moved back, like I was in a relationship. I was with my ex. Me and him were together for 24 years.
1: Okay.
0: And when I finally left him, it was like, it was the same thing, ongoing. I mean, we had some really great times, so I'm not going to say anything about the bad. But I finally left him. I really looked at it to be like, you know what? I was with you 24 years. That was my dad's lifetime, 24 years. And I feel like we've already went through the positive part. Like, we've already went through our good times in our lifetime. And if I was with you for my dad's whole lifetime, there's another life. Like, I mean, there's more to it. I always wanted us, I guess you can say, like, you know how, like, I guess it comes back to the whole thing. You want a mom and a dad in your
1: sure.
0: family.
1: Yeah.
0: Yeah. So that's what me and him wanted for our son. My son was 20. He had already graduated. So when I actually took the step to leave, I did leave. And it's kind of like pushed down on me to be like, you left and then you went missing. Like, if you're with me, you know, if you're back with him, or if you were...
1: So your ex went missing? Is that what you're saying?
0: No, I'm saying... That's
1: people would say about you. You left and then you went missing.
0: Yeah.
1: So, okay.
0: So like, oh, he kept, you know, so I got a lot of backlash on the back end.
1: That's why, like, you moved from.
0: Yeah, I left. So I went back to New Mexico. Mm-hmm. Honestly, like, what I was going through when I actually went back to New Mexico, it was a week after I lost my grandma. You know, like they always say, like, nobody loves you more than your mom's mom, you know? Mm-hmm. So I was going through all that, and it was kind of like, I'm not going to go into detail about me and him, but like, I did leave, and

0: when I went missing was about, it was 4 months after I had left.
1: Okay. You know.
0: So
1: talk us through how that happens, because I think that for a lot of people, you think of missing children.
0: Yes.
1: Yeah, and a child might be easy for a child to go missing because they might run off, yeah. You might lose them at a Disneyland, a theme park, something like that. For adults, you know, those of us that live in real populated cities, if someone's missing, typically it's because they ran away, yeah. Right? So they want to be missing. But there's this idea, I think, that people getting snatched off the streets, it could happen, and people do live in fear of that. But I think if people kind of are sober in their minds, they recognize that that probably only happens in the movies.
0: Yeah.
1: You know, that doesn't, you don't know anybody that's got snatched off the street, and you know what I mean? So it might be hard for people to understand how or why this happens. So, you know, you're at a party one night. Was it a party? Did I remember that?
0: It wasn't a party. I just went to I had this group of friends who were like, they were like, they weren't friends that I really hung out with, but I did get to know. Like, we would hang out, like, daily. Like, I mean, because I kind of, like, I would, the life that I had prior was, like, they labeled me as, you know, oh, that's so-and-so's wife, that's so-and-so's, you know?
1: Okay.
0: So this was my first time actually being out, because I never used to be out. Mm-hmm. I would never do anything. I more or less was just, I was a mom. Okay. That's what it was. And for me being at this party, the last thing I remember is like, oh yeah, let's take some shots, and not thinking anything of it. I remember being handed the shot. That's the last thing, like, what I recall of everything. And like, oh, cheers, you know? And that's it. And everybody asks me, like, what do you remember? I'm like, there's a little bit of bits and pieces that I kind of, but it's like a puzzle. Like, I remember, I don't really want to say a minute of things, but in between there, I don't recall a lot of things, like, at all.
1: Okay, you know? So you were at a party,
0: yes,
1: you took a shot.
0: Then, yeah, but after after everything, I did get, like, toxicology reports, and I did have to go. So I actually woke up in a cabin in Colorado. So I can't say, like, well, I was in Farmington. This is where I took the shot.
1: Okay. Farmington, New Mexico.
0: Yes. And then I woke up in Colorado.
1: Okay. How long between when you took that shot and you woke up?
0: 5 days. 5 days. It was.
1: So you're missing 5 days where you just have bits, yes, and pieces of,
0: yes,
1: memories?
0: Yes, bits and pieces. That's okay. What it was. And I honestly, whenever everybody asked me that, like, what made you wake up finally? And I go, it's gonna sound like ridiculous, but
1: not here.
0: Yeah, I heard my grandma saying wake up. So, like, native way, she called me, well, she always calls me, and I'm not gonna say that, but she woke me up and she was like, what are you doing? Get up. Don't let the sun see you sleeping. You need to get up, because as native people, that's what you say. Like, that's just like, get up. You're supposed to do something, make yourself productive. You're not supposed to just stay sleeping. Honestly, that's the way. You're supposed to rise with the sun, go down with the sun. Mm. That's just something. And I used to ask her that all the time. Like, what does that mean? Why do you always say that? Like, I mean, because, you know, you kind of grow up like wanting to sleep in.
1: Sure,
0: And that was the thing. It was like, you wake up when the sun comes up. And I said, I can say I didn't like it at the time, because, of course, you wanted to sleep in. But that's what I remember her saying. And every time I went to her house, I loved being at my grandma's house. I loved being at my grandparents, like, all together. And she'd always say that. And I guess that's, like, how you think about things, like, going back to your childhood. Little things they made you do, it was, like, tedious at the time, but, like, those are your best memories, you know?
1: And that's what got you out of that.
0: Yeah.
1: So you wake up.
0: Yeah.
1: you're in a cabin in a, well, yeah, obviously you, yeah, don't know you're in another state.
0: I didn't know where I was. I honestly looked outside. I looked around.
1: So the cabin's empty when you wake up.
0: There was like, I remember being like, there was a bed, because I woke up, of course, in bed, and there was chair. There was a living room. Like, I walked around. Nobody was there. Nobody. I looked outside. There was no rides, no nothing.
1: Is this like in the city, or is this like in,
0: no,
1: the,
0: this is literally remotely in the middle of nowhere. Hmm. Like, I looked around, like, thinking, okay, there's no phone. I didn't have anything. I remember thinking, like, what do I do? Like, I didn't even know. Like, honestly, I thought it was like mid-afternoon, but it was from after everything. It was like early morning. I thought it was middle afternoon. I thought there was a road. It was not paved. I remember walking down it, and I felt like I was going in circles. I was literally walking around in circles, trying to get down this hill, like this. And I don't want to say hill, because it was literally in the mountains, trees, everything. It was so many trees that you couldn't really tell what part of day it was. You can see a part of the sky, but not all of the sky. Okay. If that makes sense. So I remember walking down and I was just like, you know what, let me just go straight through. I'm not walking around this winding road, it's taking forever. I didn't know how far I was gonna go. I walked for hours, and this was like April. So in that time, like, the area I'm in, there's a lot of wind. It's kind of still chilly. It's still kind of cold. It's,
1: you have enough clothes? Or?
0: No, actually. So when I went missing, I wasn't thinking I'm going to be out anywhere. So I was kind of, like, still in my sleeping clothes. So I had, like, short pants. Of course, it's so cold. I biked a lot. So, like, my little biker shorts, and I had a pullover on.
1: Well, real quick. How long do you think you walked from the cabin to where you found some civilization?
0: I would have to say about 4 hours, maybe.
1: Of walking?
0: Yes.
1: Okay, all right.
0: No water, no nothing. So, like, I tried to see, no cars passed me. Nobody were, sure, like, nobody was, it was a remote road. There was nobody even around.
1: Okay, well, let's do this. I want to talk about maybe what the response was, you know, once you did find some help, in just a second. But let's take a pause for some commercials, and we're going to come back with more with Jamie Johnson and our episode on missing and murdered Indigenous women in just a sec. To stream additional content or to download entire episodes, visit civiccipher.com.
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4: It's June 7th, the first Sunday of the month, and on today's show, the Black Information Network's Esther Dillard talks education this graduation season with a New Jersey educator. This week, news anchors Tammy Estwick and Misty Jordan join podcast hosts Ramses Jaw and Q Ward for another episode of Q's Corner. They discuss the controversy surrounding social media sensation Dr. Cheyenne Bryant's medical credentials. Doug Davis is back with Dr. Dolores Thomas, president of the Joseph Business School. We replay an interview from BIN news anchor Alexandria Iacomone. Alexandria talked with the COO of one of the oldest Black-owned newspapers in the country. And we revisit an interview from BIN managing editor Mike Stevens. He talked with Keith Stokes from the Rhode Island Tourism Board about some of the Black history connected to the state as the country prepares to celebrate its 250th anniversary. And we get commentary from Roland S. Martin and James T. Harris. These stories are coming your way on today's program. Welcome to the Black Perspective. I'm your host, Mike Island.
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4: Good Sunday and welcome to The Black Perspective. We replay an interview from BIN Managing Editor Mike Stevens, who talks with Keith Stokes from the Rhode Island Tourism Board. We'll hear about some of the Black history connected to that state as the country prepares to celebrate its 250th anniversary.
6: Well, joining us now is Keith Stokes to talk about a desire for more Black tourism in the New England state of Rhode Island. Thank you for joining us, sir.
7: Oh, thank you for having me on.
6: So what is it about Rhode Island that you want us to know about that should be appealing to Black travelers, things that we normally wouldn't consider?
7: Well, I think what's most important is if you are a traveler that has an interest in historic travel, cultural travel, clearly Rhode Island, which is one of the earliest of the states, is the center of that. I'm here in Newport, Rhode Island, my home. And for most people, Newport is one of the most traveled international destinations in the United States. We see over 3.5 million visitors each year for our famed sailing events, our famed jazz and folk festivals, our historic mansions. But most importantly, some of the earliest Black and African heritage history in America took place right here in Rhode Island, particularly here in the city of Newport.
6: So a lot of our country's earliest history has been, shall we say, kept from us or not easily revealed. A lot of people don't really know about the historical connection. And I do know of a number of Black folk who have come from Rhode Island. They speak highly of it, but they never really gave me much of a reason to come and visit. Tell me a little more about that.
7: Well, I've always believed, and my professional background's been in business, economic development. I've run chambers, municipal, state, commerce departments, marketing, and I sit on most of the historic boards. So a large part of our successful travel tourism economy is really tied to what we call historic travel, which is always based upon authenticity. I mean, people look for authentic, unique, compelling stories and sites, and we certainly have that. And when you talk about early Black history, as I said, it really has as much of a beginning in Rhode Island. Rhode Island was not only one of the first of the 13 colonies, the British colonies, but well before the American Revolution, Rhode Island was the most active slave trading port in British North America, mostly centered in Newport. In fact, one of the more extraordinarily important aspects of that is that as these Africans arrived, they brought more than their labor. They brought their language, their culture, their food stuff. And in fact, some of the earliest free African institutions, later African Americans, are taking place in places like Newport, Providence, Boston, and Philadelphia. So coming to Newport, you can get to see historic sites and buildings that were once occupied by, lived in, worked in, worshipped in by enslaved and later free Africans and later African Americans. In fact, today in Newport, we have the oldest existing enslaved and free African burying ground in America. Now, there should be others, particularly in New York and Philadelphia and Boston, but many of them have been dislocated, lost, vandalized, and reconstructed. But when you come to Newport, you actually get to see the authentic, original burying ground. And what's even more interesting is many of the Africans enslaved and free in the 17th and 18th centuries, they didn't just arrive here anywhere. They arrived from what the majority community called the Gold Coast, today we recognize as Ghana. So you can get to see markers with images of African people, markers that have a Khan day name, such as Cuffy, which should be Kofi, boys born on Friday. So all this history, this earliest history of African survival and arrivals, has as much ties to Rhode Island as compared to anywhere else in America.
6: So you could live anywhere, I would assume, and you could vacation anywhere. What is it for you that, you know, is the attraction?
7: Well, I'm biased. I was born in Newport. My granddaughter represents the 11th generation of our family of color tied to Newport. So I've always been in an environment where I've been very grateful to have heirlooms, to have stories that very much anchored me to the importance of being in Newport and being in Rhode Island. I've also had the fortune to travel across the African diaspora, both for business, for history, and for travel and enjoyment. And in each and every case, I could be in Jamaica, Barbados, Curacao, Ghana. There's always a not only Rhode Island tie, but a Newport tie with our African roots. So for me, every day is just enjoying the history that I've been privileged to be a part of in my family.
6: So for a first-time Black visitor to Rhode Island who says, okay, you know what, I'm going to take him up on that. I'm going to go through, I'm going to go visit there. Give us an ideal itinerary, like a 2 or 3 day experience that would showcase both the cultural significance and I guess you could call the leisure lifestyle appeal of the state.
7: Well, again, we're busy from Memorial Day to certainly across to Labor Day through that summer. It's a peak season. We're seeing several million visitors. I would always suggest the best time to come is the spring and the late fall, where it's a little bit less busy, but the attractions and the weather and the opportunities are still there. If you're a first-time visitor to Newport, and particularly if you're a traveler of color, I would highly recommend that you take one of the accommodations in the downtown waterfront area, because unlike Philadelphia, Boston, New York, even a Charleston, South Carolina, Newport's a small town. We only have 24,000 year-round residents. It is a very walkable town. It's a very scalable town. So having an accommodation in the downtown waterfront area, you can nearly walk to or have access to most of the attractions in a very short period of time. With that said, if you enjoy sailing, Newport is the sailing capital of America. There are sailing regattas, sailing events. There are recreational boating events, from commercial fishing activity to recreational fishing. It's all there for you. If it's beaches, we have a number of public-private beaches available for the visitor. It's really the history piece that really has us stand out in the eyes of visitors. Our Newport Mansions, which are owned and operated by the Preservation Society of Newport County, is a number of Gilded Age mansions that are open and available to the public with their grounds that really takes you back to what the Gilded Age was. And that's an interesting story for me, because during the Gilded Age, if you had a chance to see the wonderful HBO series Gilded Age and its depiction of the Black community, I had the chance to work with them. And what's most exciting is that depiction of the Black community during the Gilded Age is exactly what was going on in Newport. In fact, most of the African-American residents of Newport during the Gilded Age were involved in high-skill, high-trade professions and became serial entrepreneurs running their own hotels, catering, dressmaking, service businesses, and became quite wealthy through that era. So for me, anyone that really cares passionately about history and wants to be in an authentic place where they can actually walk the walk, engage and see where early people lived, worked and worshiped, there's really no better place, a more manageable place, an affordable place as compared to Newport, Rhode Island.
6: So you mentioned Philadelphia. That's where I'm from. If I was going to go back or advise folks to come there, I would, as an insider, know, you know, what to say or where to suggest people go. For you, being an insider, you have a perspective that others may not. What is your message to Black travelers from other places who might be hesitant to visit Rhode Island or New England in general? And if I could be somewhat frank, parts of New England have not had the greatest reputation for being welcoming to African Americans. So what do you do to make sure Rhode Island feels welcoming?
7: I do that all the time. I mean, again, you gave the example of Philadelphia. My own ancestors are tied to the 7th Ward. In fact, if you really enjoy Black history in Philadelphia, which I do, and you talk about some of the early origins, as an example, the first Black churches in America are very much tied to Philadelphia. Mother Bethel AME Church, the first of its kind, by Reverend Richard Allen. Reverend Absalom Jones would found the year before, in 1792, the African Episcopal Church at St. Thomas. Those Africans, Reverend Absalom Jones, Reverend Richard Allen in Philadelphia in the 18th century, they're corresponding with Africans in Newport. And those Africans in Newport and Philadelphia, they're also talking to a man named Prince Hall in Boston at that time, who go on and founds that bears his name, the Prince Hall Masonic Order. So if you have an interest in discovering and engaging and enjoying authentic early Black history, and you're in Philadelphia, you're in the African Burial Ground in New York City, you're in Boston, in Beacon Hill on Joy Street with the African Meeting House, you have to connect Newport with that, because it's all connected. We're all one people. We were all part of the American leg of the early African diaspora. And again, where I feel Newport has an advantage is that it's more affordable, more scalable, and more walkable than some of those larger cities.
6: And of course, this being the country's 250th anniversary, there certainly is a lot to connect the dots in Rhode Island, as you've mentioned.
7: Absolutely so. I mean, just to give you an example, I mean, I'm the state's historian laureate, so I spend a lot of time proudly touting Rhode Island's participation in the American Revolution, the relevance. And one date that everyone is very engaged with, we should all be engaged with, is July 4th, 1776. That's when the Declaration of Independence is signed. I would suggest that 4 years later, there's a date that every African-American should recognize. On November 10th, 1780, 4 years after the signing of the Declaration of Independence, 12 African freemen came together in Newport and founded for the first time the Free African Union Society. This is the first time where Africans, by the end of the 18th century, at the dawn, in the early beginnings of the United States of America, are now exercising their organizational skills, their political skills, and their civic engagement skills to establish themselves as free Africans in America. And that group in Newport on that date literally contacted Boston, Philadelphia, Providence, New York, and all of those communities would form the first free African societies. And I could also tell you, each one of those African societies would evolve into some of the first and earliest free Black churches in America. So again, coming to Newport is like understanding the very early origins of the African diaspora and how it arrived in the Americas, and particularly in the case of colonial America during the transatlantic days. And we have the physical sites, we have the physical documents, and we have the really exciting travel experience that's all wrapped into that.
6: Well, you make a compelling argument for us to come and check out Rhode Island. I appreciate you coming on with us and giving us the insight that many of us didn't even have before. So thank you. Keith Stokes with Rhode Island Tourism, thank you for being with us.
7: Thanks for having me.
6: Back to you, Mike.
4: Thanks, Mike. And special thanks to our guest, Keith Stokes. Now we get commentary from Roland S. Martin.
8: The opinions, beliefs, and viewpoints expressed in this commentary are those of the author and do not necessarily represent those of BIN and its founding partners and employees. Now it's time to bring the funk with Roland S. Martin.
9: Whenever I travel the country, I encounter young folks who often say, I want to do what you do. My response to them is, but do you want to do what I do? What I mean by that is, do you want to put in the work? Do you want to actually do all that requires to be great in your field? And oftentimes when I'm talking to communication students, I talk about this movie called High Flying Bird. Steven Soderbergh is the director. Andre Holland stars in the movie. It was shot with two iPhone 7s, and you can see it on Netflix. Here is a Oscar-winning director shooting a feature-length film on two iPhones. Then I think about this horror movie. The movie is called Obsession. It was made with $750,000. A 26-year-old YouTuber from and shot it in Alabama in 20 days. This movie is on par to earn upwards of $300 million worldwide. It will be one of the most profitable movies ever. No stars, nothing like that, just a quality film. Why do I say that? That's because too many people are fixated on needing the bells and whistles and needing expensive cameras and needing big budgets. No, when you have a vision, when you know how to use the tools at your disposal, and then when you understand how to properly market via social media, you can actually compete against the big boys. But the key is being a student of your craft and learning the business of the business. I'm Roland Martin on the Black Information Network.
4: Thanks, Roland. And stay tuned for commentary from James T. Harris later on in today's show. It's graduation season. Kids are soon off for vacation and teachers will be prepping for the new school year. One state is offering teachers an opportunity to connect and get guidance for teaching students more Black history in the classroom. The Black Information Network's Esther Dillard connected with a New Jersey educator who is leading the charge.
10: But I realized when this opportunity came up that I had never had an official African-American studies course in my entire life.
11: If he never had it, a man with advanced degrees, what are the chances that children sitting in classrooms today are actually getting it? I'm Esther Dillard. This is the color between the lines. And that question is what drove Dr. Patrick Lamy, executive director of the New Jersey Amistad Commission, to leave a career in higher education and take on one of the most important education mandates in the country. New Jersey was the first state to require that the history and the contributions of Africans and African Americans be taught across all subjects, kindergarten through 12th grade, all year long. That law passed in 2002. Dr. Lamy is now making sure that actually happens. Dr. Lamy, really welcome to The Color Between the Lines. You led the Amistad Commission at a moment when the national conversation about what gets to be taught in American classrooms has never been more contested. For listeners who may not be familiar with what the commission actually does, can you explain what it does and why it exists?
10: New Jersey is an interesting place. In 2002, New Jersey became the first state in the nation to create a commission of this kind, one that requires that the narrative of Africans and African Americans are included in the curriculum, K-12 curriculum, in all subject areas. And subsequent to New Jersey's passage of that law, which was in August of 2002, New York followed suit in 2005, and Illinois followed suit in 2005 as well. I share that to kind of create some context. As of today, there are about 17 other states with a similar law, like the Amistad Commission. Only three have the Amistad badge in terms of a formal Amistad Commission in New Jersey, New York, and Illinois. All the others have some kind of guidance, including the state of Florida. So back to your point on what's happening in the country now and why this is important. But Florida put a stop to it in 2022 with the Woke Stop Woke legislation initiative by Governor DeSantis. In fact, Florida was one of the first groups I met with back in 2022 and 23 when they were trying to get their work to kind of move forward. And so what we do is we work with teachers, we work with educators, curriculum supervisors across the state. We work with community partners, community agencies. This commission interfaces with the entire state. We have a responsibility and scope that involves 600 school districts, all 100,000 teachers in the state, and the 2.4 million students that are served in New Jersey public schools. So we have a presence statewide and a major agenda to find a way to do this work, to find a way to give it value, to find a way for districts to understand its importance.
11: I want to get into the Summer Institute, but I wanted to ask you something a little bit more personal. I know you got into teaching and there was perhaps a reason that called you to this work. I wondered if there was a moment within a classroom, as a student or something that you witnessed yourself that really made you feel like you wanted to do this kind of work rather than something else.
10: Well, so on a personal level, I have to be very honest with you. When this opportunity came to my attention, I realized something about myself for the very first time, to be honest, and why I felt the need to make this commitment and this leap and changing career. You know, my career started in higher education. I spent most of my life in either higher education classroom or as an administrator on the executive level. But I realized when this opportunity came up that I had never had an official African-American studies course in my entire life.
11: Wow.
10: I went to one of the best high schools in the state of New Jersey. I went to three very, very, very, very popular institutions of higher education that I'd never had that experience. So in having that little moment of introspection, I realized that what about the children of New Jersey? If I'm in this space, what about the children of New Jersey? And in taking on this leap into this area of K-12, what impact can I have? And that's why I'm so passionate about this work.
11: So let's get into the Summer Institute, the 2026 Summer Institute. Tell us about it. What who's going to be there? And why should a New Jersey educator make a trip to Keene University this July to do this?
10: for many reasons. The first is I'm happy to share with our listeners that we're probably going to have record numbers this year at the Summer Institute of Caring. As of this morning, we have 360 New Jersey educators registered for it. Until 2023, we've never exceeded 100 at a single event. So this is a big deal. And why attend? It's an opportunity to network with your peers. It's an opportunity to hear from practitioners across the field. Our Summer Institute is structured very carefully. It's structured in a way that every teacher has an opportunity to have a takeaway. We created a program where we structure the sessions tailored for teachers who are in the K-5 space so that all the work that they're experiencing is tailored to the audiences that are in front of them. We also structure the work to focus on grades 6 to 8 and also for grades 9 to 12. And that was done intentionally because not every lesson, whether it's geography or African civilization, is taught in the same way because the audiences are different. And so the takeaway there is there's real opportunity to walk away with real resources and real how-to. Our commission's charge is to make sure that we make the work doable and accessible for our New Jersey educators. So why be there? Meet new people, take away opportunities for what you can bring back to your districts. But more importantly, it's free. So, and that's the question I'm always asked, what's the cost for the Institute? We provide this free of charge. For those who decide to stay on the King Community campus, it's also free. We pay for the housing, we pay for meals, and we pay for all the resources that are provided.
11: I know that the Amistad legislation requires New Jersey schools to teach African American history and contributions across, I believe, all subject areas, not just Black History Month, you know, not just one Black History Month assembly. So how well do you think that New Jersey schools are actually doing that? And what happens when they don't?
10: Great question. I think there's a turning point that we're experiencing right now. I will say that. And I will say that I'm not going to take the credit for it. I think that it just happened to be the right moment for the state to kind of reimagine what it can do. We did the groundwork of launching a strategic plan. But we also did a statewide survey to get a sense of what teachers are thinking, to get a pulse of where we are. We collected data from over 1,000 educators to kind of sense, how are you doing this? Why are you doing this? Do you think it's important to kind of get to that level of understanding? And we also strategically began to reach out to each and every county to kind of move out the needle along. So I think we're doing far more work in this space now than we've done in years prior. As I mentioned to you earlier, we, in terms of our tracking of our work now, we know that we've increased our participation from districts from approximately 200 to about 400 over the past 2 to 3 years. So we're moving the needle along. Your question to what happens when somebody don't. Here's my response to it, because I'm asked this question a lot. We created a law, a very important law. And I use the example, if you and I were speeding past a red light, there's a police officer in the corner, chances are we would probably get pulled over and get a ticket, correct?
11: The law exists, but if you don't do it, there's no penalty. So what actually compels 600 school districts to do this work? The answer to that is in the rest of The Color Between the Lines, and you can find it on iHeartRadio, YouTube, or wherever you get your podcasts. I'm Esther Dillard.
4: Thank you, Esther. This year marks the 60th anniversary of the Atlanta Voice, one of the oldest Black-owned and Black-focused newspapers in the country. Richard Dunn is the COO of the Atlanta Voice and also the grandson of the publication's founder. BIN News anchor Alexandria Iacomone recently spoke with him about his plans for the future of the Atlanta Voice and shares her report with us now.
12: This is Alexandria Iacomone with the Black Information Network speaking to Richard Dunn, the COO of the Atlanta Voice. How are you today?
13: I'm well, and you?
12: I'm doing well, thank you. Happy to have you here to celebrate a milestone with the Atlanta Boys, this 60th anniversary. Tell me your thoughts and how you're feeling and honestly how you guys got to this point.
13: I feel a lot of things, right? You know, this is a proud moment. My grandfather started this publication in 1966, and for his mission and his vision to still be stable and thriving and actually still needed and necessary 60 years from when he got it going, you know, it's kind of mind-blowing and mind-boggling that, you know, we've made it this far and we still have more work to do. So I'm excited to see what the next 60 years looks like. And I am excited to kind of pause and take the next few months to celebrate all the work that my grandfather and my aunt have done over the last 60 years.
12: Absolutely. Now, for those who don't know, the Atlanta Voice is the longest running Black-owned print publication here in Atlanta. Tell us a little bit more about what this publication does, focuses on for those who are unfamiliar.
13: So the Atlanta Voice, the motto is a people without a voice cannot be heard. And so in 66, when the newspaper was started, it was started, you know, in the height of the civil rights movement. And so it was a vehicle for primarily African-Americans to speak out on the injustices that they were fighting against at that point in time. So be it segregation, voting rights, all the things that are oddly enough back in the news cycle in current time. But, you know, our mission has always been to serve the greater Atlanta community, focusing on making sure that we're empowering those who are marginalized in this community, and making a difference and you know, and making an impact to kind of change or course correct some of the things that have been happening, not only in Atlanta, but the Black diaspora as a whole.
12: Now, you mentioned the impact. Tell us more about your thoughts on the impact as a Black-owned media outlet in a city like Atlanta.
13: Well, you know, not only in a city like Atlanta, but really globally, if you think about it, there's a huge difference between being Black-owned and Black-faced, right? And so there are things that just need to be said and articulated in a way that other publications may not be able to do. The reason my grandfather even started the paper was that there were messages and stories that needed to be told that majority-owned publications were not putting out. The unique story about my grandfather is there was a point in time when he started the paper and he was sending it out to be printed. People who owned the press would refuse to print his stories, right? So the thing that has empowered the Voice the most, in my opinion, is the fact in 1970, he actually bought a printing press. And so now having your own press, you can say just about everything and advocate for any cause that you feel is necessary. The other thing that was very significant in him buying this press was that he was able to empower other people who had journalistic vision. So he used the press to help other publishers actually print their paper. So there was a point in time where the Atlanta Voice printing press actually printed the Creative Loafing, used to print Rolling Out, all the papers out of the AUC, Muhammad Speaks, Final Call when they both came into the market, the Atlanta Inquirer, and the list goes on and on. So I think that he just believed in the fact that we as a community needed to be able to share and tell our own stories as authentically as possible, so that the messaging was very clear, it was with intention, and it had the impact and the momentum needed to change the struggles that our people were going through at that point in time. And technically, that has been the same. So over the last 60 years, we have continued to make sure that we shared stories that impacted our community and impacted our people and also bettered our people. So if you think about the fact that he was around in the 70s and he could support the Maynard Jacksons of the world and help all the other people who were quote unquote first in this city to embark on things that have opened up the doors for future generations and people like ourselves.
12: And there's been a lot of great work that has been done. I mean, from electing the city's first Black mayor to providing a platform for grassroots activism, there's been so much work that has been documented through the Atlanta Voice, which is amazing. And now you mentioned, of course, founded by your grandfather. And mm-hmm. also, like you mentioned, your aunt is also included involved here. What made you decide to pick up the mantle, if you will, and continue on the way you have?
13: In a lot of ways, you know, I grew up in we call it the office, right? So I grew up in the office. So I'm a 70s baby. And so I don't know life without the paper. And there was a point in time when everybody worked there. So when my parents first got married, my father worked there, my aunt worked there. My mother was always an educator, and so was my grandmother. But we all spent a lot of time there. Also out of that same office, the other entrepreneur endeavors that our family was involved in, from real estate development, things of that sort. So there was always a reason to touch the building. It was a safe space. I enjoyed it. Definitely was very fond of my grandfather. And my aunt is my mother's only sister, so we are tight-knit family. So we just always had, you know, community there as a family. I had a basketball goal there, learned how to parallel park in the parking lot there, so on and so forth. So many life memories. But the other thing was just like the impact, all the great people that would come through those doors to meet with my grandfather, to be interviewed. You know, if I was there during the summer after school, I got to meet them. The likes of Nathaniel Brunner or Tyrone Brooks or Dr. Charles King, Khalid Muhammad, Jesse Jackson, when he was running for president, I met him in my grandfather's office. So it was just always a special place, a place that I was excited to be around. So I'm thrilled to have an opportunity to add my vision to the gumbo, for lack of better words, and very appreciative of my aunt for sustaining and growing the business this long, because technically at this point, she has operated the business longer than my grandfather. She has run the operation since his passing in 1991. And so she has been involved with that business over 49 years. She's been in charge. She graduated from UGA on a Saturday and went into the office that Monday, and she has not left. So I'm also very appreciative to my aunt and her sacrifice and her leadership for leaving the business and the organization in a position where a third generation can get involved and take it to another level.
12: And you mentioned, you know, adding to the gumbo here from what you guys have been doing for the past 60 years. So what is the vision? What is the plan for the next 60 and beyond?
13: Yeah, well, so the first thing is, you know, the way people consume information has changed a lot. So I have a lot of ideas around what we look like in a digital space. We will always continue to print, not only because that is tradition, but print is also nostalgic. And there's a cool factor to it, to me as well. The internet's so crowded that, you know, I think there's some advantage to still printing, right? And it puts you directly in the traffic flow of the community. But digital content, so is first and foremost on my agenda. We have taken the space that used to be the rooms that we use for printing and flipped them into digital content creation spaces. So you'll see more short and long form content from the Atlanta Voice in terms of digital assets that we will begin to produce, be it podcasts, be it short reels, long form documentaries, things of that sort. We've got a plethora of creative ideas on the table that we are starting to produce and sort through.
12: That is amazing. Very exciting stuff. We are rooting for you guys. Richard Dunn, CEO of the Atlanta Voice, thank you for your time.
13: Thank you for having me. Appreciate it.
4: 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This week, news anchors Tammy Estwick and Misty Jordan joined the podcast duo on Q's Corner for a spirited discussion on the whirlwind surrounding Dr. Cheyenne Bryant's medical degree. Let's listen in to their discussion.
1: All right, we got a few minutes left, but that is plenty of time for us to visit Q's Corner. So, Q, it's your time.
14: Before we talk about Dr. Bryant, and forgive my quotation marks, but if you told me I didn't graduate from high school, I would just show you my diploma. I don't even, you know what I mean?
1: Really,
14: I don't even understand the fight that we'd have to have. Yes, I did. Look at the cap and gown. Here's your diploma.
1: That's me. Got the photo.
14: Same, hold on. Same cat. I know it's some grays in the beard now, but same cat. Yeah. So, and this is not unique to Cheyenne Bryant. Forgive me for not focusing on her, but it's a bigger topic than her. Mm-hmm. In her case, again, the solution to the problem is simple. Produce the credentials. Like, it's a, you don't have to do the back and forth and y'all hating on me and my fans are always gonna, and it's the last time I'm gonna. Well, you wouldn't have had to do it more than once if you just produced your credentials. I know people with PhDs and MDs and JDs and master's degrees.
1: Yeah, mine's hanging on the wall.
14: Yeah, it's not even a hard thing.
1: Go get it.
14: Every single person I know, especially doctors, can grab that credential for you real quick because they had to work very, very, very, very, very hard to get there.
1: Yeah.
14: The last thing they're going to do is hide that credential and not be able to find it when questioned on it. The bigger problem, however, is one, we do not take mental health seriously, or we wouldn't be fighting on behalf of the influencer that can't produce her credentials. Like, I don't even understand how she has any of us supporting her. She that fine, y'all?
1: She is fine, though.
0: She's cute.
14: Just a question, though. Is she that fine, y'all?
1: Not to me.
14: Were your mental health the thing that might keep you from taking the worst next step ever?
1: Yeah.
14: Is the conversation that you have with this person presenting themselves as doctor. Mm. Without her being able to produce the credential of doctor, and with her laughing in the face of licensure, she tells you, I don't have a license so I can make more money. For everyone that hears that and just accepts it, that's a problem. Because the other side of that is the accountability layer that comes with being a licensed professional that she gets to just ignore for her own profit. Life coaches and motivational speakers are not equipped to diagnose and treat mental illness. You can feel good after that phone call, sure, or after that Zoom, sure, but they do not have the capabilities. We have slipped into a space where good lighting, some nice cameras, a good production can go viral, and then virality is turned into validity. Well, I mean, they got a million views, so they must know what they're talking about, right? Says who?
0: Yeah, that's good.
14: We have replaced success. Here we go again. I'm popping, so you know what I'm saying?
1: I'm OJ.
14: What I'm saying must be true because I'm popping. Because everybody's clicking, everybody's tuned in, and I'm fine. I keep saying that on purpose. Cheyenne being fine helps a lot.
1: Yeah, if she wasn't, she wouldn't even be, we wouldn't even know who she is.
14: You have people who don't want to offend her or get on the other side of her or not be in her good graces, so they will stand next to her while she tells you, my credentials don't matter, okay? My fans are with me, so it does not matter that I cannot produce credentials for you. I'm telling you I'm not licensed, which is where the conversation should have started, family. I'm not licensed. Your ABC XYZ reasons why do not matter, miss. You can't treat none of mine unlicensed, ma'am. You wouldn't go to an unlicensed dentist or doctor. So again, we do not take mental health serious enough. And then the posturing of y'all just hating and leave me to F alone. I don't even know the explanation says that.
1: She said the
14: why.
1: The school closed.
14: And then yes. She gets around to financial aid, and I didn't get a refund on my financial aid because that would have took away my credits. Okay, so yes. All that exists.
1: Where's the pictures?
14: Where's the degree? They gave you a piece of paper, ma'am. Produce your transcripts, something. Nope, I don't have to because I'm fine, Dr. Bryant.
1: Sure.
14: So if you doctor such and such, Dr. Dre, Dr. Pepper, and it don't impact nobody, go for it. Call yourself doctor every day. But in the space that she works in most specifically, where you're talking to people about their mental health, their relationships, their marriage, their well-being, their real lives, off of vibes.
1: That's crazy.
14: That's not it, fam. That's not it. And we collectively have to stop looking at blue check marks and follower count and deciding the level of respect and the level of validity to the people who are, I was going to say presenting credentials, but in this case, not presenting credentials. I'm doctor because I said so. And you questioning me is a nuisance. So stop. Go away. It's disrespectful to the people that you claim to care about. The people that you are treating deserve more than that. And it being the maximum profitability lever for you is an even worse explanation than not being able to produce your diploma. So that's how I feel about it.
1: Man, we're going to have to call today's episode the Q code because you've been cooking over there, dog. All right, Tammy, what you got?
15: I feel like and this is just me personally, because I've heard this conversation. Someone introduced me to it a long time ago, questioning her credentials. And this is over a year ago. To them, I said, why don't we question the credentials of half the people on social media that are giving out relationship advice? Now, I get that she's got a whole nother layer where she's got patience and what have you. But I took her as just a social media guru, right? Kevin Samuels. I've never heard a conversation come up like, where's your credentials? Dr. Umar, where's your credentials? Where are a lot of these people's credentials? Where is your everyday guy's credentials that's on social media giving us red pill information? And I think it's just a little disingenuous to be like, she's got to show her stuff, but no one else is being called to the carpet. And I don't know, maybe they are. And I just don't happen to see everything on social media, but I don't go to her as a client. So it doesn't affect my daily life. There's also a part of me that as a journalist, I think that it's one of those things where we're falling into this deep rabbit hole, this tunnel that we don't need to be in. We need to be talking about politics and things that affect the Black community. And like, this is one of those things where if you're not a patient, like, who cares? Like, what are we doing? What are we talking about?
1: Misty.
16: So China, earlier this month, introduced a new regulation requiring influencers to have verified professional credentials before posting content on subjects like health, law, finance, and education. I love that. Mm-hmm. Now, I will say this. I saw an influencer talking about Dr. Cheyenne Bryant, and he said, which I think is very true, Ramses, you kind of just said this. Where are the pictures? Every grandparent or parent, if you don't have your degree, diploma, I can guarantee you somebody's grandma or mother has it in a suitcase, in a folder under their mattress, under their bed, somewhere. They absolutely have the proof of it because they're proud. And like Q said, this is something that as a family, we wear on our backs. You know, we're like my daughter, my great granddaughter, my friend's daughter at the salon. Everybody's bragging about this person got their doctoral degree. That's what happens in our community. I just interviewed a board certified dermatologist, doctor, graduate of Morehouse, graduate of Harvard. And in the interview, I asked him, you know, how do you want me to refer to you? He was like, if you want to say doctor, you can. I don't really care. Because he has her credentials. He's secure in it. And you don't have to make sure you say doctor. He's like, yeah, if you want to formally say that, that's fine. But Cheyenne Bryant said, you better make sure you add the doctor. Please say the baby. So I think it's interesting that she's forcing this down our throats. And I believe it hit dogs holler. So, and I'll say this, I'm a girl's girl. Some of the advice that I get from girls, I talk to Tammy. Tammy doesn't have a doctorate. She gives good advice. She doesn't need to be a doctor. Some of the people that I talk to mostly, they don't need to have these credentials. I still think that what they're saying for me applies. So again, I think that a hit dog is going to holler. And the more that she says, I got it, I got it, I got it, I believe she doesn't.
15: And just so y'all know, my degree is in mass communications. It's journalism. Don't well, come girl, after me. There's no doctorate here.
14: Super, super important though.
15: Southern University in Baton Rouge.
14: So first of all, Tammy is the truth. That's a full sentence, thought and thesis statement. So we won't have to worry about that. But you brought up Dr. Umar. Ask Rams. I go hard on Buddy.
1: Yeah.
14: I go super hard on Buddy because whatever. But I'll say this before we close. All of us offer commentary in the public space. There is no credential required for that. Me and Ramses, with all of the experience, research that we've done, we're opinionist in this space mostly. We're journalists. We write. We cover. We report. But we're opinionist and commentators for the most part. If we were treating patients as Dr. Ramses and Dr. Q, that would be problematic, right? Mm-hmm. So everybody turning on their cameras and their ring lights and offering opinion and commentary on the internet, go for it. There is no credential required. If you can stir up a base enough and present yourself professionally enough, trust me, people will listen to you. There are people now who think that the vaccine put a computer chip in you that they can track you in China and help dilute or dissolve or remove you from the population at the push of a button. There are people who believe it vehemently because somebody got on their YouTube channel and produced the video well enough. My problem personally, I won't speak for our collective, is that the lady is claiming to treat patients and presenting herself as doctor. And that is highly problematic and dangerous, especially if mental health is as important to us as we proclaim, right? That you would not send anyone in your family, nor would you visit a typical medical doctor that was not a licensed doctor and could not provide that credential for you. I just think the same should be said for, you know, a highly popular online social media doctor as well.
17: All right, we'll leave it right there. That's going to do it for us. So thank you both very much for your time and insight. Once again, today's guests are BIN News anchors Tammy Estwick and Misty Jordan.
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0: government that forgot its first duty is to protect children, not experiment on them. Real compassion does not mean turning adolescent confusion into a medical industry. Real compassion means slowing down, telling the truth, keeping parents informed, and giving troubled young people real mental health support before ideology pushes them toward irreversible consequences. And yes, this is also about your money. Families are struggling with groceries, rent, gas, insurance, and health care, yet working Americans are being told they must help fund controversial gender procedures and activist-driven medical systems. That is not kindness. That is coercion. Adults can live as they choose. This is America. But adult freedom is not the same thing as taxpayer-funded medicalization of children. The stories of detransitioners should have stopped this train already. Too many say they were rushed, misled, pressured, and left to live with permanent consequences. A sane society listens to those warnings. It does not silence them. We need parental rights restored. We need taxpayer funding stopped. We need children protected. America does not need more government-sponsored confusion. America needs to detransition from madness. I'm James T. Harris for the Black Information Network.
1: Thanks, James. Make sure you listen daily for commentary from James T. Harris and Roland S. Martin right here on the Black Information Network. Doug Davis is back with his series called Let's Build Wealth. Let's hear some of his conversation on Kingdom Economics with Dr. Dolores Thomas of the Joseph Business School. Doug?
2: Hey, thanks, Mike. This is Doug Davis returning with my series titled Let's Build Wealth with part two of my four-part series titled Kingdom Economics. Today, we continue on the topic of turning your side hustle into a full-fledged business and how God's Word can help you navigate through the journey of becoming an entrepreneur in these trying times. You know, one thing that Black folk, you know, we've always relied on, and that's using faith as a guide to cut past all of the racial clutter, to find economic success through prayer, application of God's Word, and action. And there are many times that we need reminders. Dr. Dolores Thomas, president of the Joseph Business School, is back with us as we continue our conversation. Now, if you're not aware, the Joseph Business School is a nationally accredited faith-based business institution founded by Dr. Bill Winston, a phenomenal faith leader who uses biblical financial principles with business strategies. Dr. Thomas, again, welcome back. Can you provide a few biblical examples that speak to how someone can grow their side hustle or small business, you know, into becoming a business leader?
3: There are lots of biblical examples where you see where God has taken very little and turned it into much. Even in the instance where you have Jacob, Jacob was an employee working for Laban for years and tending to the sheep, and you could tending to the cattle, and you could tell that he really enjoyed that work, but his salary kept changing. He could not sufficiently take care of his family. And he felt that he can convert that skill with the blessing of God into his own, right? And to move from employee into entrepreneurship. And he went and he prayed, and God gave him a creative idea as to how to stay in that role. And basically, it was the cattle that was spotted and speckled. And it's the one that the employer, Laban, didn't really think was a big enough deal. And actually, when Jacob went and negotiated with him, you don't have to pay me anymore. Instead of paying me salary, give me this, you know, speckled and spotted cattle, and I'll separate it from yours so that we'll know that they're separate. And if you give me that as my wage, we'll be fine. And his gifts actually created an enterprise to where he ended up having to leave because his cattle became so much larger than what he was actually working, you know, doing for Laban. So there's so many examples in the Bible where, whether it's struggling to meet your debt, whether it's being an employee and feeling that your gifts and talents are not producing the level of increase that you believe you could do if you were to separate and have your own, where you can really take your hustle into an enterprise.
2: Yeah. There's still a mindset that faith and financial growth don't always align. They don't always work together. When you look at scripture, You know, are there some examples or parables that show the value

0: you know, starting something small. Like you did share, you know, the story earlier, but, you know, are there other stories that talk about, let's say, rewarding and building something over time?
1: So all throughout the Bible, there are ways in which the Bible pretty much tells you that though thy beginning be small, your latter end will greatly increase. And you could start with a very, small idea and grow that idea. Now, the difference between biblical principles and I would say secular principles is that it sounds foolish when you're doing it God's way. So, for example, the Bible says, give and it shall be given unto you, right? The world says, no, you take, and that's a form of increase. And so there are biblical concepts of increase that goes against the standard way, if you wish, of how people think in secular terms. And so what we believe in and what we teach our entrepreneurs is about sowing and reaping. And as you sow, you will then reap, not buying and selling. So buying and selling is, you know, you've got a product, I give you cash, and you then give me that product. But in the Bible, sowing and reaping is one where you may not necessarily give somebody something directly expecting an exchange, a like exchange, right? So I could sow by giving of my time, which is what happened with myself and my husband. We were in corporate and we began to sow our talent into the church to help and to give back to others. And as a result of that, it converted into a life's passion of leading this entrepreneurship program that is now is all over the world, right? So I had no idea, nor was I per se specifically expecting to harvest training thousands of entrepreneurs across five continents, but the seed of service yielded that fruit. Versus if I were to go and buy a course, it may obviously create growth and development over time, but it's a different level of exchange, right? And so the Bible says when you sow your seed, you get 30, 60, and 100-fold return. And we teach our entrepreneurs to be seed-minded. As a result of that, we've seen them go in and acquire businesses for free because of favor or because of, you know, sowing a seed of time and volunteerism or giving someone an opportunity to serve. So I think that there is this principle of increase. It's not that it is contrary to secular frameworks. It just works differently.
0: Gotcha, gotcha. So this is really a perfect time to segue into Dr. Winston's new book called Manifesting the Billionaire Flow. Can you touch on that a little bit?
1: 100%. And basically what that book is saying is until you really know who you are and that God has called us to take dominion in these spheres of influence, that there is a principle of doing business God's way that will give you not only the identity of dominion, but also the techniques, if you will, the biblical techniques of how to grow and scale and to maintain that growth, which is one of the areas about, you know, vengeance and recompense, that even after you have gotten to that level of getting to that billion and getting to that place of dominance, you need to have that position of spiritual warfare to sustain it and to grow it. And we look a lot at our major companies and our Black community, and some of them have not outlasted time. And so in this book, you will really be able to get the strategies of God to grow, scale, and sustain.
0: Now, what about for people who, and I'm just going to use myself as an example, right? You know, I'm not going to lie. I have sowed into so many lives really with little expectation of anything coming back. It's mm-hmm. always just been a part of me, of who I am and what I saw my parents do growing up as a mm-hmm. kid. But I have yet to see the financial, I hate to say it like a payback, but I haven't seen mm-hmm. that circulate back to me. For those who may be like myself, who have sowed into people's lives, not sowing to get something back, but to sow just to do it because that's what God told you to do to help this person out, but have yet to see any of that manifestation come, what kind of advice, spiritual advice, would you give them in their last minute?
1: Yeah, the Bible says, I think Paul said to the Corinthian church, no one has taught me but you about giving and receiving. And I think our disposition as believers is we're natural givers, but we don't have faith to receive. And when you don't have faith to receive, the enemy will literally plant a seed in your psychology and in your belief system that God's system doesn't work. But the Bible says that God will not be mocked, that whatever a man soweth, that shall he also reap. But I would encourage your listeners, as well as yourself, to believe God for the harvest, right, and then you will begin to discern more quickly and appropriately the harvest.
0: Dr. Thomas, thank you so much for this conversation. We'll return next month with part three of our series, Let's Build Wealth Kingdom Economics. 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
5: I'm Esther Dillard with BIN News Now. A mass shooting at a festival in Toledo, Ohio. Police say when they arrived at the scene this Saturday evening, they found 12 shooting victims.
6: The officers were quick to respond. They were right there when the shots were coming out. Appears as though there was at least two shooters. They were probably shooting at each other.
5: Two victims are in critical condition. Toledo's Old West End Festival is a popular annual two-day celebration that draws large crowds. It's unclear what sparked the shootout. Day three of the Carmelo Anthony trial in Texas, and the prosecution called a number of teenage witnesses. 19-year-old Anthony is accused of stabbing 17-year-old Austin Metcalf with a pocket knife during a track meet 2 years ago. Defense lawyers say it was self-defense. Prosecutors paint the stabbing as a sneak attack. And the Tonys are set for this weekend, hosted by Pink. Megan Thee Stallion is also among presenters. Get BIN News Now on demand 24/7 on the iHeartRadio app.
7: I'm Kevin Brown on your home for 24/7 News, the Black Information Network. Just days into the start of the hurricane season, Global Empowerment Mission is launching a statewide emergency preparedness drive. Spokesperson Alistair Kienge says they're giving out hurricane disaster kits in 8 counties, including Broward and Miami-Dade.
8: We've chosen underserved communities because everything is expensive right now, and we're trying to help offset the cost.
7: More than 3,000 pallets of critical supplies are stored and ready to deploy. They're giving out disaster kits to anyone in need in 8 counties, including Miami-Dade and Broward. With school letting out this month for many, a sleep specialist is weighing in on how to handle bedtime for children. Dr. Brian Chan with the Cleveland Clinic says if a child is involved in sports and activities, it's best to keep a consistent bedtime schedule. But if the child doesn't have as much going on this summer, it's okay to be more flexible.
9: Kids at different stages of your life may go to bed and wake up naturally at different times. Younger kids generally wake up earlier. Older kids, teenagers, generally sleep in later. Do they need a schedule? That really depends on what they have going on in the summertime.
7: He emphasizes it's still important children get their recommended hours of sleep, which varies by age. He recommends using blackout curtains if a child has trouble falling asleep because it's light out later in the summer. Big 30 has been granted pretrial release in the Gucci Mane robbery and kidnapping case after being initially deemed a flight risk and held without bond. A judge reversed the ruling, citing the government failed to establish Big 30 as a flight risk. The rapper was initially granted a $100,000 bond, but federal prosecutors argued he should be held until trial due to a pending record label deal that could enable him to flee. Big 30, along with Pusheisty's dad and others, faced charges related to the kidnapping and robbery of Gucci Mane in January. The trial date is set for January 6th. The National Black Church Initiative, NBCI, announced its support for expanding research capacity at historically black colleges and universities, following Howard University's expected Research One designation. NBCI and the American Clinical Health Disparities Commission are exploring collaborations with HBCUs to enhance faith-based participation in clinical research. Howard University is poised to be the first HBCU to receive an R1 designation, potentially increasing research funding and faculty recruitment opportunities. The revised Carnegie classification system may allow more HBCUs to pursue R1 status by emphasizing doctoral degrees in any field and research expenditures. Efforts to strengthen the research infrastructure at HBCUs, including Howard University's leadership and the University-Affiliated Research Center, aim to advance research initiatives and address disparities in healthcare. President Trump is dismissing public frustration over the expensive price tag for NBA Finals tickets. The cheapest tickets to Game 3 of the NBA Finals are going for more than $8,000 on secondary ticket markets, sparking complaints about the rising price of attending games in person. Trump is slated to attend that game, which will be played at Madison Square Garden. And for those who can't afford to go, he told reporters they can watch it on TV. According to the president, it's sort of semi-free to watch it on television. And that's the way life goes. I'm Kevin Brown on your home for Black News First, the Black Information Network. Welcome to the journey around America, where we visit iconic locations connected to Black history. Today, we head to Harlem, New York, where the legendary Apollo Theater stands as a symbol of African-American culture. The Apollo Theater opened its doors in 1914 as a burlesque theater, but soon became the premier showplace for live musical entertainment. The theater became famous for Amateur Night, a weekly talent show that launched the careers of stars like Lauryn Hill and the Jackson 5. Osiris, audiences at the Apollo became known for cheering or booing performers on stage.
10: Y'all making people walk off stage tonight.
7: The slogan, "Be Good or Be Gone," became the theater's motto. Over the years, the Apollo Theater hosted many memorable events in Black music history. The Apollo Theater, a place where dreams are born, legends are made, and history is written. For the Black Information Network, I'm Kevin Brown.
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5: I'm Vanessa Tyler on New York's BIN 1600, your home for Black News First. Police have the bodies. Two men, two different murder scenes, likely no connection, both in the Bronx. One on the Grand Concourse near 181st Street, shot in the chest and groin. The other in a Longfellow Avenue apartment building that victim was knifed. What's unusual is not immediately knowing who they are. Neither man had ID. Police say a lanky suspect with a heavy beard was seen on surveillance, leaving the knifing scene in the apartment on Longfellow. Newark Mayor Ross Baraka is scaling back his cops in front of Delaney Hall after restoring the peace. Mayor Baraka says since Newark police stepped in to calm things down, arrests have dropped from 80 to just 3. But he says it's time for the immigration detention facility to take care of itself, adding it's not Newark's responsibility to secure the private facility. Newark police will continue with public safety and traffic management. Atlantic City's Mayor Marty Small is suing the county prosecutor who pursued that child abuse charge against him in a case where his teenage daughter accused both of her parents of physical abuse in a family feud reportedly over a boyfriend her parents didn't like. But Mayor Small says this was more than that.
11: claiming prosecutor William Reynolds was conspiring with certain politicians to try and get him out of office. The black mayor has run the city for more than 6.5 years. The man who ran his car through a Long Island nail salon plans to appeal his guilty verdict. 66-year-old Stephen Schwally killed 4 people and injured dozens in that Deer Park crash in 2024. He has not been in court after suffering a heart attack last month, and his lawyer says he knows why.
12: He had the heart attack because of the lies that he heard in that courtroom.
11: Jurors saw a video of Schwally buying alcohol just hours before plowing into the Hawaii Nail Spa at 80 miles per hour. One of the victims killed was an off-duty NYPD officer. His sentencing is in August. One more thing to go up, so get ready if you are a New Jersey American Water Company customer. They are asking regulators to allow them to charge a 12% increase. Levon Putney has more.
13: The utilities administrators say they want the added income to help pay for upgrades to get rid of old lead service lines and to filter out lead, forever chemicals, and other toxins from their system. Natural Resources Defense Council's New Jersey attorney Larry Levine says a crunch of the numbers show the average homeowner's water bill would jump to about $94 a month if the state's Board of Public Utilities approved the proposed 12% rate hike. I'm Levon Putney.
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15: This is Morgan Wood from the Black Information Network, sharing black history around America. More than 200,000 black soldiers fought in the Civil War, many for a freedom they have never known. 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
1: Most people know about Restaurant Week, but not everyone knows there's a Black Restaurant Week born in Houston, Texas in 2016 and is now spreading to cities across the country. It's more than just menus. It's a movement.
2: And so we really want to create something that was more all-inclusive to the creative things we were seeing happening in the food scene.
1: That's one of the three founders, Fallon Farrell.
2: As we've grown through the years, we've literally watched businesses start off as like a pop-up food tent and now having like two or three locations.
1: From soul food kitchens to hidden gem caterers, Black Restaurant Week shines a light where it's long been missing. It's helped generate tens of millions of dollars for Black-owned businesses, keeping legacies alive and creating new ones. And it's part of Black history still being written every time a diner takes that first bite. I'm Esther Dillard for the Black Information Network.
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7: BIN News This Hour, I'm Andrea Coleman. Coming up, an official cause of death has been released for a Black influencer who died earlier this year. A jury finds a doctor in hospital were negligent in the death of a trailblazing Black actor. Plus,
8: all we want as a Black and Brown community is justice. No, but where do we go to get that?
7: Convictions have been overturned and a new trial ordered in the case involving the death of Elijah McClain. Now, Amber, we understand a cause of death has been determined in the case of influencer Ashley Janae. What can you tell us about that?
9: Well, Andrea, Tanzanian authorities have officially ruled the 31-year-old Black content creator died by suicide. Janae, whose real name was Ashley Robinson, died on April 9th while on a trip to Africa with her fiancé. Robinson reportedly died at a hospital after being found unconscious in her villa following her birthday celebration and marriage proposal from her boyfriend. Meanwhile, we are hearing from Robinson's fiancé, Joe McCann, who, after her death, talked to police as a witness but was not considered a suspect. McCann has released a statement expressing his continued love for Robinson and his grief over her passing. Andrea?
7: Thank you, Amber. A New Mexico hospital is being ordered to pay the family of Star Trek star Nichelle Nichols $13 million after being found negligent in her death. Gila Regional Medical Center in Silver City determined Nichols died in July of 22 from heart failure, but the family sued 3 years later, claiming doctors failed to diagnose and treat her before her death. Nichols played Lieutenant Uhura in the original Star Trek television series in the 1960s. Friends and supporters of Elijah McClain are voicing frustration. This after two former Colorado paramedics convicted of criminally negligent homicide in McClain's death will get a new trial. Community activists who have followed the case for years are trying to understand the decision.
8: I hope that when that new trial happens, that those paramedics get what they deserve, and I hope the community gets justice.
7: The Colorado Court of Appeals reversed their convictions yesterday. McClain, who is Black, was walking home in Aurora in 2019 when he was confronted by police and forcibly restrained him after receiving a suspicious person call. Paramedics Jeremy Cooper and Peter Kuchuniak injected McClain with the sedative ketamine and he went into cardiac arrest. McClain died 3 days later. They were convicted on charges of criminally negligent homicide in 2023, but the Court of Appeals says the jury needed additional information. We wrap the week spotlighting a beautiful story of Black genius and creativity. Black Seattle, Washington 12th grader Kamira Johnson is this year's winner of the Doodle for Google contest. The theme of this year's contest was My Superpower Is, to which Johnson responded with a beautiful drawing highlighting Black hair. Yesterday on the Today Show, she spoke of the impact she hopes her drawing will make.
10: I think the dream with everything that I make, and especially for work that I make that centers around my culture, is for a little black girl who was once like me to look at this and feel inspired, or really for anybody to look at this and feel inspired to live in their own skin, express themselves, and be who they are.
7: Along with bragging rights, Johnson will also receive a $55,000 scholarship and a $50,000 prize for her school. This is BIN News This Hour. 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I'm Andrea Coleman on the Black Information Network, home of Black News First.
11: Here's what's trending this hour. A mass shooting at the Old West End Festival in Toledo, Ohio, Saturday evening. 12 shooting victims, 2 in critical condition. It's unclear what sparked the shooting. Day 3 in the trial of Black Texas high schooler Carmelo Anthony. 19-year-old Anthony is accused of stabbing 17-year-old Austin Metcalf with a pocket knife at a track meet 2 years ago. And the Tonys are set for this weekend, hosted by Pink. Megan Thee Stallion is also among other presenters. I'm Esther Dillard, and that's what's trending.
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5: The Cleveland Browns are welcoming their latest addition to the practice field. Jared Verse joined the team for the first time following a trade from the Los Angeles Rams. The edge rusher said he is not trying to fill Myles Garrett's shoes, who went to L.A. and a blockbuster deal.
12: Shedeur Sanders to Harold Fannin, a gain of 25.
5: Head coach Todd Monken said he's looking forward to an upcoming meeting with Deion Sanders, the father of Shedeur Sanders, who is battling for Cleveland's starting quarterback job.
13: Comes in averaging over 21 points per game.
5: Victor Wembanyama and the Spurs are locked in a heated battle with Jalen Brunson's Knicks.
14: 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Who's David? The Knicks?
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15: 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If he leads this Knicks team to win the NBA championship?
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17: We're learning attorneys representing a South Carolina Black family who lost a family member in a shooting incident at a convenience store is pursuing a civil lawsuit. This suit comes after a recent verdict in the murder trial of 14-year-old Cyrus Carmack Belton.
18: State of South Carolina, County of Richland versus Chi K. Rick Chow. We, the jury, unanimously find the defendant, Chi K. Rick Chow, as to the charge of murder, not guilty.
17: The family of Cyrus expressed shock as Chi K. Rick Chow was found not guilty in the fatal shooting trial of the 14-year-old. The family, now connecting their loss to what they say are broader issues of violence and injustice, community members gathered to protest the verdict, expressing disbelief and disappointment in the outcome of the case.
16: Our next story is out of Denver, Colorado. Two former Colorado paramedics convicted of criminally negligent homicide in the death of Elijah McClain are getting a new trial. The Colorado Court of Appeals reversed their convictions. McClain, who is black, was walking home in Aurora in 2019 when he was confronted by police. In response to a suspicion person call, he was forcibly restrained. Paramedics Jeremy Cooper and Peter Kachuniak injected McClain with a sedative ketamine, and he went into cardiac arrest. McClain died 3 days later. They were convicted of criminally negligent homicide in 2023, but the Court of Appeals says the jury needed additional information. Now to another court case, this one out of Philadelphia, Pennsylvania. That's where a former bouncer has been convicted of manslaughter and not the more serious charge of third-degree murder.
19: A jury found Kenneth Frye, who was black, guilty of involuntary manslaughter in connection to the death of Eric Pope. Prosecutors said Frye, who worked as a bouncer at a lounge, was contracted through a private security company. Frye approached Pope and punched him in the face, knocking him unconscious. According to NBC 10, Pope was taken to the hospital for treatment and died from blunt force impact injuries to the head. The third-degree murder charge was reinstated in August of 2024. Frye's sentencing date has been set for late next month. I'm Mike Stevens on the Black Information Network.
17: News now on the NBA's investigation into the Los Angeles Clippers and star forward Kawhi Leonard. That investigation is said to be wrapping up. Recently, NBA Commissioner Adam Silver announced the independent investigation would be completed soon. A report claims Clippers owner Steve Ballmer tried to evade the NBA salary cap by having Leonard, who is black, sign an allegedly fraudulent $28 million endorsement deal with Aspiration Partners Incorporated. And finally, Juneteenth celebrations at Chavis Park will get underway on June 19th. Communities in eastern North Carolina are gearing up to celebrate Juneteenth with festivals and family activities honoring African-American freedom and culture. The city of Washington will host the Juneteenth Freedom Festival at BB Memorial Park June 19th. I'm Mike Moore, along with Nicole Deal, on your home for 24/7 News, the Black Information Network.
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3: Lil Jeezy is putting his story front and center in a powerful new way. The Atlanta rapper recently hosted a special screening for his Legend of the Snowman Against All Odds interview with Don Lemon, giving fans an inside look at his journey and legacy. The event featured the full conversation, highlighting Jeezy's career, personal growth, and evolution beyond music. While Don Lemon wasn't in attendance, he did share a video message praising Jeezy's impact on hip-hop culture. And Memphis rapper Big 30 has been granted pretrial release in the high-profile kidnapping and robbery case tied to Gucci Mane. A judge reversed an earlier decision that kept him behind bars, ruling that prosecutors failed to prove he was a flight risk or a danger to the community. Big 30, whose real name is Rodney Wright Jr., is one of nine defendants accused of a January incident at a Dallas recording studio where investigators say Gucci Mane was robbed and forced to sign paperwork at gunpoint. He and the other defendants have pleaded not guilty, and the case is now headed toward trial, scheduled for early July. With the latest in entertainment at 17 and 47 minutes past each hour, I'm Bree Wood on the Black Information Network, your home for Black news first.
4: The United States Senate has had a total of 12 Black members, with the first being Hiram Rhodes Rebels, elected in 1870 during the Reconstruction era. Jim Crow and other disenfranchisement tactics led to a gap of nearly 90 years between the first and second U.S. Black senators. In 1992, Carol Moseley Braun became the first Black woman to serve in the U.S. Senate.
5: I don't know, maybe this is just my day to get to talk about race. Maybe I'm just lucky like that today.
4: Vice President Kamala Harris became the second Black female to serve as a U.S. Senator in 2017. Barack Obama was the fifth Black senator and the first to be elected President of the United States.
6: Race is an issue that I believe this nation cannot afford to ignore right now.
4: While Georgia's Raphael Warnock is the latest Black member of the U.S. Senate after his 2021 election. Black U.S. senators have made contributions to the country and paved the way for future generations of Black leaders. And that's a fact. This is my Mike Moore for the Black Information Network.
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9: Two Black men are being hunted by the FBI after escaping from a North Carolina jail. Authorities say 33-year-old Michael Miles and 21-year-old LaShawn Noel are armed and dangerous. They went missing from the Vance County Jail around 2 p.m. on June 3rd.
10: Wake units, be advised of a jailbreak from an inmate from Vance County. It's going to be two Black males heading towards the apartment on Young Street.
9: According to NBC News, the escape is raising questions about security issues at the jail, including reports of malfunctioning cell doors and inadequate supervision.
8: In predominantly Black Detroit, Michigan, some residents say trash has been sitting at the curb for nearly a week. Priority Waste is apologizing for the trashy situation and vowing to get things back on track. But in the meantime, Black residents like Dakovan Lynch says it stinks.
11: Like right now, the weather is heating up, so we can smell the trash from everybody. You know, like it smells horrible.
8: Priority Waste has been dealing with staffing issues and not enough trucks, but now the company says they are purchasing 198 rental trucks and training 28 new employees. President Donald Trump says California is taking too long to count ballots from the state's recent primary election.
12: I mean, they spend all that money on the machines, the big voting machines. They think it's going to be 7 or 8 days before we know who won the election.
8: In a post on Truth Social, Trump claims the Democrats are trying to steal the election and attacked what he calls very late and massive numbers of mail-in ballots.
9: And finally, Boston police are searching for a white man caught on video, allegedly trying to start a fire at the Museum of African American History, which is the oldest surviving Black church building in the country. Investigators say the man took a box of Juneteenth materials off the porch and tried to set them on fire in an alley. Black Museum CEO Dr. Noel Trent called the act disturbing and deliberate, noting that the 200-year-old structure is vulnerable. I'm Nicole Deal, along with Mike Moore, on your home for Black News First, the Black Information Network. Your Washington Roundup is next.
8: President Trump is pushing for incoming acting director of National Intelligence Bill Pulte to start the process of cutting employees from the office. According to reports from the Wall Street Journal, Trump said the firings would be part of a shakeup to the U.S. intelligence community. Pulte was tapped to replace outgoing DNI Tulsi Gabbard, and he'll be responsible for overseeing 18 U.S. intelligence agencies, including the CIA and the National Security Agency. The Justice Department's Judgment Fund may provide an alternative route for January 6th rioters to be paid. It comes while the proposed anti-weaponization fund is stalled. The judgment fund is money allotted by the DOJ to settle legal claims made against the government. Under existing procedures, potential payout recipients would file formal claims or lawsuits against the government. However, critics have long cautioned that the judgment fund could be abused. And that's your Washington Roundup. I'm Mike Moore on your home for 24/7 News, the Black Information Network.
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1: The finance world is buzzing over a launch so big that it makes every other IPO look small. SpaceX is officially transitioning into a publicly traded company, opening to the public markets on June 12th. There will be 555 million shares being offered, and investors are scrambling to figure out how to get in on the action. The SpaceX IPO could become the largest stock debut in history. According to Yahoo Finance, the company plans to list on the NASDAQ under the ticker SPCX. Elon Musk has decided against the traditional price range approach. Instead, the company is going for a fixed $135 share price, aiming to raise $75 billion. And that is a staggering $1.75 trillion valuation. If you want to get in, you will have to go through one of the five brokerages offering access: Schwab, E-Trade, Fidelity, Robinhood, and SoFi. And each one has its own rules. Money news at 24 and 54 minutes past each hour. I'm Nicole Deal.
2: You know, I was never told that I was special. You know, I received more no's and negativity than I was special. You know, I didn't get a lot of things that I auditioned for. I did not want to audition for The Wiz. I wasn't told I was special.
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3: 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I'm Andrea Coleman. Today, we have a special treat for you. We are talking with Stephanie Mills, a legendary R&B singer who has entertained audiences for more than five decades and is still doing so. With June being Black Music History Month, it seems only apropos that we shine a light on one of our beloved R&B legends. Mills is a highly accomplished singer and entertainer. She has won at least two Grammy Awards and has been nominated for several more. She has also won an American Music Award and several NAACP Image Awards. Among her most notable performances was her portrayal of Dorothy in Broadway's original production of The Wiz, a role she later revisited in the 1984 Broadway revival. And in 2015, Mills joined the cast of a televised program called The Wiz Live, where she played Aunt Em. But for most of us, when you say the name Stephanie Mills, we think of her long list of Billboard hits, like I Never Knew Love Like This Before, I Feel Good All Over, I Have Learned to Respect the Power of Love, What You Gonna Do With My Loving, and of course Home and Something in the Way You Make Me Feel, and Let's Not Forget You're Putting a Rush on Me. All celebrating the magical, multifaceted beauty, breadth, and depth of love in a timeless and ever so relevant way. Mills stopped by our Atlanta studios a few weeks ago as the Queens of R&B Four Legends One Stage Tour was winding down. The show featured her, Gladys Knight, Patti LaBelle, and Chaka Khan. Can you imagine how electrifying those shows must have been? Unfortunately, I was not able to attend any of them, but my conversation with this powerhouse of talent, gifting, and faith was a highlight of my career. We touched on quite a bit, including her longevity in an industry that is often fleeting for many who engage it. We also talked about her love of motherhood and even her confidence as a woman, an older woman, which she says has been refined over time. After an initial gush on my part, we started with what led her to Atlanta. Well, listen, I don't even know where to start to have the opportunity and the privilege and the honor of speaking with such a legend. It is truly beyond imagination to be able to express who you are and the music and the life and the joy you've brought to so many people. So thank you so much for allowing us this opportunity to speak with you today. It really is an honor.
2: I feel honored. Thank you so much. Yeah. Thank you.
3: So tell us a little bit about why you're in Atlanta and what the whole focus of this segment of your trip is about.
2: Oh, it's about the Queens tour. Yeah. Gladys, Patti, and Chaka Khan and I are doing the last leg of our tour, the last six shows of our tour. So I've just been doing here doing press for that. And also, I'm going to be at Stockbridge on May 23rd at the end of this month. So I want everybody to come out and see the show. I'll be with After 7 and Karen White.
3: Oh, that's going to be a dynamic show as well. Mm-hmm. So how can our listeners learn more about what's going on and how to purchase tickets for all the shows?
2: They can go on my website. I am Stephanie Mills.
3: Okay.
2: Go on that website, Instagram and Facebook, and they can get tickets.
3: Okay, now that we got the business out of the way, let's talk about Stephanie Mills. You are a Black musical wonder and just an entertainment powerhouse. You've had 5 number one Billboard single hits. You have been a star on Broadway as recent as 2 years ago,
2: yes.
3: Actually. What's been key to your success?
2: Oh, I think prayer. And I think staying focused, not trying to be anything other than myself. And knowing my audience and knowing my worth, I think that definitely is my staying power.
3: I love that. How did you tap into that?
2: Well, I had a strong mother, a strong praying mother who traveled with me up until I was like 23 years old. And I started on Broadway at between 10 and 11. So I think me doing Broadway helped me with my discipline and my focus. Mm-hmm. I don't think I would be the entertainer that I am today if I didn't do theater.
3: Wow, isn't that something? The discipline behind it, I understand, is pretty rigorous, too.
2: Yes, it's 8 shows a week.
3: Wow.
2: You know, all you can do is that show, you know, so you have to have the discipline.
3: Talk a little bit about the Queen's Tour. I mean, I know it's dynamic and just awe-inspiring entertainment, right? I mean, how can it not be you and Gladys Knight? I mean, the legends, right, of R&B.
2: Mm-hmm.
3: What do you hope we will take away from that when the audience is sitting there and watching you all perform and you have performed for us and entertained us and carried us through a large portion of our lives? What's our takeaway?
2: The wonder meant of us being in this business when we were teenagers, when we were in our mid-30s, our mid-20s, our 40s, and now we're 81, 82, 73, 69, and we're still here and going strong. So I think the endurance that what we have, we still have our right mind. I always tell the girls that we're survivors of this business, because this business is brutal. It's brutal, and we both know the stories and the tragic stories that happened to others, and it didn't happen to us. So I feel like we're blessed, and I definitely feel like this is history.
3: What was the protective factor? Why didn't it happen to you? What was the factor or factors that shielded you and protected you?
2: I could only speak for myself, and I think it's because I'm not a follower. I've never been someone, oh, I'm going to do this because that person, or I'm going to go to this party because that's where I'm supposed to go. I was always really a homebody, even on the road and in my heyday, you know, in the 80s when my songs were major, major hits and going strong. I always did my show and went back to the hotel and got my rest. I never really hung out with a lot of entertainment people, you know, no, not really.
3: What are your thoughts on the industry today, especially the genre, the R&B genre? Are you satisfied and pleased with the direction it's going?
2: I'm satisfied because all the music comes from R&B. There's no getting around it. So they can not play the recent R&Bs, but they still do. And the people that are making records, they're still getting that feeling and that vibe from R&B. So I'm not disappointed. It's different, all the digital stuff, all the AI and all of that, you know, but I enjoy the creativity of today. You know, I think it's creative. I think that the entertainers, the young entertainers, could have a little bit more respect and not put so much in a box. You know, back in the day, we had to flat foot and sing. Today, they don't have to do that. Everything could be taped.
3: And look really pretty.
2: And look really pretty. And all the stage things, the you know, we didn't have all of that.
3: Yeah, but you survived.
2: But we survived.
3: And you're still surviving.
2: Still standing, yeah.
3: I love that. Thank you for tuning in to this month's Leading Wild Black. I'm Andrea Coleman. While all Black leaders we feature on this monthly program are special, this month's leader has a little extra intrigue and charm as we are talking with Stephanie Mills, the R&B legend who, throughout her career, has given us timeless hits. So far, Mills has shared the role her faith has played in her success and longevity in the entertainment industry and how at 69 she is still going strong. Coming up a little later.
0: Hey, Miss Mills.
6: As Miss Mills walks in, Miss Mills heard vintage and walked right in.
0: Right in.
6: Don't
0: she
6: play with
0: at the right time.
6: Don't play
0: we
6: with
0: just talking about vintage ladies.
6: Wow, look at the way she is.
0: Look at the way. Way better than these young guys.
6: That's vintage. That's look at the way she is looking at him. That man has he is red. And she gives him a nice hug. Look how he just melted into her.
2: I see. Oh, I'm watching.
0: See that?
3: Mills talks about this incident on The Breakfast Club when she left Black comedian Dion Cole speechless and spurring a heated debate about his love for older women, which he refers to as the vintage woman. But first, we explore the dance craze that took over video-based social media platforms last fall, featuring one of Stephanie Mills' all-time hits. I was surprised to learn of her connection, or lack thereof, to the popular social media craze. You may have seen it. The videos featured someone lip-syncing to her song, I Never Knew Love Like This Before, while someone in the background would dance for them. Captions would include or indicate what the person singing had done to convince the person to dance for them. Exchanges range from giving them money to buying them food to purchasing an expensive item. It was a lot of fun. One even featured Mills dancing with her son, which is another aspect of her life she talked about, giving insight into another facet of love, a topic she has mastered in song. So last year you started a dance craze. You turned on your video camera, invited the world to dance to your song, Never Knew Love Like This Before. And people all over the world were, you know, buying dinners and doing little special favors for their kids if they would just dance behind them while they sang your song. What led to that? What was the thought that said, let me turn this camera on and let's do something different?
2: Now, you know what's really crazy about that is that video is like 5 years old. It had nothing to do with the recent live of wow. Never Knew Love. It wasn't until that gentleman did the remix of Never Knew Love. But the video with my song, with my son and I, that was done so long ago.
3: That is amazing.
2: That is amazing.
3: And my team, the internet.
2: My team had nothing to do with Never Knew Love going there and being that. Not at all.
3: Isn't that amazing? So were you surprised when you saw it?
2: I was very surprised. I was surprised that it lasted so long.
3: Wow, it's beautiful. I mean, even today, I'm like, well, can we do the dance? I'm kind of kidding. but your son was in that.
2: Yes.
3: Which was so beautiful. So your heart for motherhood.
2: It's the best thing I've ever done. Mm. My son means everything to me. You know, if I had to stop today and be with him, I would be okay with that. You know, I love being a mother. I wish I had had more children, but I love being a mother. I really do.
3: Wow, and it shows. I mean, it shows, which is so beautiful. Any words of encouragement for moms who may be in a difficult place or finding that the occasion may be challenging for them emotionally in some way or another? Any words of encouragement about the beauty of motherhood and what they may find if they explore it a little more?
2: You know, it's amazing for us, our bodies, to bring another human being in this world. You know, me being pregnant and seeing my son's hand go across my stomach was just amazing to me. I realized what my breasts were really for, breastfeeding my baby. You know, so I think motherhood is not easy. It hasn't been easy for me, especially me raising a special needs child. But you just have to hit the ground running and you have to have faith. Because it doesn't come with a pamphlet. It doesn't come with a manual of, oh, you do this to the baby. You have to tune into your own child and know what to give them. So I encourage mothers to be patient, to be loving, to be teachers. Teach their children from when they're little babies. I was reading to Farad when he was in my stomach, and he's written a book. He likes to read. I did all those things. So just be patient and let it be you and your child against the world. That's how I looked at it.
3: I love that. And that's what we saw in that video. I just love that video. It speaks so much in so many different ways. You mentioned that he's special needs. I love to explore the learning differences as well. And to me, special genius, we have members of our family who are in some ways learn differently.
2: Yes.
3: But the genius they have is amazing
2: is
3: to me.
2: Amazing.
3: Their creativity and what they see and their perception and their perspective of things, there's really a lot to learn if you will allow yourself to just let them guide you through some of the lessons of life.
2: And that's what I've done. Mm-hmm. Whatever my son gravitated to, like he gravitated to the piano. So I bought a piano and he had piano lessons. He gravitated to a guitar. He got a guitar and I gave him guitar lessons. Whatever he naturally gravitated to, I tried to have and have there with so he could work on it and do. He went to a school one day to speak. My son goes to schools and speak because of his book. And there were two other babies in there that had Down syndrome, but they weren't verbal. So the teacher was amazed that Farad was so verbal. And he, when he talked to the other children, he was like, come on, say your words. Hurry up, say your words. But I think sometimes mothers buy into maybe what the doctors may say about your child, because they told me my child would be disfigured, mm-hmm. that he would not talk, he wouldn't do anything, and they wanted me to abort. I knew at 3 months that my child was going to be special. And I was like, I'm not aborting this child. If he has one eye, he and I are going to rock this world together. And that's how I felt. That's how I still feel today. So when I see mothers with babies like that, I go up to them and I talk to them and I say, your baby can do anything if you just give them the nurturing time that they need. And that's with any child.
3: That's so beautiful.
7: Well, if you're just joining us, you're listening to this month's Leading While Black, the Black Information Network's monthly program featuring Black leaders in the fields of business, politics, sports, health, medicine, entertainment, and all other arenas and areas of commerce, enterprise, and community engagement. I'm Andrea Coleman. This month, which is Black Music History Month, we have the special honor of featuring two-time Grammy Award winner and Broadway star Stephanie Mills. Mills stopped by our Atlanta studios last month while promoting an upcoming show. She was as charming as she is entertaining. Coming up, we learn more about this moment on The Breakfast Club when she greeted Dion Cole, who was a guest on the podcast, who referred to her as an example of what he calls the vintage woman. Here's how he and Charlamagne Tha God defined the term to Lauren LaRosa, a member of The Breakfast Club team.
8: Yeah, because we got stuff in common that we could talk about. You know, I can't really talk. I mean, unless they teaching me something that I don't know. A younger woman, they could teach me something, but you know, I got to make sure that it's in line with what I'm trying to do with my life. You know?
9: Why, do these older women, like you've called an older woman in real life, a vintage woman, a vintage lady?
8: What could you? What can you teach me right now?
9: That's not. I don't know. I don't teach lessons.
8: See, and this is why.
9: Yeah.
8: I mean, vintage is a word that's, you got to look it up. And I say it in my special. It means like rare, one of a kind. Right. It ain't like no bull. It's like vintage. Like vintage, yeah.
9: I'm just asking a question.
8: Yeah, it's like a good thing. Like, ain't nobody gonna buy a vintage Corvette. Like, you're not just, you know what I mean? It's
9: age, like fine wine.
8: Yeah, that's what it is. It ain't no diss.
9: I'm not being defensive. I was just asking a question.
10: And yeah. All the women I call vintage anything over 40. All the women over 40 look better than these young girls.
8: Man.
10: It ain't even close.
9: Not too much on.

0: I didn't get a lot of things that I auditioned for. I did not want to audition for The Wiz. I wasn't told I was special. I just liked to sing. But one thing I did know is that I could do what I could do. I knew I could sing. I knew I loved music. And I knew I loved being on stage. And that's what I held on to.
1: That's amazing.
0: I wasn't told I was special. If anything, people told me that I couldn't sing.
1: Oh, that's amazing.
0: Yeah.
1: Really? So when did you learn that you really could?
0: Oh, when I was young.
1: Okay.
0: When I was young.
1: Yeah.
0: When I was young, yeah. And appearing at the Apollo and the Amateur Night and winning 6 weeks in a row. I think that gave me confidence. And then I received a professional booking there with the Isley Brothers. Wow. And got a chance to meet James Brown and Roberta Flack and King Curtis, who used to play the guitar. And when I was around those people, I realized, oh, well, I do have something. I can sing.
1: Yeah, that's beautiful. We're in such a challenging time in society today, politically, socially, in so many ways. Your message or words of wisdom, maybe, I really want to say anyone, but let's focus on young ladies. Your words of wisdom to them or anyone who may be listening about the value of life, and I guess any insight that you may be able to share with them on how to do life and do life well.
0: I think the most important thing is prayer. Mm-hmm. Stay connected to God. Stay prayed up. Know your worth. In this world where the media is there, don't do things for clicks and likes. Don't go out with men on those sites. You don't know who they are. Their profile, they can say anything about their profile. They can say they're doctors. They can say anything. There's so many of our women being killed, you know, going away on trips and stuff for these men. Do not do that. Don't do that. And you know, when you go out on a date, the real them don't show up. That's like a fake them. Mm-hmm. You give them a little bit of time and then you learn them. But I think the women should stop going away with these men that they meet on sites.
1: Yeah.
0: Absolutely not.
1: You speak of dating, and it takes me to a moment not long ago when you appeared on The Breakfast Club.
0: Mm-hmm.
1: And Dionne Cole was the guest that day, and you just took his breath away. But interestingly, after you came in, you gave him a warm hug, and you greeted each other, it sparked a conversation between he and Lauren LaRosa about the charm and the mystique of the mature woman. And I was fascinated with how he explained the difference and encouraged her to study women like you, to learn more about the womanly mystique.
0: The vintage woman is what he says.
1: That's right,
0: he loves
1: the vintage
0: woman. Well, because we know what we want. Mm-hmm. We go after what we want. And we let it be known what our expectations are. So that's, I feel like I've just came in my 60s, I'm 69, but I feel like I just came into my womanhood. You know, I feel like I'm really a woman, I know what I want, I'm no nonsense, you know, and it's important. And I think that's what Dionne Cole, a man like Dionne needs a woman like that.
1: Mm-hmm.
0: You know, like Michael needed a woman like that. You know, I think there's certain men in the industry, they need women that are very secure, a no nonsense, and will love them and be kind.
1: Yeah.
0: You know, men are like boys. They grow up, they're really little boys inside, and they like kindness and sweetness.
1: Mm, and security. Yeah, very good. Your favorite song?
0: Oh, my favorite song?
1: Your favorite song.
0: Oh my God, I'd have to say it was one of Stevie Wonder's songs. Like or Evil or Love's in Need of Love is one of my favorite songs, because we definitely need a lot of love today. And I think rather than we beat up on each other, we should try to love and understand where each other is at that time in their life. You know, it's hard to do it because we live in such a world where it's pressure and it's anxiety. Everybody has anxiety. They don't know what's going to happen. They don't know if they're going to have a job one day or not. But you just rest in God's unchanging

0: hands. That's what I would tell people. Just rest. It's going to be okay.
1: I love that. As we close, I'd love for you just to give us a message of what you hope when we listen to your music, when we see you perform. What do you want us to take away from that? What is the hope that you have that your music is important into the audience and those of us who follow you?
0: When they come to see my show and when they listen to my music, I hope they walk away with a smile on their face and they feel joy and they feel inspired to go out and be whatever you want to be. Don't let anyone stop you from being what you think you should be, and don't let anyone change that.
1: Wow, that's beautiful. And you look absolutely fabulous. I'm looking at you. You said you were 69. I'm like, you look all of 39.
0: Oh, my goodness, you're being
1: kind. Fabulous.
0: Oh,
1: so just for our listeners out there, if you want to, you know, maybe check out what youth can look like endlessly, check out Stephanie Mills. She definitely has it. I don't know if it's your diet, your exercise routine, or all of the above, but you wear it extremely well.
0: Thank you so much. Yeah. I appreciate that.
1: Yes, and thank you again. This has been just a highlight of my career and anybody else's who sees you in the studio today.
0: Thank you.
1: What an inspiration, right? Well, you can learn more about Stephanie Mills and her upcoming shows and activities on her website at stephaniemills.com. 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Let us know if you have a favorite Stephanie Mills moment or song. And we thank her for the conversation and celebrate Stephanie Mills' decades-long career and all the beauty her talents and giftings have brought to us over the years. We hope you enjoyed this month's edition of Leading Wild Black. 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On behalf of the entire BIN team, I'm Andrea Coleman on the Black Information Network, home of Black News First.
2: The hippest trip in America. That's how Soul Train introduced itself when it first hit TV screens in 1971. Created and hosted by Don Cornelius, the show gave Black music and culture a national stage like never before. From Chicago to Los Angeles, Soul Train brought funk, soul, R&B, and later hip-hop into millions of living rooms every Saturday morning. During its 35-year run, the show featured icons like James Brown, Michael Jackson, and countless others, along with Black hair care products like Afro Sheen and the iconic Soul Train dance line. Beyond entertainment, Soul Train was a cultural movement celebrating Black excellence, creativity, and a pride at a time when representation was rare on television. And no one will ever forget host Don Cornelius and how he signed off each episode with words that still resonate today.
3: I'm Don Cornelius, and as always in parting, we wish you love, peace, and
2: 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For the Black Information Network, I'm Kevin Brown.
4: Most people know about Restaurant Week, but not everyone knows there's a Black Restaurant Week born in Houston, Texas in 2016 and is now spreading to cities across the country. It's more than just menus. It's a movement.
5: And so we really want to create something that was more all-inclusive to the creative things we were seeing happening in the food scene.
4: That's one of the three founders, Fallon Farrell.
5: As we've grown through the years, we've literally watched businesses start off as like a pop-up food tent and now having like two or three locations.
4: From soul food kitchens to hidden gem caterers, Black Restaurant Week shines a light where it's long been missing. It's helped generate tens of millions of dollars for Black-owned businesses, keeping legacies alive and creating new ones. And it's part of Black history still being written every time a diner takes that first bite. I'm Esther Dillard for the Black Information Network.
6: The opinions, beliefs, and viewpoints expressed in this commentary are those of the author and do not necessarily represent those of BIN and its founding partners and employees.
7: Kevin Samuels told hard truths, and hard truths are in short supply. I'm James T. Harris, and I have something to say. 4 years after Kevin Samuels passed, his absence is still being felt. Not because every man agreed with him, but because he said what too many are afraid to say. Men need discipline. Men need accountability. Men need purpose. Samuels built himself from the ground up in sales, marketing, consulting, long before the spotlight found him. And when it did, he didn't waste it. He told young men the truth about money, relationships, image, and responsibility. And he did it as something you almost never see represented honestly in today's culture. A black man and a Republican talking about self-reliance, personal responsibility, and building value instead of blaming the system that made people uncomfortable. But accountability always does. Kevin Samuels didn't tell men to complain. He told them to compete. Get your finances right. Get your body right. Get your mindset right. That message cut through a culture filled with distractions, broken families, and influencers pushing either victimhood or chaos. Samuels offered something different, a standard. And that's what's missing today. We've got no shortage of voices, but we've got a shortage of truth. And an even bigger shortage of voices willing to tell young black men that their future is in their hands, not in government programs, not in excuses, and not in grievance. Kevin Samuels understood that. And whether people liked it or not, he said it out loud. 4 years later, the silence is loud and the lesson still stands, rise or stay average. I'm James T. Harris for the Black Information Network.
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2: On August 7th, 1948, Alice Coachman made history as the first Black woman to win an Olympic gold medal. Her victory in the high jump at the London Olympic Summer Games cemented her legacy as a trailblazer in sports and beyond. Coachman was born in Albany, Georgia in 1923 and grew up in the segregated South where opportunities for Black athletes, particularly women, were scarce. Despite these challenges, her determination was undeniable. She trained barefoot on dirt roads with homemade equipment, proving that passion can overcome the biggest obstacles. At the 1948 Olympics, Coachman's high jump cleared the bar at 5'6" 1/8", and she became the first Black woman to win a gold medal. Beyond the track, Coachman became a role model and advocate for young athletes, encouraging them to pursue their dreams regardless of any barriers along the way. As we celebrate all of our country's gold medal winners, let's also take a moment to remember Alice Coachman, the first Black woman to win an Olympic gold medal. This is Bree Wood for the Black Information Network.
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3: I'm Esther Dillard with BIN News Now. A mass shooting at a festival in Toledo, Ohio. Police say when they arrived at the scene this Saturday evening, they found 12 shooting victims.
4: Officers were quick to respond. They were right there when the shots were coming out. Appears as though there was at least two shooters. They were probably shooting at each other.
3: Two victims are in critical condition. Toledo's Old West End Festival is a popular annual two-day celebration that draws large crowds. It's unclear what sparked the shootout. Day three of the Carmelo Anthony trial in Texas, and the prosecution called a number of teenage witnesses. 19-year-old Anthony is accused of stabbing 17-year-old Austin Metcalf with a pocket knife during a track meet 2 years ago. Defense lawyers say it was self-defense. Prosecutors paint the stabbing as a sneak attack. And the Tonys are set for this weekend, hosted by Pink. Megan Thee Stallion is also among presenters. Get BIN News Now on demand 24/7 on the iHeartRadio app.
5: I'm Vanessa Tyler on the Black Information Network, your home for Black News First. LA police expose a gang. They wear blue, but they're not the Crips. They're the cops. An LA Internal Affairs report says a specialized police unit in the San Fernando Valley betrayed the badge. The report says there was a rampant culture of misconduct. A look back to 2023, officers used dozens of improper traffic stops and turned off their body cams so superiors wouldn't see it. Then there was the gun hunting competition between them. Whoever seized the most guns took a picture with a championship belt. If you already thought food costs too much, a very rare suspected case of the New World screwworm has been detected in cattle in South Texas. And if it spreads, that could be a problem for the price of the beef burgers and steaks you're planning for the grill. This case would be only the third time ever the screwworm has appeared in the United States. The last time was decades ago. Agriculture Secretary Brooke Rollins says officials will combat this by releasing millions of sterile flies in a targeted area on a Texas ranch to eradicate the screw worms.
6: This pest does not cause any sort of a food safety issue. It is not a disease, but simply an insect that feeds on living tissues. Once removed and cleaned, animals treated early enough, including the calf that we're talking about, the 8-week-old bovine, that calf and those animals, if they're treated early enough, will recover and are safe to enter the food supply system.
5: Donald Trump the Builder is still not done. The Lincoln Memorial is next on his makeover agenda. This plan is to add the Trump Promenade, providing a pedestrian access between the monument and the Potomac River. This, of course, first started when critics say he destroyed the White House for his massive ballroom. Getting pushback from veterans is his plan for the Trump triumphal 250-feet arch, which would block the view to Arlington Cemetery. Oh, and that UFC fighting cage arena, which he plopped on the White House lawn for America's 250 celebrations. Now he says he may never take it down. Trump is well known for sticking his name on things like the Kennedy Center, which a judge ordered his name be removed, the deadline to do so in a little more than a week. Senator John Ossoff says he knows why the president is doing all of this. The Georgia Democrat says Trump fears his legacy.
7: But see, Atlanta, he's doing these things now because no one will honor him when he's gone.
5: For more in these stories and international, national, state, and local news impacting the Black community, listen to the Black Information Network on the iHeartRadio app or log on to BINnews.com. 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
8: In 2019, marine scientists discovered the remains of the Clotilda at the bottom of Alabama's Mobile River. The Clotilda is believed to be the last known intact U.S. slave ship. In 1860, the Clotilda smuggled 110 Africans to Alabama, decades after the importation of slaves was outlawed in the United States. To hide the crime, the ship's captain, William Foster, burned and sunk the ship. Surviving ancestors of that final harrowing journey went on to establish Africatown, which still exists today. In her best-selling book, Barracoon, released in 2018, Zora Neale Hurston tells the story of Cudjoe Lewis, the last enslaved African on the Clotilda. The book details Lewis's experiences aboard the slave ship and his role in founding Africatown. Lewis died in 1935 at the age of 94. Africatown and the Clotilda are an intricate part of the national conversation about reparations, highlighting the lasting legacy of this dark chapter in American history. I'm Andrea Coleman on the Black Information Network.
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3: I'm Vanessa Tyler on New York's BIN 1600. Your home for Black News First. Police have the bodies. Two men, two different murder scenes, likely no connection, both in the Bronx. One on the Grand Concourse near 181st Street, shot in the chest and groin. The other in a Longfellow Avenue apartment building that victim was knifed. What's unusual is not immediately knowing who they are. Neither man had ID. Police say a lanky suspect with a heavy beard was seen on surveillance, leaving the knifing scene in the apartment on Longfellow. Newark Mayor Ross Baraka is scaling back his cops in front of Delaney Hall after restoring the peace. Mayor Baraka says since Newark police stepped in to calm things down, arrests have dropped from 80 to just 3. But he says it's time for the immigration detention facility to take care of itself, adding it's not Newark's responsibility to secure the private facility. Newark police will continue with public safety and traffic management. Atlantic City's Mayor Marty Small is suing the county prosecutor who pursued that child abuse charge against him in a case where his teenage daughter accused both of her parents of physical abuse in a family feud reportedly over a boyfriend her parents didn't like. But Mayor Small says this was more than that, claiming prosecutor William Reynolds was conspiring with certain politicians to try and get him out of office. The black mayor has run the city for more than 6.5 years. The man who ran his car through a Long Island nail salon plans to appeal his guilty verdict. 66-year-old Stephen Schwally killed 4 people and injured dozens in that Deer Park crash in 2024. He has not been in court after suffering a heart attack last month, and his lawyer says he knows why.
9: He had the heart attack because of the lies that he heard in that courtroom.
5: Jurors saw a video of Schwally buying alcohol just hours before plowing into the Hawaii Nail Spa at 80 miles per hour. One of the victims killed was an off-duty NYPD officer. His sentencing is in August. One more thing to go up, so get ready if you are a New Jersey American Water Company customer. They are asking regulators to allow them to charge a 12% increase. Levon Putney has more.
10: The utilities administrators say they want the added income to help pay for upgrades to get rid of old lead service lines and to filter out lead, forever chemicals, and other toxins from their system. Natural Resources Defense Council's New Jersey attorney Larry Levine says a crunch of the numbers show the average homeowner's water bill would jump to about $94 a month if the state's Board of Public Utilities approved the proposed 12% rate hike. I'm Levon Putney.
5: 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I'm Vanessa Tyler on New York's BIN 1600, your home for Black News First.
3: Most people know about Restaurant Week, but not everyone knows there's a Black Restaurant Week born in Houston, Texas in 2016 and is now spreading to cities across the country. It's more than just menus. It's a movement.
11: And so we really want to create something that was more all-inclusive to the creative things we were seeing happening in the food scene.
3: That's one of the three founders, Fallon Farrell.
11: As we've grown through the years, we've literally watched businesses start off as like a pop-up food tent and now having like two or three locations.
3: From soul food kitchens to hidden gem caterers, Black Restaurant Week shines a light where it's long been missing. It's helped generate tens of millions of dollars for Black-owned businesses, keeping legacies alive and creating new ones. And it's part of Black history still being written every time a diner takes that first bite. I'm Esther Dillard for the Black Information Network.
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0: 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I'm Charlamagne Tha God, host of the world's most dangerous morning show, The Breakfast Club, and my history lives here.
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4: A legal battle has erupted in Metro Atlanta, Georgia, over a state voting law that critics argue removes crucial political information from local ballots.
3: Happens here.
5: The Justice Department is investigating Arizona State University's DEI practices. The DOJ will review whether the university's policies led to illegal discrimination.
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6: Minnesota Republicans are under fire after recently holding a moment of silence for George Floyd's murderer, Derek Chauvin.
3: It's the Black Information Network.
7: BIN News This Hour, I'm Andrea Coleman. Coming up, an official cause of death has been released for a Black influencer who died earlier this year. A jury finds a doctor in hospital were negligent in the death of a trailblazing Black actor. Plus,
8: all we want as a Black and brown community is justice. No, but where do we go to get that?
7: Convictions have been overturned and a new trial ordered in the case involving the death of Elijah McClain. Now, Amber, we understand a cause of death has been determined in the case of influencer Ashley Jhené. What can you tell us about that?
9: Well, Andrea, Tanzanian authorities have officially ruled the 31-year-old Black content creator died by suicide. Jhené, whose real name was Ashley Robinson, died on April 9th while on a trip to Africa with her fiancé. Robinson reportedly died at a hospital after being found unconscious in her villa following her birthday celebration and marriage proposal from her boyfriend. Meanwhile, we are hearing from Robinson's fiancé, Joe McCann, who, after her death, talked to police as a witness but was not considered a suspect. McCann has released a statement expressing his continued love for Robinson and his grief over her passing. Andrea?
7: Thank you, Amber. A New Mexico hospital is being ordered to pay the family of Star Trek star Nichelle Nichols $13 million after being found negligent in her death. Gila Regional Medical Center in Silver City determined Nichols died in July of 22 from heart failure, but the family sued 3 years later, claiming doctors failed to diagnose and treat her before her death. Nichols played Lieutenant Uhura in the original Star Trek television series in the 1960s. Friends and supporters of Elijah McClain are voicing frustration. This after two former Colorado paramedics convicted of criminally negligent homicide in McClain's death will get a new trial. Community activists who have followed the case for years are trying to understand the decision.
8: I hope that when that new trial happens, that those paramedics get what they deserve, and I hope the community gets justice.
7: The Colorado Court of Appeals reversed their convictions yesterday. McClain, who is Black, was walking home in Aurora in 2019 when he was confronted by police and forcibly restrained him after receiving a suspicious person call. Paramedics Jeremy Cooper and Peter Kuchuniak injected McClain with the sedative ketamine and he went into cardiac arrest. McClain died 3 days later. They were convicted on charges of criminally negligent homicide in 2023, but the Court of Appeals says the jury needed additional information. We wrap the week spotlighting a beautiful story of Black genius and creativity. Black Seattle, Washington 12th grader Kamira Johnson is this year's winner of the Doodle for Google contest. The theme of this year's contest was My Superpower Is, to which Johnson responded with a beautiful drawing highlighting Black hair. Yesterday on the Today Show, she spoke of the impact she hopes her drawing will make.
10: I think the dream with everything that I make, and especially for work that I make that centers around my culture, is for a little Black girl who was once like me to look at this and feel inspired. Or really for anybody to look at this and feel inspired to live in their own skin, express themselves, and be who they are.
7: Along with bragging rights, Johnson will also receive a $55,000 scholarship and a $50,000 prize for her school. This is BIN News This Hour. 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I'm Andrea Coleman on the Black Information Network, home of Black News First.
11: Here's what's trending this hour. A mass shooting at the Old West End Festival in Toledo, Ohio, Saturday evening. 12 shooting victims, 2 in critical condition. It's unclear what sparked the shooting. Day 3 in the trial of Black Texas high schooler Carmelo Anthony. 19-year-old Anthony is accused of stabbing 17-year-old Austin Metcalf with a pocket knife at a track meet 2 years ago. And the Tonys are set for this weekend, hosted by Pink. Megan Thee Stallion is also among other presenters. I'm Esther Dillard, and that's what's trending.
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12: The Cleveland Browns are welcoming their latest addition to the practice field. Jared Verse joined the team for the first time following a trade from the Los Angeles Rams. The edge rusher said he is not trying to fill Myles Garrett's shoes, who went to L.A. and a blockbuster deal.
13: Shedeur Sanders to Harold Fadden, a gain of 25.
12: Head coach Todd Monken said he's looking forward to an upcoming meeting with Deion Sanders, the father of Shedeur Sanders, who is battling for Cleveland's starting quarterback job.
14: He comes in averaging over 21 points per game.
12: Victor Wembanyama and the Spurs are locked in a heated battle with Jalen Brunson's Knicks.
15: David versus Goliath? Who's David? The Knicks?
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16: Wemby will be the youngest player to win the NBA championship, am I right? Big Body Brunson? If he leads this Knicks team to win the NBA championship?
15: I'm okay with, like, Brunson is that dude.
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3: 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I'm Ray Harris on the Black Information Network.
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11: On your home for 24/7 news, the Black Information Network. Here are your top stories. An LAPD internal affairs report says they found evidence of a law enforcement gang. More pushback from Black voters living in states where redistricting is happening. And Black Democratic House leader Hakeem Jeffries blasts President Trump's recent announcement that he will nominate Acting Attorney General Todd Blanche to serve in the role permanently.
17: He's not qualified to be the deputy attorney general, the acting attorney general, and he certainly is not qualified to be the United States attorney general. Particular position is to serve as the people's lawyer. Todd Blanche has been acting like Donald Trump's lawyer, which was his former position, but he has failed to transition in terms of behaving in the best interest of the American people.
11: Trump announced the decision during a private White House event Wednesday night. Blanche took over as acting attorney general in early April after Trump fired Attorney General Pam Bondi. Ohio State University has reached a $100 million settlement with nearly 300 former students who had accused the school's campus doctor, Richard Strauss, of sexually assaulting them decades ago. The abuses occurred between 1978 and 1998. Most of the victims were athletes. Many of them are Black. OSU's president, Ravi Belamkonda, spoke to the media.
18: The survivors of the Strauss abuse are all Buckeyes. I will always be a part of our family and our community, and I firmly believe that. We continue to be very grateful to them for their courage in coming forward. And reaching a final resolution is very important to us and is an important step forward.
11: Strauss left the university in 1998 after an internal investigation found evidence of sexual abuse. Strauss died in 2005. Meantime, federal officials are accusing 2 researchers with the National Institutes of Health of trying to smuggle monkeypox through the Detroit Metropolitan Airport. KECI reports the 2 were traveling on January 25th from the Republic of Congo, where a monkeypox outbreak was underway. Officials stopped them after they noticed a large black case. They found 113 vials inside styrofoam coolers. The FBI has tested 20 of those vials, and most of them contain deactivated monkeypox virus. The NIH says the matter is still under investigation, and it is cooperating with law enforcement. 4 House Republicans broke with their party this week, voting to limit President Trump's war powers over Iran. Black Florida Congressman Byron Donalds was not among them. The gubernatorial candidate is standing firmly behind the president on Iran, and here's what he had to say.
19: He's not one for long-term military engagement. Even when this thing started, even some people were thinking, oh, it's going to be World War III. I'm like, then you don't know Donald Trump.
11: Donald says negotiations with Iranian leaders are complicated, arguing that Sharia law permits deception as a tactic at the bargaining table. Even if the Senate approves the War Powers Resolution, President Trump is not expecting to sign it into law. I'm Esther Dillard on your home for Black News First, the Black Information Network.
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1: Lil Jeezy is putting his story front and center in a powerful new way. The Atlanta rapper recently hosted a special screening for his Legend of the Snowman Against All Odds interview with Don Lemon, giving fans an inside look at his journey and legacy. The event featured the full conversation, highlighting Jeezy's career, personal growth, and evolution beyond music. While Don Lemon was in attendance, he did share a video message praising Jeezy's impact on hip-hop culture. And Memphis rapper Big 30 has been granted pretrial release in the high-profile kidnapping and robbery case tied to Gucci Mane. A judge reversed an earlier decision that kept him behind bars, ruling that prosecutors failed to prove he was a flight risk or a danger to the community. Big 30, whose real name is Rodney Wright Jr., is one of nine defendants accused of a January incident at a Dallas recording studio where investigators say Gucci Mane was robbed and forced to sign paperwork at gunpoint. He and the other defendants have pleaded not guilty, and the case is now headed toward trial, scheduled for early July. With the latest in entertainment at 17 and 47 minutes past each hour, I'm Bree Wood on the Black Information Network, your home for Black news first.
2: On December 9th, 1946 in Philadelphia, Howard Stanley Frankie Beverly was born. In 1970, he would form the group Raw Soul, which later was renamed Maze. Under the mentorship of Marvin Gaye, Frankie Beverly and Maze would go on to give us nine gold albums. The Frankie Beverly and Maze live experience was more like a party than a concert. Dressed in his signature all white, crowds would stand at their feet and sing to the top of their lungs.
3: Ooh, and pain. I like sunshine and rain.
2: Sadly, on September 10th, 2024, Frankie Beverly left us with hits for lifetimes to come.

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2: A former New Orleans police officer sentenced to death for killing a fellow cop and the two children of a restaurant owner in 1995 is trying to get off of death row. Antoinette Frank, who's a Black woman, says she was pushed to help by her accomplice. And she's claiming traumatic childhood experiences all led her to committing the crime. She's asking for post-conviction relief, though the Louisiana AG says she's exhausted her chances in court. Here's Fox 8.
4: You know, the people who oppose the death penalty and the people who represent these particular defendants are going to do everything that they can to try and stop this execution from going forward.
2: Well, this is for my track stars. Disqualification overturned. You may remember that viral moment when Black student and athlete Nyan Brown of the Mallard Creek track team crossed the finish line and put his hand up in celebration, showing five fingers meant to represent five championship wins, according to his coach. Well, with that move, the judges disqualified the team, saying it was unsportsmanship-like conduct. Well, now the North Carolina High School Athletic Association Board of Directors have reversed that decision and have named the Mallards co-championship winners. Unfortunately, they're sharing the title, but in the track world, we know what's up.
3: A jury of 12 has been selected in the case against Carmelo Anthony, the Black teenager who claims he was defending himself when a white teen was stabbed at a track meet. It happened after eyewitnesses say Anthony was running from the rain and stood under an opposing team's tent. Advocates for Anthony are already raising issues. The jury selected, not a Black person in sight, leading some critics to question if the trial will be fair. And a Black woman and mom from Florida is warning parents about e-bikes after her son and daughter ended up getting seriously hurt. They were riding together even though they weren't supposed to be, and moments later, they crashed. He had a swelling on his brain and ended up having to get surgery. Now she's sharing her story so other moms know how dangerous these bikes can be. Here's News 4 Jax.
5: He is so much fun and just loving, so I can't even imagine life without him.
2: I'm Tammy Eswick along with Esther Dillard on your home for Black News First, the Black Information Network. 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
6: Senate Republicans are working to determine how to handle a Democratic amendment that would put an end to the Trump administration's proposed anti-weaponization fund. Senate Democratic leader Chuck Schumer offered the amendment to the GOP's $70 billion budget reconciliation package to fund an immigration crackdown. Lawmakers began voting on the amendments to the bill in a vote-a-rama session that was expected to end in a vote on passage of the bill later in the day. But work stalled on the floor after several Republicans battled over how to vote on the proposal. And now this, advocacy groups are suing the Department of Education over its student loan borrowing limits. The American Academy of Physician Associates and the PA Education Association's lawsuit alleged the department's impending rule change on the borrowing cap for PA students is unlawful. And that's your Washington Roundup. I'm Mike Moore on your home for 24/7 News, the Black Information Network.
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7: People will come, Ray. 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
8: Born in Mississippi in 1931, James Earl Jones would become a powerful symbol of resilience and excellence. From the Great White Hope to voicing Darth Vader.
9: No.
8: Jones' resonant voice and commanding presence helped him become one of the most distinguished actors of his generation. Crediting poetry and acting for helping him overcome a childhood stutter, his Broadway debut would come in 1957. Winning his first Tony Award in 1968, he would go on to join a select group of entertainers by also winning a Grammy, Emmy, and Oscar, or EGOT. His impact so powerful, the Court Theater on Broadway was renamed after him in 2022. Breaking barriers in Hollywood and theater at a time when opportunities for Black actors were limited.
10: Go through life worried if somebody liked you or not. You best make sure that they are doing right by you.
8: James Earl Jones' success and legacy are a source of inspiration and pride for the Black community. Rest in power, James Earl Jones.
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11: If flying already feels more expensive this summer, you're not imagining it. A new airline ranking just named Delta the best airline in America again, followed by United and Southwest. But behind those rankings is a bigger money story hitting travelers right now, rising costs. Experts say airlines are putting more focus on price this year because jet fuel costs are climbing during the Iran conflict. And that means higher ticket prices, more baggage fees, and more pressure on families already trying to afford summer travel. For a lot of Black families, especially vacation and family reunions, those are already expensive enough. Now people are having to budget even harder just to visit loved ones, take kids on trips, or just get home for the holidays. And while airlines are making billions, consumers are asking a question. If we're paying more, are we actually getting better service for our money? With Money News at 24 and 54 minutes past each hour, I'm Mimi Brown on your home for Black News First, the Black Information Network.
9: I'm Esther Dillard with BIN News Now. A mass shooting at a festival in Toledo, Ohio. Police say when they arrived at the scene this Saturday evening, they found 12 shooting victims.
12: Officers were quick to respond. They were right there when the shots were coming out. Appears as though there was at least two shooters. They were probably shooting at each other.
9: Two victims are in critical condition. Toledo's Old West End Festival is a popular annual two-day celebration that draws large crowds. It's unclear what sparked the shootout. Day three of the Carmelo Anthony trial in Texas, and the prosecution called a number of teenage witnesses. 19-year-old Anthony is accused of stabbing 17-year-old Austin Metcalf with a pocket knife during a track meet 2 years ago. Defense lawyers say it was self-defense. Prosecutors paint the stabbing as a sneak attack. And the Tonys are set for this weekend, hosted by Pink. Megan Thee Stallion is also among presenters. Get BIN News Now on demand 24/7 on the iHeartRadio app.
13: I'm Vanessa Tyler on the Black Information Network, your home for Black News First. A legal twist in the case involving the death of an innocent Black man.
14: Hey, stop right there. Stop. Stop.
13: That's Elijah McClain minding his business, stopped in 2019 by Aurora, Colorado white cops.
14: Stop. I have a right to stop you because you're being suspicious.
13: Cops not only took the 23-year-old to the ground with a chokehold, but called the paramedics who injected him with the sedative ketamine in a case forced to trial years later in 2023 after community outrage. One cop and the paramedics were found guilty of the innocent man's death. The stunner? The homicide convictions against the paramedics have been reversed by a Colorado appeals court due to jury instructions. The case against the paramedics now goes back to a lower court for a retrial. Two cops in the case were acquitted, and one was put on a part-time work release program. A Black mother will never get this out of her head, watching her two children drown. 12-year-old King Scott and his sister, 10-year-old Lola Scott, accidentally went into the deeper end of an Alabama creek last weekend. Reports are there was a drop-off and the siblings could not swim. A 14-year-old brother was rescued. The entire family could not swim. Their mother, Lolisa Hood, has to live with the agony of being able to save one but not the other two. It happened at the Turkey Creek Nature Preserve in Pinson. Jefferson County Sheriff officials say they got there as soon as they could.
15: Deputies and fire personnel, along with citizens, started looking for the children. They were discovered and they were taken to Children's Hospital. Well, unfortunately, they were pronounced deceased.
13: The family has set up a GoFundMe to help with expenses. You know of driving while Black? How about sipping coffee while Black? Which is what nurse Lily Suwa was doing, sitting in her SUV on a residential street before going in to care for her in-home patient, when a man walked up and the inquisition began.
16: Is it because you see that I'm Black?
17: No, I have nothing wrong with it.
16: You think maybe because I'm Black she could be a criminal?
17: No, absolutely not.
16: Was that why you walked to me?
17: Absolutely not.
13: The man, who described himself as Chinese, claims he would never discriminate. Ms. Suwa informed him it was a public street and he was harassing her. She threatened to call the cops. Instead, she posted the video, which went viral. Have you seen the Doodle Google winning entry featuring several Black girls and their beautiful hair? The artist, high school student Kamira Johnson, is ecstatic over her win.
18: Being black, growing up with a lot of pride in my hair, I'd say the biggest inspiration, however, is my mom. When I was a little kid, I'd go to preschool, and every single week I'd have a new hairstyle, whether it's braids, afro puffs, etc. And she just really taught me to love my hair and love my culture.
13: By winning the competition open to students, she wins a $55,000 college scholarship. I'm Vanessa Tyler on the Black Information Network, your home for Black News First.
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3: This is Esther Dillard with another spotlight on Black excellence. Tyler Perry is one of the most successful figures in the entertainment industry. Born in New Orleans, Louisiana in 1969, Emmett Perry Jr. endured a difficult childhood marked by poverty and abuse. After changing his name and moving to Atlanta in 1992, Tyler Perry began writing and producing stage plays that became highly successful.
20: All you gotta do is take an R&B song, put Jesus in it, and it's a gospel song.
3: What? It was also during that time that he created his signature character, the iconic Mabel Medea Simmons.
21: Yea, though she walked in the valley with the shadow of Little Red Riding Hood and the Three Bears.
3: With an estimated net worth of over $1 billion, Tyler Perry is also a generous philanthropist, having donated millions to such causes as education, civil rights, and disaster relief, and another shining example of Black excellence. I'm Esther Dillard on the Black Information Network.
13: I'm Vanessa Tyler on New York's BIN 1600, your home for Black News First. Police have the bodies, two men, two different murder scenes, likely no connection, both in the Bronx. One on the Grand Concourse near 181st Street, shot in the chest and groin. The other in a Longfellow Avenue apartment building, that victim was knifed. What's unusual is not immediately knowing who they are. Neither man had ID. Police say a lanky suspect with a heavy beard was seen on surveillance, leaving the knifing scene in the apartment on Longfellow. Newark Mayor Ross Baraka is scaling back his cops in front of Delaney Hall after restoring the peace. Mayor Baraka says since Newark police stepped in to calm things down, arrests have dropped from 80 to just 3. But he says it's time for the immigration detention facility to take care of itself, adding it's not Newark's responsibility to secure the private facility. Newark police will continue with public safety and traffic management. Atlantic City's Mayor Marty Small is suing the county prosecutor who pursued that child abuse charge against him in a case where his teenage daughter accused both of her parents of physical abuse in a family feud reportedly over a boyfriend her parents didn't like. But Mayor Small says this was more than that, claiming prosecutor William Reynolds was conspiring with certain politicians to try and get him out of office. The black mayor has run the city for more than 6.5 years. The man who ran his car through a Long Island nail salon plans to appeal his guilty verdict. 66-year-old Stephen Schwally killed 4 people and injured dozens in that Deer Park crash in 2024. He has not been in court after suffering a heart attack last month, and his lawyer says he knows why.
22: He had the heart attack because of the lies that he heard in that courtroom.
13: Jurors saw a video of Schwally buying alcohol just hours before plowing into the Hawaii Nail Spa at 80 miles per hour. One of the victims killed was an off-duty NYPD officer. His sentencing is in August. One more thing to go up, so get ready if you are a New Jersey American Water Company customer. They are asking regulators to allow them to charge a 12% increase. Levon Putney has more.
23: The utilities administrators say they want the added income to help pay for upgrades to get rid of old lead service lines and to filter out lead, forever chemicals, and other toxins from their system. Natural Resources Defense Council's New Jersey attorney Larry Levine says a crunch of the numbers show the average homeowner's water bill would jump to about $94 a month if the state's Board of Public Utilities approved the proposed 12% rate hike. I'm Levon Putney.
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29: A months-long law enforcement operation targeting online child exploitation resulted in the arrest of 276 suspects.
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30: Louisiana's new congressional map is now law. The GOP-led Senate gave final approval Friday. The new map eliminates one of the state's black majority congressional districts.
19: The Black Information Network.
31: When it comes to our mental health services, it's not just the young people who need their support. It's the adults that are serving and the guardians of these young people that are in need of support.
1: Black News First.
32: BIN News This Hour, I'm Andrea Coleman. Coming up, an official cause of death has been released for a black influencer who died earlier this year. A jury finds a doctor in hospital were negligent in the death of a trailblazing black actor. Plus,
33: all we want as a black and brown community is justice. No, but where do we go to get that?
32: Convictions have been overturned and a new trial ordered in the case involving the death of Elijah McClain. Now, Amber, we understand a cause of death has been determined in the case of influencer Ashley Jhené. What can you tell us about that?
34: Well, Andrea, Tanzanian authorities have officially ruled the 31-year-old black content creator died by suicide. Jhené, whose real name was Ashley Robinson, died on April 9th while on a trip to Africa with her fiancé. Robinson reportedly died at a hospital after being found unconscious in her villa following her birthday celebration and marriage proposal from her boyfriend. Meanwhile, we are hearing from Robinson's fiancé, Joe McCann, who, after her death, talked to police as a witness but was not considered a suspect. McCann has released a statement expressing his continued love for Robinson and his grief over her passing. Andrea?
32: Thank you, Amber. A New Mexico hospital is being ordered to pay the family of Star Trek star Nichelle Nichols $13 million after being found negligent in her death. Gila Regional Medical Center in Silver City determined Nichols died in July of 22 from heart failure, but the family sued 3 years later, claiming doctors failed to diagnose and treat her before her death. Nichols played Lieutenant Uhura in the original Star Trek television series in the 1960s. Friends and supporters of Elijah McClain are voicing frustration. This after two former Colorado paramedics convicted of criminally negligent homicide in McClain's death will get a new trial. Community activists who have followed the case for years are trying to understand the decision.
33: I hope that when that new trial happens, that those paramedics get what they deserve, and I hope the community gets justice.
32: The Colorado Court of Appeals reversed their convictions yesterday. McLean, who is black, was walking home in Aurora in 2019 when he was confronted by police and forcibly restrained him after receiving a suspicious person call. Paramedics Jeremy Cooper and Peter Kachuniak injected McLean with the sedative ketamine and he went into cardiac arrest. McLean died 3 days later. They were convicted on charges of criminally negligent homicide in 2023, but the Court of Appeals says the jury needed additional information. We wrap the week spotlighting a beautiful story of black genius and creativity. Black Seattle, Washington 12th grader Kamira Johnson is this year's winner of the Doodle for Google contest. The theme of this year's contest was My Superpower Is, to which Johnson responded with a beautiful drawing highlighting black hair. Yesterday on the Today Show, she spoke of the impact she hopes her drawing will make.
0: I think the dream with everything that I make, and especially for work that I make that centers around my culture, is for a little black girl who was once like me to look at this and feel inspired. Or really for anybody to look at this and feel inspired to live in their own skin, express themselves, and be who they are.
32: Along with bragging rights, Johnson will also receive a $55,000 scholarship and a $50,000 prize for her school. This is BIN News This Hour. Be sure to follow us wherever you get your podcasts. I'm Andrea Coleman on the Black Information Network, home of Black News First.
3: Here's what's trending this hour. A mass shooting at the Old West End Festival in Toledo, Ohio, Saturday evening. 12 shooting victims, 2 in critical condition. It's unclear what sparked the shooting. Day 3 in the trial of Black Texas high schooler Carmelo Anthony. 19-year-old Anthony is accused of stabbing 17-year-old Austin Metcalf with a pocket knife at a track meet 2 years ago. And the Tonys are set for this weekend, hosted by Pink. Megan Thee Stallion is also among other presenters. I'm Esther Dillard, and that's what's trending.
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8: 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The Stella Awards is now in its 41st year. The Johnson C. Smith University Choir is nominated for a Stella Award in the category of HBCU Choir of the Year. 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

Johnson C. Smith University Choir has a lot of competition for the prestigious Stellar Award, including other nominees for HBCU's Choir of the Year. 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With the latest in HBCU news, I'm Ree Harris, and for Morgan Wood on your home for Black.

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1: The opinions, beliefs, and viewpoints expressed in this commentary are those of the author and do not necessarily represent those of BIN and its founding partners and employees. Now it's time to bring the funk with Roland S. Martin.
2: Here's a question I often pose to people when I am speaking. Who are you competing with? What I mean by that is, what drives you? What is most important? I've come across a lot of folks in my career, and they often will talk about what somebody else is earning, what somebody else has, what type of cars and houses and things along those lines. And my response is always the same. I really don't care what somebody else earns or makes. I really don't care what deal someone else got. I don't see myself as competing with them. Because what makes me tick, what makes me focus is what I am doing, who I am doing the work for. When I look at media folks, especially African-Americans who sign multi-million dollar deals, that's great. That's them. Doesn't bother me one bit because I'm not measuring myself against them. What I actually measure myself against is what are the skills that God has blessed me with and how am I maximizing them to the best of my ability? How am I touching people with the news and information that we produce every single day through Roland Martin Unfiltered, Black Star Network, these commentaries? How can I encourage people, educate people, enlighten people, inform people? See, that's the measurement. Because the reality is the money, the things, the cars, the houses, private jets, all of that, that's not what people will remember. They will remember how you touch their lives. I'm Roland Martin on the Black Information Network.
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5: I'm Esther Dillard on your home for 24/7 news, the Black Information Network. Here are your top stories. Two Black children drown on a family outing in Alabama. We hear from the mother who tried to save them. L.A.'s Black mayor, Karen Bass, will advance to a runoff after heavy support from voters this week. And Black history is the focus for educators in New Jersey as hundreds come together for the New Jersey Amistad Summer Institute in 2026.
6: New Jersey became the first state in the nation to create a commission of this kind, one that requires that the narrative of Africans and African-Americans are included in the curriculum, K-12 curriculum, in all subject areas.
5: Dr. Patrick Lamy is the executive director of the New Jersey Amistad Commission, a body with a mandate that reaches all 600 school districts, all 100,000 teachers, and more than 2.4 million students across the state.
6: Only three have the Amistad badge in terms of a formal Amistad Commission in New Jersey, New York, and Illinois. All the others have some kind of guidance.
5: New Jersey was the first passing that law back in 2002. Today, 17 states have similar legislation on the books, but only three have a formal Amistad Commission. Lamy says despite a politically charged climate around teaching Black history, educators across New Jersey are showing up in numbers never seen before.
6: And as of this morning, we have 360 New Jersey educators registered for it. Until 2023, we've never exceeded 100 at a single event. So this is a big deal.
5: The free three-day institute runs July 28th through the 30th at Kane University in Union, New Jersey. Lamy says teachers get real tools, real connections, and curriculum designed for every grade level and every subject area. He says teachers for K through 8th grade are driving this year's record turnout.
6: We created a program where we structure the sessions tailored for teachers who are in the K through 5 space so that all the work

0: that they're experiencing is tailored to the audiences that are in front of them. We also structure the work to focus on grades 6 to 8, and also for grades 9 to 12. And that was done intentionally because not every lesson, whether it's geography or African civilization, is taught in the same way because the audiences are different.
1: And although Lammy says he's deeply passionate about this mission, when he left academia to lead the commission, something made him pause. A personal revelation about his own education that he says changed everything.
0: But I realized when this opportunity came up that I had never had an official African American studies course in my entire life.
1: You'll hear more on why that moment motivates him even more to do this work this Sunday on The Black Perspective at 9 a.m. and 9 p.m. Eastern. To register for the 2026 Amistad Summer Institute before spots run out, go to nj.gov and search for Amistad Summer Institute. I'm Esther Dillard on your home for Black News First, the Black Information Network.
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5: In Columbia, South Carolina, a grieving black family is still asking for justice after the death of 14-year-old Cyrus Carmack Belton.
2: This is BIN.
6: Los Angeles Mayor Karen Bass is likely to face former reality TV star Spencer Pratt, with many highlighting the disparity in qualifications between the two candidates.
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8: If flying already feels more expensive this summer, you're not imagining it. A new airline ranking just named Delta the best airline in America again, followed by United and Southwest. But behind those rankings is a bigger money story hitting travelers right now: rising costs. Experts say airlines are putting more focus on price this year because jet fuel costs are climbing during the Iran conflict. And that means higher ticket prices, more baggage fees, and more pressure on families already trying to afford summer travel. For a lot of black families, especially vacation and family reunions, those are already expensive enough. Now people are having to budget even harder just to visit loved ones, take kids on trips, or just get home for the holidays. And while airlines are making billions, consumers are asking a question. If we're paying more, are we actually getting better service for our money? 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
11: To Charleston, South Carolina, where the descendants of enslaved Africans, members of the Charleston Reparations Task Force, local Black Lives Matter, and the Gullah Geechee community are all demanding the transfer of 7,000 acres of former plantation land that is currently being used for tourism to be transferred to the descendants of those people who were enslaved on those lands. Advocates want the land to be held in stewardship, which basically means someone would be a caretaker of the land rather than it solely being a private asset for the benefit of the community and future generations. A Louisiana federal court will review the state's newly redrawn congressional map. The hearing is set for June 17th. Now, this comes as another state Supreme Court upheld a new law that eliminated the position of a formerly incarcerated black man that was elected to the criminal clerk of court position. Calvin Duncan vowed to make positive changes. Now, this is a huge issue because a candidate won election by a large margin, and then the office won was abolished by lawmakers.
1: To Mississippi, where Special Judge Barry Ford called for a redo election for a Hinds County supervisor seat. Here's the black judge during the proceedings via WJTV.
12: All District 2 machines and a report showing machine serial numbers were missing. Machine tape beginning and end tape were missing. That's a serious problem in an election, and an election is supposed to be fair.
1: This ended up in court after David Archie challenged the election results and the way the election was run. No word yet on when the new election will take place, but WJTV says only Archie and challenger Anthony Smith will be allowed on the ballot. And L.A. incumbent mayor Karen Bass is headed to the November general election, according to NBC News.
4: We know what a city we have and what a city we can be.
1: The black candidate either will be going up against Councilmember Nithya Raman or reality star Spencer Pratt.
11: I'm Tammy Eswick, along with Esther Dillard, on your home for Black News First, the Black Information Network. 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
14: I'm Amber Payton with BIN News Now. Snoop Dogg headlined the opening of the new Long Beach Amphitheater Saturday, a major hometown moment for the rapper who's been repping the LBC for more than 30 years.
15: This is definitely a love letter to the city. We love you, Long Beach. Thank y'all for having me open this place up.
14: The 11,000-seat waterfront venue sits near the Queen Mary cruise ship and will host acts like Lil Wayne, Nas and the Roots, and more this summer. A student testified in Carmelo Anthony's murder trial after witnessing the stabbing of Austin Metcalf at a Texas high school track meet. He said they realized what happened when Metcalf lifted his shirt and they saw a, quote, big hole, end quote. Anthony, who is black, has pleaded not guilty. And Simone Biles said she had a scary health scare that left her feeling like she was, quote, almost dying, end quote. The black gymnastics star shared on Instagram stories that she's been resting in bed and thanked supporters, but did not reveal what happened. Get BIN News Now on demand 24/7 on the iHeartRadio app.
16: I'm Kevin Brown on your home for 24/7 News, the Black Information Network. Just days into the start of the hurricane season, Global Empowerment Mission is launching a statewide emergency preparedness drive. Spokesperson Alistair Kienge says they're giving out hurricane disaster kits in 8 counties, including Broward and Miami-Dade.
17: We've chosen underserved communities because everything is expensive right now, and we're trying to help offset the cost.
16: More than 3,000 pallets of critical supplies are stored and ready to deploy. They're giving out disaster kits to anyone in need in 8 counties, including Miami-Dade and Broward. With school letting out this month for many, a sleep specialist is weighing in on how to handle bedtime for children. Dr. Brian Chan with the Cleveland Clinic says if a child is involved in sports and activities, it's best to keep a consistent bedtime schedule. But if the child doesn't have as much going on this summer, it's okay to be more flexible.
18: Kids at different stages of their life may go to bed and wake up naturally at different times. Younger kids generally wake up earlier. Older kids, teenagers, generally sleep in later. Do they need a schedule? That really depends on what they have going on in the summertime.
16: He emphasizes it's still important children get their recommended hours of sleep, which varies by age. He recommends using blackout curtains if a child has trouble falling asleep because it's light out later in the summer. Big 30 has been granted pretrial release in the Gucci Mane robbery and kidnapping case after being initially deemed a flight risk and held without bond. A judge reversed the ruling, citing the government failed to establish Big 30 as a flight risk. The rapper was initially granted a $100,000 bond, but federal prosecutors argued he should be held until trial due to a pending record label deal that could enable him to flee. Big 30, along with Pooh Shiesty's dad and others, face charges related to the kidnapping and robbery of Gucci Mane in January. The trial date is set for January 6th. The National Black Church Initiative, NBCI, announced its support for expanding research capacity at historically black colleges and universities, following Howard University's expected Research One designation. NBCI and the American Clinical Health Disparities Commission are exploring collaborations with HBCUs to enhance faith-based participation in clinical research. Howard University is poised to be the first HBCU to receive an R1 designation, potentially increasing research funding and faculty recruitment opportunities. The revised Carnegie classification system may allow more HBCUs to pursue R1 status by emphasizing doctoral degrees in any field and research expenditures. Efforts to strengthen the research infrastructure at HBCUs, including Howard University's leadership and the university-affiliated research center, aim to advance research initiatives and address disparities in healthcare. President Trump is dismissing public frustration over the expensive price tag for NBA Finals tickets. The cheapest tickets to Game 3 of the NBA Finals are going for more than $8,000 on secondary ticket markets, sparking complaints about the rising price of attending games in person. Trump is slated to attend that game, which will be played at Madison Square Garden. And for those who can't afford to go, he told reporters they can watch it on TV. According to the president, it's sort of semi-free to watch it on television. And that's the way life goes. I'm Kevin Brown on your home for Black News First, the Black Information Network. Welcome to the journey around America, where we visit iconic locations connected to Black history. Today, we head to Harlem, New York, where the legendary Apollo Theater stands as a symbol of African-American culture. The Apollo Theater opened its doors in 1914 as a burlesque theater, but soon became the premier showplace for live musical entertainment. The theater became famous for Amateur Night, a weekly talent show that launched the careers of stars like Lauryn Hill and the Jackson 5. Osiris, let me get the mices. If you talk to females, it's just taking out the nicest. Audiences at the Apollo became known for cheering or booing performers on stage.
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16: The slogan, "Be Good or Be Gone," became the theater's motto. Over the years, the Apollo Theater hosted many memorable events in Black music history. The Apollo Theater, a place where dreams are born, legends are made, and history is written. For the Black Information Network, I'm Kevin Brown.
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20: I'm Mike Stevens on your home for Black News First, the Black Information Network. There's a renewed focus in an unsolved 1999 homicide in Atlanta. African-American Elandra Royal was just 5 years old when her mother was shot to death.
21: One night she's there, smiling, laughing, and being your mom. And the next morning, she's gone. Along the way, I heard countless stories from people who knew and loved her. They spoke of her kindness, her warmth, and the love she gave to those around her.
20: Well, now that woman, the daughter, is an Atlanta police officer and still looking for answers.
21: You can help others, but when you can't get the answers for yourself, it really hurts. So that's why it's so important to me, because I want the justice.
20: The suspect was known to be a mechanic at the time of the murder. So when someone loses everything, that's when community can mean the most. Rayvon Bagley had just come home from work recently when he smelled smoke and escaped with only the clothes he was wearing.
22: My brother, he works overnight. He literally walked in the door, had his keys, put his keys and wallet down, went to the restroom. And maybe within like 3 or 4 minutes, he said he starts smelling a particular type of smell of smoke.
20: The brother tells Wavy News 10 Television Rayvon lost personal belongings and irreplaceable photos of their late older brother.
22: Ray don't ask anybody for anything. He won't even ask you for a penny. That's the type of person he is. I really can't imagine what he's going through. I try to give him as much encouragement as I can. But, you know, during the situation, in my mind, how much encouragement can you give when you've lost everything?
20: A GoFundMe has been set up to help him recover, and he says the family's also accepting care packages. A black man accused of trying to board an airplane at Sacramento International Airport with an explosive and 5 cell phones has been charged. Kimani Asayande Jones is charged with unlawfully possessing explosive materials in an airport. The 49-year-old was arrested after investigators say he tried to get on an American Airlines flight to Charlotte. TSA agents then looked inside his backpack and allegedly found a knife, other bladed weapons, zip ties, a butane torch lighter, and a homemade explosive device. And the city of Chicago is partnering with the YMCA to launch a new summer program for teenagers. The Get Summer Program will provide young people, many of them black, ages 12 to 18, with free memberships at 7 YMCA locations across the city. The program will run from June 8th through the end of August. It aims to expand access to safe, welcoming spaces where young people can stay active, build community, and forge lasting connections throughout the summer. For more stories of interest to the black community, log on to BINnews.com. 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I'm Mike Stevens on your home for Black News First, the Black Information Network.
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0: 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I'm Layla Ali, and my history lives here.
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8: 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A teenage girl found hanging from a tree is sparking suspicion and anger in the Black community. Many are questioning the circumstances and the lack of investigation.
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10: BIN News This Hour, I'm Andrea Coleman. Coming up, an official cause of death has been released for a Black influencer who died earlier this year. A jury finds a doctor in hospital were negligent in the death of a trailblazing Black actor. Plus,
11: all we want as a Black and Brown community is justice. No, but where do we go to get that?
10: Convictions have been overturned and a new trial ordered in the case involving the death of Elijah McClain. Now, Amber, we understand a cause of death has been determined in the case of influencer Ashley Janae. What can you tell us about that?
12: Well, Andrea, Tanzanian authorities have officially ruled the 31-year-old Black content creator died by suicide. Janae, whose real name was Ashley Robinson, died on April 9th while on a trip to Africa with her fiancé. Robinson reportedly died at a hospital after being found unconscious in her villa following her birthday celebration and marriage proposal from her boyfriend. Meanwhile, we are hearing from Robinson's fiancé, Joe McCann, who, after her death, talked to police as a witness but was not considered a suspect. McCann has released a statement expressing his continued love for Robinson and his grief over her passing. Andrea?
10: Thank you, Amber. A New Mexico hospital is being ordered to pay the family of Star Trek star Nichelle Nichols $13 million after being found negligent in her death. Gila Regional Medical Center in Silver City determined Nichols died in July of 22 from heart failure, but the family sued 3 years later, claiming doctors failed to diagnose and treat her before her death. Nichols played Lieutenant Uhura in the original Star Trek television series in the 1960s. Friends and supporters of Elijah McClain are voicing frustration. This after two former Colorado paramedics convicted of criminally negligent homicide in McClain's death will get a new trial. Community activists who have followed the case for years are trying to understand the decision.
11: I hope that when that new trial happens, that those paramedics get what they deserve, and I hope the community gets justice.
10: The Colorado Court of Appeals reversed their convictions yesterday. McClain, who is Black, was walking home in Aurora in 2019 when he was confronted by police and forcibly restrained him after receiving a suspicious person call. Paramedics Jeremy Cooper and Peter Kachuniak injected McClain with the sedative ketamine and he went into cardiac arrest. McClain died 3 days later. They were convicted on charges of criminally negligent homicide in 2023, but the Court of Appeals says the jury needed additional information. We wrap the week spotlighting a beautiful story of Black genius and creativity. Black Seattle, Washington 12th grader Kamira Johnson is this year's winner of the Doodle for Google contest. The theme of this year's contest was My Superpower Is, to which Johnson responded with a beautiful drawing highlighting Black hair. Yesterday on the Today Show, she spoke of the impact she hopes her drawing will make.
13: I think the dream with everything that I make, and especially for work that I make that's centered around my culture, is for a little Black girl who was once like me to look at this and feel inspired. Or really for anybody to look at this and feel inspired to live in their own skin, express themselves, and be who they are.
10: Along with bragging rights, Johnson will also receive a $55,000 scholarship and a $50,000 prize for her school. This is BIN News This Hour. 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I'm Andrea Coleman on the Black Information Network, home of Black News First.
12: Here's what's trending this hour. Police are still looking for the gunman who shot 12 people at an outdoor festival in Ohio, injuring a dozen people ranging in age from 14 to 61. The U.S. has downed two more Iranian attack drones over the Strait of Hormuz, and millions across the northern plains are under the threat of severe weather today. A level 3 out of 5 severe storm threat is in effect for parts of Wyoming, Montana, South Dakota, and North Dakota. I'm Amber Payton, and that's what's trending.
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14: The Cleveland Browns are welcoming their latest addition to the practice field. Jared Verse joined the team for the first time following a trade from the Los Angeles Rams. The edge rusher said he is not trying to fill Myles Garrett's shoes, who went to L.A. and a blockbuster deal.
15: Shedeur Sanders to Harold Fannin, a gain of 25.
14: Head coach Todd Monken said he's looking forward to an upcoming meeting with Deion Sanders, the father of Shedeur Sanders, who is battling for Cleveland's starting quarterback job.
16: Comes in averaging over 21 points per game.
14: Victor Wembanyama and the Spurs are locked in a heated battle with Jalen Brunson's Knicks.
17: David versus Goliath? Who's David? The Knicks?
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18: Wemby will be the youngest player to win the NBA championship, am I right? Big Body Brunson? If he leads this Knicks team to win the NBA championship?
17: I'm okay with, like, Brunson is that dude.
18: What I've been saying out of Big Body Brunson has been nothing but great.
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19: We're learning attorneys representing a South Carolina Black family who lost a family member in a shooting incident at a convenience store is pursuing a civil lawsuit. This suit comes after a recent verdict in the murder trial of 14-year-old Cyrus Carmack Belton.
21: State of South Carolina, County of Richland versus Chi K. Rick Chow. We, the jury, unanimously find the defendant, Chi K. Rick Chow, as to the charge of murder, not guilty.
19: The family of Cyrus expressed shock as Chi K. Rick Chow was found not guilty in the fatal shooting trial of the 14-year-old. The family, now connecting their loss to what they say are broader issues of violence and injustice, community members gathered to protest the verdict, expressing disbelief and disappointment in the outcome of the case.
20: Our next story is out of Denver, Colorado. Two former Colorado paramedics convicted of criminally negligent homicide in the death of Elijah McClain are getting a new trial. The Colorado Court of Appeals reversed their convictions. McClain, who is Black, was walking home in Aurora in 2019 when he was confronted by police. In response to a suspicion person call, he was forcibly restrained. Paramedics Jeremy Cooper and Peter Kachuniak injected McClain with a sedative ketamine, and he went into cardiac arrest. McClain died 3 days later. They were convicted of criminally negligent homicide in 2023, but the Court of Appeals says the jury needed additional information. Now to another court case, this one out of Philadelphia, Pennsylvania. That's where a former bouncer has been convicted of manslaughter and not the more serious charge of third-degree murder.
22: A jury found Kenneth Fry, who was Black, guilty of involuntary manslaughter in connection to the death of Eric Pope. Prosecutors said Fry, who worked as a bouncer at a lounge, was contracted through a private security company. Fry approached Pope and punched him in the face, knocking him unconscious. According to NBC 10, Pope was taken to the hospital for treatment and died from blunt force impact injuries to the head. The third-degree murder charge was reinstated in August of 2024. Fry's sentencing date has been set for late next month. I'm Mike Stevens on the Black Information Network.
19: News now on the NBA's investigation into the Los Angeles Clippers and star forward Kawhi Leonard. That investigation is said to be wrapping up. Recently, NBA Commissioner Adam Silver announced the independent investigation would be completed soon. A report claims Clippers owner Steve Ballmer tried to evade the NBA salary cap by having Leonard, who is Black, sign an allegedly fraudulent $28 million endorsement deal with Aspiration Partners Incorporated. And finally, Juneteenth celebrations at Chavis Park will get underway on June 19th. Communities in eastern North Carolina are gearing up to celebrate Juneteenth with festivals and family activities honoring African-American freedom and culture. The city of Washington will host the Juneteenth Freedom Festival at BB Memorial Park June 19th. I'm Mike Moore, along with Nicole Deal, on your home for 24/7 News, the Black Information Network.
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5: It's a sweltering California day, and Bonnie Caldwell is climbing the steep hill of the old family farm.
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5: 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At the very, very top is a tall farmhouse, Bonnie's old home. It was right here, 48 years ago, that Bonnie told her fiancé their engagement was over.
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5: 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A phantom stalked California in the 70s and 80s, at first unnoticed, and then unstoppable.
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5: 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The Physalia Ransacker, the original Night Stalker, the Golden State Killer. From the Los Angeles Times and Wondery, this is Man in the Window.
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25: Lil Jeezy is putting his story front and center in a powerful new way. The Atlanta rapper recently hosted a special screening for his Legend of the Snowman Against All Odds interview with Don Lemon, giving fans an inside look at his journey and legacy. The event featured the full conversation, highlighting Jeezy's career, personal growth, and evolution beyond music. While Don Lemon was in attendance, he did share a video message praising Jeezy's impact on hip-hop culture. And Memphis rapper Big 30 has been granted pretrial release in the high-profile kidnapping and robbery case tied to Gucci Mane. A judge reversed an earlier decision that kept him behind bars, ruling that prosecutors failed to prove he was a flight risk or a danger to the community. Big 30, whose real name is Rodney Wright Jr., is one of nine defendants accused of a January incident at a Dallas recording studio where investigators say Gucci Mane was robbed and forced to sign paperwork at gunpoint. He and the other defendants have pleaded not guilty, and the case is now headed toward trial, scheduled for early July. With the latest in entertainment at 17 and 47 minutes past each hour, I'm Bree Wood on the Black Information Network, your home for Black news first.
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19: And I'm Mike Moore on your home for 24/7 News, the Black Information Network.
29: Two black men are being hunted by the FBI after escaping from a North Carolina jail. Authorities say 33-year-old Michael Miles and 21-year-old LaShawn Knoll are armed and dangerous. They went missing from the Vance County Jail around 2 p.m. on June 3rd.
30: Wake units, be advised of a jailbreak from an inmate from Vance County. It's going to be two black males heading towards the apartment on Young Street.
29: According to NBC News, the escape is raising questions about security issues at the jail, including reports of malfunctioning cell doors and inadequate supervision.
19: In predominantly Black Detroit, Michigan, some residents say trash has been sitting at the curb for nearly a week. Priority Waste is apologizing for the trashy situation and vowing to get things back on track. But in the meantime, Black residents like DeCoven Lynch says it stinks.
31: Like right now, the weather is heating up, so we can smell the trash from everybody. You know, like it smells horrible.
19: Priority Waste has been dealing with staffing issues and not enough trucks, but now the company says they are purchasing 198 rental trucks and training 28 new employees. President Donald Trump says California is taking too long to count ballots from the state's recent primary election.
0: I mean, they spend all that money on the machines, the big voting machines. They think it's going to be 7 or 8 days before we know who won the election.
19: In a post on Truth Social, Trump claims the Democrats are trying to steal the election and attacked what he calls very late and massive numbers of mail-in ballots.
29: And finally, Boston police are searching for a white man caught on video, allegedly trying to start a fire at the Museum of African American History, which is the oldest surviving black church building in the country. Investigators say the man took a box of Juneteenth materials off the porch and tried to set them on fire in an alley. Black Museum CEO Dr. Noel Trent called the act disturbing and deliberate, noting that the 200-year-old structure is vulnerable. I'm Nicole Deal, along with Mike Moore, on your home for Black News First, the Black Information Network. Your Washington Roundup is next.
19: President Trump is pushing for incoming acting director of National Intelligence Bill Pulte to start the process of cutting employees from the office. According to reports from the Wall Street Journal, Trump said the firings would be part of a shakeup to the U.S. intelligence community. Pulte was tapped to replace outgoing DNI Tulsi Gabbard, and he'll be responsible for overseeing 18 U.S. intelligence agencies, including the CIA and the National Security Agency. The Justice Department's Judgment Fund may provide an alternative route for January 6th rioters to be paid. It comes while the proposed anti-weaponization fund is stalled. The judgment fund is money allotted by the DOJ to settle legal claims made against the government. Under existing procedures, potential payout recipients would file formal claims or lawsuits against the government. However, critics have long cautioned that the judgment fund could be abused. And that's your Washington Roundup. I'm Mike Moore on your home for 24/7 News, the Black Information Network.
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29: The finance world is buzzing over a launch so big that it makes every other IPO look small. SpaceX is officially transitioning into a publicly traded company, opening to the public markets on June 12th. There will be 555 million shares being offered, and investors are scrambling to figure out how to get in on the action. The SpaceX IPO could become the largest stock debut in history. According to Yahoo Finance, the company plans to list on the NASDAQ under the ticker SPCX. Elon Musk has decided against the traditional price range approach. Instead, the company is going for a fixed $135 share price, aiming to raise $75 billion. And that is a staggering $1.75 trillion valuation. If you want to get in, you will have to go through one of the five brokerages offering access: Schwab, E-Trade, Fidelity, Robinhood, and SoFi. And each one has its own rules. Money News at 24 and 54 minutes past each hour. I'm Nicole Deal on your home for Black News First, the Black Information Network.
13: I'm Amber Payton with BIN News Now. President Trump says Iran has not reached a deal with the U.S. because they are, quote, proud, end quote, and facing a difficult situation.
14: They've dealt with very weak and ineffective leadership.
13: In an NBC News interview, Trump said past administrations did not demand as much from Iran and claimed the regime has been, quote, virtually decapitated, end quote. A former reality TV star is fighting for second place in the Los Angeles mayoral primary. Latest results show Councilmember Nithya Raman trailing Spencer Pratt by 7,500 votes. The winner will face incumbent mayor Karen Bass, who is Black, who leads with nearly 35% in November. And the NCAA has permanently banned four former Alabama State men's basketball players for sports betting violations during the 2024-2025 season. The HBCU was not penalized, but the NCAA says the players agreed to manipulate a game against Southern Mississippi for money. Get BIN News now on demand 24/7 on the iHeartRadio app.
2: I'm Kevin Brown, and you're home for 24/7 News, the Black Information Network. Students in South Florida don't have to wake up to attend school as the academic year is over in major counties. But SouthShare CEO Stephen Shelley says it's a scary time for students who rely on schools for their meals.
4: When they're out of school, they don't eat. They definitely don't get three meals a day. Some of them don't even get one meal a day.
2: He says there are 900,000 kids in Florida who rely on summer programs, food drives, and distribution events. He says inflation and sky-high gas prices have taken a toll on many families struggling to make ends meet this summer. Black students make up 27% of the student population in South Florida's major public school districts, Miami-Dade, Broward County, and Palm Beach County.
4: So in Miami-Dade County, you have nearly 50% of households in Miami-Dade County are considered ALIS, meaning that they're not able to afford all their expenses in any one given time period or during that month.
2: Shelley says it's a stressful time for those who rely on schools for breakfast and lunch, especially with sky-high gas prices and inflation.
4: As some of these fuel prices start to trickle down to the broader price points, you know, that food continues to climb, as well as other household staples will also continue to climb going forward.
2: President Trump is a New Yorker and is cheering for the Knicks to win the NBA championship. But when asked about the matchup with the San Antonio Spurs,
0: how do you guard this guy? 7 foot five and he's got a great shot, right?
2: It was all about all-star Victor Wembanyama. Former NBA player Derek Coleman has declined his introduction into the Mobile Sports Hall of Fame in protest of Alabama's redistricting efforts. Coleman stated that the fight for voting rights and political representation remains under attack, with federal courts striking down maps designed to discriminate against Black voters. Alabama's congressional map was found to unlawfully dilute Black voting strength, leading to a court order banning redistricting until 2030. Despite the Supreme Court's decision to gut the Voting Rights Act, Alabama continues to push forward a racially gerrymandered map, prompting Coleman's decision to boycott the induction ceremony. Coleman's activism highlights the ongoing challenges faced by Black voters in the South and the importance of speaking out against efforts to disenfranchise marginalized communities. A former white officer with the Eugene Police Department in Oregon resigned after body camera footage surfaced showing him using racist and offensive language during a protest against federal immigration enforcement. The video captured Officer Martin Siller making derogatory remarks about protesters and sharing racist stereotypes about Black people. The officer was heard using racial slurs and expressing support for ICE while driving around his patrol vehicle. The video quickly went viral on social media, leading to the officer's resignation and condemnation from the community and police department. The Eugene police chief described the officer's actions as unacceptable and stated that steps would be taken to prevent such behavior in the future. Denver Broncos outside linebacker Jonathan Cooper has been arrested and accused of domestic violence. Cooper, who is 28, was booked into the Douglas County Jail on two counts of domestic violence and one count of criminal mischief. Cooper, a player for the Denver Broncos for the past 5 years, was selected in the seventh round of the 2021 NFL Draft after playing at Ohio State University. I'm Kevin Brown on your home for Black News First, the Black Information Network.
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28: Where the city listens first.
15: The United States Senate has had a total of 12 Black members, with the first being Hiram Rhodes Rebels, elected in 1870 during the Reconstruction era. Jim Crow and other disenfranchisement tactics led to a gap of nearly 90 years between the first and second U.S. Black senators. In 1992, Carol Moseley Braun became the first Black woman to serve in the U.S. Senate.
16: I don't know, maybe this is just my day to get to talk about race. Maybe I'm just lucky like that today.
15: Vice President Kamala Harris became the second Black female female to serve as a U.S. senator in 2017. Barack Obama was the fifth black senator and the first to be elected president of the United States.
1: Race is an issue that I believe this nation cannot afford to ignore right now.
15: While Georgia's Raphael Warnock is the latest black member of the U.S. Senate after his 2021 election. Black U.S. senators have made contributions to the country and paved the way for future generations of black leaders. And that's a fact. This is Mike Moore for the Black Information Network.
5: I'm Vanessa Tyler on New York's BIN 1600, your home for Black News First. Police have the bodies, two men, two different murder scenes, likely no connection, both in the Bronx. One on the Grand Concourse near 181st Street, shot in the chest and groin. The other in a Longfellow Avenue apartment building that victim was knifed. What's unusual is not immediately knowing who they are. Neither man had ID. Police say a lanky suspect with a heavy beard was seen on surveillance, leaving the knifing scene in the apartment on Longfellow. Newark Mayor Ross Baraka is scaling back his cops in front of Delaney Hall after restoring the peace. Mayor Baraka says since Newark police stepped in to calm things down, arrests have dropped from 80 to just 3. But he says it's time for the immigration detention facility to take care of itself, adding it's not Newark's responsibility to secure the private facility. Newark police will continue with public safety and traffic management. Atlantic City's Mayor Marty Small is suing the county prosecutor who pursued that child abuse charge against him in a case where his teenage daughter accused both of her parents of physical abuse in a family feud reportedly over a boyfriend her parents didn't like. But Mayor Small says this was more than that, claiming prosecutor William Reynolds was conspiring with certain politicians to try and get him out of office. The black mayor has run the city for more than 6.5 years. The man who ran his car through a Long Island nail salon plans to appeal his guilty verdict. 66-year-old Stephen Schwally killed 4 people and injured dozens in that Deer Park crash in 2024. He has not been in court after suffering a heart attack last month, and his lawyer says he knows why.
7: He had the heart attack because of the lies that he heard in that courtroom.
5: Jurors saw a video of Schwally buying alcohol just hours before plowing into the Hawaii Nail Spa at 80 miles per hour. One of the victims killed was an off-duty NYPD officer. His sentencing is in August. One more thing to go up, so get ready if you are a New Jersey American Water Company customer. They are asking regulators to allow them to charge a 12% increase. Levon Putney has more.
17: The utilities administrators say they want the added income to help pay for upgrades to get rid of old lead service lines and to filter out lead, forever chemicals, and other toxins from their system. Natural Resources Defense Council's New Jersey attorney Larry Levine says a crunch of the numbers show the average homeowner's water bill would jump to about $94 a month if the state's Board of Public Utilities approved the proposed 12% rate hike. I'm Levon Putney.
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21: Over the years, host Aaron Menke and the team behind Lore, Unobscured, and Cabinet of Curiosities have scoured the globe to bring you tales from the past with a hint of darkness. From superstitions and folklore to the curious and the bizarre, they gave you a front row seat to stories that explore a whole new side of world history. But now it's time to bring that journey home. Because while America's history books are filled with people, places, and events that sit on lofty pedestals, there's a whole other side of American history that's been forgotten and pushed into the shadows. But unlike those surprise barn finds, the kind where someone discovers a rare classic car hidden in the back of their grandmother's garage, These shadowy tales might have been left to be forgotten for a reason. Tales of unlikely heroes who worked behind the scenes to make our country what it is today. World-changing tragedies that tested this nation's resolve and tenacity. And legends that are powerful examples of this country's unique spirit. Some of these tales are terrifying, while others are delightfully bizarre. All of them, though, are eye-opening. And we've dusted them off and brought them all together for a brand new show that we call American Shadows. 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And while we might be guiding you down some dark and lonely roads, you're bound to learn a thing or two along the way. After all, you can learn a lot about a place by looking at its shadows. Get ready for a tour of American history unlike any other. Get ready for American Shadows.
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3: 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BIN New York.
8: New York City story in our voice.
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8: It's the Black Information Network.
19: In Orange County, California, healthcare officials have decided not to renew a state grant which funds a program that supports pregnant Black women.
3: What happens next?
22: Google is requesting approval from the federal government to release up to 32 million mosquitoes as part of its debug program.
8: Happens here.
23: BIN News This Hour, I'm Andrea Coleman. Coming up, an official cause of death has been released for a Black influencer who died earlier this year. A jury finds a doctor in hospital were negligent in the death of a trailblazing Black actor. Plus,
24: all we want as a Black and Brown community is justice. No, but where do we go to get that?
23: Convictions have been overturned and a new trial ordered in the case involving the death of Elijah McClain. Now, Amber, we understand a cause of death has been determined in the case of influencer Ashley Janae. What can you tell us about that?
25: Well, Andrea, Tanzanian authorities have officially ruled the 31-year-old Black content creator died by suicide. Janae, whose real name was Ashley Robinson, died on April 9th while on a trip to Africa with her fiancé. Robinson reportedly died at a hospital after being found unconscious in her villa following her birthday celebration and marriage proposal from her boyfriend. Meanwhile, we are hearing from Robinson's fiancé, Joe McCann, who, after her death, talked to police as a witness but was not considered a suspect. McCann has released a statement expressing his continued love for Robinson and his grief over her passing. Andrea?
23: Thank you, Amber. A New Mexico hospital is being ordered to pay the family of Star Trek star Nichelle Nichols $13 million after being found negligent in her death. Gila Regional Medical Center in Silver City determined Nichols died in July of 22 from heart failure, but the family sued 3 years later, claiming doctors failed to diagnose and treat her before her death. Nichols played Lieutenant Uhura in the original Star Trek television series in the 1960s. Friends and supporters of Elijah McClain are voicing frustration. This after two former Colorado paramedics convicted of criminally negligent homicide in McClain's death will get a new trial. Community activists who have followed the case for years are trying to understand the decision.
24: I hope that when that new trial happens, that those paramedics get what they deserve, and I hope the community gets justice.
23: The Colorado Court of Appeals reversed their convictions yesterday. McClain, who is Black, was walking home in Aurora in 2019 when he was confronted by police and forcibly restrained him after receiving a suspicious person call. Paramedics Jeremy Cooper and Peter Kachuniak injected McClain with the sedative ketamine and he went into cardiac arrest. McClain died 3 days later. They were convicted on charges of criminally negligent homicide in 2023, but the Court of Appeals says the jury needed additional information. We wrap the week spotlighting a beautiful story of Black genius and creativity. Black Seattle, Washington 12th grader Kamira Johnson is this year's winner of the Doodle for Google contest. The theme of this year's contest was My Superpower Is, to which Johnson responded with a beautiful drawing highlighting Black hair. Yesterday on the Today Show, she spoke of the impact she hopes her drawing will make.
26: I think the dream with everything that I make, and especially for work that I make that's centered around my culture, is for a little Black girl who was once like me to look at this and feel inspired. Or really for anybody to look at this and feel inspired to live in their own skin, express themselves, and be who they are.
23: Along with bragging rights, Johnson will also receive a $55,000 scholarship and a $50,000 prize for her school. This is BIN News This Hour. Be sure to follow us wherever you get your podcasts. I'm Andrea Coleman on the Black Information Network, home of Black News First.
25: Here's what's trending this hour. Votes are still being counted in California to see who will be in the runoff for the next state governor. Texas Attorney General has launched an investigation into a popular energy drink. Ken Paxton claims that Celsius is marketing its products to kids despite containing high levels of caffeine. And a commemorative Trump passport is being released in honor of the U.S.'s 250th anniversary. The new passport will feature President Trump's portrait as well as a gold signature. I'm Amber Payton, and that's what's trending.
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0: I'm Ree Harris, in for Morgan Wood. The first Gospel Music Award show in the country is honoring gospel artists, writers, and producers. The Stella Awards is now in its 41st year. The Johnson C. Smith University Choir is nominated for a Stella Award in the category of HBCU Choir of the Year. Take a listen.

0: Clemson C. Smith University Choir has a lot of competition for the prestigious Stellar Award, including other nominees for HBCU's Choir of the Year. The competition includes the Texas College Choir, the Southern University Gospel Choir, and the Claflin University Concert Choir. With the latest in HBCU news, I'm Ree Harris, in for Morgan Wood on your home for Black News First, the Black Information Network.
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2: The opinions, beliefs, and viewpoints expressed in this commentary are those of the author and do not necessarily represent those of BIN and its founding partners and employees.
3: The Congressional Black Caucus stopped being about Black America a long time ago. I'm James T. Harris, and I have something to say. The Congressional Black Caucus loves to present itself as the official voice of Black America, but apparently only certain Black voices are allowed to speak. Because if you're a Black conservative, if you believe in school choice, if you believe in free markets, strong families, faith, personal responsibility, or independent thinking, suddenly you're not welcome at the table. Just ask.

0: science and family structure to conservative principles. That's why they oppose school choice while black kids get trapped in failing schools. That's why they promote grievance instead of growth. That's why they panic when black Americans think independently. And now they're even encouraging young black athletes to boycott Southern universities, willing to gamble with the futures of young men just to score political points. That's not leadership. That's exploitation. The Congressional Black Caucus doesn't fear racism nearly as much as it fears independent black thought. Because once black Americans stop voting emotionally and start voting based on outcomes, the political plantation starts losing workers. I'm James T. Harris for the Black Information Network.
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4: We begin in Warren, Michigan, just outside of Detroit. Residents there say they've had their trash sitting at the curb for several days. And Ayanna Nichols says her trash hasn't been picked up all week.
5: It looks terrible. It's an eyesore, to be perfectly honest.
4: Priority Waste says they're purchasing 198 trucks, adding 91 automated side load trucks, improving call centers, and training 28 more drivers and crews. They say they expect to be completely caught up soon.
3: This next story is out of Cecil County, Maryland. A trial is underway there for a black mother accused of killing her 3-year-old child. Darian Randall is accused of assault and child abuse.
6: Investigators testified in court. They found the body of 3-year-old Nola Dinkins in a suitcase. Randall's boyfriend, Cedric Britton, is also facing charges in connection with the child's death. According to charging documents, police responded to a false kidnapping report that the child had been taken at gunpoint. Detectives said Randall later told them she went too far in disciplining the child. She added she hit the 3-year-old 15 to 20 times with a belt. She also told detectives she called her boyfriend, Cedric Britton, after realizing the child was dead. She said he then proceeded, putting the child in the suitcase. I'm Andrea Coleman on the Black Information Network.
3: In South Carolina, a black high school senior who completed his studies and credits required for graduation has been denied the chance to walk at the graduation ceremony.
7: I'm an 18-year-old kid that just want to walk the stage like everybody else. I don't understand why I would be singled out from everybody else to walk the stage. Everybody has problems. Everybody does things. Everybody's not perfect, man.
3: Kalen Ferguson and his family were recently informed that he would not be walking at Succotees High School's graduation less than a week before the ceremony. Ferguson admits to being placed at Sora Academy in December due to a disciplinary action. This came after an email exchange between him and a teacher.
4: We've learned the latest death toll of a mass shooting in Birmingham, Alabama stands at 2. WBRC is reporting 5 others have been injured. The deceased are a man and a woman who were gunned down during a large gathering in the Sandusky neighborhood. Cops answered the call of several shots being fired when they arrived on scene. They found at least 7 people suffering from gunshot wounds. Investigators recovered more than 30 shell casings from the crime scene. No arrests have been announced. Birmingham is a predominantly black populated city. And finally, meet Dr. Issa Oluwadare, a black speaker, strategist, professor, and community advocate. She's completed the New Jersey Partners in Policymaking program, enhancing her community to disability advocacy and community transformation. Oluwadare says she draws from personal experiences advocating for family members with disabilities. For more international, national, state, and local news impacting the black community, listen to the Black Information Network on the iHeartRadio app or log on to BINnews.com. I'm Mike Moore, along with Nicole Deal, on your home for 24/7 News, the Black Information Network.
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3: In the predominantly black city of Memphis, Tennessee, $1 million has been set aside to bolster support for youth violence prevention efforts.
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0: A Black Texas teenager is on trial for murder after stabbing another teen at a high school track meet last year. Anthony is accused of stabbing Austin Metcalf in the chest with a pocket knife during an argument. Metcalf is white. Racial tensions surrounding the case are brutal, especially after no Black jurors were selected.
5: We are tired. We're saying enough is enough. Not one Black.
0: The defense says Anthony acted in self-defense. He could face life in prison if convicted.
4: A Black 81-year-old homeowner in predominantly Black New Orleans, Louisiana, who is also a cancer patient, is fighting for her life and fighting with the Sewage and Water Board. Edith Montgomery says a crew damaged her fence while repairing a leak, but now it's turned into a cover-up.
6: When they knocked it in, they didn't come and tell me immediately. They moved the machine away out of sight. I was really upset.
4: According to Fox 8 News, the board is denying responsibility. She says the process has been exhausting and unfair, especially given her health. In a 52-47 vote, Senate Republicans have passed a $70 billion bill to fund ICE through the remainder of President Trump's term. The new bill includes about $38 billion for ICE, about $22 billion for the Border Patrol, and $5 billion for the Department of Homeland Security. The Senate voted through the night on multiple amendments to the bill and an 18-hour-long votorama.
0: And finally, meet the Jasper brothers. They are Black identical twin physicians. Travis and Traven have come full circle, returning to Richmond, Virginia to lead the emergency department at Chippenham Hospital. It just happens to be the same community where they were born, raised, and once served as co-high school valedictorians. Now at 56, the brothers are stepping into their new roles as co-medical directors. Congratulations times two to the Jasper brothers. I'm Nicole Deal, along with Mike Moore, on your home for Black News First, the Black Information Network. Your Healthy Minute is next.
7: 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I'm Mike Island on the Black Information Network.

album, he was accepting submissions of songs. Enter Brother Number Two. Brother Number Two submits a song for Brother Number One's album, but Brother Number One says, uh-uh, that's trash. So Brother

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3: I'm Amber Payton with BIN News Now. President Trump says the U.S. could work with Iran to destroy its highly enriched uranium if a deal is reached.
4: We'll take it out and destroy it, whether it's on site or whether we take it off site.
3: Speaking on NBC's Meet the Press, Trump said the two countries are very close to an agreement, but warned Iran could face further military actions if talks fail. President Trump plans to attend Game 3 of the NBA Finals at Madison Square Garden, drawing criticism from Black House Minority Leader Hakeem Jeffries, who says Trump is injecting himself into the Knicks' long-awaited return to the finals. New York City Mayor Sarah Mamdani says he also will attend, but will sit in a very different section. And Republican Senator Rick Scott says rapper Kanye West should not have a platform in Florida. West has two concerts scheduled this month at Raymond James Stadium in Tampa. In a letter to the Tampa Sports Authority, Scott said the publicly funded stadium should not host someone he says spreads anti-Semitic hate. Get BIN News Now on demand 24/7 on the iHeartRadio app.
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6: Station at 2200 hours. All is well.
5: True Trekkies know that's the voice of the iconic Lieutenant Uhura. Sadly, what we are now learning here back on Earth, Star Trek star Nichelle Norris, who died in 2022 of heart failure at age 89, died a negligent death at the hands of a New Mexico hospital and the doctor treating her. A jury just awarding her estate $13 million, concluding she was not properly treated or diagnosed while in their care and died. Her TV role as Lieutenant Uhura meant so much as an intelligent Black woman in space. When she was going to leave to take a role on Broadway, it was Dr. Martin Luther King Jr. himself who asked her to stay and represent the Black community. Shots rang out in Birmingham, and when the gun smoke cleared, seven people were hit. Two of them died, a 50-year-old man and a 30-year-old woman. Police are still investigating what happened during a gathering late last week in the Sandusky neighborhood. Police say all of a sudden, there were gunshots.
7: I can't say right now how many shooters there were, but I can tell you that there were a plethora of gunshots fired in this area, a bunch of shell casings on the ground, and we just have a lot of digging to do to figure out what transpired in this case.
5: All of the victims were adults. United Flight 169 arriving from Italy was coming in too slow and too low. That's the sound of it first hitting a 15-foot pole on the New Jersey Turnpike last month, and the pole hitting a semi that was on the highway adjacent to the airport. Now we have the NTSB report back, concluding the big jet was not lined up. If the pilot entered Newark Liberty International the correct way, an aviation expert says, the runway's lights would have been flashing okay. In this case, they were not.
8: If you see all red, it says that you're going to land and touch down before those lights, and that is not good.
5: It was a miracle no one was hurt, including the trucker whose windshield was smashed. I can bet there is no grandma prouder than Julia Baker. That's because she has 12 grandchildren graduating this year. They go to different schools and live in different states, but all gathered at grandma's house wearing their caps and gowns surrounding her. And she's so grateful to be alive to see it.
9: All of my grands, and I'm still here to see it. Thank you. All of them. I tell you, nothing but love.
5: For more in these stories and international, national, state, and local news impacting the Black community, listen to the Black Information Network on the iHeartRadio app or log on to BINnews.com. 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I'm Vanessa Tyler on the Black Information Network, your home for Black News First.
10: This is Esther Dillard with another spotlight on Black excellence. Tyler Perry is one of the most successful figures in the entertainment industry. Born in New Orleans, Louisiana in 1969, Emmett Perry Jr. endured a difficult childhood marked by poverty and abuse. After changing his name and moving to Atlanta in 1992, Tyler Perry began writing and producing stage plays that became highly successful.
11: All you gotta do is take an R&B song, put Jesus in it, and it's a gospel song.
10: What? It was also during that time that he created his signature character, the iconic Mabel Medea Simmons.
12: Yea, though she walked in the valley with the shadow of Little Red Riding Hood and the Three Bears.
10: With an estimated net worth of over $1 billion, Tyler Perry is also a generous philanthropist, having donated millions to such causes as education, civil rights, and disaster relief. And another shining example of Black excellence. I'm Esther Dillard on the Black Information Network.
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5: I'm Vanessa Tyler on New York's BIN 1600, your home for Black news first. Police have the bodies. Two men, two different murder scenes, likely no connection, both in the Bronx. One on the Grand Concourse near 181st Street, shot in the chest and groin. The other in a Longfellow Avenue apartment building, that victim was knifed. What's unusual is not immediately knowing who they are. Neither man had ID. Police say a lanky suspect with a heavy beard was seen on surveillance, leaving the knifing scene in the apartment on Longfellow. Newark Mayor Ross Baraka is scaling back his cops in front of Delaney Hall after restoring the peace. Mayor Baraka says since Newark police stepped in to calm things down, arrests have dropped from 80 to just 3. But he says it's time for the immigration detention facility to take care of itself, adding it's not Newark's responsibility to secure the private facility. Newark police will continue with public safety and traffic management. Atlantic City's Mayor Marty Small is suing the county prosecutor who pursued that child abuse charge against him in a case where his teenage daughter accused both of her parents of physical abuse in a family feud reportedly over a boyfriend her parents didn't like. But Mayor Small says this was more than that, claiming prosecutor William Reynolds was conspiring with certain politicians to try and get him out of office. The Black mayor has run the city for more than 6.5 years. The man who ran his car through a Long Island nail salon plans to appeal his guilty verdict. 66-year-old Stephen Schwally killed 4 people and injured dozens in that Deer Park crash in 2024. He has not been in court after suffering a heart attack last month, and his lawyer says he knows why.
13: He had the heart attack because of the lies that he heard in that courtroom.
5: Jurors saw a video of Schwally buying alcohol just hours before plowing into the Hawaii Nail Spa at 80 miles per hour. One of the victims killed was an off-duty NYPD officer. His sentencing is in August. One more thing to go up, so get ready if you are a New Jersey American Water Company customer. They are asking regulators to allow them to charge a 12% increase. Levon Putney has more.
14: The utilities administrators say they want the added income to help pay for upgrades to get rid of old lead service lines and to filter out lead, forever chemicals, and other toxins from their system. Natural Resources Defense Council's New Jersey attorney Larry Levine says a crunch of the numbers show the average homeowner's water bill would jump to about $94 a month if the state's Board of Public Utilities approved the proposed 12% rate hike. I'm Levon Putney.
5: 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I'm Vanessa Tyler on New York's BIN 1600, your home for Black news first.
15: 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More than 200,000 Black soldiers fought in the Civil War, many for a freedom.

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2: 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It's more than just menus. It's a movement.
3: And so we really want to create something that was more all-inclusive to the creative things we were seeing happening in the food scene.
2: That's one of the three founders, Fallon Farrell.
3: As we've grown through the years, we've literally watched businesses start off as like a pop-up food tent and now having like two or three locations.
2: From soul food kitchens to hidden gem caterers, Black Restaurant Week shines a light where it's long been missing. It's helped generate tens of millions of dollars for Black-owned businesses, keeping legacies alive and creating new ones. And it's part of Black history still being written every time a diner takes that first bite. I'm Esther Dillard for the Black Information Network.
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6: A recent study found that Black and Hispanic students are more likely to use AI chatbots for schoolwork assistance and emotional support.
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7: Derek Coleman, a Black native of Mobile, Alabama, is refusing to celebrate personal achievements while Black voters face challenges to fair representation.
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8: BIN News This Hour, I'm Andrea Coleman. Coming up, an official cause of death has been released for a Black influencer who died earlier this year. A jury finds a doctor in hospital were negligent in the death of a trailblazing Black actor. Plus,
9: all we want as a Black and Brown community is justice. No, but where do we go to get that?
8: Convictions have been overturned and a new trial ordered in the case involving the death of Elijah McClain. Now, Amber, we understand a cause of death has been determined in the case of influencer Ashley Janae. What can you tell us about that?
10: Well, Andrea, Tanzanian authorities have officially ruled the 31-year-old Black content creator died by suicide. Janae, whose real name was Ashley Robinson, died on April 9th while on a trip to Africa with her fiancé. Robinson reportedly died at a hospital after being found unconscious in her villa following her birthday celebration and marriage proposal from her boyfriend. Meanwhile, we are hearing from Robinson's fiancé, Joe McCann, who, after her death, talked to police as a witness but was not considered a suspect. McCann has released a statement expressing his continued love for Robinson and his grief over her passing. Andrea?
8: Thank you, Amber. A New Mexico hospital is being ordered to pay the family of Star Trek star Nichelle Nichols $13 million after being found negligent in her death. Gila Regional Medical Center in Silver City determined Nichols died in July of 22 from heart failure, but the family sued 3 years later, claiming doctors failed to diagnose and treat her before her death. Nichols played Lieutenant Uhura in the original Star Trek television series in the 1960s. Friends and supporters of Elijah McClain are voicing frustration. This after two former Colorado paramedics convicted of criminally negligent homicide in McClain's death will get a new trial. Community activists who have followed the case for years are trying to understand the decision.
9: I hope that when that new trial happens, that those paramedics get what they deserve, and I hope the community gets justice.
8: The Colorado Court of Appeals reversed their convictions yesterday. McClain, who is Black, was walking home in Aurora in 2019 when he was confronted by police and forcibly restrained him after receiving a suspicious person call. Paramedics Jeremy Cooper and Peter Kuchuniak injected McClain with the sedative ketamine and he went into cardiac arrest. McClain died 3 days later. They were convicted on charges of criminally negligent homicide in 2023, but the Court of Appeals says the jury needed additional information. We wrap the week spotlighting a beautiful story of Black genius and creativity. Black Seattle, Washington 12th grader Kamira Johnson is this year's winner of the Doodle for Google contest. The theme of this year's contest was My Superpower Is, to which Johnson responded with a beautiful drawing highlighting Black hair. Yesterday on the Today Show, she spoke of the impact she hopes her drawing will make.
11: I think the dream with everything that I make, and especially for work that I make that centers around my culture, is for a little Black girl who was once like me to look at this and feel inspired. Or really for anybody to look at this and feel inspired to live in their own skin, express themselves, and be who they are.
8: Along with bragging rights, Johnson will also receive a $55,000 scholarship and a $50,000 prize for her school. This is BIN News This Hour. Be sure to follow us wherever you get your podcasts. I'm Andrea Coleman on the Black Information Network, home of Black News First.
10: Here's what's trending this hour. Police are still looking for the gunman who shot 12 people at an outdoor festival in Ohio, injuring a dozen people ranging in age from 14 to 61. The U.S. has downed two more Iranian attack drones over the Strait of Hormuz, and millions across the northern plains are under the threat of severe weather today. A level 3 out of 5 severe storm threat is in effect for parts of Wyoming, Montana, South Dakota, and North Dakota. I'm Amber Payton, and that's what's trending.
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12: The Cleveland Browns are welcoming their latest addition to the practice field. Jared Verse joined the team for the first time following a trade from the Los Angeles Rams. The edge rusher said he is not trying to fill Myles Garrett's shoes, who went to L.A. and a blockbuster deal.
13: Shedeur Sanders to Harold Fannin, a gain of 25.
12: Head coach Todd Monken said he's looking forward to an upcoming meeting with Deion Sanders, the father of Shedeur Sanders, who is battling for Cleveland's starting quarterback job.
14: Comes in averaging over 21 points per game.
12: Victor Wembanyama and the Spurs are locked in a heated battle with Jalen Brunson's Knicks.
15: David versus Goliath? Who's David? The Knicks?
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16: Wemby will be the youngest player to win the NBA championship, am I right? 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If he leads this Knicks team to win the NBA championship?
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18: I'm Esther Dillard on your home for 24/7 news, the Black Information Network. Here are your top stories. A jury rewards a family of Black Star Trek star Nichelle Nichols $13 million in a wrongful death lawsuit. Florida gears up for summer with a hurricane prep event. And Black Georgia Senator Raphael Warnock speaks out about the latest Supreme Court decision allowing Alabama to adopt new maps before the midterm elections, effectively eliminating one of Alabama's two majority Black congressional districts. On his official YouTube channel, Warnock explained that it was not long ago the state said it was too late for them to change what was ruled as illegal maps.
19: Apparently, when it comes to erasing Black voters and handing another seat to the Republican Party, the standard goes out the window. The important point here is that this court will twist themselves in knots to give an advantage to one party over another. They are not making these decisions in an impartial manner.
18: Meanwhile, state Republicans have passed a $70 billion bill to fund ICE through the rest of President Trump's term. The new bill includes about $38 billion for ICE, about $22 billion for Border Patrol, and $5 billion for the Department of Homeland Security. The bill now heads to the House. Black Democratic House Leader Hakeem Jeffries told CNN this.
20: House Democrats are going to strongly oppose this effort to spend $70 billion in taxpayer funds on continuing to provide support for an ICE agency that the American people know is out of control.
18: In Florida, Orange County's Mayor Jerry Demings has suspended his campaign for governor this week. NBC Miami reports Demings announced he recently received a diagnosis of treatable prostate cancer. The 66-year-old Black candidate has been Orange County's mayor since 2018. He's also married to fellow Black Democrat Val Demings.
0: More federal firings may be on the way in the intelligence community. Reports are President Trump is encouraging incoming acting director of national intelligence, Bill Pulte, to cut employees, according to the Wall Street Journal. Pulte was tapped to replace outgoing DNI Tulsi Gabbard, and he'll be responsible for overseeing 18 U.S. intelligence agencies, including the CIA and the National Security Agency. And finally, Atlanta just scored, and it didn't have to throw a pass. The All-State HBCU Legacy Bowl is moving from New Orleans to the ATL, and the sixth annual All-Star Game will kick off at Center Park Stadium on February 27th, 2027. Officials say the move means more opportunities for HBCU players, coaches, and students looking to get on the NFL's radar. For more news impacting the Black community, listen to the Black Information Network on the iHeartRadio app or log on to BINnews.com. 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
3: Lil Jeezy is putting his story front and center in a powerful new way. The Atlanta rapper recently hosted a special screening for his Legend of the Snowman Against All Odds interview with Don Lemon, giving fans an inside look at his journey and legacy. The event featured the full conversation, highlighting Jeezy's career, personal growth, and evolution beyond music. While Don Lemon wasn't in attendance, he did share a video message praising Jeezy's impact on hip-hop culture. And Memphis rapper Big 30 has been granted pretrial release in the high-profile kidnapping and robbery case tied to Gucci Mane. A judge reversed an earlier decision that kept him behind bars, ruling that prosecutors failed to prove he was a flight risk or a danger to the community. Big 30, whose real name is Rodney Wright Jr., is one of nine defendants accused of a January incident at a Dallas recording studio where investigators say Gucci Mane was robbed and forced to sign paperwork at gunpoint. He and the other defendants have pleaded not guilty, and the case is now headed toward trial, scheduled for early July. With the latest in entertainment at 17 and 47 minutes past each hour, I'm Bree Wood on the Black Information Network, your home for Black news first.
4: I'm Bill Black with another Bet You Didn't Know music fact. Okay, this is Patrice Rushens. And this was her big, big record, Forget Me Nots. But did you know there was a very, very, very big record written for Patrice Rushen that she declined? Let me explain. Okay, surely you know this song, right?

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3: Yes, Wick.
4: And I'm Esther Dillard on your home for 24/7 news, the Black Information Network.
3: A white Louisiana sheriff arrested after eyewitnesses say he put a man in a chokehold at a restaurant. St. Tammany Parish Sheriff Randy Smith is facing battery charges after that assault. For some Black residents and civil rights advocates, the arrest raises broader concerns about accountability and whether powerful public officials are held to the same standards as the communities that they police. Because if that was a Black man,
5: why has he been put in a new position?
3: That's a New Orleans citizen watchdog via Fox 8 questioning why a former New Orleans police officer booted from the force for bad behavior was hired by the Orleans Parish Sheriff's Department. Lieutenant Anthony Bakewell left that new position after concerns were raised by Fox 8 this week. Some questioned why the new sheriff, Michelle Woodfork, would hire a troubled former cop. In a statement, she said in part, as with all OPSO personnel, our review and examination of conduct for compliance with employment standards is a continuing process.
4: Tinted and foul-smelling water is plaguing Edwards, Mississippi residents. Many tell WJTV that they're tired of buying bottled water. A new water treatment plant fixed the issue a decade ago, but the issue is back. Here's one Black resident explaining what she's going through via WJTV.
6: You just couldn't drink it. They would have to get Kentwood to bring them water, and it was kind of expensive.
4: Crews are said to be working to fix the problem. And The Odyssey, which features Black actresses Lupita Nyong'o and Zendaya, is said to be seeing a large surge in movie ticket prices. You may remember the controversy surrounding Lupita's role of Helen of Troy, which was said to be the most beautiful woman in the world. This didn't sit well with some people. For more news impacting the Black community, listen to the Black Information Network on the iHeartRadio app or log on to BINnews.com. 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
7: President Trump is pushing for incoming acting director of National Intelligence Bill Pulte to start the process of cutting employees from the office. According to reports from the Wall Street Journal, Trump said the firings would be part of a shakeup to the U.S. intelligence community. Pulte was tapped to replace outgoing DNI Tulsi Gabbard, and he'll be responsible for overseeing 18 U.S. intelligence agencies, including the CIA and the National Security Agency. The Justice Department's Judgment Fund may provide an alternative route for January 6th rioters to be paid. It comes while the proposed anti-weaponization fund is stalled. The judgment fund is money allotted by the DOJ to settle legal claims made against the government. Under existing procedures, potential payout recipients would file formal claims or lawsuits against the government. However, critics have long cautioned that the judgment fund could be abused. And that's your Washington Roundup. I'm Mike Moore on your home for 24/7 News, the Black Information Network.
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9: On August 7th, 1948, Alice Coachman made history as the first Black woman to win an Olympic gold medal. Her victory in the high jump at the London Olympic Summer Games cemented her legacy as a trailblazer in sports and beyond. Coachman was born in Albany, Georgia in 1923 and grew up in the segregated South where opportunities for Black athletes, particularly women, were scarce. Despite these challenges, her determination was undeniable. She trained barefoot on dirt roads with homemade equipment, proving that passion can overcome the biggest obstacles. At the 1948 Olympics, Coachman's high jump cleared the bar at 5'6" 1/8", and she became the first Black woman to win a gold medal. Beyond the track, Coachman became a role model and advocate for young athletes, encouraging them to pursue their dreams regardless of any barriers along the way. As we celebrate all of our country's gold medal winners, let's also take a moment to remember Alice Coachman, the first Black woman to win an Olympic gold medal. This is Bree Wood for the Black Information Network.
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10: If flying already feels more expensive this summer, you're not imagining it. A new airline ranking just named Delta the best airline in America again, followed by United and Southwest. But behind those rankings is a bigger money story hitting travelers right now, rising costs. Experts say airlines are putting more focus on price this year because jet fuel costs are climbing during the Iran conflict. And that means higher ticket prices, more baggage fees, and more pressure on families already trying to afford summer travel. For a lot of Black families, especially vacation and family reunions, those are already expensive enough. Now people are having to budget even harder just to visit loved ones, take kids on trips, or just get home for the holidays. And while airlines are making billions, consumers are asking a question. If we're paying more, are we actually getting better service for our money? With Money News at 24 and 54 minutes past each hour, I'm Mimi Brown on your home for Black News First, the Black Information Network.
0: I'm Amber Payton with BIN News Now. President Trump is defending his administration's so-called anti-weaponization fund, calling it a great idea during an interview with NBC's Meet the Press.
11: People have been badly hurt. They've committed suicide. They've lost their jobs. They've lost their families. They've lost their wives. They've lost everything.
0: His comments come after Acting Attorney General Todd Blanche said the administration is not moving forward with the fund, which has also been temporarily paused by a court ruling. A judge has dismissed the murder indictment against former LAPD officer Clifford Proctor, who was Black, in the 2015 shooting death of Brendan Glynn, who was also Black. Proctor was charged last year in the fatal shooting of the unarmed 29-year-old near Venice Beach. And the New York Knicks are increasing security for President Trump's visit to Game 3 of the NBA Finals against the Spurs. A strict no-bag policy will be enforced with enhanced screenings and early arrival suggested. Get BIN News Now on demand 24/7 on the iHeartRadio app.
12: I'm Vanessa Tyler on the Black Information Network, your home for Black News First. Justice for Carmelo, they chant because they fear there won't be any. Texas high school student Carmelo Anthony is Black and says it was self-defense when reportedly admitting stabbing white student Austin Metcalf. Austin pushed him first. This case has come down to race, not just because the defendant is Black, victim white, but the jury, not a Black face among them.
13: We are tired. We're saying enough is enough. Not one Black.
12: It happened at a high school track meet last year in Collin County, Texas. The prosecution says the 19-year-old Black student from another high school goaded the 17-year-old white victim into hitting him first so he can pull out his pocket knife and attack. But that first push was caught on surveillance video and the jury can see it. Carmelo Anthony running up the bleachers after the push. Police say that's when he pulled the pocket knife, stabbing Austin Metcalf in the chest. The coaches, EMTs, police all took the stand as this highly charged case continues. A trucker sees a Black woman running in handcuffs like her life depends on it, and the Black trucker calls 911.
14: We got a girl over here running for her life.
12: The trucker, rolling cell phone video, also sees a white man in a car racing, swerving behind her.
15: Seemingly, that car was trying to run that person over.
12: Trucker Anthony Moore was driving in Aiken County, South Carolina, when out of nowhere, the woman came running out from the woods.
15: She ran up to my truck and said, "Please help me. He's trying to kidnap me."
12: Moore says the woman told him she was out walking when the man police identify as 39-year-old Jonathan Willard drove up, told her he was with the police, handcuffed her, and put her in the back of his car. He tried to tell the trucker that, too, but Moore wasn't buying it.
15: His face looked dirty. He was smoking had a cigarette hanging out of his mouth.
12: Willard was arrested among his charges, impersonating a law enforcement officer, and kidnapping. They're remembering Bloody Tuesday in Tuscaloosa, Alabama. Back on June 9th, 1964, police attacked peaceful protesters gathered at the First African Baptist Church. The Blacks in town wanted to desegregate the courthouse. Dr. Raymond Stevenson says we should never forget the foot soldiers.
16: We had men and women and kids who was willing to put themselves on the line to bring about a change here in Tuscaloosa. And I think Tuscaloosa is a better place because of what happened on June 9, 1964.
12: 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And follow me at VanessaTyler1 on Instagram. I'm Vanessa Tyler on the Black Information Network, your home for Black news first.
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17: On December 9th, 1946, in Philadelphia, Howard Stanley Frankie Beverly was born. In 1970, he would form the group Raw Soul, which later was renamed Maze. Under the mentorship of Marvin Gaye, Frankie Beverly and Maze would go on to give us 9 gold albums. Frankie Beverly and Maze's live experience was more like a party than a concert. Dressed in his signature all white, crowds would stand at their feet and sing to the top of their lungs.
18: Ooh, and pain. I like sunshine and rain.
17: Sadly, on September 10th, 2024,

0: I'm Vanessa Tyler on New York's BIN 1600, your home for Black News First. Police have the bodies, two men, two different murder scenes, likely no connection, both in the Bronx. One on the Grand Concourse near 181st Street, shot in the chest and groin. The other in a Longfellow Avenue apartment building that victim was knifed. What's unusual is not immediately knowing who they are. Neither man had ID. Police say a lanky suspect with a heavy beard was seen on surveillance, leaving the knifing scene in the apartment on Longfellow. Newark Mayor Ross Baraka is scaling back his cops in front of Delaney Hall after restoring the peace. Mayor Baraka says since Newark police stepped in to calm things down, arrests have dropped from 80 to just 3. But he says it's time for the immigration detention facility to take care of itself, adding it's not Newark's responsibility to secure the private facility. Newark police will continue with public safety and traffic management. Atlantic City's Mayor Marty Small is suing the county prosecutor who pursued that child abuse charge against him in a case where his teenage daughter accused both of her parents of physical abuse in a family feud reportedly over a boyfriend her parents didn't like. But Mayor Small says this was more than that, claiming prosecutor William Reynolds was conspiring with certain politicians to try and get him out of office. The black mayor has run the city for more than 6.5 years. The man who ran his car through a Long Island nail salon plans to appeal his guilty verdict. 66-year-old Stephen Schwally killed 4 people and injured dozens in that Deer Park crash in 2024. He has not been in court after suffering a heart attack last month, and his lawyer says he knows why.
1: He had the heart attack because of the lies that he heard in that courtroom.
0: Jurors saw a video of Schwally buying alcohol just hours before plowing into the Hawaii Nail Spa at 80 miles per hour. One of the victims killed was an off-duty NYPD officer. His sentencing is in August. One more thing to go up, so get ready if you are a New Jersey American Water Company customer. They are asking regulators to allow them to charge a 12% increase. Levon Putney has more.
2: The utilities administrators say they want the added income to help pay for upgrades to get rid of old lead service lines and to filter out lead, forever chemicals, and other toxins from their system. Natural Resources Defense Council's New Jersey attorney Larry Levine says a crunch of the numbers show the average homeowner's water bill would jump to about $94 a month if the state's Board of Public Utilities approved the proposed 12% rate hike. I'm Levon Putney.
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4: A legal battle has erupted in Metro Atlanta, Georgia, over a state voting law that critics argue removes crucial political information from local ballots.
3: Happens here.
5: The Justice Department is investigating Arizona State University's DEI practices. The DOJ will review whether the university's policies led to illegal discrimination.
2: If it's 24/7 news you can trust.
3: Minnesota Republicans are under fire after recently holding a moment of silence for George Floyd's murderer, Derek Chauvin.
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7: BIN News This Hour, I'm Andrea Coleman. Coming up, an official cause of death has been released for a Black influencer who died earlier this year. A jury finds a doctor in hospital were negligent in the death of a trailblazing Black actor. Plus,
8: all we want as a Black and Brown community is justice. No, but where do we go to get that?
7: Convictions have been overturned and a new trial ordered in the case involving the death of Elijah McClain. Now, Amber, we understand a cause of death has been determined in the case of influencer Ashley Janae. What can you tell us about that?
9: Well, Andrea, Tanzanian authorities have officially ruled the 31-year-old Black content creator died by suicide. Janae, whose real name was Ashley Robinson, died on April 9th while on a trip to Africa with her fiancé. Robinson reportedly died at a hospital after being found unconscious in her villa following her birthday celebration and marriage proposal from her boyfriend. Meanwhile, we are hearing from Robinson's fiancé, Joe McCann, who, after her death, talked to police as a witness but was not considered a suspect. McCann has released a statement expressing his continued love for Robinson and his grief over her passing. Andrea?
7: Thank you, Amber. A New Mexico hospital is being ordered to pay the family of Star Trek star Nichelle Nichols $13 million after being found negligent in her death. Gila Regional Medical Center in Silver City determined Nichols died in July of 22 from heart failure, but the family sued 3 years later, claiming doctors failed to diagnose and treat her before her death. Nichols played Lieutenant Uhura in the original Star Trek television series in the 1960s. Friends and supporters of Elijah McClain are voicing frustration. This after two former Colorado paramedics convicted of criminally negligent homicide in McClain's death will get a new trial. Community activists who have followed the case for years are trying to understand the decision.
8: I hope that when that new trial happens, that those paramedics get what they deserve, and I hope the community gets justice.
7: The Colorado Court of Appeals reversed their convictions yesterday. McClain, who is Black, was walking home in Aurora in 2019 when he was confronted by police and forcibly restrained him after receiving a suspicious person call. Paramedics Jeremy Cooper and Peter Kuchuniak injected McClain with the sedative ketamine and he went into cardiac arrest. McClain died 3 days later. They were convicted on charges of criminally negligent homicide in 2023, but the Court of Appeals says the jury needed additional information. We wrap the week spotlighting a beautiful story of Black genius and creativity. Black Seattle, Washington 12th grader Kamira Johnson is this year's winner of the Doodle for Google contest. The theme of this year's contest was My Superpower Is, to which Johnson responded with a beautiful drawing highlighting Black hair. Yesterday on the Today Show, she spoke of the impact she hopes her drawing will make.
10: I think the dream with everything that I make, and especially for work that I make that's centered around my culture, is for a little Black girl who was once like me to look at this and feel inspired. Or really for anybody to look at this and feel inspired to live in their own skin, express themselves, and be who they are.
7: Along with bragging rights, Johnson will also receive a $55,000 scholarship and a $50,000 prize for her school. This is BIN News This Hour. Be sure to follow us wherever you get your podcasts. I'm Andrea Coleman on the Black Information Network, home of Black News First.
9: Here's what's trending this hour. Votes are still being counted in California to see who will be in the runoff for the next state governor. Texas Attorney General has launched an investigation into a popular energy drink. Ken Paxton claims that Celsius is marketing its products to kids despite containing high levels of caffeine. And a commemorative Trump passport is being released in honor of the U.S.'s 250th anniversary. The new passport will feature President Trump's portrait as well as a gold signature. I'm Amber Payton, and that's what's trending.
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11: I'm Ree Harris, in for Morgan Wood. 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The Stella Awards is now in its 41st year. The Johnson C. Smith University Choir is nominated for a Stella Award in the category of HBCU Choir of the Year. 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

0: Johnson C. Smith University Choir has a lot of competition for the prestigious Stellar Award, including other nominees for HBCU's Choir of the Year. The competition includes the Texas College Choir, the Southern University Gospel Choir, and the Claflin University Concert Choir. With the latest in HBCU news, I'm Ree Harris, in for Morgan Wood, on your home for Black News First, the Black Information Network.
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2: The Meanest Man in America. 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
4: Cell phones have been an integral part of connecting our modern world. But did you know a Black nuclear engineer pioneered the technology for them? Henry Thomas Sampson was born in 1934 in Jackson, Mississippi. He earned his bachelor's degree in chemical engineering from Purdue University in 1956, followed by his master's degree from UCLA in 1961 and his PhD shortly after. In 1971, Henry Sampson created the Gamma Electric Cell. It's a device which produced long-lasting power to satellites. Sampson's innovation caught the attention of the Motorola Company, which then placed his patented technology into their telephones. This eventually led to the very first telephone calls being made using cell phones. Henry Sampson passed on June 4th, 2015. His genius and Black excellence helped create the globally connected world we share today. This is Tammy Eswick for the Black Information Network.
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2: 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Here are your top stories. The latest in the Carmelo Anthony trial. An Oregon police officer is forced to resign after released body camera video. And the Department of Justice announced they've indicted 14 people from Ohio allegedly involved in fraud schemes that totaled more than $50 million. WKYC reports Acting Attorney General Todd Blanche and FBI Director Kash Patel made the announcement while showing images of at least four black suspects.
3: Today, we unsealed a 32-count indictment against two state employees and two other co-conspirators for allegedly billing $30 million to the government for therapeutic behavioral services that were never provided.
2: State employees are among more than a dozen defendants who are being indicted in what Blanche called some of the most significant fraud schemes in the country. This comes after the DOJ announced more than a dozen indictments in its fraud crackdown in Minnesota last month. And in North Carolina, sounds of chaos outside of Fairfield, California High School after gunfire rings out after a graduation ceremony. WCNC reports that officials say an 18-year-old was killed and three others were injured, including an 11-year-old. Reports are a growing memorial now sits in the parking lot of the high school, and the unidentified person killed was still wearing graduation robes when they were shot. Why reverse the decision? That's the question a black advocate close to the Elijah McClain family has after an appeals court ordered new trials for paramedics Jeremy Cooper and Peter Chikuniak. Both were convicted of criminally negligent homicide back in 2023. NBC News reports advocate Midian Schaffner said, quote, justice looks hopeless right now.
4: We hurt together when we heard and watched the scene of that horrific night play out. I don't know why we are asking this family to relive that pain. Why?
2: Elijah McClain, who is black, was walking home in Aurora in 2019 when he was confronted by police who forcibly restrained him after receiving a suspicious person call. The paramedics injected McClain with the sedative ketamine and he went into cardiac arrest. McClain died 3 days later. And in Kansas City, Kansas, someone called the cops on two black boys operating a lemonade stand. When police showed up, reports are they didn't shut them down, but instead they called first responders, firefighters, and their police friends to come down and buy some of the kids' stash, including the Kool-Aid and snacks. KCTV reports that within 30 minutes, Perez and Chakai made about $380. Perez says he was trying to raise money for the homeless and wanted also enough to buy an e-bike. Chakai just wanted to help relatives buy some diapers. And finally, HBCU Spelman College has a new leader. Officials announced Dr. Ayanna Howard, a nationally recognized roboticist and former NASA engineer, is now their 12th new president. The educational leader is a recognized leading voice in innovation in technology. I'm Esther Dillard on your home for Black News First, the Black Information Network.
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5: In the predominantly black city of Memphis, Tennessee, $1 million has been set aside to bolster support for youth violence prevention efforts.
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0: Whatever happens next.
7: As hurricane season begins, concerns are growing about black communities, compounded by changes within FEMA.
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8: If flying already feels more expensive this summer, you're not imagining it. A new airline ranking just named Delta the best airline in America again, followed by United and Southwest. But behind those rankings is a bigger money story hitting travelers right now, rising costs. Experts say airlines are putting more focus on price this year because jet fuel costs are climbing during the Iran conflict. And that means higher ticket prices, more baggage fees, and more pressure on families already trying to afford summer travel. For a lot of black families, especially vacation and family reunions, those are already expensive enough. Now people are having to budget even harder just to visit loved ones, take kids on trips, or just get home for the holidays. And while airlines are making billions, consumers are asking a question. If we're paying more, are we actually getting better service for our money? With Money News at 24 and 54 minutes past each hour, I'm Mimi.

0: and other toxins from their system. Natural Resources Defense Council's New Jersey attorney Larry Levine says a crunch of the numbers show the average homeowner's water bill would jump to about $94 a month if the state's Board of Public Utilities approved the proposed 12% rate hike. I'm Levon Putney.
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2: Most people know about Restaurant Week, but not everyone knows there's a Black Restaurant Week born in Houston, Texas in 2016 and is now spreading to cities across the country. It's more than just menus. It's a movement.
3: And so we really want to create something that was more all-inclusive to the creative things we were seeing happening in the food scene.
2: That's one of the three founders, Fallon Farrell.
3: As we've grown through the years, we've literally watched businesses start off as like a pop-up food tent and now having like two or three locations.
2: From soul food kitchens to hidden gem caterers, Black Restaurant Week shines a light where it's long been missing. It's helped generate tens of millions of dollars for Black-owned businesses, keeping legacies alive and creating new ones. And it's part of Black history still being written every time a diner takes that first bite. I'm Esther Dillard for the Black Information Network.
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0: 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I'm Charlamagne Tha God, host of the world's most dangerous morning show, The Breakfast Club, and my history lives here.
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2: Want to know who holds the record for most appearances on the cover of Sports Illustrated? That honor belongs to Michael Jordan. The Chicago Bulls legend has been on the cover of SI a whopping 50 times, and that's another BIN fun fact.
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6: A group of white supremacists marched through Virginia Beach. This weekend, members of the original Black Panther Party did the same.
1: What happens next?
7: A teenage girl found hanging from a tree is sparking suspicion and anger in the Black community. Many are questioning the circumstances and the lack of investigation.
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8: BIN News This Hour, I'm Andrea Coleman. Coming up, an official cause of death has been released for a Black influencer who died earlier this year. A jury finds a doctor in hospital were negligent in the death of a trailblazing Black actor. Plus,
9: all we want as a Black and Brown community is justice. No, but where do we go to get that?
8: Convictions have been overturned and a new trial ordered in the case involving the death of Elijah McClain. Now, Amber, we understand a cause of death has been determined in the case of influencer Ashley Jhené. What can you tell us about that?
10: Well, Andrea, Tanzanian authorities have officially ruled the 31-year-old Black content creator died by suicide. Jhené, whose real name was Ashley Robinson, died on April 9th while on a trip to Africa with her fiancé. Robinson reportedly died at a hospital after being found unconscious in her villa following her birthday celebration and marriage proposal from her boyfriend. Meanwhile, we are hearing from Robinson's fiancé, Joe McCann, who, after her death, talked to police as a witness but was not considered a suspect. McCann has released a statement expressing his continued love for Robinson and his grief over her passing. Andrea?
8: Thank you, Amber. A New Mexico hospital is being ordered to pay the family of Star Trek star Nichelle Nichols $13 million after being found negligent in her death. Gila Regional Medical Center in Silver City determined

0: Nichols died in July of 22 from heart failure, but the family sued 3 years later, claiming doctors failed to diagnose and treat her before her death. Nichols played Lieutenant Uhura in the original Star Trek television series in the 1960s. Friends and supporters of Elijah McClain are voicing frustration. This after two former Colorado paramedics convicted of criminally negligent homicide in McClain's death will get a new trial. Community activists who have followed the case for years are trying to understand the decision.
1: I hope that when that new trial happens, that those paramedics get what they deserve, and I hope the community gets justice.
0: The Colorado Court of Appeals reversed their convictions yesterday. McClain, who is black, was walking home in Aurora in 2019 when he was confronted by police and forcibly restrained him after receiving a suspicious person call. Paramedics Jeremy Cooper and Peter Kachuniak injected McClain with the sedative ketamine and he went into cardiac arrest. McClain died 3 days later. They were convicted on charges of criminally negligent homicide in 2023, but the Court of Appeals says the jury needed additional information. We wrap the week spotlighting a beautiful story of black genius and creativity. Black Seattle, Washington 12th grader Kamira Johnson is this year's winner of the Doodle for Google contest. The theme of this year's contest was My Superpower Is, to which Johnson responded with a beautiful drawing highlighting black hair. Yesterday on the Today Show, she spoke of the impact she hopes her drawing will make.
2: I think the dream with everything that I make, and especially for work that I make that centers around my culture, is for a little black girl who was once like me to look at this and feel inspired. Or really for anybody to look at this and feel inspired to live in their own skin, express themselves, and be who they are.
0: Along with bragging rights, Johnson will also receive a $55,000 scholarship and a $50,000 prize for her school. This is BIN News This Hour. 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I'm Andrea Coleman on the Black Information Network, home of Black News First.
3: Here's what's trending this hour. President Trump says the U.S. will work with Iran to destroy its highly enriched uranium if a deal can be made. During his sit-down with NBC's Meet the Press, the president said they'll be able to go together and destroy it. Police are looking for at least two suspects after 12 people were shot at an outdoor festival in Ohio. Authorities in Toledo say several hundred people were at the festival Saturday when the gunfire erupted. And millions across the northern plains are bracing for severe weather. I'm Amber Payton, and that's what's trending.
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5: The Cleveland Browns are welcoming their latest addition to the practice field. Jared Verse joined the team for the first time following a trade from the Los Angeles Rams. The edge rusher said he is not trying to fill Myles Garrett's shoes, who went to L.A. and a blockbuster deal.
6: Shedeur Sanders to Harold Fannin, a gain of 25.
5: Head coach Todd Monken said he's looking forward to an upcoming meeting with Deion Sanders, the father of Shedeur Sanders, who is back for Cleveland's starting quarterback job.
7: He comes in averaging over 21 points per game.
5: Victor Wembanyama and the Spurs are locked in a heated battle with Jalen Brunson's Knicks.
8: David versus Goliath? Who's David? The Knicks?
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9: Wemby will be the youngest player to win the NBA championship, am I right? Big Body Brunson? If he leads this Knicks team to win the NBA championship?
8: I'm okay with, like, Brunson. Brunson is that dude.
9: What I've been saying out of Big Body Brunson has been nothing but great.
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13: We're learning attorneys representing a South Carolina black family who lost a family member in a shooting incident at a convenience store is pursuing a civil lawsuit. This suit comes after a recent verdict in the murder trial of 14-year-old Cyrus Carmack Belton.
14: State of South Carolina, County of Richland versus Chi-K Rick Chow. We, the jury, unanimously find the defendant, Chi-K Rick Chow, as to the charge of murder, not guilty.
13: The family of Cyrus expressed shock as Chi-K Rick Chow was found not guilty in the fatal shooting trial of the 14-year-old. The family, now connecting their loss to what they say are broader issues of violence and injustice, community members gathered to protest the verdict, expressing disbelief and disappointment in the outcome of the case.
12: Our next next story is out of Denver, Colorado. Two former Colorado paramedics convicted of criminally negligent homicide in the death of Elijah McClain are getting a new trial. The Colorado Court of Appeals reversed their convictions. McClain, who is black, was walking home in Aurora in 2019 when he was confronted by police. In response to a suspicion person call, he was forcibly restrained. Paramedics Jeremy Cooper and Peter Kachuniak injected McClain with a sedative ketamine, and he went into cardiac arrest. McClain died 3 days later. They were convicted of criminally negligent homicide in 2023, but the Court of Appeals says the jury needed additional information. Now to another court case, this one out of Philadelphia, Pennsylvania. That's where a former bouncer has been convicted of manslaughter and not the more serious charge of third-degree murder.
15: A jury found Kenneth Fry, who was black, guilty of involuntary manslaughter in connection to the death of Eric Pope. Prosecutors said Fry, who worked as a bouncer at a lounge, was contracted through a private security company. Fry approached Pope and punched him in the face, knocking him unconscious. According to NBC 10, Pope was taken to the hospital for treatment and died from blunt force impact injuries to the head. The third-degree murder charge was reinstated in August of 2024. Fry's sentencing date has been set for late next month. I'm Mike Stevens on the Black Information Network.
13: News now on the NBA's investigation into the Los Angeles Clippers and star forward Kawhi Leonard. That investigation is said to be wrapping up. Recently, NBA Commissioner Adam Silver announced the independent investigation would be completed soon. A report claims Clippers owner Steve Ballmer tried to evade the NBA salary cap by having Leonard, who is black, sign an allegedly fraudulent $28 million endorsement deal with Aspiration Partners Incorporated. And finally, Juneteenth celebrations at Chavis Park will get underway on June 19th. Communities in eastern North Carolina are gearing up to celebrate Juneteenth with festivals and family activities honoring African-American freedom and culture. The city of Washington will host the Juneteenth Freedom Festival at BB Memorial Park June 19th. I'm Mike Moore, along with Nicole Deal, on your home for 24/7 News, the Black Information Network.
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1: Lil Jeezy is putting his story front and center in a powerful new way. The Atlanta rapper recently hosted a special screening for his Legend of the Snowman Against All Odds interview with Don Lemon, giving fans an inside look at his journey and legacy. The event featured the full conversation, highlighting Jeezy's career, personal growth, and evolution beyond music. While Don Lemon wasn't in attendance, he did share a video message praising Jeezy's impact on hip-hop culture. And Memphis rapper Big 30 has been granted pretrial release in the high-profile kidnapping and robbery case tied to Gucci Mane. A judge reversed an earlier decision that kept him behind bars, ruling that prosecutors failed to prove he was a flight risk or a danger to the community. Big 30, whose real name is Rodney Wright Jr., is one of nine defendants accused of a January incident at a Dallas recording studio where investigators say Gucci Mane was robbed and forced to sign paperwork at gunpoint. He and the other defendants have pleaded not guilty, and the case is now headed toward trial, scheduled for early July. With the latest in entertainment at 17 and 47 minutes past each hour, I'm Bree Wood on the Black Information Network, your home for Black news first.
2: When I left the White House, I knew our work wasn't finished because lasting change has never been about one person or one administration. 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
5: And I'm Mike Moore on your home for 24/7 News, the Black Information Network.
4: Two black men are being hunted by the FBI after escaping from a North Carolina jail. Authorities say 33-year-old Michael Miles and 21-year-old LaShawn Knoll are armed and dangerous. They went missing from the Vance County Jail around 2 p.m. on June 3rd.
6: Wake units, be advised of a jailbreak from inmates from Vance County. It's going to be two black males heading towards the apartments on Young Street.
4: According to NBC News, the escape is raising questions about security issues at the jail, including reports of malfunctioning cell doors and inadequate supervision.
5: In predominantly Black Detroit, Michigan, some residents say trash has been sitting at the curb for nearly a week. Priority Waste is apologizing for the trashy situation and vowing to get things back on track. But in the meantime, Black residents like Dakovan Lynch says it stinks.
7: Like right now, the weather is heating up, so we can smell the trash from everybody. You know, like it smells horrible.
5: Priority Waste has been dealing with staffing issues and not enough trucks, but now the company says they are purchasing 198 rental trucks and training 28 new employees. President Donald Trump says California is taking too long to count ballots from the state's recent primary election.
8: I mean, they spend all that money on the machines, the big voting machines. They think it's going to be 7 or 8 days before we know who won the election.
5: In a post on Truth Social, Trump claims the Democrats are trying to steal the election and attacked what he calls very late and massive numbers of mail-in ballots.
4: And finally, Boston police are searching for a white man caught on video, allegedly trying to start a fire at the Museum of African American History, which is the oldest surviving black church building in the country. Investigators say the man took a box of Juneteenth materials off the porch and tried to set them on fire in an alley. Black Museum CEO Dr. Noel Trent called the act disturbing and deliberate, noting that the 200-year-old structure is vulnerable. I'm Nicole Deal, along with Mike Moore, on your home for Black News First, the Black Information Network. Your Washington Roundup is next.
5: President Trump is pushing for incoming acting director of National Intelligence Bill Pulte to start the process of cutting employees from the office. According to reports from the Wall Street Journal, Trump said the firings would be part of a shakeup to the U.S. intelligence community. Pulte was tapped to replace outgoing DNI Tulsi Gabbard, and he'll be responsible for overseeing 18 U.S. intelligence agencies, including the CIA and the National Security Agency. The Justice Department's Judgment Fund may provide an alternative route for January 6th rioters to be paid. It comes while the proposed anti-weaponization fund is stalled. The Judgment Fund is money allotted by the DOJ to settle legal claims made against the government. Under existing procedures, potential payout recipients would file formal claims or lawsuits against the government. However, critics have long cautioned that the Judgment Fund could be abused. And that's your Washington Roundup. I'm Mike Moore on your home for 24/7 News, the Black Information Network.
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10: I'm Kevin Brown with another look at modern-day black history you should know. On January 6, 2021, as chaos engulfed the U.S. Capitol,
11: multiple capital injuries,
10: a group of black officers stood as pillars of resilience and bravery. Among them was Capitol Police Officer Eugene Goodman, who diverted rioters away from the Senate chamber, potentially saving countless lives. Lieutenant Michael Byrd also faced a dire situation, protecting lawmakers from an advancing mob. His decisive actions safeguarded those entrusted to his care. And Officer Harry Dunn fought back against physical threats and racial slurs, standing firm in the defense of the Capitol and democracy. These black officers and many others remind us that the strength of our democracy lies in those who protect it. So let's never forget to honor their heroism and strive for a nation worthy of their sacrifice. For the Black Information Network, I'm Kevin Brown.
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4: The finance world is buzzing over a launch so big that it makes every other IPO look small. SpaceX is officially transitioning into a publicly traded company, opening to the public markets on June 12th. There will be 555 million shares being offered, and investors are scrambling to figure out how to get in on the action. The SpaceX IPO could become the largest stock debut in history. According to Yahoo Finance, the company plans to list on the NASDAQ under the ticker SPCX. Elon Musk has decided against the traditional price range approach. Instead, the company is going for a fixed $135 share price, aiming to raise $75 billion. And that is a staggering $1.75 trillion valuation. If you want to get in, you will have to go through one of the five brokerages offering access: Schwab, E-Trade, Fidelity, Robinhood, and SoFi. And each one has its own rules. Money News at 24 and 54 minutes past each hour. I'm Nicole Deal on your home for Black News First, the Black Information Network.
12: I'm Amber Payton with BIN News Now. Two former Colorado paramedics convicted in the death of Elijah McClain will get a new trial. McClain, who was black, died in 2019 after Aurora police restrained him and paramedics injected him with ketamine. The Colorado Court of Appeals reversed the conviction, saying the jury needed additional information. The Justice Department is rolling out a $300 million model cities program modeled after the Memphis Safe Task Force. The crime reduction funding will go to as many as four cities with populations of at least 100,000. Black Memphis Mayor Paul Young says the city is considering applying. And the National Park Service is removing quotes about slavery, immigrants, and war from the Bunker Hill Monument in Boston ahead of the battle's 251st anniversary on June 17th. The Interior Department calls it a routine exhibit refresh, but preservation advocates say it amounts to censorship. Get BIN News Now on demand 24/7 on the iHeartRadio app.
10: I'm Kevin Brown, and your home for 24/7 News, the Black Information Network. Students in South Florida don't have to wake up to attend school as the academic year is over in major counties. But SouthShare CEO Stephen Shelley says it's a scary time for students who rely on schools for their meals.
11: When they're out of school, they don't eat. They definitely don't get 3 meals a day. Some of them don't even get 1 meal a day.
10: He says there are 900,000 kids in Florida who rely on summer programs, food drives, and distribution events. He says inflation and sky-high gas prices have taken a toll on many families struggling to make ends meet this summer. Black students make up 27% of the student population in South Florida's major public school districts, Miami-Dade, Broward County, and Palm Beach County.
11: So in Miami-Dade County, you have nearly 50% of households in Miami-Dade County are considered ALIS, meaning that they're not able to afford all their expenses in any one given time period or during that month.
10: Shelley says it's a stressful time for those who rely on schools for breakfast and lunch, especially with sky-high gas prices and inflation.
11: As some of these fuel prices start to trickle down to the broader price points, you know, that food continues to climb as well as other household staples will also continue to climb going forward.
10: President Trump is a New Yorker and is cheering for the Knicks to win the NBA championship. But when asked about the matchup with the San Antonio Spurs,
8: how do you guard this guy? 7'5" and he's got a great shot, right?
10: It was all about All-Star Victor Wembanyama. Former NBA player Derek Coleman has declined his introduction into the Mobile Sports Hall of Fame in protest of Alabama's redistricting efforts. Coleman stated that the fight for voting rights and political representation remains under attack, with federal courts striking down maps designed to discriminate against black voters. Alabama's congressional map was found to unlawfully dilute black voting strength, leading to a court order banning redistricting until 2030. Despite the Supreme Court's decision to gut the Voting Rights Act, Alabama continues to push forward a racially gerrymandered map, prompting Coleman's decision to boycott the induction ceremony. Coleman's activism highlights the ongoing challenges faced by black voters in the South and the importance of speaking out against efforts to disenfranchise marginalized communities. A former white officer with the Eugene Police Department in Oregon resigned after body camera footage surfaced showing him using racist and offensive language during a protest against federal immigration enforcement. The video captured Officer Martin Siller making derogatory remarks about protesters and sharing racist stereotypes about black people. The officer was heard using racial slurs and expressing support for ICE while driving around his patrol vehicle. The video quickly went viral on social media, leading to the officer's resignation and condemnation from the community and police department. The Eugene police chief described the officer's actions as unacceptable and stated that steps would be taken to prevent such behavior in the future. Denver Broncos outside linebacker Jonathan Cooper has been arrested and accused of domestic violence. Cooper, who is 28, was booked into the Douglas County Jail on 2 counts of domestic violence and 1 count of criminal mischief. Cooper, a player for the Denver Broncos for the past 5 years, was selected in the 7th round of the 2021 NFL Draft after playing at Ohio State University. I'm Kevin Brown on your home for Black News First, the Black Information Network.
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13: I'm Bill Black with another Bet You Didn't Know music fact. So I just got through reading Mariah Carey's book, The Meaning of Mariah Carey. And in it, she talks about her and Derek Jeter had a brief fling from 97 to 1998 towards the end of her marriage to Tommy Mottola. She also revealed that Derek was the inspiration for this song.

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1: I'm Vanessa Tyler on New York's BIN 1600, your home for Black News First. Police have the bodies, two men, two different murder scenes, likely no connection, both in the Bronx. One on the Grand Concourse near 181st Street, shot in the chest and groin. The other in a Longfellow Avenue apartment building, that victim was knifed. What's unusual is not immediately knowing who they are. Neither man had ID. Police say a lanky suspect with a heavy beard was seen on surveillance, leaving the knifing scene in the apartment on Longfellow. Newark Mayor Ross Baraka is scaling back his cops in front of Delaney Hall after restoring the peace. Mayor Baraka says since Newark police stepped in to calm things down, arrests have dropped from 80 to just 3. But he says it's time for the immigration detention facility to take care of itself, adding it's not Newark's responsibility to secure the private facility. Newark police will continue with public safety and traffic management. Atlantic City's Mayor Marty Small is suing the county prosecutor who pursued that child abuse charge against him in a case where his teenage daughter accused both of her parents of physical abuse in a family feud reportedly over a boyfriend her parents didn't like. But Mayor Small says this was more than that, claiming prosecutor William Reynolds was conspiring with certain politicians to try and get him out of office. The black mayor has run the city for more than 6.5 years. The man who ran his car through a Long Island nail salon plans to appeal his guilty verdict. 66-year-old Stephen Schwally killed 4 people and injured dozens in that Deer Park crash in 2024. He has not been in court after suffering a heart attack last month, and his lawyer says he knows why.
2: He had the heart attack because of the lies that he heard in that courtroom.
1: Jurors saw a video of Schwally buying alcohol just hours before plowing into the Hawaii Nail Spa at 80 miles per hour. One of the victims killed was an off-duty NYPD officer. His sentencing is in August. One more thing to go up, so get ready if you are a New Jersey American Water Company customer. They are asking regulators to allow them to charge a 12% increase. Levon Putney has more.
3: The utilities administrators say they want the added income to help pay for upgrades to get rid of old lead service lines and to filter out lead, forever chemicals, and other toxins from their system. Natural Resources Defense Council's New Jersey attorney Larry Levine says a crunch of the numbers show the average homeowner's water bill would jump to about $94 a month if the state's Board of Public Utilities approved the proposed 12% rate hike. I'm Levon Putney.
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6: Remember how the 14-year-old version of yourself felt? 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Dear Young Rocker, you live in a different time. 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Struggling with anger and body issues. crushing on someone so hard you can't breathe around them, experiencing how truly awful a first kiss can be, feeling like you could burst into a flaming ball of anger or sadness or both at any second, making a decision that could cost you your friends, your band, and your entire social life. 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You lived through it. You're living through it now. You got this, kid.
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8: Where the city listens first. 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
9: A months-long law enforcement operation targeting online child exploitation resulted in the arrest of 276 suspects.
7: Black News 24/7.
10: Louisiana's new congressional map is now law. The GOP-led Senate gave final approval Friday. The new map eliminates one of the state's black majority congressional districts.
8: The Black Information Network.
11: When it comes to our mental health services, it's not just the young people who need their support. It's the adults that are serving and the guardians of these young people that are in need of support.
7: Black News First.
12: BIN News This Hour, I'm Andrea Coleman. Coming up, an official cause of death has been released for a black influencer who died earlier this year. A jury finds a doctor in hospital were negligent in the death of a trailblazing black actor. Plus,
13: all we want as a black and brown community is justice. No, but where do we go to get that?
12: Convictions have been overturned and a new trial ordered in the case involving the death of Elijah McClain. Now, Amber, we understand a cause of death has been determined in the case of influencer Ashley Janae. What can you tell us about that?
14: Well, Andrea, Tanzanian authorities have officially ruled the 31-year-old black content creator died by suicide. Janae, whose real name was Ashley Robinson, died on April 9th while on a trip to Africa with her fiancé. Robinson reportedly died at a hospital after being found unconscious in her villa following her birthday celebration and marriage proposal from her boyfriend. Meanwhile, we are hearing from Robinson's fiancé, Joe McCann, who, after her death, talked to police as a witness but was not considered a suspect. McCann has released a statement expressing his continued love for Robinson and his grief over her passing. Andrea?
12: Thank you, Amber. A New Mexico hospital is being ordered to pay the family of Star Trek star Nichelle Nichols $13 million after being found negligent in her death. Gila Regional Medical Center in Silver City determined Nichols died in July of 22 from heart failure, but the family sued 3 years later, claiming doctors failed to diagnose and treat her before her death. Nichols played Lieutenant Uhura in the original Star Trek television series in the 1960s. Friends and supporters of Elijah McClain are voicing frustration. This after two former Colorado paramedics convicted of criminally negligent homicide in McClain's death will get a new trial. Community activists who have followed the case for years are trying to understand the decision.
13: I hope that when that new trial happens, that those paramedics get what they deserve, and I hope the community gets justice.
12: The Colorado Court of Appeals reversed their convictions yesterday. McClain, who is black, was walking home in Aurora in 2019 when he was confronted by police and forcibly restrained him after receiving a suspicious person call. Paramedics Jeremy Cooper and Peter Kachuniak injected McClain with the sedative ketamine and he went into cardiac arrest. McClain died 3 days later. They were convicted on charges of criminally negligent homicide in 2023, but the Court of Appeals says the jury needed additional information. We wrap the week spotlighting a beautiful story of black genius and creativity. Black Seattle, Washington 12th grader Kamira Johnson is this year's winner of the Doodle for Google contest. The theme of this year's contest was My Superpower Is, to which Johnson responded with a beautiful drawing highlighting black hair. Yesterday on the Today Show, she spoke of the impact she hopes her drawing will make.
15: I think the dream with everything that I make, and especially for work that I make that centers around my culture, is for a little black girl who was once like me to look at this and feel inspired. Or really for anybody to look at this and feel inspired to live in their own skin, express themselves, and be who they are.
12: Along with bragging rights, Johnson will also receive a $55,000 scholarship and a $50,000 prize for her school. This is BIN News This Hour. Be sure to follow us wherever you get your podcasts. I'm Andrea Coleman on the Black Information Network, home of Black News First.
14: Here's what's trending this hour. President Trump is not ruling out government payments to January 6th rioters. Trump defended his administration's so-called anti-weaponization fund, calling it a great idea on NBC's Meet the Press. Votes are still being counted in California to determine who will run for governor in November's general election. And Game 3 of the NBA Finals will take place under heavy security at Madison Square Garden with TSA-style screening procedures and a strict no-bag policy in effect. I'm Amber Payton, and that's what's trending.
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16: I'm Ree Harris, in for Morgan Wood. 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The Stella Awards is now in its 41st year. The Johnson C. Smith University Choir is nominated for a Stella Award in the category of HBCU Choir of the Year. 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

0: Johnson C. Smith University Choir has a lot of competition for the prestigious Stellar Award, including other nominees for HBCU's Choir of the Year. The competition includes the Texas College Choir, the Southern University Gospel Choir, and the Claflin University Concert Choir. 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
2: The opinions, beliefs, and viewpoints expressed in this commentary are those of the author and do not necessarily represent those of BIN and its founding partners and employees. Now it's time to bring the funk with Roland S. Martin.
3: Here's a question I often pose to people when I am speaking. Who are you competing with? What I mean by that is, what drives you? What is most important? I've come across a lot of folks in my career, and they often will talk about what somebody else is earning, what somebody else has, what type of cars and houses and things along those lines. And my response is always the same. I really don't care what somebody else earns or makes. I really don't care what deal someone else got. I don't see myself as competing with them, because what makes me tick, what makes me focus, is what I am doing, who I am doing the work for. When I look at media folks, especially African-Americans who sign multi-million dollar deals, that's great. That's them. Doesn't bother me one bit, because I'm not measuring myself against them. What I actually measure myself against is, what are the skills that God has blessed me with, and how am I maximizing them to the best of my ability? How am I touching people with the news and information that we produce every single day through Roland Martin Unfiltered, Black Star Network, these commentaries? How can I encourage people, educate people, enlighten people, inform people? See, that's the measurement. Because the reality is, the money, the things, the cars, the houses, private jets, all of that, that's not what people will remember. They will remember how you touch their lives. I'm Roland Martin on the Black Information Network.
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7: We begin in Warren, Michigan, just outside of Detroit. Residents there say they've had their trash sitting at the curb for several days. And Ayanna Nichols says her trash hasn't been picked up all week.
8: It looks terrible. It's an eyesore, to be perfectly honest.
7: Priority Waste says they're purchasing 198 trucks, adding 91 automated side load trucks, improving call centers, and training 28 more drivers and crews. They say they expect to be completely caught up soon.
6: This next story is out of Cecil County, Maryland. A trial is underway there for a Black mother accused of killing her 3-year-old child. Darian Randall is accused of assault and child abuse.
9: Investigators testified in court. They found the body of 3-year-old Nola Dinkins in a suitcase. Randall's boyfriend, Cedric Britton, is also facing charges in connection with the child's death. According to charging documents, police responded to a false kidnapping report that the child had been taken at gunpoint. Detectives said Randall later told them she went too far in disciplining the child. She added she hit the 3-year-old 15 to 20 times with a belt. She also told detectives she called her boyfriend, Cedric Britton, after realizing the child was dead. She said he then proceeded putting the child in the suitcase. I'm Andrea Coleman on the Black Information Network.
6: In South Carolina, a Black high school senior who completed his studies and credits required for graduation has been denied the chance to walk at the graduation ceremony.
10: I'm an 18-year-old kid that just want to walk the stage like everybody else. I don't understand why I would be singled out from everybody else to walk the stage. Everybody has problems. Everybody does things. Everybody's not perfect, man.
6: Kalen Ferguson and his family were recently informed that he would not be walking at Succotease High School's graduation less than a week before the ceremony. Ferguson admits to being placed at Sora Academy in December due to a disciplinary action. This came after an email exchange between him and a teacher.
7: We've learned the latest death toll of a mass shooting in Birmingham, Alabama stands at 2. WBRC is reporting 5 others have been injured. The deceased are a man and a woman who were gunned down during a large gathering in the Sandusky neighborhood. Cops answered the call of several shots being fired when they arrived on scene. They found at least 7 people suffering from gunshot wounds. Investigators recovered more than 30 shell casings from the crime scene. No arrests have been announced. Birmingham is a predominantly Black populated city. And finally, meet Dr. Issa Oluwadare, a Black speaker, strategist, professor, and community advocate. She's completed the New Jersey Partners in Policymaking program, enhancing her community to disability advocacy and community transformation. Oluwadare says she draws from personal experiences advocating for family members with disabilities. For more international, national, state, and local news impacting the Black community, listen to the Black Information Network on the iHeartRadio app or log on to BINnews.com. I'm Mike Moore, along with Nicole Deal, on your home for 24/7 News, the Black Information Network.
5: If you want to know,
11: the World Health Organization is confirming 43 deaths. Officials say the latest Ebola strain is severe and often deadly, with no approved treatment or vaccine yet.
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7: In Orange County, California, healthcare officials have decided not to renew a state grant which funds a program that supports pregnant Black women.
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12: Google is requesting approval from the federal government to release up to 32 million mosquitoes as part of its debunk program.
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7: And I'm Mike Moore on your home for 24/7 News, the Black Information Network.
6: A Black Texas teenager is on trial for murder after stabbing another teen at a high school track meet last year. Anthony is accused of stabbing Austin Metcalf in the chest with a pocket knife during an argument. Metcalf is white. Racial tensions surrounding the case are brutal, especially after no Black jurors were selected.
13: We are tired And we're saying enough is enough. Not one black.
6: The defense says Anthony acted in self-defense. He could face life in prison if convicted.
7: A black 81-year-old homeowner in predominantly black New Orleans, Louisiana, who is also a cancer patient, is fighting for her life and fighting with the Sewage and Water Board. Edith Montgomery says a crew damaged her fence while repairing a leak, but now it's turned into a cover-up.
14: When they knocked it in, they didn't come and tell me immediately. They moved the machine away out of sight. I was really upset.
7: According to Fox 8 News, the board is denying responsibility. She says the process has been exhausting and unfair, especially given her health. In a 52-47 vote, Senate Republicans have passed a $70 billion bill to fund ICE through the remainder of President Trump's term. The new bill includes about $38 billion for ICE, about $22 billion for the Border Patrol, and $5 billion for the Department of Homeland Security. The Senate voted through the night on multiple amendments to the bill and an 18-hour-long votorama.
6: And finally, meet the Jasper brothers. They are black identical twin physicians. Travis and Traven have come full circle, returning to Richmond, Virginia to lead the emergency department at Chippenham Hospital. It just happens to be the same community where they were born, raised, and once served as co-high school valedictorians. Now at 56, the brothers are stepping into their new roles as co-medical directors. Congratulations times two to the Jasper brothers. I'm Nicole Deal, along with Mike Moore, on your home for Black News First, the Black Information Network. Your Healthy Minute is next.
15: 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I'm Mike Island on the Black Information Network.

0: I'm Jaleesa Chapman on the Black Information Network. In 1921, Sadie Alexander became America's first Black economist. White employers, however, did not care about her PhD in economics from the University of Pennsylvania. So what does Alexander do? She goes back to school and earns her law degree. Dr. Alexander then combined her skills to launch a remarkable career as a civil rights lawyer, joining President Harry Truman's Committee on Human Rights in 1946, and even marching alongside Martin Luther King Jr. in 1965. Dr. Alexander died in 1989, but her legacy lives on. A group of young Black women launched the Sadie Collective to honor the trailblazer and recruit more women of color into the world of economics.
1: We understand that economists help to shape the world. Diversity is absolutely essential in order for good policies to be created.
0: And that's a fact. I'm Jaleesa Chapman on the Black Information Network.
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4: I'm Amber Payton with BIN News Now. Snoop Dogg headlined the opening of the new Long Beach Amphitheater Saturday, a major hometown moment for the rapper who's been repping the LBC for more than 30 years.
5: This is definitely a love letter to the city. We love you, Long Beach. Thank y'all for having me open this place up.
4: The 11,000-seat waterfront venue sits near the Queen Mary cruise ship and will host acts like Lil Wayne, Nas and the Roots, and more this summer. A student testified in Carmelo Anthony's murder trial after witnessing the stabbing of Austin Metcalf at a Texas high school track meet. He said they realized what happened when Metcalf lifted his shirt and they saw a, quote, big hole, end quote. Anthony, who was Black, has pleaded not guilty. And Simone Biles said she had a scary health scare that left her feeling like she was, quote, almost dying, end quote. The Black gymnastics star shared on Instagram stories that she's been resting in bed and thanked supporters, but did not reveal what happened. Get BIN News Now on demand 24/7 on the iHeartRadio app.
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7: 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All is well.
6: True Trekkies know that's the voice of the iconic Lieutenant Uhura. Sadly, what we are now learning here back on Earth, Star Trek star Nichelle Norris, who died in 2022 of heart failure at age 89, died a negligent death at the hands of a New Mexico hospital and the doctor treating her. A jury just awarding her estate $13 million, concluding she was not properly treated or diagnosed while in their care and died. Her TV role as Lieutenant Uhura meant so much as an intelligent Black woman in space. When she was going to leave to take a role on Broadway, it was Dr. Martin Luther King Jr. himself who asked her to stay and represent the Black community. Shots rang out in Birmingham, and when the gun smoke cleared, seven people were hit. Two of them died, a 50-year-old man and a 30-year-old woman. Police are still investigating what happened during a gathering late last week in the Sandusky neighborhood. Police say all of a sudden, there were gunshots.
8: I can't say right now how many shooters there were, but I can tell you that there were a plethora of gunshots fired in this area, a bunch of shell casings on the ground, and we just have a lot of digging to do to figure out what transpired in this case.
6: All of the victims were adults. United Flight 169 arriving from Italy was coming in too slow and too low. That's the sound of it first hitting a 15-foot pole on the New Jersey Turnpike last month, and the pole hitting a semi that was on the highway adjacent to the airport. Now we have the NTSB report back, concluding the big jet was not lined up. If the pilot entered Newark Liberty International the correct way, an aviation expert says, the runway's lights would have been flashing okay. In this case, they were not.
9: If you see all red, it says that you're going to land and touch down before those lights, and that is not good.
6: It was a miracle no one was hurt, including the trucker whose windshield was smashed. I can bet there is no grandma prouder than Julia Baker. That's because she has 12 grandchildren graduating this year. They go to different schools and live in different states, but all gathered at grandma's house wearing their caps and gowns surrounding her. And she's so grateful to be alive to see it.
10: All of my grands, and I'm still here to see it. Thank you. All of them. I tell you, nothing but love.
6: For more in these stories and international, national, state, and local news impacting the Black community, listen to the Black Information Network on the iHeartRadio app or log on to BINnews.com. 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I'm Vanessa Tyler on the Black Information Network, your home for Black News First.
11: The United States Senate has had a total of 12 Black members, with the first being Hiram Rhodes Rebels, elected in 1870 during the Reconstruction era. Jim Crow and other disenfranchisement tactics led to a gap of nearly 90 years between the first and second U.S. Black senators. In 1992, Carol Moseley Braun became the first Black woman to serve in the U.S. Senate.
12: I don't know, maybe this is just my day to get to talk about race. Maybe I'm just lucky like that today.
11: Vice President Kamala Harris became the second Black female to serve as a U.S. Senator in 2017. Barack Obama was the fifth Black senator and the first to be elected President of the United States.
13: Race is an issue that I believe this nation cannot afford to ignore right now.
11: While Georgia's Raphael Warnock is the latest Black member of the U.S. Senate after his 2021 election. Black U.S. senators have made contributions to the country and paved the way for future generations of Black leaders. And that's a fact. This is Mike Moore for the Black Information Network.
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6: I'm Vanessa Tyler, New York's BIN 1600, your home for Black News First. Police have the bodies, two men, two different murder scenes, likely no connection, both in the Bronx. One on the Grand Concourse near 181st Street, shot in the chest and groin. The other in a Longfellow Avenue apartment building, that victim was knifed. What's unusual is not immediately knowing who they are. Neither man had ID. Police say a lanky suspect with a heavy beard was seen on surveillance, leaving the knifing scene in the apartment on Longfellow. Newark Mayor Ross Baraka is scaling back his cops in front of Delaney Hall after restoring the peace. Mayor Baraka says since Newark police stepped in to calm things down, arrests have dropped from 80 to just 3. But he says it's time for the immigration detention facility to take care of itself, adding it's not Newark's responsibility to secure the private facility. Newark police will continue with public safety and traffic management. Atlantic City's Mayor Marty Small is suing the county prosecutor who pursued that child abuse charge against him in a case where his teenage daughter accused both of her parents of physical abuse in a family feud reportedly over a boyfriend her parents didn't like. But Mayor Small says this was more than that, claiming prosecutor William Reynolds was conspiring with certain politicians to try and get him out of office. The Black mayor has run the city for more than 6.5 years. The man who ran his car through a Long Island nail salon plans to appeal his guilty verdict. 66-year-old Stephen Schwally killed 4 people and injured dozens in that Deer Park crash in 2024. He has not been in court after suffering a heart attack last month, and his lawyer says he knows why.
14: He had the heart attack because of the lies that he heard in that courtroom.
6: Jurors saw a video of Schwally buying alcohol just hours before plowing into the Hawaii Nail Spa at 80 miles per hour. One of the victims killed was an off-duty NYPD officer. His sentencing is in August. One more thing to go up, so get ready if you are a New Jersey American Water Company customer. They are asking regulators to allow them to charge a 12% increase. Levon Putney has more.
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4: I'm Bill Black with another Bet You Didn't Know music fact. How many times have you seen the Temptations movie and said this line?
5: They're coming to see me.
6: They're coming to see the Temptations.
5: Ain't nobody coming to see you, Otis.
4: Maybe there was one somebody. You ever heard Patti LaBelle talk about the time she was engaged

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1: In Columbia, South Carolina, a grieving black family is still asking for justice after the death of 14-year-old Cyrus Carmack Belton.
2: This is BIN.
5: Los Angeles Mayor Karen Bass is likely to face former reality TV star Spencer Pratt, with many highlighting the disparity in qualifications between the two candidates.
3: Black news first.
6: BIN News This Hour, I'm Andrea Coleman. Coming up, an official cause of death has been released for a black influencer who died earlier this year. A jury finds a doctor in hospital were negligent in the death of a trailblazing black actor. Plus,
7: all we want as a black and brown community is justice. No, but where do we go to get that?
6: Convictions have been overturned and a new trial ordered in the case involving the death of Elijah McClain. Now, Amber, we understand a cause of death has been determined in the case of influencer Ashley Jhené. What can you tell us about that?
8: Well, Andrea, Tanzanian authorities have officially ruled the 31-year-old black content creator died by suicide. Jhené, whose real name was Ashley Robinson, died on April 9th while on a trip to Africa with her fiancé. Robinson reportedly died at a hospital after being found unconscious in her villa following her birthday celebration and marriage proposal from her boyfriend. Meanwhile, we are hearing from Robinson's fiancé, Joe McCann, who, after her death, talked to police as a witness but was not considered a suspect. McCann has released a statement expressing his continued love for Robinson and his grief over her passing. Andrea?
6: Thank you, Amber. A New Mexico hospital is being ordered to pay the family of Star Trek star Nichelle Nichols $13 million after being found negligent in her death. Gila Regional Medical Center in Silver City determined Nichols died in July of 22 from heart failure, but the family sued 3 years later, claiming doctors failed to diagnose and treat her before her death. Nichols played Lieutenant Uhura in the original Star Trek television series in the 1960s. Friends and supporters of Elijah McClain are voicing frustration. This after two former Colorado paramedics convicted of criminally negligent homicide in McClain's death will get a new trial. Community activists who have followed the case for years are trying to understand the decision.
7: I hope that when that new trial happens, that those paramedics get what they deserve. And I

0: But the community gets justice.
1: The Colorado Court of Appeals reversed their convictions yesterday. McLean, who is black, was walking home in Aurora in 2019 when he was confronted by police and forcibly restrained him after receiving a suspicious person call. Paramedics Jeremy Cooper and Peter Kuchuniak injected McLean with the sedative ketamine and he went into cardiac arrest. McLean died 3 days later. They were convicted on charges of criminally negligent homicide in 2023, but the Court of Appeals says the jury needed additional information. We wrap the week spotlighting a beautiful story of black genius and creativity. Black Seattle, Washington 12th grader Kamira Johnson is this year's winner of the Doodle for Google contest. The theme of this year's contest was My Superpower Is, to which Johnson responded with a beautiful drawing highlighting black hair. Yesterday on the Today Show, she spoke of the impact she hopes her drawing will make.
2: I think the dream with everything that I make, and especially for work that I make that centers around my culture, is for a little black girl who was once like me to look at this and feel inspired. Or really for anybody to look at this and feel inspired to live in their own skin, express themselves, and be who they are.
1: Along with bragging rights, Johnson will also receive a $55,000 scholarship and a $50,000 prize for her school. This is BIN News This Hour. Be sure to follow us wherever you get your podcasts. I'm Andrea Coleman on the Black Information Network, home of Black News First.
3: Here's what's trending this hour. President Trump says the U.S. will work with Iran to destroy its highly enriched uranium if a deal can be made. During his sit-down with NBC's Meet the Press, the president said they'll be able to go together and destroy it. Police are looking for at least two suspects after 12 people were shot at an outdoor festival in Ohio. Authorities in Toledo say several hundred people were at the festival Saturday when the gunfire erupted. And millions across the northern plains are bracing for severe weather. I'm Amber Payton, and that's what's trending.
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5: The Cleveland Browns are welcoming their latest addition to the practice field. Jared Verse joined the team for the first time following a trade from the Los Angeles Rams. The edge rusher said he is not trying to fill Myles Garrett's shoes, who went to L.A. and a blockbuster deal.
6: Shedeur Sanders to Harold Fannin, a gain of 25.
5: Head coach Todd Monken said he's looking forward to an upcoming meeting with Deion Sanders, the father of Shedeur Sanders, who is battling for Cleveland's starting quarterback job.
7: Comes in averaging over 21 points per game.
5: Victor Wembanyama and the Spurs are locked in a heated battle with Jalen Brunson's Knicks.
8: David versus Goliath? Who's David? The Knicks?
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9: Wemby will be the youngest player to win the NBA championship, am I right? 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If he leads this Knicks team to win the NBA championship?
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12: 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Here are your top stories. A jury rewards a family of Black Star Trek star Nichelle Nichols $13 million in a wrongful death lawsuit. Florida gears up for summer with a hurricane prep event. And Black Georgia Senator Raphael Warnock speaks out about the latest Supreme Court decision allowing Alabama to adopt new maps before the midterm elections, effectively eliminating one of Alabama's two majority Black congressional districts. On his official YouTube channel, Warnock explained that it was not long ago the state said it was too late for them to change what was ruled as illegal maps.
13: Apparently, when it comes to erasing Black voters and handing another seat to the Republican Party, the standard goes out the window. The important point here is that this court will twist themselves in knots to give an advantage to one party over another. They are not making these decisions in an impartial manner.
12: Meanwhile, state Republicans have passed a $70 billion bill to fund ICE through the rest of President Trump's term. The new bill includes about $38 billion for ICE, about $22 billion for Border Patrol, and $5 billion for the Department of Homeland Security. The bill now heads to the House. Black Democratic House Leader Hakeem Jeffries told CNN this.
14: House Democrats are going to strongly oppose this effort to spend $70 billion in taxpayer funds on continuing to provide support for an ICE agency that the American people know is out of control.
12: In Florida, Orange County's mayor, Jerry Demings, has suspended his campaign for governor this week. NBC Miami reports Demings announced he recently received a diagnosis of treatable prostate cancer. The 66-year-old black candidate has been Orange County's mayor since 2018. He's also married to fellow black Democrat Val Demings. More federal firings may be on the way in the intelligence community. Reports are President Trump is encouraging incoming acting director of National Intelligence, Bill Pulte, to cut employees, according to the Wall Street Journal. Pulte was tapped to replace outgoing DNI Tulsi Gabbard, and he'll be responsible for overseeing 18 U.S. intelligence agencies, including the CIA and the National Security Agency. And finally, Atlanta just scored, and it didn't have to throw a pass. The All-State HBCU Legacy Bowl is moving from New Orleans to the ATL, and the sixth annual All-Star Game will kick off at Center Park Stadium on February 27th, 2027. Officials say the move means more opportunities for HBCU players, coaches, and students looking to get on the NFL's radar. For more news impacting the black community, listen to the Black Information Network on the iHeartRadio app or log on to BINnews.com. 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
3: Lil Jeezy is putting his story front and center in a powerful new way. The Atlanta rapper recently hosted a special screening for his Legend of the Snowman Against All Odds interview with Don Lemon, giving fans an inside look at his journey and legacy. The event featured the full conversation, highlighting Jeezy's career, personal growth, and evolution beyond music. While Don Lemon wasn't in attendance, he did share a video message praising Jeezy's impact on hip-hop culture. And Memphis rapper Big 30 has been granted pretrial release in the high-profile kidnapping and robbery case tied to Gucci Mane. A judge reversed an earlier decision that kept him behind bars, ruling that prosecutors failed to prove he was a flight risk or a danger to the community. Big 30, whose real name is Rodney Wright Jr., is one of 9 defendants accused of a January incident at a Dallas recording studio where investigators say Gucci Mane was robbed and forced to sign paperwork at gunpoint. He and the other defendants have pleaded not guilty, and the case is now headed toward trial, scheduled for early July. With the latest in entertainment at 17 and 47 minutes past each hour, I'm Bree Wood on the Black Information Network, your home for Black news first.
4: This is Esther Dillard with another spotlight on Black excellence. Tyler Perry is one of the most successful figures in the entertainment industry. Born in New Orleans, Louisiana in 1969, Emmett Perry Jr. endured a difficult childhood marked by poverty and abuse. After changing his name and moving to Atlanta in 1992, Tyler Perry began writing and producing stage plays that became highly successful.
5: All you gotta do is take an R&B song, put Jesus in it, and it's a gospel song.
4: What? It was also during that time that he created his signature character, the iconic Mabel Medea Simmons.
6: Yea, though she walked in the valley with the shadow of Little Red Riding Hood and the Three Bears.
4: With an estimated net worth of over $1 billion, Tyler Perry is also a generous philanthropist, having donated millions to such causes as education, civil rights, and disaster relief, and another shining example of Black excellence. I'm Esther Dillard on the Black Information Network.
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9: A white Louisiana sheriff arrested after eyewitnesses say he put a man in a chokehold at a restaurant. St. Tammany Parish Sheriff Randy Smith is facing battery charges after that assault. For some Black residents and civil rights advocates, the arrest raises broader concerns about accountability and whether powerful public officials are held to the same standards as the communities that they police. Because if that was a Black man,
10: why has he been put in a new position?
9: That's a New Orleans citizen watchdog via Fox 8 questioning why a former New Orleans police officer booted from the force for bad behavior was hired by the Orleans Parish Sheriff's Department. Lieutenant Anthony Bakewell left that new position after concerns were raised by Fox 8 this week. Some questioned why the new sheriff, Michelle Woodfork, would hire a troubled former cop. In a statement, she said in part, "As with all OPSO personnel, our review and examination of conduct for compliance with employment standards is a continuing process."
8: Tinted and foul-smelling water is plaguing Edwards, Mississippi residents. Many tell WJTV that they're tired of buying bottled water. A new water treatment plant fixed the issue a decade ago, but the issue is back. Here's one Black resident explaining what she's going through via WJTV.
11: You just couldn't drink it. They would have to get Kentwood to bring them water, and it was kind of expensive.
8: Crews are said to be working to fix the problem. And The Odyssey, which features Black actresses Lupita Nyong'o and Zendaya, is said to be seeing a large surge in movie ticket prices. You may remember the controversy surrounding Lupita's role of Helen of Troy, which was said to be the most beautiful woman in the world. This didn't sit well with some people. For more news impacting the Black community, listen to the Black Information Network on the iHeartRadio app or log on to BINnews.com. 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
12: President Trump is pushing for incoming acting director of National Intelligence Bill Pulte to start the process of cutting employees from the office. According to reports from the Wall Street Journal, Trump said the firings would be part of a shakeup to the U.S. intelligence community. Pulte was tapped to replace outgoing DNI Tulsi Gabbard, and he'll be responsible for overseeing 18 U.S. intelligence agencies, including the CIA and the National Security Agency. The Justice Department's Judgment Fund may provide an alternative route for January 6th rioters to be paid. It comes while the proposed anti-weaponization fund is stalled. The judgment fund is money allotted by the DOJ to settle legal claims made against the government. Under existing procedures, potential payout recipients would file formal claims or lawsuits against the government. However, critics have long cautioned that the judgment fund could be abused. And that's your Washington Roundup. I'm Mike Moore on your home for 24/7 News. The Black Information Network.
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1: If flying already feels more expensive this summer, you're not imagining it. A new airline ranking just named Delta the best airline in America again, followed by United and Southwest. But behind those rankings is a bigger money story hitting travelers right now, rising costs. Experts say airlines are putting more focus on price this year because jet fuel costs are climbing during the Iran conflict. And that means higher ticket prices, more baggage fees, and more pressure on families already trying to afford summer travel. For a lot of Black families, especially vacation and family reunions, those are already expensive enough. Now people are having to budget even harder just to visit loved ones, take kids on trips, or just get home for the holidays. And while airlines are making billions, consumers are asking a question. If we're paying more, are we actually getting better service for our money? With Money News at 24 and 54 minutes past each hour, I'm Mimi Brown on your home for Black News First, the Black Information Network.
2: I'm Amber Payton with BIN News Now. President Trump says Iran has not reached a deal with the U.S. because they are, quote, proud, end quote, and facing a difficult situation.
3: They've dealt with very weak and ineffective leadership.
2: In an NBC News interview, Trump said past administrations did not demand as much from Iran and claimed the regime has been, quote, virtually decapitated, end quote. A former reality TV star is fighting for second place in the Los Angeles mayoral primary. Latest results show Councilmember Nithya Raman trailing Spencer Pratt by 7,500 votes. The winner will face incumbent mayor Karen Bass, who is Black, who leads with nearly 35% in November. And the NCAA has permanently banned four former Alabama State men's basketball players for sports betting violations during the 2024-2025 season. The HBCU was not penalized, but the NCAA says the players agreed to manipulate a game against Southern Mississippi for money. Get BIN News Now on demand 24/7 on the iHeartRadio app.
4: I'm Vanessa Tyler on the Black Information Network, your home for Black News First. Justice for Carmelo, they chant because they fear there won't be any. Texas high school student Carmelo Anthony is Black and says it was self-defense when reportedly admitting stabbing white student Austin Metcalf. Austin pushed him first. This case has come down to race, not just because the defendant is Black, victim white, but the jury, not a Black face among them.
5: We are tired. We're saying enough is enough. Not one Black.
4: It happened at a high school track meet last year in Collin County, Texas. The prosecution says the 19-year-old Black student from another high school goaded the 17-year-old white victim into hitting him first so he can pull out his pocket knife and attack. But that first push was caught on surveillance video and the jury can see it. Carmelo Anthony running up the bleachers after the push. Police say that's when he pulled the pocket knife, stabbing Austin Metcalf in the chest. The coaches, EMTs, police all took the stand as this highly charged case continues. A trucker sees a Black woman running in handcuffs like her life depends on it, and the Black trucker calls 911.
6: We got a girl over here running for her life.
4: The trucker, rolling cell phone video, also sees a white man in a car racing, swerving behind her.
7: Seemingly that car was trying to run that person over.
4: Trucker Anthony Moore was driving in Aiken County, South Carolina, when out of nowhere the woman came running out from the woods.
7: She ran up to my truck and said, "Please help me. He's trying to kidnap me."
4: Moore says the woman told him she was out walking when the man police identify as 39-year-old Jonathan Willard drove up, told her he was with the police, handcuffed her, and put her in the back of his car. He tried to tell the trucker that, too, but Moore wasn't buying it.
7: His face looked dirty. He was smoking had a cigarette hanging out of his mouth.
4: Willard was arrested among his charges, impersonating a law enforcement officer, and kidnapping. They're remembering Bloody Tuesday in Tuscaloosa, Alabama. Back on June 9th, 1964, police attacked. Peaceful protesters gathered at the First African Baptist Church. The Blacks in town wanted to desegregate the courthouse. Dr. Raymond Stevenson says we should never forget the foot soldiers.
8: We had men and women and kids who was willing to put themselves on the line to bring about a change here in Tuscaloosa. And I think Tuscaloosa is a better place because of what happened on June 9, 1964.
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album, he was accepting submissions of songs. Enter Brother Number Two. Brother Number Two submits a song for Brother Number One's album, but Brother Number One says, uh-uh, that's trash. So Brother

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1: I'm Vanessa Tyler on New York's BIN 1600, your home for Black News First. Police have the bodies. Two men, two different murder scenes, likely no connection, both in the Bronx. One on the Grand Concourse near 181st Street, shot in the chest and groin. The other in a Longfellow Avenue apartment building, that victim was knifed. What's unusual is not immediately knowing who they are. Neither man had ID. Police say a lanky suspect with a heavy beard was seen on surveillance, leaving the knifing scene in the apartment on Longfellow. Newark Mayor Ross Baraka is scaling back his cops in front of Delaney Hall after restoring the peace. Mayor Baraka says since Newark police stepped in to calm things down, arrests have dropped from 80 to just 3. But he says it's time for the immigration detention facility to take care of itself, adding it's not Newark's responsibility to secure the private facility. Newark police will continue with public safety and traffic management. Atlantic City's Mayor Marty Small is suing the county prosecutor who pursued that child abuse charge against him in a case where his teenage daughter accused both of her parents of physical abuse in a family feud reportedly over a boyfriend her parents didn't like. But Mayor Small says this was more than that, claiming prosecutor William Reynolds was conspiring with certain politicians to try and get him out of office. The black mayor has run the city for more than 6.5 years. The man who ran his car through a Long Island nail salon plans to appeal his guilty verdict. 66-year-old Stephen Schwally killed 4 people and injured dozens in that Deer Park crash in 2024. He has not been in court after suffering a heart attack last month, and his lawyer says he knows why.
2: He had the heart attack because of the lies that he heard in that courtroom.
1: Jurors saw a video of Schwally buying alcohol just hours before plowing into the Hawaii Nail Spa at 80 miles per hour. One of the victims killed was an off-duty NYPD officer. His sentencing is in August. One more thing to go up, so get ready if you are a New Jersey American Water Company customer. They are asking regulators to allow them to charge a 12% increase. Levon Putney has more.
3: The utilities administrators say they want the added income to help pay for upgrades to get rid of old lead service lines and to filter out lead, forever chemicals, and other toxins from their system. Natural Resources Defense Council's New Jersey attorney Larry Levine says a crunch of the numbers show the average homeowner's water bill would jump to about $94 a month if the state's Board of Public Utilities approved the proposed 12% rate hike. I'm Levon Putney.
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6: Over the years, host Aaron Menke and the team behind Lore, Unobscured, and Cabinet of Curiosities have scoured the globe to bring you tales from the past with a hint of darkness. From superstitions and folklore to the curious and the bizarre, they gave you a front row seat to stories that explore a whole new side of world history. But now it's time to bring that journey home. Because while America's history books are filled with people, places, and events that sit on lofty pedestals, there's a whole other side of American history that's been forgotten and pushed into the shadows. But unlike those surprise barn finds, the kind where someone discovers a rare classic car hidden in the back of their grandmother's garage, these shadowy tales might have been left to be forgotten for a reason. Tales of unlikely heroes who worked behind the scenes to make our country what it is today. World-changing tragedies that tested this nation's resolve and tenacity, and legends that are powerful examples of this country's unique spirit. Some of these tales are terrifying, while others are delightfully bizarre, All of them, though, are eye-opening. And we've dusted them off and brought them all together for a brand new show that we call American Shadows. Each episode is handcrafted by the Grim and Mild team and narrated by me, Lauren Vogelbaum. And while we might be guiding you down some dark and lonely roads, you're bound to learn a thing or two along the way. After all, you can learn a lot about a place by looking at its shadows. Get ready for a tour of American history unlike any other. Get ready for American Shadows.
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8: In the nationally watched Texas murder trial of Black teenager Carmelo Anthony, civil rights leader Dominique Alexander criticized the jury selection, saying no Black jurors were chosen.
4: In the fight for justice.
9: Memphis always mattered, but now we are madder, M-A-D-D-E-R, because of what they did.
7: And equality.
10: A Louisiana federal court will review the state's newly redrawn congressional map. The hearing is set for June 17th.
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11: BIN News This Hour, I'm Andrea Coleman. Coming up, an official cause of death has been released for a Black influencer who died earlier this year. A jury finds a doctor in hospital were negligent in the death of a trailblazing Black actor. Plus,
12: all we want as a Black and Brown community is justice. No, but where do we go to get that?
11: Convictions have been overturned and a new trial ordered in the case involving the death of Elijah McClain. Now, Amber, we understand a cause of death has been determined in the case of influencer Ashley Jhené. What can you tell us about that?
13: Well, Andrea, Tanzanian authorities have officially ruled the 31-year-old Black content creator died by suicide. Jhené, whose real name was Ashley Robinson, died on April 9th while on a trip to Africa with her fiancé. Robinson reportedly died at a hospital after being found unconscious in her villa following her birthday celebration and marriage proposal from her boyfriend. Meanwhile, we are hearing from Robinson's fiancé, Joe McCann, who, after her death, talked to police as a witness but was not considered a suspect. McCann has released a statement expressing his continued love for Robinson and his grief over her passing. Andrea?
11: Thank you, Amber. A New Mexico hospital is being ordered to pay the family of Star Trek star Nichelle Nichols $13 million after being found negligent in her death. Gila Regional Medical Center in Silver City determined Nichols died in July of 22 from heart failure, but the family sued 3 years later, claiming doctors failed to diagnose and treat her before her death. Nichols played Lieutenant Uhura in the original Star Trek television series in the 1960s. Friends and supporters of Elijah McClain are voicing frustration. This after two former Colorado paramedics convicted of criminally negligent homicide in McClain's death will get a new trial. Community activists who have followed the case for years are trying to understand the decision.
12: I hope that when that new trial happens, that those paramedics get what they deserve, and I hope the community gets justice.
11: The Colorado Court of Appeals reversed their convictions yesterday. McClain, who is Black, was walking home in Aurora in 2019 when he was confronted by police and forcibly restrained him after receiving a suspicious person call. Paramedics Jeremy Cooper and Peter Kuchuniak injected McClain with the sedative ketamine and he went into cardiac arrest. McClain died 3 days later. They were convicted on charges of criminally negligent homicide in 2023, but the Court of Appeals says the jury needed additional information. We wrap the week spotlighting a beautiful story of Black genius and creativity. Black Seattle, Washington 12th grader Kamira Johnson is this year's winner of the Doodle for Google contest. The theme of this year's contest was My Superpower Is, to which Johnson responded with a beautiful drawing highlighting Black hair. Yesterday on the Today Show, she spoke of the impact she hopes her drawing will make.
14: I think the dream with everything that I make, and especially for work that I make that centers around my culture, is for a little Black girl who was once like me to look at this and feel inspired. Or really for anybody to look at this and feel inspired to live in their own skin, express themselves, and be who they are.
11: Along with bragging rights, Johnson will also receive a $55,000 scholarship and a $50,000 prize for her school. This is BIN News This Hour. Be sure to follow us wherever you get your podcasts. I'm Andrea Coleman on the Black Information Network, home of Black News First.
13: Here's what's trending this hour. President Trump is not ruling out government payments to January 6th rioters. Trump defended his administration's so-called anti-weaponization fund, calling it a great idea on NBC's Meet the Press. Votes are still being counted in California to determine who will run for governor in November's general election. And Game 3 of the NBA Finals will take place under heavy security at Madison Square Garden with TSA-style screening procedures and a strict no-bag policy in effect. I'm Amber Payton, and that's what's trending.
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16: 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The Stella Awards is now in its 41st year. The Johnson C. Smith University Choir is nominated for a Stella Award in the category of HBCU Choir of the Year. 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

0: Johnson C. Smith University Choir has a lot of competition for the prestigious Stellar Award, including other nominees for HBCU's Choir of the Year. The competition includes the Texas College Choir, the Southern University Gospel Choir, and the Claflin University Concert Choir. 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
4: The opinions, beliefs, and viewpoints expressed in this commentary are those of the author and do not necessarily represent those of BIN and its founding partners and employees.
5: The Congressional Black Caucus stopped being about Black America a long time ago. I'm James T. Harris, and I have something to say. The Congressional Black Caucus loves to present itself as the official voice of Black America, but apparently only certain Black voices are allowed to speak. Because if you're a Black conservative, if you believe in school choice, if you believe in free markets, strong families, faith, personal responsibility, or independent thinking, suddenly you're not welcome at the table. Just ask Burgess Owens, Byron Donalds, Wesley Hunt, or John James. Black men elected by Americans, sent to Congress by voters, yet shut out by a caucus that claims to exist for Black representation. Why? Because the CBC isn't really a Black caucus anymore. It's a Democrat enforcement arm wearing Black skin as a uniform. Think about this. Some of those same members refused to support honoring Frederick Douglass by renaming the Capitol Press Gallery after him. Why? Maybe because Douglass was a Republican. That's a dirty little secret they never want discussed out loud. The modern Democrat machine cannot survive if Black Americans start connecting our history of faith, entrepreneurship, self-reliance, and family structure to conservative principles. That's why they oppose school choice while Black kids get trapped in failing schools. That's why they promote grievance instead of growth. That's why they panic when Black Americans think independently. And now they're even encouraging young Black athletes to boycott Southern universities, willing to gamble with the futures of young men just to score political points. That's not leadership. That's exploitation. The Congressional Black Caucus doesn't fear racism nearly as much as it fears independent Black thought. Because once Black Americans stop voting emotionally and start voting based on outcomes, the political plantation starts losing workers. I'm James T. Harris for the Black Information Network.
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8: Mr. Dillard, on your home for 24/7 news, the Black Information Network. Here are your top stories. The latest in the Carmelo Anthony trial. An Oregon police officer is forced to resign after released body camera video. And the Department of Justice announced they've indicted 14 people from Ohio allegedly involved in fraud schemes that totaled more than $50 million. WKYC reports Acting Attorney General Todd Blanche and FBI Director Kash Patel made the announcement while showing images of at least four Black suspects.
9: Today, we unsealed a 32-count indictment against two state employees and two other co-conspirators for allegedly billing $30 million to the government for therapeutic behavioral services that were never provided.
8: State employees are among more than a dozen defendants who are being indicted in what Blanche called some of the most significant fraud schemes in the country. This comes after the DOJ announced more than a dozen indictments in its fraud crackdown in Minnesota last month. And in North Carolina, sounds of chaos outside of Fairfield, California High School after gunfire rings out after a graduation ceremony. WCNC reports that officials say an 18-year-old was killed and three others were injured, including an 11-year-old. Reports are a growing memorial now sits in the parking lot of the high school, and the unidentified person killed was still wearing graduation robes when they were shot. Why reverse the decision? That's the question a black advocate close to the Elijah McClain family has after an appeals court ordered new trials for paramedics Jeremy Cooper and Peter Chikuniak. Both were convicted of criminally negligent homicide back in 2023. NBC News reports advocate Midian Schaffner said, quote, "Justice looks hopeless right now.
10: We hurt together when we heard and watched the scene of that horrific night play out. I don't know why we are asking this family to relive that pain. Why?"
8: Elijah McClain, who is black, was walking home in Aurora in 2019 when he was confronted by police who forcibly restrained him after receiving a suspicious person call. The paramedics injected McClain with the sedative ketamine and he went into cardiac arrest. McClain died 3 days later. And in Kansas City, Kansas, someone called the cops on two black boys operating a lemonade stand. When police showed up, reports are they didn't shut them down, but instead they called first responders, firefighters, and their police friends to come down and buy some of the kids' stash, including the Kool-Aid and snacks. KCTV reports that within 30 minutes, Perez and Chakai made about $380. Perez says he was trying to raise money for the homeless and wanted also enough to buy an e-bike. Chakai just wanted to help relatives buy some diapers. And finally, HBCU Spelman College has a new leader. Officials announced Dr. Ayanna Howard, a nationally recognized roboticist and former NASA engineer, is now their 12th new president. The educational leader is a recognized leading voice in innovation in technology. I'm Esther Dillard on your home for Black News First, the Black Information Network.
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8: Serena Williams is set to return to tennis after 4 years away in the doubles competition at the HSBC Championships.
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14: If flying already feels more expensive this summer, you're not imagining it. A new airline ranking just named Delta the best airline in America again, followed by United and Southwest. But behind those rankings is a bigger money story hitting travelers right now, rising costs. Experts say airlines are putting more focus on price this year because jet fuel costs are climbing during the Iran conflict. And that means higher ticket prices, more baggage fees, and more pressure on families already trying to afford summer travel. For a lot of black families, especially vacation and family reunions, those are already expensive enough. Now people are having to budget even harder just to visit loved ones, take kids on trips, or just get home for the holidays. And while airlines are making billions, consumers are asking a question. If we're paying more, are we actually getting better service for our money? 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
15: A new LAPD internal affairs report says the police department may have had its own gang built within the department. It's something that black residents have been screaming about for decades. The report says a specialized unit within the San Fernando Valley had a rampant culture of misconduct and posing for pictures after seizing guns. The question is, what's the LAPD really going to do about it?
8: A Colorado court is giving two paramedics convicted of negligent homicide in the death of Elijah McClain a new trial. It all started when McClain was walking home in Aurora, Colorado in 2019. The black man was confronted by police, forcibly restrained, and injected with the sedative ketamine by Jeremy Cooper and Peter Chikuniak. McClain died days later. And with no proof, President Trump is accusing Democrats of trying to steal the primary elections in California. One of the races he's targeting involves Los Angeles Mayor Karen Bass, who's waiting to see who her opponent will be. California Republican strategist Rob Stutzman says a Bass-Pratt race isn't a for sure thing at the moment.
16: I think that is in play significantly, that Rahman could overtake Pratt.
15: Well, Black Dallas Mayor Eric Johnson says the annual Mayor's Back to School Fair will happen August 7th. The free event helps Dallas families with school supplies, dental checkups, and even haircuts for the kids. Black rapper Fetty Wap, he sent flowers to a Florida principal who could get fired over putting his non-offensive lyrics from the song Trap Queen into the school's yearbook. That lyric, everybody hating, we just call them fans, though. So Principal Katie O'Connell of Trout Creek Academy is on leave, but O'Connell telling outlets she didn't put it in the yearbook and didn't approve it.
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15: I'm Timmy Eswick, along with Esther Dillard, on your home for Black News First, the Black Information Network. 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
17: 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And that's your Healthy Minute. I'm Mike Island on the Black Information Network.

0: When I left the White House, I knew our work wasn't finished because lasting change has never been about one person or one administration. It's about ordinary people coming together to do the difficult, necessary work of building the world as it should be. 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
3: I'm Amber Payton with BIN News Now. President Trump says the U.S. could work with Iran to destroy its highly enriched uranium if a deal is reached.
4: We'll take it out and destroy it, whether it's on site or whether we take it off site.
3: Speaking on NBC's Meet the Press, Trump said the two countries are very close to an agreement, but warned Iran could face further military actions if talks fail. President Trump plans to attend Game 3 of the NBA Finals at Madison Square Garden, drawing criticism from Black House Minority Leader Hakeem Jeffries, who says Trump is injecting himself into the Knicks' long-awaited return to the finals. New York City Mayor Sarah Mamdani says he also will attend, but will sit in a very different section. And Republican Senator Rick Scott says rapper Kanye West should not have a platform in Florida. West has two concerts scheduled this month at Raymond James Stadium in Tampa. In a letter to the Tampa Sports Authority, Scott said the publicly funded stadium should not host someone he says spreads anti-Semitic hate. Get BIN News Now on demand 24/7 on the iHeartRadio app.
5: I'm Kevin Brown on your home for 24/7 news, the Black Information Network. Just days into the start of the hurricane season, Global Empowerment Mission is launching a statewide emergency preparedness drive. Spokesperson Alistair Kienge says they're giving out hurricane disaster kits in 8 counties, including Broward and Miami-Dade.
6: We've chosen underserved communities because everything is expensive right now, and we're trying to help offset the cost.
5: More than 3,000 pallets of critical supplies are stored and ready to deploy. They're giving out disaster kits to anyone in need in 8 counties, including Miami-Dade and Broward. With school letting out this month for many, a sleep specialist is weighing in on how to handle bedtime for children. Dr. Brian Chan with the Cleveland Clinic says if a child is involved in sports and activities, it's best to keep a consistent bedtime schedule. But if the child doesn't have as much going on this summer, it's okay to be more flexible.
7: Kids at different stages of their life may go to bed and wake up naturally at different times. Younger kids generally wake up earlier. Older kids, teenagers, generally sleep in later. Do they need a schedule? That really depends on what they have going on in the summertime.
5: He emphasizes it's still important children get their recommended hours of sleep, which varies by age. He recommends using blackout curtains if a child has trouble falling asleep because it's light out later in the summer. Big 30 has been granted pretrial release in the Gucci Mane robbery and kidnapping case after being initially deemed a flight risk and held without bond. A judge reversed the ruling, citing the government failed to establish Big 30 as a flight risk. The rapper was initially granted a $100,000 bond, but federal prosecutors argued he should be held until trial due to a pending record label deal that could enable him to flee. Big 30, along with Pusheisty's dad and others, faced charges related to the kidnapping and robbery of Gucci Mane in January. The trial date is set for January 6th. The National Black Church Initiative, NBCI, announced its support for expanding research capacity at historically black colleges and universities, following Howard University's expected Research One designation. NBCI and the American Clinical Health Disparities Commission are exploring collaborations with HBCUs to enhance faith-based participation in clinical research. Howard University is poised to be the first HBCU to receive an R1 designation, potentially increasing research funding and faculty recruitment opportunities. The revised Carnegie classification system may allow more HBCUs to pursue R1 status by emphasizing doctoral degrees in any field and research expenditures. Efforts to strengthen the research infrastructure at HBCUs, including Howard University's leadership and the University-affiliated Research Center, aim to advance research initiatives and address disparities in healthcare. President Trump is dismissing public frustration over the expensive price tag for NBA Finals tickets. The cheapest tickets to Game 3 of the NBA Finals are going for more than $8,000 on secondary ticket markets, sparking complaints about the rising price of attending games in person. Trump is slated to attend that game, which will be played at Madison Square Garden. And for those who can't afford to go, he told reporters they can watch it on TV. According to the president, it's sort of semi-free to watch it on television, and that's the way life goes. I'm Kevin Brown on your home for Black News First, the Black Information Network. Welcome to the journey around America where we visit iconic locations connected to Black history. Today, we head to Harlem, New York, where the legendary Apollo Theater stands as a symbol of African-American culture. The Apollo Theater opened its doors in 1914 as a burlesque theater, but soon became the premier showplace for live musical entertainment. The theater became famous for Amateur Night, a weekly talent show that launched the careers of stars like Lauryn Hill and the Jackson 5. Osiris, let me get the mices. If you talk to females, it's just saving up the nicest. Audiences at the Apollo became known for cheering or booing performers on stage.
8: Y'all making people walk off stage tonight.
5: The slogan, "Be Good or Be Gone," became the theater's motto. 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The Apollo Theater, a place where dreams are born, legends are made, and history is written. For the Black Information Network, I'm Kevin Brown. Thank you.
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9: I'm Vanessa Tyler on New York's BIN 1600, your home for Black News First. Police have the bodies. Two men, two different murder scenes, likely no connection, both in the Bronx. One on the Grand Concourse near 181st Street, shot in the chest and groin. The other in a Longfellow Avenue apartment building, that victim was knifed. What's unusual is not immediately knowing who they are. Neither man had ID. Police say a lanky suspect with a heavy beard was seen on surveillance, leaving the knifing scene in the apartment on Longfellow. Newark Mayor Ross Baraka is scaling back his cops in front of Delaney Hall after restoring the peace. Mayor Baraka says since Newark police stepped in to calm things down, arrests have dropped from 80 to just 3. But he says it's time for the immigration detention facility to take care of itself, adding it's not Newark's responsibility to secure the private facility. Newark police will continue with public safety and traffic management. Atlantic City's Mayor Marty Small is suing the county prosecutor who pursued that child abuse charge against him in a case where his teenage daughter accused both of her parents of physical abuse in a family feud reportedly over a boyfriend her parents didn't like. But Mayor Small says this was more than that, claiming prosecutor William Reynolds was conspiring with certain politicians to try and get him out of office. The black mayor has run the city for more than 6.5 years. The man who ran his car through a Long Island nail salon plans to appeal his guilty verdict. 66-year-old Stephen Schwally killed 4 people and injured dozens in that Deer Park crash in 2024. He has not been in court after suffering a heart attack last month, and his lawyer says he knows why.
10: He had the heart attack because of the lies that he heard in that courtroom.
9: Jurors saw a video of Schwally buying alcohol just hours before plowing into the Hawaii Nail Spa at 80 miles per hour. One of the victims killed was an off-duty NYPD officer. His sentencing is in August. One more thing to go up, so get ready if you are a New Jersey American Water Company customer. They are asking regulators to allow them to charge a 12% increase. Levon Putney has more.
11: The utilities administrators say they want the added income to help pay for upgrades to get rid of old lead service lines and to filter out lead, forever chemicals, and other toxins from their system. Natural Resources Defense Council's New Jersey attorney Larry Levine says a crunch of the numbers show the average homeowner's water bill would jump to about $94 a month if the state's Board of Public Utilities approved the proposed 12% rate hike. I'm Levon Putney.
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1: Most people know about Restaurant Week, but not everyone knows there's a Black Restaurant Week born in Houston, Texas in 2016 and is now spreading to cities across the country. It's more than just menus. It's a movement.
2: And so we really want to create something that was more all-inclusive to the creative things we were seeing happening in the food scene.
1: That's one of the three founders, Fallon Farrell.
2: As we've grown through the years, we've literally watched businesses start off as like a pop-up food tent and now having like two or three locations.
1: From soul food kitchens to hidden gem caterers, Black Restaurant Week shines a light where it's long been missing. It's helped generate tens of millions of dollars for Black-owned businesses, keeping legacies alive and creating new ones. And it's part of Black history still being written every time a diner takes that first bite. I'm Esther Dillard for the Black Information Network.
3: Golf became one of the youngest American female players to win a major at the age of 19. However, tennis icon Serena Williams holds the distinction of being the youngest female player to date. She won her first U.S. Open at the age of 17. I'm Morgan Wood, and that's another BIN fun fact.
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7: Derek Coleman, a Black native of Mobile, Alabama, is refusing to celebrate personal achievements while Black voters face challenges to fair representation.
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7: The Prince Estate is releasing 10 previously unheard Prince songs. The new collection, Timeless, features music recorded throughout his career.
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8: BIN News This Hour, I'm Andrea Coleman. Coming up, an official cause of death has been released for a Black influencer who died earlier this year. A jury finds a doctor in hospital were negligent in the death of a trailblazing Black actor. Plus,
9: all we want as a Black and Brown community is justice. No, but where do we go to get that?
8: Convictions have been overturned and a new trial ordered in the case involving the death of Elijah McClain. Now, Amber, we understand a cause of death has been determined in the case of influencer Ashley Janae. What can you tell us about that?
10: Well, Andrea, Tanzanian authorities have officially ruled the 31-year-old Black content creator died by suicide. Janae, whose real name was Ashley Robinson, died on April 9th while on a trip to Africa with her fiancé. Robinson reportedly died at a hospital after being found unconscious in her villa following her birthday celebration and marriage proposal from her boyfriend. Meanwhile, we are hearing from Robinson's fiancé, Joe McCann, who, after her death, talked to police as a witness but was not considered a suspect. McCann has released a statement expressing his continued love for Robinson and his grief over her passing. Andrea?
8: Thank you, Amber. A New Mexico hospital is being ordered to pay the family of Star Trek star Nichelle Nichols $13 million after being found negligent in her death. Gila Regional Medical Center in Silver City determined Nichols died in July of 22 from heart failure, but the family sued 3 years later, claiming doctors failed to diagnose and treat her before her death. Nichols played Lieutenant Uhura in the original Star Trek television series in the 1960s. Friends and supporters of Elijah McClain are voicing frustration. This after two former Colorado paramedics convicted of criminally negligent homicide in McClain's death will get a new trial. Community activists who have followed the case for years are trying to understand the decision.
9: I hope that when that new trial happens, that those paramedics get what they deserve, and I hope the community gets justice.
8: The Colorado Court of Appeals reversed their convictions yesterday. McClain, who is Black, was walking home in Aurora in 2019 when he was confronted by police and forcibly restrained him after receiving a suspicious person call. Paramedics Jeremy Cooper and Peter Kachuniak injected McClain with the sedative ketamine and he went into cardiac arrest. McClain died 3 days later. They were convicted on charges of criminally negligent homicide in 2023, but the Court of Appeals says the jury needed additional information. We wrap the week spotlighting a beautiful story of Black genius and creativity. Black Seattle, Washington 12th grader Kamira Johnson is this year.

0: Winner of the Doodle for Google contest. The theme of this year's contest was My Superpower Is, to which Johnson responded with a beautiful drawing highlighting black hair. Yesterday on the Today Show, she spoke of the impact she hopes her drawing will make.
1: I think the dream with everything that I make, and especially for work that I make that centers around my culture, is for a little black girl who was once like me to look at this and feel inspired. Or really for anybody to look at this and feel inspired to live in their own skin, express themselves, and be who they are.
0: Along with bragging rights, Johnson will also receive a $55,000 scholarship and a $50,000 prize for her school. This is BIN News This Hour. 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I'm Andrea Coleman on the Black Information Network, home of Black News First.
2: Here's what's trending this hour. President Trump says the U.S. will work with Iran to destroy its highly enriched uranium if a deal can be made. During his sit-down with NBC's Meet the Press, the president said they'll be able to go together and destroy it. Police are looking for at least two suspects after 12 people were shot at an outdoor festival in Ohio. Authorities in Toledo say several hundred people were at the festival Saturday when the gunfire erupted. And millions across the northern plains are bracing for severe weather. I'm Amber Payton, and that's what's trending.
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4: The Cleveland Browns are welcoming their latest addition to the practice field. Jared Verse joined the team for the first time following a trade from the Los Angeles Rams. The edge rusher said he is not trying to fill Myles Garrett's shoes, who went to L.A. and a blockbuster deal.
5: Shedeur Sanders to Harold Fannin, a gain of 25.
4: Head coach Todd Monken said he's looking forward to an upcoming meeting with Deion Sanders, the father of Shedeur Sanders, who is battling for Cleveland's starting quarterback job.
6: Comes in averaging over 21 points per game.
4: Victor Wembanyama and the Spurs are locked in a heated battle with Jalen Brunson's Knicks.
7: David versus Goliath? Who's David? The Knicks?
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8: Wemby will be the youngest player to win the NBA championship, am I right? Big Body Brunson? If he leads this Knicks team to win the NBA championship?
7: I'm okay with, like, Brunson is that dude.
8: What I've been saying out of Big Body Brunson has been nothing but great.
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12: We're learning attorneys representing a South Carolina black family who lost a family member in a shooting incident at a convenience store is pursuing a civil lawsuit. This suit comes after a recent verdict in the murder trial of 14-year-old Cyrus Carmack Belton.
13: State of South Carolina, County of Richland versus Chi K. Rick Chow. We, the jury, unanimously find the defendant, Chi K. Rick Chow, as to the charge of murder, not guilty.
12: The family of Cyrus expressed shock as Chi K. Rick Chow was found not guilty in the fatal shooting trial of the 14-year-old. The family, now connecting their loss to what they say are broader issues of violence and injustice, community members gathered to protest the verdict, expressing disbelief and disappointment in the outcome of the case.
11: Our next story is out of Denver, Colorado. Two former Colorado paramedics convicted of criminally negligent homicide in the death of Elijah McClain are getting a new trial. The Colorado Court of Appeals reversed their convictions. McClain, who is black, was walking home in Aurora in 2019 when he was confronted by police. In response to a suspicion person call, he was forcibly restrained. Paramedics Jeremy Cooper and Peter Kachuniak injected McClain with a sedative ketamine, and he went into cardiac arrest. McClain died 3 days later. They were convicted of criminally negligent homicide in 2023, but the Court of Appeals says the jury needed additional information. Now to another court case, this one out of Philadelphia, Pennsylvania. That's where a former bouncer has been convicted of manslaughter and not the more serious charge of third-degree murder.
14: A jury found Kenneth Frye, who was black, guilty of involuntary manslaughter in connection to the death of Eric Pope. Prosecutors said Fry, who worked as a bouncer at a lounge, was contracted through a private security company. Fry approached Pope and punched him in the face, knocking him unconscious. According to NBC 10, Pope was taken to the hospital for treatment and died from blunt force impact injuries to the head. The third-degree murder charge was reinstated in August of 2024. Fry's sentencing date has been set for late next month. I'm Mike Stevens on the Black Information Network.
12: News now on the NBA's investigation into the Los Angeles Clippers and star forward Kawhi Leonard. That investigation is said to be wrapping up. Recently, NBA Commissioner Adam Silver announced the independent investigation would be completed soon. A report claims Clippers owner Steve Ballmer tried to evade the NBA salary cap by having Leonard, who is black, sign an allegedly fraudulent $28 million endorsement deal with Aspiration Partners Incorporated. And finally, Juneteenth celebrations at Chavis Park will get underway on June 19th. Communities in eastern North Carolina are gearing up to celebrate Juneteenth with festivals and family activities honoring African-American freedom and culture. The city of Washington will host the Juneteenth Freedom Festival at BB Memorial Park June 19th. I'm Mike Moore, along with Nicole Deal, on your home for 24/7 News, the Black Information Network.
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2: Lil Jeezy is putting his story front and center in a powerful new way. The Atlanta rapper recently hosted a special screening for his Legend of the Snowman Against All Odds interview with Don Lemon, giving fans an inside look at his journey and legacy. The event featured the full conversation, highlighting Jeezy's career, personal growth, and evolution beyond music. While Don Lemon wasn't in attendance, he did share a video message praising Jeezy's impact on hip-hop culture. And Memphis rapper Big 30 has been granted pretrial release in the high-profile kidnapping and robbery case tied to Gucci Mane. A judge reversed an earlier decision that kept him behind bars, ruling that prosecutors failed to prove he was a flight risk or a danger to the community. Big 30, whose real name is Rodney Wright Jr., is one of nine defendants accused of a January incident at a Dallas recording studio where investigators say Gucci Mane was robbed and forced to sign paperwork at gunpoint. He and the other defendants have pleaded not guilty, and the case is now headed toward trial, scheduled for early July. With the latest in entertainment at 17 and 47 minutes past each hour, I'm Bree Wood on the Black Information Network, your home for Black news first.
3: I'm Bill Black with another Bet You Didn't Know music fact. So I just got through reading Mariah Carey's book, The Meaning of Mariah Carey, and in it, she talks about her and Derek Jeter had a brief fling from 97 to 1998 towards the end of her marriage to Tommy Mottola. She also revealed that Derek was the inspiration for this song.

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3: Two black men are being hunted by the FBI after escaping from a North Carolina jail. Authorities say 33-year-old Michael Miles and 21-year-old LaShawn Knoll are armed and dangerous. They went missing from the Vance County Jail around 2 p.m. on June 3rd.
5: Wake units be advised of a jailbreak when an inmate from Vance County. It's going to be two black males heading towards the apartment on Young Street.
3: According to NBC News, the escape is raising questions about security issues at the jail, including reports of malfunctioning cell doors and inadequate supervision.
4: In predominantly Black Detroit, Michigan, some residents say trash has been sitting at the curb for nearly a week. Priority Waste is apologizing for the trashy situation and vowing to get things back on track. But in the meantime, Black residents like Dakovan Lynch says it stinks.
6: Like right now, the weather is heating up, so we can smell the trash from everybody. You know, like it smells horrible.
4: Priority Waste has been dealing with staffing issues and not enough trucks, but now the company says they are purchasing 198 rental trucks and training 28 new employees. President Donald Trump says California is taking too long to count ballots from the state's recent primary election.
7: I mean, they spend all that money on the machines, the big voting machines. They think it's going to be 7 or 8 days before we know who won the election.
4: In a post on Truth Social, Trump claims the Democrats are trying to steal the election and attacked what he calls very late and massive numbers of mail-in ballots.
3: And finally, Boston police are searching for a white man caught on video, allegedly trying to start a fire at the Museum of African American History, which is the oldest surviving black church building in the country. Investigators say the man took a box of Juneteenth materials off the porch and tried to set them on fire in an alley. Black Museum CEO Dr. Noel Trent called the act disturbing and deliberate, noting that the 200-year-old structure is vulnerable. I'm Nicole Deal, along with Mike Moore, on your home for Black News First, the Black Information Network. Your Washington Roundup is next.
4: President Trump is pushing for incoming acting director of National Intelligence Bill Pulte to start the process of cutting employees from the office. According to reports from the Wall Street Journal, Trump said the firings would be part of a shakeup to the U.S. intelligence community. Pulte was tapped to replace outgoing DNI Tulsi Gabbard, and he'll be responsible for overseeing 18 U.S. intelligence agencies, including the CIA and the National Security Agency. The Justice Department's Judgment Fund may provide an alternative route for January 6th rioters to be paid. It comes while the proposed anti-weaponization fund is stalled. The judgment fund is money allotted by the DOJ to settle legal claims made against the government. Under existing procedures, potential payout recipients would file formal claims or lawsuits against the government. However, critics have long cautioned that the judgment fund could be abused. And that's your Washington Roundup. I'm Mike Moore on your home for 24/7 News, the Black Information Network.
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8: Born on July 14, 1934 in Dallas, Texas, Lee Elder was one of 10 children. He would overcome the loss of both his parents at the age of 9 to break the golf color barrier and compete in the Masters. Elder started as a caddy, but 7 years after the PGA integrated in 1961, he earned his tour card and placed 40th on the money list his rookie year. With a win in 1974, he gained entry to the Masters. And while African Americans had previously qualified, Elder would be the first to play due to Augusta National's refusal to invite non-whites, including Charlie Sifford, a two-time tour winner. Lee Elder was also the first black man on the United States Ryder Cup team, helping secure the win over Europe in 1979. He would set up a scholarship fund, speak out against apartheid, and protest clubs that were still excluding black golfers in 1990, passing on Sunday, November 28, 2021, at the age of 87. Lee Elder's contributions to golf and the black community are monumental, and that's a fact. I'm Christy James on the Black Information Network.
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3: The finance world is buzzing over a launch so big that it makes every other IPO look small. SpaceX is officially transitioning into a publicly traded company, opening to the public markets on June 12th. There will be 555 million shares being offered, and investors are scrambling to figure out how to get in on the action. The SpaceX IPO could become the largest stock debut in history. According to Yahoo Finance, the company plans to list on the NASDAQ under the ticker SPCX. Elon Musk has decided against the traditional price range approach. Instead, the company is going for a fixed $135 share price, aiming to raise $75 billion. And that is a staggering $1.75 trillion valuation. If you want to get in, you will have to go through one of the five brokerages offering access: Schwab, E-Trade, Fidelity, Robinhood, and SoFi. And each one has its own rules. Money News at 24 and 54 minutes past each hour. I'm Nicole Deal on your home for Black News First, the Black Information Network.
9: I'm Amber Payton with BIN News Now. President Trump is defending his administration's so-called anti-weaponization fund, calling it a great idea during an interview with NBC's Meet the Press.
10: People have been badly hurt. They've committed suicide. They've lost their jobs. They've lost their families. They've lost their wives. They've lost everything.
9: His comments come after Acting Attorney General Todd Blanch said the administration is not moving forward with the fund, which has also been temporarily paused by a court ruling. A judge has dismissed the murder indictment against former LAPD officer Clifford Proctor, who was Black, in the 2015 shooting death of Brendan Glynn, who was also Black. Proctor was charged last year in the fatal shooting of the unarmed 29-year-old near Venice Beach. And the New York Knicks are increasing security for President Trump's visit to Game 3 of the NBA Finals against the Spurs. A strict no-bag policy will be enforced, with enhanced screenings and early arrival suggested. Get BIN News Now on demand 24/7 on the iHeartRadio app.
11: I'm Kevin Brown on your home for 24/7 News, the Black Information Network. Students in South Florida don't have to wake up to attend school as the academic year is over in major counties. But SouthShare CEO Stephen Shelley says it's a scary time for students who rely on schools for their meals.
12: When they're out of school, they don't eat. They definitely don't get three meals a day. Some of them don't even get one meal a day.
11: He says there are 900,000 kids in Florida who rely on summer programs, food drives, and distribution events. He says inflation and sky-high gas prices have taken a toll on many families struggling to make ends meet this summer. Black students make up 27% of the student population in South Florida's major public school districts, Miami-Dade, Broward County, and Palm Beach County.
12: So in Miami-Dade County, you have nearly 50% of households in Miami-Dade County are considered ALIS, meaning that they're not able to afford all their expenses in any one given time period or during that month.
11: Shelley says it's a stressful time for those who rely on schools for breakfast and lunch, especially with sky-high gas prices and inflation.
12: As some of these fuel prices start to trickle down to the broader price points, you know, that food continues to climb, as well as other household staples will also continue to climb going forward.
11: President Trump is a New Yorker and is cheering for the Knicks to win the NBA championship. But when asked about the matchup with the San Antonio Spurs,
7: how do you guard this guy? 7'5" and he's got a great shot, right?
11: It was all about All-Star Victor Wembanyama. Former NBA player Derek Coleman has declined his introduction into the Mobile Sports Hall of Fame in protest of Alabama's redistricting efforts. Coleman stated that the fight for voting rights and political representation remains under attack, with federal courts striking down maps designed to discriminate against Black voters. Alabama's congressional map was found to unlawfully dilute Black voting strength, leading to a court order banning redistricting until 2030. Despite the Supreme Court's decision to gut the Voting Rights Act, Alabama continues to push forward a racially gerrymandered map, prompting Coleman's decision to boycott the induction ceremony. Coleman's activism highlights the ongoing challenges faced by Black voters in the South and the importance of speaking out against efforts to disenfranchise marginalized communities. A former white officer with the Eugene Police Department in Oregon resigned after body camera footage surfaced showing him using racist and offensive language during a protest against federal immigration enforcement. The video captured Officer Martin Siller making derogatory remarks about protesters and sharing racist stereotypes about Black people. The officer was heard using racial slurs and expressing support for ICE while driving around his patrol vehicle. The video quickly went viral on social media, leading to the officer's resignation and condemnation from the community and police department. The Eugene police chief described the officer's actions as unacceptable and stated that steps would be taken to prevent such behavior in the future. Denver Broncos outside linebacker Jonathan Cooper has been arrested and accused of domestic violence. Cooper, who's 28, was booked into the Douglas County Jail on two counts of domestic violence and one count of criminal mischief. Cooper, a player for the Denver Broncos for the past 5 years, was selected in the seventh round of the 2021 NFL Draft after playing at Ohio State University. I'm Kevin Brown on your home for Black News First, the Black Information Network.
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13: I'm Cali Code with another essential Black film. Released in 2002 to critical acclaim, Drumline follows the story of a young Black drummer from Harlem, New York, who heads to college to join a HBCU marching band in Atlanta, Georgia.
14: Nah, I just thought I had a little something on the end.
13: Although fictional in account, the film offers viewers a revealing look into the culture and traditions of historically Black colleges, along with some of the unique challenges Black students face while seeking higher education.
15: You have to learn to follow before you can lead, Mr. Miles.
13: Starring Nick Cannon as drummer Devin Miles, Orlando Jones as band leader Dr. Lee, and actress Zoe Saldana as Devin's love interest, Drumline earned more than $56 million at the U.S. box office alone. The film also received rave reviews for its honest portrayal of HBCU life and was one of the first to bring the pageantry of Black marching bands to the big screen. 2002's Drumline, another essential Black film. I'm Cali Code on the Black Information Network.
16: I'm Vanessa Tyler, New York's BIN 1600, your home for Black News First. Police have the bodies. Two men, two different murder scenes, likely no connection, both in the Bronx. One on the Grand Concourse near 181st Street, shot in the chest and groin. The other in a Longfellow Avenue apartment building, that victim was knifed. What's unusual is not immediately knowing who they are. Neither man had ID. Police say a lanky suspect with a heavy beard was seen on surveillance, leaving the knifing scene in the apartment on Longfellow. Newark Mayor Ross Baraka is scaling back his cops in front of Delaney Hall after restoring the peace. Mayor Baraka says since Newark police stepped in to calm things down, arrests have dropped from 80 to just 3. But he says it's time for the immigration detention facility to take care of itself, adding it's not Newark's responsibility to secure the private facility. Newark police will continue with public safety and traffic management. Atlantic City's Mayor Marty Small is suing the county prosecutor who pursued that child abuse charge against him in a case where his teenage daughter accused both of her parents of physical abuse in a family feud reportedly over a boyfriend her parents didn't like. But Mayor Small says this was more than that, claiming prosecutor William Reynolds was conspiring with certain politicians to try and get him out of office. The Black mayor has run the city for more than 6.5 years. The man who ran his car through a Long Island nail salon plans to appeal his guilty verdict. 66-year-old Stephen Schwally killed 4 people and injured dozens in that Deer Park crash in 2024. He has not been in court after suffering a heart attack last month, and his lawyer says he knows why.
17: He had the heart attack because of the lies that he heard in that courtroom.
16: Jurors saw a video of Schwally buying alcohol just hours before plowing into the Hawaii Nail Spa at 80 miles per hour. One of the victims killed was an off-duty NYPD officer. His sentencing is in August. One more thing to go up, so get ready if you are a New Jersey American Water Company customer. They are asking regulators to allow them to charge a 12% increase. Levon Putney has more.
18: The utilities administrators say they want the added income to help pay for upgrades to get rid of old lead service lines and to filter out lead, forever chemicals, and other toxins from their system. Natural Resources Defense Council's New Jersey attorney Larry Levine says a crunch of the numbers show the average homeowner's water bill would jump to about $94 a month if the state's Board of Public Utilities approved the proposed 12% rate hike. I'm Levon Putney.
16: 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I'm Vanessa Tyler on New York's BIN 1600, your home for Black News First. 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
20: Remember how the 14-year-old version of yourself felt? 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You lived through it. You're living through it now. You got this, kid.
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16: BIN News This Hour, I'm Andrea Coleman. Coming up, an official cause of death has been released for a Black influencer who died earlier this year. A jury finds a doctor in hospital were negligent in the death of a trailblazing Black actor. Plus,
23: all we want as a Black and Brown community is justice. No, but where do we go to get that?
16: Convictions have been overturned and a new trial ordered in the case involving the death of Elijah McClain. Now, Amber, we understand a cause of death has been determined in the case of influencer Ashley Janae. What can you tell us about that?
9: Well, Andrea, Tanzanian authorities have officially ruled the 31-year-old Black content creator died by suicide. Janae, whose real name was Ashley Robinson, died on April 9th while on a trip to Africa with her fiancé. Robinson reportedly died at a hospital after being found unconscious in her villa following her birthday celebration and marriage proposal from her boyfriend. Meanwhile, we are hearing from Robinson's fiancé, Joe McCann, who, after her death, talked to police as a witness but was not considered a suspect. McCann has released a statement expressing his continued love for Robinson and his grief over her passing. Andrea?
16: Thank you, Amber. A New Mexico hospital is being ordered to pay the family of Star Trek star Nichelle Nichols $13 million after being found negligent in her death. Gila Regional Medical Center in Silver City determined Nichols died in July of 22 from heart failure, but the family sued 3 years later, claiming doctors failed to diagnose and treat her before her death. Nichols played Lieutenant Uhura in the original Star Trek television series in the 1960s. Friends and supporters of Elijah McClain are voicing frustration. This after two former Colorado paramedics convicted of criminally negligent homicide in McClain's death will get a new trial. Community activists who have followed the case for years are trying to understand the decision.
23: I hope that when that new trial happens, that those paramedics get what they deserve, and I hope the community gets justice.
0: The Colorado Court of Appeals reversed their convictions yesterday. McLean, who is black, was walking home in Aurora in 2019 when he was confronted by police and forcibly restrained him after receiving a suspicious person call. Paramedics Jeremy Cooper and Peter Kuchuniak injected McLean with the sedative ketamine and he went into cardiac arrest. McLean died 3 days later. They were convicted on charges of criminally negligent homicide in 2023, but the Court of Appeals says the jury needed additional information. We wrap the week spotlighting a beautiful story of black genius and creativity. Black Seattle, Washington 12th grader Kamira Johnson is this year's winner of the Doodle for Google contest. The theme of this year's contest was My Superpower Is, to which Johnson responded with a beautiful drawing highlighting black hair. Yesterday on the Today Show, she spoke of the impact she hopes her drawing will make.
4: I think the dream with everything that I make, and especially for work that I make that centers around my culture, is for a little black girl who was once like me to look at this and feel inspired. Or really for anybody to look at this and feel inspired to live in their own skin, express themselves, and be who they are.
0: Along with bragging rights, Johnson will also receive a $55,000 scholarship and a $50,000 prize for her school. This is BIN News This Hour. 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I'm Andrea Coleman on the Black Information Network, home of Black News First.
9: Here's what's trending this hour. President Trump is not ruling out government payments to January 6th rioters. Trump defended his administration's so-called anti-weaponization fund, calling it a great idea on NBC's Meet the Press. Votes are still being counted in California to determine who will run for governor in November's general election. And Game 3 of the NBA Finals will take place under heavy security at Madison Square Garden with TSA-style screening procedures and a strict no-bag policy in effect. I'm Amber Payton, and that's what's trending.
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6: I'm Ree Harris, in for Morgan Wood. The first Gospel Music Award show in the country is honoring gospel artists, writers, and producers. The Stella Awards is now in its 41st year. The Johnson C. Smith University Choir is nominated for a Stella Award in the category of HBCU Choir of the Year. Take a listen.

0: Johnson C. Smith University Choir has a lot of competition for the prestigious Stellar Award, including other nominees for HBCU's Choir of the Year. The competition includes the Texas College Choir, the Southern University Gospel Choir, and the Claflin University Concert Choir. With the latest in HBCU news, I'm Ree Harris, in for Morgan Wood on your home for Black News First, the Black Information Network.
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5: Cell phones have been an integral part of connecting our modern world. But did you know a Black nuclear engineer pioneered the technology for them? Henry Thomas Sampson was born in 1934 in Jackson, Mississippi. He earned his bachelor's degree in chemical engineering from Purdue University in 1956, followed by his master's degree from UCLA in 1961 and his PhD shortly after. In 1971, Henry Sampson created the Gamma Electric Cell. It's a device which produced long-lasting power to satellites. Sampson's innovation caught the attention of the Motorola Company, which then placed his patented technology into their telephones. This eventually led to the very first telephone calls being made using cell phones. Henry Sampson passed on June 4th, 2015. His genius and Black excellence helped create the globally connected world we share today. This is Tammy Eswick for the Black Information Network.
6: 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I'm Mike Strautmanis, and my history lives here.
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3: And I'm Nicole Deal on your home for 24/7 news, the Black Information Network.
9: We begin in Warren, Michigan, just outside of Detroit. Residents there say they've had their trash sitting at the curb for several days. And Ayanna Nichols says her trash hasn't been picked up all week.
10: It looks terrible. It's an eyesore, to be perfectly honest.
9: Priority Waste says they're purchasing 198 trucks, adding 91 automated side load trucks, improving call centers, and training 28 more drivers and crews. They say they expect to be completely caught up soon.
3: This next story is out of Cecil County, Maryland. A trial is underway there for a Black mother accused of killing her 3-year-old child. Darian Randall is accused of assault and child abuse.
11: Investigators testified in court. They found the body of 3-year-old Nola Dinkins in a suitcase. Randall's boyfriend, Cedric Britton, is also facing charges in connection with the child's death. According to charging documents, police responded to a false kidnapping report that the child had been taken at gunpoint. Detectives said Randall later told them she went too far in disciplining the child. She added she hit the 3-year-old 15 to 20 times with a belt. She also told detectives she called her boyfriend, Cedric Britton, after realizing the child was dead. She said he then proceeded putting the child in the suitcase. I'm Andrea Coleman on the Black Information Network.
3: In South Carolina, a Black high school senior who completed his studies and credits required for graduation has been denied the chance to walk at the graduation ceremony.
12: I'm an 18-year-old kid that just want to walk the stage like everybody else. I don't understand why I would be singled out from everybody else to walk the stage. Everybody has problems. Everybody does things. Everybody's not perfect, man.
3: Kalen Ferguson and his family were recently informed that he would not be walking at Succotease High School's graduation less than a week before the ceremony. Ferguson admits to being placed at Sora Academy in December due to a disciplinary action. This came after an email exchange between him and a teacher.
9: We've learned the latest death toll of a mass shooting in Birmingham, Alabama stands at 2. WBRC is reporting 5 others have been injured. The deceased are a man and a woman who were gunned down during a large gathering in the Sandusky neighborhood. Cops answered the call of several shots being fired when they arrived on scene. They found at least 7 people suffering from gunshot wounds. Investigators recovered more than 30 shell casings from the crime scene. No arrests have been announced. Birmingham is a predominantly Black populated city. And finally, meet Dr. Issa Oluwadare, a Black speaker, strategist, professor, and community advocate. She's completed the New Jersey Partners in Policymaking program, enhancing her community to disability advocacy and community transformation. Oluwadare says she draws from personal experiences advocating for family members with disabilities. For more international, national, state, and local news impacting the Black community, listen to the Black Information Network on the iHeartRadio app or log on to BINnews.com. I'm Mike Moore, along with Nicole Deal on your home for 24/7 News, the Black Information Network.
8: Whether it's foreign affairs, President Trump insisting things are going well, Iranian state media reports they're ending negotiations,
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11: 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This weekend, members of the original Black Panther Party did the same.
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3: A teenage girl found hanging from a tree is sparking suspicion and anger in the Black community. Many are questioning the circumstances and the lack of investigation.
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3: A Black Texas teenager is on trial for murder after stabbing another teen at a high school track meet last year. Carmelo Anthony is accused of stabbing Austin Metcalf in the chest with a pocket knife during an argument. Metcalf is white. Racial tensions surrounding the case are brutal, especially after no Black jurors were selected.
13: We are tired. We're saying enough is enough. Not one black.
3: The defense says Anthony acted in self-defense. He could face life in prison if convicted.
9: A black 81-year-old homeowner in predominantly black New Orleans, Louisiana, who is also a cancer patient, is fighting for her life and fighting with the sewage and water board. Edith Montgomery says a crew damaged her fence while repairing a leak, but now it's turned into a cover-up.
14: When they knocked it in, they didn't come and tell me immediately. They moved the machine away out of sight. I was really upset.
9: According to Fox 8 News, the board is denying responsibility. She says the process has been exhausting and unfair, especially given her health. In a 52-47 vote, Senate Republicans have passed a $70 billion bill to fund ICE through the remainder of President Trump's term. The new bill includes about $38 billion for ICE, about $22 billion for the Border Patrol, and $5 billion for the Department of Homeland Security. The Senate voted through the night on multiple amendments to the bill and an 18-hour-long votorama.
3: And finally, meet the Jasper brothers. They are black identical twin physicians. Travis and Traven have come full circle, returning to Richmond, Virginia to lead the emergency department at Chippenham Hospital. It just happens to be the same community where they were born, raised, and once served as co-high school valedictorians. Now at 56, the brothers are stepping into their new roles as co-medical directors. Congratulations times two to the Jasper brothers. I'm Nicole Deal, along with Mike Moore, on your home for Black News First, the Black Information Network. Your Healthy Minute is next.
15: 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I'm Mike Island on the Black Information Network.

0: For more than five decades, Sesame Street has been a beloved children's program teaching kids lessons about friendship, kindness, and learning.
1: Greetings, I am the Count.
0: From the beginning, the show included African-American actors in key roles offering positive representation. Gordon, played by actor Matt Robinson, was one of the first black male characters on a children's show.
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0: His role highlighted the importance of family, education, and community for kids of all backgrounds. Sesame Street not only taught numbers and letters, but also celebrated black culture. It helped show all children, no matter their race, could learn, grow, succeed. So the next time you watch Sesame Street, remember the lasting impact it had on the educational training of black children to see themselves as smart, capable, worthy of learning. It's not just a show, it's history in the making. I'm Vanessa Tyler on the Black Information Network.
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5: I'm Amber Payton with BIN News Now. Boston police are looking for a man accused of burning Juneteenth celebration materials outside of the Museum of African American History. Museum President Dr. Noel Trent says the package was clearly labeled for Juneteenth and the incident feels deliberate. The museum says its free Juneteenth block party will still go on as planned. A New Mexico hospital has been ordered to pay $13 million to the family of former Star Trek star Nichelle Nichols after being found negligent in her death. Nichols, who was black, died in 2022 from heart failure. Her family claimed doctors failed to properly diagnose and treat her before her death. And Forbes has released its annual list of the richest self-made women in the U.S., featuring names like Oprah, Sheila Johnson, Beyonce, and Rihanna. The list highlights black women building major wealth across entertainment, fashion, and business, with both Beyonce and Rihanna reaching billionaire status. Get BIN News Now on demand 24/7 on the iHeartRadio app.
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6: Station at 2200 hours. All is well.
0: True Trekkies know that's the voice of the iconic Lieutenant Uhura. Sadly, what we are now learning here back on Earth, Star Trek star Nichelle Norris, who died in 2022 of heart failure at age 89, died a negligent death at the hands of a New Mexico hospital and the doctor treating her. A jury just awarding her estate $13 million, concluding she was not properly treated or diagnosed while in their care and died. Her TV role as Lieutenant Uhura meant so much as an intelligent black woman in space. When she was going to leave to take a role on Broadway, it was Dr. Martin Luther King Jr. himself who asked her to stay and represent the black community. Shots rang out in Birmingham, and when the gun smoke cleared, seven people were hit. Two of them died, a 50-year-old man and a 30-year-old woman. Police are still investigating what happened during a gathering late last week in the Sandusky neighborhood. Police say all of a sudden, there were gunshots.
7: I can't say right now how many shooters there were, but I can tell you that there were a plethora of gunshots fired in this area, a bunch of shell casings on the ground, and we just have a lot of digging to do to figure out what transpired in this case.
0: All of the victims were adults. United Flight 169 arriving from Italy was coming in too slow and too low. That's the sound of it first hitting a 15-foot pole on the New Jersey Turnpike last month, and the pole hitting a semi that was on the highway adjacent to the airport. Now we have the NTSB report back, concluding the big jet was not lined up. If the pilot entered Newark Liberty International the correct way, an aviation expert says, the runway's lights would have been flashing okay. In this case, they were not.
8: If you see all red, it says that you're going to land and touch down before those lights, and that is not good.
0: It was a miracle no one was hurt, including the trucker whose windshield was smashed. I can bet there is no grandma prouder than Julia Baker. That's because she has 12 grandchildren graduating this year. They go to different schools and live in different states, but all gathered at grandma's house wearing their caps and gowns surrounding her. And she's so grateful to be alive to see it.
9: All of my grands, and I'm sitting here to see it. Thank you. All of them. I tell you, nothing but love.
0: 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I'm Vanessa Tyler on the Black Information Network, your home for Black News First.
10: The United States Senate has had a total of 12 Black members, with the first being Hiram Rhodes Rebels, elected in 1870 during the Reconstruction era. Jim Crow and other disenfranchisement tactics led to a gap of nearly 90 years between the first and second U.S. Black senators. In 1992, Carol Moseley Braun became the first Black woman to serve in the U.S. Senate.
11: I don't know, maybe this is just my day to get to talk about race. Maybe I'm just lucky like that today.
10: Vice President Kamala Harris became the second Black female to serve as a U.S. Senator in 2017. Barack Obama was the fifth Black senator and the first to be elected President of the United States.
12: Race is an issue that I believe this nation cannot afford to ignore right now.
10: While Georgia's Raphael Warnock is the latest Black member of the U.S. Senate after his 2021 election. Black U.S. senators have made contributions to the country and paved the way for future generations of Black leaders. And that's a fact. This is Mike Moore for the Black Information Network.
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0: I'm Vanessa Tyler, New York's BIN 1600. Your home for Black News First. Police have the bodies. Two men, two different murder scenes, likely no connection, both in the Bronx. One on the Grand Concourse near 181st Street, shot in the chest and groin. The other in a Longfellow Avenue apartment building, that victim was knifed. What's unusual is not immediately knowing who they are. Neither man had ID. Police say a lanky suspect with a heavy beard was seen on surveillance, leaving the knifing scene in the apartment on Longfellow. Newark Mayor Ross Baraka is scaling back his cops in front of Delaney Hall after restoring the peace. Mayor Baraka says since Newark police stepped in to calm things down, arrests have dropped from 80 to just 3. But he says it's time for the immigration detention facility to take care of itself, adding it's not Newark's responsibility to secure the private facility. Newark police will continue with public safety and traffic management. Atlantic City's Mayor Marty Small is suing the county prosecutor who pursued that child abuse charge against him in a case where his teenage daughter accused both of her parents of physical abuse in a family feud reportedly over a boyfriend her parents didn't like. But Mayor Small says this was more than that, claiming prosecutor William Reynolds was conspiring with certain politicians to try and get him out of office. The Black mayor has run the city for more than 6.5 years. The man who ran his car through a Long Island nail salon plans to appeal his guilty verdict. 66-year-old Stephen Schwally killed 4 people and injured dozens in that Deer Park crash in 2024. He has not been in court after suffering a heart attack last month, and his lawyer says he knows why.
13: He had the heart attack because of the lies that he heard in that courtroom.
0: Jurors saw a video of Schwally buying alcohol just hours before plowing into the Hawaii Nail Spa at 80 miles per hour. One of the victims killed was an off-duty NYPD officer. His sentencing is in August. One more thing to go up, so get ready if you are a New Jersey American Water Company customer. They are asking regulators to allow them to charge a 12% increase. Levon Putney has more.
14: The utilities administrators say they want the added income to help pay for upgrades to get rid of old lead service lines and to filter out lead, forever chemicals, and other toxins from their system. Natural Resources Defense Council's New Jersey attorney Larry Levine says a crunch of the numbers show the average homeowner's water bill would jump to about $94 a month if the state's Board of Public Utilities approved the proposed 12% rate hike. I'm Levon Putney.
0: 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I'm Vanessa Tyler on New York's BIN 1600, your home for Black News First.
15: Most people know about Restaurant Week, but not everyone knows there's a Black Restaurant Week born in Houston, Texas in 2016 and is now spreading to cities across the country. It's more than just menus. 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

0: 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I'm Charlamagne Tha God, host of the world's most dangerous morning show, The Breakfast Club, and my history lives here.
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3: Keeping you engaged.
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6: Serena Williams is set to return to tennis after 4 years away in the doubles competition at the HSBC Championships.
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7: BIN News This Hour, I'm Andrea Coleman. Coming up, an official cause of death has been released for a Black influencer who died earlier this year. A jury finds a doctor in hospital were negligent in the death of a trailblazing Black actor. Plus,
8: all we want as a Black and Brown community is justice. No, but where do we go to get that?
7: Convictions have been overturned and a new trial ordered in the case involving the death of Elijah McClain. Now, Amber, we understand a cause of death has been determined in the case of influencer Ashley Janae. What can you tell us about that?
9: Well, Andrea, Tanzanian authorities have officially ruled the 31-year-old Black content creator died by suicide. Janae, whose real name was Ashley Robinson, died on April 9th while on a trip to Africa with her fiancé. Robinson reportedly died at a hospital after being found unconscious in her villa following her birthday celebration and marriage proposal from her boyfriend. Meanwhile, we are hearing from Robinson's fiancé, Joe McCann, who, after her death, talked to police as a witness but was not considered a suspect. McCann has released a statement expressing his continued love for Robinson and his grief over her passing. Andrea?
7: Thank you, Amber. A New Mexico hospital is being ordered to pay the family of Star Trek star Nichelle Nichols $13 million after being found negligent in her death. Gila Regional Medical Center in Silver City determined Nichols died in July of 22 from heart failure, but the family sued 3 years later, claiming doctors failed to diagnose and treat her before her death. Nichols played Lieutenant Uhura in the original Star Trek television series in the 1960s. Friends and supporters of Elijah McClain are voicing frustration. This after two former Colorado paramedics convicted of criminally negligent homicide in McClain's death will get a new trial. Community activists who have followed the case for years are trying to understand the decision.
8: I hope that when that new trial happens, that those paramedics get what they deserve, and I hope the community gets justice.
7: The Colorado Court of Appeals reversed their convictions yesterday. McClain, who is Black, was walking home in Aurora in 2019 when he was confronted by police and forcibly restrained him after receiving a suspicious person call. Paramedics Jeremy Cooper and Peter Kuchuniak injected McClain with the sedative ketamine and he went into cardiac arrest. McClain died 3 days later. They were convicted on charges of criminally negligent homicide in 2023, but the Court of Appeals says the jury needed additional information. We wrap the week spotlighting a beautiful story of Black genius and creativity. Black Seattle, Washington 12th grader Kamira Johnson is this year's winner of the Doodle for Google contest. The theme of this year's contest was My Superpower Is, to which Johnson responded with a beautiful drawing highlighting Black hair. Yesterday on the Today Show, she spoke of the impact she hopes her drawing will make.
10: I think the dream with everything that I make, and especially for work that I make that's centered around my culture, is for a little Black girl who was once like me to look at this and feel inspired. Or really for anybody to look at this and feel inspired to live in their own skin, express themselves, and be who they are.
7: Along with bragging rights, Johnson will also receive a $55,000 scholarship and a $50,000 prize for her school. This is BIN News This Hour. 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
1: Here's what's trending this hour. President Trump says the U.S. will work with Iran to destroy its highly enriched uranium if a deal can be made. During his sit-down with NBC's Meet the Press, the president said they'll be able to go together and destroy it. Police are looking for at least two suspects after 12 people were shot at an outdoor festival in Ohio. Authorities in Toledo say several hundred people were at the festival Saturday when the gunfire erupted. And millions across the northern plains are bracing for severe weather. I'm Amber Payton, and that's what's trending.
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3: The Cleveland Browns are welcoming their latest addition to the practice field. Jared Verse joined the team for the first time following a trade from the Los Angeles Rams. The edge rusher said he is not trying to fill Myles Garrett's shoes, who went to L.A. and a blockbuster deal.
4: Shedeur Sanders to Harold Fannin, a gain of 25.
3: Head coach Todd Monken said he's looking forward to an upcoming meeting with Deion Sanders, the father of Shedeur Sanders, who is battling for Cleveland's starting quarterback job.
5: Comes in averaging over 21 points per game.
3: Victor Wembanyama and the Spurs are locked in a heated battle with Jalen Brunson's Knicks.
6: David versus Goliath? Who's David? The Knicks?
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7: Wemby will be the youngest player to win the NBA championship, am I right? Big Body Brunson? If he leads this Knicks team to win the NBA championship?
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10: For 24/7 news, the Black Information Network. Here are your top stories. A jury rewards a family of Black Star Trek star Nichelle Nichols $13 million in a wrongful death lawsuit. Florida gears up for summer with a hurricane prep event. And Black Georgia Senator Raphael Warnock speaks out about the latest Supreme Court decision allowing Alabama to adopt new maps before the midterm elections, effectively eliminating one of Alabama's two majority Black congressional districts. On his official YouTube channel, Warnock explained that it was not long ago the state said it was too late for them to change what was ruled as illegal maps.
11: Apparently, when it comes to erasing Black voters and handing another seat to the Republican Party, the standard goes out the window. The important point here is that this court will twist themselves in knots to give an advantage to one party over another. They are not making these decisions in an impartial manner.
10: Meanwhile, state Republicans have passed a $70 billion bill to fund ICE through the rest of President Trump's term. The new bill includes about $38 billion for ICE, about $22 billion for Border Patrol, and $5 billion for the Department of Homeland Security. The bill now heads to the House. Black Democratic House Leader Hakeem Jeffries told CNN this.
12: House Democrats are going to strongly oppose this effort to spend $70 billion in taxpayer funds on continuing to provide support for an ICE agency that the American people know is out of control.
10: In Florida, Orange County's Mayor Jerry Demings has suspended his campaign for governor this week. NBC Miami reports Demings announced he recently received a diagnosis of treatable prostate cancer. The 66-year-old Black candidate has been Orange County's mayor since 2018. He's also married to fellow Black Democrat Val Demings. More federal firings may be on the way in the intelligence community. Reports are President Trump is encouraging incoming acting director of National Intelligence, Bill Pulte, to cut employees, according to the Wall Street Journal. Pulte was tapped to replace outgoing DNI Tulsi Gabbard, and he'll be responsible for overseeing 18 U.S. intelligence agencies, including the CIA and the National Security Agency. And finally, Atlanta just scored, and it didn't have to throw a pass. The All-State HBCU Legacy Bowl is moving from New Orleans to the ATL, and the sixth annual All-Star Game will kick off at Center Park Stadium on February 27th, 2027. Officials say the move means more opportunities for HBCU players, coaches, and students looking to get on the NFL's radar. For more news impacting the Black community, listen to the Black Information Network on the iHeartRadio app or log on to BINnews.com. 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
3: Lil Jeezy is putting his story front and center in a powerful new way. The Atlanta rapper recently hosted a special screening for his Legend of the Snowman Against All Odds interview with Don Lemon, giving fans an inside look at his journey and legacy. The event featured the full conversation, highlighting Jeezy's career, personal growth, and evolution beyond music. While Don Lemon wasn't in attendance, he did share a video message praising Jeezy's impact on hip-hop culture. And Memphis rapper Big 30 has been granted pretrial release in the high-profile kidnapping and robbery case tied to Gucci Mane. A judge reversed an earlier decision that kept him behind bars, ruling that prosecutors failed to prove he was a flight risk or a danger to the community. Big 30, whose real name is Rodney Wright Jr., is one of nine defendants accused of a January incident at a Dallas recording studio where investigators say Gucci Mane was robbed and forced to sign paperwork at gunpoint. He and the other defendants have pleaded not guilty, and the case is now headed toward trial, scheduled for early July. With the latest in entertainment at 17 and 47 minutes past each hour, I'm Bree Wood on the Black Information Network, your home for Black news first.
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9: Yes, Wick.
10: And I'm Esther Dillard on your home for 24/7 News, the Black Information Network.
9: A white Louisiana sheriff arrested after eyewitnesses say he put a man in a chokehold at a restaurant. St. Tammany Parish Sheriff Randy Smith is facing battery charges after that assault. For some Black residents and civil rights advocates, the arrest raises broader concerns about accountability and whether powerful public officials are held to the same standards as the communities that they police. Because if that was a Black man,
11: why has he been put in a new position?
9: That's a New Orleans citizen watchdog via Fox 8 questioning why a former New Orleans police officer booted from the force for bad behavior was hired by the Orleans Parish Sheriff's Department. Lieutenant Anthony Bakewell left that new position after concerns were raised by Fox 8 this week. Some questioned why the new sheriff, Michelle Woodfork, would hire a troubled former cop. In a statement, she said in part, as with all OPSO personnel, our review and examination of conduct for compliance with employment standards is a continuing process.
10: Tinted and foul-smelling water is plaguing Edwards, Mississippi residents. Many tell WJTV that they're tired of buying bottled water. A new water treatment plant fixed the issue a decade ago, but the issue is back. Here's one Black resident explaining what she's going through via WJTV.
12: You just couldn't drink it. They would have to get Kentwood to bring them water, and it was kind of expensive.
10: Crews are said to be working to fix the problem. And The Odyssey, which features Black actresses Lupita Nyong'o and Zendaya, is said to be seeing a large surge in movie ticket prices. You may remember the controversy surrounding Lupita's role of Helen of Troy, which was said to be the most beautiful woman in the world. This didn't sit well with some people. For more news impacting the Black community, listen to the Black Information Network on the iHeartRadio app or log on to BINnews.com. 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
13: President Trump is pushing for incoming acting director of National Intelligence Bill Pulte to start the process of cutting employees from the office. According to reports from the Wall Street Journal, Trump said the firings would be part of a shakeup to the U.S. intelligence community. Pulte was tapped to replace outgoing DNI Tulsi Gabbard, and he'll be responsible for overseeing 18 U.S. intelligence agencies, including the CIA and the National Security Agency. The Justice Department's Judgment Fund may provide an alternative route for January 6th rioters to be paid. It comes while the proposed anti-weaponization fund is stalled. The judgment fund is money allotted by the DOJ to settle legal claims made against the government. Under existing procedures, potential payout recipients would file formal claims or lawsuits against the government. However, critics have long cautioned that the judgment fund could be abused. And that's your Washington Roundup. I'm Mike Moore on your home for 24/7 News, the Black Information Network.
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14: This is Esther Dillard with another spotlight on Black excellence. Tyler Perry is one of the most successful figures in the entertainment industry. Born in New Orleans, Louisiana in 1969, Emmett Perry Jr. endured a difficult childhood marked by poverty and abuse. After changing his name and moving to Atlanta in 1992, Tyler Perry began writing and producing stage plays that became highly successful.
15: All you gotta do is take an R&B song, put Jesus in it, and it's a gospel song.
14: What? It was also during that time that he created his signature character, the iconic Mabel Medea Simmons.
16: Yea, though she walked in the valley with the shadow of Little Red Riding Hood and the Three Bears.
14: With an estimated net worth of over $1 billion, Tyler Perry is also a generous philanthropist, having donated millions to such causes as education, civil rights, and disaster relief, and another shining example of Black excellence. I'm Esther Dillard on the Black Information Network.
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17: If flying already feels more expensive this summer, you're not imagining it. A new airline ranking just named Delta the best airline in America again, followed by United and Southwest. But behind those rankings is a bigger money story hitting travelers right now, rising costs. Experts say airlines are putting more focus on price this year because jet fuel costs are climbing during the Iran conflict. And that means higher ticket prices, more baggage fees, and more pressure on families already trying to afford summer travel. For a lot of Black families, especially vacation and family reunions, those are already expensive enough. Now people are having to budget even harder just to visit loved ones, take kids on trips, or just get home for the holidays. And while airlines are making billions, consumers are asking a question. If we're paying more, are we actually getting better service for our money? With Money News at 24 and 54 minutes past each hour, I'm Mimi Brown on your home for Black News First, the Black Information Network.
18: I'm Amber Payton with BIN News Now. Two former Colorado paramedics convicted in the death of Elijah McClain will get a new trial. McClain, who was Black, died in 2019 after Aurora police restrained him and paramedics injected him with ketamine. The Colorado Court of Appeals reversed the conviction, saying the jury needed additional information. The Justice Department is rolling out a $300 million Model Cities program modeled after the Memphis Safe Task Force. The crime reduction funding will go to as many as four cities with populations of at least 100,000. Black Memphis Mayor Paul Young says the city is considering applying. And the National Park Service is removing quotes about slavery, immigrants, and war from the Bunker Hill Monument in Boston ahead of the battle's 251st anniversary on June 17th. The Interior Department calls it a routine exhibit refresh, but preservation advocates say it amounts to censorship. Get BIN News Now on demand 24/7 on the iHeartRadio app.
19: I'm Vanessa Tyler on the Black Information Network, your home for Black News First. Justice for Carmelo, they chant, because they fear there won't be any. Texas high school student Carmelo Anthony is black and says it was self-defense when reportedly admitting stabbing white student Austin Metcalf. Austin pushed him first. This case has come down to race, not just because the defendant is black, victim white, but the jury, not a black face among them.
20: We are tired. We're saying enough is enough. Not one black.
19: It happened at a high school track meet last year in Collin County, Texas. The prosecution says the 19-year-old black student from another high school goaded the 17-year-old white victim into hitting him first so he can pull out his pocket knife and attack. But that first push was caught on surveillance video and the jury can see it. Carmelo Anthony running up the bleachers after the push. Police say that's when he pulled the pocket knife, stabbing Austin Metcalf in the chest. The coaches, EMTs, police all took the stand as this highly charged case continues. A trucker sees a black woman running in handcuffs like her life depends on it, and the black trucker calls 911.
21: We got a girl over here running for her life.
19: The trucker, rolling cell phone video, also sees a white man in a car racing, swerving behind her.
22: Seemingly that car was trying to run that person over.
19: Trucker Anthony Moore was driving in Aiken County, South Carolina, when out of nowhere the woman came running out from the woods.
22: She ran up to my truck and said, "Please help me. He's trying to kidnap me."
19: Moore says the woman told him she was out walking when the man police identify as 39-year-old Jonathan Willard drove up, told her he was with the police, handcuffed her, and put her in the back of his car. He tried to tell the trucker that, too, but Moore wasn't buying it.
22: His face looked dirty. He was smoking had a cigarette hanging out of his mouth.
19: Willard was arrested among his charges, impersonating a law enforcement officer, and kidnapping. They're remembering Bloody Tuesday in Tuscaloosa, Alabama. Back on June 9th, 1964, police attacked peaceful protesters gathered at the First African Baptist Church. The blacks in town wanted to desegregate the courthouse. Dr. Raymond Stevenson says we should never forget the foot soldiers.
23: We had men and women and kids who was willing to put themselves on the line to bring about a change here in Tuscaloosa. And I think Tuscaloosa is a better place because of what happened on June 9, 1964.
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24: I'm Bill Black with another Bet You Didn't Know music fact. Okay, this is Patrice Rushens. And this was her big, big record, Forget Me Nots. But did you know there was a very, very, very big record written for Patrice Rushens that she declined? Let me explain. Okay, surely you know this song, right?

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1: I'm Vanessa Tyler on New York's BIN 1600, your home for Black News First. Police have the bodies, two men, two different murder scenes, likely no connection, both in the Bronx. One on the Grand Concourse near 181st Street, shot in the chest and groin. The other in a Longfellow Avenue apartment building, that victim was knifed. What's unusual is not immediately knowing who they are. Neither man had ID. Police say a lanky suspect with a heavy beard was seen on surveillance, leaving the knifing scene in the apartment on Longfellow. Newark Mayor Ross Baraka is scaling back his cops in front of Delaney Hall after restoring the peace. Mayor Baraka says since Newark police stepped in to calm things down, arrests have dropped from 80 to just 3. But he says it's time for the immigration detention facility to take care of itself, adding it's not Newark's responsibility to secure the private facility. Newark police will continue with public safety and traffic management. Atlantic City's Mayor Marty Small is suing the county prosecutor who pursued that child abuse charge against him in a case where his teenage daughter accused both of her parents of physical abuse in a family feud reportedly over a boyfriend her parents didn't like. But Mayor Small says this was more than that, claiming prosecutor William Reynolds was conspiring with certain politicians to try and get him out of office. The black mayor has run the city for more than 6.5 years. The man who ran his car through a Long Island nail salon plans to appeal his guilty verdict. 66-year-old Stephen Schwally killed 4 people and injured dozens in that Deer Park crash in 2024. He has not been in court after suffering a heart attack last month, and his lawyer says he knows why.
2: He had the heart attack because of the lies that he heard in that courtroom.
1: Jurors saw a video of Schwally buying alcohol just hours before plowing into the Hawaii Nail Spa at 80 miles per hour. One of the victims killed was an off-duty NYPD officer. His sentencing is in August. One more thing to go up, so get ready if you are a New Jersey American Water Company customer. They are asking regulators to allow them to charge a 12% increase. Levon Putney has more.
3: The utilities administrators say they want the added income to help pay for upgrades to get rid of old lead service lines and to filter out lead, forever chemicals, and other toxins from their system. Natural Resources Defense Council's New Jersey attorney Larry Levine says a crunch of the numbers show the average homeowner's water bill would jump to about $94 a month if the state's Board of Public Utilities approved the proposed 12% rate hike. I'm Levon Putney.
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7: 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So we're going to start on that. It should be out June or July, along with the Spanish album. The Hano album will be out at the same time.
8: And when did Yolanda come into the picture?
9: I would say the early 90s or late 80s, because she was with her for a while.
10: Was she introduced to you as the fan club president?
9: Mm-hmm. Yes.
11: Then she was hired as an employee for Selena at her stores.
9: She asked me, she said, Yolanda, you know, I don't know what's going on with my businesses, but I need somebody to pay attention to my business. This is not the first time. She offered me a job. Little by little, she just worked her way in, and everything that she needed, she started taking over everything. And I think after a while, she was even doing her books, her bank accounts, everything.
10: Do you ever get a bad feeling from her?
9: Yes, because I knew she didn't like me. She didn't like me being around Selena.
12: I saw Yolanda running after her. you know, but I didn't thought it was Selena until she was in the floor. Yolanda, she just like ignored, like if nothing had happened, she turned around, she went back into the room, and she was out standing in the room just swinging the gun.
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10: Since the trial, Yolanda's done jailhouse interviews. She's made a lot of claims that she has some secret.
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18: A months-long law enforcement operation targeting online child exploitation resulted in the arrest of 276 suspects.
16: Black News 24/7.
19: Louisiana's new congressional map is now law. The GOP-led Senate gave final approval Friday. The new map eliminates one of the state's black majority congressional districts.
17: The Black Information Network.
20: When it comes to our mental health services, it's not just the young people who need their support. It's the adults that are serving and the guardians of these young people that are in need of support.
16: Black News first.
21: BIN News This Hour, I'm Andrea Coleman. Coming up, an official cause of death has been released for a black influencer who died earlier this year. A jury finds a doctor in hospital were negligent in the death of a trailblazing black actor. Plus,
22: all we want as a black and brown community is justice. No, but where do we go to get that?
21: Convictions have been overturned and a new trial ordered in the case involving the death of Elijah McClain. Now, Amber, we understand a cause of death has been determined in the case of influencer Ashley Janae. What can you tell us about that?
23: Well, Andrea, Tanzanian authorities have officially ruled the 31-year-old black content creator died by suicide. Janae, whose real name was Ashley Robinson, died on April 9th while on a trip to Africa with her fiancé. Robinson reportedly died at a hospital after being found unconscious in her villa following her birthday celebration and marriage proposal from her boyfriend. Meanwhile, we are hearing from Robinson's fiancé, Joe McCann, who, after her death, talked to police as a witness but was not considered a suspect. McCann has released a statement expressing his continued love for Robinson and his grief over her passing. Andrea?
21: Thank you, Amber. A New Mexico hospital is being ordered to pay the family of Star Trek star Nichelle Nichols $13 million after being found negligent in her death. Gila Regional Medical Center in Silver City determined Nichols died in July of 22 from heart failure, but the family sued 3 years later, claiming doctors failed to diagnose and treat her before her death. Nichols played Lieutenant Uhura in the original Star Trek television series in the 1960s. Friends and supporters of Elijah McClain are voicing frustration. This after two former Colorado paramedics convicted of criminally negligent homicide in McClain's death will get a new trial. Community activists who have followed the case for years are trying to understand the decision.
22: I hope that when that new trial happens, that those paramedics get what they deserve, and I hope the community gets justice.
21: The Colorado Court of Appeals reversed their convictions yesterday. McClain, who is black, was walking home in Aurora in 2019 when he was confronted by police and forcibly restrained him after receiving a suspicious person call. Paramedics Jeremy Cooper and Peter Kuchuniak injected McClain with the sedative ketamine and he went into cardiac arrest. McClain died 3 days later. They were convicted on charges of criminally negligent homicide in 2023, but the Court of Appeals says the jury needed additional information. We wrap the week spotlighting a beautiful story of black genius and creativity. Black Seattle, Washington 12th grader Kamira Johnson is this year's winner of the Doodle for Google contest. The theme of this year's contest was My Superpower Is, to which Johnson responded with a beautiful drawing highlighting black hair. Yesterday on the Today Show, she spoke of the impact she hopes her drawing will make.
24: I think the dream with everything that I make, and especially for work that I make that's centered around my culture, is for a little black girl who was once like me to look at this and feel inspired. Or really for anybody to look at this and feel inspired to live in their own skin, express themselves, and be who they are.
21: Along with bragging rights, Johnson will also receive a $55,000 scholarship and a $50,000 prize for her school. This is BIN News This Hour. Be sure to follow us wherever you get your podcasts. I'm Andrea Coleman on the Black Information Network, home of Black News First.
23: Here's what's trending this hour. President Trump is not ruling out government payments to January 6th rioters. Trump defended his administration's so-called anti-weaponization fund, calling it a great idea on NBC's Meet the Press. Votes are still being counted in California to determine who will run for governor in November's general election. And Game 3 of the NBA Finals will take place under heavy security at Madison Square Garden with TSA-style screening procedures and a strict no-bag policy in effect. I'm Amber Payton, and that's what's trending.
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0: I'm Ree Harris, in for Morgan Wood. The first Gospel Music Award show in the country is honoring gospel artists, writers, and producers. The Stella Awards is now in its 41st year. The Johnson C. Smith University Choir is nominated for a Stella Award in the category of HBCU Choir of the Year. Take a listen.

0: Wisconsin C. Smith University Choir has a lot of competition for the prestigious Stellar Award, including other nominees for HBCU's Choir of the Year. The competition includes the Texas College Choir, the Southern University Gospel Choir, and the Claflin University Concert Choir. 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
2: The opinions, beliefs, and viewpoints expressed in this commentary are those of the author and do not necessarily represent those of BIN and its founding partners and employees. Now it's time to bring the funk with Roland S. Martin.
3: Here's a question I often pose to people when I am speaking. Who are you competing with? What I mean by that is, what drives you? What is most important? I've come across a lot of folks in my career, and they often will talk about what somebody else is earning, what somebody else has, what type of cars and houses and things along those lines. And my response is always the same. I really don't care what somebody else earns or makes. I really don't care what deal someone else got. I don't see myself as competing with them, because what makes me tick, what makes me focus, is what I am doing, who I am doing the work for. When I look at media folks, especially African-Americans who sign multi-million dollar deals, that's great. That's them. Does it bother me one bit? Because I'm not measuring myself against them. What I actually measure myself against is, what are the skills that God has blessed me with, and how am I maximizing them to the best of my ability? How am I touching people with the news and information that we produce every single day through Roland Martin Unfiltered, Black Star Network, these commentaries? How can I encourage people, educate people, enlighten people, inform people? See, that's the measurement. Because the reality is, the money, the things, the cars, the houses, private jets, all of that, that's not what people will remember. They will remember how you touch their lives. I'm Roland Martin on the Black Information Network.
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7: On your home for 24/7 news, the Black Information Network. Here are your top stories. The latest in the Carmelo Anthony trial. An Oregon police officer is forced to resign after released body camera video. And the Department of Justice announced they've indicted 14 people from Ohio allegedly involved in fraud schemes that totaled more than $50 million. WKYC reports Acting Attorney General Todd Blanche and FBI Director Kash Patel made the announcement while showing images of at least four black suspects.
8: Today, we unsealed a 32-count indictment against two state employees and two other co-conspirators for allegedly billing $30 million to the government for therapeutic behavioral services that were never provided.
7: State employees are among more than a dozen defendants who are being indicted in what Blanche called some of the most significant fraud schemes in the country. This comes after the DOJ announced more than a dozen indictments in its fraud crackdown in Minnesota last month. And in North Carolina, Sounds of chaos outside of Fairfield California High School after gunfire rings out after a graduation ceremony. WCNC reports that officials say an 18-year-old was killed and three others were injured, including an 11-year-old. Reports are a growing memorial now sits in the parking lot of the high school, and the unidentified person killed was still wearing graduation robes when they were shot. Why reverse the decision? That's the question a black advocate close to the Elijah McClain family has after an appeals court ordered new trials for paramedics Jeremy Cooper and Peter Chikuniak. Both were convicted of criminally negligent homicide back in 2023. NBC News reports advocate Midian Schaffner said, quote, justice looks hopeless right now.
9: We hurt together when we heard and watched the scene of that horrific night play out. I don't know why we are asking this family to relive that pain. Why?
7: Elijah McClain, who is black, was walking home in Aurora in 2019 when he was confronted by police who forcibly restrained him after receiving a suspicious person call. The paramedics injected McClain with the sedative ketamine and he went into cardiac arrest. McClain died 3 days later. And in Kansas City, Kansas, someone called the cops on two black boys operating a lemonade stand. When police showed up, reports are they didn't shut them down, but instead they called first responders, firefighters, and their police friends to come down and buy some of the kids' stash, including the Kool-Aid and snacks. KCTV reports that within 30 minutes, Perez and Chakai made about $380. Perez says he was trying to raise money for the homeless and wanted also enough to buy an e-bike. Chakai just wanted to help relatives buy some diapers. And finally, HBCU Spelman College has a new leader. Officials announced Dr. Ayanna Howard, a nationally recognized roboticist and former NASA engineer, is now their 12th new president. The educational leader is a recognized leading voice in innovation in technology. I'm Esther Dillard on your home for Black News First, the Black Information Network.
4: If you want to know,
10: the World Health Organization is confirming 43 deaths. Officials say the latest Ebola strain is severe and often deadly with no approved treatment or vaccine yet.
6: It's the Black Information Network.
11: In Orange County, California, healthcare officials have decided not to renew a state grant which funds a program that supports pregnant black women.
4: What happens next?
7: Google is requesting approval from the federal government to release up to 32 million mosquitoes as part of its debug program.
6: Happens here. 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
12: If flying already feels more expensive this summer, you're not imagining it. A new airline ranking just named Delta the best airline in America again, followed by United and Southwest. But behind those rankings is a bigger money story hitting travelers right now, rising costs. Experts say airlines are putting more focus on price this year because jet fuel costs are climbing during the Iran conflict. And that means higher ticket prices, more baggage fees, and more pressure on families already trying to afford summer travel. For a lot of black families, especially vacation and family reunions, those are already expensive enough. Now people are having to budget even harder just to visit loved ones, take kids on trips, or just get home for the holidays. And while airlines are making billions, consumers are asking a question. If we're paying more, are we actually getting better service for our money? 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
13: A new LAPD internal affairs report says the police department may have had its own gang built within the department. It's something that black residents have been screaming about for decades. The report says a specialized unit within the San Fernando Valley had a rampant culture of misconduct and posing for pictures after seizing guns. The question is, what's the LAPD really going to do about it?
7: A Colorado court is giving two paramedics convicted of negligent homicide in the death of Elijah McClain a new trial. It all started when McClain was walking home in Aurora, Colorado in 2019. The black man was confronted by police, forcibly restrained, and injected with the sedative ketamine by Jeremy Cooper and Peter Chikuniak. McClain died days later. And with no proof, President Trump is accusing Democrats of trying to steal the primary elections in California. One of the races he's targeting involves Los Angeles Mayor Karen Bass, who's waiting to see who her opponent will be. California Republican strategist Rob Stutzman says a Bass-Pratt race isn't a for sure thing at the moment.
14: I think that is in play significantly, that Rahman could overtake Pratt.
13: Well, Black Dallas Mayor Eric Johnson says the annual Mayor's Back to School Fair will happen August 7th. The free event helps Dallas families with school supplies, dental checkups, and even haircuts for the kids. Black rapper Fetty Wap, he sent flowers to a Florida principal who could get fired over putting his non-offensive lyrics from the song Trap Queen into the school's yearbook. That lyric, everybody hating, we just call them fans. Though. So Principal Katie O'Connell of Trout Creek Academy is on leave, but O'Connell telling outlets she didn't put it in the yearbook and didn't approve it.
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15: 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And that's your Healthy Minute. I'm Mike Island on the Black Information Network.

He was accepting submissions of songs. Enter brother number two. Brother number two submits a song for brother number one's album, but brother number one says, uh-uh, that's trash. So brother

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3: I'm Amber Payton with BIN News Now. Snoop Dogg headlined the opening of the new Long Beach Amphitheater Saturday, a major hometown moment for the rapper who's been repping the LBC for more than 30 years.
4: This is definitely a love letter to the city. We love you, Long Beach. Thank you all for having me open this place up.
3: The 11,000-seat waterfront venue sits near the Queen Mary cruise ship and will host acts like Lil Wayne, Nas and the Roots, and more this summer. A student testified in Carmelo Anthony's murder trial after witnessing the stabbing of Austin Metcalf at a Texas high school track meet. He said they realized what happened when Metcalf lifted his shirt and they saw a, quote, big hole, end quote. Anthony, who is black, has pleaded not guilty. And Simone Biles said she had a scary health scare that left her feeling like she was, quote, almost dying, end quote. The black gymnastics star shared on Instagram stories that she's been resting in bed and thanked supporters, but did not reveal what happened. Get BIN News Now on demand 24/7 on the iHeartRadio app.
5: I'm Kevin Brown on your home for 24/7 News, the Black Information Network. Just days into the start of the hurricane season, Global Empowerment Mission is launching a statewide emergency preparedness drive. Spokesperson Alistair Kienge says they're giving out hurricane disaster kits in 8 counties, including Broward and Miami-Dade.
6: We've chosen underserved communities because everything is expensive right now, and we're trying to help offset the cost.
5: More than 3,000 pallets of critical supplies are stored and ready to deploy. They're giving out disaster kits to anyone in need in 8 counties, including Miami-Dade and Broward. With school letting out this month for many, a sleep specialist is weighing in on how to handle bedtime for children. Dr. Brian Chan with the Cleveland Clinic says if a child is involved in sports and activities, it's best to keep a consistent bedtime schedule. But if the child doesn't have as much going on this summer, it's okay to be more flexible.
7: Kids at different stages of their life may go to bed and wake up naturally at different times. Younger kids generally wake up earlier. Older kids, teenagers, generally sleep in later. Do they need a schedule? That really depends on what they have going on in the summertime.
5: He emphasizes it's still important children get their recommended hours of sleep, which varies by age. He recommends using blackout curtains if a child has trouble falling asleep because it's light out later in the summer. Big 30 has been granted pretrial release in the Gucci Mane robbery and kidnapping case after being initially deemed a flight risk and held without bond. A judge reversed the ruling, citing the government failed to establish Big 30 as a flight risk. The rapper was initially granted a $100,000 bond, but federal prosecutors argued he should be held until trial due to a pending record label deal that could enable him to flee. Big 30, along with Pusheisty's dad and others, faced charges related to the kidnapping and robbery of Gucci Mane in January. The trial date is set for January 6th. The National Black Church Initiative, NBCI, announced its support for expanding research capacity at historically black colleges and universities, following Howard University's expected Research One designation. NBCI and the American Clinical Health Disparities Commission are exploring collaborations with HBCUs to enhance faith-based participation in clinical research. Howard University is poised to be the first HBCU to receive an R1 designation, potentially increasing research funding and faculty recruitment opportunities. The revised Carnegie classification system may allow more HBCUs to pursue R1 status by emphasizing doctoral degrees in any field and research expenditures. Efforts to strengthen the research infrastructure at HBCUs, including Howard University's leadership and the University-Affiliated Research Center, aim to advance research initiatives and address disparities in healthcare. President Trump is dismissing public frustration over the expensive price tag for NBA Finals tickets. The cheapest tickets to Game 3 of the NBA Finals are going for more than $8,000 on secondary ticket markets, sparking complaints about the rising price of attending games in person. Trump is slated to attend that game, which will be played at Madison Square Garden. And for those who can't afford to go, he told reporters they can watch it on TV. According to the president, it's sort of semi-free to watch it on television. And that's the way life goes. I'm Kevin Brown on your home for Black News First, the Black Information Network. Welcome to the journey around America where we visit iconic locations connected to black history. Today, we head to Harlem, New York, where the legendary Apollo Theater stands as a symbol of African-American culture.
8: James Brown, ladies and gentlemen!
5: The Apollo Theater opened its doors in 1914 as a burlesque theater, but soon became the premier showplace for live musical entertainment. The theater became famous for Amateur Night, a weekly talent show that launched the careers of stars like Lauryn Hill and the Jackson 5.
0: Osiris!
5: Audiences at the Apollo became known for cheering or booing performers on stage.
8: Y'all making people walk off stage tonight.
5: The slogan, "Be Good or Be Gone," became the theater's motto. Over the years, the Apollo Theater hosted many memorable events in black music history. The Apollo Theater, a place where dreams are born, legends are made, and history is written. For the Black Information Network, I'm Kevin Brown.
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9: I'm Mike Stevens on your home for Black News First, the Black Information Network. There's a renewed focus in an unsolved 1999 homicide in Atlanta. African-American Elandra Royal was just 5 years old when her mother was shot to death.
10: One night she's there, smiling, laughing, and being your mom. And the next morning, she's gone. Along the way, I heard countless stories from people who knew and loved her. They spoke of her kindness, her warmth, and the love she gave to those around her.
9: Well, now that woman, the daughter, is an Atlanta police officer and still looking for answers.
10: You can help others, but when you can't get the answers for yourself, it really hurts. So that's why it's so important to me, because I want the justice.
9: The suspect was known to be a mechanic at the time of the murder. So when someone loses everything, that's when community can mean the most. Rayvon Bagley had just come home from work recently when he smelled smoke and escaped with only the clothes he was wearing.
11: My brother, he works overnight. He literally walked in the door, had his keys, put his keys and wallet down, went to the restroom, and maybe within like 3 or 4 minutes, he said he starts smelling a particular type of smell of smoke.
9: The brother tells Wavy News 10 Television Rayvon lost personal belongings and irreplaceable photos of their late older brother.
11: Ray don't ask anybody for anything. He won't even ask you for a penny. That's the type of person he is. I really can't imagine what he's going through. I try to give him as much encouragement as I can. But, you know, during the situation, in my mind, how much encouragement can you give when you've lost everything?
9: A GoFundMe has been set up to help him recover. And he says the family's also accepting care packages. A black man accused of trying to board an airplane at Sacramento International Airport with an explosive and 5 cell phones has been charged. Kimani Asayande Jones is charged with unlawfully possessing explosive materials in an airport. The 49-year-old was arrested after investigators say he tried to get on an American Airlines flight to Charlotte. TSA agents then looked inside his backpack and allegedly found a knife, other bladed weapons, zip ties, a butane torch lighter, and a homemade explosive device. And the city of Chicago is partnering with YMCA to launch a new summer program for teenagers. The Get Summer Program will provide young people, many of them black, ages 12 to 18, with free memberships at 7 YMCA locations across the city. The program will run from June 8th through the end of August. It aims to expand access to safe, welcoming spaces where young people can stay active, build community, and forge lasting connections throughout the summer. For more stories of interest to the black community, log on to BINnews.com. You can also check us out on all social media platforms. I'm Mike Stevens on your home for Black News First, the Black Information Network.
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13: This is Layla Ali, undefeated world champion Hall of Fame boxer, wellness advocate, and CEO of Layla Ali Lifestyle. My father, Muhammad Ali, was more than a champion in the ring. He was a global voice for courage, conviction, faith, and justice. The Muhammad Ali Center celebrates his life, his principles, and his willingness to stand for something bigger than himself, reminding us of the power of purpose. To learn more about the Muhammad Ali Center in Louisville, Kentucky,

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2: To around the corner.
4: In Columbia, South Carolina, a grieving Black family is still asking for justice after the death of 14-year-old Cyrus Carmack Belton.
1: This is BIN.
5: Los Angeles Mayor Karen Bass is likely to face former reality TV star Spencer Pratt, with many highlighting the disparity in qualifications between the two candidates.
2: Black news first.
6: BIN News This Hour, I'm Andrea Coleman. Coming up, an official cause of death has been released for a Black influencer who died earlier this year. A jury finds a doctor in hospital were negligent in the death of a trailblazing Black actor. Plus,
7: all we want as a Black and Brown community is justice. No, but where do we go to get that?
6: Convictions have been overturned and a new trial ordered in the case involving the death of Elijah McClain. Now, Amber, we understand a cause of death has been determined in the case of influencer Ashley Jhené. What can you tell us about that?
8: Well, Andrea, Tanzanian authorities have officially ruled the 31-year-old Black content creator died by suicide. Jhené, whose real name was Ashley Robinson, died on April 9th while on a trip to Africa with her fiancé. Robinson reportedly died at a hospital after being found unconscious in her villa following her birthday celebration and marriage proposal from her boyfriend. Meanwhile, we are hearing from Robinson's fiancé, Joe McCann, who, after her death, talked to police as a witness but was not considered a suspect. McCann has released a statement expressing his continued love for Robinson and his grief over her passing. Andrea?
6: Thank you, Amber. A New Mexico hospital is being ordered to pay the family of Star Trek star Nichelle Nichols $13 million after being found negligent in her death. Gila Regional Medical Center in Silver City determined Nichols died in July of 22 from heart failure, but the family sued 3 years later, claiming doctors failed to diagnose and treat her before her death. Nichols played Lieutenant Uhura in the original Star Trek television series in the 1960s. Friends and supporters of Elijah McClain are voicing frustration. This after two former Colorado paramedics convicted of criminally negligent homicide in McClain's death will get a new trial. Community activists who have followed the case for years are trying to understand the decision.
7: I hope that when that new trial happens, that those paramedics get what they deserve, and I hope the community gets justice.
6: The Colorado Court of Appeals reversed their convictions yesterday. McClain, who is Black, was walking home in Aurora in 2019 when he was confronted by police and forcibly restrained him after receiving a suspicious person call. Paramedics Jeremy Cooper and Peter Kuchuniak injected McClain with the sedative ketamine and he went into cardiac arrest. McClain died 3 days later. They were convicted on charges of criminally negligent homicide in 2023, but the Court of Appeals says the jury needed additional information. We wrap the week spotlighting a beautiful story of Black genius and creativity. Black Seattle, Washington 12th grader Kamira Johnson is this year's winner of the Doodle for Google contest. The theme of this year's contest was My Superpower Is, to which Johnson responded with a beautiful drawing highlighting Black hair. Yesterday on the Today Show, she spoke of the impact she hopes her drawing will make.
9: I think the dream with everything that I make, and especially for work that I make that centers around my culture, is for a little Black girl who was once like me to look at this and feel inspired. Or really for anybody to look at this and feel inspired to live in their own skin, express themselves, and be who they are.
6: Along with bragging rights, Johnson will also receive a $55,000 scholarship and a $50,000 prize for her school. This is BIN News This Hour. Be sure to follow us wherever you get your podcasts. I'm Andrea Coleman on the Black Information Network, home of Black News First.
8: Here's what's trending this hour. President Trump says the U.S. will work with Iran to destroy its highly enriched uranium if a deal can be made. During his sit-down with NBC's Meet the Press, the president said they'll be able to go together and destroy it. Police are looking for at least two suspects after 12 people were shot at an outdoor festival in Ohio. Authorities in Toledo say several hundred people were at the festival Saturday when the gunfire erupted. And millions across the northern plains are bracing for severe weather. I'm Amber Payton, and that's what's trending.

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1: The Cleveland Browns are welcoming their latest addition to the practice field. Jared Verse joined the team for the first time following a trade from the Los Angeles Rams. The edge rusher said he is not trying to fill Myles Garrett's shoes, who went to L.A. and a blockbuster deal.
2: Shedeur Sanders to Harold Fannin, a gain of 25.
1: Head coach Todd Monken said he's looking forward to an upcoming meeting with Deion Sanders, the father of Shedeur Sanders, who is battling for Cleveland's starting quarterback job.
3: He comes in averaging over 21 points per game.
1: Victor Wembanyama and the Spurs are locked in a heated battle with Jalen Brunson's Knicks.
4: David versus Goliath? Who's David? The Knicks?
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5: Wemby will be the youngest player to win the NBA championship, am I right? Big Body Brunson? If he leads this Knicks team to win the NBA championship?
4: I'm okay with, like, Brunson is that dude.
5: What I've been saying out of Big Body Brunson has been nothing but great.
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8: We're learning attorneys representing a South Carolina black family who lost a family member in a shooting incident at a convenience store is pursuing a civil lawsuit. This suit comes after a recent verdict in the murder trial of 14-year-old Cyrus Carmack Belton.
10: State of South Carolina, County of Richland versus Chi K. Rick Chow. We, the jury, unanimously find the defendant, Chi K. Rick Chow, as to the charge of murder, not guilty.
8: The family of Cyrus expressed shock as Chi K. Rick Chow was found not guilty in the fatal shooting trial of the 14-year-old. The family, now connecting their loss to what they say are broader issues of violence and injustice, community members gathered to protest the verdict, expressing disbelief and disappointment in the outcome of the case.
9: Our next story is out of Denver, Colorado. Two former Colorado paramedics convicted of criminally negligent homicide in the death of Elijah McClain are getting a new trial. The Colorado Court of Appeals reversed their convictions. McClain, who is black, was walking home in Aurora in 2019 when he was confronted by police. In response to a suspicion person call, he was forcibly restrained. Paramedics Jeremy Cooper and Peter Kachuniak injected McClain with a sedative ketamine, and he went into cardiac arrest. McClain died 3 days later. They were convicted of criminally negligent homicide in 2023, but the Court of Appeals says the jury needed additional information. Now to another court case, this one out of Philadelphia, Pennsylvania. That's where a former bouncer has been convicted of manslaughter and not the more serious charge of third-degree murder.
11: A jury found Kenneth Fry, who was black, guilty of involuntary manslaughter in connection to the death of Eric Pope. Prosecutors said Fry, who worked as a bouncer at a lounge, was contracted through a private security company. Fry approached Pope and punched him in the face, knocking him unconscious. According to NBC 10, Pope was taken to the hospital for treatment and died from blunt force impact injuries to the head. The third-degree murder charge was reinstated in August of 2024. Fry's sentencing date has been set for late next month. I'm Mike Stevens on the Black Information Network.
8: News now on the NBA's investigation into the Los Angeles Clippers and star forward Kawhi Leonard. That investigation is said to be wrapping up. Recently, NBA Commissioner Adam Silver announced the independent investigation would be completed soon. A report claims Clippers owner Steve Ballmer tried to evade the NBA salary cap by having Leonard, who is black, sign an allegedly fraudulent $28 million endorsement deal with Aspiration Partners Incorporated. And finally, Juneteenth celebrations at Chavis Park will get underway on June 19th. Communities in eastern North Carolina are gearing up to celebrate Juneteenth with festivals and family activities honoring African-American freedom and culture. The city of Washington will host the Juneteenth Freedom Festival at BB Memorial Park June 19th. I'm Mike Moore, along with Nicole Deal, on your home for 24/7 News, the Black Information Network.
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2: Lil Jeezy is putting his story front and center in a powerful new way. The Atlanta rapper recently hosted a special screening for his Legend of the Snowman Against All Odds interview with Don Lemon, giving fans an inside look at his journey and legacy. The event featured the full conversation, highlighting Jeezy's career, personal growth, and evolution beyond music. While Don Lemon wasn't in attendance, he did share a video message praising Jeezy's impact on hip-hop culture. And Memphis rapper Big 30 has been granted pretrial release in the high-profile kidnapping and robbery case tied to Gucci Mane. A judge reversed an earlier decision that kept him behind bars, ruling that prosecutors failed to prove he was a flight risk or a danger to the community. Big 30, whose real name is Rodney Wright Jr., is one of nine defendants accused of a January incident at a Dallas recording studio where investigators say Gucci Mane was robbed and forced to sign paperwork at gunpoint. He and the other defendants have pleaded not guilty, and the case is now headed toward trial, scheduled for early July. With the latest in entertainment at 17 and 47 minutes past each hour, I'm Bree Wood on the Black Information Network, your home for Black news first.
3: In 2019, marine scientists discovered the remains of the Clotilda at the bottom of Alabama's Mobile River. The Clotilda is believed to be the last known intact U.S. slave ship. In 1860, the Clotilda smuggled 110 Africans to Alabama, decades after the importation of slaves was outlawed in the United States. To hide the crime, the ship's captain, William Foster, burned and sunk the ship. Surviving ancestors of that final harrowing journey went on to establish Africa Town, which still exists today. In her best-selling book, Barracoon, released in 2018, Zora Neale Hurston tells the story of Cudjoe Lewis, the last enslaved African on the Clotilda. The book details Lewis's experiences aboard the slave ship and his role in founding Africa Town. Lewis died in 1935 at the age of 94. Africa Town and the Clotilda are an intricate part of the national conversation about reparations, highlighting the lasting legacy of this dark chapter in American history. I'm Andrea Coleman on the Black Information Network.
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6: Two black men are being hunted by the FBI after escaping from a North Carolina jail. Authorities say 33-year-old Michael Miles and 21-year-old LaShawn Knoll are armed and dangerous. They went missing from the Vance County Jail around 2 p.m. on June 3rd.
7: With units, be advised of a jailbreak from the inmates from Vance County. It's going to be two black males heading towards the apartment on Young Street.
6: According to NBC News, the escape is raising questions about security issues at the jail, including reports of malfunctioning cell doors and inadequate supervision.
5: In predominantly Black Detroit, Michigan, some residents say trash has been sitting at the curb for nearly a week. Priority Waste is apologizing for the trashy situation and vowing to get things back on track. But in the meantime, Black residents like Dakovan Lynch says it stinks.
8: Like right now, the weather is heating up, so we can smell the trash from everybody. You know, like it smells horrible.
5: Priority Waste has been dealing with staffing issues and not enough trucks, but now the company says they are purchasing 198 rental trucks and training 28 new employees. President Donald Trump says California is taking too long to count ballots from the state's recent primary election.
9: I mean, they spend all that money on the machines, the big voting machines. They think it's going to be 7 or 8 days before we know who won the election.
5: In a post on Truth Social, Trump claims the Democrats are trying to steal the election and attacked what he calls very late and massive numbers of mail-in ballots.
6: And finally, Boston police are searching for a white man caught on video, allegedly trying to start a fire at the Museum of African American History, which is the oldest surviving black church building in the country. Investigators say the man took a box of Juneteenth materials off the porch and tried to set them on fire in an alley. Black Museum CEO Dr. Noel Trent called the act disturbing and deliberate, noting that the 200-year-old structure is vulnerable. I'm Nicole Deal, along with Mike Moore, on your home for Black News First, the Black Information Network. Your Washington Roundup is next.
5: President Trump is pushing for incoming acting director of National Intelligence Bill Pulte to start the process of cutting employees from the office. According to reports from the Wall Street Journal, Trump said the firings would be part of a shakeup to the U.S. intelligence community. Pulte was tapped to replace outgoing DNI Tulsi Gabbard, and he'll be responsible for overseeing 18 U.S. intelligence agencies, including the CIA and the National Security Agency. The Justice Department's Judgment Fund may provide an alternative route for January 6th rioters to be paid. It comes while the proposed anti-weaponization fund is stalled. The judgment fund is money allotted by the DOJ to settle legal claims made against the government. Under existing procedures, potential payout recipients would file formal claims or lawsuits against the government. However, critics have long cautioned that the judgment fund could be abused. And that's your Washington Roundup. I'm Mike Moore on your home for 24/7 News, the Black Information Network.
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10: On December 9th, 1946, in Philadelphia, Howard Stanley Frankie Beverly was born. In 1970, he would form the group Raw Soul, which later was renamed Maze. Under the mentorship of Marvin Gaye, Frankie Beverly and Maze would go on to give us 9

0: concert. Dressed in his signature all white, crowds will stand at their feet and sing to the top of their lungs.
1: Ooh, and pain. I like sunshine and rain.
0: Sadly, on September 10th, 2024, Frankie Beverly left us with hits for lifetimes to come.

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1: The finance world is buzzing over a launch so big that it makes every other IPO look small. SpaceX is officially transitioning into a publicly traded company, opening to the public markets on June 12th. There will be 555 million shares being offered, and investors are scrambling to figure out how to get in on the action. The SpaceX IPO could become the largest stock debut in history. According to Yahoo Finance, the company plans to list on the NASDAQ under the ticker SPCX. Elon Musk has decided against the traditional price range approach. Instead, the company is going for a fixed $135 share price, aiming to raise $75 billion. And that is a staggering $1.75 trillion valuation. If you want to get in, you will have to go through one of the five brokerages offering access: Schwab, E-Trade, Fidelity, Robinhood, and SoFi. And each one has its own rules. Money news at 24 and 54 minutes past each hour. I'm Nicole Deal on your home for Black News First, the Black Information Network.
2: I'm Amber Payton with BIN News Now. Two former Colorado paramedics convicted in the death of Elijah McClain will get a new trial. McClain, who was Black, died in 2019 after Aurora police restrained him and paramedics injected him with ketamine. The Colorado Court of Appeals reversed the conviction, saying the jury needed additional information. The Justice Department is rolling out a $300 million model cities program modeled after the Memphis Safe Task Force. The crime reduction funding will go to as many as four cities with populations of at least 100,000. Black Memphis Mayor Paul Young says the city is considering applying. And the National Park Service is removing quotes about slavery, immigrants, and war from the Bunker Hill Monument in Boston ahead of the battle's 251st anniversary on June 17th. The Interior Department calls it a routine exhibit refresh, but preservation advocates say it amounts to censorship. Get BIN News Now on demand 24/7 on the iHeartRadio app.
3: I'm Kevin Brown, and you're home for 24/7 News, the Black Information Network. Students in South Florida don't have to wake up to attend school as the academic year is over in major counties. But SouthShare CEO Stephen Shelley says it's a scary time for students who rely on schools for their meals.
4: When they're out of school, they don't eat. They definitely don't get three meals a day. Some of them don't even get one meal a day.
3: He says there are 900,000 kids in Florida who rely on summer programs, food drives, and distribution events. He says inflation and sky-high gas prices have taken a toll on many families struggling to make ends meet this summer. Black students make up 27% of the student population in South Florida's major public school districts, Miami-Dade, Broward County, and Palm Beach County.
4: So in Miami-Dade County, you have nearly 50% of households in Miami-Dade County are considered ALIS, meaning that they're not able to afford all their expenses at any one given time period or during that month.
3: Shelley says it's a stressful time for those who rely on schools for breakfast and lunch, especially with sky-high gas prices and inflation.
4: As some of these fuel prices start to trickle down to the broader price points, you know, that food continues to climb, as well as other household staples will also continue to climb going forward.
3: President Trump is a New Yorker and is cheering for the Knicks to win the NBA championship. But when asked about the matchup with the San Antonio Spurs,
5: how do you guard this guy? 7'5" and he's got a great shot, right?
3: It was all about All-Star Victor Wembanyama. Former NBA player Derek Coleman has declined his introduction into the Mobile Sports Hall of Fame in protest of Alabama's redistricting efforts. Coleman stated that the fight for voting rights and political representation remains under attack, with federal courts striking down maps designed to discriminate against Black voters. Alabama's congressional map was found to unlawfully dilute Black voting strength, leading to a court order banning redistricting until 2030. Despite the Supreme Court's decision to gut the Voting Rights Act, Alabama continues to push forward a racially gerrymandered map, prompting Coleman's decision to boycott the induction ceremony. Coleman's activism highlights the ongoing challenges faced by Black voters in the South and the importance of speaking out against efforts to disenfranchise marginalized communities. A former white officer with the Eugene Police Department in Oregon resigned after body camera footage surfaced showing him using racist and offensive language during a protest against federal immigration enforcement. The video captured Officer Martin Siller making derogatory remarks about protesters and sharing racist stereotypes about Black people. The officer was heard using racial slurs and expressing support for ICE while driving around his patrol vehicle. The video quickly went viral on social media, leading to the officer's resignation and condemnation from the community and police department. The Eugene police chief described the officer's actions as unacceptable and stated that steps would be taken to prevent such behavior in the future. Denver Broncos outside linebacker Jonathan Cooper has been arrested and accused of domestic violence. Cooper, who's 28, was booked into the Douglas County Jail on two counts of domestic violence and one count of criminal mischief. Cooper, a player for the Denver Broncos for the past 5 years, was selected in the seventh round of the 2021 NFL Draft after playing at Ohio State University. I'm Kevin Brown on your home for Black News First, the Black Information Network.
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0: Where the city listens first.
7: On August 7th, 1948, Alice Coachman made history as the first Black woman to win an Olympic gold medal. Her victory in the high jump at the London Olympic Summer Games cemented her legacy as a trailblazer in sports and beyond. Coachman was born in Albany, Georgia in 1923 and grew up in the segregated South where opportunities for Black athletes, particularly women, were scarce. Despite these challenges, her determination was undeniable. She trained barefoot on dirt roads with homemade equipment, proving that passion can overcome the biggest obstacles. At the 1948 Olympics, Coachman's high jump cleared the bar at 5 feet 6 1/8 inches, and she became the first Black woman to win a gold medal. Beyond the track, Coachman became a role model and advocate for young athletes, encouraging them to pursue their dreams regardless of any barriers along the way. As we celebrate all of our country's gold medal winners, let's also take a moment to remember Alice Coachman, the first Black woman to win an Olympic gold medal. This is Bree Wood for the Black Information Network.
8: I'm Vanessa Tyler on New York's BIN 1600, your home for Black News First. Police have the bodies, two men, two different murder scenes, likely no connection, both in the Bronx. One on the Grand Concourse near 181st Street, shot in the chest and groin. The other in a Longfellow Avenue apartment building, that victim was knifed. What's unusual is not immediately knowing who they are. Neither man had ID. Police say a lanky suspect with a heavy beard was seen on surveillance, leaving the knifing scene in the apartment on Longfellow. Newark Mayor Ross Baraka is scaling back his cops in front of Delaney Hall after restoring the peace. Mayor Baraka says since Newark police stepped in to calm things down, arrests have dropped from 80 to just 3. But he says it's time for the immigration detention facility to take care of itself, adding it's not Newark's responsibility to secure the private facility. Newark police will continue with public safety and traffic management. Atlantic City's Mayor Marty Small is suing the county prosecutor who pursued that child abuse charge against him in a case where his teenage daughter accused both of her parents of physical abuse in a family feud reportedly over a boyfriend her parents didn't like. But Mayor Small says this was more than that, claiming prosecutor William Reynolds was conspiring with certain politicians to try and get him out of office. The Black mayor has run the city for more than 6.5 years. The man who ran his car through a Long Island nail salon plans to appeal his guilty verdict. 66-year-old Stephen Schwally killed 4 people and injured dozens in that Deer Park crash in 2024. He has not been in court after suffering a heart attack last month, and his lawyer says he knows why.
9: He had the heart attack because of the lies that he heard in that courtroom.
8: Jurors saw a video of Schwally buying alcohol just hours before plowing into the Hawaii Nail Spa at 80 miles per hour. One of the victims killed was an off-duty NYPD officer. His sentencing is in August. One more thing to go up, so get ready if you are a New Jersey American Water Company customer. They are asking regulators to allow them to charge a 12% increase. Levon Putney has more.
10: The utilities administrators say they want the added income to help pay for upgrades to get rid of old lead service lines and to filter out lead, forever chemicals, and other toxins from their system. Natural Resources Defense Council's New Jersey attorney Larry Levine says a crunch of the numbers show the average homeowner's water bill would jump to about $94 a month if the state's Board of Public Utilities approved the proposed 12% rate hike. I'm Levon Putney.
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19: In the nationally watched Texas murder trial of black teenager Carmelo Anthony, civil rights leader Dominique Alexander criticized the jury selection, saying no black jurors were chosen.
0: In the fight for justice.
20: Memphis always mattered, but now we are madder, M-A-D-D-E-R, because of what they did.
6: And equality.
21: A Louisiana federal court will review the state's newly redrawn congressional map. The hearing is set for June 17th.
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22: BIN News This Hour, I'm Andrea Coleman. Coming up, an official cause of death has been released for a black influencer who died earlier this year. A jury finds a doctor in hospital were negligent in the death of a trailblazing black actor. Plus,
23: all we want as a black and brown community is justice. No, but where do we go to get that?
22: Convictions have been overturned and a new trial ordered in the case involving the death of Elijah McClain. Now, Amber, we understand a cause of death has been determined in the case of influencer Ashley Janae. What can you tell us about that?
2: Well, Andrea, Tanzanian authorities have officially ruled the 31-year-old black content creator died by suicide. Janae, whose real name was Ashley Robinson, died on April 9th while on a trip to Africa with her fiancé. Robinson reportedly died at a hospital after being found unconscious in her villa following her birthday celebration and marriage proposal from her boyfriend. Meanwhile, we are hearing from Robinson's fiancé, Joe McCann, who, after her death, talked to police as a witness but was not considered a suspect. McCann has released a statement expressing his continued love for Robinson and his grief over her passing. Andrea?
22: Thank you, Amber. A New Mexico hospital is being ordered to pay the family of Star Trek star Nichelle Nichols $13 million after being found negligent in her death. Gila Regional Medical Center in Silver City determined Nichols died in July of 22 from heart failure, but the family sued 3 years later, claiming doctors failed to diagnose and treat her before her death. Nichols played Lieutenant Uhura in the original Star Trek television series in the 1960s. Friends and supporters of Elijah McClain are voicing frustration. This after two former Colorado paramedics convicted of criminally negligent homicide in McClain's death will get a new trial. Community activists who have followed the case for years are trying to understand the decision.
23: I hope that when that new trial happens, that those paramedics get what they deserve, and I hope the community gets justice.
22: The Colorado Court of Appeals reversed their convictions yesterday. McLean, who is black, was walking home in Aurora in 2019 when he was confronted by police and forcibly restrained him after receiving a suspicious person call. Paramedics Jeremy Cooper and Peter Kuchuniak injected McLean with the sedative ketamine and he went into cardiac arrest. McLean died 3 days later. They were convicted on charges of criminally negligent homicide in 2023, but the Court of Appeals says the jury needed additional information. We wrap the week spotlighting a beautiful story of black genius and creativity. Black Seattle, Washington 12th grader Kamira Johnson is this year's winner of the Doodle for Google contest. The theme of this year's contest was My Superpower Is, to which Johnson responded with a beautiful drawing highlighting black hair. Yesterday on the Today Show, she spoke of the impact she hopes her drawing will make.
1: I think the dream with everything that I make, and especially for work that I make that centers around my culture, is for a little black girl who was once like me to look at this and feel inspired. Or really for anybody to look at this and feel inspired to live in their own skin, express themselves, and be who they are.
22: Along with bragging rights, Johnson will also receive a $55,000 scholarship and a $50,000 prize for her school. This is BIN News This Hour. Be sure to follow us wherever you get your podcasts. I'm Andrea Coleman on the Black Information Network, home of Black News First.
2: Here's what's trending this hour. President Trump is not ruling out government payments to January 6th rioters. Trump defended his administration's so-called anti-weaponization fund, calling it a great idea on NBC's Meet the Press. Votes are still being counted in California to determine who will run for governor in November's general election. And Game 3 of the NBA Finals will take place under heavy security at Madison Square Garden with TSA-style screening procedures and a strict no-bag policy in effect. I'm Amber Payton, and that's what's trending.
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3: I'm Ree Harris, in for Morgan Wood. The first Gospel Music Award show in the country is honoring gospel artists, writers, and producers. The Stella Awards is now in its 41st year. The Johnson C. Smith University Choir is nominated for a Stella Award in the category of HBCU Choir of the Year. 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

0: Johnson C. Smith University Choir has a lot of competition for the prestigious Stellar Award, including other nominees for HBCU's Choir of the Year. The competition includes the Texas College Choir, the Southern University Gospel Choir, and the Claflin University Concert Choir. 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
3: I'm Big Sue on the Black Information Network. Frederick McKinley Jones is the inventor of one of the most important inventions to modern agriculture, the refrigerated truck. He patented his refrigeration system in 1940. The system allowed perishable foods to be shipped to further distances and even overseas. It was installed in trucks, boats, planes, and boxcars and improved the worldwide food trade. Other concepts such as frozen foods, supermarkets, and container shipping were all derived from the work of Frederick Jones. And that's a fact. I'm Big Sue on the Black Information Network.
4: The opinions, beliefs, and viewpoints expressed in this commentary are those of the author and do not necessarily represent those of BIN and its founding partners and employees.
5: The Congressional Black Caucus stopped being about Black America a long time ago. I'm James T. Harris, and I have something to say. The Congressional Black Caucus loves to present itself as the official voice of Black America, but apparently only certain Black voices are allowed to speak. Because if you're a Black conservative, if you believe in school choice, if you believe in free markets, strong families, faith, personal responsibility, or independent thinking, suddenly you're not welcome at the table. Just ask Burgess Owens, Byron Donalds, Wesley Hunt, or John James. Black men elected by Americans, sent to Congress by voters, yet shut out by a caucus that claims to exist for Black representation. Why? Because the CBC isn't really a Black caucus anymore. It's a Democrat enforcement arm wearing Black skin as a uniform. Think about this. Some of those same members refused to support honoring Frederick Douglass by renaming the Capitol Press Gallery after him. Why? Maybe because Douglass was a Republican. That's a dirty little secret they never want discussed out loud. The modern Democrat machine cannot survive if Black Americans start connecting our history of faith, entrepreneurship, self-reliance, and family structure to conservative principles. That's why they oppose school choice while Black kids get trapped in failing schools. That's why they promote grievance instead of growth. That's why they panic when Black Americans think independently. And now they're even encouraging young Black athletes to boycott Southern universities, willing to gamble with the futures of young men just to score political points. That's not leadership. That's exploitation. The Congressional Black Caucus doesn't fear racism nearly as much as it fears independent Black thought. Because once Black Americans stop voting emotionally and start voting based on outcomes, the political plantation starts losing workers. I'm James T. Harris for the Black Information Network.
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7: I'm Mike Moore.
8: And I'm Nicole Deal, on your home for 24/7 News, the Black Information Network.
7: We begin in Warren, Michigan, just outside of Detroit. Residents there say they've had their trash sitting at the curb for several days. And Ayana Nichols says her trash hasn't been picked up all week.
9: It looks terrible. It's an eyesore, to be perfectly honest.
7: Priority Waste says they're purchasing 198 trucks, adding 91 automated side load trucks, improving call centers, and training 28 more drivers and crews. They say they expect to be completely caught up soon.
8: This next story is out of Cecil County, Maryland. A trial is underway there for a Black mother accused of killing her 3-year-old child. Darian Randall is accused of assault and child abuse.
10: Investigators testified in court. They found the body of 3-year-old Nola Dinkins in a suitcase. Randall's boyfriend, Cedric Britton, is also facing charges in connection with the child's death. According to charging documents, police responded to a false kidnapping report that the child had been taken at gunpoint. Detectives said Randall later told them she went too far in disciplining the child. She added she hit the 3-year-old 15 to 20 times with a belt. She also told detectives she called her boyfriend, Cedric Britton, after realizing the child was dead. She said he then proceeded putting the child in the suitcase. I'm Andrea Coleman on the Black Information Network.
8: In South Carolina, a Black high school senior who completed his studies and credits required for graduation has been denied the chance to walk at the graduation ceremony.
11: I'm an 18-year-old kid that just want to walk the stage like everybody else. I don't understand why I would be singled out from everybody else to walk the stage. Everybody has problems. Everybody does things. Everybody's not perfect, man.
8: Kalen Ferguson and his family were recently informed that he would not be walking at Succotease High School's graduation less than a week before the ceremony. Ferguson admits to being placed at Soar Academy in December due to a disciplinary action. This came after an email exchange between him and a teacher.
7: We've learned the latest death toll of a mass shooting in Birmingham, Alabama stands at 2. WBRC is reporting 5 others have been injured. The deceased are a man and a woman who were gunned down during a large gathering in the Sandusky neighborhood. Cops answered the call of several shots being fired. When they arrived on scene, they found at least 7 people suffering from gunshot wounds. Investigators recovered more than 30 shell casings from the crime scene. No arrests have been announced. Birmingham is a predominantly Black populated city. And finally, meet Dr. Issa Oluwadare, a Black speaker, strategist, professor, and community advocate. She's completed the New Jersey Partners in Policymaking program, enhancing her community to disability advocacy and community transformation. Oluwadare says she draws from personal experiences advocating for family members with disabilities. For more international, national, state, and local news impacting the Black community, listen to the Black Information Network on the iHeartRadio app or log on to BINnews.com. I'm Mike Moore, along with Nicole Deal, on your home for 24/7 News, the Black Information Network.
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12: A legal battle has erupted in Metro Atlanta, Georgia, over a state voting law that critics argue removes crucial political information from local ballots.
13: Happens here.
14: The Justice Department is investigating Arizona State University's DEI practices. The DOJ will review whether the university's policies led to illegal discrimination.
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8: A Black Texas teenager is on trial for murder after stabbing another teen at a high school track meet last year. Anthony is accused of stabbing Austin Metcalf in the chest with a pocket knife during an argument. Metcalf is white. Racial tensions surrounding the case are brutal, especially after no Black jurors were selected.
16: We are tired
13: We're saying enough is enough. Not one black.
8: The defense says Anthony acted in self-defense. He could face life in prison if convicted.
7: A black 81-year-old homeowner in predominantly black New Orleans, Louisiana, who is also a cancer patient, is fighting for her life and fighting with the sewage and water board. Edith Montgomery says a crew damaged her fence while repairing a leak, but now it's turned into a cover-up.
16: When they knocked it in, they didn't come and tell me immediately. They moved the machine away out of sight. I was really upset.
7: According to Fox 8 News, the board is denying responsibility. She says the process has been exhausting and unfair, especially given her health. In a 52-47 vote, Senate Republicans have passed a $70 billion bill to fund ICE through the remainder of President Trump's term. The new bill includes about $38 billion for ICE, about $22 billion for the Border Patrol, and $5 billion for the Department of Homeland Security. The Senate voted through the night on multiple amendments to the bill and an 18-hour-long votorama.
8: And finally, meet the Jasper brothers. They are black identical twin physicians. Travis and Traven have come full circle, returning to Richmond, Virginia to lead the emergency department at Chippenham Hospital. It just happens to be the same community where they were born, raised, and once served as co-high school valedictorians. Now at 56, the brothers are stepping into their new roles as co-medical directors. Congratulations times two to the Jasper brothers. I'm Nicole Deal, along with Mike Moore, on your home for Black News First, the Black Information Network. Your Healthy Minute is next.
17: 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I'm Mike Island on the Black Information Network.

0: People will come, Ray. 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
1: Born in Mississippi in 1931, James Earl Jones would become a powerful symbol of resilience and excellence. From the Great White Hope to voicing Darth Vader.
2: No, I am the father.
1: Jones' resonant voice and commanding presence helped him become one of the most distinguished actors of his generation. Crediting poetry and acting for helping him overcome a childhood stutter, his Broadway debut would come in 1957. Winning his first Tony Award in 1968, he would go on to join a select group of entertainers by also winning a Grammy, Emmy, and Oscar, or EGOT. His impact so powerful, the Court Theater on Broadway was renamed after him in 2022. Breaking barriers in Hollywood and theater at a time when opportunities for black actors were limited.
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6: I'm Amber Payton with BIN News Now. Snoop Dogg headlined the opening of the new Long Beach Amphitheater Saturday, a major hometown moment for the rapper who's been repping the LBC for more than 30 years.
7: This is definitely a love letter to the city. We love you, Long Beach. Thank you all for having me open this place up.
6: The 11,000-seat waterfront venue sits near the Queen Mary cruise ship and will host acts like Lil Wayne, Nas and the Roots, and more this summer. A student testified in Carmelo Anthony's murder trial after witnessing the stabbing of Austin Metcalf at a Texas high school track meet. He said they realized what happened when Metcalf lifted his shirt and they saw a, quote, big hole, end quote. Anthony, who was black, has pleaded not guilty. And Simone Biles said she had a scary health scare that left her feeling like she was, quote, almost dying, end quote. The black gymnastics star shared on Instagram stories that she's been resting in bed and thanked supporters, but did not reveal what happened. Get BIN News Now on demand 24/7 on the iHeartRadio app.
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9: Station at 2200 hours. All is well.
8: True Trekkies know that's the voice of the iconic Lieutenant Uhura. Sadly, what we are now learning here back on Earth, Star Trek star Nichelle Norris, who died in 2022 of heart failure at age 89, died a negligent death at the hands of a New Mexico hospital and the doctor treating her. A jury just awarding her estate $13 million, concluding she was not properly treated or diagnosed while in their care and died. Her TV role as Lieutenant Uhura meant so much as an intelligent black woman in space. When she was going to leave to take a role on Broadway, it was Dr. Martin Luther King Jr. himself who asked her to stay and represent the black community. Shots rang out in Birmingham, and when the gun smoke cleared, seven people were hit. Two of them died, a 50-year-old man and a 30-year-old woman. Police are still investigating what happened during a gathering late last week in the Sandusky neighborhood. Police say all of a sudden, there were gunshots.
10: I can't say right now how many shooters there were, but I can tell you that there were a plethora of gunshots fired in this area, a bunch of shell casings on the ground, and we just have a lot of digging to do to figure out what transpired in this case.
8: All of the victims were adults. United Flight 169 arriving from Italy was coming in too slow and too low. That's the sound of it first hitting a 15-foot pole on the New Jersey Turnpike last month, and the pole hitting a semi that was on the highway adjacent to the airport. Now we have the NTSB report back, concluding the big jet was not lined up. If the pilot entered Newark Liberty International the correct way, an aviation expert says, the runway's lights would have been flashing okay. In this case, they were not.
11: If you see all red, it says that you're going to land and touch down before those lights, and that is not good.
8: It was a miracle no one was hurt, including the trucker whose windshield was smashed. I can bet there is no grandma prouder than Julia Baker. That's because she has 12 grandchildren graduating this year. They go to different schools and live in different states, but all gathered at grandma's house wearing their caps and gowns surrounding her. And she's so grateful to be alive to see it.
12: All of my grands, and I'm sitting here to see it. Thank you. All of them. I tell you, nothing but love.
8: 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I'm Vanessa Tyler on the Black Information Network, your home for Black news first.
13: The United States Senate has had a total of 12 Black members, with the first being Hiram Rhodes Rebels, elected in 1870 during the Reconstruction era. Jim Crow and other disenfranchisement tactics led to a gap of nearly 90 years between the first and second U.S. Black senators. In 1992, Carol Moseley Braun became the first Black woman to serve in the U.S. Senate.
14: I don't know, maybe this is just my day to get to talk about race. Maybe I'm just lucky like that today.
13: Vice President Kamala Harris became the second Black female to serve as a U.S. senator in 2017. Barack Obama was the fifth Black senator and the first to be elected president of the United States.
15: Race is an issue that I believe this nation cannot afford to ignore right now.
13: While Georgia's Raphael Warnock is the latest Black member of the U.S. Senate after his 2021 election. Black U.S. senators have made contributions to the country and paved the way for future generations of Black leaders. And that's a fact. This is Mike Moore for the Black Information Network.
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8: I'm Vanessa Tyler on New York's BIN 1600, your home for Black news first. People are packing in the city. More than 2,000 guns were taken off the streets. Commissioner Tisch says that's just since the beginning of the year.
16: Through the first 5 months of this year, New York City has seen the fewest murders, the fewest shooting incidents, and the fewest shooting victims in recorded history.
8: Stats also show city public housing has had fewer shootings, victims, murders, and robberies over the first 5 months than any other time since records have been kept. Commissioner Tisch says every gun taken adds up to a measure of harm prevented, a shooting that may never happen, and a family that may never have to grieve. We know the Knicks are hot, so you can imagine the cost of a ticket. They are coming home after that nail-biter Game 2 where Knicks prevailed over the Spurs. Next game Monday at the Garden, and the prices are as high as a jump shot. Reports are $8,000 for the cheap seats. Oh, and you want to sit courtside? More than $100,000, as high as $122,000.
17: I was looking yesterday on StubHub. It was like $7,700, and I was like, eh, maybe I'll win the lottery, you know? It could happen one day, but it's crazy. It's absolutely nuts.
18: Courtside was $102,000.
8: If that's out of budget, there are some cheaper seats, $35,000 behind courtside, and you can go up a little higher for $14,000. Expect MSG to be packed with celebrities for the home game. Mayor Mamdani will be there, and so will President Trump. Another summer, and they're back. Have you seen the black and white dotted lantern flies yet, sticking to plants and trees after hatching? You will. Levon Putney reports.
19: The invasive plant hopper will look like a small dotted stink bug in early stages before growing into a gray and black adult with partly red wings. Now, entomologists at Rutgers University's Cooperative Extension says spotted lanternflies feed on over 70 plant species, mainly on the trunk and limbs of plants and trees. They were first spotted in New Jersey in 2018, and the state agriculture's website points out they do not sting or bite humans or pets. Still, encourages Garden State residents to help kill them or stomp them out, as they put it, because spotted lanternflies harm native trees, crops, and plants. I'm Levon Putney.
8: A sergeant with the Essex County Prosecutor's Office is facing charges. He's accused of stealing the camera bag of a journalist. It happened outside Delaney Hall during ICE protests. The journalist was covering it, got injured, and went to the hospital, leaving his bag with about $10,000 worth of equipment inside. The journalist's attorney says this is more than ordinary theft.
20: This is not a random theft of personal items like a wallet or clothing. It was a targeted seizure of a work bag filled with tools protected by the First Amendment.
8: So the bag had an air tag embedded inside, leading directly to the officer's New Jersey home in Sparta. 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
0: 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More than 200,000 Black soldiers fought in the Civil War, many for a freedom they

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1: Most people know about Restaurant Week, but not everyone knows there's a Black Restaurant Week born in Houston, Texas in 2016 and is now spreading to cities across the country. It's more than just menus. It's a movement.
2: And so we really want to create something that was more all-inclusive to the creative things we were seeing happening in the food scene.
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0: Whatever happens next.
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5: BIN News This Hour, I'm Andrea Coleman. Coming up, an official cause of death has been released for a black influencer who died earlier this year. A jury finds a doctor in hospital were negligent in the death of a trailblazing black actor. Plus,
6: all we want as a black and brown community is justice. No, but where do we go to get that?
5: Convictions have been overturned and a new trial ordered in the case involving the death of Elijah McClain. Now, Amber, we understand a cause of death has been determined in the case of influencer Ashley Janae. What can you tell us about that?
7: Well, Andrea, Tanzanian authorities have officially ruled the 31-year-old black content creator died by suicide. Janae, whose real name was Ashley Robinson, died on April 9th while on a trip to Africa with her fiancé. Robinson reportedly died at a hospital after being found unconscious in her villa following her birthday celebration and marriage proposal from her boyfriend. Meanwhile, we are hearing from Robinson's fiancé, Joe McCann, who, after her death, talked to police as a witness but was not considered a suspect. McCann has released a statement expressing his continued love for Robinson and his grief over her passing. Andrea?
5: Thank you, Amber. A New Mexico hospital is being ordered to pay the family of Star Trek star Nichelle Nichols $13 million after being found negligent in her death. Gila Regional Medical Center in Silver City determined Nichols died in July of 22 from heart failure, but the family sued 3 years later, claiming doctors failed to diagnose and treat her before her death. Nichols played Lieutenant Uhura in the original Star Trek television series in the 1960s. Friends and supporters of Elijah McClain are voicing frustration. This after two former Colorado paramedics convicted of criminally negligent homicide in McClain's death will get a new trial. Community activists who have followed the case for years are trying to understand the decision.
6: I hope that when that new trial happens, that those paramedics get what they deserve, and I hope the community gets justice.
5: The Colorado Court of Appeals reversed their convictions yesterday. McClain, who is black, was walking home in Aurora in 2019 when he was confronted by police and forcibly restrained him after receiving a suspicious person call. Paramedics Jeremy Cooper and Peter Kuchuniak injected McClain with the sedative ketamine and he went into cardiac arrest. McClain died 3 days later. They were convicted on charges of criminally negligent homicide in 2023, but the Court of Appeals says the jury needed additional information. We wrap the week spotlighting a beautiful story of black genius and creativity. Black Seattle, Washington 12th grader Kamira Johnson is this year's winner of the Doodle for Google contest. The theme of this year's contest was My Superpower Is, to which Johnson responded with a beautiful drawing highlighting black hair. Yesterday on the Today Show, she spoke of the impact she hopes her drawing will make.
8: I think the dream with everything that I make, and especially for work that I make that's centered around my culture, is for a little black girl who was once like me to look at this and feel inspired. Or really for anybody to look at this and feel inspired to live in their own skin, express themselves, and be who they are.
5: Along with bragging rights, Johnson will also receive a $55,000 scholarship and a $50,000 prize for her school. This is BIN News This Hour. Be sure to follow us wherever you get your podcasts. I'm Andrea Coleman on the Black Information Network, home of Black News First.
7: Here's what's trending this hour. President Trump says the U.S. will work with Iran to destroy its highly enriched uranium if a deal can be made. During his sit-down with NBC's Meet the Press, the president said they'll be able to go together and destroy it. Police are looking for at least two suspects after 12 people were shot at an outdoor festival in Ohio. Authorities in Toledo say several hundred people were at the festival Saturday when the gunfire erupted. And millions across the northern plains are bracing for severe weather. I'm Amber Payton, and that's what's trending.
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4: The Cleveland Browns are welcoming their latest addition to the practice field. Jared Verse joined the team for the first time following a trade from the Los Angeles Rams. The edge rusher said he is not trying to fill Myles Garrett's shoes, who went to L.A. and a blockbuster deal.
9: Shedeur Sanders to Harold Fannin, a gain of 25.
4: Head coach Todd Monken said he's looking forward to an upcoming meeting with Deion Sanders, the father of Shedeur Sanders, who is battling for Cleveland's starting quarterback job.
10: Comes in averaging over 21 points.

0: Victor Wembanyama and the Spurs are locked in a heated battle with Jalen Brunson's Knicks.
1: David versus Goliath? Who's David? The Knicks?
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2: Wemby will be the youngest player to win the NBA championship, am I right? 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
0: 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I'm Ray Harris on the Black Information Network.
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5: On your home for 24/7 news, the Black Information Network. Hear your top stories. A jury rewards a family of Black Star Trek star Nichelle Nichols $13 million in a wrongful death lawsuit. Florida gears up for summer with a hurricane prep event. And Black Georgia Senator Raphael Warnock speaks out about the latest Supreme Court decision allowing Alabama to adopt new maps before the midterm elections, effectively eliminating one of Alabama's two majority Black congressional districts. On his official YouTube channel, Warnock explained that it was not long ago the state said it was too late for them to change what was ruled as illegal maps.
6: Apparently, when it comes to erasing Black voters and handing another seat to the Republican Party, the standard goes out the window. The important point here is that this court will twist themselves in knots to give an advantage to one party over another. They are not making these decisions in an impartial manner.
5: Meanwhile, state Republicans have passed a $70 billion bill to fund ICE through the rest of President Trump's term. The new bill includes about $38 billion for ICE, about $22 billion for Border Patrol, and $5 billion for the Department of Homeland Security. The bill now heads to the House. Black Democratic House Leader Hakeem Jeffries told CNN this.
7: House Democrats are going to strongly oppose this effort to spend $70 billion in taxpayer funds on continuing to provide support for an ICE agency that the American people know is out of control.
5: In Florida, Orange County's Mayor Jerry Demings has suspended his campaign for governor this week. NBC Miami reports Demings announced he recently received a diagnosis of treatable prostate cancer. The 66-year-old Black candidate has been Orange County's mayor since 2018. He's also married to fellow Black Democrat Val Demings. More federal firings may be on the way in the intelligence community. Reports are President Trump is encouraging incoming acting director of National Intelligence, Bill Pulte, to cut employees, according to the Wall Street Journal. Pulte was tapped to replace outgoing DNI Tulsi Gabbard, and he'll be responsible for overseeing 18 U.S. intelligence agencies, including the CIA and the National Security Agency. And finally, Atlanta just scored, and it didn't have to throw a pass. The All-State HBCU Legacy Bowl is moving from New Orleans to the ATL, and the sixth annual All-Star Game will kick off at Center Park Stadium on February 27th, 2027. Officials say the move means more opportunities for HBCU players, coaches, and students looking to get on the NFL's radar. For more news impacting the Black community, listen to the Black Information Network on the iHeartRadio app or log on to BINnews.com. 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
3: Lil Jeezy is putting his story front and center in a powerful new way. The Atlanta rapper recently hosted a special screening for his Legend of the Snowman Against All Odds interview with Don Lemon, giving fans an inside look at his journey and legacy. The event featured the full conversation, highlighting Jeezy's career, personal growth, and evolution beyond music. While Don Lemon wasn't in attendance, he did share a video message praising Jeezy's impact on hip-hop culture. And Memphis rapper Big 30 has been granted pretrial release in the high-profile kidnapping and robbery case tied to Gucci Mane. A judge reversed an earlier decision that kept him behind bars, ruling that prosecutors failed to prove he was a flight risk or a danger to the community. Big 30, whose real name is Rodney Wright Jr., is one of nine defendants accused of a January incident at a Dallas recording studio where investigators say Gucci Mane was robbed and forced to sign paperwork at gunpoint. He and the other defendants have pleaded not guilty, and the case is now headed toward trial, scheduled for early July. With the latest in entertainment at 17 and 47 minutes past each hour, I'm Bree Wood on the Black Information Network, your home for Black news first.
4: This is Esther Dillard with another spotlight on Black excellence. Tyler Perry is one of the most successful figures in the entertainment industry. Born in New Orleans, Louisiana in 1969, Emmett Perry Jr. endured a difficult childhood marked by poverty and abuse. After changing his name and moving to Atlanta in 1992, Tyler Perry began writing and producing stage plays that became highly successful.
5: All you gotta do is take an R&B song, put Jesus in it, and it's a gospel song.
4: What? It was also during that time that he created his signature character, the iconic Mabel Medea Simmons.
6: Yea, though she walked in the valley with the shadow of Little Red Riding Hood and the Three Bears.
4: With an estimated net worth of over $1 billion, Tyler Perry is also a generous philanthropist, having donated millions to such causes as education, civil rights, and disaster relief. And another shining example of Black excellence. I'm Esther Dillard on the Black Information Network.
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9: A white Louisiana sheriff arrested after eyewitnesses say he put a man in a chokehold at a restaurant. St. Tammany Parish Sheriff Randy Smith is facing battery charges after that assault. For some Black residents and civil rights advocates, the arrest raises broader concerns about accountability and whether powerful public officials are held to the same standards as the communities that they police. Because if that was a Black man,
10: why has he been put in a new position?
9: That's a New Orleans citizen watchdog via Fox 8 questioning why a former New Orleans police officer booted from the force for bad behavior was hired by the Orleans Parish Sheriff's Department. Lieutenant Anthony Bakewell left that new position after concerns were raised by Fox 8 this week. Some questioned why the new sheriff, Michelle Woodfork, would hire a troubled former cop. In a statement, she said in part, "As with all OPSO personnel, our review and examination of conduct for compliance with employment standards is a continuing process."
8: Tinted and foul-smelling water is plaguing Edwards, Mississippi residents. Many tell WJTV that they're tired of buying bottled water. A new water treatment plant fixed the issue a decade ago, but the issue is back. Here's one Black resident explaining what she's going through via WJTV.
11: You just couldn't drink it. They would have to get Kentwood to bring them water, and it was kind of expensive.
8: Crews are said to be working to fix the problem. And The Odyssey, which features Black actresses Lupita Nyong'o and Zendaya, is said to be seeing a large surge in movie ticket prices. You may remember the controversy surrounding Lupita's role of Helen of Troy, which was said to be the most beautiful woman in the world. This didn't sit well with some people. For more news impacting the Black community, listen to the Black Information Network on the iHeartRadio app or log on to BINnews.com. 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
12: President Trump is pushing for incoming acting director of National Intelligence Bill Pulte to start the process of cutting employees from the office. According to reports from the Wall Street Journal, Trump said the firings would be part of a shakeup to the U.S. intelligence community. Pulte was tapped to replace outgoing DNI Tulsi Gabbard, and he'll be responsible for overseeing 18 U.S. intelligence agencies, including the CIA and the National Security Agency. The Justice Department's Judgment Fund may provide an alternative route for January 6th rioters to be paid. It comes while the proposed anti-weaponization fund is stalled. The judgment fund is money allotted by the DOJ to settle legal claims made against the government. Under existing procedures, potential payout recipients would file formal claims or lawsuits against the government. However, critics have long cautioned that the judgment fund could be abused. And that's your Washington Roundup. I'm Mike Moore on your home for 24/7 News, the Black Information Network.
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13: I'm Bill Black with another Bet You Didn't Know music fact. Okay, today I'm going to drop facts on you, but I'm not going to use any names, because I don't need to use names.

album, he was accepting submissions of songs. Enter Brother Number Two. Brother Number Two submits a song for Brother Number One's album, but Brother Number One says, uh-uh, that's trash. So Brother Number

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2: If flying already feels more expensive this summer, you're not imagining it. A new airline ranking just named Delta the best airline in America again, followed by United and Southwest. But behind those rankings is a bigger money story hitting travelers right now, rising costs. Experts say airlines are putting more focus on price this year because jet fuel costs are climbing during the Iran conflict. And that means higher ticket prices, more baggage fees, and more pressure on families already trying to afford summer travel. For a lot of Black families, especially vacation and family reunions, those are already expensive enough. Now people are having to budget even harder just to visit loved ones, take kids on trips, or just get home for the holidays. And while airlines are making billions, consumers are asking a question. If we're paying more, are we actually getting better service for our money? 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
3: I'm Amber Payton with BIN News Now. Two former Colorado paramedics convicted in the death of Elijah McClain will get a new trial. McClain, who was Black, died in 2019 after Aurora police restrained him and paramedics injected him with ketamine. The Colorado Court of Appeals reversed the conviction, saying the jury needed additional information. The Justice Department is rolling out a $300 million model cities program modeled after the Memphis Safe Task Force. The crime reduction funding will go to as many as four cities with populations of at least 100,000. Black Memphis Mayor Paul Young says the city is considering applying. And the National Park Service is removing quotes about slavery, immigrants, and war from the Bunker Hill Monument in Boston ahead of the battle's 251st anniversary on June 17th. The Interior Department calls it a routine exhibit refresh, but preservation advocates say it amounts to censorship. Get BIN News Now on demand 24/7 on the iHeartRadio app.
4: I'm Vanessa Tyler on the Black Information Network, your home for Black News First. Justice for Carmelo, they chant, because they fear there won't be any. Texas high school student Carmelo Anthony is Black and says it was self-defense when reportedly admitting stabbing white student Austin Metcalf. Austin pushed him first. This case has come down to race, not just because the defendant is Black, victim white, but the jury, not a Black face among them.
5: We are tired. We're saying enough is enough. Not one Black.
4: It happened at a high school track meet last year in Collin County, Texas. The prosecution says the 19-year-old Black student from another high school goaded the 17-year-old white victim into hitting him first so he can pull out his pocket knife and attack. But that first push was caught on surveillance video and the jury can see it. Carmelo Anthony running up the bleachers after the push. Police say that's when he pulled the pocket knife, stabbing Austin Metcalf in the chest. The coaches, EMTs, police all took the stand as this highly charged case continues. A trucker sees a Black woman running in handcuffs like her life depends on it, and the Black trucker calls 911.
6: We got a girl over here running for her life.
4: The trucker, rolling cell phone video, also sees a white man in a car racing, swerving behind her.
7: Seemingly, that car was trying to run that person over.
4: Trucker Anthony Moore was driving in Aiken County, South Carolina, when out of nowhere, the woman came running out from the woods.
7: She ran up to my truck and said, "Please help me. He's trying to kidnap me."
4: Moore says the woman told him she was out walking when the man police identify as 39-year-old Jonathan Willard drove up, told her he was with the police, handcuffed her, and put her in the back of his car. He tried to tell the trucker that, too, but Moore wasn't buying it.
7: His face looked dirty. He was smoking had a cigarette hanging out of his mouth.
4: Willard was arrested among his charges, impersonating a law enforcement officer, and kidnapping. They're remembering Bloody Tuesday in Tuscaloosa, Alabama. Back on June 9th, 1964, police attacked peaceful protesters gathered at the First African Baptist Church. The Blacks in town wanted to desegregate the courthouse. Dr. Raymond Stevenson says we should never forget the foot soldiers.
8: We had men and women and kids who was willing to put themselves on the line to bring about a change here in Tuscaloosa. And I think Tuscaloosa is a better place place because of what happened on June 9, 1964.
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1: I'm Vanessa Tyler on New York's BIN 1600, your home for Black News First. People are packing in the city. More than 2,000 guns were taken off the streets. Commissioner Tisch says that's just since the beginning of the year.
2: Through the first 5 months of this year, New York City has seen the fewest murders, the fewest shooting incidents, and the fewest shooting victims in recorded history.
1: Stats also show city public housing has had fewer shootings, victims, murders, and robberies over the first 5 months than any other time since records have been kept. Commissioner Tisch says every gun taken adds up to a measure of harm prevented, a shooting that may never happen, and a family that may never have to grieve. We know the Knicks are hot, so you can imagine the cost of a ticket. They are coming home after that nail-biter Game 2 where Knicks prevailed over the Spurs. Next game Monday at the Garden, and the prices are as high as a jump shot. Reports are $8,000 for the cheap seats. Oh, and you want to sit courtside? More than $100,000, as high as $122,000.
3: I was looking yesterday on StubHub. It was like $7,700, and I was like, eh, maybe I'll win the lottery. You know, it could happen one day, but it's crazy. It's absolutely nuts.
4: Courtside was $102,000.
1: If that's out of budget, there are some cheaper seats, $35,000 behind courtside, and you can go up a little higher for $14,000. Expect MSG to be packed with celebrities for the home game. Mayor Mamdani will be there, and so will President Trump. Another summer, and they're back. Have you seen the black and white dotted lantern flies yet, sticking to plants and trees after hatching? You will. Levon Putney reports.
5: The invasive plant hopper will look like a small dotted stink bug in early stages before growing into a gray and black adult with partly red wings. Now, entomologists at Rutgers University's Cooperative Extension says spotted lanternflies feed on over 70 plant species, mainly on the trunk and limbs of plants and trees. They were first spotted in New Jersey in 2018, and the state agriculture's website points out they do not sting or bite humans or pets. Still, encourages Garden State residents to help kill them or stomp them out, as they put it, because spotted lanternflies harm native trees, crops, and plants. I'm Levon Putney.
1: A sergeant with the Essex County Prosecutor's Office is facing charges. He's accused of stealing the camera bag of a journalist. It happened outside Delaney Hall during ICE protests. The journalist was covering it, got injured, and went to the hospital, leaving his bag with about $10,000 worth of equipment inside. The journalist's attorney says this is more than ordinary theft.
6: This is not a random theft of personal items like a wallet or clothing. It was a targeted seizure of a work bag filled with tools protected by the First Amendment.
1: So the bag had an AirTag embedded inside, leading directly to the officer's New Jersey home in Sparta. For more on these stories and international, national, state, and local news impacting the Black community, listen to the Black Information Network on the iHeart Radio app or log on to BINnews.com. I'm Vanessa Tyler on New York's BIN 1600, your home for Black News First.
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9: Libertad! Libertad! Para Berta por lucha!
10: Berta Cáceres was one of the most influential advocates for indigenous and women's rights in Honduras.
11: La discriminación y el racismo que se ha cometido contra el pueblo lenca, contra el copín.
10: And in 2013, when she began leading a protest campaign against a proposed hydroelectric dam, she became one of the most celebrated environmental activists anywhere. Honduras was known as the most dangerous place in the world for environmental activists. More than 100 had been reported killed in just the previous 5 years. She told friends about threatening phone calls she'd get. She said strange cars followed her on the road.
12: She knew that she was very much still being targeted and still at risk of being killed.
10: Berta was the most powerful activist in her country, but none of the accolades could protect her in the end.
13: A prominent environmental rights activist was shot dead in Honduras on Thursday, prompting protests in the capital.
10: My name is Monty Real, an investigative reporter for Bloomberg Green. On the upcoming podcast, Blood River, we tell the story of a murder. A murder in a place where murderers thrive. Where about 97% of all homicides are left unsolved and unpunished.
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20: BIN News This Hour, I'm Andrea Coleman. Coming up, an official cause of death has been released for a black influencer who died earlier this year. A jury finds a doctor in hospital were negligent in the death of a trailblazing black actor. Plus,
21: all we want as a black and brown community is justice. No, but where do we go to get that?
20: Convictions have been overturned and a new trial ordered in the case involving the death of Elijah McClain. Now, Amber, we understand a cause of death has been determined in the case of influencer Ashley Jhené. What can you tell us about that?
22: Well, Andrea, Tanzanian authorities have officially ruled the 31-year-old black content creator died by suicide. Jhené, whose real name was Ashley Robinson, died on April 9th while on a trip to Africa with her fiancé. Robinson reportedly died at a hospital after being found unconscious in her villa following her birthday celebration and marriage proposal from her boyfriend. Meanwhile, we are hearing from Robinson's fiancé, Joe McCann, who, after her death, talked to police as a witness but was not considered a suspect. McCann has released a statement expressing his continued love for Robinson and his grief over her passing. Andrea?
20: Thank you, Amber. A New Mexico hospital is being ordered to pay the family of Star Trek star Nichelle Nichols $13 million after being found negligent in her death. Gila Regional Medical Center in Silver City determined Nichols died in July of 22 from heart failure, but the family sued 3 years later, claiming doctors failed to diagnose and treat her before her death. Nichols played Lieutenant Uhura in the original Star Trek television series in the 1960s. Friends and supporters of Elijah McClain are voicing frustration. This after two former Colorado paramedics convicted of criminally negligent homicide in McClain's death will get a new trial. Community activists who have followed the case for years are trying to understand the decision.
21: I hope that when that new trial happens, that those paramedics get what they deserve, and I hope the community gets justice.
20: The Colorado Court of Appeals reversed their convictions yesterday. McClain, who is black, was walking home in Aurora in 2019 when he was confronted by police and forcibly restrained him after receiving a suspicious person call. Paramedics Jeremy Cooper and Peter Kuchuniak injected McClain with the sedative ketamine and he went into cardiac arrest. McClain died 3 days later. They were convicted on charges of criminally negligent homicide in 2023, but the Court of Appeals says the jury needed additional information. We wrap the week spotlighting a beautiful story of black genius and creativity. Black Seattle, Washington 12th grader Kamira Johnson is this year's winner of the Doodle for Google contest. The theme of this year's contest was My Superpower Is, to which Johnson responded with a beautiful drawing highlighting black hair. Yesterday on the Today Show, she spoke of the impact she hopes her drawing will make.
23: I think the dream with everything that I make, and especially for work that I make that centers around my culture, is for a little black girl who was once like me to look at this and feel inspired. Or really for anybody to look at this and feel inspired to live in their own skin, express themselves, and be who they are.
20: Along with bragging rights, Johnson will also receive a $55,000 scholarship and a $50,000 prize for her school. This is BIN News This Hour. Be sure to follow us wherever you get your podcasts. I'm Andrea Coleman on the Black Information Network, home of Black News First.
22: Here's what's trending this hour. President Trump is not ruling out government payments to January 6th rioters. Trump defended his administration's so-called anti-weaponization fund, calling it a great idea on NBC's Meet the Press. Votes are still being counted in California to determine who will run for governor in November's general election. And Game 3 of the NBA Finals will take place under heavy security at Madison Square Garden with TSA-style screening procedures and a strict no-bag policy in effect. I'm Amber Payton, and that's what's trending.
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2: 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The Stella Awards is now in its 41st year. The Johnson C. Smith University Choir is nominated for a Stella Award in the category of HBCU Choir of the Year. Take a listen.

0: Johnson C. Smith University Choir has a lot of competition for the prestigious Stellar Award, including other nominees for HBCU's Choir of the Year. The competition includes the Texas College Choir, the Southern University Gospel Choir, and the Claflin University Concert Choir. With the latest in HBCU news, I'm Ree Harris, and for Morgan Wood, on your home for Black News First, the Black Information Network.
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3: Cell phones have been an integral part of connecting our modern world. But did you know a Black nuclear engineer pioneered the technology for them? Henry Thomas Sampson was born in 1934 in Jackson, Mississippi. He earned his bachelor's degree in chemical engineering from Purdue University in 1956, followed by his master's degree from UCLA in 1961 and his PhD shortly after. In 1971, Henry Sampson created the Gamma Electric Cell. It's a device which produced long-lasting power to satellites. Sampson's innovation caught the attention of the Motorola Company, which then placed his patented technology into their telephones. This eventually led to the very first telephone calls being made using cell phones. Henry Sampson passed on June 4th, 2015. His genius and Black excellence helped create the globally connected world we share today. This is Tammy Eswick for the Black Information Network.
4: 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I'm Mike Strautmanis, and my history lives here.
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7: I'm Esther Dillard on your home for 24/7 News, the Black Information Network. Here are your top stories. The latest in the Carmelo Anthony trial. An Oregon police officer is forced to resign after released body camera video. And the Department of Justice announced they've indicted 14 people from Ohio allegedly involved in fraud schemes that totaled more than $50 million. WKYC reports Acting Attorney General Todd Blanche and FBI Director Kash Patel made the announcement while showing images of at least four Black suspects.
8: Today, we unsealed a 32-count indictment against two state employees and two other co-conspirators for allegedly billing $30 million to the government for therapeutic behavioral services that were never provided.
7: State employees are among more than a dozen defendants who are being indicted in what Blanche called some of the most significant fraud schemes in the country. This comes after the DOJ announced more than a dozen indictments in its fraud crackdown in Minnesota last month. And in North Carolina, Sounds of chaos outside of Fairfield, California High School after gunfire rings out after a graduation ceremony. WCNC reports that officials say an 18-year-old was killed and three others were injured, including an 11-year-old. Reports are a growing memorial now sits in the parking lot of the high school, and the unidentified person killed was still wearing graduation robes when they were shot. Why reverse the decision? That's the question a black advocate close to the Elijah McClain family has after an appeals court ordered new trials for paramedics Jeremy Cooper and Peter Chikuniak. Both were convicted of criminally negligent homicide back in 2023. NBC News reports advocate Midian Schaffner said, quote, justice looks hopeless right now.
9: We hurt together when we heard and watched the scene of that horrific night play out. I don't know why we are asking this family to relive that pain. Why?
7: Elijah McClain, who is black, was walking home in Aurora in 2019 when he was confronted by police who forcibly restrained him after receiving a suspicious person call. The paramedics injected McClain with the sedative ketamine, and he went into cardiac arrest. McClain died 3 days later. And in Kansas City, Kansas, someone called the cops on two black boys operating a lemonade stand. When police showed up, reports are they didn't shut them down, but instead they called first responders, firefighters, and their police friends to come down and buy some of the kids' stash, including the Kool-Aid and snacks. KCTV reports that within 30 minutes, Perez and Jakai made about $380. Perez says he was trying to raise money for the homeless and wanted also enough to buy an e-bike. Jakai just wanted to help relatives buy some diapers. And finally, HBCU Spelman College has a new leader. Officials announced Dr. Ayanna Howard, a nationally recognized roboticist and former NASA engineer, is now their 12th new president. The educational leader is a recognized leading voice in innovation in technology. I'm Esther Dillard on your home for Black News First, the Black Information Network.
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10: In the nationally watched Texas murder trial of black teenager Carmelo Anthony, civil rights leader Dominique Alexander criticized the jury selection, saying no black jurors were chosen.
11: In the fight for justice.
12: Memphis always mattered, but now we are madder, M-A-D-D-E-R, because of what they did.
6: And equality.
13: A Louisiana federal court will review the state's newly redrawn congressional map. The hearing is set for June 17th.
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14: If flying already feels more expensive this summer, you're not imagining it. A new airline ranking just named Delta the best airline in America again, followed by United and Southwest. But behind those rankings is a bigger money story hitting travelers right now, rising costs. Experts say airlines are putting more focus on price this year because jet fuel costs are climbing during the Iran conflict. And that means higher ticket prices, more baggage fees, and more pressure on families already trying to afford summer travel. For a lot of black families, especially vacation and family reunions, those are already expensive enough. Now people are having to budget even harder just to visit loved ones, take kids on trips, or just get home for the holidays. And while airlines are making billions, consumers are asking a question. If we're paying more, are we actually getting better service for our money? With Money News at 24 and 54 minutes past each hour, I'm Mimi Brown on your home for Black News First, the Black Information Network.
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7: Information Network.
15: A new LAPD internal affairs report says the police department may have had its own gang built within the department. It's something that black residents have been screaming about for decades. The report says a specialized unit within the San Fernando Valley had a rampant culture of misconduct and posing for pictures after seizing guns. The question is, what's the LAPD really going to do about it?
7: A Colorado court is giving two paramedics convicted of negligent homicide in the death of Elijah McClain a new trial. It all started when McClain was walking home in Aurora, Colorado in 2019. The black man was confronted by police, forcibly restrained, and injected with the sedative ketamine by Jeremy Cooper and Peter Chikuniak. McClain died days later. And with no proof, President Trump is accusing Democrats of trying to steal the primary elections in California. One of the races he's targeting involves Los Angeles Mayor Karen Bass, who's waiting to see who her opponent will be. California Republican strategist Rob Stutzman says a Bass-Pratt race isn't a for sure thing at the moment.
16: I think that is in play significantly, that Rahman could overtake Pratt.
15: Well, Black Dallas Mayor Eric Johnson says the annual Mayor's Back to School Fair will happen August 7th. The free event helps Dallas families with school supplies, dental checkups, and even haircuts for the kids. Black rapper Fetty Wap, he sent flowers to a Florida principal who could get fired over putting his non-offensive lyrics from the song Trap Queen into the school's yearbook. That lyric, everybody hating, we just call them fans. Though. So Principal Katie O'Connell of Trout Creek Academy is on leave, but O'Connell telling outlets she didn't put it in the yearbook and didn't approve it.
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15: I'm Timmy Eswick, along with Esther Dillard on your home for Black News First, the Black Information Network. 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
17: 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I'm Mike Island on the Black Information Network.

0: Black Information Network. George Washington Carver, an agricultural scientist, inventor, and educator at Tuskegee University, sought to revitalize southern soil that had been stripped by cotton, a nitrogen-depleting crop. He developed a crop rotation method that alternated the cotton with legumes like peanuts that fixed nitrogen and other edible crops such as corn. This method increased the soil's productive capacity and also gave southern farmers another crop to produce and sell besides cotton, thus diversifying the market. In addition to crop rotation, Dr. Carver promoted the practice of using compost to reintroduce nutrients and add organic matter to the soil. He showed that using compost for soil revitalization increased its productivity by 100-fold compared with previous common methods. Using compost to build soil is a critical practice in organic farming and gardening today. And that's a fact. I'm Big Sue on the Black Information Network.
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3: I'm Amber Payton with BIN News Now. Snoop Dogg headlined the opening of the new Long Beach Amphitheater Saturday, a major hometown moment for the rapper who's been repping the LBC for more than 30 years.
4: This is definitely a love letter to the city. We love you, Long Beach. Thank y'all for having me open this place up.
3: The 11,000-seat waterfront venue sits near the Queen Mary cruise ship and will host acts like Lil Wayne, Nas and the Roots, and more this summer. A student testified in Carmelo Anthony's murder trial after witnessing the stabbing of Austin Metcalf at a Texas high school track meet. He said they realized what happened when Metcalf lifted his shirt and they saw a, quote, big hole, end quote. Anthony, who was black, has pleaded not guilty. And Simone Biles said she had a scary health scare that left her feeling like she was, quote, almost dying, end quote. The black gymnastic star shared on Instagram stories that she's been resting in bed and thanked supporters, but did not reveal what happened. Get BIN News Now on demand 24/7 on the iHeartRadio app.
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